0: moderate risk for West Nile, and everyone is urged to wear that bug spray. Both the U.S. and Canada are sounding happy about a new trade deal, but key terms remain unclear.
1: U.S.-Canadian tariffs averted for now, with President Trump saying the last-minute deal to delay the 50% tariffs is what he calls a very fair deal for both.
2: We're doing certain things. Got to give something, and we're doing certain things. They were paying a high number. We're reducing it a little bit. It's good for everybody. But our farmers are going to be thrilled. Our manufacturers are going to be thrilled. And basically, we have no tariffs going into Canada anymore.
1: The agreement avoids tariffs on $20 billion worth of Canadian imports. Trump notes it's all subject to the finalization of documents. I'm Julie Walker.
0: 8:03, and let's get to the Subaru Retailers of New England. All-wheel drive traffic on the threes. We have Zach Transport, who I believe is riding off into the sunset tonight.
3: Yes, I am. Madison, it's my last report at 8:03, and I wanted to thank you so much again for working with me over the evenings. It's been a pleasure. Let's take a look right now out there on the expressway. Very slow ride right now coming out of the Tip O'Neill Tunnel down to the gas tank, and the rest of the downtown's in pretty good shape right now, other than Sturro Drive eastbound, a little bit slow by the hospital approaching Leverett Circle. That Leverett connector up ramp is a little bit slow as well on that northbound ride out to the Tobin Bridge. But once you get on 93, you're good to go out to the Cloverleaf and even out to 495. South of the city, no issues on routes 3, 24, or 95. We do still have the issue right now, 195 east and west by Route 6 over in Swansea. They're doing a lot of road work out there on Route 6, so we're seeing a lot of brake lights, 195 east and west. Other than that, north of the city, you're good to go and no problems on the Mass Pike heading out west from Boston out to 495. Zach Transport, WBZ's 24-hour traffic network.
0: Thank you, Zach. It's been great having you along for the ride. And let's get the four-day forecast with AccuWeather's John Feerick.
4: Partly cloudy for tonight, a warm night down around 70 in Boston, 60s in most of the suburbs. And then for tomorrow, some sun giving way to clouds. Most of the day is dry, but we could see a shower late in the day into the evening. The high 83, then mostly cloudy for tomorrow night, the low 67. Nice with low humidity on Friday, partly sunny, high 77. Then a little bit cooler on Saturday, sun giving way to clouds, more humid, couple of showers in the afternoon, high in the low 70s. And a couple of showers possible on Sunday, highs into the upper 70s. I'm AccuWeather meteorologist John Feerick, WBZ, Boston's News Radio.
0: Right now, it is 79 in Weymouth, 76 in Natick, 77 in Billerica, 83 in Boston, and with a breeze out there feeling like the upper 70s, it's partly cloudy at 8:05.
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0: On Wall Street, stocks halted their slide today. The S&P, the Dow, and the Nasdaq all gained 0.2%. In sports, the Red Sox couldn't complete the sweep of the Arizona Diamondbacks tonight. They lost 7-6 in 10 innings. And right now, the Bridgewater Little League team is playing a team from New Jersey in the Little League World Series. Looks like that game is in the top of the fourth with both teams tied at 1. 8:07, and let's get to Nightside with Dan Ray now. I'm Madison Rogers. Have a good night.
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9: The Arizona Diamondbacks, they are a snaky, sneaky team, and they were able to slither their way out of town with 1 out of 3 wins. Well, just keep winning the series, boys, and you'll be all set. That's for sure. My name's Dan Ray. I'm the host of Nightside. Heard every Monday through Friday right here on WBZ, Boston's News Radio. Thank you for joining us. We are going to talk tonight at 9 o'clock with Republican U.S. Senate candidate Scott Brown. Yes, that Scott Brown, who was elected in Massachusetts in 2010, is now running to become a United States Senator in New Hampshire. We'll talk with Scott Brown. Been a while since we chatted with him. We'll also talk about Boston Mayor Michelle Wu really exerting some authority, almost Trumpian, in urging private property owners not to lease any parking spaces or lots to vehicles that might be utilized to park vehicles from ICE, Immigration Customs Enforcement. So that should be an interesting hour or two at the back end of the show. But starting off tonight, we are going to hear from a longtime Middlesex District Attorney, Assistant District Attorney, who is challenging the longtime incumbent Middlesex District Attorney Marion Ryan, who was appointed to this office back in 2014 by then Republican Governor Charlie Baker. And David Soleil joins us tonight. There's a bit of a controversy going on, and David will explain it to us. David, welcome to Nightside. How are you, sir?
10: Dan, it's great to be back on the show.
9: Well, thank you very much for coming back. You have kind of swept the board of police union endorsements. Middlesex County, a huge county. I believe it's the third largest county in the United States. I think that Los Angeles County in California and Cook County in Illinois are the only two counties that are bigger than Middlesex County. So it's a huge swath of Massachusetts. It's a very important county geographically, but also fundamentally in terms of some of the great facilities that are included there, including Harvard and MIT, amongst others. Just sketch for us the outline of Middlesex County so my listeners know whether or not they'll be able to vote for you on September 1st or when they do a mail-in ballot.
10: Dan, Middlesex County is an enormous, enormous county, by far the biggest in Massachusetts and in all of New England. It stretches from its southern tip down in Holliston and Hopkinton all the way up to the New Hampshire border, where Ashby and Townsend, Pepperell, Dunstable, Kingsborough, and Dracut all are along the northern border of Massachusetts. It includes the Metro Lowell region. It includes the cluster of cities close to the city of Boston, Cambridge, Somerville, Malden, Everett, the city of Newton, and the western suburbs. In all 54 cities and towns, approximately 1.8 million people. So it's a huge jurisdiction, diverse, ethnically, culturally, in terms of urban and rural. It's been a fascinating place to work for 24 years, and it's the place I've called home my whole life.
9: So you have a lot of support from police unions. You are a former prosecutor. You've worked very hard on cold cases and solving cold cases. And I believe you have an ad that's coming out Monday that deals with somewhat of a high-profile case that you did some tremendous work on. I want to talk about that later in advance of the ad, so people, when they see the ad, they'll connect it with our conversation tonight. But
10: I'd be glad to do that, Dan. I ran the cold case homicide unit of the Middlesex DA's office for the last 6 years before my resignation in September 2025. My job there was to solve the cases of victims that had somehow slipped through the cracks and to get them justice. And it's probably no surprise that in our society, things are not always fair, and that often the people who have slipped through the cracks are people that didn't have the strongest voice in society. And my job was to make sure that they were not forgotten about. And I was able to solve more than a dozen of those cold cases, murder cases, sexual assaults by strangers.
9: Yeah, I want to talk about that. But before I get away from I don't know if she has any, she being Marion Ryan, the incumbent district attorney, if there are any police unions that endorse her. You have over 40.
10: That's correct.
9: It would not be incorrect to say that you've swept the board in terms of police union endorsements, which says a lot about you, but maybe also says something about the incumbent.
10: I think it probably says something about both. One thing I want to emphasize to your listeners is this was not something where some giant boss in the sky snapped his fingers and then everyone jumped into line. This was town by town, meeting by meeting, union by union, where one group after another met with their fellow union members, men and women, talking about what they needed from the DA's office to do their job right. And one after the other, they all came to the same conclusion. That's not because they all agree with each other about everything, but they all agreed on this. And I think that's really striking. These are the people who do this job out in the street. They are the critical partners of any district attorney. And these are the people who know both myself and the incumbent district attorney the best. The incumbent district attorney has worked in the DA's office, the same DA's office, for more than 40 years. And I worked in that office for 24 years. So they've had a lot of opportunity to work with us both, to gauge what we care about and how we work and what kind of partners we are in fighting crime. And I think it's striking, and I'm very humbled and proud that so many of the men and women who take an oath to protect people, who put on the uniform every day, and who put themselves in harm's way to protect others, all have decided that I would be the better choice to lead the Middlesex DA's office.
9: Well, Marion Ryan's been the DA for, well, what now, 12 years, if 2014 to 2026, I'm okay in simple math, that's 12 years. That's a long time not to have support, and I believe that she's quoted today in one of the newspapers, the Herald, she spoke to a local news outlet in Newton, and she attributed her lack of any endorsements, I guess she acknowledged a lack of any endorsements from police unions this election cycle, to her signing of what's called the Justice Collaborative Pledge, which was against a commitment that they would, that the DAs or the law enforcement folks around the country who signed this in the wake of the George Floyd murder, they would not accept political donations from police unions. I don't see. I think she says that accepting a political donation from a police union potentially puts herself in a conflict of interest. We reached out to Marion Ryan, and we've invited her to come back, to come on the show and address this directly. But as I understand, she has acknowledged she signed this pledge, and also says that she believes that accepting, and she made some kind of disparaging comments about your endorsements. I want you to respond to those comments.
10: I'd be glad to, Dan. So first, with respect to the idea that these law enforcement professionals only chose to endorse me because Marion Ryan didn't want them, I think that is a sad comment. I think that I've talked to literally thousands of law enforcement professionals during the course of this campaign over the last 11 months, and they have strong opinions about the way the district attorney's office has been run. Even if Marion Ryan didn't want their support, that doesn't require them to support someone else. If they wanted Marion Ryan to stay in office, they could just sit on their hands and do it. And that is the way that most incumbents are reelected term after term after term in Massachusetts. Instead, they're putting themselves on the line and speaking out in public about the need for change. So the idea that that endorsements came to a challenger who started this race with no money and no name identification, that unions who are supposed to look out for their members would do that for no reason at all, that doesn't make any sense. No one, I think, honestly believes that. But
9: she's
10: as
9: quoted,
10: to the question...
9: She's quoted here, I guess, from Fig City News, which I guess is that Newton outlet. So he, meaning you, can have an endorsement from every city and town because I don't take them. That doesn't mean it was a fair fight. I can't imagine any politician not wanting to receive endorsements from public service unions, including police departments.
10: Especially because of the critical role that police agencies always have played, must play, in solving any serious crime. I've worked on hundreds of murder investigations, hundreds of major felony cases. I have never solved any of those cases with no help from police officers. The men and women who do police work are critical to solving every serious crime that our citizens read about every day in the newspaper. And anybody knows that.
9: I want to talk more about the campaign. I want to talk more about what your plans are. And by the way, this election on September 1st, there's no Republican in the ballot, as I understand it. So this primary election will decide who the next district attorney is.
10: This primary election, Democrats and independents who vote in the Democratic primary will decide who the district attorney of Middlesex County is these next 4 years. Dan, one thing I wanted to say as well about the idea of the conflict of interest. It's an idea that might seem appealing at first until you start thinking about it. The incumbent district attorney, Marion Ryan, has collected over the course of her 13 years in office hundreds of thousands of dollars from criminal defense attorneys who represent people accused of serious crimes in Middlesex County in cases that are prosecuted by her subordinates, by her employees. I don't think there's anything wrong with her having solicited and accepted support from defense attorneys. There are defense attorneys that are supporting my campaign as well. But it does strike me as very curious, a very weird idea for a prosecutor to have, that it is fine to accept support and money from people who represent accused criminals, and that there's no conflict of interest there, but that it is wrong to accept support from people who work in law enforcement and whose job it is to fight crime. That makes no sense at all to me.
9: My guest is David Soleg. He is running for district attorney in Middlesex County against long-term incumbent Marion Ryan. If you'd like to ask a question, make a point, whatever. David will take questions at 617-254-1030. And you can also reach us at 617-931-1030. My name is Dan Ray, and this is Nightside. And we're talking about, I've often said to you that the most important vote you can cast is not for President of the United States, or for that matter, United States Senator or Governor, because all of those votes are in big cauldrons of voters. There's about 170 million people who cast a vote for a president of the United States. Do the math. Your vote really is an infinitesimal number in that group. But when you're voting in an election to a local election, district attorney, state representative, those are the votes that have the most impact. So if you're on the fence and you want to talk to one of the candidates for district attorney in Middlesex County, one of the two candidates, he's available. 617-254-1030, 617-931-1030. Be right back on Nightside.
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6: My guest is David Solid. He is a longtime assistant district attorney. You graduated from Harvard Law School, if I'm not mistaken, David, correct?
7: That's correct.
6: And you graduated, I know a little bit about honors at some of the law schools, with distinction, which put you quite high up in your graduating class. Most folks who end up that high in the graduating class end up in a clerkship, a federal clerkship, or they end up working for a big white shoe law firm with a healthy starting salary. You chose the path of a district attorney, which not many people who end up at the top of Harvard Law School's graduating class. What prompted you to forego a federal clerkship, or perhaps, you know, a partnership in a big city white shoe law firm, and took what would be considered a more gritty legal experience as an assistant district attorney 24 years ago?
7: Dan, I had a friend and mentor named Paul Poth, last name spelled P-O-T-H. He was one of the funniest guys you would ever meet, but he also had a huge heart, and he was a Suffolk County prosecutor. And when I was a law student, we would talk. He was older than me. He had been a lawyer already when we became friends. And he would tell me about the work he was doing, helping young women who were victims of human traffickers in the city of Boston. And I thought about what he was doing and the way he was changing people's lives. And I thought I wanted to be like him. I thought I was in a rare position to be able to do something like what he was doing. And it was a choice. And I joined the Middlesex DA's office straight out of law school. I was a domestic violence prosecutor, and then I became a major felony prosecutor. I was an organized crime prosecutor doing investigations of mafia targets and major drug trafficking organizations. I was the first chief of the cyber protection unit, which was a unit dedicated to fighting online child exploitation. And then ultimately I became a homicide prosecutor and founded the cold case homicide unit.
6: Was Jerry Leone the DA when you started there?
7: Martha Coakley was the DA that hired me out of law school, but I worked for Jerry Leone his full, the whole period where he was DA, his whole first term, and he served most of his second term before the incumbent DA was appointed to fill out the remainder of it.
6: So you worked for Martha Coakley and Jerry Leone
7: before
6: you worked for Martha, Marianne Ryan. Let's get to phone calls. 617-254-1030. I've got some open lines also at 617-931-1030. We go to Beth in Wakefield. Beth in Wakefield, you are first this hour with my guest, David Solet.
8: Hi, Hi, thank you for taking my call. I wanted to know how you would lead the DA's office differently and also how you would advocate and protect women in Massachusetts.
7: So one of the things, thank you for your question first. I think any time that you're looking at a contested election, it's always important for voters to know, well, what are the real choices I'm making and how are they going to affect me and the people that I care about? One of the things that that it was my privilege to do when I led the cold case unit was to investigate not just murders, but unsolved sexual assaults, and in particular, sexual assaults by strangers. One of the things that I discovered was that there were many, many of these cases that were out there and that with new technology were solvable if somebody was working hard on them. And I chose to do that, and I was able to solve some of those cases, including a terrible case from 2013 where a man attacked a young woman at the Acton commuter rail station at knife point. But some of the cases that I was able to investigate, I found could not be prosecuted because the state statute of limitations was so short. 47 states had a better statute of limitations from the victim perspective than Massachusetts, including states that are quite conservative, like West Virginia or Mississippi or Alabama. And I think we all would expect that Massachusetts would care more about the rights of women. But in this case, they did not. And when I approached the incumbent Middlesex DA, when I asked the incumbent to lead on changing our statute of limitations to allow victims of sexual assault to get justice, she said no. When I asked her to do that in February of 2025, she said she wouldn't do it because not everyone would agree. And I feel like this goes to one of the core differences between us about the way the incumbent DA has led and the way I want to lead the DA's office.
6: I don't understand why an incumbent DA wouldn't see that trend and understand. And I certainly will want to ask her about that. What would be the reason to keep the statute of limitations at such a level that people are able to evade prosecution?
7: It was not an argument that she made in public. I think her calculus had more to do with not wanting to upset anybody. And she specifically named for me the president of the Massachusetts Criminal Defense Lawyers Group, which was somebody who she told me she felt would not be in favor of the change. And my answer to that is we don't need the support of the president of the Massachusetts Criminal Defense Lawyers as long as we can get a majority of the legislature, the House and Senate, to say this is right for us. This is right for the Commonwealth of Massachusetts.
6: Well,
7: and
6: not she only made that, I don't want to be cynical, David, but it would seem to me that if the statute of limitations was extended for sexual people accused of sexual assault, that would generate more activity for criminal defense lawyers.
7: You know, I can't. You're not wrong about that.
6: And some are going to say that's a wise guy comment. No, it's not. It's a wise comment, to be honest with you. It's not a wise guy comment.
7: It seems to me that that was a decision that was made with an eye towards how political actors would feel, how different people that I think the incumbent DA thinks of as part of her coalition would feel. Whereas I think that the district attorney's job on matters that are so important to public safety and which affect people's lives so profoundly, that is a place where the DA should lead from principle, should decide first what he or she believes is right and then do that thing, not trying to work out all the angles or calculate who would be upset or who would be mad. You have to do the right thing. Ultimately, that is the mission of the district attorney.
6: It's also the right principle to adopt. There have been some very highly public crimes that were unearthed, and with advances in technology, it's easier now to prove forensically that someone who was raped, if a rape kit was saved, what DNA might be associated with that rape. It just seems to me that that's behind the times thinking after the pedophile priest of the statute of limitations rightfully was extended here in Massachusetts so that people, once they leave the state, the statute tolls. I mean, that is what the trend is, to basically make people realize that you don't get away with something in a matter of a few years and can breathe easy for the rest of your life. I don't know. That's right, Dan.
7: And that decision that the incumbent district attorney made was the straw that broke the camel's back that led me to make my decision to resign and to run against her. That I felt like that was not the style of leadership that the district attorney should be employing. It was not what the people of this county deserve. And it was not why I dedicated my life to this type of work. And when I resigned, I did it face to face. I had known the incumbent district attorney for a long time. I felt that was the respectful way to do it. She made me a number of offers to try to induce me to stay in the office. And I told her that's not what this conversation is about. But one of the things that she said is, well, we could change my decision about the rape case, her decision not to speak out in favor of reform, not to reveal to the public that we had identified this man. And I said, you should change your decision because it was wrong, but it's not going to change my decision to resign. I resigned in September, but she did nothing different in September or October or November. It wasn't until December when my campaign website went up and I spoke out publicly about the need for reform in a way that a lot of people could hear. Only then did she call a press conference with Fox 25 to announce to the public for the first time that her office had solved a terrible rape case from the 1980s and that she was calling for the reform of the statute of limitations. And I am glad she changed her mind, but I think everyone listening at home can immediately recognize nothing changed about the right or wrong of reforming the statute and protecting victims between February of 2025 when I asked her in December of 2025 when she first spoke out. All that changed was that she had a political opponent.
6: That's 11 months time period. Beth, great questions. Thank you for your participation tonight. Do we still have Beth with us or no? Thank you, Beth.
8: Yes, thank you so much. Thank you. I really appreciate it. Have a great night.
6: You're very welcome.
7: Thank you.
6: We'll be David Sollett. He is running for Middlesex District Attorney. We have invited the incumbent, Marianne Ryan, to join us, either in a debate format or in an hour format like we have provided Attorney Sollett. I assume that if she would agree to a debate, you'd be willing to do that.
7: I'd love to. I would drop everything to make it happen.
6: Okay. I will certainly add that to the potential conversation with the incumbent district attorney. If you'd like to join the conversation, 617-254-1030, 617-931-1030. My name is Dan Ray. We have a newscast coming up at the bottom of the hour. Went a little longer than we should, so I'm a little late for the news. Bear with us. I wanted to give Beth an opportunity, and her question led to some very interesting information from the candidate, David Sollett. We'll be back on Nightside. We have some lines at 617-254-1030 and at 617-931-1030. Jump on board.
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6: There are some decisions most of us recognize as important, but only after enough time has passed. This is Dan Ray. Back in 2015, I heard about a new local weight loss program, Awaken 180. I started asking questions, met with Paige, the owner, and became one of Awaken 180's earliest clients. What impressed me was not any grand promise. It was Paige's confidence in the process and her interest in understanding me. Paige knew the program worked, but she also knew success required a plan built around the person following that plan. I remember leaving that very first conversation believing I would succeed, not because Paige had sold me, but because she had shown me exactly how it would work. I lost 35 pounds, and now, more than 10 years later, I remain at 170 pounds or less every month. 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Awaken 180's coaches have seen it all. They know how to help you. I was there near the beginning, and I'm still grateful I asked those first questions. Awaken180weightloss.com.
11: You're still glowing, flirting, grooving. 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
18: Rogers with a quick check of the stories trending right now on WBZ News Radio 1030. State health officials say Tripoli has been detected. Mosquito samples in Kingston on the South Shore testing positive for the potentially deadly Eastern equine encephalitis. No human cases of Tripoli have been reported since the last outbreak in 2024. Kingston, Carver, Halifax, and Plimpton are now at moderate risk for Tripoli, while around 60 cities and towns are at moderate risk for West Nile virus. The future of Boston's White Stadium may be decided once and for all.
19: The state's highest court sides with the city of Boston by rejecting a challenge from opponents of the city's White Stadium project. The SJC ruling the $325 million project to renovate the dilapidated stadium does not violate state law and can now move forward.
18: That's WBZ's Brooke McCarthy. I'm Madison Rogers.
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6: We're talking about the Middlesex County District Attorney's race. Attorney David Sollett, who himself worked in the District Attorney's office in Middlesex County for 24 years under the leadership of three district attorneys, Martha Coakley, Jerry Leone, and the incumbent Marion Ryan. You just heard Attorney Sollett explain why. Really, I guess we could call it the straw that broke the camel's back, why he's running for this office. It is a huge, huge district. It encompasses nearly 30%, or probably 30% of the Massachusetts residents live in Middlesex County. It's the biggest county in Massachusetts and is the third biggest county by population in the country, trailing only Los Angeles County and Cook County in Chicago, Illinois. Illinois. Let's get back to the phones. Again, if you'd like to jump on board and ask a question, you are more than welcome. Make a comment, 617-254-1030 or 617-931-1030. Let me go next to Joe in Rhode Island. Joe in Rhode Island, you're next on Nightside with attorney, former assistant district attorney, David Soleil. Go right ahead.
20: Hi, guys. Thanks for taking my call. I'll go through it really quick for you. I'm not just calling just for him, his area, but for the country in general with these kind of politicians, people he's running against. If you're going to defund the police, what are we going to have? Are we going to have calls that when you call the police, they're not coming for 25 minutes, 30 minutes? I think you need to make that in your ad to tell these people they're not going to get the help as soon as they think. That's going to scare them. Number two, why don't you ask her how she's going to handle things as far as police calls? That's never said. They say they're going to defund it, but what are they going to do? Now, I want to ask you something. What you learned with law and law school, with everything that they're trying to propose, and with the prosecutors out there, so-called funded by George Soros, do you see law school changing? Do you see how it's going to have to be revamped because you're going to have to deal with people like this? when you go into law, now all the rules are thrown out the window, traditional rules, where people, you know, went through the process of everything, that technical stuff that you're saying, but these people want to overturn everything. So now how do you come up with a fight like that when they're hitting below the belt or they're funded by people like George Soros?
6: Well, let me jump in here for a second, John. I just want to say one thing. I want David Solid to answer both of those questions because they're both really good questions. This group, the Justice Collaborative, actually, I did some research on them today. Actually, their proposal is as you eliminate police and you defund police, you send social workers to calls dealing with a crime. I mean, these people are in la-la land, okay? And why anybody would associate with a group like this who's in law enforcement is really beyond me. I mean, there's a lot of people out there who do want to change the world. I think they're misguided like you do. But let's get David Solit's answer here, which I think would be more better
7: I'd
6: than
7: love to, Dan.
6: Go
7: so,
6: ahead, David.
7: So let me say first, social work is important. I have friends that are social workers. There are social workers who do amazing work. And I think it's great that a lot of police departments, including in Middlesex County, have started to integrate social workers into their ability to respond to crimes and to disturbances. But replacing police officers with social workers, that really is crazy. That is not a thing that would be safe for communities. That is not a thing that would be safe for the social workers. The reality of police response is that police do not always know what they're getting into. One of us calls 911, and the police have to respond to the scene. They almost never have full information. And sometimes what they're responding to is a mild neighborhood argument, but sometimes it's something that's much more dangerous than that. And they have to be able to be effectively a Swiss Army knife of response possibilities. Go ahead.
6: Joe, I want to get you back in here, but domestic violence calls are the most dangerous call that most police officers will tell you they are required to respond to.
7: That's right.
6: Domestic situation where a police officer in Worcester on Tuesday is shot dead in his home, and his wife has disappeared, and I have no idea how that's going to resolve itself, but certainly the police are very interested in talking to his former wife as to what happened inside that home. Go ahead, Joe. I interrupted you, and I apologize.
20: That's all right. Now, the point I'm getting at is that we see that, like, they're like you've seen in your state where they've let people who did very bad crimes just back on the streets. When this social worker thing is another way of to keep people on the streets and not get disciplined. It's just another form of the same thing, but it doesn't get as far as the police. So it's just another layer of them. Like you said, she'd rather take defense lawyers. Defense lawyers' money, but she won't take it from the police. That you need to play up like this country plays up the lobbyist situation with Trump and everybody else, that this one's in their pocket. You need to tell your people that she's in bed with the same kind of bad people. That's her lobbyists. Those who she's taking money from.
7: Well, I mean, I think, you know, there's no way you can know this, Joe, but you are correct in that the end of this campaign, we have been told that the incumbent district attorney is going to be finishing her campaign in downtown Boston with Beacon Hill insiders and with lobbyists. And I'm going to be finishing this campaign with a coalition that we have built, which is a coalition that includes victims of crime, survivors of crime, people who are professional public safety personnel, police and firefighters and corrections, people who are advocates for public safety. I was endorsed recently by Cambridge Bicycle Safety, who are people who care about making sure that the streets are safe. There's a diverse coalition coming from all over. I'm very proud of the support I have from law enforcement, but it's not just law enforcement. We're getting support from all over. And I was endorsed just this week by the Boston Carmen's Union, who represent thousands and thousands of transit workers who keep our cities and towns moving.
6: All right, Joe, I appreciate your points.
20: I got to let you run here
6: because you've made some great points, and I think by bringing up Soros, George Soros understands how important district attorney's offices are. He has helped elect some of the most ludicrous district attorneys from Chicago and San Francisco, and this he's not challenged Marianne Ryan for some reason, and this is not a George Soros candidate who's running against Marianne Ryan. I just want to make that very clear, Joe.
20: We need somebody on our side to counter him the way he's doing things.
6: You got it. You made those points exceptionally well, right, Joe. Keep calling the program.
20: All right, thank you, sir.
6: You're welcome. Go ahead, David. I stepped on you there. Go ahead.
7: I was going to say one of the other candidates that signed this bizarre pledge that Marianne Ryan signed. One was Rachel Rollins, but another was Chesa Boudin, who was the district attorney of San Francisco, right, who was such a disaster there that the voters of San Francisco recalled him, did not allow him to finish his term because his work as district attorney.
6: His parents were part of the Weather Underground, and as we normally say genealogically, the apple did not fall far from that tree, that's for sure. We'll take a break. If you'd like to join us, 617-254-1030, 617-931-1030. If you've liked what you've heard, we're going to take one or two more calls, and we'll have an opportunity to talk with my guest about how you can hook up with his campaign if you're interested. We do that as a courtesy to everyone who comes on the program. And we'll also talk about, I think, a television advertisement that you'll start to see on Monday night, and there's a backstory to it. And David Solette knows what I'm talking about, and maybe you'll find out about it as well. We'll be back on Nightside right after this.
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30: 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First, Does chronic pain in your knees, hips, shoulders, or other joints keep you from doing the things you enjoy? Golfing, jogging, time with the family. Does it hurt doing the things you need to do? Like getting out of bed, sleeping, working, and walking? And finally, do you want to avoid surgery and all of the

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1: Okay, going to try to get a couple of calls in quickly from my guest, David Sollett. He's a candidate for district attorney in Middlesex County. Next up, Dimitri. And I'm not sure if Middlesex County is in Medford or not, but you are next on Nightside. Dimitri, go right ahead.
2: Medford absolutely is.
3: Yeah.
1: All right.
3: Yes, we are. All right. Thank you so much. First off, David, I just want to say thank you so much for putting yourself out there and running. You know, I know that I've just been in political circles and being around the political scene for the last like 30 years. I know that it's not easy and it can be very challenging and also, you know, it can be very contentious too. So I just want to say thank you for putting yourself out there and running. But tonight, the reason why I'm calling in is I read today earlier in the Herald, I saw that the incumbent and somebody else, the name escapes me right now. I think it was the former DA over in Boston.
1: That's Rachel Rollins, who you're referring to. Rachel Rollins, yes.
3: Thank you. Yeah, so they signed a pledge that they would not take any endorsements from any of the top, you know, from any police unions, which I find to be kind of head-scratching because aren't you the top law enforcement officer for the county and that you'll be working hand in hand with these, you know, with a lot of the different police organizations or, you know, the police departments around the county? And I just find that so mind blowing that they're signing on to like not being endorsed by them, but yet they have to work alongside with them. I find this I'm flabbergasted by that, basically.
1: Well, you're accurate in what you said, and David has reacted to it already. But, David, give us a short recap of your reaction. I want to get everything in before the hour is over. Go right ahead.
3: Thank you. Yeah, thank you for taking my call.
4: You're welcome. It's a crazy decision, and I think it flows from what was a fashionable approach at the time of trying to express revulsion at the police. Obviously, reform is good. Police accountability is good, but police are also essential to protecting public safety, and they are out there every day working hard to keep people safe. I'm proud of the support that I have from the men and women who put on the uniform and have sworn an oath to protect us.
1: Thank you. Thank you very much, Dimitri. Let me go next to Denise in Cambridge. Denise, you are next on Nightside. Final caller for David Sollett. Go right ahead.
5: Hi, yes. My name is Denise Cosby. I am actually calling to make a comment about Dave Sollett, which I met 17 years ago when my son was murdered at Harvard University. Okay. Dave was one of the lead prosecutors on my son's case. We have been in touch since that time because Dave is someone who has worked very diligently and hard to solve that case. There were four people involved in my son's case. He was very informative. He was very empathetic. He's very smart, intelligent. I wholeheartedly endorse Dave. He has been there to support my family. And also, he has been there to answer any questions that we had along the way.
1: Well thank you very
5: much. 17 years,
1: Thank you very much. We're getting tight on time here. Was your son a student at Harvard, or was he murdered on the grounds of Harvard?
5: He was murdered on the grounds of Harvard. We live right down the street from Harvard University.
1: Well, Denise, I'm sorry for your loss, but I'm certainly happy that you called and gave some well-deserved support and honor to Dave Sollett. Thank you so much.
4: Denise, it's so good to hear from you, and thank you for calling.
1: Dave, real quickly, if I could, your website is what?
4: It's davidsollett.com, EAVIDSOLET. And on that website, you'll be able to see things that I've done in my career, things I want the DA's office to do differently, and you'll hear from some of the people who know both myself and the incumbent district attorney, including somebody like Lisa McGovern, who was a star prosecutor in the office, the Massachusetts Lawyer of the Year, who literally wrote the book on domestic violence and sexual assault prosecution in Massachusetts.
1: She's somebody
4: who worked closely with both of us and is supporting my candidacy for district attorney.
1: And Dave, I also want to mention that you will have this ad out, which you're going to see on TV, about a case that stars Hillary Swank. And maybe

0: talk about that the next time before the election, but people should keep their eye out for that ad, okay?
1: I'd be glad to tell you about it when we have a chance.
0: Thank you so much. Middlesex District Attorney candidate, he's a Democrat, Dave Sollett, running to unseat the incumbent, Marion Ryan. The incumbent has an invitation. Hope she will join us. Maybe a little bit of a conversation with both of the candidates. We're running a little late, right up to the news. Scott Brown, Republican in New Hampshire, will join us. He's running for U.S. Senate in New Hampshire on the other side.
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7: 81 degrees in Boston at 9 o'clock. Good evening, I'm Dan Watkins. Here's what's happening. Worcester police are out with a new video of Karen Solomon, a woman wanted for questioning in the death of her husband, police officer Kurt Solomon, this week. WBZ-TV's Logan Hall reports.
8: You can see Karen Solomon walking in shorts and flip-flops near Coe's Pond at about 5:40 in the morning on Tuesday, shortly after her husband, Kurt Solomon, was found dead in their backyard.
9: The levels of agencies are going to extend from local, state, and federal for state police. I know firsthand the Air Wing is involved.
8: Former Massachusetts State Trooper Todd McGee says a manhunt of this size will bring resources together from across the nation. Over the course of Wednesday, there was a large police presence searching the water and wooded area surrounding Coe's Pond.
7: Investigators have not shared Kurt Solomon's cause of death. The Sudbury and Wayland communities are in mourning tonight following a tragedy at a Metro West summer camp this week. The young camper who was struck by a tree yesterday has died, and officials are calling it a freak accident. WBZ's Madison Rogers with the update.
10: An 8-year-old boy from Sudbury passed away at Mass General Hospital after two trees came down, one knocking over the other, and he and a counselor were hit at the YMCA's Camp Chickamee in Wayland. That counselor has since been released from the hospital, recovering from minor injuries. Jack Fucci, the CEO of the camp in the West Suburban Y, calls it an extraordinarily difficult time and says they're keeping the camper's family foremost in their thoughts. Officials have said the tragedy happened in a clearing and other kids were there. The camp says grief counseling is being made available and they'll stay closed through the rest of the week. Madison Rogers, WBZ, Boston's News Radio.
7: President Trump isn't committing to resuming talks with Iran. His latest comments come as the two sides give contradicting messages about the Strait of Hormuz and who controls it. Iran's been adamant that they control the strait, but President Trump continues to insist that the U.S. actually has control of the waterway.
11: We have possession, complete control of the strait. I mean, outside of nuisance value, and there is nuisance value when they shoot a drone every once in a while, but and not everybody's going to go through, but they come through.
7: Meanwhile, the president also talking about North Korean dictator Kim Jong-un today, teasing a meeting between the two leaders. They met three times during Trump's first term, which included two summits. The ABC's Karen Travers with the latest.
12: President Trump said Wednesday he'll meet with North Korean dictator Kim Jong-un this year, but he wouldn't say if he's been exchanging letters with him.
11: But I get along with him. And you know what? The fact that I get along with him, that's a good thing.
12: North Korea has sent troops to fight alongside the Russians in Ukraine and has supplied Iran with missile technology. The president Sunday announced he was directing Defense Secretary Pete Hegseth to substantially reduce joint U.S.-South Korea military exercises, saying they were, quote, inappropriate and hostile toward North Korea. Karen Travers, ABC News, The White House.
7: A new study shows positive results for melanoma cancer patients who use mRNA treatments. ABC's Dr. Darian Sutton explains the early results of the trial.
13: scientists were able to essentially use mRNA technology to teach the immune system how to fight cancer. This, for the first time, was released by phase 3 studies sponsored by Merck and Moderna. Essentially, they used personalized mRNA-based cancer treatment, and they found that it can improve outcomes of these cancers, specifically melanoma, one of the deadliest skin cancers that exists, when it's added to standard immunotherapy.
7: And the study followed more than 1,100 people with high-risk melanoma. It's 9:03, traffic and weather together. The Subaru retailers in New England all-wheel drive. Traffic on the threes with Zach Transport. What's going on, Zach?
14: Well, Dan, right now, starting things off in the downtown. Sturrow Drive eastbound got a light cycle delay up to Leverett Circle. And then we've also got a little bit of a slow volume there on the Leverett Connector up ramp up towards 93. Once you get on to 93, you're going to be stop and go pretty much right now as you make your way up from, looks like, about Roosevelt Circle up to Spot Pond and also up to Montvale Ave. So a little bit, so we got a work crew out there. Then looking on the southbound expressway, you're slow right now past the gas tank, and then you're slow again from Granite Ave to the Braintree split. We've also got a slowdown due to a work crew, Route 3 southbound towards Route 139. They've got the left lane closed there. Then further down on Route 3 southbound, we got a multi-car crash taking out the left lane, Route 3 south at the Plymouth-Patuxent Highway, and south of the city on 195. Tap of the brakes, a lot of brake lights there, 195 east and west approaching Route 6. Got a work crew there as well. Looking north of the city, we have a crash on 128, and that's going to be on the southbound ride at Route 114, so you're slow right now through that stretch there in Peabody. And then we've also got a crash on 95 southbound at the Cloverleaf involving a motorcycle. You're backed up from Route 28. Looking on 495, tap of the brakes southbound by Route 125 through Haverhill. Northbound, you're slow up to the Ward Hill Connector. Also, this is my last traffic report. It has been a pleasure. Wish you all happy trails and safe home always. Zach Transport, WBZ's 24-hour traffic network.
7: And here's John Furyk with the forecast.
15: Overall, pretty nice night out there. Partly cloudy. We'll dip back to around 70 in Boston, 60s in the suburbs. And then tomorrow we'll start out with some sun. Clouds will roll in the afternoon, and there may be a shower late in the day into the evening. The high up to 83, and mostly cloudy tomorrow night. The low 67. A little bit less humid on Friday. Sunshine and some clouds. The high 77. More humid again over the weekend. Sun giving way to clouds Saturday. A couple of showers in the afternoon, high 73. And a couple of showers possible Sunday, highs into the upper 70s. I'm AccuWeather's John Furyk, WBZ, Boston's News Radio.
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7: In sports, the Red Sox lost to the Diamondbacks today, 7-6 in 10 innings. The Sox are off tomorrow. They take on the Giants on Friday. And at the Little League World Series, Bridgewater lost their first game in the tournament today. They fell to Bayonne, New Jersey, 2-1. A young man from New Jersey hit a walk-off home run to win the game in that one. For Bridgewater, the tournament is double elimination. They will play again on Saturday. It's 81 degrees in Boston at 9:08. Let's get back to Nightside with Dan Ray. I'm Dan Watkins, WBZ, Boston's News Radio.
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0: Well, I just want to take 1 minute to bid adieu to Zach Transport, the most aptly named traffic reporter in the history of the business. Also wish him a happy 30th birthday tomorrow, and he is going off back to school to learn to become an optician. And I just want to say, Jack, always pleasure working with you. I'm sorry to see you go, but I'm sure that you are on to a much greater career because of your background in science and physics. I may need an optician. I'll look you up. All right, Zach. As long as he heard that, Rob, that's all I care. Okay. It's tough when you see people who are good at their work, and Zach Transport was really good with giving people what's going on with traffic, and I thought he had a really nice comment at the end. Happy trails. All right, I'll tell you who's up on the campaign trail in New Hampshire right now. Scott Brown, former Massachusetts United States Senator. He would like to do something that I think was only done by Daniel Webster, to represent Massachusetts in both the Senate in Massachusetts and in New Hampshire. Am I right on that, Scott Brown?
1: Yeah, Dan, you're the reporter. I don't know. It is what it is. So
0: I believe that there are very, very few people who have had the honor of representing two states in the United States Senate, and you're also in a race against a former Republican United States Senator up there, John Sununu, which also is something that doesn't happen very often. So, first of all, let's follow on Zach Transport's comment about happy trails. Has the political trail been happy for you up in New Hampshire?
1: Yeah, it actually has been really fun. And you're right; it is Daniel Webster. I was just kidding, but I am a history major, and certainly a big fan of Daniel Webster. An amazing historical figure in our country's history.
0: Well, I like him because of his first name, so you know, we like him for different reasons.
1: It's been actually really fun. Today I went to Sanborn Mills Farm in Loudoun. Now, when you think of Loudoun, you think of the Loudoun, you know, raceway at Loudoun. But this place is this farm was built in 1750, and it still has a working grist mill and lumber cutting mill, and it's just fascinating, beautiful. Obviously, it's been taken over by a trust. The Cabots bought it, and it's taken over by a trust. But what a great place to visit, just pristine, and I had no idea. And I went out to meet with the Farm Bureau. They were having a dinner there. And then I ran off to Salem to meet with the GOP, and now I'm on with you. But that was after being on Newsmax this afternoon and doing a commercial this morning. So yeah, I've been busy.
0: You got to have the pedal to the metal. That's for sure in the next couple of weeks. Talking about aptly named, certainly
1: days,
0: the Loudoun Raceway is also aptly named, just as Zach Transport, our traffic reporter. So we'll carry that on. I noticed, I watched you were out, I think, on the weekend riding your motorcycle and knocking on doors, which...
1: I wouldn't call it a motorcycle. I would call it a moped.
0: Moped.
1: Maybe a motorcycle in your mind, my man. But no, it was actually something that Gail gave me for my birthday like years ago, and I never used it. And I'm like, you know what? Instead of getting in and out of the truck, I'm just going to go putter around. Mm-hmm. And it was really great. I was able to like pull up to people's like doors and just hop off and jump on. And I probably did in an hour, probably did 30 or 40 houses. And it was actually kind of fun. So it's the new mode of transportation.
0: Yeah, well, that's the best form of politics. When someone knocks on your door and says, "Hey, can I have your vote?" I know that you're in a race here, and eventually the winner of the primary will be facing a Democratic nominee. So there's a lot of work, and this race is going to get a lot of attention. What is your pitch to Republicans who say, "Gee, Scott, we got two Republicans here, both of whom served in the U.S. Senate, and the people who might be on, the people who love Scott Brown are going to vote for Scott Brown. The people who are with John Sununu, you know, there's a big Sununu family up there in New Hampshire. What is the pitch that you're making to people that should convince them that at this point in time you are the better choice for New Hampshire?
1: Well, there are really four things. One of which is I'm the only person with any military experience. I served almost 40 years, the last four at the Pentagon. And you, I think you knew this. I joined after the blizzard of 78, and anyone in New England remembers that people were dying on the highways, and I joined soon thereafter. Yeah. And retired as a colonel, so not neither John nor Chris have any military experience. That's number one. Number two, diplomatic experience. I'm the only person in this race who has any diplomatic experience, serving almost 4 years in the Indo-Pacific, pushing back against China every day, dealing with tragedies like the Christchurch massacre, the White Island volcano, doing trade deals, the Kiwi Act, building military relationships, basically exporting American pride and ingenuity in who we are every day for almost 4 years. They don't have that experience. I'm a grandfather. Why do you say that's important? Because I'm the only one in this race who has grandchildren. I have four. And I know, and I'm working every day with Ayla and Ariana to help them adjust and maneuver the high cost of housing, child care, health care, cost of food, energy, things like that. And there's not a day that goes by that I don't get a phone call, Dad, I need some help or advice. They don't have that experience, and it's really important, especially now. I think the most important thing is I'm the only one who does not owe anybody anything. It is so reminiscent of 2010, but those of you who remembered that I was down 41 points when Kennedy died and I ended up winning by 5 or 6 against a two-term attorney general. And the difference then is that nobody thought I could win, and I didn't get much support at all. The only support I got were from the people who came out in droves and voted and made homemade signs. And it feels very similar now in that, you know, you look at John, he's supported by Senate Leadership Fund, NRSC, AFP, Americans for Prosperity, all these endorsements, all the special interest money, millions of dollars. And then on the right, you have Chris Pappas, who's, you know, getting money from all around the country, all the liberal states, all the liberal people, you know, endorsed by all the you know, crazy liberal groups. And then me. The only special interest I have are the people in New Hampshire. And I don't owe anybody except them anything. And that's really refreshing. And that's why it's been so fun, because when people come up to me and say, hey, you know, why should I vote for you? I'm saying, because I'm not going to, like, listen to other people when a vote for New Hampshire comes up and these guys have to choose between their special interest friends or you. That choice for me will be easy. So that's what people kind of gravitate towards, and they say, well, dude, you're my guy.
0: One of the things that diplomatic experience that I know you're very proud of and you didn't mention was working with, is it called the Group of Five, the United
1: Five
0: States?
1: Eyes. It's Five Eyes. Yeah, Five Eyes. It's U.S., Canada, Great Britain, Australia, New Zealand. That's why I chose one of those countries. I was up for either Australia or New Zealand and ultimately went to New Zealand because I thought it would be more manageable for somebody who's a rookie at doing this sort of thing. And it was a country that, quite frankly, reminded me of a lot of me. You know, these are tough, hardworking people. They do everything on their own. You know, they're very proud. And, you know, they go through a wall for you. They're very loyal. And I felt that they needed help building their stature within our military and within our government.
0: Well, I'll tell you, I know that New Hampshire is an independent state. It is the live free or die state. And I think we're going to get a bunch of calls. So what I'd rather do is, you're so well known to my audience. I want to give people an opportunity to ask
1: fire away.
0: Questions
1: sure.
0: They want. We got to take a quick break. The only lines that are open right now is the 617-931 line. So if you want to talk with Scott Brown, ask a question. You can tell him you support him, or ask a challenging question, or you can do both, or whatever you'd like. Just as I ask always, let's keep it polite. I will extend the invitation to John Sununu to join the former U.S. Senator from New Hampshire to join us in a similar way. And I'd love to get you, Scott, and John some night and have just a conversation, not a debate, but a conversation amongst the three of us and callers. I assume you'd be willing to do that I haven't asked you that before. I don't mean to put you on the spot, but I'm going to ask Sununu that as well if he comes on the program. I assume you would do that if
1: We did it with Martha. I thought it was great. We sat down, we talked.
0: Yeah, and, friendly conversation. I thought that the way in which you handled yourself in that race was just a perfect. You know, really a perfect candidacy. I remember that you had some inkling early on around Christmas time that independents all of a sudden were breaking in your direction. And although in Massachusetts.
1: Well, then if
0: that's what you're feeling now, then you may have a similar situation. But in Massachusetts, the Republican base is so small. I mean, it's about 8%. I suspect it's higher in New Hampshire, but not necessarily much higher.
1: 32%.
0: Okay, well, that's four times the size.
1: 32% Democrat. We have 50,000 more registered Republicans than Democrats, but the largest base is obviously the unenrolled. So they represent the bigger base.
0: Absolutely.
1: So, yeah, they're the key to the election, for sure.
0: We will take a very quick break. The one line dropped off, so if you want to call right now, quickly, 617-254-1030. The lines will be full. We are going to start with, we got at least two callers from New Hampshire amongst the group. We'll take everybody in order. Coming back on Nightside.
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0: There are some decisions most of us recognize as important, but only after enough time has passed. This is Dan Ray. Back in 2015, I heard about a new local weight loss program, Awaken 180. I started asking questions, met with Paige, the owner, and became one of Awaken 180's earliest clients. 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I was there near the beginning, and I'm still grateful I asked those first questions. 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
2: Scott Brown, we have full lines. Let's get right to the calls, if it's okay with you.
3: Yeah, let's go.
2: All right, we're going to go to Jake in Manchester, New Hampshire, starting us off. Jake, welcome to Nightside. You're on with Republican senatorial candidate, United States senatorial candidate, Scott Brown. Go right ahead, Jake.
4: Well, thank you first off, and Senator, how are you?
3: I think I'm pretty well. Working hard, 20 days left.
4: Well, I can tell. I've been seeing your signs everywhere. But look, Senator, I live in Manchester, and I'm very undecided between you and Chris. You know, I thought Chris was a great governor.
2: No,
4: and
2: not Chris. John. Wait, let's get that straight. It's not Chris Sununu. It's John Sununu, and not the governor. It's the former senator. Go ahead, Jake.
3: That happens all the time. That happens
4: to me,
3: all the time.
4: But I was going to ask, what would be the biggest differences between you and, I guess, the other Sununu, I guess?
2: Well, yeah, Senator, former Senator John Sununu, the namesake son of the former governor. Yep. Don't want to confuse anybody here, Jake. You go right ahead. What do you got,
3: Dan,
2: Scott? What's the biggest difference? You've mentioned some differences already, but you go right ahead.
3: Well, first of all, we find that often when I call, knock on doors, they say, "Well, you know, Scott, I really like you, but you know, I really like Chris too." I said, "Chris who? Chris Pappas?" They go, "No, I hate Chris Pappas. No, Chris Sununu." I'm like, "Well, he's a big lobbyist making millions of dollars in D.C. He's not running." "Well, who's running?" They go, I go, "John Sununu." They go, "Who the heck is John?" And I go, "Exactly. He hasn't been around for almost 20 years." He hasn't been helping or making a difference here, you know, helping candidates or showing up and doing the backyard barbecues for the presidents or volunteering at schools for youth sports or anything like that. But the big difference is just that. I've been here working my tail off and helping candidates get elected, whether it's financially or endorsements or showing up at their events and supporting their events, you know, and that matters. And more importantly, I'm doing it the New Hampshire way. I'm going door to door. I'm asking people, you know, after I met them three or four, "You're going to vote for Scott Brown?" "I'm going to meet him three or four times." Well, I met many of these people seven or eight times, and that's where we're at. And, you know, I'm hopeful that all these folks, including you, come out because, you know, respectfully, I don't think John can beat Chris Pappas. And if I thought he could win, I would not have run, and I don't think he can. So here we are.
2: So there's some reasons for you, Jake.
4: Well, thank you.
2: Okay.
3: Okay. Thank you.
2: Thank you for the call, Jake. Jake would not make a commitment, but that's okay. Let me go next to Richie.
3: I'll put him down as a maybe, Dan.
2: Okay, absolutely, a strong maybe. Let's go to Richie in Seabrook. Richie, you're next on Nightside.
5: Hey, Dan. Hey, Senator Brown. How you doing tonight?
2: We're both
3: Richie,
2: doing great.
3: Call me Scott. I'm doing well. Thanks. Appreciate it.
5: Well, first of all, thank you for your military service. Really appreciate it, and it would be good to have more people in the Senate who have served in the military and know what it's like and what these troops have to go through. But what I want to know is two things: if you get elected to the Senate, what committees are you going to be on? Are you going to be able to use your military experience and knowledge to change the status quo? And secondly, how is your military experience affected how you look at us extending our troops into dangerous parts of the world and deploying troops going forward?
3: Well, first of all, thank you for referencing that. I was on Armed Services, Homeland, Veterans, and Small Business. You know, I'd like to get back on veterans because, respectfully, in New Hampshire, we have almost 100,000 veterans, and they need help. We don't have enough veteran service officers, and I want to get more. And we need to, you know, get them additional care and coverages. And, you know, there's some bills up there right now that, respectfully, they deal with some very serious issues that the VA and others are trying to, you know, get rid of. So you need somebody who understands the military, understands the legal process within the military, and also the process in the Senate to get things done. Armed Services, I'd like to be part of that as well, because to work on getting our men and women the tools and resources they need to do their job is critically important. And Foreign Affairs, Gene Shaheen's on Foreign Affairs, I believe I would, based on the fact I've been to Afghanistan, Pakistan, Israel, Dubai, Jordan, Kazakhstan, Kuwait, you know, and then, you know, throw in New Zealand, Australia, you know, I mean, so many of the countries around the world, that I think I would have, you know, a leg up on any of the other people in this race. And if I could get back on Homeland Security and work with Mark Maine Mullen, I was one of the ranking members in the subcommittee. I think that would be critically important so we can show support to our law enforcement, unlike Chris Pappas, who doesn't support qualified immunity for our police officers or ICE or any except for open borders and sanctuary cities and all that stuff. Excuse me. So that's it. Thank you.
2: Bunch of reasons there, Richie.
5: Thanks a lot.
3: Thanks, Rich. Richie.
2: Thank you very much, Richie. Appreciate your call. Scott, one question. I was criticizing Donald Trump for the comments that he made regarding the USS Lincoln. I'm not sure if you've heard the comment, but he was asked on one of those gaggles by Air Force One about the complaints that supposedly were surfacing from some of the families and maybe from some of the crew members of the USS Lincoln, the length of their deployment in the Middle East. And he made a weird comment, which was they haven't been there long enough or something like that. A typical off the wall comment by a president. Did you hear that comment? And I'm just curious, as somebody who dedicated a lot of time, 40 years in the U.S. military, what your reaction was to the, I thought it was a tone deaf comment, if not insulting.
3: Well, first of all, anytime you have a large ship like that, you know, with I think it's 5,000,
2: yes,
3: you know, sailors and officers and the like, you know, it's going to get claustrophobic, you know, doing the same routine, doing everything, and when there are cracks in the ship, so to speak, and you're getting these types of things, it's always important to investigate them. As a JAG, you know, which is a military attorney, we would always see that's one of the first steps, dealing with men and women who are serving's mental health. Because if the mental health starts to go sideways, then a lot of the other customs and courtesies and traditions, the gig line, so to speak, you know, looking good, standing tall, sure, doing your job well, you know, start to be affected by that. So I'm glad that they went and visited, that the secretary went and visited and to make sure that things were, you know, either good, bad, or needed help, and that there was a decision made to, you know, bring that ship back. Now, there have been long, I don't want to misspeak, but during, you know, various conflicts we've had, there's been tours, and they've been out for long times, but
2: sure,
3: the difference is they were able to get port time to go into a friendly port and have a little break. That's not happening here because some of our supposed friends and allies will not allow us in.
2: Yeah.
3: And that's one of the reasons that I am really kind of disgusted with some of our friends and allies in that region and around and in NATO to not give us the backfill that we need to get the job done quicker.
2: Absolutely. Again, as I say, I just thought the president's comment was tone deaf. And
3: anytime you're going to criticize the men and women who are volunteering to do their jobs, I don't think it's cool.
2: Yeah. No, I was characterizing it last night as similar in tennis as an unforced error. You know, that's a real easy one. Say, hey, look, we're concerned about their well-being. We're looking into it immediately, and we thank them for their service. And move on. We got the news, Scott. We got to move on to the news quickly, but we're coming right back. I got full lines. We will get to everybody who's on the phone. Stay right there. My guest is Scott Brown, former U.S. Senator from Massachusetts, now born, by the way, in New Hampshire, and now a full-time resident of New Hampshire. And he would like to represent the state in the U.S. Senate, becoming, I think, only the second. There may be another somewhere in another part of the country, but certainly the only from New England who has ever represented two states in the U.S. Senate was Daniel Webster, at a very different time when senators were not elected. They were actually appointed by governors. So this would be truly a historic first if it were to happen. He's running against John Sununu in the Republican primary. Chris Pappas, an incumbent congressman, is giving up his seat and will be the Democratic nominee. It's going to be really interesting times in New Hampshire. And if you are a Republican in Massachusetts and you don't see much activity here, I suspect Scott Brown and his campaign would welcome you to come up and visit the Granite State. We'll be back right after the newscast here on Nightside with Scott Brown.
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11: I'm Madison Rogers with a quick check of the stories trending right now on WBZ News Radio 1030. Officials now say an 8-year-old boy who was hit by a falling tree at a summer camp in Wayland yesterday has died. The president of the West Suburban YMCA and Camp Chicamee says they're keeping the camper's family foremost in their thoughts. A counselor was also hurt and has since been released from the hospital. Boston Mayor Michelle Wu just appointed a new head of elections as the department is under a serious microscope.
12: We are making sure that all our teams working on elections have an incredibly detailed level of preparation.
13: This is the first on-cycle election year for the department since a serious mishap in 2024. Several city polling places ran out of ballots in that presidential election.
11: That's WBZ's Kyle Schaffel. Officials in Stowe say they've now shut off their flock cameras and they're looking to fire a police officer who allegedly misused the system of automatic license plate readers. I'm Madison Rogers.
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2: My guest is former U.S. Senator from Massachusetts, Scott Brown, who would like to be called U.S. Senator from New Hampshire. He is on the Republican ballot which occurs on September 8th, about a week after Massachusetts. Steve is in Merrimack, New Hampshire. Steve, you are next on Nightside. Welcome.
14: Thanks, Dan, for taking my call, and long time no hear from Senator.
3: Hey, how are you? Good to hear your voice.
14: I just wanted to say I do support you. You know that. And, you know, one thing that came to mind is both Sununus. I remember Johnny Sununu, and I know he was basically a very big fan of George W. Bush. And I think, I could be wrong, but I think he was supporting the Iraq War and getting us into that thing in the first place, which was a total debacle, I think. I mean, we didn't go anywhere. We went in there for all the wrong reasons. So, but anyway, beyond that, both Sununus have not been a fan of yours at all. I should say both of them have never supported you. And yet President Trump is putting his support behind Johnny Sununu, who's a Johnny-come-lately candidate. So I was wondering if you had, since you were in his administration, you know him, you met him, I was wondering if you knew why he's supporting Johnny Sununu. I mean, I don't understand that at all.
3: Well, you know, it's interesting. You know, that's the question du jour. A lot of it is, if you look back at John Hughes with Kasich, he was a delegate for him at the presidential convention, at a Republican convention, and then he was with Nikki Haley after that, and then a year before the last election, he wrote a big op-ed in the Union Leader calling President Trump a loser. So no one in the family has ever supported the president. And here I am, I'm the first mainstream guy to endorse him. I voted for him 3 times. It was his ambassador, and, you know, but the problem, I think maybe, is that, you know, I call balls and strikes. I always speak my mind, and when I think that the president maybe needs some advice, I think it's important for anyone around him to give it to him, because that's what Abraham Lincoln did when he basically hired all his enemies to be on his cabinet, and that's kind of what President Trump did with J.D. Vance, who called him Hitler for years, and Marco Rubio, and then you had Tulsi Gabbard and RFK Jr., you know, people that were his, you know, opponents. But that being said, for example, I support a lot what the president does, probably, you know, 95%. But, you know, here we go. We're calling Canada the 51st state. We're tariffing them, putting tariffs on them that are really, I don't believe, necessary. I'm not opposed to renegotiating trade deals, but we don't need to, you know, basically belittle and demean them and call them the 51st state and then not connect a bridge between our two great countries that's been in the works for years. That's when I think he crosses the line, and I speak up, and I don't think he likes that. That's my only guess, and I'm sure there are people around him too that, you know, want the Sununu name and money and all that stuff. And it's really about the money. If you notice all the endorsements from many candidates, a lot of them are multimillionaires. I mean, John left Congress with $850,000, and he's now worth $36 million. You know, worked for the big banks, big pharma, you know, big oil. You know, he's getting stocks and support from all those. Took votes on him, and then, you know, he's also on the World Economic Forum. So I'm just Scott Brown. You know, I drive a truck. You know, I have a rock band, and I coach girls varsity basketball, and care deeply about the direction of our country, and I want to try to make a difference.
14: You know, one thing about him, and one quick question. I believe he supported that bankruptcy reform bill, which was basically all for the credit card companies, the banks, and everything else. As I recall, that was something that he did support back in 2005.
3: Yeah, he was one of the architects on it. And then when he left Congress, he worked for the very same banks that he bailed out, Lloyd's of London, Barclays, you know, and many other entities, and, you know, made millions from them. And he also was on the board of Boston Scientific, which is a great, you know, company, obviously. But they voted to, you know, export jobs to China, you know, thousands and thousands of jobs. And he, you know, supported that. I never would.
14: You know, I have one quick question on Iran. Do you think that President Trump has gone far enough militarily? And do you think that the economic woes that Iran is experiencing will be sufficient to get them to come to the peace table?
3: Well, they're a different type. They're never going to accept Western civilization or Western values, or, you know, they don't care about their public. They just care about the radical clerics and the IRGC, the people who are in charge with all the guns. I think what the president did initially with Epic Fury was great. The fact that they said they had enough nuclear material for 11 nuclear bombs when they came to the table the first time, they said, well, you know, we're gonna fix that and neutralize you, and I agreed with that. But I think he should have kept his foot on their throats and, you know, kept going and basically forcing them to the table and not giving them every olive branch. And I appreciate him doing that. You know, on the one hand, you say, well, you're doing too much. On the other hand, you're saying, well, you're not doing enough. But, you know, we've given them so many chances, and they've been so belligerent about it. At what point do you say, okay, enough? I don't believe if he's going to put 50,000 troops on the ground, like he has stationed in that area, be like Afghanistan or Iraq or, you know, Vietnam. I think he needs a congressional approval and the support of the United States citizens. So,
2: by the way, one of the generals in Iran announced the other day they were offering $30,000 in cash to any Iranian citizen who captures an American or kills an American
3: captures
2: soldier.
3: Captures or kills, yeah. It's
2: and twice great. As much if it would be an Iranian, to show them that they're so they're so much in favor of women. Twice as much would go to any woman who does that, which is just it's hypocritical when the way they treat women and they treat gay people.
3: I know, isn't that crazy? Yeah.
2: Absolutely nuts. Hey, Steve, you made some great points. Thank you very much.
14: Thanks,
2: I appreciate the call.
14: Thank you very much. Thanks. Good
2: Thank
14: luck,
2: you.
14: Scott. Thank
2: you. And by the way, you know, the Bush family and the Bush family and the Sununu family, look, George Bush's presidential election in 1988 was saved by none other than the governor of New Hampshire, John Sununu. So the Bush family is much indebted to the Sununu family for either both Bush presidencies, because if George Herbert Walker, after having lost the Iowa caucus, had lost New Hampshire in 1988, he would have been a distant memory, and his son never probably would have been the governor of Texas, nor to mention the president of the United States. Scott, got to take a quick break here. We're up on a break. We will be right back. Okay. I got full lines, and we're going to move everybody as quickly as we can to get as many folks in for you as possible. Back on Nightside, I'm not even going to give the numbers because the lines are full, which is the way I like to see them. Coming back on Nightside.
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2: There are some decisions most of us recognize as important, but only after enough time has passed. This is Dan Ray. Back in 2015, I heard about a new local weight loss program, Awaken 180. 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
5: All right, let's keep rolling here. We have full lines, and I hate to do this, but I'm going to have to ask everybody to be as quick as they can so we can get everyone in, okay? Let me go to Florence in Groveland, Massachusetts. Florence, you're next on Nightside with Scott Brown. Go right ahead, Florence.
6: Good evening. Good evening, Scott.
7: Good evening, Florence.
6: I thought it'd be nice for you to have at least one Massachusetts person rooting for you.
5: He's got plenty rooting for Florence. Trust me on that, okay?
6: Okay. And, of course, I'm one of them. And, Scott, I thought I would call because my son is rooting for you. He's a New Hampshire resident. He lives in Derry, okay? Yep. And he's been there for over 20 years. And he said he believes you've got a win coming.
7: Well, that's very kind. Tell him to tell his friends that and get them all out on September 8th. It's thinking and doing are two different things. So, Florence, thank you. And,
6: yeah.
7: And make sure he gets out and votes.
5: Florence, thanks so much for your endorsement as well. I got full pack lines here, so normally we talk longer, but on tonight I got to make the exception so I can help Scott and accommodate as many people as possible.
7: Sorry, Florence.
5: Thank you so much. Let me go next to Patrick in D.C. Patrick, I know you've been waiting a long time as well. Go right ahead, Patrick.
8: All right, I on the second hand. Mr. Brown, I know if you are elected to the U.S. Senate and you come to Washington, D.C., you'll be able to park your car and get out of it and walk to the Capitol rather safely these days, as a matter of fact.
7: I know that's a good thing. Huh? I've been to D.C. and before, during, and after, the changes are remarkable, so that's fantastic.
8: All right, real quick, there is a difference between the primary campaign and the general election. Come this general election, do you think, or are you willing, and can you make a commitment that your voter service is going to demonstrate how your constituent service is going to be for the general election?
7: Well, you may or may not know, I took over for the late Senator Kennedy, who was rumored to have the best constituent services in the U.S. Senate, and I had to take it to a new level, and we had some incredible successes working on things that he was unable to do, whether it's getting adoptions, helping people with very serious medical issues, and yes, we will place incredible, I mean, really, that's the number one job of an elected official. They're not calling me up to say, hey, Scott, how's the band, how's the family, you know, how's your knee? They're calling because they're getting screwed by some government agency or they need help, and I want to be that guy, as I've done my whole life, even prior to politics, to help people.
5: The other thing, Patrick, that you should realize that when Scott Brown ran for re-election in 2012, he had the misfortune of having to run during a presidential election year, a re-election year for Barack Obama, and the Republican standard bearer nationally was Mitt Romney. And Scott Brown ran about 8 points ahead of Mitt Romney, which never happens.
7: It was double figures, Dan. It was more than that, but yeah, it was true.
5: Okay. Yeah, what I'm saying is there were a lot of people who voted not only for Barack Obama, but they must have also voted for Scott Brown. So he does have a reach inside both the Republican and the Democratic Party, which I think will you'll be surprised to learn about. Go look at those numbers in 2012. Scott Brown, he basically carried Mitt Romney. Let me put it like that. Hey, Patrick, thank you much, my friend. We'll talk soon, okay?
8: Yes, sir. Thank you.
5: Thank you very much. Let me get Jane in Shrewsbury. Jane, you are next on Nightside. I got two more beyond you, Jane. Go right ahead.
9: I'll be quick. You already said that you tend to support President Trump. I was going to ask you where you would

0: stress one of those things, Jane? All good questions.
1: No, I'll take them all. But listen, the Greenland thing, I don't think it's going to happen. It was an effort to try to negotiate for some additional bases and resources there. And quite frankly, it is strategically important. It happened. The prior presidents have tried to buy Greenland, and this is a different way of doing it, a different time. And I believe, if I'm not mistaken, that things have moved forward in a positive manner. Cuba, listen, Cuba is obviously has been in trouble for a long, long time, and they are not, they're communist, and they're basically crushing their people. And I think Marco Rubio is leading and spearheading that because he's from Cuba. His family was exiled out of Cuba. And to have a friendly neighbor like Cuba, it's a wonderful country and a great amount of potential, would be a positive thing. Canada, I already mentioned that. I believe they're a friend, a strong ally, a Five Eyes partner. And I broke with the president because I don't think he should continue to tariff them to death and demean them and call them the 51st state. So that's on that. On ICE, that funding was provided by Congress, requested by the president, provided by Congress. And, you know, if people don't like the laws with regard to ICE and what they're doing, then they need to change them. And there's been no effort to do that. So I'm ready for your next one.
2: I guess the last one is actually one I asked you about vaccines.
0: Jane, I hate to do this to you, but I got two folks behind you. They have waited almost as long. And so I think you got a lot of questions in there. Give me an opportunity to give a couple more people a shot here, as I would do for you if you were behind them, okay?
2: Yeah, no problem, Dan. Thanks.
0: Thank you very much, Jane. Talk to you soon. Let me go to Jason in Norwood, and I want to get Bernie in New Hampshire in. Jason, go right ahead.
3: Thanks, Dan. I'll try and be quick with two questions for the senator. I worked very hard for his campaign back in 2010. It's the most fun I've ever had doing anything political. And I did not support him in 2012 because of a key disastrous vote he cast in the Senate that left me and many of his supporters feeling betrayed.
0: So you voted for Elizabeth Warren, Jason? Is that what you did?
3: I didn't say that, but I did not work on his campaign at
0: okay.
3: all in 2012.
0: All right.
3: After what I thought considered was a betrayal. So my two quick questions are whether or not in retrospect, the senator would be interested in possibly apologizing to his supporters for that disastrous vote.
0: Well, which disastrous bill are we talking about, Jason? Let's cut to the chase here. What disastrous vote?
3: Well, I didn't want to steal his thunder. I want to give him an opportunity.
0: Well,
3: to
0: I don't want him to be guessing at what vote you disagree with.
3: Related to health care. I'm sure he knows the vote I'm talking about.
1: No, and, I have no idea.
0: No idea. Jason, next time, be a little bit more direct. I got others I got to get to. We'll talk again. Thank you much. Let me go to Bernie in New Hampshire. Bernie, you are a very important caller to get to. Go right ahead. You're on with Scott Brown.
4: Hey, how we doing, Scott?
1: Good, Dan. Bernie, how you doing, man?
4: I'm doing well. Thank you for the time. You know what? You embody everything that New Hampshire should be and is. You know, we strayed away from a lot of that stuff, and I'm proud and honored that you're going to be the candidate for our state because we need to get back towards the middle with our conservative politics, as we always have, because we know the value of hard work, and we know the value of good politics. And as you said, we need somebody, you know, Abraham Lincoln said it, stand with them when they're right and part ways when they're wrong. And you know what? Sometimes, and I'm a Trump supporter, I voted for him. As you said, I believe in 95% of what he's done is correct. And if he can just keep his mouth shut, that would be even better. But you know what? You know what? I'm Scott, thank you. I'm the father of a very proud father of an active duty soldier in D.C. And, you know, he's 19 years old, and he just got, like, they're letting him be a team leader. He's just a good kid, and he embodies everything that's good about this country.
0: Bernie, thank you. We couldn't have ended on a more positive note. Bernie, thank you so much.
1: Yes, that was
4: great. Thank you, guys.
0: Scott, the only other thing we can do here is to find out how can people get in touch with your campaign? Give us a website.
1: Yeah, well, they can go to scottbrown.com, and they can certainly volunteer, donate, send a message. You know, regarding that health care, if he's talking about Obamacare, yeah, I'm glad I tried to stop it. I voted many times to try to fix it, and Harry Reid and the Democrats did not want to allow one thing to be fixed because then it would have unraveled and they would

0: have had to do it the right way, so I'm not quite sure what he's talking about. But listen, I appreciate everyone's time and effort and kind words and challenging words. And so, you know, God bless you all. And really, 20 days and need your help. And, you know, we're on Fox News. We're on other social media sites putting all our stuff out as of Monday. So here we go. Let the games begin.
1: You betcha. Scott Brown, thank you very much. This will be posted tomorrow morning by Rob Brooks at Nightside on Demand, and you can pull it down for your campaign. And people, I think you got a good reception tonight from my listeners, and I thank you for joining us, and please say hi to my pal Gail. Okay.
0: I will. She got hit in the eye with a pickleball today. She's up basically unconscious.
1: Oh, that is not a game I approve of. Hockey. Yeah. Stick with hockey. Thanks, Scott. All right, we get back. We're going to talk about Mayor Wu and her efforts to stop ICE from basically leasing parking spaces. I have strong feelings on this. I hope you do as well.
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5: 79 degrees in Boston at 10 o'clock. Good evening. I'm Dan Watkins. Here's what's happening. Prosecutors at the Lindsey Clancy murder trial are challenging the credibility of Dr. Paul Zeisel. He's a forensic psychologist who spoke with Clancy after she killed her three kids and says that she shouldn't be held criminally responsible. WBZ-TV's Aaron Parsegian reports on Wednesday's testimony.
6: During cross-examination, prosecutors called bias into question over the expert witness's now close relationship with the defendant and defense attorney Kevin Reddington.
7: How many other defendants have you evaluated that you've testified that you care deeply for them?
8: I would say one other one.
7: And how many other defendants have you given press conferences about?
8: None.
6: And as the defense argues Clancy was experiencing postpartum psychosis and was failed by the medical system, prosecutors argue the killings were premeditated and she never told doctors what she told others afterwards.
7: My question to you, though, was where in the records from September to January 23rd or 2022 did she tell any of the providers she saw that she heard a voice telling her to kill herself?
8: It's not in the records.
5: WBZ-TV reports that the defense is expected to call one more witness on Thursday before resting their case. In what's being seen as a major legal victory for the city of Boston and the Boston Legacy FC women's soccer team, renovations will continue at White Stadium. WBZ's Brooke McCarthy reports.
9: The state's highest court puts an end to a years-long battle to stop the renovation of White Stadium. The SJC handing Mayor Michelle Wu a major victory by ruling the city's $325 million project can move forward. Mayor Wu reacting to the news.
10: We are thrilled that the court's decision, clear, unanimous, decisively ruling that this landmark investment in our future can move forward without further delay.
9: The renovated stadium is expected to be a new hub for Boston Public School Athletics and a home stadium for the National Women's Soccer League team, Boston Legacy FC. The effort to stop the controversial project was driven by the Emerald Necklace Conservancy and a coalition of residents in the Franklin Park area. They had argued the soccer team would illegally make money off public parkland and limit the access for the public to the facility. In response, the Conservancy says they're disappointed with today's ruling and reiterated their view that Mayor Wu's plan is not the best path forward. Brooke McCarthy, WBZ, Boston's News Radio.
5: 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Traffic on the threes with Jack Hart. Where are we starting, Jack?
11: Let's back down in the Quincy area, Dan. We got some work going on down on the expressway southbound. Well, it's actually just after, just a little bit before you get to Furnace Brook Parkway. We've got a pretty heavy delay through there, right into the Braintree split. And then once you get beyond that route, past Route 37 and Braintree, things look good. Northbound on the expressway, things look okay. Downtown looks like we got some work going on the westbound, eastbound side of the Ted Williams Tunnel. And that's starting right around the South Boston ramp right now, and that's slowing things down. Well, until you get over to about Logan Airport, then things open up. The westbound side looks good. Sumner and Callahan tunnels looking good so far. Right now, the Tobin Bridge, no major issues there. We've got some work going on the Mass Pike heading westbound, starting right around the hotel overpass, continuing down to about Route 16, and that's pretty heavy. It's going to take you a few minutes. And the Mattress Warehouse Labor Day Super Sale is going on now. 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I'm Jack Hart, WBZ Traffic and the Breeze.
5: Here's John Furyk with the forecast.
12: Relatively quiet weather across New England tonight. Partly cloudy sky. We'll dip back to around 70 in Boston, 60s in the suburbs. Tomorrow starts out with some sun, and overall it's a pretty nice day. The humidity does creep up, and there may be a shower late in the day into the evening. We're up to 83. Mostly cloudy tomorrow night, low 67, then a little bit less humid Friday. Partly sunny, high 77. More humid over the weekend. There could be a couple of showers Saturday afternoon. Highs in the low 70s. Better chance for some showers Sunday. Highs into the upper 70s. I'm AccuWeather's John Furyk, WBZ, Boston's News Radio.
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5: And in sports, the Red Sox lost to the Diamondbacks 7-6, and at the Little League World Series, Bridgewater lost their first game tonight. They fell to New Jersey 2-1. They'll get another chance on Saturday to advance in the tournament. It's 79 degrees in Boston at 10:08. Let's get back to Nightside with Dan Ray. 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
1: All right, my thanks to Scott Brown. We will reach out to former U.S. Senator John Sununu and have him join us as well. And once the primary is over, we certainly will invite Chris Pappas, the Democratic member of Congress, who I believe is the putative Democratic nominee. I don't think he has any challenger in the September 8th primary in New Hampshire. So we will be skewing towards a lot of politics here in the next few months, in the next, what, 2.5 months, the rest of August, September, October, and then the midterm election. They always very important midterm election in November. I want to talk about a different subject that we haven't talked about in a while, because the story just has broken. And we know of the ongoing fight that exists between Mayor Wu, of Michelle Wu of Boston, with Immigration, Customs, and Enforcement. And I know that there are many, you know, politicians here in Massachusetts who I think intentionally combine two forms of immigration. There are two forms of immigration that our country has experienced in its history, and certainly in the last decade. There has always been, well, in recent times, a formal way in which people who live in other countries can either try to come to the United States through a variety of options, and perhaps get a visa and apply for citizenship legally. Show up at a port of entry, go to a U.S. consulate anywhere in the world, and put your name on a list with the hopes that someday you might be granted the opportunity to become a citizen of the United States. And I think that is fabulous. You know that I have talked on this program and many times, and I will mention it again for those of you who do not listen regularly, that the United States of America right now, we have about 330 million people in this country, 330 million citizens. God knows how many people we have in the country. And we naturalize, in other words, we make about a million people, a little less than a million people a year, gain U.S. citizenship, not through birth, not through being born in the United States or being born of American parents, but become naturalized U.S. citizens through the legal immigration process. I honestly believe that one way to solve the immigration process, the immigration dilemma that we've been dealing with for decades now, is to increase legal immigration. So instead of legalizing or naturalizing a little less than a million, or let's round it up and just say a million people a year, why can't we naturalize 2 million people a year or 3 million people a year? That would reward people who have decided to have come here legally. It would help our economy. We have a birth rate that is decreasing. I think everybody understands that. We have a burgeoning older population, the baby boomer generation, those who were born from 1946 to 1965, I think that technically that 20 years represents the baby boomers. They are now, some have reached 80 years of age. The youngest of the baby boomer generation, the youngest babies of the baby boom generation, they're 60. They're a few years away from retirement. They're a few years away from Social Security. And that is a large cohort of people whose needs need to be considered as time goes by. And that group will eventually move on, and there will be generations so aptly named coming from behind. Bottom line is, we need to know who is coming here. We need to know what, if any, skill set they have, what they bring to the country. Very simple. I mean, if someone from, I don't know, you know, pick a country, Bangladesh, is a doctor or a nurse or a medical professional, I would put them right at the head of the line. You know, make sure that they're not a security problem and all of that, but opening the doors of legal immigration is a benefit to the country, and it's a benefit to the world. However, we have people in political leadership in this country, including Mayor Michelle Wu, who do not want to make a distinction between legal immigration and illegal immigration. That's like making they're not willing to make a distinction between justifiable homicide and murder. Okay? It's as simple as that. That's like not making a distinction between getting from Boston to Los Angeles by an airplane or getting to Boston to Los Angeles by a bus. It's transporting yourself, yes. But in one way, you transport yourself in about 6 hours, and in the other way, it probably takes about 6 days. And if you just say, well, you know, how long does it take to get from Boston to L.A.? Oh, 6 days, 6 days, 6 days. No, it can take up to 6 days. I guess it could take longer if you walk. But they are basically refusing to represent, to honestly represent themselves and say, look, we're in favor of both legal immigration and illegal immigration. We don't care how people get here, whether it's by hook, by crook. We don't care what their background is, if they are murderers, if they are rapists, if they abuse children. It doesn't matter to us. As long as they can breathe and they can get to the border, we want them to come in the same as someone coming here with a skill set that will help our country, as opposed to a skill set which will only increase the number of people who are criminals. Now, are there some people who come here illegally, who are decent people? Absolutely. There are subsets, no question about it. But why not be honest? Now, the reason I'm opening this up tonight is Mayor Wu, in her infinite wisdom, has decided that the United States Immigration and Customs Enforcement should not be allowed to even be present in Boston, because she's more than the mayor of Boston. She has assumed the role of, I would say, a regal role, where it is up to her to decide, as mayor of Boston, who comes here and who doesn't. So she wants people to come here who are immigrants without making a distinction between legal and illegal. Which is, again, if she wants to try to fog that and mislead people, she can do that. She does it, and she's done it for a long time. However, she does not have any right, either via her election or by her status in however she perceives her status. She is not a member of a royal family. To put it another way, she is not Queen Michelle. She is Mayor Michelle Wu. She has decided that she is going to issue a public, she is concerned that she saw a public notice seeking surge parking facilities in 14 cities, including Boston. She wrote in a letter on Tuesday to private parking property owners. This is a story out of the Boston Herald. Were ICE to procure such resources, and here's where you gain, where you decide to basically scare your constituents. If ICE were to procure such resources, parking spaces on private property, it would constitute an unprovoked and unwarranted escalation, creating potentially significant risks to public safety and halting economic activity across our entire region. That, Madam Mayor, or Queen Michelle, is nothing other than, I can't say the word on TV, on radio, but it has a couple of letters, okay? And they are two letters that are included actually in the word Boston. If you think about the letters of Boston, B-O-S-T-O-N, there are two letters in there which describes that statement, okay? Wu followed through on her plans to use public records law to identify private property owners who may be interested in leasing out parking spaces to U.S. Immigration and Customs Enforcement, which is seeking 249 contiguous spaces in Boston, per a notice ICE posted this month on a government procurement site. That is what is called doxing. Doxing, where people who would have the audacity to not follow the dictates, the edicts of Queen Michelle, the mayor of Boston, they will have their public consensual economic relations outed, outed through a public records request. So if you own a parking lot or if you own a parking facility and you have the audacity to do something that she has every right to disagree with it. She has every right to criticize it. But I don't think that she has the right to use the color of law, the power of her office, to interfere in consensual economic activity between citizens of Boston and U.S. Immigration and Customs Enforcement. I want to throw that out there. I want to see how many of you will rise to the occasion and either agree or disagree with me. This is fundamentally wrong. It is something, it's almost Trumpian in the sense that she now has taken on the Donald Trump philosophy of, I'm going to do it in whatever way I want, and I will steamroll. Now, until the courts stop him, if the courts did not prevent him from changing the name of the Kennedy Center, the name would be changed. If the courts did not slow him down in terms of taking down the east wing of the White House, that's already happened. Bottom line is, Mayor Wu is exercising power here that she has no right to exercise. She's making threats that, in my opinion, are absolutely inappropriate for any mayor. It's none of her business. None of her business to write statements like this and to threaten that basically we're going to dox private economic matters. Okay, this is frightening, absolutely frightening. I hope there are enough of you who understand what I'm saying here. Okay, I'm saying it as clearly as I possibly can. The number 617-254-1030, 617-931-1030. If you think what the mayor is doing is a wonderful idea, and if you think what the mayor is doing is somehow heroic, and that she's standing up in the face of ICE and by doxing the people in Boston who might like to engage in consensual economic relations, consensual fiscal relations over which she should have no power as mayor, and certainly no power as a queen, because we don't elect kings or queens. We elect presidents and mayors. That's it. 617-254-1030, 617-931-1030. I'd love to hear your point of view on this. Join us here on Nightside. All points of view are accepted. And if you think what she's doing is heroic, please join the conversation. And if you agree with me, I implore you, have some guts, have some backbone, and stand up, because we have to confront dictatorships, whether they are from the Republican side or the Democratic side, because whether they're Democrats or Republicans, they have been elected by the people, but they do not have a right to interfere with consensual relationships, whether they be economic or otherwise, fiscal or otherwise. I hope you get my drift. I think most of you do. Back on Nightside after this.
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1: To me, it's amazing. You get, Lord Acton said it. Power corrupts, and absolute power corrupts absolutely. And so when you have a mayor doing something like this, what happened if all of a sudden ICE were going to, let's say, go have hot dogs at Castle Island at Sully's? Would she call Sully's and say, don't serve them hot dogs because they're members of ICE? To what extent will she go? The one thing she will not do will be distinguish between legal and illegal immigration. And I think that is such an important. You can be opposed to illegal immigration as much as you want. But please recognize that legal immigration goes along, continues to occur, and we should increase it. In my opinion, you might agree or disagree on that. That's fine. We can have a conversation. Let's keep rolling here. Going to start off with Bob in South Boston. Bob, welcome. Next door, Nightside. How are you?
26: Nightside. Yeah, I just want to thank you for having the courage to, be able to take on Mayor Michelle Wu, because, I mean, she learns her game by being around Mayor Menino. She knows once she's in office, she has absolute power. No one's going to take her out. And that's how these mayors operate. But the reality is, I mean, I actually think she's getting her marching orders from her old professor, Senator Elizabeth Warren.
1: I think you're probably, certainly if not her marching orders, at least her kudos. By the way, I'm going to disagree with Tom Menino. Menino was a tough guy. And he, yep. If he didn't like somebody, asked you know, Donnie Shafaro. He got into a couple of beefs with the mayor. And there were others. But Tom Menino was I thought, a really good mayor. And Marty Walsh was a really good mayor. Now, there were things that Menino did that I disagreed with. Bike lanes, I criticized him on that. But that didn't impact our friendship. And it didn't impact my respect. We disagreed over that.
26: The same way, Dan. I agree with you. So I helped Tom Menino get elected. I liked him when he said I was only going to run for two terms, right? And then when he said I'm only going to run for two terms in each century, that's when I really realized he's a politician. And it was, you know, he lied. So, you know, good guy, 10 times the mayor that Michelle Wu is. But, you know,
1: yeah. And, I like and what the I, idea. What,

0: Well, you know, what I want to do, and I hope you'll agree with me, what I want to do is, this is not about Tom Menino, because I don't think Tom Menino would have done something like this, in my opinion. So, this is the equivalent of doxing. She's basically saying, we're going to file a Freedom of Information Act to find out who ICE is talking to. And all this is consensual economic activity. She might disagree with it. But she doesn't have the right to interfere with consensual economic activity any more than she has a right to interfere if there's, you know, consenting sexual activity going on in her neighborhood.
1: She said she thinks she's the spokesperson for the whole country now on anti-Trump, you know, holding Trump accountable for stuff, right? So it's not going to happen in her Boston, right? Well, actually, why don't you focus on what we elected you to do, to basic city services, keep the city safe, right? Because right now, I don't think the city is in any condition. I mean, the streets are in horrible condition. I mean, in reality, I don't see her out and about in the real community. And like, where, like you say, Tom Menino was everywhere, but he was surrounded by people that were everywhere, and they let him know what was going on.
0: Yeah.
1: She don't have that kind of network, and she don't have that grassroots in the city either.
0: No, so she thinks that she's a different sort of mayor, and I've had experience with her office, and she has surrounded herself with a bunch of sycophants, philosophical sycophants.
1: Absolutely.
0: And they are just feeding her information. And I don't think if you asked her, is there a difference between a legal immigrant and an illegal immigrant? I don't think she could explain the difference. I think that she just sees immigrants as a group. And it doesn't matter if you're coming here legally as a doctor from Bangladesh, as I said, or somebody who's coming across the border and is a felon in their home country, and they've you know, a mass murderer. She could care less. That's what, you know, I think ICE makes a mistake tactically, and I said it when they grabbed that graduate student in Tufts, the woman who was approached and then apprehended on the street in front of someone who was taking videotape of it. Go get the bad guys. Go get the bad guys and work with the communities that want the bad guys out. And if Boston doesn't want the bad guys out, I would just say to ICE, you know, when there's a change in leadership, why go into Minneapolis? You want to keep bad guys in Minneapolis? Go to the cities that want some help, and make those cities safer. Why get into... That's Trumpism. I'm going to go wherever I want to go because I'm the, you know, well, fine, but deal with the consequences. And she's going to deal with consequences here.
1: No, I totally agree with you, but I appreciate you actually taking on the issue because, you know, the media in this town just wants to go with the flow and don't rock the boat. And everybody's like so in the bag around here. With the power it's in power right now.
0: Well, so, the Globe, to their credit, the Globe had a front page below the fold article this morning that talked about her getting pushback on this. If you get a chance to read that, you know, it was a piece done by Nikki Griswold, and it prompted me to think a little bit more about it. And it is, she's interfering in what's called consenting economic relationships. She should not care if there's a new store that opens in South Boston to sell, you know, newspapers and candy and coffee. They have a right to open the store. And if they don't like Mayor Wu, she has no right to go in there and try to prevent that from happening. I'm not saying she's doing that, but she has no right. If ICE wants to put out an RFP, a request for proposal, and some parking location in Boston wants to engage in an economic, consensual economic relations.
1: Right. This is not in their job description to do what she's doing right now. I mean, she's like way above and beyond, and she has her hands full just taking care of what she's said on her plate.
0: She's doing the same thing. The funny thing about it is she's doing the same thing that she accuses Trump of doing. You know, right. She thinks, I mean, and her supporters think Trump is acting like a king, and now she's decided to take on the role of, I will tell you what can happen and what cannot happen in my city. She's way out over her skis.
1: Maybe we need to have a no queens rally.
0: Okay. All right. Thanks much. Great to hear your voice, Bob. Right. Thank you.
1: I'll
0: talk to you soon. Bye bye. The only line is 617-931-1030. Here comes the news. We're a couple of minutes late. I'm hopeful. And by the way, we're doing fine here on phone calls. Fill up that one line, 617-931-1030. If you disagree with me, fine. Make the point. If you want someone to be the Lord High Mayor or the Queen of Boston or the King of Boston, that's not going to be good for Boston. Trust me. Or New England, the region. Back on Nightside after this.
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13: I'm Dan Watkins. 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State's highest court rules that the renovation of Boston's White Stadium can continue. U.S. News and World Report once again has Massachusetts at the top of the list for the state with the best public high schools. More cities and towns across the state are banning Bitcoin ATMs as Beacon Hill considers a statewide ban. The Sudbury and Wayland communities are in mourning following a tragedy at a Metro West summer camp this week. The young camper who was struck by a tree has died. WBZ's Madison Rogers reports.
14: An 8-year-old boy from Sudbury passed away at Mass General Hospital after two trees came down, one knocking over the other, and he and a counselor were hit at the YMCA's Camp Chickamee in Wayland. That counselor has since been released from the hospital.
13: And the Red Sox lose to the Diamondbacks 7-6. They'll look to bounce back Friday night against the Giants. I'm Dan Watkins.
0: There are some decisions most of us recognize as important, but only after some time has passed. Look, back in 2015, I heard about a new local weight loss program called Awaken 180. I started asking questions, met with the owner, Paige, and became one of Awaken 180's earliest clients. What impressed me was not any grand promise. It was Paige's confidence in the process of Awaken 180 and her interest in understanding me as a client. Paige knew the program worked, but she also knew success required a plan built around the person following it, meaning the buy-in of the person. I bought in, trust me. I remember leaving that first conversation believing I would succeed, not because Paige had sold me, but because she had shown me exactly how Awaken 180 would work. It worked for me. I lost 35 pounds, and more than 11 years later, I remain at 170 pounds or less. I have weighed in every month for the last 10 and a half years. And that is nothing more than the real proof of this program. Look, I've advertised for it. I've told you about it. So many friends of mine have said, I'm so happy that I took the program. Awaken 180's coaches have seen it all, and the coaches know how to help you. Paige may not work with you personally as she did with me, but the coaches who have learned from Paige, they'll be there for you as she was there for me. I was there at the beginning, and I'm still grateful. I ask those first questions. Awaken180weightloss.com. 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She said, you should lose 20 pounds. I went out and lost 35, and I've kept it off. 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And if you don't believe me, try me. 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
0: We're going to go to Mike in Boston. Mike, you are next on Nightside. Welcome.
3: Hello. Dan, hi, Mike. That glass commercial. Hey, no, this is Frank.
0: Oh, I'm sorry. This is Frank?
3: Yeah.
0: Okay. Rob wrote up there. It said Mike, Frank. So I apologize, Frank. Go right ahead.
3: No problem. That glass commercial. How tall are you?
0: How tall am I? 5'9".
3: Yeah, you said you're... And 170, huh? Oh, wow. Okay.
0: How tall are you, Frank?
3: 5'9".
0: And what? How much you weigh?
3: I'm at 295.
0: You could use Awaken 180, buddy. Trust me, you need, and you give me a call, I'll explain it to you. I mean that seriously. Go right ahead.
3: Thank you. I think your caller said, and I think you agreed with your last caller, that take your enforcement to a state or city that wants it.
0: I mean, you put in
3: National Guards in cities that don't want it. Take it, go back to the border and take that crap down there. I mean, what Wu did is...
0: They have the border secure, so the border is secure. Well, the border's secure. You got enough people on the border. People are also not coming here. I think they've been discouraged from coming here. What I'm saying is that if Mayor Wu doesn't want ICE officers in Boston, I think ICE should be smart enough and say, okay, we'll respect your point of view, but you deal
3: That's
0: with the
3: right.
0: consequences. That's all.
3: That's right.
0: And if there's a city somewhere else that would like to cooperate with ICE and get the bad guys out of town or get them out of the country, then work with the city that's cooperative. Frank, it's kind of simple. If you and I are neighbors and you and I are pals, if I have a party, I'm inviting you over. And if you have a party, I hope you're inviting me over. If the guy across the street doesn't like you or doesn't like me, we can't force ourselves into his parties. We just got to say, hey, good for him. Let's go have a beer.
3: That's right. And then that's why she's doing this. It's sending them a message. We don't want you here. So go somewhere else. But this organization.
0: But don't. What I'm saying is.
3: This
0: if,
3: organization going rogue.
0: Okay. What I'm saying is ICE could take my advice. But ICE has every right to engage in consensual economic activity, which means renting spaces here in Boston, just like any other legitimate government agency.
3: That's right. And she's not stopping them. She's just telling them, don't rent to these people.
0: She's going to dox them. Do you know what doxing is? Do you know what doxing is, Frank?
3: She's going to drop their name.
0: Well, no, she's going to not drop the names of ICE. She's going to say, this parking garage in Dorchester has been talking to ICE or this parking garage in West Roxbury or this parking garage in East Boston, which is not what a mayor is supposed to do. That's what a dictator does.
3: But that doesn't stop them from doing it.
0: And no, it doesn't, but that's my second point. And I don't want to go somewhere if I'm not invited, okay? I mean,
3: that's right. So why can't they get that message? Instead, they're going out here and forcing themselves on everyone, and they're going out here in a roughshod manner. The other day, they were supposed to get body cams, and they said, oh, we didn't have the money, or it was taking us a long time. But they sure enough came up with $20 million in a hurry to get electrified gloves.
0: Okay, let me ask you this question. Let me ask, I just want to know where you're coming from, okay? So here's my question. You can ask me any questions you want. Here's my question to you. Would you like to see people who have come to this country illegally and who have either committed crime here or were wanted for serious crime in the country from which they came, would you like to see them sent out of this country, or do you want them to stay here? Just give me a straight answer.
3: Out of this country.
0: Good for you. So we agree.
3: But that's not what's happening.
0: Well, that's fine.
3: Anybody and everybody that they see on the street.
0: Well, I don't know that. I think you're overstating that a little bit, but I would agree with you, Frank, that if they are grabbing some guy who is here, who has a clean record.
3: And they've done that. The other day they did that in Maine. Two people they went after in Maine. One they shot, and that was a mistake because they weren't supposed to go after him. And
0: no,
3: then
0: the
3: next one that they said they were supposed to go after, he was legal too. They both were legal, but yet ICE had both on their list.
0: Again, Frank, I'm not disagreeing with you. I don't know how else I can say it any more clearly to you. I don't want them going after people who are here, even if they're here illegally. Once they get all what I'll call the bad guys out of the country, then let's start to deal a little lower on the rung as to people who are here illegally, and let's find out what their circumstances are, okay?
3: But that's just it. They're not the people that the bad people, they've already sent them away. And so now they're...
0: No, they haven't sent all the bad people. No, Frank, they haven't. They just arrested a guy. Okay, Frank, look, I'm wasting my time talking to you here because we're talking past each other, okay? You have a point of view. You don't care if there are people living in your neighborhood who have criminal records and are here illegally.
3: I do care.
0: How are you going to get him out? How are you going to get him out?
3: With a corporation of ICE, and ICE does not want to cooperate. They'd rather roughshod over everybody.
0: Okay,
3: they want
0: good
3: to
0: enough. No matter what I ask you, you're going to come back to the same, that ICE is bad.
3: But
0: that's your point
3: true.
0: Of view. And by the way, I'm not going to try to disagree. I'm not going to tell you that you're wrong. That's your opinion. Okay, you have every right to that opinion, Frank. I'm not here to try to change your mind.
3: You said you would let me ask you a question. Let me ask you this question.
0: Go ahead.
3: Do you think ICE really needs $70 billion to accomplish their mission?
0: Yes.
3: $70 billion?
0: Well, let me answer the question twice. Yes.
3: I guess that's it for the deficit.
0: Oh, yeah. Well, we have a deficit now of $40 trillion. Write it out on a piece of paper. That's not what's causing the deficit. Frank, I got to run. We've done 7 minutes, as we often do, but I got packed lines, so I got to keep rolling.
3: Thank you.
0: Frank, you know, you're my pal. We just disagree. That's all it comes down to. We disagree. I like you. I don't dislike you. You know that, okay?
3: No,
0: and I hope
3: right.
0: you like
3: that's
0: me.
3: Right.
0: And if we lived next door that's to each right. other, yeah. we'd be watching football games together, but we wouldn't be talking politics, okay?
3: Well, no, I would rather be talking politics.
0: Well, at some point, you get to a point where you say, guess what? My arguments are not going to convince Frank. Frank's arguments are not going to convince me. It's kind of a waste.
3: I'm trying to convince you because you're on the wrong path.
0: If that's your opinion. You have a right to that opinion,
3: America,
0: Frank.
3: Down.
0: But that's not a fact.
3: America down.
0: Yeah.
3: It's okay. Causing America's downfall.
0: Yeah. Well, Frank, I respect your opinion. I disagree with you. What's causing America's downfall is we got too many people in this country who should not be here. Serious criminals. People who have died in this country, Frank, and have been killed in this country by people who should not have been here. That's who I'm concerned about. But look, we'll talk again, but I'm up on my break and I got to run.
3: Thank you.
0: You got 8 minutes, buddy. No one else is going to get 8 minutes. Trust me. And I enjoy your calls. Thank you so much for calling. Have a great
15: night,
0: Frank, and a great weekend. Okay, talk to you later. Back on Nightside right after this.
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0: Okay, we have gone on too long with callers, and I'm gonna tighten it up with Frank, who can be a really good caller and is a good friend. But Bob in Cambridge, you're going to get us back on track here in time. Hi, Bob. How are you?
27: I'm here, Dan. How you doing?
0: I'm doing great, Bob. Thanks for calling in. What's your take on this?
27: I 100% agree with you on this topic. Michelle Wu clearly has overstepped authority in her boundary. Okay? Secondly, I am an ICE supporter. You know, I support ICE.
0: Okay.
27: So let's go after the criminals, like you said. Let's go after the criminals, the other thing, and, you know, but she's overstepping her authority.
0: Yeah.
27: There's no right to tell people who they can, you know, rent out to.
0: Yeah, she has no right to tell people who they can sleep with, nor does she have any.

0: tell people who they can have contracts. And when I say consensual economic relations, you can substitute sexual for economic. I mean, it's none of her business, period.
1: Exactly. And another thing that bothers me too, Dan, right? The governor just signed something about a week ago. Well, ICE can't do this. Last check, isn't ICE federal? Don't federal law trump state law?
0: Federal law should always trump state law, including the Supreme Court case where a governor

0: Arizona, Governor Brewer, was put in her place by the U.S. Supreme Court, and they basically said that federal law completely on this issue, the states did not have a right to make laws that were tougher. She wanted to pass some laws in Arizona that were tougher than the federal laws on immigration, and the court ruled that she was out of line. And conversely, states don't have a right to make laws to not cooperate with the federal government. And this, I don't understand why that case has not been brought up by some of the Trump administration lawyers, but they're probably smarter lawyers than I am. Maybe they haven't read the case yet. I don't know.
1: Yeah, I'm just curious. Like, y'all just signing and signing to ice this, ice that. That doesn't mean nothing to them.
0: No.
1: They're still going to come. They're still... I mean,
0: well, the federal supremacy clause. Look, there was a whole bunch of segregationist governors in the South. Wallace in Alabama, Orville Faubus in Arkansas. They sent federal troops to desegregate schools. And you know, those are constitutional issues. But the basic right of the Constitution is that the federal law, the state did not have the right to make laws or enforce laws which preempted. They basically said in U.S. versus Arizona that federal law, the federal government preempted the states on immigration law issues, and it should be clear.
1: Bob,
0: great.
1: Hey, I'm going to leave it on this note here, Dan.
0: Yep.
1: I'm really short for time. I'm going to leave it on this note here.
0: Okay.
1: Like I said, Michelle Wu overstepped her boundaries, and if I was Tom Homan, I would come to Boston with 3,000 agents, just to set an example.
0: Yeah, I wouldn't do that. I think it's smarter to play it the other way. I think it's smarter to be rope-a-dope and basically say, you don't want us? We'll go somewhere else. Good luck. And when Boston, which is having a little bit of an big uptick in murders, then when she asks for help and say, you didn't want help. You don't want help. Simple as that, you know. And let the elections have consequences. Boston elected her. Let people deal with it. Hey, Bob, thank you so much for being succinct.
1: Hey,
0: thank you.
1: Saturday's the Caribbean Festival. Stay tuned for that one.
0: Okay, let's hope it goes well and everybody enjoys themselves.
1: Yeah.
0: Thanks, Bob. Let me go to Jim in Vermont. Jim, I want to get you in here before the newscast. If I have to hold you over, I will, but you go right ahead.
2: Hey, good to talk to you there, Mr. Voice of Sensibility. Been a while. So listen, I just like you, I'm the proud offspring of some legal immigrants of 120 years ago that came here through Vellis Island, and I'm proud to say I'm also the father-in-law to a Ukrainian man who came here 9 years ago, went through the system, became a legal citizen. I'm very proud of him.
0: Excellent.
2: As well as myself, Korean daughter-in-law. Okay. I believe strongly in the federal law. And what really is unique here is that these idiot mayors like No Clue Wu and, you know, your Senator Pokonomskull, the one thing about them is they're all on one side of the political spectrum. They're all on the same side. You don't see people on the opposite side, you know, going in favor of illegal aliens. That's one problem there. The other thing is that we have federal laws in place that are unilaterally used over 50 states.
0: Right.
2: What gives these people the right to go and themselves want to now override the federal law?
0: They view themselves as above federal law, which they're not. And when they give CDL licenses to people who can't speak English and can't read signs on the road, and they're driving 18 wheelers, and they do a U-turn on the road and kill American families, as has happened. They don't particularly care. That, you know, when a young woman at Loyola University is shot to death by an illegal immigrant while she's walking in Chicago, do you think that Mayor Johnson of Chicago gives a rat's ass about that woman?
2: Of course not.
0: Absolutely
2: why,
0: not.
2: Why? But they're doing this for one reason, strictly one reason. What are they going to? What is that party going to get? They're all on the left side. They're all Democrats, progressives, liberals. We have our own problems in Burlington, Vermont. Or we got a mess up here. Okay,
0: thinking. Jim, get it straightened out. Jim, I can hold you through the news if you've got a couple of more points to make, but I'm up on the news. You want to hold on?
2: Yeah, go ahead.
0: You hold on, and we'll pick you up on the other side of the 11 o'clock news coming back on Nightside.
3: 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Plus, the queen of violence, Christine Faria, collides with the queen of the streets, Sophia.

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2: 77 degrees in Boston at 11 o'clock. Good evening. I'm Dan Watkins. Here's what's happening. The search continues in Worcester for Karen Solomon following the death of her husband, off-duty police officer Kurt Solomon. Investigators were seen swarming the woods and the water near the couple's home today, and police have released new video of Karen taken shortly after her husband was found dead in their backyard. Former State Trooper Todd McGee telling WBZ-TV that he's not surprised by the size of the effort to find her.
3: It takes almost an army in order to, of this magnitude, in order to be able to be resourceful enough to get results.
4: Here at the Solomon residence on Wildwood Avenue, the crime scene unit could be seen in protective gear, taking photos and carrying bags of evidence out of the home. McGee says this investigation will involve law enforcement diving into the details of Solomon's marriage.
3: What was the emotions involved in the relationship? Were there things that might have seen off to others about the relationship? Were conversations shared either by Officer Solomon or his wife with friends and coworkers? All of those pieces of layers of information can turn into intelligence.
4: Solomon served for 31 years as a Worcester police officer.
2: And that was WBZ-TV's Logan Hall reporting. Court was adjourned early today at the Lindsey Clancy murder trial as the defense continues to lay out their case to the jury. The Duxbury mother is charged with murdering her three children at the family's home in January of 2023. Her lawyers argue that she was suffering from postpartum psychosis and was over-medicated. So far, the defense has called 8 witnesses and has attempted to call a 9th. ABC's Peter Haralambos has more.
5: Defense lawyers unsuccessfully tried to call a TikToker who posted about the case itself. This was someone who actually worked at the facility where Clancy was treated. She believed that prosecutors were misrepresenting the quality of care there, posted a TikTok about it, prompting defense lawyers to reach out to her to see if she'd be willing to testify for the defense case. The judge ultimately saying that her testimony would have been credible, but it wasn't material to the case because that woman stopped working at the facility about a year before Clancy was admitted.
2: The trial will resume tomorrow morning at 9 a.m. The embattled Boston Election Department is gearing up for its first real test in years. Here's WBZ's Heil Schaffel.
6: Boston Mayor Michelle Wu says the city is ready for September 1st, primary election day in Massachusetts.
7: We've hired more than 1,860 poll workers.
6: But hanging over the local elections department is the 2024 race, when some of the polling stations in Boston ran out of ballots on election day. That drew the ire of the top state elections official, Secretary Bill Galvin, whose office has been supervising the department ever since. Wu says they've made changes to avoid that this time around.
7: Now, when a voter walks into any polling site, they'll go and directly check in on a tablet with just a few taps.
6: Those tablets live track how many people have showed up to vote, and acting elections head Paul Chong says procedural changes have smoothed things over.
8: That worked really well last year. We're very confident we're going to have plenty of ballots.
6: They're also introducing a new permanent elections head and longtime public servant, Kerry Jordan. Kyle Schaffel, WBZ, Boston's News Radio.
2: 11:03, traffic and weather together. The Subaru retailers of New England all-wheel drive traffic on the threes with Jack Hart. What's going on, Jack?
9: Oh, I got a lot of work going on, Dan. Work. Traveling right now on Route 495 heading southbound. We've got some work going on up in the Haverhill area. Well, as you come out of Merrimack, just after Route 125, it's pretty heavy through the Ward Hill section of Haverhill. Get down towards Industrial Avenue and then continue slow down towards Route 213 in the Methuen area. Traveling also up to the north, a little bit of work continuing on Route 3 heading southbound just before you get to Route 3 in the Burlington area. Sometimes that backs up a little bit heavier than other times, but that's what it is right now, about Route 62 to 95 right now. Traveling on Route 95 heading southbound just by Route 38 in the Woburn area. We've got a work crew. We've got a good heavy delay for about 3/4 of a mile. Central Mass, we've got some work in the Mass Pike heading eastbound right now just east of Route 290, and that's causing some significant delays. That's the eastbound side of the pike. Traveling on Route to 195, 95 eastbound and westbound right around Route 6 in Swansea. We've got work going on there, long-term project, and that's backing things up. Otherwise, that roadway looks good. Otherwise, down to the south, things look good. 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I'm Jack Hart, WBZ Traffic on the Freeze.
2: And here's John Furyk with the forecast.
10: Partly cloudy for tonight, a warm night, down around 70 in Boston, 60s in most of the suburbs. And then for tomorrow, some sun giving way to clouds. Most of the day is dry, but we could see a shower late in the day into the evening. The high 83, then mostly cloudy for tomorrow night, the low 67. Nice with low humidity on Friday, partly sunny, high 77. Then a little bit cooler on Saturday, sun giving way to clouds, more humid, couple of showers in the afternoon, high in the low 70s. And a couple of showers possible on Sunday, highs into the upper 70s. I'm AccuWeather meteorologist John Furyk, WBZ, Boston's News Radio.
0: Saturday, August 29th, it's the debut of Bare Knuckle Fighting Championship in Massachusetts with the fights at Fenway Park. 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
2: In sports, the Red Sox lost to the Diamondbacks today 7-6 in 10 innings, and at the Little League World Series, the team from Bridgewater lost to the team from New Jersey 2-1. This is a double elimination tournament. Bridgewater will look to keep their season alive Saturday in their next game. It is 77 degrees in Boston at 11:08. Let's get back to Nightside with Dan Ray. I'm Dan Watkins, WBZ Boston's News Radio.
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14: All right, we're going to continue our conversation. For those of you just joining us here after the 11 o'clock news, thank you very much, Dan Watkins. Mayor Michelle Wu has decided to dox parking lot owners. She has warned them that they are not to engage in any consensual economic activity with ICE. Way out of her, way over her skis. Jim from Vermont, I kind of cut you off because of the newscast, which I had to do, so I'm bringing you back. Go right ahead, Jim. You can finish up your thoughts.
15: So I was thinking, so we have somebody like No Clue Wu that wants to disregard the federal law and override it and try to do her own thing. We can't disregard the federal law. The federal law is the law unilateral across 50 states. These people that are trying to undercut the federal government, whether it be ICE, DEA, ATF, FBI, they all have the same unilateral type of powers and legal standings. She has no right to do this at all. She should be charged with obstruction of justice or interfering with police operations when she does this. I mean, she's, and the only reason she's doing it is obviously it's a political game.
14: That's not going to happen. Although I understand your concern and I understand your point, the fact of the matter is that there's a federal supremacy clause in the United States Constitution that says essentially that when there is a conflict between federal law and state law, federal law will prevail. It's as simple as that.
15: Right.
14: I mean, the whole is greater than the parts. So, you know, there's 50 states, and there's a lot of areas where they have the rights, you know, to do what they want, how they run elections. They can't run elections and say, oh, we're going to run elections, but black people can't vote, or white people can't vote, or straight people get two votes and gay people can't vote. You can't do that shenanigans, okay? That's unconstitutional. But that is basically the federal law would prevail in that instance as well. And as they say, there's this case in which basically the holding is that federal law preempts any immigration law that is inconsistent with it that might exist in a state. Yeah, go ahead.
15: But when you tell you have a federal law in place, that's a federal law that it applies unilaterally to the FBI, DEA, and ICE and Customs, immigration, everything else, that's a federal law. It's statewide, 50 states. When you have an individual that wants to contradict those laws and act on their own, that is still obstruction. Okay, the federal laws when it comes to all of these things, especially immigration, those are federal laws in place. Your grandparents, my grandparents, we all had to abide by that law. We all had to come here legally.
14: I agree.
15: Okay.
14: I agree. But in order to.
15: And she has no right to interfere with that.
14: In order to exert the authority that you're citing, some organization or some state government has to be dragged into court by a federal agency, as happened in the Arizona versus U.S. case in 2012. It was decided by the Supreme Court, and sometimes it takes a while for these. I mean, you know, look, there was a bad legal case that the Supreme Court approved in 1896. It was called Plessy versus Ferguson. And it basically said the concept of separate but equal was constitutional. That's wrong. It was wrong then. It was wrong for some 58 years until Brown versus Board of Education overturned Plessy versus Ferguson. So it doesn't happen overnight. But in the meantime, what I'm advising is that from a political point of view, the Trump administration would be smarter to say to Boston, you don't want us here. Oh, see you later. Good luck. Good luck.
15: But that's all good, Dan. I agree to a certain extent. Now, when it comes to ICE, and I'm involved with people on the border and up here, and I have a lot of respect for them. This whole deal, the way it was all approached with Trump, and I voted for Trump, and I'm starting to lose a little support for him. But, you know, a lot of this stuff was done knee-jerk, willy-nilly. When it came to ICE, ICE has been thrown out there. And I have to admit, a lot of the people at ICE, and I know some of them that were police officers or law enforcement of some sort that are now part of ICE because they've gone to retirement, got rehired by ICE at 55, and it was done willy-nilly. It was not done it was done kind of quick and without a lot of forethought, and I would agree with. But still, the undermining of federal law by state officials
14: Jim, you know what?
15: Has to stop.
14: You have made that point repeatedly and both at the end of the 10 o'clock hour and now, and I think we're getting a little repetitive on it, so I'm going to thank you for staying through
15: good.
14: The news. Please call more often, okay? Don't be a stranger. Fair enough?
15: No, good talking to you, Dan. Have a good night.
14: Talk with you. We'll keep rolling here. I'm going to go next to Richard is in Revere. Richard, you've been on a long time, my friend. Go right ahead.
16: I have been, Dan. Thanks for taking my call. Anyhow, Maura Healey, right? They should take a picture of her and write this right in front of her. Recidivistic. She is recidivism. She don't quit.
14: Well, you know, she has her points of view. You might disagree with them. I certainly disagree with them. She is a very a nice person to talk to. I've talked to her, but I think she has become an ideologue. And she is the mayor of Boston. She is not the queen of Boston. She does not have any right, in my opinion, in her position as to basically try to intimidate and or dox people from engaging in consenting economic activity. Consenting legal. You can't sell drugs in Boston. That's economic activity, but that's illegal economic activity. But if I want to rent some parking spaces to ICE, you don't have a dog in that fight, Madam Mayor or Queen Michelle, whichever title you prefer, she can have.
16: Right. Anyhow, remember when Harry Truman was president?
14: Buck stops here, right?
16: Right, they used to say, give him hell, Harry. Anyhow, you get some irate callers, and give him hell, Dan, now and then.
14: Okay.
16: Give him hell, Harry, and he did.
14: I take that as a compliment. Yeah,
16: things are going good. I'm working down here in Revere. I was in the Atlantic Ocean today for a swim.
14: You went in the Atlantic Ocean for a swim?
16: Yeah, down Revere Beach, across from Kelly's Roast Beef.
14: No kidding. Man, I'll tell you, you're a better man than I, Gunga Din. how cold is the water on Revere Beach right now?
16: Well, it's probably about, I don't know, 70, 60 degrees. It's cold. But you have to wear, right? You have to wear sneakers because when you go in, it's all stones.
14: Yeah.
16: But I brought a pair of cutoffs and I put my sneakers on. And right across from Kelly's Roast Beef, there's roofs you can sit under. And it was really nice. I did about 9 hours down there.
14: Well, good
16: for
14: you.
16: Went for a swim, had a sandwich, and I went home.
14: Sounds like you had a great day, and you topped it off with an appearance on Nightside. Doesn't get any better than that, Richard, as far as I'm concerned.
16: Last thing. Give him hell, Harry.
14: Okay. Thanks, Richard. Appreciate it. All right, going to take a break. This is the quick break, 617-254-1030. One line there, 617. Well, that just filled. 617-931-1030 if you want to switch. Just dial that number, 617-931-1030. We're coming back, and we got Warren, we got Sandy, and Ken. We're coming back on Nightside and Lola. We'll get them all. I promise. This has been a great night. Let's keep it rolling, everybody.
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0: Saturday, August 29th, it's the debut of Bare Knuckle Fighting Championship in Massachusetts with the fights at Fenway Park. 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
14: Back we go to the phones. Let's go next to Warren in Fall River. Warren, you are next on Nightside. Your thoughts, my friend.
20: Yeah, hi, Dan. I just got one real big question. What if the rubber really, hits the road and the ICE agents are somewhere, and Michelle Wu orders the state police or the Boston police to go out and arrest him or whatever. I don't think the state or the local police would have any leg to stand on.
14: I agree with you. And I think the Boston police would look at them and just say, hey, you know, look at her. But could she do it? I guess. You know, if you don't know any boundaries, if you are now going to try to interfere with consenting economic relations,

0: If I want to buy your car from you, and you want to sell me your car, and you're going to sell me a car that's worth $2,000, and I'm stupid enough to pay $30,000, that's my problem. It's, you know, yes. The mayor of Fall River should not rush to the scene and say, hold it, wait a second, this isn't right. Mr. Ray, you're buying a car for $30,000 that's worth $2,000. Warren, how could you possibly do to this person?
1: Exactly.
0: Know, it's consenting. You know, obviously that's an extreme.
1: Yeah.
0: But
1: well, it is. But that's what it's probably going to come down to is, like, if she's already doxing the, doxing these officers or doxing the, the owners of the parking lot.
0: They wanted to be wearing name tags and no masks, and then they wanted
1: they want them to do all this stuff. But you know, the criminal nowadays, you can hardly ever see the face. They're always wearing masks.
0: Yeah.
1: So what's good for the goose is good for the gander.
0: Well, I just think that in this situation, the mayor is getting a little...
1: She's out of her mind.
0: ...power hungry here, okay? And not the way the world operates, and I want to call her out on it. She probably doesn't want to come on the show. That's fine. She hasn't been on the show for four years, okay? the last time she was on Nightside in April, I think it was 2022, the next day... Her public relations flack called me and was angry with me or disappointed that I would allow someone to get on to who was asking her tough questions. And I had to explain to this so-called PR person.
1: That's what
0: I said.
1: You know, that's what the show is about.
0: Well, I explained. I literally went to first grade conversation. And I said, now, here's how it works. I talked like baby talk to the guy. I said, we're a radio station. And when we announce that callers are welcome, that means everybody who gets through. Now, if you get a busy signal and you don't get through, you don't get to talk to the mayor. You understand that, right? Oh, yeah.
1: Oh, absolutely.
0: And if you get through and you're polite to Rob, he places you in a queue, and then at some point, if the time allows, I introduce you and say, you're welcome. You can say hello to the mayor. That's what's called a talk show. I mean, I wanted to talk to that person like he was about 4 years old.
1: Exactly.
0: And he was
1: exactly.
0: He was
1: I mean, it's
0: person.
1: Just. Yeah, I'm just I'm just wondering what would happen if it ever came to that, because
0: no, won't happen.
1: What the police are asked to do with ICE is just to keep the peace, to make sure that no one gets hurt.
0: Well, that's all the police know. What the police?
1: They're not allow ICE to do what they need to do. But make sure that, these protesters and these over-aggressive people don't get hurt. No one gets hurt. I mean, but they're against that.
0: Yeah.
1: All right.
0: Thank you, Warren.
1: I'll let you
0: appreciate
1: go. I know
0: as
1: you're busy.
0: Always, thank you for your calls.
1: Thank you.
0: Thank you, buddy. Talk to you soon.
1: You too.
0: Be well. Let me keep rolling. I'm going to go to Sandy in West Roxbury. Sandy, thanks for holding on. You're the best. Go right ahead. Go right ahead, Sandy.
2: Hi. If I took the exact opposite approach, and I said, I as a citizen do not feel safe without ICE here. And if anybody tries to block ICE from coming, I'm going to invoke the Freedom of Information Act. I'm going to find out who it is. I'm going to call them. I'm going to write letters. And do you think she'd appreciate that?
0: Well, you would have more rights to do that. I mean, if you...
2: Oh, I know, but you think she'd let me get away with it?
0: Well, but it's because when you become in a democracy, when you become a mayor or a governor or, for that matter, a president, there are certain things that you might think you can do, but you actually are prohibited from doing those things. And I think that as a mayor, you have no right whatsoever to interfere in consensual economic relations. And if ICE wants to rent some parking spaces from private citizens who might own a garage. Now, she said, well, I know that they can do that, but I'm going to get information and I'm going to try to influence them. Well, you know, the people don't have to, she doesn't have a right to do that, okay? Because
2: that would be harassment.
0: Well, it's beyond harassment. She's basically doing this and intimidating people and trying to prevent them from exercising their rights to live their life and their pursuit of happiness and all these things in the Constitution. They have a right to engage in consensual activity. All of this has been, you know, it's what our country is all about. We are supposed to be a free people. We do not have to stand up and salute the mayor and say, okay, mayor, whatever you want me to do. You know, I mean, if the mayor comes down the street to you, Sandy, and says, I don't like the color of your house, and if you don't paint your house sky blue pink within a week, I'm going to have people down here protesting. That's not her job. That's not her job.
2: Well, her job is only to take care of everything she doesn't like.
0: I guess. She, you know, just, it's huge overreach by her. But she thinks, oh, politically this is good for me, so therefore I'm going to do that. And I just want to...
2: I just don't know how she keeps on getting elected. I think she's abominable. She has no interest in real
0: Sandy,
2: people.
0: She got elected once, and she got reelected. And she won virtually every section of Boston. So apparently, politically, she is doing a very good job to get to be reelected. And I, you know, today you see that the state Supreme Court has sided with the city.
2: Oh, isn't that awful?
0: On White Stadium. And, you know, poor people in Dorchester and Roxbury and Mattapan who use Franklin Park and the White Stadium area as a summer refuge, it is now control of that is being given to a lot of wealthy people from suburbs. And you know, we talk about abuse of power, you know, we see it in front of our eyes, but we kind of avert our gaze. So all the folks who decided that she's doing a great job, maybe they disagree now. I don't think she will stand for re-election. And I think she at some point will either resign and run for the Senate, or she will announce that she's going to seek another office. She will not ever come anywhere close to Tom Menino's reign in office, or for that matter, Marty Walsh's reign in office. She's, you know, they say one and done. I think that she already realizes that this is, you know, she's been mayor, been there, done that, got to move on.
2: And she's ruined Boston.
0: We'll see. You know, I think Boston is not as open and as friendly a city as it used to be, but that's my view. I'm just one person. You know, I choose.
2: We have a beautiful new condo just built in West Roxbury. $6,000 a month for a two-bedroom. Now, there's affordable housing for you.
0: that's pretty rich, but compared to some places, I guess you will have to see. $6,000 a month, that would be $72,000 a year. So you would have to make probably about you'd have to make about $200,000 realistically.
2: At least.
0: Yeah.
2: At least.
0: And you wouldn't save a lot of money because you got to have a car. Well, maybe you have a bike, I should say. You got to buy some food. Maybe you do some entertaining. Maybe you buy some furniture. Whatever. things are changing.
2: Crazy.
0: Things are changing, and we will see where they end up. You know, simple as that. There are lots of changes going on in Boston, and people have watched it happen before their eyes, and they elect the same people. As President Obama said, elections have consequences. Unfortunately, fortunately, that's what democracy is supposedly about. You now have the socialists and the Democratic Party. Do you know that the Democratic Socialists of America yesterday sent out happy birthday greetings to Fidel Castro on his 100th birthday? I mean, why not send happy birthday greetings to Joe Stalin and Karl Marx and Adolf Hitler?
2: They're all the same.
0: You know?
2: Well, it's also sad.
0: These people are insane, and if the Democrats don't wake up, they're going to take over their party, and normal Democrats are going to have to brand themselves Republicans. I mean, that's what's going on here. It's insane.
2: Oh, yes. Absolutely. Absolutely.
0: Sandy, love your calls. You be well. We'll talk soon, okay?
2: Okay. Thank you. Take care.
0: Thank you, Sandy. Appreciate your call. Got to take a break. I now have one line that Sandy just left. One line at 617-254-1030. And I have one line at 617-931-1030. We're talking about what is going on in Boston. And I just think that it's an extraordinary exercise of inappropriate power that Mayor Wu is trying to exert, where she is basically, in effect, trying to coerce and intimidate people who own garages not to rent spaces to ICE. That is not the way it works in America. And as Lord Acton once said, power corrupts, and absolute power corrupts absolutely. We have seen examples of this before. I recognize it, and I'm calling it out. I hope if you agree with me, feel free. If you disagree with me, love to hear from you on that as well. Back on Nightside after this.
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14: I'm Dan Watkins with a quick check of the stories trending on WBZ News Radio 1030. 31st, Massachusetts mosquitoes testing positive for Triple E this season have been found in Kingston. No human or animal cases have been confirmed. An 8-year-old has died from his injuries after a tree fell on him at a summer camp in Wayland Tuesday. MassDOT has started installing technology on the North Shore as part of an effort to prevent wrong-way drivers. WBZ's Kendall Buell.
15: 128 between Peabody and Gloucester is among the first stretches of road in Massachusetts to get the latest in wrong-way detection and prevention. Senator Bruce Tarr says there's a good reason behind that.
16: Based on traffic reports, based on accident reports, based on engineering analyses of what intersections and what ramps pose the most significant danger.
14: And the Patriots have another joint practice with the Eagles in Foxborough Thursday. It's the final practice that's open to the public this summer. I'm Dan Watkins.
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0: All right, let's keep rolling. Mayor Wu is very upset with the possibility that ICE would rent some parking spaces in Massachusetts. Wants no part of it. And she is basically trying to intimidate parking lot owners by threatening to essentially dox them by filing Freedom of Information Acts and find out who the Immigration and Customs Enforcement Agency is talking with. That is not what mayors are supposed to do. It's not what public officials are supposed to do. FOIA requests, essentially, we use to find out what the public officials are doing behind closed doors and without our acknowledgement or our understanding or knowledge of what's being done on our behalf. I mean, that's what Diana DiSoglio, the state auditor, has been fighting against up on Beacon Hill now for over 2 years. Openness and some transparency. So I'm calling the mayor out, and I think that she's exceeding her authority. She is, again, just using some very poor judgment. I'm actually trying to help her if she would take my advice. I don't think she will. Let me go to San Diego Lola's in San Diego. Lola, welcome back. How are you?
17: Hi, Dan.
0: How are you?
17: I'm good. This woman's out of her mind. She's out of her mind. I know I'm in San Diego, but you know what happens there happens here and vice versa.
0: Sure.
17: And these mayors, they're taking their lead from the Presidente, okay?
0: Yeah.
17: So no, he does what he wants.
0: You know that I love irony. And some of the postures that he's taken, which are, you know, over the top, now for which he's been criticized, the same people who were criticizing him for that behavior are starting to engage in that behavior by themselves. That's ridiculous.
17: Well, that's what happens when teenagers turn into adults, and now they turn the thing on the parents, okay?
0: Yeah.
17: So, you know, I'm just saying. But look, we have rights to have commerce with whoever we want, okay?
0: Keep the phrase, Lola, in mind. This is consenting economic activity.
17: No, I know. Consenting. That's my point. We have a business. We can sell and buy whoever we want. Okay.
0: Yeah. Well, no. What I'm saying is within the law.
17: Within
0: meaning,
17: the law. Within
0: yeah,
17: the
0: you
17: law.
0: Can't.
17: Okay.
0: You can't.
17: No one,
0: you can't sell
17: no
0: illicit drugs. You can't discriminate based upon race. We understand all of that. But if all of a sudden ICE, as a legitimate federal agency, would like to rent some private property so that it can park some vehicles, I think it's a waste of time to come in and try to help Boston. If I were ICE, I would say, you know, a plague on all your houses, we're out of here. You voted for her, she's all yours.
17: I want to say this in the right adjective because the extremist ICE people that treat people less than human when they arrest them.
0: Yep.
17: When they, you know, like for example, the Padres coach that just got busted at the airport. He's been here too long. Has he broken any rules? No. Well, you got to lock him up.
0: Wait a second. You're talking about a coach for the San Diego Padres,
17: yep,
0: the baseball team?
17: Yes, I am. Yep. I texted it to you. He's from Venezuela. He came in 218. He's all legal beagle. But they got him at the El Paso.

0: airports, and they locked him up. Now, I'm all for locking criminals up, but they know who he is. They know who he works for. Like,
1: So San Diego, what you're telling me is San Diego minor league catching coordinator detained by ICE in Texas. Oswaldo Perella is a Venezuelan former pro who works for the San Diego Padres. Relatives say he is in the U.S. legally and demands his release. I will start. I have friends who played for San Diego for the Padres. They probably he was detained by immigration authorities, remained in custody. His sister said in a phone call, her brother, who was raised in Venezuela, was detained in El Paso while traveling to work, which she said he does weekly for the Padres.
0: Right. I mean, the minute you say, look, what's your name? Whatever his name is. I work for the San Diego Padres. Like, I mean, go look it up. What are you doing? You're terrorizing.
1: Oswaldo Jose Perella. I mean, you know.
0: They're
1: terrorizing
0: that guy's children. Their children, the neighbor's children. They are terrorizing children at the end of the rope. Okay? Now, I'm not saying don't arrest criminals. I'm for that. But these people that got misidentified, you know, they have a computer. They know, and they know everything. They know everything. Okay? Error on the side of caution. Not everybody has a gun. I don't have a gun. I don't want a gun, okay? I don't want to be involved in guns and all that stuff. But these are supposed to be people protecting us. And let me tell you, I know you have blonde hair. I don't. And you don't think I'm not scared that they can pull me over for a profile and I'm Italian? Come on.
1: Okay. All right. I'm still amazed that this coach has been. All right. Hey, Lola, you gave me a great story. I'm going to look at this more tomorrow. It sounds to me like this guy was stopped for all the wrong reasons, and we'll celebrate that you have now told a lot of people across America that this story should be followed. So thank you. I got to get one more
0: You're
1: in
0: welcome.
1: Before.
0: I know, but I'm against Wu. Get her out of here. Get Wu out.
1: The people just elected her. Elections have consequences.
0: No! I know they do. I know.
1: Thanks,
0: You're
1: Lola.
0: Getting what you asked for, okay?
1: Thanks. I no longer have blonde hair. My hair is now formally gray, Lola. So
0: Dan, I'll be in town. I land September 3rd. I'm going to come look for you.
1: Okay. Thanks, Lola. I think.
0: I missed you last year.
1: Right. Be well. All right. Call me when
0: you get
1: here.
0: You
1: okay?
0: too.
1: Thanks, Lola. Have a great night. Okay, let me get Paul in Wakefield in here. Paul, I'm going to get you in here before the break. I'm trying to cut down people's wait times. Go ahead, Paul.
2: Hey, Dan. Thanks for taking my call.
1: You're welcome. Thank you for calling.
2: Yeah, I'm so glad you're talking about this story because I heard it a couple days ago, and I'll tell you, I couldn't even believe my ears.
1: Yeah.
2: I was super
1: concerned
2: about it.
1: There's something un-American about this story is what I'm saying. I mean, we live in a free society where consenting economic activity is allowed. As a matter of fact, it's encouraged. We're a capitalist country. We're not a communist country yet.
2: I'll tell you, I find her, and I've been watching her over the years, you know, and I find her arrogant and out of control.
1: Yeah.
2: You know, do you remember, it was a year ago she went down to D.C. and she had to go in front of Congress.
1: Yes.
2: And she had to talk, she talked about, she sat there and insisted that Boston was one of the safest cities in the country. Do you remember that? Was that like a year ago she did that?
1: It was a little more than about a year and a half, I believe. But it was winter time.
2: I know it was around Ash Wednesday because she had the ashes. But
1: yes,
2: you know,
1: prominently displayed.
2: Yeah.
1: Absolutely.
2: And
1: also, I believe that she testified. She had just had a child, so the baby was with her during the testimony.
2: And she had a posse of politicians like Ed Markey and Presley and all these hacks.
1: And also, and you know, also a PR team. And she did very well, yeah. too, by the way.
2: Yeah.
1: And I think that that gave her some encouragement. It helped her yeah. in her campaign for re-election. Yeah. And she played it as if she was standing up to Donald Trump, which within the Democratic Party right. is a popular posture to take. Yeah. And as I mentioned before, I will, if she does something good, I will commend her. But yeah. she has basically imposed more bike lanes on this city. Try driving around. Yeah. You come into Boston yeah. at all these days or no?
2: I don't. I'm from Boston, and I grew up in Boston. I grew up in my family's from Jamaica Plain. Yep. And then we had moved, but up to Mattapan, which we called the suburbs back then, many many years ago. But what gets me is, you know, first of all, it's not true about the safest city in the country, because I've listened to Ed Flynn. Okay, yes. And I think he's been on your show a couple of times, Ed Flynn. Right,
1: more than a couple of times. He's a good friend.
2: And he's talked candidly about the problems and all the issues that the city of Boston has.
1: Well, I can give you some numbers right off the top. Here's some talking points for you. From January mm-hmm. to May, 5 months, January, February, March, April, May, there were 5 homicides in Boston, one a month.
2: Yeah.
1: In June, in the month alone, there were 5 more homicides. In yeah. July, there were 7 additional homicides. We're up to 17 now. In August, yeah. I think we're already up, and we're not finished with August. We're at 6 homicides. So you went from January to May with 5, and now you went from June, July, and August with about 16 minimum. So we have tripled our homicides within 3 months, June. So there's a spike. There's a spike in murders yeah. here in Boston, and they're in different yeah. communities now. They're occurring places where before you never would have thought a murder occurred. It's out of control. Yeah. Larry Calderon was on with us this past Monday night at 8 o'clock, 2 nights ago, and he talked about the police department, 400 police officers under what they should have.
2: Yeah. It's just, you know, and then she sits there and says, "Safe city."
1: I mean, the Downtown Neighborhood Association. I had last week, I had a owner of several restaurants in Boston, a very interesting fellow, Babak Mina. And he was talking about how it's impacting the commercial district downtown. This a city can run into real serious problems very, very quickly. And I think we're on the we're in the midst of it right now. And at a time when crime is dropping around the country.
2: Right. I mean, between Michelle Wu, or should I call her Queen Michelle? But between her and Mara Healey, I mean, did you see, you must have heard about the bombshell she just dropped regarding abortion. You must have heard about that story.
1: You can basically dispose of them up until the day they're born.
2: I mean, that's satanic. I mean, that's really... You know, you can call it murder when you're talking about, you know, going that late.
1: You know, again, there was a governor down, Ralph Northam in Virginia, I don't know, 6 or 7 years ago, who was talking about the same thing. And, you know, look, medical miracles were able to diagnose problems, you know, that are in the womb with a lot more accuracy. And as we've made progress there. I'm not a doctor, and I don't want to make a lot of judgments, but it would seem to me that that if you're allowing children to be born, I hope you're not going to like to end their life at the moment of their birth. I mean, that's
2: I heard a report that the European community, as liberal as the Europeans are, were in shock. Over this, it blew up in the European community.
1: But we'll see. And depending upon we may talk about that. We tend to stay away. I have pretty much stayed away from abortion on this show for a couple of reasons. Yeah. One, it's not an issue that people are going to talk about and come to, it becomes loggerhead conversations.
2: It's also
1: a belief that a lot of people have based upon their spiritual belief or their religious belief, and that's not what I do. And so I'm not ducking it, but I haven't I haven't jumped into it with both feet. I have my beliefs, but I don't want to impose my beliefs on others. And at the same time, when you get to that extreme, now you're going to have some reaction. Paul, I hate to do this to you. We did 6 minutes, actually 7 minutes, but I got to run. I got two more I got to get to, and I'm up on my break. So I'm going to have to
2: All right, thanks, Dan.
1: And please call back. Have a great night.
2: Okay.
1: Ken and Waltham is next. We're going to get Marty and Weymouth as well. You guys actually have waited less time than most, but we will get you in. Quick break. Come on right back on Nightside.
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1: Okay, we're tight on time, but I'm going to go right to Ken and Waltham. Ken, let me hear what you got to say. Go right ahead, my friend.
13: I am not ready to condemn Mary Wu yet. And let me see if we can envision a spectrum.
1: Sure.
13: On one side of the spectrum, we have Mother Teresa running the ice. On the other end of the spectrum, we have Himmler running ICE. Okay. Now, and if we focus on ICE facilities are not concentration camps, but if reports are true, like Alligator Alley,

0: problem is that, you have, like Steve Miller, Christy Noem, just
1: Well,
0: saying that those who
1: let's just
0: die.
1: cut here because we're late here. Let's cut through all of that and come to my question about Mayor Wu. Do you think she has a right to interfere in consenting economic relationships that might or might not be going on in the city of Boston?
0: I'm not sure. It really depends how bad
1: She's
0: these
1: trying to
0: ICE
1: intimidate.
0: employees
1: She's
0: are.
1: trying to basically dox
0: I know.
1: public
0: I
1: garage
0: understand.
1: garage owners. People who have parking spaces. That's all.
0: So if these ICE facilities were concentration camps and people were being gassed, I would say go Mayor Wu. Right.
1: Yeah, right.
0: Now,
1: right.
0: obviously,
1: That's
0: that's
1: not
0: not.
1: happening. That's not what this is about. But you can envision.
0: I'm not sure.
1: Yeah,
0: I'm
1: well,
0: not sure.
1: okay, if you're not sure of that, go visit an ICE facility. Seriously. Hey,
0: Well,
1: Ken, I
0: I
1: want to
0: can't.
1: get one more in.
0: I mean,
1: I hate to do this to you because you're one of my favorite callers, but I've gone over 2 minutes with you, and you're a little late. We'll come back to this, and we'll have a longer conversation on this item. But they're not concentration camps. I think if you've ever been to a concentration camp.
0: Congressmen with the right to audit aren't even allowed in. Right,
1: what?
0: I mean, they've been having trouble getting in. That supposedly, like AOC and others, who should be
1: she
0: able to make
1: doesn't
0: these
1: have a right, in
0: inspections.
1: my opinion, to interfere with consenting economic relationships.
0: And I'm not saying she does yet either, but I'm not ready to condemn her yet. Thank you, Dan.
1: Well,
0: thank
1: join
0: you so
1: me
0: much.
1: When you're ready, join me. Okay, thanks. Marty is in Weymouth. Marty, you're the last call of the night. Go ahead. I won't say a word. Go ahead. I just want to listen.
2: Thanks, Dan. I'm not a big fan of the mayor. I haven't been in the city for a year, but I remember around the public garden, the brick sidewalk looked really in disrepair on Boylston Street side and on the Beacon Street side.
1: Okay.
2: And the iron railings, those like vertical railings, had lichen all over them and the granite entrance on the corner
1: okay.
2: of Charles and
1: so
2: Beacon.
1: So make your point because
2: really
1: we're running out of time. Go ahead. What's the point?
2: People hanging out on the common that don't look like they should be there. It's just that
1: I got 10 seconds for you to make your point, Marty. Go ahead.
2: Well, the governor spent $1.8 billion on illegals instead of fixing the roads and cleaning
1: Fair
2: up.
1: Fair enough. Okay, that's your point. Marty, thank you much. Please call earlier. I got to run. Okay, thank you much. Thanks to everyone who called. We had a great show tonight. Thank you very much, Rob Brooks. Thank you, Karen Buscemi. All dogs, all cats, all pets go to heaven. That's my pal Charlie Reyes, who passed 16 years ago. February, that's where all your pets are who have passed. They loved you, and you love them, and I do believe you'll see them again. See you again tomorrow night on Nightside. Apologies to the last callers. I cut you off a little bit.
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9: From ABC News, I'm Dave Packer. A police helicopter and a small airplane collided.

0: Sighted in the skies over Pennsylvania Wednesday night. It happened during a training exercise at Carlisle Regional Airport, minutes from the state capital of Harrisburg. Lieutenant Colonel George Bivens with the Pennsylvania State Police.
1: As that Cessna came down along that runway, for an unknown reason, it veered hard to the right at the last moment.
0: The pilot of the Cessna 150 was killed. All on board that helicopter, two Pennsylvania state troopers, both expected to survive. Five Americans have died in a helicopter crash in Kenya. That, according to the State Department, local authorities say seven people total were on board. No survivors. President Trump saying he's reducing the scheduled joint military exercises with South Korea and saying he's meeting with North Korean dictator Kim Jong-un later this year.
2: I felt that to do a massive, we were doing a massive war exercise. I thought that was very insulting to somebody that frankly has been, during my term at least, very well behaved.
0: Reaction from North Korean state media, quote, "We regard it as one unworthy of comment and have no interest in it at all," and saying there's no knowledge of any discussions between Trump and Kim. The family of Nolan Wells Wednesday marking what would have been his 19th birthday with a vigil and an outreach to supporters. They want to keep the search for answers into his mysterious death on Horn Island, a barrier island about 10 miles from the Gulf Coast, active. The family's attorney, Ben Crump.
3: We're trying to work collaboratively to with the district attorney's office. Obviously, the Congressional Black Caucus has asked for the FBI to open an investigation.
0: The U.S. national debt reaching a staggering milestone, surpassing $40 trillion. This just 5 months after the U.S. hit a record $39 trillion debt in March. 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
4: Good morning. I'm Dan Watkins. Here's what's happening. The Sudbury and Wayland communities are in mourning following a tragedy at a Metro West summer camp this week. The young camper who was struck by a tree Tuesday morning has died. Officials calling it a freak accident. WBZ's Madison Rogers with the latest.
5: An 8-year-old boy from Sudbury passed away at Mass General Hospital after two trees came down, one knocking over the other, and he and a counselor were hit at the YMCA's Camp Chicamee in Wayland. That counselor has since been released from the hospital, recovering from minor injuries. Jack Fucci, the CEO of the camp in the West Suburban Y, calls it an extraordinarily difficult time and says they're keeping the camper's family foremost in their thoughts. Officials have said the tragedy happened in a clearing and other kids were there. The camp says grief counseling is being made available and they'll stay closed through the rest of the week. Madison Rogers, WBZ, Boston's News Radio.
4: Coming up, the defense could be getting close to resting its case at the Lindsey Clancy trial. The latest from Plymouth Superior Court next.
6: 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Traffic on the threes.
7: 3 minutes after midnight right now. And, well, we got work going on just about everywhere. Seems to be the theme of the weeknight. Traveling right now northbound and southbound on Route 95 in the, in the Dedham-Canton area. Pretty much between Route 1 and Route 93. We've got work zones right now. The heaviest is on the southbound side approaching University Avenue. But we've got some heavy traffic northbound approaching Route 1 as well. Traveling otherwise, Route 93 heading southbound, heading down into the Braintree Merge Expressway, Braintree Split. We've got some work going on right there as you get into that split. It's going to slow you down once you get past Route 37. Things look pretty good. Traveling on the Mass Pike eastbound and westbound right around the Route 95 interchange in the Newton-Weston area. We've got all part of a long-term work project going on there. We're going to see some delays. They're going to move into different spots throughout the overnight. We're going to keep you informed. Also eastbound or westbound on the Pike approaching Route 16 in Newton. Another work zone, another delay. And eastbound and westbound on the Mass Pike between the Prudential Tunnel and the Alston-Brighton Interchange, lane restrictions. Sumner and Callahan Tunnels, lanes taken up in each structure, each one of those structures. Delays in each direction. We've got eastbound and westbound work going on in the Ted Williams Tunnel. And from the westbound side, you can't get to 93 northbound or southbound. The expressway, you have to watch for detours on Route 93 heading northbound. Some work going on just after Spot Pond in Medford heading up towards the Stone area might slow you down a little bit. 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Right now in Boston, what is it? It's in the mid-70s, 73 degrees, partly cloudy. I'm Jack Hart, WBZ Traffic in the Threes.
6: Here's the four-day WBZ AccuWeather forecast.
8: It's another warm start early this Thursday morning with some clouds at times and and a low of 70 with sun giving way to clouds later today. Watch for a shower around late in the day and into the evening with a high of 73. And those clouds hold firm for Thursday night with a low of 67 before the humidity drops off on Friday under a partly to mostly sunny sky, the high 77. With clouds around for Saturday once again, the humidity builds back in with a cooler start to the weekend as showers arrive starting late in the morning with a high only managing 70 with a couple more showers on Sunday, high 78. I'm AccuWeather meteorologist LaTroy Thornton, WBZ, Boston's News Radio.
4: Prosecutors at the Lindsey Clancy murder trial are challenging the credibility of Dr. Paul Zeisel. He's a forensic psychologist who spoke with Clancy after she killed her three kids and says that she shouldn't be held criminally responsible. WBZ-TV's Aaron Parsegian reports on Wednesday's testimony.
9: During cross-examination, prosecutors called bias into question over the expert witness's now close relationship with the defendant and defense attorney Kevin Reddington.
10: How many other defendants have you evaluated that you've testified that you care deeply for them?
11: I would say one other one.
10: And how many other defendants have you given press conferences about?
11: None.
9: And as the defense argues Clancy was experiencing postpartum psychosis and was failed by the medical system, prosecutors argue the killings were premeditated and she never told doctors what she told others afterwards.
10: My question to you, though, was where in the records from September to January 23rd or 2022 did she tell any of the providers she saw that she heard a voice telling her to kill herself?
11: It's not in the records.
4: WBZ-TV reports that the defense is expected to call one more witness on Thursday before resting their case. As the sailors aboard the USS Abraham Lincoln wait to finally reach port for the first time this year, leaders and veterans are angry over how it's been handled by the White House. WBZ's Kyle Bray with more.
12: As Congressman Seth Moulton and New Jersey Governor Mikey Sherrill hosted a veterans roundtable in Arlington, the sailors on the USS Abraham Lincoln were front of mind for both. Complaints have grown over the conditions and mental health of the sailors on board the carrier that has been at sea for a record over 260 days without going to port. Congressman Moulton says the situation speaks to the broader failings of the Trump administration and the war.
13: The administration had no strategy getting into this war, has no clue how to get out of it, and the war has completely backfired, so now the ship cannot even go into ports that used to be safe ports in the region for resupply.
12: Both Moulton and Governor Sherrill called for Secretary of War Pete Hegseth to resign or be fired. Sherrill also lambasted the president for his remarks that the deployment hasn't been long enough.
14: These men and women are sacrificing, and they need to be treated with respect, and we're just not seeing that.
12: From Arlington, Kyle Bray, WBZ, Boston's News Radio.
4: Meanwhile, another Navy ship has experienced operational issues. The USS Benfold, a Navy destroyer, lost power while in the South China Sea last month. The power failure led to the collapse of the ship's water system, and crews didn't have working toilets, potable water, or air conditioning for 4 days. ABC's contributor and former Defense Department official Mick Mulroy says he has questions about how the ship lost power all at once.
15: Because they are redundant, they are designed so that they can have a problem with some of them, but they won't lose all power. Because when they lose all power, they lose all propulsion. So it is a significant issue.
4: A spokesman for the Navy says that there were no injuries to the crew, and the Benfold left port August 8th with systems functioning normally. Coming up, construction at White Stadium is given the green light to continue. That story and more next.
16: Today, we get the latest quarterly results from the biggest store chain in the world. And the news from Walmart is expected to be that its sales are up, but so are its costs. Continued economic uncertainty, including inflation, means shoppers fleeing to value, which likely meant an increase in customers and the fullness of their shopping carts last quarter. But growth in comparable sales could be the weakest since 2022. Walmart is also facing higher distribution and fulfillment expenses, which could partly offset market optimism over its sales. The day after discount retailer TJX, owner of TJ Maxx, Marshalls, and Home Goods, posted stronger than forecast sales for last quarter thanks to the consumer flight to bargains, we hear today from TJX's big rival. Analysts think Ross Stores could raise its profit forecast for the year to go along with stronger than expected earnings for last quarter. Comparable sales for Ross are expected to have more than tripled from a year ago. Andrew O'Day, Bloomberg Business on WBZ, Boston's News Radio.
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8: The Red Sox failed to complete the sweep of the Diamondbacks at Fenway this week with yesterday's 7-6 loss in 10 innings. The Sox have the day off today after 16 straight days without one. Interim manager Chad Tracy says the off day comes at a good time.
9: Obviously, it's nice to be at the end of that. It's nice for the guys to have an off day tomorrow. It's been a gauntlet of the 16 days, so everybody gets a day of rest and recovery and come back ready to go.
8: The Sox will look to bounce back Friday night when they welcome Rafael Devers in the San Francisco Giants to Fenway for the start of a three-game set. The Patriots have a second day of joint practices with the Eagles in Foxborough today. And in golf, the BMW Championship tees off in St. Louis this morning. Scottie Scheffler is the defending champ. Dan Watkins, WBZ Boston's News Radio.
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10: It is 13 minutes after midnight, and taking a look at the Sumner and Callahan tunnels. Well, we've got a lane taken up in each of those structures right now. Going to cause you a little bit of a delay in each direction. It's not a terrible. It's going to ease out after a while. And we're going to get into the middle of the night before you know it. Traveling on the eastbound side of the Ted Williams Tunnel, we've got work going on starting around the Seaport District and continues to cause delays till about halfway over to Logan Airport. On the westbound side, more work going on by the Seaport District. That's pushing traffic back to the airport right now. And you can't get to Route 93 northbound and southbound from the Ted Williams Tunnel westbound. That ramp is closed. Watch for detour signs. Traveling otherwise downtown, things look good. Tobin Bridge is quiet. Sumner near the Zakim Bridge, we've got light traffic there. All lanes seem to be open right now. 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Right now in Boston, you know that it's 73 degrees and we've got some clouds. I'm Jack Hart, WBZ, traffic in the threes.
7: Here's the four-day WBZ AccuWeather forecast.
11: Expect a partly cloudy and warm early morning with the low only dropping to 70 in Boston, with most suburbs ending up in the 60s, with any early sun giving way to more clouds later today. Watch for a shower in the late day and evening, so the evening commute looks to be slower than the morning commute later today, with a high of 83, with clouds hanging around for Thursday night and a low of 67, before sun returns on Friday, along with lower humidity, high 77, although the humidity builds back in for Saturday, with more clouds, cooler conditions, and showers around starting late in the morning, with a high just 70, with showers for Sunday, high 70. I'm AccuWeather meteorologist LaTroy Thornton, WBZ Boston's News Radio.
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8: Good morning, I'm Dan Watkins. Here's what's happening in what's seen as a major legal victory for the city of Boston and the Boston Legacy FC women's soccer team. Renovations will continue at White Stadium. WBZ's Brooke McCarthy with details.
12: The state's highest court puts an end to a years-long battle to stop the renovation of White Stadium. The SJC handing Mayor Michelle Wu a major victory by ruling the city's $325 million project can move forward. Mayor Wu reacting to the news.
13: We are thrilled that the court's decision, clear, unanimous, decisively ruling that this landmark investment in our future can move forward without further delay.
12: The renovated stadium is expected to be a new hub for Boston Public School Athletics and a home stadium for the National Women's Soccer League team, Boston Legacy FC. The effort to stop the controversial project was driven by the Emerald Necklace Conservancy and a coalition of residents in the Franklin Park area. They had argued the soccer team would illegally make money off public parkland and limit the access for the public to the facility. In response, the Conservancy says they're disappointed with today's ruling and reiterated their view that Mayor Wu's plan is not the best path forward. Brooke McCarthy, WBZ Boston's News Radio.
8: President Trump isn't committing to resuming talks with Iran. His latest comments come as the two sides give contradicting messages about the Strait of Hormuz and who controls it. Iran has been adamant that they control the strait, but President Trump continues to insist that the U.S. actually has control of the waterway.
14: We have possession, complete control of the strait. I mean, outside of nuisance value, and there is nuisance value when they shoot a drone every once in a while, but and not everybody's going to go through, but they come through.
8: Meanwhile, the president is also talking about North Korean dictator Kim Jong-un teasing a meeting between the two leaders. They met three times during Trump's first term, which included two summits. ABC's Karen Travers with the latest.
15: President Trump said Wednesday he'll meet with North Korean dictator Kim Jong-un this year, but he wouldn't say if he's been exchanging letters with him.
14: But I get along with him. And you know what? The fact that I get along with him, that's a good thing.
15: North Korea has sent troops to fight alongside the Russians in Ukraine and has supplied Iran with missile technology. The president Sunday announced he was directing Defense Secretary Pete Hegseth to substantially reduce joint U.S.-South Korea military exercises, saying they were, quote, inappropriate and hostile toward North Korea. Karen Travers, ABC News, the White House.
8: A new study has shown positive results for the melanoma cancer patients who use mRNA treatments. ABC's medical contributor, Dr. Darian Sutton, explains the early results of the clinical trial.
16: Scientists were able to essentially use mRNA technology to teach the immune system how to fight cancer. This, for the first time, was released by phase 3 studies sponsored by Merck and Moderna. Essentially, they used personalized mRNA-based cancer treatment, and they found that it can improve outcomes of these cancers, specifically melanoma, one of the deadliest skin cancers that exists, when it's added to standard immunotherapy.
8: And the study followed more than 1,100 people with high-risk melanoma. There's an extraordinary house in Rockport that makes you feel like a bookmark caught between millions of pages. WBZ's Heil Schaffel explains.
17: Tucked into a quiet side street in Rockport, there's a seemingly normal little cottage. But cast a closer eye and you're completely surrounded by headlines from 100 years ago.
18: And I mean, his original plan was to cover the outside with wood, but he just didn't get around to it the first year.
17: In 1924, Edna Bowden's granduncle built this cottage almost entirely out of newspapers. There's an entire living room set, a bed, desks, lamps, even a brick-lined fireplace and a grandfather clock, all made from paper.
18: I would sit on something like that stool there.
17: Right.
18: Because You can pick it up. It's heavy.
17: She says the project basically started on a lark one summer, and then her granduncle kept working on it as a hobby for 20 years. I asked her the obvious question. Why?
18: You know, he was working at the time, and he just did this because he could do it, I guess, you know.
17: Kyle Schaffel, WBZ, Boston's News Radio.
8: A police officer for the town of Stowe could be out of a job after allegedly misusing flock cameras and other police databases to obtain information about a person that was known to him. Following an investigation, town officials say that they are pursuing termination proceedings against Officer Jason Rogers. The police department is also pursuing criminal charges against him. The allegations came to light back in June when the victim filed a complaint. Rogers has since been put on leave and has had his access to department systems revoked. The employment status hearing is set for August 26th. Crypto ATMs have fallen out of favor in recent years due to their part in crypto scams where some people lost their life savings. Massachusetts is considering a potential ban of the machines, but some communities aren't waiting for the state to act. WBZ's Jim McKay reports.
19: Norwell is one of 20 communities in the Commonwealth who have banned crypto ATMs or kiosks because they're simply too unregulated and too dangerous. I'm tracking down some crypto owners to see what they think. Rob here has a small amount of crypto.
20: In dollars, maybe 50?
19: He says he has it for more of an experiment than anything. He's skeptical about investing further.
20: Like, not as much gambling. It's fun, but I wouldn't want to put more money into it.
19: On Beacon Hill, there are discussions about a potential statewide ban on crypto ATMs. Massachusetts is the only state in New England without any sort of crypto ATM or kiosk regulation. Rob thinks it would help crypto consumers if there was more trust behind it.
20: More stable, I guess.
19: For now, lack of regulation continues. In Norwell, Jim McKay, WBZ, Boston's News Radio.
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24: 16-year-old girl ran away 3 days ago.
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24: 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I won't tell.
23: That's a clip from season 4 of AMC's Dark Winds, a captivating crime series following the exploits of Lieutenant Joe Leaphorn and fellow Navajo police officers from the reservation, trying to protect a young runaway, the witness to a brutal murder, as Lieutenant Leaphorn and his colleagues come up against an incredibly brutal and efficient cold-blooded killer, the daughter of a crazy old Nazi. Her name is Irene, played to perfection by Franka Potent. This season has our hero Leaphorn heading to Los Angeles to uncover a deep-rooted conspiracy, and it looks as though this could be the lieutenant's last case before retirement. It stars Zahn McClarnon, and it's tough to take your eyes off of this guy. He is so good. Dark Wind, Season 4, and that's now streaming with Jordan, WBZ, Boston's News Radio.
7: 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Traffic on the threes.
10: It is 23 minutes after midnight right now, and it's fairly quiet out on area roadways, save for a bunch of work zones. Traveling right now up to the north, we've got some work going on. A little bit of a work zone. Route 3 heading southbound in the Burlington area, just after Route 62 in Bedford and right down by Route 95 in Burlington. Traveling right now otherwise on, we did have a little bit of a crash northbound on Route 93 in the Wilmington area, just north of Route 95, but it didn't last long. Traveling right now on Route 95, heading southbound by just by Route 38 in the Woburn area. We've got some work going on. 495 heading southbound just after Route 125, coming out of the Merrimack area and heading into Haverhill. We've got some work. We've got a little bit of a delay there. Crossing over the Industrial Avenue in the Ward Hill section of Haverhill, we've got a work zone there, and that's causing some delays. delays as you head down towards Route 213 in Methuen. Northbound through that same stretch, just a minor delay. Route 95, Salisbury to Peabody, looks pretty good. Traveling right now on Route 93, heading northbound. Just as you come out of the Spot Pond area in Medford and heading up into the Stoneham area, we've got some work going on, and it's going to slow you down a little bit anyway, not terribly. And traveling right now in the Sumner Tunnel, we've got a lane restriction and we've got a pretty good delay through there. 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It is 73 degrees in Boston, not a cloud in the sky. I'm Jack Hart, WBZ Traffic on the Threes.
7: Here's the four-day WBZ AccuWeather forecast.
11: The early morning hours of this Thursday bring in little more than some clouds at times and another warm start to the day with a low of 70, with sunshine giving way to clouds as the day progresses later on, with a shower arriving for the late day and evening after a high of 83, and it stays mostly cloudy for Thursday night on the way to a low of 67, with lower humidity in store for Friday under a good deal of sun. Not bad to end the work week with a high of 77, although a cooler and more cloudy and more humid Saturday brings in showers starting late in the morning, the high only 70, with showers continuing on Sunday, high 78. I'm AccuWeather meteorologist LaTroy Thornton, WBZ, Boston's News Radio.
8: It was once the undisputed king of mail order music, but after 70 years in business, they're getting ready to end operations. WBZ's Kendall Buell talked to some music enthusiasts about Columbia House Music Club.
0: 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Ask a person born, say, before 1980 about Columbia House Music Club. 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
1: Got a lot of records for cheap, but then you had to pay full price after that. Yeah.
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0: The age of streaming music was never going to be kind for mail order recordings. Columbia House had dumped music for DVDs in 2015, and this week it's closing up shop for the last time. But Mystery Train owner Jim Evans says while the company that once did $1.5 billion a year in record, CD, and cassette sales is no more, the demand for that old-time music medium is still alive and well.
2: More and more people want music with a tangible, physical presence. It just feels good to them.
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6: Some hip-hop legends will be home for the holidays. LL Cool J, Lil' Kim, SWV, plus Method Man and Redman of the Wu-Tang Clan are among the acts scheduled to play the upcoming Rock the Bells Festival, happening on Thanksgiving weekend at the Prudential Center in Newark, New Jersey. Festival founder LL Cool J himself says more artists and special guests are expected to be announced. Pre-sale tickets are available now. The general public can grab seats on Friday. 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
8: A famous Los Angeles deli got a surprise letter in the mail with a check recently. ABC's Alex Stone tells us what it was all about.
26: Langer's Deli is an institution here in L.A. Its staff was shocked when they got a letter from Roberto Andrade of Texas, who said he was visiting L.A. from El Paso. He ate at Langer's Deli and wasn't sure if he remembered to leave a tip for the wait staff. Wanting to make sure his gratitude was recognized, he mailed a $50 tip with a letter to the restaurant's owners. The letter reading, "My first job was as a busboy and a waiter." He went on to say he's sending $50 in case he forgot to give a tip. Langer's Deli says a tip was delivered to his server. Alex Stone, ABC News, Los Angeles.
8: The latest on the top stories, plus a check of traffic and weather coming up next. I'm Dan Watkins, WBZ, Boston's News Radio.
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8: Good morning, I'm Dan Watkins. Here's what's happening. The search continues in Worcester for Karen Solomon following the death of her husband, off-duty police officer Kurt Solomon. Investigators swarming the woods and the water near the couple's home on Wednesday. Police have released new video of Karen that was taken shortly after her husband was found dead in their backyard. Former Mass State Trooper Todd McGee tells WBZ-TV he's not surprised by the size of the effort to find her.
13: It takes almost an army of this magnitude in order to be able to be resourceful enough to get results.
14: Here at the Solomon residence on Wildwood Avenue, the crime scene unit could be seen in protective gear, taking photos and carrying bags of evidence out of the home. McGee says this investigation will involve law enforcement diving into the details of Solomon's marriage.
13: What was the emotions involved in the relationship? Were there things that might have seemed off to others about the relationship? Were conversations shared either by Officer Solomon or his wife with friends and coworkers? All of those pieces of layers of information can turn into intelligence.
14: Solomon served for 31 years as a Worcester police officer.
8: That was WBZ-TV's Logan Hall reporting. Court was adjourned early Wednesday at the Lindsey Clancy murder trial as the defense lays out their case to the jury. The Duxbury mother is charged with murdering her three children at the family's home in January of 2023. Her lawyers argue that she was suffering from postpartum psychosis and was over-medicated. And so far, the defense has called 8 witnesses and attempted to call a 9th. ABC's Peter Haralambos with more.
15: Defense lawyers unsuccessfully tried to call a TikToker who posted about the case itself. This was someone who actually worked at the facility where Clancy was treated. She believed that prosecutors were misrepresenting the quality of care there, posted a TikTok about it, prompting defense lawyers to reach out to her to see if she'd be willing to testify for the defense case. The judge ultimately saying that her testimony would have been credible, but it wasn't material to the case because that woman stopped working at the facility about a year before Clancy was admitted.
8: The trial will resume Thursday morning. Adam Montgomery is officially back in New Hampshire after being transferred to a prison in Concord as he prepares to face a new murder trial for the death of his 5-year-old daughter, Harmony. Prosecutors are trying him once again with a hearing in less than a month after New Hampshire's highest court overturned his second-degree murder conviction, ruling that the first trial wasn't presented to jurors fairly. Salem is unveiling their plans for this year's Haunted Happenings, which coincide with the city's 400th anniversary. The festivities will start with a parade on October 1st and culminate on Halloween night with a drone show that officials say will be spectacular. And there's also plenty of other events going on throughout the month of October. Coming up, Boston is getting ready for primary day. Details next.
7: 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All-wheel drive. Traffic on the threes.
10: It is 33 minutes after midnight right now. And in the downtown area, we've got a lot of work going on. We've got activity on the Mass Pike eastbound and westbound between the Prudential Tunnel and the Alston-Brighton interchange. I don't know if it's work going on, but at least we've got some cones out there, if nothing else. And if you're looking for a cone, you got one. Traveling on the Mass Pike eastbound and westbound just east of Route 16 in Newton. We've got some work going on eastbound and westbound of the Mass Pike just east of Route 95 in the Newton-Weston area. More work going on. We've got a big long-term project going on in that interchange. It's affecting the Mass Pike eastbound and westbound. run before and after 95, really, and crews move around into different spots throughout the night. That's the way it is right this minute. Southbound on Route 95, we've got some activity just as you cross over Route 95. Northbound, the ramp from 95 northbound to the Mass Pike is affected by this work zone as well. So just keep it in mind that's going to be there all night long, and as it is most nights. Traveling on the expressway down in the Braintree area, getting down into the Braintree split, we've got a work zone right there at the split, and it's causing some pretty good delays. Traveling right now on Route 95 northbound and southbound, well, right now southbound between University Avenue and Route 93 in Canton, we've got work going on Route 95 northbound, getting up towards Route 1 in Dedham. More work, more minor delays. 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It is right now 73 degrees in Boston, no clouds. I'm Jack Hart, WBZ Traffic of the Threes.
7: Here's the four-day WBZ AccuWeather forecast.
11: It's another warm start early this Thursday morning with some clouds at times and a low of 70, with sun giving way to clouds later today. Watch for a shower around late in the day and into the evening.

0: Evening with a high of 73, and those clouds hold firm for Thursday night with a low of 67 before the humidity drops off on Friday under a partly to mostly sunny sky, the high 77, with clouds around for Saturday once again. The humidity builds back in with a cooler start to the weekend as showers arrive starting late in the morning with a high only managing 70 with a couple more showers on Sunday, high 78. I'm AccuWeather meteorologist LaTroy Thornton, WBZ Boston's News Radio.
1: The embattled Boston Elections Department is gearing up for its first real test in years. WBZ's Heil Schaffel explains.
2: Boston Mayor Michelle Wu says the city is ready for September 1st, primary election day in Massachusetts.
3: We've hired more than 1,860 poll workers.
2: But hanging over the local elections department is the 2024 race, when some of the polling stations in Boston ran out of ballots on election day. That drew the ire of the top state elections official, Secretary Bill Galvin, whose office has been supervising in the department ever since. Wu says they've made changes to avoid that this time around.
3: Now, when a voter walks into any polling site, they'll go and directly check in on a tablet with just a few taps.
2: Those tablets live track how many people have showed up to vote, and acting elections head Paul Chong says procedural changes have smoothed things over.
4: That worked really well last year. We're very confident we're going to have plenty of ballots.
2: They're also introducing a new permanent elections head and longtime public servant, Kerry Jordan. Heil Schaffel, WBZ, Boston's News Radio.
1: Galvin's office says the Boston Elections Department will be under receivership until at least the end of the year. A former advisor to Dr. Anthony Fauci during the coronavirus pandemic pleads guilty to plotting to conceal COVID research.
5: A former advisor to infectious disease expert Dr. Anthony Fauci has pleaded guilty to plotting to conceal federal records. Dr. David Morins is accused of using his private email account to intentionally circumvent public record laws while employed under Fauci at the National Institute of Allergy and Infectious Diseases. The indictment follows a probe by House Republicans into the origins of the COVID-19 pandemic. In congressional testimony, Morins denied attempting to evade federal transparency laws by using his personal email. He could get up to 5 years in prison when he's sentenced in November. Mike Hemp in Washington.
1: Three Boston College grads wanted to find a new way to make energy drinks healthy, and their idea has earned them a spot on the shelves of a national grocery chain. WBZ's Kyle Bray has their story.
6: When you think of energy drinks, the word healthy doesn't exactly come to mind. But Chris Heron, Michael Edgerly, and Aiden Damiano want to change that. They created Live Real, an energy drink made with real fruit juice, green tea, caffeine, no added sugar or artificial flavors and sweeteners. After originally selling on Amazon, Edgerly says they got the opportunity to do a test run with national grocery chain Sprouts.
7: It was a cool experience, like giving out to people, having them try it, see how they liked it, and a lot of people love the idea.
6: And after succeeding there, they now have Live Real on the shelves of over 500 Sprouts stores nationwide. They work out of their Back Bay apartment, and Heron says getting to run a business with his best friends is the best.
8: We actually work on this together and make something that we can see in touch of our own product is definitely special.
6: From Back Bay, Kyle Bray, WBZ, Boston's News Radio.
1: Coming up, the state is installing new technology that's aimed at preventing wrong-way drivers. Find out more next.
9: As Netflix tries to grow its offerings of user-generated video content, pursuing agreements with dozens of prominent YouTubers, the king of user content is trying to stop it. Sources tell Bloomberg YouTube is offering millions of dollars to popular channels if they agree to upload their videos only to YouTube for a certain period. Content creators who sign deals with Netflix may face consequences from YouTube, including a lower likelihood of being featured in marketing campaigns or at events. Uncertainty surrounding global trade, domestic inflation, and effects of the weather are combining to help make farmers skittish over purchases of big equipment. Today, Deere & Company, the world's biggest farm machinery maker, posts its latest results. Bloomberg surveyed analysts think revenue will be higher, but to the smallest degree in a year, with its production and precision agriculture segment seen shrinking nearly 8% and denting the one-time benefit of Deere's more than a $250 million tariff refund earlier this year. Andrew O'Day, Bloomberg Business on WBZ, Boston's News Radio.
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1: Red Sox have the day off today following their extra innings loss to the Diamondbacks at Fenway yesterday. The Sox lost to Arizona 7-6 in 10 innings. They'll try to get back in the win column Friday night against the Giants. The Patriots and Eagles have a second day of joint practices in Foxborough today. All eyes have been on New England wide receiver A.J. Brown, who the Pats acquired from Philadelphia back in June. Brown says that he doesn't need any closure from how things ended in Philly, but he's not looking back either.
25: It's always be love, no matter how anyone feels. You know, I love Philly, and I will always love Philly, but I'm here now. And that's where my feet are, and that's what I'm focused on.
1: Brown added that he hasn't spoken to Eagles quarterback Jalen Hurts since being traded. Today is the final practice of the summer that's open to the public. Dan Watkins, WBZ, Boston's News Radio.
24: Traffic and weather together. 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All-wheel drive. Traffic on the threes.
26: 43 minutes after midnight right now. And, people are behaving themselves on an area of roadways. We've got good drive surfaces. We've got good visibility out there tonight. But we've got plenty of work going on. So just be aware of it. Traveling right now out in Central Mass, we've got a little bit of work going on the Mass Pike heading eastbound approaching Route 290 in the Auburn area. We did have a little bit east of Route 290, but that's moved out of there. Traveling right now up on Route 2, Leominster to Concord, things look good. Leominster all the way to Cambridge, things look even better. Traveling right now on Route 3 heading southbound, we continue to deal with a little bit of work going on in the Burlington area after Route 62 heading down towards Route 95. We've got a work zone through there and a little bit of a delay, not a horrendous delay. Earlier delays that we had on 95 southbound by Route 38 in the Woburn area have dissipated. The work might still be going on out there, but we've got light traffic. Southbound on Route 495 right now after Route 125 in the Merrimack area. A little bit of work, and once you get into Haverhill, right around the Ward Hill section, Industrial Ave area, we've got some work going on there. And just a little bit of a delay, not terrible. 95 Salisbury to Peabody, things look good there. Route 128 from Peabody to Gloucester to Peabody, things look great. 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It is right now in Boston, 73 degrees, not a cloud, not one cloud in the sky. I'm Jack Hart, WBZ, traffic in the threes.
24: Here's the four-day WBZ AccuWeather forecast.
0: Expect a partly cloudy and warm early morning with a low only dropping to 70 in Boston, with most suburbs ending up in the 60s, with any early sun giving way to more clouds later today. Watch for a shower in the late day and evening, so the evening commute looks to be slower than the morning commute later today, with a high of 83, with clouds hanging around for Thursday night and a low of 67, before sun returns on Friday, along with lower humidity, high 77, although the humidity builds back in for Saturday, with more clouds, cooler conditions, and showers around starting late in the morning, with a high just 70, with showers for Sunday, high 78. I'm AccuWeather meteorologist LaTroy Thornton, WBZ, Boston's News Radio.

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1: Good morning, I'm Dan Watkins. Here's what's happening. MassDOT is hard at work as 128 on the North Shore is set to become one of the first stretches of road in Massachusetts to get the latest in wrong-way detection and prevention technology.
2: The traffic detection technology being installed on 128 ramps, along with more conspicuous signage and pavement markers, is similar to that which the state of Connecticut credits for cutting wrong-way incidents by 86%. Only more advanced, says State Senator Bruce Starr, through whose district the upper part of 128 runs.
3: It's far more easily deployable, it's more reliable, and it's more cost-effective.
2: There have been three fatal wrong-way accidents on the North Shore in an 18-month span, most recently taking the life of Trooper Kevin Traynor on Route 1, and Starr says constant vigilance will be necessary to prevent any more.
3: The science is evolving, the technology is evolving, so this is a situation that we're going to need to continue to stay on top of to make sure we're doing everything possible to reduce the incidence of wrong-way driving.
2: From Gloucester, Kendall Buell, WBZ, Boston's News Radio.
1: The state lottery's new online platform has been raking in the cash, but critics are concerned that kids might be getting hooked.
4: You do have to be 21 to gamble with the colorful array of virtual scratch tickets and slot machines, but there's a pretty extensive demo mode letting you spin again and again without any age verification. That's part of the concern in a scathing letter the group Stop Predatory Gambling just sent to the state treasurer, governor, and AG. The Lawrence-based nonprofit is most alarmed by how a lot of these games are designed, with cute cartoon graphics and childish aesthetics. This one looks like an arcade claw machine. The group says the state lottery's flagrantly utilizing design features that deliberately exploit and capitalize off young users' unique vulnerabilities. Responding, the treasurer's office stresses a number of online safeguards and says they're continually evaluating and strengthening practices. Madison Rogers, WBZ, Boston's News Radio.
1: Recently released minutes from last month's Federal Reserve meeting show that Fed officials said that they would have to raise interest rates soon unless more progress is made on slowing down inflation. The committee voted last month to keep rates where they've been all year. This comes as President Trump continues to say that interest rates need to come down. On Wednesday, the president says that he likes Chairman Kevin Warsh, but says his hands are tied due to the Board of Governors, which he called political.
5: Every time we do great, we announce great numbers, the interest rates go up. And they go up because they want to stop inflation. They should go down because the country's strong.
1: The president pointed to Switzerland's interest rate and said that the U.S. shouldn't be paying more than any other country. He says the Fed should bring rates down because the U.S. economy is strong and a ton of investment is being made. Meanwhile, President Trump also said that he's pausing the 50% tariffs on Canadian imports. He didn't offer many specifics, but said that he's giving the Canadians 3 days to negotiate another trade deal.
6: He addressed the deal outside the White House Wednesday morning.
7: I think it's a very good deal for both parties. It's great for our farmers. Our farmers will no longer be held up because they were being hurt very badly by Canada.
6: In a social media post, Trump said he had paused the 50% duties for 3 days because the two countries have a deal pending final documentation. He offered no specifics about the agreement aside from suggesting the Keystone XL pipeline may be awoken from the grave. Prime Minister Mark Carney said progress has been made, but work remains to be done. The suspended tariffs would have affected roughly $20 billion in Canadian imports, according to the U.S. Trade Representative. I'm Matt Mattinson.
1: A new proposal by the Federal Trade Commission would require businesses to be upfront with their personalized pricing. That's when shoppers see different prices on the same item following their first visit to a retailer's website. Consumers are used to that practice when it comes to airlines and hotels, but now Americans are seeing it when they buy groceries, clothing, and other goods. ABC's Michelle Franzen reports the FTC wants to hear from the public before its proposed policy goes into effect.
8: The Federal Trade Commission seeking public comment on an enforcement policy statement regarding personalized pricing. It's also known as dynamic pricing, the use of personal data by a company to set prices based on individual consumer habits and what the shopper is willing to spend. Sometimes a difference in price occurs when shoppers return to certain websites. The FTC says when consumers see a listed price, they expect it to be the same price everyone else sees, and the FTC is warning it will uphold the law if businesses mislead consumers with hidden fees and surprise charges. Michelle Franzen, ABC News.
1: Get those foam fingers out. Massachusetts received some recognition for having great public schools.
9: We're number one in Massachusetts yet again, and this time it has to do with public high schools. In U.S. News and World Report's annual rankings, Massachusetts owns the largest share of best public high schools. 47% of eligible schools, to be exact, cracked the code, a bit higher than last year. Now, locally, Boston Latin, the cream of the local crop, is number 44 in the nation. Belmont High, Pioneer Valley Chinese Immersion, the Bromfield School, Lexington High, all of them making the grade as well. Rounding out the top three in dominance on the list, New Jersey and Maryland. Nicole Davis, WBZ, Boston's News Radio.
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10: Heading into its sixth weekend at the theaters, The Odyssey is now the highest grossing R-rated movie ever, passing Deadpool and Wolverine's $1.34 billion worldwide total. And don't expect the Christopher Nolan epic to slow down. The film is set to stay in theaters through at least mid-September. Brian Antonelli, WBZ, Boston's News Radio.
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11: The breakdown in the left-hand lane. 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It's not a breakdown. There's a state police cruiser there. They have the left-hand lane blocked for the ducks that are walking on the left shoulder. I love that.
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14: Hello, I'm Jordan Rich, and this is your WBZ Book Club. There are few as talented and, let's face it, prolific as Stephen King. And that's certainly the case with one of his latest novels that I'm into now called Never Flinch. The police department in Buckeye City receive a letter threatening to kill 13 innocents and one guilty to make up for the needless death of an innocent man in jail. King brings back some well-established characters that are a lot of fun, including Detective Izzy Janes and her good friend, private investigator Holly Gibney, who's been the subject of several previous books. There's actually much more at stake. Holly Gibney is hired as a bodyguard for a controversial women's rights activist named Kate McKay. She's being threatened by another psychopath. I'm not done with the book, but it's very likely these various plot lines will lead us to a thrilling conclusion. Nothing supernatural, but super scary. From Stephen King, the novel Never Flinch. And that's the Book Club, WBZ, Boston's News Radio.
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0: Traffic and weather together. 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All-wheel drive. Traffic on the threes.
16: It is 53 minutes after midnight right now, and all work and no play make roads a dull place to be. Traveling right now out on Route 3 heading southbound. We've got some work going on in the Burlington area just after Route 50, Route 62 in Bedford. You're going to start to run into a little bit of a delay heading down towards Route 95. It's not going to stop you or anything, but it's going to slow you down a little bit. You're going to have to merge as we're equipment working, moving around, this light's flashing, and you know, it's like a mile and a half of distress. Then you're through it, and then things lighten up, you know, so it's almost like a relief, you know. Traveling southbound on Route 495, right around the Ward Hill section of Haverhill, we've got some work going on just by Industrial Ave. A little bit of a delay through there. Traveling right now down to the south, Route 195, eastbound and westbound, right around Route 6 in Swansea. We've got a work zone going on through there. Looks like a little bit of an extended project, anyway. Traveling right now, otherwise, on routes 95, 24, and 3, we're doing pretty well. We do have a little bit of activity going on Route 93 southbound, getting down into the Braintree split area, heading down towards Route 37. Looks like that's going to be out of the way before you know it. Southbound on Route 3, just after Union, just before Union Street and Braintree, a little bit of a work, so a little bit of a delay. 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It is 72 degrees in Boston. Look at that. No clouds. I'm Jack Hart, WBZ Traffic on the Threes.
0: Here's the four-day WBZ AccuWeather forecast.
17: The early morning hours of this Thursday bring in little more than some clouds at times and another warm start to the day with a low of 70, with sunshine giving way to clouds as the day progresses later on, with a shower arriving for the late day and evening after a high of 83, and it stays mostly cloudy for Thursday night on the way to a low of 67, with lower humidity in store for Friday under a good deal of sun. Not bad to end the work week with a high of 77, although a cooler and more cloudy and more humid Saturday brings in showers starting late in the morning, the high only 70, with showers continuing on Sunday, high 78. I'm AccuWeather meteorologist LaTroy Thornton, WBZ, Boston's News Radio.
1: As the presence of AI continues to grow, it turns out that most young Americans are more concerned than excited about a changing world. WBZ's Drew Mulholland explains.

0: Living in a world with AI, artificial intelligence, becoming very concerning for young adults. The new study here from the Pew Research Center finds that adults under the age of 30 are leading the way when it comes to being worried about AI and the impact on jobs and society as a whole. 55% in that group are concerned about AI. That's up almost 25% in 5 years. Big number. And nearly three quarters of young adults, again under 30, say their job will be dusted, gone, because of AI over the next two decades. Wild. Drew Mulholland, WBZ, Boston's News Radio.
1: Costco wants to get into the Medicare market as they reveal plans for a new partnership that's aimed at providing some of the country's seniors with new, easy options for their health care. ABC's Rebecca Jarvis has more on how this will work.
2: The wholesale giant is partnering with nonprofit insurer Scan to bring Medicare Advantage plans to two states and a Medicare supplement plan to a third state. The new Medicare plans won't come with a Costco membership thrown in. That isn't allowed under federal rules. The plans will be sold in Costco stores and through traditional channels like insurance agents and websites. Whether or not you qualify for these plans will depend on the final plan design, the approved service area, and the type of plan offered.
1: Costco hasn't named the specific states or the timetable for the government approval that they're seeking, but the company says the three target markets include about 5 million Medicare-eligible enrollees. The search for a missing California woman has turned into a criminal investigation. ABC's Alex Stone reports police are now indicating that something bad has happened to her.
3: Chantel Brooks, known as CeCe, went missing over a month ago. The 36-year-old was seen leaving her job as a desk clerk at a hotel on July 17th, and then she disappeared. Initially, police said it was just a missing persons case, but now they believe her disappearance did involve foul play. Dozens of search warrants have been served. Her brother says they're in the dark and want to know what police know.
4: Like, hold on, what's going on? Is there, like, new information that we didn't find out about?
3: Fairfield police are not saying why they now believe foul play was involved. Her family says they're mad and frustrated. Alex Stone, ABC News.
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10: From ABC News, I'm Dave Packer. President Trump announcing economic D-Day on Iran, threatening countries that support Iran's economy in any way with tremendous economic consequences, calling it the, quote, most crushing economic operation ever taken. After scaling down planned military exercises with U.S. ally South Korea, President Trump shared a calendar event that might explain why.
11: Here at the White House, the president said that he would meet by the end of the year with North Korean dictator Kim Jong-un. Now, there is no indication as to when or where that meeting would happen, and no confirmation from the North Koreans about the meeting.

0: Either.
1: ABC's Jonathan Carl. A police helicopter and a small airplane collided in the skies over Pennsylvania Wednesday night. It happened during a training exercise minutes from Harrisburg. Lieutenant Colonel George Bivens, Pennsylvania State Police.
2: As that Cessna came down along that runway, for an unknown reason, it veered hard to the right at the last moment.
1: The pilot of the Cessna killed. Two troopers on the helicopter survived. The NTSB will investigate. A safari helicopter crashed while on a tour of a remote part of Kenya that killed all seven people on board, among them five Americans. A tragedy in Tennessee Wednesday. A driver struck members of a Tennessee University cycling team during a training ride. Two of the student athletes from Milligan University, a private Christian institution in Elizabethton, were killed. Seven others injured, some critically. Major Roy Brown, Tennessee Highway Patrol, says while an investigation is underway, they have arrested the driver.
3: Our troopers are now working to determine exactly what happened. The information we're providing today is only preliminary.
1: 67-year-old John Benfield of Newland, North Carolina, has been charged with two counts of vehicular homicide by recklessness and five counts of aggravated assault by vehicle recklessness. You're listening to ABC News.
4: Good morning. I'm Dan Watkins. Here's what's happening. The Sudbury and Wayland communities are in mourning following a tragedy at a Metro West summer camp this week. The young camper who was struck by a tree Tuesday morning has died. Officials calling it a freak accident. WBZ's Madison Rogers with the latest.
5: An 8-year-old boy from Sudbury passed away at Mass General Hospital after two trees came down, one knocking over the other, and he and a counselor were hit at the YMCA's Camp Chickamee in Wayland. That counselor has since been released from the hospital, recovering from minor injuries. Jack Fucci, the CEO of the camp in the West Suburban Y, calls it an extraordinarily difficult time and says they're keeping the camper's family foremost in their thoughts. Officials said the tragedy happened in a clearing and other kids were there. The camp says grief counseling is being made available and they'll stay closed through the rest of the week. Madison Rogers, WBZ, Boston's News Radio.
4: Coming up, the defense could be getting close to resting its case at the Lindsey Clancy trial. The latest from Plymouth Superior Court next.
6: 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Traffic on the threes.
7: It is right now, 3 minutes after 1 o'clock. Look at that. And we're doing all right on area roadways, save for those work zones. We've got plenty of them right in the downtown area. We've got we've got activity in the Sumner and Callahan tunnels. And lanes taken up, and you might cause some minor delays. But no major delays going on there right now. Traffic is moving reasonably well. Traveling right now, otherwise the Ted Williams Tunnel. We've had some work going on there all night, and it's still going on eastbound and westbound, but traffic is so light that it's not really causing much of a delay. However, you can't get to Route 93 northbound or southbound from the Ted Williams Tunnel westbound. That ramp is closed. You have to watch for detour signs. You're going to get to exactly where you need to go. It's going to take you some extra time. You just have to pay attention. Traveling right now, Braintree to Boston on the expressway. Things are quiet right now. Traveling eastbound and westbound on the Mass Pike between the Prudential Tunnel and the Alston-Brighton Interchange. Lane restrictions until low just about 4:30 or so, and it's going to cause you a minor delay. And a number of America's number one attractions right in your backyard. 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Open daily, reservations required. It is 72 degrees in Boston and not a cloud in the sky. I'm Jack Hart, WBZ Traffic in the Threes.
6: Here's the four-day WBZ AccuWeather forecast.
8: It's another warm start early this Thursday morning with some clouds at times and a low of 70 with sun giving way to clouds later today. Watch for a shower around late in the day and into the evening with a high of 73. And those clouds hold firm for Thursday night with a low of 67 before the humidity drops off on Friday under a partly to mostly sunny sky, the high 77. With clouds around for Saturday once again, the humidity builds back in with a cooler start to the weekend as showers arrive starting late in the morning with a high only managing 70 with a couple more showers on Sunday, high 78. I'm AccuWeather meteorologist LaTroy Thornton, WBZ, Boston's News Radio.
4: Prosecutors at the Lindsey Clancy murder trial are challenging the credibility of Dr. Paul Zeisel. He's a forensic psychologist who spoke with Clancy after she killed her three kids and says that she shouldn't be held criminally responsible. WBZ-TV's Aaron Parsegian reports on Wednesday's testimony.
0: During cross-examination, prosecutors called bias into question over the expert witness's now close relationship with the defendant and defense attorney Kevin Reddington.
9: How many other defendants have you evaluated that you've testified that you care deeply for them?
10: I would say one other one.
9: And how many other defendants have you given press conferences about?
10: None.
0: And as the defense argues Clancy was experiencing postpartum psychosis and was failed by the medical system, prosecutors argue the killings were premeditated and she never told doctors what she told others afterwards.
9: My question to you, though, was where in the records from September to January 23rd or 2022 did she tell any of the providers she saw that she heard a voice telling her to kill herself?
10: It's not in the records.
4: WBZ-TV reports that the defense is expected to call one more witness on Thursday before resting their case. As the sailors aboard the USS Abraham Lincoln wait to finally reach port for the first time this year, leaders and veterans are angry over how it's been handled by the White House. WBZ's Kyle Bray with more.
11: As Congressman Seth Moulton and New Jersey Governor Mikey Sherrill hosted a veterans roundtable in Arlington, the sailors on the USS Abraham Lincoln were front of mind for both. Complaints have grown over the conditions and mental health of the sailors on board the carrier that has been at sea for a record over 260 days without going to port. Congressman Moulton says the situation speaks to the broader failings of the Trump administration and the war.
12: The administration had no strategy getting into this war, has no clue how to get out of it, and the war has completely backfired, so now the ship cannot even go into ports that used to be safe ports in the region for resupply.
11: Both Moulton and Governor Sherrill called for Secretary of War Pete Hegseth to resign or be fired. Sherrill also lambasted the president for his remarks that the deployment hasn't been long enough.
13: These men and women are sacrificing and they need to be treated with respect, and we're just not seeing that.
11: From Arlington, Kyle Bray, WBZ, Boston's News Radio.
4: Meanwhile, another Navy ship has experienced operational issues. The USS Benfold, a Navy destroyer, lost power while in the South China Sea last month. The power failure led to the collapse of the ship's water system, and crews didn't have working toilets, potable water, or air conditioning for 4 days. ABC's contributor and former Defense Department official Mick Mulroy says he has questions about how the ship lost power all at once.
14: Because they are redundant, they are designed so that they can have a problem with some of them, but they won't lose all power. Because when they lose all power, they lose all propulsion. So it is a significant issue.
4: A spokesman for the Navy says that there were no injuries to the crew and the Benfold left port August 8th with systems functioning normally. Coming up, construction at White Stadium is given the green light to continue. That story and more next.
1: Roughly 4.5 years after U.S. public debt hit $30 billion for the first time in history, we have now hit $40 billion, and there's no end in sight as U.S. lawmakers continue shrugging off calls to contend with historically wide fiscal deficits. The news comes after Treasury Secretary Scott Bessent made a fresh attempt to rein in long-term borrowing costs from multi-year highs, a notable component of the growth in debt. SpaceX, which recently completed a $60 billion acquisition of fast-growing AI coding startup Cursor, has approached another coding startup about a potential takeover. Sources tell Bloomberg Cognition AI did not engage directly with the takeover approach from SpaceX, but there are ongoing discussions about working together, including potentially arranging for Cognition to use SpaceX's computing capacity. Awaiting Wall Street today is a fresh slate of quarterly earnings reports from retailers, chiefly the big one, Walmart, ahead of the opening bell. Andrew O'Day, Bloomberg Business on WBZ, Boston's News Radio.
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4: Red Sox fell to the Diamondbacks 7-6 in 10 innings yesterday as they failed to complete the sweep. A bright spot for Boston was Mickey Gasper, who hit a home run for the third straight game after he was called up from AAA this week. And it's safe to say that he's happy with how he's swinging the bat right now.
30: Yeah, it's great. It's more important we won the series. Would like to sweep. But just be able to do my part and, you know, put us in a position to win. I'm very grateful.
4: The Sox are off tonight. They take on the Giants at Fenway on Friday. The Patriots and Eagles will hit the practice fields outside of Gillette Stadium today for a second day of joint practices in Foxborough. And the FedEx Cup playoffs continue on the PGA Tour as the BMW Championship gets underway this morning in St. Louis. Dan Watkins, WBZ Boston's News Radio.
29: 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Traffic on the threes.
7: 13 minutes after 1 o'clock right now. Things look pretty good on area roadways. We've got some light traffic, a little bit of a lane restriction eastbound and westbound on the Mass Pike between the Prudential Tunnel and the Alston-Brighton interchange. I don't think there's an awful lot going on out there, but they are restricting lanes. That's one thing we do know. Traveling right now, otherwise the Mass Pike heading westbound, just approaching Route 16 in the Newton area. We've got a little bit of a work zone. And once you get beyond Route 16, you've got some activity going on eastbound and westbound, just east of Route 95 and a little bit of activity on Route 95 heading southbound, crossing over the Mass Pike. Long-term project going on out there. That's what's going on. Now, traveling out in the Hopkinton area, Mass Pike heading westbound, a little bit of a delay just approaching Route 495. Not too bad. Traveling right now up to the north, work going on Route 495 southbound and Haverhill heading into Methuen, and that's just after Industrial Avenue. And on the southbound side of Route 3, just after Route 62 in Bedford, heading down towards Route 95 in Burlington. We've got a work zone through there. No major delays, but a little bit of a snag, a little inconvenience. 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It is right now 72 degrees in Boston, an area cloud in the sky. I'm Jack Hart, WBZ Traffic in the Freeze.
29: Here's the four-day WBZ AccuWeather forecast.
8: Expect a partly cloudy and warm early morning with a low only dropping to 70 in Boston, with most suburbs ending up in the 60s, with any early sun giving way to more clouds later today. Watch for a shower in the late day and evening, so the evening commute looks to be slower than the morning commute later today, with a high of 83, with clouds hanging around for Thursday night and a low of 67, before sun returns on Friday, along with lower humidity, high 77, although the humidity builds back in for Saturday, with more clouds, cooler conditions, and showers around starting late in the morning, with a high just 70, with showers for Sunday, high 70. I'm AccuWeather meteorologist LaTroy Thornton, WBZ, Boston's News Radio.

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1: Good morning. I'm

0: And Watkins, here's what's happening in what's seen as a major legal victory for the city of Boston and the Boston Legacy FC women's soccer team. Renovations will continue at White Stadium. WBZ's Brooke McCarthy with details.
1: The state's highest court puts an end to a years-long battle to stop the renovation of White Stadium. The SJC handing Mayor Michelle Wu a major victory by ruling the city's $325 million project can move forward. Mayor Wu reacted to the news.
2: We are thrilled that the court's decision, clear, unanimous, decisively ruling that this landmark investment in our future can move forward without further delay.
1: The renovated stadium is expected to be a new hub for Boston Public School Athletics and a home stadium for the National Women's Soccer League team, Boston Legacy FC. The effort to stop the controversial project was driven by the Emerald Necklace Conservancy and a coalition of residents in the Franklin Park area. They had argued the soccer team would illegally make money off public parkland and limit the access for the public to the facility. In response, the Conservancy says they're disappointed with today's ruling and reiterated their view that Mayor Wu's plan is not the best path forward. Brooke McCarthy, WBZ, Boston's News Radio.
0: President Trump isn't committing to resuming talks with Iran. His latest comments come as the two sides give contradicting messages about the Strait of Hormuz and who controls it. Iran has been adamant that they control the strait, but President Trump continues to insist that the U.S. actually has control of the waterway.
3: We have possession, complete control of the strait. I mean, outside of nuisance value, and there is nuisance value when they shoot a drone every once in a while, but and not everybody's going to go through, but they come through.
0: Meanwhile, the president is also talking about North Korean dictator Kim Jong-un teasing a meeting between the two leaders. They met three times during Trump's first term, which included two summits. ABC's Karen Travers with the latest.
4: President Trump said Wednesday he'll meet with North Korean dictator Kim Jong-un this year, but he wouldn't say if he's been exchanging letters with him.
3: But I get along with him. And you know what? The fact that I get along with him, that's a good thing.
4: North Korea has sent troops to fight alongside the Russians in Ukraine and has supplied Iran with missile technology. The president Sunday announced he was directing Defense Secretary Pete Hegseth to substantially reduce joint U.S.-South Korea military exercises, saying they were, quote, inappropriate and hostile toward North Korea. Karen Travers, ABC News, the White House.
0: A new study has shown positive results for the melanoma cancer patients who use mRNA treatments. ABC's medical contributor, Dr. Darian Sutton, explains the early results of the clinical trial.
5: Scientists were able to essentially use mRNA technology to teach the immune system how to fight cancer. This, for the first time, was released by phase 3 studies sponsored by Merck and Moderna. Essentially, they used personalized mRNA-based cancer treatment, and they found that it can improve outcomes of these cancers, specifically melanoma, one of the deadliest skin cancers that exists, when it's added to standard immunotherapy.
0: And the study followed more than 1,100 people with high-risk melanoma. There's an extraordinary house in Rockport that makes you feel like a bookmark caught between millions of pages. WBZ's Heil Schaffel explains.
6: Tucked into a quiet side street in Rockport, there's a seemingly normal little cottage. But cast a closer eye and you're completely surrounded by headlines from 100 years ago.
7: And I mean, his original plan was to cover the outside with wood, but he just didn't get around to it the first year.
6: In 1924, Edna Bowden's granduncle built this cottage almost entirely out of newspapers. There's an entire living room set, a bed, desks, lamps, even a brick-lined fireplace and a grandfather clock, all made from paper.
7: I would sit on something like that stool there.
6: Right.
7: Because you can pick it up. It's heavy.
6: She says the project basically started on a lark one summer, and then her granduncle kept working on it as a hobby for 20 years. I asked her the obvious question. Why?
7: You know, he was working at the time, and he just did this because he could do it, I guess, you know.
6: Kyle Schaffel, WBZ, Boston's News Radio.
0: A police officer for the town of Stowe could be out of a job after allegedly misusing flock cameras and other police databases to obtain information about a person that was known to him. Following an investigation, town officials say that they are pursuing termination proceedings against Officer Jason Rogers. The police department is also pursuing criminal charges against him. The allegations came to light back in June when the victim filed a complaint. Rogers has since been put on leave and has had his access to department systems revoked. The employment status hearing is set for August 26th. Crypto ATMs have fallen out of favor in recent years due to their part in crypto scams where some people lost their life savings. Massachusetts is considering a potential ban of the machines, but some communities aren't waiting for the state to act. WBZ's Jim McKay reports.
8: Norwell is one of 20 communities in the Commonwealth who have banned crypto ATMs or kiosks because they're simply too unregulated and too dangerous. I'm tracking down some crypto owners to see what they think. Rob here has a small amount of crypto.
9: In dollars, maybe 50?
8: He says he has it for more of an experiment than anything. He's skeptical about investing further.
9: Like, not as much gambling. It's fun, but I wouldn't want to put more money into it.
8: On Beacon Hill, there are discussions about a potential statewide ban on crypto ATMs. Massachusetts is the only state in New England without any sort of crypto ATM or kiosk regulation. Rob thinks it would help crypto consumers if there was more trust behind it.
9: More stable, I guess.
8: For now, lack of regulation continues. In Norwell, Jim McKay, WBZ, Boston's News Radio.
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5: 23 minutes after 1 o'clock right now, and light traffic on area roadways, but plenty of work going on, so just be aware of it. And but we've got good dry surfaces, we've got good visibility out there, and we've got very light traffic. Traveling right now in the close to downtown, we've got activity on the Mass Pike eastbound and westbound between the Prudential Tunnel and the Alston-Brighton interchange. That's going to go on about 4:30 or so, usually when they pick up their tools. Traveling right now on the lower deck of Route 93 onto the Zakim Bridge and into the Tip O'Neill Tunnel. Looks like all lanes are open. Might have a little bit of trouble southbound on the Zakim Bridge just as you get onto that structure, just a little bit after the Route 1 ramp. And so you want to watch out for something going on there. Traveling right now on the Tobin Bridge, northbound and southbound, very light traffic in both directions. Matter of fact, Route 1, Linfield, down through Saugus and into Malden and Revere and Chelsea, into downtown, over the bridge and back again. Things look good. Traveling right now in the Sumner and Callahan Tunnels, lane restriction in each of those structures. Traveling right now in the westbound side of the Ted Williams Tunnel, just trying to make an attempt to go to Route 93 northbound and southbound. I dare you. You'll find you can't do it. You can't do it. Traveling Braintree to Boston on the expressway, things look good. It is, see the best of what New York has to offer at the reimagined Empire State Building Observation Deck. 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Reservations are required. It is currently in Boston, 72 degrees with no clouds. I'm Jack Hart, WBZ, traffic on the threes.
1: Here's the four-day WBZ AccuWeather forecast.
6: The early morning hours of this Thursday bring in little more than some clouds at times and another warm start to the day with a low of 70, with sunshine giving way to clouds as the day progresses later on, with a shower arriving for the late day and evening after a high of 83, and it stays mostly cloudy for Thursday night on the way to a low of 67, with lower humidity in store for Friday under a good deal of sun. Not bad to end the work week with a high of 77, although a cooler and more cloudy and more humid Saturday brings in showers starting late in the morning, the high only 70, with showers continuing on Sunday, 78. I'm AccuWeather meteorologist LaTroy Thornton, WBZ, Boston's News Radio.
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8: 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But Mystery Train owner Jim Evans says while the company that once did $1.5 billion a year in record, CD, and cassette sales is no more, the demand for that old-time music medium is still alive and well.
10: More and more people want music with a tangible, physical presence. 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
14: Some hip-hop legends will be home for the holidays. LL Cool J, Lil' Kim, SWV, plus Method Man and Redman of the Wu-Tang Clan are among the acts scheduled to play the upcoming Rock the Bells Festival, happening on Thanksgiving weekend at the Prudential Center in Newark, New Jersey. Festival founder LL Cool J himself says more artists and special guests are expected to be announced. Pre-sale tickets are available now. The general public can grab seats on Friday. 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
7: A famous Los Angeles deli got a surprise letter in the mail with a check recently. ABC's Alex Stone tells us what it was all about.
0: Langer's Deli is an institution here in L.A. Its staff was shocked when they got a letter from Roberto Andrade of Texas, who said he was visiting L.A. from El Paso. He ate at Langer's Deli and wasn't sure if he remembered to leave a tip for the wait staff. Wanting to make sure his gratitude was recognized, he mailed a $50 tip with a letter to the restaurant's owners. The letter reading, "My first job was as a busboy and a waiter." He went on to say he's sending $50 in case he forgot to give a tip. Langer's Deli says a tip was delivered to his server. Alex Stone, ABC News, Los Angeles.
7: The latest on the top stories, plus a check of traffic and weather coming up next. I'm Dan Watkins, WBZ, Boston's News Radio.
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5: Good morning, I'm Dan Watkins. Here's what's happening. The search continues in Worcester for Karen Solomon following the death of her husband, off-duty police officer Kurt Solomon. Investigators swarming the woods and the water near the couple's home on Wednesday. Police have released new video of Karen that was taken shortly after her husband was found dead in their backyard. Former Mass State Trooper Todd McGee tells WBZ-TV he's not surprised by the size of the effort to find her.
6: It takes almost an army in order to, of this magnitude, in order to be able to be resourceful enough to get results.
7: Here at the Solomon residence on Wildwood Avenue, the crime scene unit could be seen in protective gear, taking photos and carrying bags of evidence out of the home. McGee says this investigation will involve law enforcement diving into the details of Solomon's marriage.
6: What was the emotions involved in the relationship? Were there things that might have seemed off to others about the relationship? Were conversations shared either by Officer Solomon or his wife with friends and coworkers? All of those pieces of layers of information can turn into intelligence.
7: Solomon served for 31 years as a Worcester police officer.
5: That was WBZ-TV's Logan Hall reporting. Court was adjourned early Wednesday at the Lindsey Clancy murder trial as the defense lays out their case to the jury. The Duxbury mother is charged with murdering her three children at the family's home in January of 2023. Her lawyers argue that she was suffering from postpartum psychosis and was over-medicated. And so far, the defense has called eight witnesses and attempted to call a ninth. ABC's Peter Haralambos with more.
8: Defense lawyers unsuccessfully tried to call a TikToker who posted about the case itself. This was someone who actually worked at the facility where Clancy was treated. She believed that prosecutors were misrepresenting the quality of care there, posted a TikTok about it, prompting defense lawyers to reach out to her to see if she'd be willing to testify for the defense case. The judge ultimately saying that her testimony would have been credible, but it wasn't material to the case because that woman stopped working at the facility about a year before Clancy was admitted.
5: The trial will resume Thursday morning. Adam Montgomery is officially back in New Hampshire after being transferred to a prison in Concord as he prepares to face a new murder trial for the death of his five-year-old daughter, Harmony. Prosecutors are trying him once again with a hearing in less than a month after New Hampshire's highest court overturned his second-degree murder conviction, ruling that the first trial wasn't presented to jurors fairly. Salem is unveiling their plans for this year's Haunted Happenings, which coincide with the city's 400th anniversary. The festivities will start with a parade on October 1st and culminate on Halloween night with a drone show that officials say will be spectacular. And there's also plenty of other events going on throughout the month of October. Coming up, Boston is getting ready for primary day. Details next.
2: 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All-wheel drive. Traffic on the threes.
9: It is 33 minutes after 1 o'clock right now. And things going reasonably well out on area roadways. Traveling out on the
2: Here's
9: roadways.
2: The 4 day.
9: What's this going on right now on the expressway? Looks like we've got a little bit of a compromised vehicle on the expressway heading southbound just a little bit before Columbia Road. It's not causing a delay, but it's there. Traveling right now on the down to the south, Route 195 eastbound and westbound at Route 6 in the Swansea area. We've got some work going on for the overnight, and it's causing minor delays. Even with all very light traffic, it's causing reasonable slowdown. Otherwise, Routes 95, 24, and 3 down to the south looks good. Route 93 heading south. southbound, Route 95 heading southbound, excuse me, from just about University Avenue in Canton right down to Route 95 or 93. We've got a work zone and we've got a delay in Central Mass. What do we got going on? We've got activity on the Mass Pike on the westbound side just as you approach Route 495, long-term project there in Hopkinton. And otherwise, we're in okay shape. And see the best of what New York has to offer at the reimagined Empire State State Building Observation Deck. 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Open daily. Reservations required. 72 degrees in Boston. Not a cloud in the sky. I'm Jack Hart, WBZ Traffic in the Threes.
2: Here's the four-day WBZ AccuWeather forecast.
10: It's another warm start early this Thursday morning with some clouds at times and a low of 70 with sun giving way to clouds later today. Watch for a shower around late in the day and into the evening with a high of 73. And those clouds hold firm for Thursday night with a low of 67 before the humidity drops off on Friday under a partly to mostly sunny sky, the high 77. With clouds around for Saturday once again, the humidity builds back in with a cooler start to the weekend as showers arrive starting late in the morning with a high only managing 70 with a couple more showers on Sunday, high 78. I'm AccuWeather meteorologist LaTroy Thornton, WBZ Boston's News Radio.
5: The embattled Boston Elections Department is gearing up for its first real test in years. WBZ's Heil Schaffel explains.
11: Boston Mayor Michelle Wu says the city is ready for September 1st, primary election day in Massachusetts.
12: We've hired more than 1,860 poll workers.
11: But hanging over the local elections department is the 2024 race, when some of the polling stations in Boston ran out of ballots on election day. That drew the ire of the top state elections official, Secretary Bill Galvin, whose office has been supervising the department ever since. Wu says they've made changes to avoid that this time around.
12: Now, when a voter walks into any polling site, they'll go and directly check in on a tablet with just a few taps.
11: Those tablets live track how many people have showed up to vote, and acting elections head Paul Chong says procedural changes have smoothed things over.
13: That worked really well last year. We're very confident we're going to have plenty of ballots.
11: They're also introducing a new permanent elections head and longtime public servant, Kerry Jordan. Heil Schaffel, WBZ, Boston's News Radio.
5: Galvin's office says the Boston Elections Department will be under receivership until at least the end of the year. A former advisor to Dr. Anthony Fauci during the coronavirus pandemic pleads guilty to plotting to conceal COVID research.
14: A former advisor to infectious disease expert Dr. Anthony Fauci has pleaded guilty to plotting to conceal federal records. Dr. David Morins is accused of using his private email account to intentionally circumvent public record laws while employed under Fauci at the National Institute of Allergy and Infectious Diseases. The indictment follows a probe by House Republicans into the origins of the COVID-19 pandemic. In congressional testimony, Morins denied attempting to evade federal transparency laws by using his personal email. He could get up to 5 years in prison when he's sentenced in November. Mike Hemp in Washington.
5: Three Boston college grads wanted to find a new way to make energy drinks healthy, and their idea has earned them a spot on the shelves of a national grocery chain. WBZ's Kyle Bray has their story.
15: When you think of energy drinks, the word healthy doesn't exactly come to mind. But Chris Heron, Michael Edgerly, and Aiden Damiano want to change that. They created Live Real, an energy drink made with real fruit juice, green tea, caffeine, no added sugar or artificial flavors and sweeteners. After originally selling on Amazon, Edgerly says they got the opportunity to do a test run with national grocery chain Sprouts.
16: It's a cool experience, like giving out to people, having them try it, see how they liked it, and a lot of people love the idea.
15: 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They work out of their Back Bay apartment, and Heron says getting to run a business with his best friends is the best.
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15: From Back Bay, Kyle Bray, WBZ, Boston's News Radio.
5: Coming up, the state is installing new technology that's aimed at preventing wrong-way drivers. Find out more next.
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21: 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It's a right protected by the people. Celebrate our 250 years of freedom safely. If you see something, say something. Report suspicious behavior to local authorities. The right to celebrate, the duty to stay alert.

0: 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I'm Jordan Rich, talking with my good friend Ken Hoggins of kenswineguide.com. And of course, we're talking about wine. And today, one of our favorite features, try something new. And here's something new from the state of Virginia, Ken.
1: Yeah, every year I'm fortunate enough to cover the winners from the Governor's Cup in Virginia. So I'm going to give you two of them here. And the first one is the 2024 Mountain Plains Rosé from the King Family Winery in the Monticello AVA in Virginia. $36. Scored at 91 plus points. It's light plus bodied with integrated medium plus acidity. Nicely balanced, round, seamless. It's got some lime zest in there, white peach flavors, some stony minerality, nectarine flavors, and acidity linger for a while. And this Virginia rosé would be very good with shrimp scampi.
0: Thomas Jefferson would be proud. How about another example?
1: He'd like this one, the 2023 Valley Road Vineyards Reserve Cab Franc for $32. Listeners will find this gem to be nicely balanced, smooth, mouth-watering. It's a complex blend of cedar-infused black raspberry and black jelly bean flavors with mocha and black plum. It's even got some tobacco, black tea in there, a little graphite, really complex wine. Medium dusty tannins stick around for a while. I gave this 93 pointer. I'd put it with beef bourguignon.
0: Sounds delicious. Thank you. He's Ken Hoggins. Don't forget to sign up for his free e-newsletter at kenswineguide.com. 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
4: Red Sox were unable to finish off the sweep of the Diamondbacks at Fenway yesterday as Arizona escaped Boston with a 7-6 win in 10 innings. Sox have the day off today. They take on the Giants Friday night. The Patriots have a second day of joint practices with the Eagles in Foxborough today. Multiple reports say that the Pats had a good day going against one of the league's premier teams yesterday. Defensive lineman Milton Williams was very encouraged by his group's performance.
5: Communication was great. Everybody was where they needed to be. Winning rushes, and you know that's what it's supposed to look like. Now, we can't just come out here and do it once. We got to come out here and do it again tomorrow and keep building off of that.
4: Today is the final practice of training camp. It's also the last practice this summer that's open to the public. Dan Watkins, WBZ, Boston's News Radio.
2: 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Traffic on the threes.
6: It is 43 minutes after 1 o'clock right now. It's been pretty quiet out there all night. And we've still got a little bit of activity southbound on the left-hand lane just as you get onto the Sachem Bridge. Looks like we've got a compromised vehicle there. And that's, it's pushing people over to the trees. There's not enough traffic to slow things down. Just be aware of it. If you're on that road, it's in the left-hand lane. It is right now, otherwise, up to the north. We still have some activity southbound on Route 3 just as you approach Route 95 in the Burlington area. We've got some activity continuing on Route 495 southbound in Haverhill just by Industrial Avenue, the Ward Hill section, they call that. And I'm not sure why, but they call it the Ward Hill section. Maybe I'll find out. Traveling northbound and through that area, things look good. Route 95 Salisbury to Peabody, all is well. 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I'm Jack Hart, WBZ Traffic in the Threes.
2: Here's the four-day WBZ AccuWeather forecast.
7: Expect a partly cloudy and warm early morning with the low only dropping to 70 in Boston, with most suburbs ending up in the 60s, with any early sun giving way to more clouds later today. Watch for a shower in the late day and evening, so the evening commute looks to be slower than the morning commute later today with a high of 83, with clouds hanging around for Thursday night and a low of 67, before sun returns on Friday along with lower humidity, high 77, although the humidity builds back in for Saturday with more clouds, cooler conditions, and showers around starting late in the morning with a high just 70, with showers for Sunday, high 70. I'm AccuWeather meteorologist LaTroy Thornton, WBZ, Boston's News Radio.

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1: Good morning, I'm Dan Watkins. Here's what's happening. MassDOT is hard at work as 128 on the North Shore is set to become one of the first stretches of road in Massachusetts to get the latest in wrong-way detection and prevention technology.
2: The traffic detection technology being installed on 128 ramps, along with more conspicuous signage and pavement markers, is similar to that which the state of Connecticut credits for cutting wrong-way incidents by 86%. Only more advanced, says State Senator Bruce Starr, through whose district the upper part of 128 runs.
3: It's far more easily deployable, it's more reliable, and it's more cost-effective.
2: There have been three fatal wrong-way accidents on the North Shore in an 18-month span, most recently taking the life of Trooper Kevin Traynor on Route 1. And Starr says constant vigilance will be necessary to prevent any more.
3: The science is evolving, the technology is evolving, so this is a situation that we're going to need to continue to stay on top of to make sure we're doing everything possible to reduce the incidence of wrong-way driving.
2: From Gloucester, Kendall Buell, WBZ, Boston's News Radio.
1: The state lottery's new online platform has been raking in the cash, but critics are concerned that kids might be getting hooked.
4: You do have to be 21 to gamble with the colorful array of virtual scratch tickets and slot machines, but there's a pretty extensive demo mode letting you spin again and again without any age verification. That's part of the concern in a scathing letter the group Stop Predatory Gambling just sent to the state treasurer, governor, and AG. The Lawrence-based nonprofit is most alarmed by how a lot of these games are designed, with cute cartoon graphics and childish aesthetics. This one looks like an arcade claw machine. The group says the state lottery's flagrantly utilizing design features that deliberately exploit and capitalize off young users' unique vulnerabilities. Responding, the treasurer's office stresses a number of online safeguards and says they're continually evaluating and strengthening practices. Madison Rogers, WBZ, Boston's News Radio.
1: Recently released minutes from last month's Federal Reserve meeting show that Fed officials said that they would have to raise interest rates soon unless more progress is made on slowing down inflation. The committee voted last month to keep rates where they've been all year. This comes as President Trump continues to say that interest rates need to come down. On Wednesday, the president says that he likes Chairman Kevin Warsh, but says his hands are tied due to the Board of Governors, which he called political.
5: Every time we do great, we announce great numbers, the interest rates go up. And they go up because they want to stop inflation. They should go down because the country's strong.
1: The president pointed to Switzerland's interest rate and said that the U.S. shouldn't be paying more than any other country. He says the Fed should bring rates down because the U.S. economy is strong and a ton of investment is being made. Meanwhile, President Trump also said that he's pausing the 50% tariffs on Canadian imports. He didn't offer many specifics, but said that he's giving the Canadians 3 days to negotiate another trade deal.
6: He addressed the deal outside the White House Wednesday morning.
7: I think it's a very good deal for both parties. It's great for our farmers. Our farmers will no longer be held up because they were being hurt very badly by Canada.
6: In a social media post, Trump said he had paused the 50% duties for 3 days because the two countries have a deal pending final documentation. He offered no specifics about the agreement aside from suggesting the Keystone XL pipeline may be awoken from the grave. Prime Minister Mark Carney said progress has been made, but work remains to be done. The suspended tariffs would have affected roughly $20 billion in Canadian imports, according to the U.S. Trade Representative. I'm Matt Mattinson.
1: A new proposal by the Federal Trade Commission would require businesses to be upfront with their personalized pricing. That's when shoppers see different prices on the same item following their first visit to a retailer's website. Consumers are used to that practice when it comes to airlines and hotels, but now Americans are seeing it when they buy groceries, clothing, and other goods. ABC's Michelle Franzen reports the FTC wants to hear from the public before its proposed policy goes into effect.
8: The Federal Trade Commission seeking public comment on an enforcement policy statement regarding personalized pricing. It's also known as dynamic pricing, the use of personal data by a company to set prices based on individual consumer habits and what the shopper is willing to spend. Sometimes a difference in price occurs when shoppers return to certain websites. The FTC says when consumers see a listed price, they expect it to be the same price everyone else sees, and the FTC is warning it will uphold the law if businesses mislead consumers with hidden fees and surprise charges. Michelle Franzen, ABC News.
1: Get those foam fingers out. Massachusetts received some recognition for having great public schools.
9: We're number one in Massachusetts yet again, and this time it has to do with public high schools. In U.S. News & World Report's annual rankings, Massachusetts owns the largest share of best public high schools. 47% of eligible schools, to be exact, cracked the code, a bit higher than last year. Now, locally, Boston Latin, the cream of the local crop, is number 44 in the nation. Belmont High, Pioneer Valley Chinese Immersion, the Bromfield School, Lexington High, all of them making the grade as well. Rounding out the top three in dominance on the list, New Jersey and Maryland. Nicole Davis, WBZ, Boston's News Radio.
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10: Heading into its sixth weekend at the theaters, The Odyssey is now the highest grossing R-rated movie ever, passing Deadpool and Wolverine's $1.34 billion worldwide total. And don't expect the Christopher Nolan epic to slow down. The film is set to stay in theaters through at least mid-September. Brian Antonelli, WBZ, Boston's News Radio.
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0: 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Traffic on the threes.
18: It's 53 minutes after 1 o'clock right now. It's pretty quiet out on area roadways. We still have some trouble southbound on Route 93, the lower deck, onto this, well, just as you get down towards the Sachem Bridge. We do have some activity going on the left-hand lane, and it's not really causing much of a delay. It's just one of those things you need to know about if you're on 93 southbound. If you're out on Route 95 up in the Linfield area, don't even worry about it because you're going to, you know, just don't. Unless you're heading onto Route 93, heading southbound, you plan on being there very shortly. Otherwise, traveling southbound on Route 95, do you know we still have a little bit of work going on just by Route 38 in the Woburn area. It's going to slow you down a little bit. Southbound on Route 3 right now, just approaching Route 95 in Burlington, another little work zone, another little delay. Traveling on right now on the Mass Pike at Route 95 and Route 95 of the Mass Pike. We continue to deal with crews moving around into different spots throughout that interchange right now. Right now, there's a little snag on the westbound side. Just before Route 95 on the eastbound side, before 95 and just after 95, we've got a little bit of a delay. The ramp right now getting to 95 southbound from the Mass Pike eastbound. We've got some activity there right this minute, maybe not in 10, but southbound on Route 95 crossing the Mass Pike. Some work there too. 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It is 72 degrees in Boston, and it is, it's not a cloud in the sky. I'm Jack Hart, WBZ Traffic on the Threes.
0: Here's the 4-day WBZ AccuWeather forecast.
19: The early morning hours of this Thursday bring in little more than some clouds at times and another warm start to the day with a low of 70, with sunshine giving way to clouds as the day progresses later on, with a shower arriving for the late day and evening after a high of 83, and it stays mostly cloudy for Thursday night on the way to a low of 67, with lower humidity in store for Friday under a good deal of sun. Not bad to end the work week with a high of 77, although a cooler and more cloudy and more humid Saturday brings in showers starting late in the morning, the high only 70, with showers continuing on Sunday, high 78. I'm AccuWeather meteorologist LaTroy Thornton, WBZ, Boston's News Radio.
1: As the presence of AI continues to grow, it turns out that most young Americans are more concerned than excited about a changing world. WBZ's Drew Mulholland explains.
20: Living in a world with AI, artificial intelligence, becoming very concerning for young adults. The new study here from the Pew Research Center finds that adults under the age of 30 are leading the way when it comes to being worried about AI and the impact on jobs and society as a whole. 55% in that group are concerned about AI. That's up almost 25% in 5 years. Big number. And nearly three quarters of young adults, again under 30, say their job will be dusted, gone, because

0: AI over the next two decades. Wild. Drew Mulholland, WBZ, Boston's News Radio.
1: Costco wants to get into the Medicare market as they reveal plans for a new partnership that's aimed at providing some of the country's seniors with new, easy options for their health care. ABC's Rebecca Jarvis has more on how this will work.
2: The wholesale giant is partnering with nonprofit insurer Scan to bring Medicare Advantage plans to two states and a Medicare supplement plan to a third state. The new Medicare plans won't come with a Costco membership thrown in. That isn't allowed under federal rules. The plans will be sold in Costco stores and through traditional channels like insurance agents and websites. Whether or not you qualify for these plans will depend on the final plan design, the approved service area, and the type of plan offered.
1: Costco hasn't named the specific states or the timetable for the government approval that they're seeking, but the company says the three target markets include about 5 million Medicare-eligible enrollees. The search for a missing California woman has turned into a criminal investigation. ABC's Alex Stone reports police are now indicating that something bad has happened to her.
3: Chantel Brooks, known as CeCe, went missing over a month ago. The 36-year-old was seen leaving her job as a desk clerk at a hotel on July 17th, and then she disappeared. Initially, police said it was just a missing persons case, but now they believe her disappearance did involve foul play. Dozens of search warrants have been served. Her brother says they're in the dark and want to know what police know.
4: Like, hold on, what's going on? Is there, like, new information that we didn't find out about?
3: Fairfield police are not saying why they now believe foul play was involved. Her family says they're mad and frustrated. Alex Stone, ABC News.
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10: From ABC News, I'm Dave Packer. A police helicopter and a small airplane collided in the skies over Pennsylvania Wednesday night. It happened during a training exercise at Carlisle Regional Airport, minutes from the state capital of Harrisburg. Lieutenant Colonel George Bivens with the Pennsylvania State Police.
11: As that Cessna came down along that runway, for an unknown reason, it veered hard to the right at the last moment.
10: The pilot of the Cessna 150 was killed. All on board that helicopter, two Pennsylvania state troopers, both expected to survive. Five Americans have died in a helicopter crash in Kenya. That, according to the State Department, local authorities say seven people total were on board, no survivors. President Trump saying he's reducing the scheduled joint military exercises with South Korea and saying he's meeting with North Korean dictator Kim Jong-un later this year.
12: I felt that to do a massive war exercise. I thought that was very insulting to somebody that, frankly, has been, during my term at least, very well behaved.
10: Reaction from North Korean state media, quote, We regard it as one unworthy of comment and have no interest in it at all, and say,

0: There's no knowledge of any discussions between Trump and Kim. The family of Nolan Wells Wednesday marking what would have been his 19th birthday with a vigil and an outreach to supporters. They want to keep the search for answers into his mysterious death on Horn Island, a barrier island about 10 miles from the Gulf Coast, active. The family's attorney, Ben Crump.
1: We're trying to work collaboratively to the district attorney's office. Obviously, the Congressional Black Caucus has asked for the FBI to open an investigation.
0: The U.S. national debt reaching a staggering milestone, surpassing $40 trillion. This just 5 months after the U.S. hit a record $39 trillion debt in March. 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
2: Good morning. I'm Dan Watkins. Here's what's happening. The Sudbury and Wayland communities are in mourning following a tragedy at a Metro West summer camp this week. The young camper who was struck by a tree Tuesday morning has died. Officials calling it a freak accident. WBZ's Madison Rogers with the latest.
3: An 8-year-old boy from Sudbury passed away at Mass General Hospital after two trees came down, one knocking over the other, and he and a counselor were hit at the YMCA's Camp Chicamee in Wayland. That counselor has since been released from the hospital, recovering from minor injuries. Jack Fucci, the CEO of the camp in the West Suburban Y, calls it an extraordinarily difficult time and says they're keeping the camper's family foremost in their thoughts. Officials have said the tragedy happened in a clearing and other kids were there. The camp says grief counseling is being made available and they'll stay closed through the rest of the week. Madison Rogers, WBZ, Boston's News Radio.
2: Coming up, the defense could be getting close to resting its case at the Lindsey Clancy trial. The latest from Plymouth Superior Court next.
4: 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All-wheel drive. Traffic on the threes.
5: 3 minutes after 2 o'clock right now. Let's see what's going on out in Central Mass. Things are looking pretty good out in Central Mass. I'll tell you this much. Traveling right now on the Mass Pike. We've got a little bit of work going on eastbound and westbound right around Route 290 in the Auburn area. Right now they seem to be on the westbound side just after Route 290. And just a minor delay through there. Also on the Mass Pike, eastbound and westbound right around Route 490. In the Hopkinton area, an ongoing work project there, and they've got crews moving around into different spots through there as well. And down to the south right now, we've got activity continuing on Route 195 eastbound and westbound right around Route 6 in Swansea, and some reasonable delays for this time of day. We also have some activity going on right now on Route 295, and that's in Cumberland, Rhode Island, so it's not even in Massachusetts, so at any rate, don't worry about it. Traveling right now on Route 495 heading northbound in Middleborough. A little bit of work going on right this very minute, and that's going to slow you down as you get down by Main Street. Watch out for it. Traveling right now on Routes 3 and 95. Otherwise, things look good. 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It is 71 degrees. Ooh, it's plummeting. I'm Jack Hart, WBZ, traffic in the freeze.
4: Here's the four-day WBZ AccuWeather forecast.
6: It's another warm start early this Thursday morning with some clouds at times and a low of 70, with sun giving way to clouds later today. Watch for a shower around late in the day and into the evening with a high of 73, and those clouds hold firm for Thursday night with a low of 67 before the humidity drops off on Friday under a partly to mostly sunny sky, the high 77. With clouds around for Saturday once again, the humidity builds back in with a cooler start to the weekend as showers arrive starting late in the morning with a high only managing 70, with a couple more showers on Sunday, high 78. I'm AccuWeather meteorologist LaTroy Thornton, WBZ, Boston's News Radio.
2: Prosecutors at the Lindsey Clancy murder trial are challenging the credibility of Dr. Paul Zeisel. He's a forensic psychologist who spoke with Clancy after she killed her three kids and says that she shouldn't be held criminally responsible. WBZ-TV's Aaron Parsegian reports on Wednesday's testimony.
7: During cross-examination, prosecutors called bias into question over the expert witness's now close relationship with the defendant and defense attorney Kevin Reddington.
8: How many other defendants have you evaluated that you've testified that you care deeply for them?
9: I would say one other one.
8: And how many other defendants have you given press conferences about?
9: None.
7: And as the defense argues, Clancy was experiencing postpartum psychosis and was failed by the medical system, prosecutors argue the killings were premeditated and she never told doctors what she told others afterwards.
8: My question to you, though, was where in the records from September to January 23rd or 2022 did she tell any of the providers she saw that she heard a voice telling her to kill herself?
9: It's not in the records.
2: WBZ-TV reports that the defense is expected to call one more witness on Thursday before resting their case. As the sailors aboard the USS Abraham Lincoln wait to finally reach port for the first time this year, leaders and veterans are angry over how it's been handled by the White House. WBZ's Kyle Bray with more.
10: As Congressman Seth Moulton and New Jersey Governor Mikey Sherrill hosted a veterans roundtable in Arlington, the sailors on the USS Abraham Lincoln were front of mind for both. Complaints have grown over the conditions and mental health of the sailors on board the carrier that has been at sea for a record over 260 days without going to port. Congressman Moulton says the situation speaks to the broader failings of the Trump administration and the war.
11: The administration had no strategy getting into this war, has no clue how to get out of it, and the war has completely backfired, so now the ship cannot even go into ports that used to be safe ports in the region for resupply.
10: Both Moulton and Governor Sherrill called for Secretary of War Pete Hegseth to resign or be fired. Sherrill also lambasted the president for his remarks that the deployment hasn't been long enough.
12: These men and women are sacrificing and they need to be treated with respect, and we're just not seeing that.
10: From Arlington, Kyle Bray, WBZ, Boston's News Radio.
2: Meanwhile, another Navy ship has experienced operational issues. The USS Benfold, a Navy destroyer, lost power while in the South China Sea last month. The power failure led to the collapse of the ship's water system, and crews didn't have working toilets, potable water, or air conditioning for 4 days. ABC's contributor and former Defense Department official Mick Mulroy says he has questions about how the ship lost power all at once.
13: Because they are redundant, they are designed so that they can have a problem with some of them, but they won't lose all power. Because when they lose all power, they lose all propulsion. So it is a significant issue.
2: A spokesman for the Navy says that there were no injuries to the crew and the Benfold left port August 8th with systems functioning normally. Coming up, construction at White Stadium is given the green light to continue. That story and more next.
14: Today we get the latest quarterly results from the biggest store chain in the world. And the news from Walmart is expected to be that its sales are up, but so are its costs. Continued economic uncertainty, including inflation, means shoppers fleeing to value, which likely meant an increase in customers and the fullness of their shopping carts last quarter. But growth in comparable sales could be the weakest since 2022. Walmart is also facing higher distribution and fulfillment expenses, which could partly offset market optimism over its sales. The day after discount retailer TJX, owner of TJ Maxx, Marshalls, and Home Goods, posted stronger than forecast sales for last quarter thanks to the consumer flight to bargains, we hear today from TJX's big rival. Analysts think Ross Stores could raise its profit forecast for the year to go along with stronger than expected earnings for last quarter. Comparable sales for Ross are expected to have more than tripled from a year ago. Andrew O'Day, Bloomberg Business on WBZ, Boston's News Radio.
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2: The Red Sox failed to complete the sweep of the Diamondbacks at Fenway this week with yesterday's 7-6 loss in 10 innings. The Sox have the day off today after 16 straight days without one. Interim manager Chad Tracy says the off day comes at a good time.
21: Obviously, it's nice to be at the end of that. It's nice for the guys to have an off day tomorrow. It's been a gauntlet of 16 days, so everybody gets a day of rest and recovery and come back ready to go.
2: Sox will look to bounce back Friday night when they welcome Rafael Devers in the San Francisco Giants to Fenway for the start of a three-game set. The Patriots have a second day of joint practices with the Eagles in Foxborough today. And in golf, the BMW Championship tees off in St. Louis this morning. Scottie Scheffler is the defending champ. Dan Watkins, WBZ, Boston's News Radio.
4: 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All-wheel drive. Traffic on the threes.
5: 13 minutes after 2 o'clock right now, and taking a look at traffic in the area, we're doing all right. We've got light traffic just about everywhere, good dry roads, good visibility, and people behaving themselves for the most part. After all, it's a Wednesday. What else would you do on a Wednesday but behave yourself? Traveling right down the Mass Pike eastbound and westbound between the Prudential Tunnel and the Alston-Brighton Interchange. We've been dealing with lane restrictions there throughout the overnight. Not causing big delays, but they're there. Just be aware of it. And I don't know what they're doing, but they're restricting lanes. Traveling on the Ted Williams Tunnel on the westbound side. Now, here's the thing. There's the ramp that'll take you over to Route 93, right? You know, if you've been in that tunnel, you've seen it. But here's the thing. It's closed right now. So if you're trying to get to Route 93 northbound and southbound, can't do it. You might want to get off of the South Boston ramp, head through the Port District and pick up Route 93 downtown. Traveling otherwise, Sterra Drive inbound towards Leverett Circle, short delay right at the circle. Lower deck of Route 93 and onto the Sachem Bridge. We've got a little bit of a left lane activity approaching the bridge right now. Traffic is light enough that it's not causing any delays. A lane taken up in the Sumner Tunnel and not causing too much of a delay, but it's a lane taken up. 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It is 71 degrees in Boston, and we don't have any clouds. I'm Jack Hart, WBZ, traffic in the threes.
4: Here's the four-day WBZ AccuWeather forecast.
6: Expect a partly cloudy and warm early morning with the low only dropping to 70 in Boston, with most suburbs ending up in the 60s, with any early sun giving way to more clouds later today. Watch for a shower in the late day and evening, so the evening commute looks to be slower than the morning commute later today, with a high of 83, with clouds hanging around for Thursday night and a low of 67, before sun returns on Friday, along with lower humidity, high 77, although the humidity builds back in for Saturday, with more clouds, cooler conditions, and showers around starting late in the morning, with a high just 70, with showers for Sunday, high 78. I'm AccuWeather meteorologist LaTroy Thornton, WBZ, Boston's News Radio.
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2: Good morning, I'm Dan Watkins. Here's what's happening in what's seen as a major legal victory. for the city of Boston and the Boston Legacy FC women's soccer team. Renovations will continue at White Stadium. WBZ's Brooke McCarthy with details.
0: This state's highest court puts an end to a years-long battle to stop the renovation of White Stadium. The SJC handing Mayor Michelle Wu a major victory by ruling the city's $325 million project can move forward. Mayor Wu reacting to the news.
1: We are thrilled that the court's decision, clear, unanimous,

0: decisively ruling that this landmark investment in our future can move forward without further delay.
1: The renovated stadium is expected to be a new hub for Boston Public School Athletics and a home stadium for the National Women's Soccer League team, Boston Legacy FC. The effort to stop the controversial project was driven by the Emerald Necklace Conservancy and a coalition of residents in the Franklin Park area. They had argued the soccer team would illegally make money off public parkland and limit the access for the public to the facility. In response, the Conservancy says they're disappointed with today's ruling and reiterated their view that Mayor Wu's plan is not the best path forward. Brooke McCarthy, WBZ Boston's News Radio.
2: President Trump isn't committing to resuming talks with Iran. His latest comments come as the two sides give contradicting messages about the Strait of Hormuz and who controls it. Iran has been adamant that they control the strait, but President Trump continues to insist that the U.S. actually has control of the waterway.
3: We have possession, complete control of the strait. I mean, outside of nuisance value, and there is nuisance value when they shoot a drone every once in a while, but and not everybody's going to go through, but they come through.
2: Meanwhile, the president is also talking about North Korean dictator Kim Jong-un teasing a meeting between the two leaders. They met three times during Trump's first term, which included two summits. ABC's Karen Travers with the latest.
4: President Trump said Wednesday he'll meet with North Korean dictator Kim Jong-un this year, but he wouldn't say if he's been exchanging letters with him.
3: But I get along with him. And you know what? The fact that I get along with him, that's a good thing.
4: North Korea has sent troops to fight alongside the Russians in Ukraine and has supplied Iran with missile technology. The president Sunday announced he was directing Defense Secretary Pete Hegseth to substantially reduce joint U.S.-South Korea military exercises, saying they were, quote, inappropriate and hostile toward North Korea. Karen Travers, ABC News, the White House.
2: A new study has shown positive results for the melanoma cancer patients who use mRNA treatments. ABC's medical contributor, Dr. Darian Sutton, explains the early results of the clinical trial.
5: Scientists were able to essentially use mRNA technology to teach the immune system how to fight cancer. This, for the first time, was released by phase 3 studies sponsored by Merck and Moderna. Essentially, they used personalized mRNA-based cancer treatment, and they found that it can improve outcomes of these cancers, specifically melanoma, one of the deadliest skin cancers that exists, when it's added to standard immunotherapy.
2: And the study followed more than 1,100 people with high-risk melanoma. There's an extraordinary house in Rockport that makes you feel like a bookmark caught between millions of pages. WBZ's Heil Schaffel explains.
6: Tucked into a quiet side street in Rockport, there's a seemingly normal little cottage. But cast a closer eye and you're completely surrounded by headlines from 100 years ago.
7: And I mean, his original plan was to cover the outside with wood, but he just didn't get around to it the first year.
6: In 1924, Edna Bowden's granduncle built this cottage almost entirely out of newspapers. There's an entire living room set, a bed, desks, lamps, even a brick-lined fireplace, and

0: millions of pages, WBZ's Heil Schaffel explains.
1: Tucked into a quiet side street in Rockport, there's a seemingly normal little cottage. But cast a closer eye and you're completely surrounded by headlines from 100 years ago.
2: And, I mean, his original plan was to cover the outside with wood, but he just didn't get around to it the first year.
1: In 1924, Edna Bowden's granduncle built this cottage almost entirely out of newspapers. There's an entire living room set, a bed, desks, lamps, even a brick-lined fireplace and a grandfather clock, all made from paper.
2: I would sit on something like that stool there.
3: Right.
2: Because you can pick it up. It's heavy.
1: She says the project basically started on a lark one summer, and then her granduncle kept working on it as a hobby for 20 years. I asked her the obvious question. Why?
2: You know, he was working at the time, and he just did this because he could do it, I guess, you know.
1: Heil Schaffel, WBZ, Boston's News Radio.
0: A police officer for the town of Stowe could be out of a job after allegedly misusing flock cameras and other police databases to obtain information about a person that was known to him. It's where some people lost their life savings. Massachusetts is considering a potential ban of the machines, but some communities aren't waiting for the state to act. WBZ's Jim McKay reports.
4: Norwell is one of 20 communities in the Commonwealth who have banned crypto ATMs or kiosks because they're simply too unregulated and too dangerous. I'm tracking down some crypto owners to see what they think. Rob here has a small amount of crypto.
5: In dollars, maybe 50?
4: He says he has it for more of an experiment than anything. He's skeptical about investing further.
5: Like, not as much gambling. It's fun, but I wouldn't want to put more money into it.
4: On Beacon Hill, there are discussions about a potential statewide ban on crypto ATMs. Massachusetts is the only state in New England without any sort of crypto ATM or kiosk regulation. Rob thinks it would help crypto consumers if there was more trust behind it.
5: More stable, I guess.
4: For now, lack of regulation continues. In Norwell, Jim McKay, WBZ, Boston's News Radio.
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12: Hello and welcome. This is the WBZ Book Club, and I'm Jordan Rich. It's a world of very small creatures that's brought to life in a very big way. Bugs Up Close, a magnified look at the incredible world of insects by the photographer John Hallman. The vast majority of life on our planet is insect life. Millions of different species. So many are so small we tend to ignore them. Some are aesthetically beautiful. Others can be treacherously scary. Many insects are critical to the life cycle of nature, but some of the tiniest ones, the mosquitoes, the ticks, the flies, can pose a danger to other animals as well as humans. If you're a fan of nature documentaries, you'll definitely enjoy this book. A world of fascinating creatures comes to life with the kind of detail that makes many of them look otherworldly. So many species of flies, beetles, ants, grasshoppers, and many, many more. Bugs Up Close, a magnified look at the incredible world of insects. And that's the Book Club, WBZ, Boston's News Radio.
7: 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Traffic on the threes.
13: It is 23 minutes after 2 o'clock right now. Work continues on Route 495 southbound in Haverhill, just by Industrial Avenue. They call that the Ward Hill section of that town. And traveling right now, otherwise up to the north. We still have some activity going on Route 3 southbound in Burlington, after Route 62 in Bedford, and just approaching Route 495. And a little bit of a delay, not terrible, but it's a delay nonetheless. Traveling right now, otherwise up to the north, things look good. Central Mass, things look pretty good out there as well. Route 2, as I'm ignoring it all night. Route Leominster all the way into Cambridge, things look good. Traveling down to the south, you know what, things look good. And traveling right now on Route 195, eastbound and westbound, just at Route 6 in the Swansea area, we've got some work going on and some minor delays. Routes 95, 24, and 3 down to the south are doing all right. We've got some activity southbound on Route 95, just at at University Avenue in the Canton area, causing a minor delay. 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

0: 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It is right now in Boston, 71 clear sky degrees. I'm Jack Hart, WBZ Traffic in the Threes.
1: Here's the 4-day WBZ AccuWeather forecast.
2: The early morning hours of this Thursday bring in little more than some clouds at times and another warm start to the day with a low of 70, with sunshine giving way to clouds as the day progresses later on, with a shower arriving for the late day and evening after a high of 83, and it stays mostly cloudy for Thursday night on the way to a low of 67, with lower humidity in store for Friday under a good deal of sun. Not bad to end the work week with a high of 77, although a cooler and more cloudy and more humid Saturday brings in showers starting late in the morning, the high only 70, with showers continuing on Sunday, high 78. I'm AccuWeather meteorologist LaTroy Thornton, WBZ, Boston's News Radio.
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5: Get a lot of records for cheap, but then you had to pay full price after that. 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
4: 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Columbia House had dumped music for DVDs in 2015, and this week it's closing up shop for the last time. But Mystery Train owner Jim Evans says while the company that once did $1.5 billion a year in record, CD, and cassette sales is no more, the demand for that old-time music medium is still alive and well.
6: More and more people want music with a tangible, physical presence. It just feels good to them.
4: From Gloucester, Kendall Buell, WBZ. 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
10: Some hip-hop legends will be home for the holidays. LL Cool J, Lil' Kim, SWV, plus Method Man and Redman of the Wu-Tang Clan are among the acts scheduled to play the upcoming Rock the Bells Festival, happening on Thanksgiving weekend at the Prudential Center in Newark, New Jersey. Festival founder LL Cool J himself says more artists and special guests are expected to be announced. Pre-sale tickets are available now. 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
3: A famous Los Angeles deli got a surprise letter in the mail with a check recently. ABC's Alex Stone tells us what it was all about.
11: Langer's Deli is an institution here in L.A. Its staff was shocked when they got a letter from Roberto Andrade of Texas, who said he was visiting L.A. from El Paso. He ate at Langer's Deli and wasn't sure if he remembered to leave a tip for the wait staff. Wanting to make sure his gratitude was recognized, he mailed a $50 tip with a letter to the restaurant's owners. The letter reading, "My first job was as a busboy and a waiter." He went on to say he's sending $50 in case he forgot to give a tip. Langer's Deli says a tip was delivered to his server. Alex Stone, ABC News, Los Angeles.
3: 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I'm Dan Watkins, WBZ, Boston's News Radio.
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4: Good morning, I'm Dan Watkins. Here's what's happening. The search continues in Worcester for Karen Solomon following the death of her husband, off-duty police officer Kurt Solomon. Investigators swarming the woods and the water near the couple's home on Wednesday. Police have released new video of Karen that was taken shortly after her husband was found dead in their backyard. Former Mass State Trooper Todd McGee tells WBZ-TV he's not surprised by the size of the effort to find her.
5: It takes almost an army in order to, of this magnitude, in order to be able to be resourceful enough to get results.
6: Here at the Solomon residence on Wildwood Avenue, the crime scene unit could be seen in protective gear, taking photos and carrying bags of evidence out of the home. McGee says this investigation will involve law enforcement diving into the details of Solomon's marriage.
5: What was the emotions involved in the relationship? Were there things that might have seemed off to others about the relationship? Were conversations shared either by Officer Solomon or his wife with friends and coworkers? All of those pieces of layers of information can turn into intelligence.
6: Solomon served for 31 years as a Worcester police officer.
4: That was WBZ-TV's Logan Hall reporting. Court was adjourned early Wednesday at the Lindsey Clancy murder trial as the defense lays out their case to the jury. The Duxbury mother is charged with murdering her three children at the family's home in January of 2023. Her lawyers argue that she was suffering from postpartum psychosis and was over-medicated. And so far, the defense has called 8 witnesses and attempted to call a 9th. ABC's Peter Haralambos with more.
7: Defense lawyers unsuccessfully tried to call a TikToker who posted about the case itself. This was someone who actually worked at the facility where Clancy was treated. She believed that prosecutors were misrepresenting the quality of care there, posted a TikTok about it, prompting defense lawyers to reach out to her to see if she'd be willing to testify for the defense case. The judge ultimately saying that her testimony would have been credible, but it wasn't material to the case because that woman stopped working at the facility about a year before Clancy was admitted.
4: The trial will resume Thursday morning. Adam Montgomery is officially back in New Hampshire after being transferred to a prison in Concord as he prepares to face a new murder trial for the death of his 5-year-old daughter, Harmony. Prosecutors are trying him once again with a hearing in less than a month after New Hampshire's highest court overturned his second-degree murder conviction, ruling that the first trial wasn't presented to jurors fairly. Salem is unveiling their plans for this year's Haunted Happenings, which coincide with the city's 400th anniversary. The festivities will start with a parade on October 1st and culminate on Halloween night with a drone show that officials say will be spectacular. And there's also plenty of other events going on throughout the month of October. Coming up, Boston is getting ready for primary day. Details next.
1: 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All-wheel drive. Traffic on the threes.
8: It is 33 minutes after 2 o'clock right now. Traveling right now up to the north, routes 3 and 93 in and out of New Hampshire. Things are looking good. 495 southbound in Haverhill, right around Industrial Avenue. A little bit of a work zone, a little bit of a delay. Route 3 heading southbound in Burlington, approaching Route 95. Another little work zone, another little bit of a delay. And traveling on Route 95, heading southbound from, through the Linfield area down to just about Route 90, just about the Mass Pike in the Newton area. Things moving well, and even at that, things are continuing well right down into the Canton area, save for a little bit of a delay just by University Avenue. Got a work zone through there. Mass Pike eastbound and westbound at Route 95. We've got a long-term project going on there. We've had crews moving around into different spots throughout the overnight, and they're still doing it. They're moving around into different spots and affecting Route 95. Drive as well, right at the Mass Pike. 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It is 70 degrees in Boston and the sky's clear. I'm Jack Hart, WBZ Traffic in the Threes.
1: Here's the four-day WBZ AccuWeather forecast.
9: It's another warm start early this Thursday morning with some clouds at times and a low of 70 with sun giving way to clouds later today. Watch for a shower around late in the day and into the evening with a high of 73. And those clouds hold firm for Thursday night with a low of 67 before the humidity drops off on Friday under a partly to mostly sunny sky, the high 77. With clouds around for Saturday once again, the humidity builds back in with a cooler start to the weekend as showers arrive starting late in the morning with a high only managing 70 with a couple more showers on Sunday, high 78. I'm AccuWeather meteorologist LaTroy Thornton, WBZ, Boston's News Radio.
4: The embattled Boston Elections Department is gearing up for its first real test in years. WBZ's Heil Schaffel explains.
10: Boston Mayor Michelle Wu says the city is ready for September 1st, primary election day in Massachusetts.
11: We've hired more than 1,860 poll workers.
10: But hanging over the local elections department is the 2024 race, when some of the polling stations in Boston ran out of ballots on election day. That drew the ire of the top state elections official, Secretary Bill Galvin, whose office has been supervising the department ever since. Wu says they've made changes to avoid that this time around.
11: Now, when a voter walks into any polling site, they'll go and directly check in on a tablet with just a few taps.
10: Those tablets live track how many people have showed up to vote, and acting elections head Paul Chong says procedural changes have smoothed things over.
12: That worked really well last year. We're very confident we're going to have plenty of ballots.
10: They're also introducing a new permanent elections head and longtime public servant, Kerry Jordan. Heil Schaffel, WBZ, Boston's News Radio.
4: Galvin's office says the Boston Elections Department will be under receivership until at least the end of the year. A former advisor to Dr. Anthony Fauci during the coronavirus pandemic pleads guilty to plotting to conceal COVID research.
13: A former advisor to infectious disease expert Dr. Anthony Fauci has pleaded guilty to plotting to conceal federal records. Dr. David Morins is accused of using his private email account to intentionally circumvent public record laws while employed under Fauci at the National Institute of Allergy and Infectious Diseases. The indictment follows a probe by House Republicans into the origins of the COVID-19 pandemic. In congressional testimony, Morins denied attempting to evade federal transparency laws by using his personal email. He could get up to 5 years in prison when he's sentenced in November. Mike Hemp in Washington.
4: Three Boston college grads wanted to find a new way to make energy drinks healthy, and their idea has earned them a spot on the shelves of a national grocery chain. WBZ's Kyle Bray has their story.
14: When you think of energy drinks, the word healthy doesn't exactly come to mind. But Chris Herron, Michael Edgerly, and Aiden Damiano want to change that. They created Live Real, an energy drink made with real fruit juice, green tea, caffeine, no added sugar or artificial flavors and sweeteners. After originally selling on Amazon, Edgerly says they got the opportunity to do a test run with national grocery chain Sprouts.
15: It's a cool experience, like giving out to people, having them try it, see how they liked it, and a lot of people love the idea.
14: And after succeeding there, they now have Live Real on the shelves of over 500 Sprouts stores nationwide. They work out of their Back Bay apartment, and Herron says getting to run a business with his best friends is the best.
16: We actually work on this together and make something that we can see in touch of our own product is definitely special.
14: From Back Bay, Kyle Bray, WBZ, Boston's News Radio.
4: Coming up, the state is installing new technology that's aimed at preventing wrong-way drivers. Find out more next.
17: As Netflix tries to grow its offerings of user-generated video content, pursuing agreements with dozens of prominent YouTubers, the king of user content is trying to stop it. Sources tell Bloomberg YouTube is offering millions of dollars to popular channels if they agree to upload their videos only to YouTube for a certain period. Content creators who sign deals with Netflix may face consequences from YouTube, including a lower likelihood of being featured in marketing campaigns or at events. Uncertainty surrounding global trade, domestic inflation, and effects of the weather are combining to help make farmers skittish over purchases of big equipment. Today, Deere and Company, the world's biggest farm machinery maker, posts its latest results. Bloomberg surveyed analysts think revenue will be higher, but to the smallest degree in a year, with its production and precision agriculture segment seen shrinking nearly 8% and denting the one-time benefit of Deere's more than a $250 million tariff refund earlier this year. Andrew O'Day, Bloomberg Business on WBZ, Boston's News Radio.
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3: 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Russ, looks like more volatility for 2026.
4: Well, you can say that again, and I think more volatile than ever, Dave. 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So it is fair to say that market risk has never been higher, and there's never been a better time to make sure you got the right plan in place.
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11: Red Sox have the day off today following their extra innings loss to the Diamondbacks at Fenway yesterday. The Sox lost to Arizona 7-6 in 10 innings. They'll try to get back in the win column Friday night against the Giants. The Patriots and Eagles have a second day of joint practices in Foxborough today. All eyes have been on New England wide receiver A.J. Brown, who the Pats acquired from Philadelphia back in June. Brown says that he doesn't need any closure from how things ended in Philly, but he's not looking back either.
12: It's always be love, no matter how anyone feels. You know, I love Philly, and I will always love Philly, but I'm here now. And that's where my feet are, and that's what I'm focused on.
11: Brown added that he hasn't spoken to Eagles quarterback Jalen Hurts since being traded. Today is the final practice of the summer that's open to the public. Dan Watkins, WBZ Boston's News Radio.
10: 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All-wheel drive. Traffic on the threes.
13: 43 minutes after 2 o'clock. And taking a look at traffic right now in the downtown area, things look okay. We've got we've been dealing with a little bit of activity southbound on Route 93, getting onto the Zakim Bridge just before you get onto that bridge, and a little bit of activity in the left-hand lane. But you know what? Traffic is so light, it's barely even registering as being out there. If you're on that road, just be aware that the left lane is compromised. It's not causing any delays. Tobin Bridge northbound and southbound, things look pretty quiet. Same thing in the Sumner and Callahan tunnels. They restrictions in the Sumner and Callahan tunnels, but no major delays. Looks like the Callahan tunnel might even actually be closed for a few minutes. Traveling right now in the Ted Williams tunnel on the westbound side, heading towards Route 93 northbound and southbound. That ramp is closed. Braintree to Boston on the expressway. Things are looking pretty good right now. And traveling right now on routes 24, 95, and 3. 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It's down to 72 degrees in Boston, and there are no clouds in the sky. I'm Jack Hart, WBZ, traffic on the threes. That's the best.
10: Here's the four-day WBZ AccuWeather forecast.
14: Expect a partly cloudy and warm early morning with the low only dropping to 70 in Boston, with most suburbs ending up in the 60s, with any early sun giving way to more clouds later today. Watch for a shower in the late day and evening, so the evening commute looks to be slower than the morning commute later today, with a high of 83, with clouds hanging around for Thursday night and a low of 67, before sun returns on Friday, along with lower humidity, high 77, although the humidity builds back in for Saturday, with more clouds, cooler conditions, and showers around starting late in the morning, with a high just 70, with showers for Sunday, high 70. I'm AccuWeather meteorologist LaTroy Thornton, WBZ, Boston's News Radio.
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11: Good morning, I'm Dan Watkins. Here's what's happening. MassDOT is hard at work as 128 on the North Shore is set to become one of the first stretches of road in Massachusetts to get the latest in wrong-way detection and prevention technology.
15: The traffic detection technology being installed on 128 ramps, along with more conspicuous signage and pavement markers, is similar to that which the state of Connecticut credits for cutting wrong-way incidents by 86%. Only more advanced, says State Senator Bruce Starr, through whose district the upper part of 128 runs.
16: It's far more easily deployable, it's more reliable, and it's more cost-effective.
15: There have been three fatal wrong-way accidents on the North Shore in an 18-month span, most recently taking the life of Trooper Kevin Traynor on Route 1. And Starr says constant vigilance will be necessary to prevent any more.
16: The science is evolving, the technology is evolving, so this is a situation that we're going to need to continue to stay on top of to make sure we're doing everything possible to reduce the incidence of wrong-way driving.
15: From Gloucester, Kendall Buell, WBZ, Boston's News Radio.
11: The state lottery's new online platform has been raking in the cash, but critics are concerned that kids might be getting hooked.
17: You do have to be 21 to gamble with the colorful array of virtual scratch tickets and slot machines, but there's a pretty extensive demo mode letting you spin again and again without any age verification. That's part of the concern in a scathing letter the group Stop Predatory Gambling just sent to the state treasurer, governor, and AG. The Lawrence-based nonprofit is most alarmed by how a lot of these games are designed, with cute cartoon graphics and childish aesthetics. This one looks like an arcade claw machine. The group says the state lottery's flagrantly utilizing design features that deliberately exploit and capitalize off young users' unique vulnerabilities. Responding, the treasurer's office stresses a number of online safeguards and says they're continually evaluating and strengthening practices. Madison Rogers, WBZ, Boston's News Radio.
11: Recently released minutes from last month's Federal Reserve meeting show that Fed officials said that they would have to raise interest rates soon unless more progress is made on slowing down inflation. The committee voted last month to keep rates where they've been all year. This comes as President Trump continues to say that interest rates need to come down. On Wednesday, the president says that he likes Chairman Kevin Warsh, but says his hands are tied due to the Board of Governors, which he called political.
18: Every time we do great, we announce great numbers, the interest rates go up. And they go up because they want to stop inflation. They should go down because the country's strong.
11: The president pointed to Switzerland's interest rate and said that the U.S. shouldn't be paying more than any other country. He says the Fed should bring rates down because the U.S. economy is strong and a ton of investment is being made. Meanwhile, President Trump also said that he's pausing the 50% tariffs on Canadian imports. He didn't offer many specifics, but said that he's giving the Canadians 3 days to negotiate another trade deal.
19: He addressed the deal outside the White House Wednesday morning.
20: I think it's a very good deal for both parties. It's great for our farmers. Our farmers will no longer be held up because they were being hurt very badly by Canada.
19: In a social media post, Trump said he had paused the 50% duties for 3 days because the two countries have a deal pending final documentation. He offered no specifics about the agreement aside from suggesting the Keystone XL pipeline may be awoken from the grave. Prime Minister Mark Carney said progress has been made, but work remains to be done. The suspended tariffs would have affected roughly $20 billion in Canadian imports, according to the U.S. Trade Representative. I'm at Mattinson.
11: A new proposal by the Federal Trade Commission would require businesses to be upfront with their personalized pricing. That's when shoppers see different prices on the same item following their first visit to a retailer's website. Consumers are used to that practice when it comes to airlines and hotels, but now Americans are seeing it when they buy groceries, clothing, and other goods. ABC's Michelle Franzen reports the FTC wants to hear from the public before its proposed policy goes into effect.
1: The Federal Trade Commission seeking public comment on an enforcement policy statement regarding personalized pricing. It's also known as dynamic pricing, the use of personal data by a company to set prices based on individual consumer habits and what the shopper is willing to spend. Sometimes a difference in price occurs when shoppers return to certain websites. The FTC says when consumers see a listed price, they expect it to be the same price everyone else sees, and the FTC is warning it will uphold the law if businesses mislead consumers with hidden fees and surprise charges. Michelle Franzen, ABC News.
11: Get those foam fingers out. Massachusetts received some recognition for having great public schools.
21: We're number one in Massachusetts yet again, and this time it has to do with public high schools. In U.S. News and World Report's annual rankings, Massachusetts owns the largest share of best public high schools. 47% of eligible schools, to be exact, cracked the code, a bit higher than last year. Now, locally, Boston Latin, the cream of the local crop, is number 44 in the nation. Belmont High, Pioneer Valley Chinese Immersion, the Bromfield School, Lexington High, all of them making the grade as well. Rounding out the top three in dominance on the list, New Jersey and Maryland. Nicole Davis, WBZ, Boston's News Radio.
11: The Odyssey continues to set box office records.
22: Heading into its sixth weekend at the theaters, The Odyssey is now the highest-grossing R-rated movie ever, passing Deadpool and Wolverine's $1.34 billion worldwide total. And don't expect the Christopher Nolan epic to slow down. The film is set to stay in theaters through at least mid-September. Brian Antonelli, WBZ, Boston's News Radio.
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10: 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Traffic on the threes.
13: It is right now 53 minutes after 2 o'clock, and traffic is doing reasonably well out on area roadways. We've got some work zones in a few spots, most of which aren't really causing much of a delay. Some of them causing a little snag. But for the most part, we're in pretty good shape. Traveling right now in the downtown area, we do have activity in the Sumner Tunnel. We've got a lane taken up there. Looks like we might have a little stretch of the Callahan Tunnel closed until about 4:30 or so. Just watch for detours. Ted Williams Tunnel doing well. From the westbound side, you can't get to Route 93, northbound or southbound from the Ted Williams Tunnel, but watch for detour signs. They're going to get you where you need to go. Traveling right now on the Mass Pike eastbound and westbound between the Prudential Tunnel and the Alston-Brighton Interchange, lane restrictions until about 4:30, no major delays. Traveling out in the Mass Pike
0: eastbound and westbound, and Route 95 northbound and southbound right at the interchange there. In the Newton-Weston area, we've got work zones and a long-term project and a little activity going on. They're moving around in different spots. Right now, we have activity southbound on Route 95 and eastbound on the Mass Pike just east of Route 95. And just watch out for other motorists right now. 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It is right now at 72 degrees in Boston and no clouds. I'm Jack Hart, WBZ Traffic on the Threes.
10: Here's the four-day WBZ AccuWeather forecast.
14: The early morning hours of this Thursday bring in little more than some clouds at times and another warm start to the day with a low of 70, with sunshine giving way to clouds as the day progresses later on, with a shower arriving for the late day and evening after a high of 83, and it stays mostly cloudy for Thursday night on the way to a low of 67, with lower humidity in store for Friday under a good deal of sun. Not bad to end the work week with a high of 77, although a cooler and more cloudy and more humid Saturday brings in showers starting late in the morning, the high only 70, with showers continuing on Sunday, high 78. I'm AccuWeather meteorologist LaTroy Thornton, WBZ, Boston's News Radio.
11: As the presence of AI continues to grow, it turns out that most young Americans are more concerned than excited about a changing world. WBZ's Drew Mulholland explains.
2: Living in a world with AI, artificial intelligence, becoming very concerning for young adults. The new study here from the Pew Research Center finds that adults under the age of 30 are leading the way when it comes to being worried about AI and the impact on jobs and society as a whole. 55% in that group are concerned about AI. That's up almost 25% in 5 years. Big number. And nearly three-quarters of young adults, again under 30, say their job will be dusted, gone, because of AI over the next two decades. Wild. Drew Mulholland, WBZ, Boston's News Radio.
11: Costco wants to get into the Medicare market as they reveal plans for a new partnership that's aimed at providing some of the country's seniors with new, easy options for their health care. ABC's Rebecca Jarvis has more on how this will work.
3: The wholesale giant is partnering with nonprofit insurer SCAN to bring Medicare Advantage plans to two states and a Medicare supplement plan to a third state. The new Medicare plans won't come with a Costco membership thrown in. That isn't allowed under federal rules. The plans will be sold in Costco stores and through traditional channels like insurance agents and websites, whether or not you qualify

0: approval that they're seeking. But the company says the three target markets include about 5 million Medicare-eligible enrollees. The search for a missing California woman has turned into a criminal investigation. ABC's Alex Stone reports police are now indicating that something bad has happened to her.
1: Chantel Brooks, known as CeCe, went missing over a month ago. The 36-year-old was seen leaving her job as a desk clerk at a hotel on July 17th, and then she disappeared. Initially, police said it was just a missing persons case, but now they believe her disappearance did involve foul play. Dozens of search warrants have been served. Her brother says they're in the dark and want to know what police know.
2: Like, hold on, what's going on? Is there, like, new information that we didn't find out about?
1: Fairfield police are not saying why they now believe foul play was involved. Her family says they're mad and frustrated. Alex Stone, ABC News.
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9: 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Chris Sinek.
10: 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I've been doing traffic for 29 years, and I've never seen a police chase through backed up traffic.
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11: From ABC News, I'm Dave Packer. President Trump announcing economic D-Day on Iran, threatening countries that support Iran's economy in any way with tremendous economic consequences, calling it the, quote, most crushing economic operation ever taken. After scaling down planned military exercises with U.S. ally South Korea, President Trump shared a calendar event that might explain why.
12: Here at the White House, the president said that he would meet by the end of the year with North Korean dictator Kim Jong-un. Now, there is no indication as to when or where that meeting would happen, and no confirmation from the North Koreans about the meeting either.
11: ABC's Jonathan Carl. A police helicopter and a small airplane collided in the skies over Pennsylvania Wednesday night. It happened during a training exercise minutes from Harrisburg. Lieutenant Colonel George Bivens, Pennsylvania State Police.
13: As that Cessna came down along that runway, for an unknown reason, it veered hard to the right at the last moment.
11: The pilot of the Cessna killed. Two troopers on the helicopter survived. The NTSB will investigate. A safari helicopter crashed while on a tour of a remote part of Kenya that killed all 7 people on board, among them 5 Americans. A tragedy in Tennessee Wednesday. A driver struck members of a Tennessee University cycling team during a training ride. 2 of the student athletes from Milligan University, a private Christian institution in Elizabethton, were killed. 7 others injured, some critically. Major Roy Brown, Tennessee Highway Patrol, says while an investigation is underway, they have arrested the driver.
14: Our troopers are now working to determine exactly what happened. The information we're providing today is only preliminary.
11: 67-year-old John Benfield of Newland, North Carolina, has been charged with two counts of vehicular homicide.

0: homicide by recklessness and 5 counts of aggravated assault by vehicle recklessness. 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
1: Good morning. I'm Dan Watkins. Here's what's happening. The Sudbury and Wayland communities are in mourning following a tragedy at a Metro West summer camp this week. The young camper who was struck by a tree Tuesday morning has died. Officials calling it a freak accident. WBZ's Madison Rogers with the latest.
2: An 8-year-old boy from Sudbury passed away at Mass General Hospital after 2 trees came down, one knocking over the other, and he and a counselor were hit at the YMCA's Camp Chicamee in Wayland. That counselor has since been released from the hospital, recovering from minor injuries. Jack Fucci, the CEO of the camp in the West Suburban Y, calls it an extraordinarily difficult time and says they're keeping the camper's family foremost in their thoughts. Officials have said the tragedy happened in a clearing and other kids were there. The camp says grief counseling is being made available and they'll stay closed through the rest of the week. Madison Rogers, WBZ, Boston's News Radio.
1: Coming up, the defense could be getting close to resting its case at the Lindsey Clancy trial. The latest from Plymouth Superior Court next.
3: 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Traffic on the threes.
4: And Jeekers, it's already 3 minutes after 3 o'clock. We're going to look at that, and we're looking at traffic on area roadways. We've got, looks like work crews are getting ready to wind up Route 90, 495 southbound in Haverhill. They've been out there by Industrial Avenue all night long. Not really causing any delay right now. Southbound down Route 3, still a little bit of a slowdown as you approach Route 95 in the Burlington area. We've had all-night work going on down there, and we're continuing on Route 195 eastbound and westbound right around Route 6 in the Swansea area. Very little delay, almost no delay. Traveling right now in Central Mass, things look good. Traveling in the Mass Pike eastbound and westbound at Route 95 in the Newton Weston area. Now we've got some work going on in each direction again. So that's, you know, this is what's going on out there. From minute to minute, it's changing. And traveling southbound on Route 95 right at the Mass Pike, we've got some work continuing there. Traveling eastbound and westbound on the Mass Pike right around the Alston Brighton interchange. Anyway, we've got lane restrictions through there for just a little while longer. 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It's 72 degrees in Boston, no clouds. I'm Jack Hart, WBZ Traffic in the Threes.
3: Here's the 4-day WBZ AccuWeather forecast.
5: It's another warm start early this Thursday morning with some clouds at times and a low of 70 with sun giving way to clouds later today. Watch for a shower around late in the day and into the evening with a high of 73. And those clouds hold firm for Thursday night with a low of 67 before the humidity drops off on Friday under a partly to mostly sunny sky, the high 77. With clouds around for Saturday once again, the humidity builds back in with a cooler start to the weekend as showers arrive starting late in the morning with a high only managing 70 with a couple more showers on Sunday, high 78. I'm AccuWeather meteorologist LaTroy Thornton, WBZ, Boston's News Radio.
1: Prosecutors at the Lindsey Clancy murder trial are challenging the credibility of Dr. Paul Zeisel. He's a forensic psychologist who spoke with Clancy after she killed her 3 kids and says that she shouldn't be held criminally responsible. WBZ-TV's Aaron Parsegian reports on Wednesday's testimony.
6: During cross-examination, prosecutors called bias into question over the expert witness's now close relationship with the defendant and defense attorney Kevin Reddington.
7: How many other defendants have you evaluated that you've testified that you care deeply for them?
8: I would say one other one.
7: And how many other defendants have you given press conferences about?
8: None.
6: And as the defense argues Clancy was experiencing postpartum psychosis and was failed by the medical system, prosecutors argue the killings were premeditated and she never told doctors what she told others afterwards.
7: My question to you, though, was where in the records from September to January 23rd or 2022 did she tell any of the providers she saw that she heard a voice telling her to kill herself?
8: It's not in the records.
1: WBZ-TV reports that the defense is expected to call one more witness on Thursday before resting their case. As the sailors aboard the USS Abraham Lincoln wait to finally reach port for the first time this year, Leaders and veterans are angry over how it's been handled by the White House. WBZ's Kyle Bray with more.
9: As Congressman Seth Moulton and New Jersey Governor Mikey Sherrill hosted a veterans roundtable in Arlington, the sailors on the USS Abraham Lincoln were front of mind for both. Complaints have grown over the conditions and mental health of the sailors on board the carrier that has been at sea for a record over 260 days without going to port. Congressman Moulton says the situation speaks to the broader failings of the Trump administration and the war.
10: The administration had no strategy getting into this war, has no clue how to get out of it, and the war has completely backfired, so now the ship cannot even go into ports that used to be safe ports in the region for resupply.
9: Both Moulton and Governor Sherrill called for Secretary of War Pete Hegseth to resign or be fired. Sherrill also lambasted the president for his remarks that the deployment hasn't been long enough.
11: These men and women are sacrificing and they need to be treated with respect, and we're just not seeing that.
9: From Arlington, Kyle Bray, WBZ, Boston's News Radio.
1: Meanwhile, another Navy ship has experienced operational issues. The USS Benfold, a Navy destroyer, lost power while in the South China Sea last month. The power failure led to the collapse of the ship's water system, and crews didn't have working toilets, potable water, or air conditioning for 4 days. ABC's contributor and former Defense Department official Mick Mulroy says he has questions about how the ship lost power all at once.
12: Because they are redundant, they are designed so that they can have a problem with some of them, but they won't lose all power. Because when they lose all power, they lose all propulsion. So it is a significant issue.
1: A spokesman for the Navy says that there were no injuries to the crew, and the Benfold left port August 8th with systems functioning normally. Coming up, construction at White Stadium is given the green light to continue. That story and more next.
0: Roughly 4.5 years after U.S. public debt hit $30 billion for the first time in history, we have now hit $40 billion, and there's no end in sight as U.S. lawmakers continue shrugging off calls to contend with historically wide fiscal deficits. The news comes after Treasury Secretary Scott Bessent made a fresh attempt to rein in long-term borrowing costs from multi-year highs, a notable component of the growth in debt. SpaceX, which recently completed a $60 billion acquisition of fast-growing AI coding startup Cursor, has approached another coding startup about a potential takeover. Sources tell Bloomberg Cognition AI did not engage directly with the takeover approach from SpaceX, but there are ongoing discussions about working together, including potentially arranging for Cognition to use SpaceX's computing capacity. Awaiting Wall Street today is a fresh slate of quarterly earnings reports from retailers, chiefly the big one, Walmart, ahead of the opening bell. Andrew O'Day, Bloomberg Business on WBZ, Boston's News Radio.
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1: Red Sox fell to the Diamondbacks 7-6 in 10 innings yesterday as they failed to complete the sweep. A bright spot for Boston was Mickey Gasper, who hit a home run for the third straight game after he was called up from AAA this week. And it's safe to say that he's happy with how he's swinging the bat right now.
18: Yeah, it's great. You know, it's more important we won the series. Would like to sweep. But, you know, just be able to do my part and, you know, put us in a position to win. I'm very grateful.
1: The Sox are off tonight. They take on the Giants at Fenway on Friday. The Patriots and Eagles will hit the practice fields outside of Gillette Stadium today for a second day of joint practices in Foxborough. And the FedEx Cup playoffs continue on the PGA Tour as the BMW Championship gets underway this morning in St. Louis. Dan Watkins, WBZ Boston's News Radio.
3: 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All-wheel drive. Traffic on the threes.
4: Oh, it's 13 minutes after 3 o'clock right now. Things doing reasonably well out on area roadways. Traveling way down south, we've got activity continuing on Route 195 eastbound and westbound in Swansea. Right around Route 6, we've got a little bit of an extended project anyway through their work project. Otherwise, down to the south, things look okay. Routes 95, 24, and 3 looking mostly good. We've got a little bit of activity going on southbound on Route 95 in Canton, just after University Avenue. A little bit of a work zone through there. Not too bad. Traveling out in Central Mass, things are looking good. A little bit of work going on the Mass Pike westbound in Hopkinton, just at Route 495. And traveling up to the north, doing pretty well up there. Traveling on Route 3 heading southbound. A little bit of a delay just before Route 95 in the Burlington area. Traveling right now, otherwise in the Route 95 is looking pretty good. And compassion sponsorship means food, healthcare, education, and most of all, being known, loved, and protected. There are thousands of kids waiting more than a year. End their wait. Sponsor a child with compassion today. 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It is right now in Boston, 71 degrees. I'm Jack Hart, WBZ Traffic in the Threes.
3: Here's the four-day WBZ AccuWeather forecast.
5: Expect a partly cloudy and warm early morning with the low only dropping to 70 in Boston, with most suburbs ending up in the 60s, with any early sun giving way to more clouds later today. Watch for a shower in the late day and evening, so the evening commute looks to be slower than the morning commute later today with a high of 83, with clouds hanging around for Thursday night and a low of 67, before sun returns on Friday along with lower humidity, high 77, although the humidity builds back in for Saturday with more clouds, cooler conditions, and showers around starting late in the morning with a high just 70, with showers for Sunday, high 70. I'm AccuWeather meteorologist LaTroy Thornton, WBZ, Boston's News Radio.

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1: Good morning, I'm Dan Watkins. Here's what's happening in what's seen as a major legal victory for the city of Boston and the Boston Legacy FC women's soccer team. Renovations will continue at White Stadium. WBZ's Brooke McCarthy with details.
2: The state's highest court puts an end to a years-long battle to stop the renovation of White Stadium. The SJC handing Mayor Michelle Wu a major victory by ruling the city's $325 million project can move forward. Mayor Wu reacting to the news.
3: We are thrilled that the court's decision, clear, unanimous, decisively ruling that this landmark investment in our future can move forward without further delay.
2: The renovated stadium is expected to be a new hub for Boston Public School Athletics and a home stadium for the National Women's Soccer League team, Boston Legacy FC. The effort to stop the controversial project was driven by the Emerald Necklace Conservancy and a coalition of residents in the Franklin Park area. They had argued the soccer team would illegally make money off public parkland and limit the access for the public to the facility. In response, the Conservancy says they're disappointed with today's ruling and reiterated their view that Mayor Wu's plan is not the best path forward. Brooke McCarthy, WBZ Boston's News Radio.
1: President Trump isn't committing to resuming talks with Iran. His latest comments come as the two sides give contradicting messages about the Strait of Hormuz and who controls it. Iran has been adamant that they control the strait, but President Trump continues to insist that the U.S. actually has control of the waterway.
4: We have possession, complete control of the strait. I mean, outside of nuisance value, and there is nuisance value when they shoot a drone every once in a while, but and not everybody's going to go through, but they come through.
1: Meanwhile, the president is also talking about North Korean dictator Kim Jong-un teasing a meeting between the two leaders. They met three times during Trump's first term, which included two summits. ABC's Karen Travers with the latest.
5: President Trump said Wednesday he'll meet with North Korean dictator Kim Jong-un this year, but he wouldn't say if he's been exchanging letters with him.
4: But I get along with him. And you know what? The fact that I get along with him, that's a good thing.
5: North Korea has sent troops to fight alongside the Russians in Ukraine and has supplied Iran with missile technology. The president Sunday announced he was directing Defense Secretary Pete Hegseth to substantially reduce joint U.S.-South Korea military exercises, saying they were, quote, inappropriate and hostile toward North Korea. Karen Travers, ABC News, the White House.
1: A new study has shown positive results for the melanoma cancer patients who use mRNA treatments. ABC's medical contributor, Dr. Darian Sutton, explains the early results of the clinical trial.
6: Scientists were able to essentially use mRNA technology to teach the immune system how to fight cancer. This, for the first time, was released by phase 3 studies sponsored by Merck and Moderna. Essentially, they used personalized mRNA-based cancer treatment, and they found that it can improve outcomes of these cancers, specifically melanoma, one of the deadliest skin cancers that exists, when it's added to standard immunotherapy.
1: And the study followed more than 1,100 people with high-risk melanoma. There's an extraordinary house in Rockport that makes you feel like a bookmark caught between millions of pages. WBZ's Heil Schaffel explains.
7: Tucked into a quiet side street in Rockport, there's a seemingly normal little cottage. But cast a closer eye and you're completely surrounded by headlines from 100 years ago.
8: And, I mean, his original plan was to cover the outside with wood, but he just didn't get around to it the first year.
7: In 1924, Edna Bowden's granduncle built this cottage almost entirely out of newspapers. There's an entire living room set, a bed, desks, lamps, even a brick-lined fireplace and a grandfather clock, all made from paper.
8: I would sit on something like that stool there.
7: Right.
8: Because you can pick it up. It's heavy.
7: She says the project basically started on a lark one summer, and then her granduncle kept working on it as a hobby for 20 years. I asked her the obvious question. Why?
8: You know, he was working at the time, and he just did this because he could do it, I guess, you know.
7: Kyle Schaffel, WBZ, Boston's News Radio.
1: A police officer for the town of Stowe could be out of a job after allegedly misusing flock cameras and other police databases to obtain information about a person that was known to him. Following an investigation, town officials say that they are pursuing termination proceedings against Officer Jason Rogers. The police department is also pursuing criminal charges against him. The allegations came to light back in June when the victim filed a complaint. Rogers has since been put on leave and has had his access to department systems revoked. The employment status hearing is set for August 26th. Crypto ATMs have fallen out of favor in recent years due to their part in crypto scams where some people lost their life savings. Massachusetts is considering a potential ban of the machines, but some communities aren't waiting for the state to act. WBZ's Jim McKay reports.
9: Norwell is one of 20 communities in the Commonwealth who have banned crypto ATMs or kiosks because they're simply too unregulated and too dangerous. I'm tracking down some crypto owners to see what they think. Rob here has a small amount of crypto.
10: In dollars, maybe 50?
9: He says he has it for more of an experiment than anything. He's skeptical about investing further.
10: Like, not as much gambling. It's fun, but I wouldn't want to put more money into it.
9: On Beacon Hill, there are discussions about a potential statewide ban on crypto ATMs. Massachusetts is the only state in New England without any sort of crypto ATM or kiosk regulation. Rob thinks it would help crypto consumers if there was more trust behind it.
10: More stable, I guess.
9: For now, lack of regulation continues. In Norwell, Jim McKay, WBZ Boston's News Radio.
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0: 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All-wheel drive. Traffic on the threes.
14: It is 23 minutes after 3 o'clock right now. It's been so quiet out there. It's making me dizzy. We've got some work zones out there, but everybody's been behaving themselves. Eastbound and westbound on the Mass Pike, just a little bit west of Route 290 out in the Auburn area. We've got a little bit of work going on and just a little teeny bit of a delay. Traveling on Route 195 eastbound and westbound on the Swansea area, we've got work zone through there around Route 6, but they look like they're just about ready to clear out of the way. Traveling right now, otherwise up to the north, things look pretty good on Route 495 heading southbound. A little bit of a delay in Haverhill just after Industrial Avenue. And still a little bit of a snag southbound on Route 3 in Burlington approaching Route 95. Events, a little bit of an extended work zone through there. Traveling on the Mass Pike, eastbound and westbound, right around Route 95 in the Newton-Weston area. We've got some activity going on through there for which to watch out. Lower deck of Route 93 onto the Zakin Bridge and into the Tip O'Neill Tunnel. All lanes look like they're open. The Sumner and Callahan Tunnels, well, we've got lane restrictions in each, but traffic is moving well. The Ted Williams Tunnel on the westbound side, you can't get to Route 95 or 93 northbound or southbound from there because the ramp is closed. Head into the downtown area by way of the Seaport District. 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Right now in Boston, 71 degrees without any clouds. I'm Jack Hart, WBZ Traffic on the Threes.
0: Here's the four-day WBZ AccuWeather forecast.
15: The early morning hours of this Thursday bring in little more than some clouds at times and another warm start to the day with a low of 70, with sunshine giving way to clouds as the day progresses later on, with a shower arriving for the late day and evening after a high of 83, and it stays mostly cloudy for Thursday night on the way to a low of 67, with lower humidity in store for Friday under a good deal of sun. Not bad to end the work week with a high of 77, although a cooler and more cloudy and more humid Saturday brings in showers starting late in the morning, the high only 70, with showers continuing on Sunday, high 78. I'm AccuWeather meteorologist LaTroy Thornton, WBZ, Boston's News Radio.
1: It was once the undisputed king of mail order music, but after 70 years in business, they're getting ready to end operations. WBZ's Kendall Buell talked to some music enthusiasts about Columbia House Music Club.
16: 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Ask a person born, say, before 1980 about Columbia House Music Club. 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
17: Get a lot of records for cheap, but then you had to pay full price after that. 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
16: The age of streaming music was never going to be kind for mail order recordings. Columbia House had dumped music for DVDs in 2015, and this week it's closing up shop for the last time. But Mystery Train owner Jim Evans says while the company that once did $1.5 billion a year in record, CD, and cassette sales is no more, the demand for that old-time music medium is still alive and well.
18: More and more people want music with a tangible, physical presence. It just feels good to them.
16: From Gloucester, Kendall Buell, WBZ. 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
21: 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LL Cool J, Lil' Kim, SWV, plus Method Man and Redman of the Wu-Tang Clan are among the acts scheduled to play the upcoming Rock the Bells Festival, happening on Thanksgiving.

0: Thanksgiving weekend at the Prudential Center in Newark, New Jersey. Festival founder LL Cool J himself says more artists and special guests are expected to be announced. Pre-sale tickets are available now. The general public can grab seats on Friday. 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
1: A famous Los Angeles deli got a surprise letter in the mail with a check recently. ABC's Alex Stone tells us what it was all about.
2: Langer's Deli is an institution here in L.A. Its staff was shocked when they got a letter from Roberto Andrade of Texas, who said he was visiting L.A. from El Paso. He ate at Langer's Deli and wasn't sure if he remembered to leave a tip for the wait staff. Wanting to make sure his gratitude was recognized, he mailed a $50 tip with a letter to the restaurant's owners. The letter reading, "My first job was as a busboy and a waiter." He went on to say he's sending $50 in case he forgot to give a tip. Langer's Deli says a tip was delivered to his server. Alex Stone, ABC News, Los Angeles.
1: 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I'm Dan Watkins, WBZ, Boston's News Radio.
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1: Good morning, I'm Dan Watkins. Here's what's happening. The search continues in Worcester for Karen Solomon following the death of her husband, off-duty police officer Kurt Solomon. Investigators swarming the woods and the water near the couple's home on Wednesday. Police have released new video of Karen that was taken shortly after her husband was found dead in their backyard. Former Mass State Trooper Todd McGee tells WBZ-TV he's not surprised by the size of the effort to find her.
10: It takes almost an army in order to, of this magnitude, in order to be able to be resourceful enough to get results.
11: Here at the Solomon residence on Wildwood Avenue, the crime scene unit could be seen in protective gear, taking photos and carrying bags of evidence out of the home. McGee says this investigation will involve law enforcement diving into the details of Solomon's marriage.
10: What was the emotions involved in the relationship? Were there things that might have seemed off to others about the relationship? Were conversations shared either by Officer Solomon or his wife with friends and coworkers? All of those pieces of layers of information can turn into intelligence.
11: Solomon served for 31 years as a Worcester police officer.
1: That was WBZ-TV's Logan Hall reporting. Court was adjourned early Wednesday at the Lindsey Clancy murder trial as the defense lays out their case to the jury. The Duxbury mother is charged with murdering her three children at the family's home in January of 2023. Her lawyers argue that she was suffering from postpartum psychosis and was over-medicated. And so far, the defense has called 8 witnesses and attempted to call a 9th. ABC's Peter Haralambos with more.
12: Defense lawyers unsuccessfully tried to call a TikToker who posted about the case itself. This was someone who actually worked at the facility where Clancy was treated. She believed that prosecutors were misrepresenting the quality of care there, posted a TikTok about it, prompting defense lawyers to reach out to her to see if she'd be willing to testify for the defense case. The judge ultimately saying that her testimony would have been credible, but it wasn't material to the case because that woman stopped working at the facility about a year before Clancy was admitted.
1: The trial will resume Thursday morning. Adam Montgomery is officially back in New Hampshire after being transferred to a prison in Concord as he prepares to face a new murder trial for the death of his 5-year-old daughter, Harmony. Prosecutors are trying him once again with a hearing in less than a month after New Hampshire's highest court overturned his second-degree murder conviction, ruling that the first trial wasn't presented to jurors fairly. Salem is unveiling their plans for this year's Haunted Happenings, which coincide with the city's 400th anniversary. The festivities will start with a parade on October 1st and culminate on Halloween night with a drone show that officials say will be spectacular. And there's also plenty of other events going on throughout the month of October. Coming up, Boston is getting ready for primary day. Details next.
9: 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All-wheel drive. Traffic on the threes.
13: 33 minutes after 3 o'clock right now. BZ phone for us telling us we're still dealing with the work crew on Route 95 heading southbound in the Waltham area just as you approach Route 20. It's off to the right-hand side as you approach the ramp, but the ramp is not compromised, so you can still take it. But and traffic is just so light through there, it's causing effectively no delay, and which is nice. Traveling right now on the Mass Pike eastbound and westbound and Route 95 northbound and southbound in the Newton Weston area. We've had some activity going on, well, for months and months and months, it would seem. And we have it there tonight. A little while ago, we had activity southbound on Route 95 of the Mass Pike. Now we have just a little bit on the northbound side. And activity on the main barrel of the Pike itself has pretty much eased out. Traveling otherwise closer to downtown, all is reasonably well. Inbound on Sturrow Drive, short delay at Leverett Circle, lower deck of Route 93 onto the Zakin Bridge and into the Tip O'Neill Tunnel. All lanes are open. Traffic is moving just like a hot knife through butter. The Tobin Bridge northbound and southbound all as well. Sumner and Callahan tunnels. We have a lane taken up in each of those structures, but it's not causing much of a delay. And traveling in the Ted Williams Tunnel on the westbound side, try to get to Route 93 from the for northbound or southbound from there. You'll find out you just can't do it. 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It is 71 degrees in Boston and the sky is clear. I'm Jack Hart, WBZ Traffic on the Threes.
9: Here's the 4-day WBZ AccuWeather forecast.
14: It's another warm start early this Thursday morning with some clouds at times and a low of 70 with sun giving way to clouds later today. Watch for a shower around late in the day and into the evening with a high of 73. And those clouds hold firm for Thursday night with a low of 67 before the humidity drops off on Friday under a partly to mostly sunny sky, the high 77. With clouds around for Saturday once again, the humidity builds back in with a cooler start to the weekend as showers arrive starting late in the morning with a high only managing 70 with a couple more showers on Sunday, high 78. I'm AccuWeather meteorologist LaTroy Thornton, WBZ, Boston's News Radio.
1: Embattled Boston Elections Department is gearing up for its first real test in years. WBZ's Heil Schaffel explains.
15: Boston Mayor Michelle Wu says the city is ready for September 1st, primary election day in Massachusetts.
16: We've hired more than 1,860 poll workers.
15: But hanging over the local elections department is the 2024 race, when some of the polling stations in Boston ran out of ballots on election day. That drew the ire of the top state elections official, Secretary Bill Galvin, whose office has been supervising the department ever since. Wu says they've made changes to avoid that this time around.
16: Now, when a voter walks into any polling site, they'll go and directly check in on a tablet with just a few taps.
15: Those tablets live track how many people have showed up to vote, and acting elections head Paul Chong says procedural changes have smoothed things over.
17: That worked really well last year. We're very confident we're going to have plenty of ballots.
15: They're also introducing a new permanent elections head and longtime public servant, Kerry Jordan. Kyle Schaffel, WBC, Boston's News Radio.
1: And Galvin's office says the Boston Elections Department will be under receivership until at least the end of the year. A former advisor to Dr. Anthony Fauci during the coronavirus pandemic pleads guilty to plotting to conceal COVID research.
18: A former advisor to infectious disease expert Dr. Anthony Fauci has pleaded guilty to plotting to conceal federal records. Dr. David Morins is accused of using his private email account to intentionally circumvent public record laws while employed under Fauci at the National Institute of Allergy and Infectious Diseases. The indictment follows a probe by House Republicans into the origins of the COVID-19 pandemic. In congressional testimony, Morins denied attempting to evade federal transparency laws by using his personal email. He could get up to 5 years in prison when he's sentenced in November. Mike Hemp in Washington.
1: Three Boston College grads wanted to find a new way to make energy drinks healthy, and their idea has earned them a spot on the shelves of a national grocery chain. WBZ's Kyle Bray has their story.
19: When you think of energy drinks, the word healthy doesn't exactly come to mind. But Chris Herron, Michael Edgerly, and Aiden Damiano want to change that. They created Live Real, an energy drink made with real fruit juice, green tea, caffeine, no added sugar or artificial flavors and sweeteners. After originally selling on Amazon, Edgerly says they got the opportunity to do a test run with national grocery chain Sprouts.
17: It's a cool experience, like giving out to people, having them try it, see how they liked it, and a lot of people love the idea.
19: And after succeeding there, they now have Live Real on the shelves of over 500 Sprouts stores nationwide. They work out of their Back Bay apartment, and Herron says getting to run a business with his best friends is the best.
20: Actually work on this together and make something that we can see in touch of our own product is definitely special.
19: From Back Bay, Kyle Bray, WBZ, Boston's News Radio.
1: Coming up, the state is installing new technology that's aimed at preventing wrong-way drivers. Find out more next.
21: Target stores are back. After a three-year-long slump in sales, turnaround plans are on track thanks to an improved selection of merchandise, remodeling more stores, and focusing on groceries. Comparable sales topping expectations last quarter, and it raised its full-year outlook. Shares of Target more than 4% higher today, while elsewhere on Wall Street there were modest gains after the Treasury said it would buy more government bonds in an effort to drive yields lower and make borrowing a little bit easier. With that, the Dow added 120 points, the Nasdaq was up 41, the S&P added 16. Oil was higher too, it closed just under $86 a barrel. There are no talks scheduled to reopen that Strait of Hormuz. And the United Arab Emirates cutting off all economic ties to Iran after some missile attacks on its territory. Iran denies the charges. And Apple reportedly close to releasing AirPods, its wireless earbuds, that have built-in cameras. I'm Tom Busby, Bloomberg Business on WBZ, Boston's News Radio.
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1: Red Sox were unable to finish off the sweep of the Diamondbacks at Fenway yesterday as Arizona escaped Boston with a 7-6 win in 10 innings. Sox have the day off today. They take on the Giants Friday night. The Patriots have a second day of joint practices with the Eagles in Foxborough today. Multiple reports say that the Pats had a good day going against one of the league's premier teams yesterday. Defensive lineman Milton Williams was very encouraged by his group's performance.
2: Communication was great. Everybody was where they needed to be, winning rushes. And, you know, that's what it's supposed to look like. Now, we can't just come out here and do it once. We got to come out here and do it again tomorrow. And keep building off of that.
1: Today is the final practice of training camp. It's also the last practice this summer that's open to the public. Dan Watkins, WBZ, Boston's News Radio.
9: 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Traffic on the threes.
13: 43 minutes after 3 o'clock right now. Pretty quiet out on area roadways. Save for some work zones out there. Traveling on the lower deck of Route 93 onto the Sachem Bridge and into the Tip O'Neill Tunnel. All lanes are open and traffic is moving just as nicely as it ever did. Tobin Bridge northbound and southbound is pretty quiet. Sumner and Callahan tunnels. Lane restriction in each structure. Oh, for maybe another half hour, 40 minutes or so. Traveling in the Ted Williams Tunnel. Most things have cleared up over there, although we do have the ramp that takes you over to Route 93 for a northbound or southbound ride. That's closed, and you have to watch for detour signs. Probably the best thing you can do is head into downtown from the Seaport District South Boston ramp. Head into downtown, you gotta pick up 93 from there. Traveling eastbound and westbound on the Mass Pike, right at the Alston-Brighton interchange. We still have a little bit of a lane restriction and just a smidgen of a delay. Traveling on Route 95 at the Mass Pike in the Newton-Weston area. We do still have some activity going on the ramp from Route 95 northbound to the Mass Pike, and it's going to slow you down a little bit. 95 southbound in Waltham, just by Route 20, a work zone, taking up some space on the right-hand side, not causing much of a delay. 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Text the word radio to 83393. 71 degrees in Boston and a couple of clouds. I'm Jack Hart, WBZ Traffic in the Threes.
9: Here's the four-day WBZ AccuWeather forecast.
14: Expect a partly cloudy and warm early morning with the low only dropping to 70 in Boston, with most suburbs ending up in the 60s, with any early sun giving way to more clouds later today. Watch for a shower in the late day and evening, so the evening commute looks to be slower than the morning commute later today with a high of 83, with clouds hanging around for Thursday night and a low of 67, before sun returns on Friday along with lower humidity, high 77, although the humidity builds back in for Saturday with more clouds, cooler conditions, and showers around starting late in the morning with a high just 70, with showers for Sunday, high 70. I'm AccuWeather meteorologist LaTroy Thornton, WBZ, Boston's News Radio.
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1: Good morning, I'm Dan Watkins. Here's what's happening. MassDOT is hard at work as 128 on the North Shore is set to become one of the first stretches of road in Massachusetts to get the latest in wrong-way detection and prevention technology.
4: The traffic detection technology being installed on 128 ramps, along with more conspicuous signage and pavement markers, is similar to that which the state of Connecticut credits for cutting wrong-way incidents by 86%. Only more advanced, says State Senator Bruce Tarr, through whose district the upper part of 128 runs.
5: It's far more easily deployable, it's more reliable, and it's more cost-effective.
4: There have been three fatal wrong-way accidents on the North Shore in an 18-month span, most recently taking the life of Trooper Kevin Trainer on Route 1. And Tarr says constant vigilance will be necessary to prevent any more.
5: The science is evolving, the technology is evolving, so this is a situation that we're going to need to continue to stay on top of to make sure we're doing everything possible to reduce the incidence of wrong-way driving.
4: From Gloucester, Kendall Buell, WBZ, Boston's News Radio.
1: The state lottery's new online platform has been raking in the cash, but critics are concerned that kids might be getting hooked.
16: You do have to be 21 to gamble with the colorful array of virtual scratch tickets and slot machines, but there's a pretty extensive demo mode letting you spin again and again without any age verification. That's part of the concern in a scathing letter the group Stop Predatory Gambling just sent to the state treasurer, governor, and AG. The Lawrence-based nonprofit is most alarmed by how a lot of these games are designed, with cute cartoon graphics and childish aesthetics. This one looks like an arcade claw machine. The group says the state lottery's flagrantly utilizing design features that deliberately exploit and capitalize off young users' unique vulnerabilities. Responding, the treasurer's office stresses a number of online safeguards and says they're continually evaluating and strengthening practices. Madison Rogers, WBZ, Boston's News Radio.
1: Recently released minutes from last month's Federal Reserve meeting show that Fed officials said that they would have to raise interest rates soon unless more progress is made on slowing down inflation. The committee voted last month to keep rates where they've been all year. This comes as President Trump continues to say that interest rates need to come down. On Wednesday, the president says that he likes Chairman Kevin Warsh, but says his hands are tied due to the Board of Governors, which he called political.
6: Every time we do great, we announce great numbers, the interest rates go up. And they go up because they want to stop inflation. They should go down because the country's strong.
1: The president pointed to Switzerland's interest rate and said that the U.S. shouldn't be paying more than any other country. He says the Fed should bring rates down because the U.S. economy is strong and a ton of investment is being made. Meanwhile, President Trump also said that he's pausing the 50% tariffs on Canadian imports. He didn't offer many specifics, but said that he's giving the Canadians 3 days to negotiate another trade deal.
7: He addressed the deal outside the White House Wednesday morning.
8: I think it's a very good deal for both parties. It's great for our farmers. Our farmers will no longer be held up because they were being hurt very badly by Canada.
7: In a social media post, Trump said he had paused the 50% duties for 3 days because the two countries have a deal pending final documentation. He offered no specifics about the agreement aside from suggesting the Keystone XL pipeline may be awoken from the grave. Prime Minister Mark Carney said progress has been made, but work remains to be done. The suspended tariffs would have affected roughly $20 billion in Canadian imports, according to the U.S. Trade Representative. I'm Matt Mattinson.
1: A new proposal by the Federal Trade Commission would require businesses to be upfront with their personalized pricing. That's when shoppers see different prices on the same item following their first visit to a retailer's website. Consumers are used to that practice when it comes to airlines and hotels, but now Americans are seeing it when they buy groceries, clothing, and other goods. ABC's Michelle Franzen reports the FTC wants to hear from the public before its proposed policy goes into effect.
10: The Federal Trade Commission seeking public comment on an enforcement policy statement regarding personalized pricing. It's also known as dynamic pricing, the use of personal data by a company to set prices based on individual consumer habits and what the shopper is willing to spend. Sometimes a difference in price occurs when shoppers return to certain websites. The FTC says when consumers see a listed price, they expect it to be the same price everyone else sees, and the FTC is warning it will uphold the law if businesses mislead consumers with hidden fees and surprise charges. Michelle Franzen, ABC News.
1: Get those foam fingers out. Massachusetts received some recognition for having great public schools.
11: We're number one in Massachusetts yet again, and this time it has to do with public high schools. In U.S. News and World Report's annual rankings, Massachusetts owns the largest share of best public high schools, 47% of eligible schools, to be exact, cracked the code, a bit higher than last year. Now, locally, Boston Latin, the cream of the local crop, is number 44 in the nation. Belmont High, Pioneer Valley Chinese Immersion, the Bromfield School, Lexington High, all of them making the grade as well. Rounding out the top three in dominance on the list, New Jersey and Maryland. Nicole Davis, WBZ, Boston's News Radio.
1: The Odyssey continues to set box office records.
12: Heading into its sixth weekend at the theaters, The Odyssey is now the highest grossing R-rated movie ever, passing Deadpool and Wolverine's $1.34 billion worldwide total. And don't expect the Christopher Nolan epic to slow down. The film is set to stay in theaters through at least mid-September. Brian Antonelli, WBZ, Boston's News Radio.
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9: 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Traffic on the threes.
13: It is right now 53 minutes after 3 o'clock right now. It's been pretty quiet for a good portion of the night. And, still pretty quiet now. And we're still dealing with some work going on. Traveling on the Mass Pike heading eastbound just after Route 290 in Auburn. Heading down towards Millbury. Looks like we've got a little bit of a work zone through there. And that's not causing much of a delay. Traveling at, we had some work going on the Mass Pike at Route 495. Looks like that's pretty well picked up. And traveling up to the north, well, we're doing reasonably well. Still some activity southbound on Route 3, just as you approach Route 95 in the Burlington area. And it slows down a little bit after Route 62 in the Bedford stretch. So just be aware of it. They'll be gone before you know it. Looks like crews are pretty much cleared out of the way. Route 495 southbound up there in Haverhill. And traveling closer to downtown, lower deck of Route 93 onto the Zakim Bridge and into the Tip O'Neill Tunnel. All lanes are open through there. It's open bridge north. Northbound and southbound. It's been quiet all night. Excuse me. Sumner and Callahan tunnels. We've got some light traffic going on there as well, and we've had some lane restrictions in there throughout the night. And compassion sponsorship means food, health care, education, and most of all, being known, loved, and protected. There are thousands of kids waiting more than a year and their wait. Sponsor a child with compassion today. 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Currently in Boston, it is 71 degrees without, with a few clouds in the sky. I'm Jack Hart, WBZ Traffic on the 3.
9: Here's the four-day WBZ AccuWeather forecast.
14: The early morning hours of this Thursday bring in little more than some clouds at times and another warm start to the day with a low of 70, with sunshine giving way to clouds as the day progresses later on, with a shower arriving for the late day and evening after a high of 83, and it stays mostly cloudy for Thursday night on the way to a low of 67, with lower humidity in store for Friday under a good deal of sun. Not bad to end the work week with a high of 77, although a cooler and more cloudy and more humid Saturday brings in showers starting late in the morning, the high only 70, with showers continuing on Sunday, high 78. I'm AccuWeather meteorologist LaTroy Thornton, WBZ, Boston's News Radio.
1: As the presence of AI continues to grow, it turns out that most young Americans are more concerned than excited about a changing world. WBZ's Jamal Holland explains.
18: Living in a world with AI, artificial intelligence, becoming very concerning for young adults. The new study here from the Pew Research Center finds that adults under the age of 30 are leading the way when it comes to being worried about AI and the impact on jobs and society as a whole. 55% in that group are concerned about AI. That's up almost 25% in 5 years. Big number. And nearly three quarters of young adults, again under 30, say their job will be dusted, gone, because of AI over the next two decades. Wild. Drew Mulholland, WBZ, Boston's News Radio.
1: Costco wants to get into the Medicare market as they reveal plans for a new partnership that's aimed at providing some of the country's seniors with new, easy options for their health care. ABC's Rebecca Jarvis has more on how this will work.
3: The wholesale giant is partnering with nonprofit insurer Scan to bring Medicare Advantage plans to two states and a Medicare supplement plan to a third state. The new Medicare plans won't come with a Costco membership thrown in. That isn't allowed under federal rules. The plans will be sold in Costco stores and through traditional channels like insurance agents and websites. Whether or not you qualify for these plans will depend on the final plan design, the approved service area, and the type of plan offered.
1: Costco hasn't named the specific states or the timetable for the government approval that they're seeking, but the company says the three target markets include about 5 million Medicare-eligible enrollees.

0: information that we didn't find out about.
1: Fairfield police are not saying why they now believe foul play was involved. Her family says they're mad and frustrated. Alex Stone, EBC News.
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10: News. I'm Dave Pack. A police helicopter and a small airplane collided in the skies over Pennsylvania Wednesday night. It happened during a training exercise at Carlisle Regional Airport, minutes from the state capital of Harrisburg. Lieutenant Colonel George Bivens with the Pennsylvania State Police.
11: As that Cessna came down along that runway, for an unknown reason, it veered hard to the right at the last moment.
10: The pilot of the Cessna 150 was killed. All on board that helicopter, two Pennsylvania state troopers, both expected to survive. Five Americans have died in a helicopter crash in Kenya. That, according to the State Department, local authorities say seven people total were on board, no survivors. President Trump saying he's reducing the scheduled joint military exercises with South Korea and saying he's meeting with North Korean dictator Kim Jong-un later this year.
12: I felt that to do a massive war exercise, I thought that was very insulting to somebody that, frankly, has been, during my term at least, very well behaved.
10: Reaction from North Korean state media, quote, "We regard it as one unworthy of comment and have no interest in it at all," and saying there's no knowledge of any discussions between Trump and Kim. The family of Nolan Wells Wednesday marking what would have been his 19th birthday with a vigil and an outreach to supporters. They want to keep the search for answers into his mysterious death on Horn Island, a barrier island about 10 miles from the Gulf Coast, active. The family's attorney, Ben Crump.
13: We're trying to work collaboratively with the district attorney's office. Obviously, the Congressional Black Caucus has asked for the FBI to open an investigation.
10: The U.S. national debt reaching a staggering milestone, surpassing $40 trillion. This just 5 months after the U.S. hit a record $39 trillion debt in March. 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
2: Good morning. I'm Dan Watkins. Here's what's happening. The Sudbury and Wayland communities are in mourning following a tragedy at a Metro West summer camp this week. The young camper who was struck by a tree Tuesday morning has died. Officials calling it a freak accident. WBZ's Madison Rogers with the latest.
14: An 8-year-old boy from Sudbury passed away at Mass General Hospital after two trees came down, one knocking over the other, and he and a counselor were hit.

0: It's at the YMCA's Camp Chicomee in Wayland. That counselor has since been released from the hospital, recovering from minor injuries. Jack Fucci, the CEO of the camp in the West Suburban Y, calls it an extraordinarily difficult time and says they're keeping the camper's family foremost in their thoughts. Officials have said the tragedy happened in a clearing and other kids were there. The camp says grief counseling is being made available and they'll stay closed through the rest of the week. Madison Rogers, WBZ, Boston's News Radio.
1: Coming up, the defense could be getting close to resting its case at the Lindsey Clancy trial. The latest from Plymouth Superior Court, next.
2: 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All-wheel drive. Traffic on the threes.
3: It's 3 minutes after 4 o'clock right now, and roadways are fairly quiet tonight. We've had a lot of work crews out there, and but they haven't been causing too much trouble. A work crew out on Route 95 southbound by Route 20 in the Waltham area should be out of the way before long. Not causing much of a delay, but it's taking up space on the right-hand side. Traveling right now on the the ramp from 95, north to the Mass Pike heading westbound. We've had we've got a work zone through there. That whole interchange, Mass Pike and Route 95, Newton Weston area, we've got a long-term project going on there. Crews move around at all kinds of different spots throughout the overnight. Traveling on the Mass Pike eastbound and westbound right at the Alston-Brighton interchange, we've got a lane restriction there and a little bit of a delay. In each direction. Traveling downtown, things look good. Sumner and Callahan tunnels, lane restrictions there should be lifted before you know it. Tobin Bridge been quiet all night. The expressway Braintree to Boston has been doing well, and we still have the ramp closed from the Ted Williams Tunnel westbound to Route 93 northbound and southbound. 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There are thousands of kids waiting more than a year, and their wait. Sponsor a child with Compassion today. 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It is 70 degrees in Boston. We've got a couple of clouds out there. I'm Jack Hart, WBZ. Traffic in the freeze.
2: Here's the 4 day WBZ AccuWeather forecast.
4: It's another warm start early this Thursday morning with some clouds at times and a low of 70 with sun giving way to clouds later today. Watch for a shower around late in the day and into the evening with a high of 73. And those clouds hold firm for Thursday night with a low of 67 before the humidity drops off on Friday under a partly to mostly sunny sky, the high 77. With clouds around for Saturday once again, the humidity builds back in with a cooler start to the weekend as showers arrive starting late in the morning with a high only managing 70 with a couple more showers on Sunday, high 78. I'm AccuWeather meteorologist LaTroy Thornton, WBZ, Boston's News Radio.
1: Prosecutors at the Lindsey Clancy murder trial are challenging the credibility of Dr. Paul Zeisel. He's a forensic psychologist who spoke with Clancy after she killed her three kids and says that she shouldn't be held criminally responsible. WBZ TV's Aaron Parsegian reports on Wednesday's testimony.
5: During cross-examination, prosecutors called bias into question over the expert witness's now close relationship with the defendant and defense attorney Kevin Reddington.
6: How many other defendants have you evaluated that you've testified that you care deeply for them?
7: I would say one other one.
6: And how many other defendants have you given press conferences about?
7: None.
5: And as the defense argues Clancy was experiencing postpartum psychosis and was failed by the medical system, prosecutors argue the killings were premeditated and she never told doctors what she told others afterwards.
6: My question to you, though, was where in the records from September to January 23rd or 2022 did she tell any of the providers she saw that she heard a voice telling her to kill herself?
7: It's not in the records.
1: WBZ TV reports that the defense is expected to call one more witness on Thursday before resting their case. As the sailors aboard the USS Abraham Lincoln wait to finally reach port for the first time this year, leaders and veterans are angry over how it's been handled by the White House. WBZ's Kyle Bray with more.
8: As Congressman Seth Moulton and New Jersey Governor Mikey Sherrill hosted a veterans roundtable in Arlington, the sailors on the USS Abraham Lincoln were front of mind for both. Complaints have grown over the conditions and mental health of the sailors on board the carrier that has been at sea for a record over 260 days without going to port. Congressman Moulton says the situation speaks to the broader failings of the Trump administration and the war.
9: The administration had no strategy getting into this war, has no clue how to get out of it, and the war has completely backfired, so now the ship cannot even go into ports that used to be safe ports in the region for resupply.
8: Both Moulton and Governor Sherrill called for Secretary of War Pete Hegseth to resign or be fired. Sherrill also lambasted the president for his remarks that the deployment hasn't been long enough.
10: These men and women are sacrificing and they need to be treated with respect, and we're just not seeing that.
8: From Arlington, Kyle Bray, WBZ, Boston's News Radio.
1: Meanwhile, another Navy ship has experienced operational issues. The USS Benfold, a Navy destroyer, lost power while in the South China Sea last month. The power failure led to the collapse of the ship's water system, and crews didn't have working toilets, potable water, or air conditioning for 4 days. ABC's contributor and former Defense Department official Mick Mulroy says he has questions about how the ship lost power all at once.
11: Because they are redundant, they are designed so that they can have a problem with some of them, but they won't lose all power. Because when they lose all power, they lose all propulsion. So it is a significant issue.
1: A spokesman for the Navy says that there were no injuries to the crew, and the Benfold left port August 8th with systems functioning normally. Coming up, construction at White Stadium is given the green light to continue. That story and more next.
12: Today, we get the latest quarterly results from the biggest store chain in the world. And the news from Walmart is expected to be that its sales are up, but so are its costs. Continued economic uncertainty, including inflation, means shoppers fleeing to value, which likely meant an increase in customers and the fullness of their shopping carts last quarter. But growth in comparable sales could be the weakest since 2022. Walmart is also facing higher distribution and fulfillment expenses, which could partly offset market optimism over its sales. The day after discount retailer TJX, owner of TJ Maxx, Marshalls, and Home Goods, posted stronger than forecast sales for last quarter thanks to the consumer flight to bargains, we hear today from TJX's big rival. Analysts think Ross Stores could raise its profit forecast for the year to go along with stronger than expected earnings for last quarter. Comparable sales for Ross are expected to have more than tripled from a year ago. Andrew O'Day, Bloomberg Business on WBZ, Boston's News Radio.
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1: The Red Sox failed to complete the sweep of the Diamondbacks at Fenway this week with yesterday's 7-6 loss in 10 innings. The Sox have the day off today after 16 straight days without one. Interim manager Chad Tracy says the off day comes at a good time.
19: Obviously, it's nice to be at the end of that. It's nice for the guys to have an off day tomorrow. It's been a gauntlet of 16 days, so everybody gets a day of rest and recovery and come back ready to go.
1: The Sox will look to bounce back Friday night when they welcome Rafael Devers in the San Francisco Giants to Fenway for the start of a three-game set. The Patriots have a second day of joint practices with the Eagles in Foxborough today. And in golf, the BMW Championship tees off in St. Louis this morning. Scottie Scheffler is the defending champ. Dan Watkins, WBZ Boston's News Radio.
2: Traffic and weather together. 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All-wheel drive. Traffic on the threes.
3: It is 13 minutes after 4 o'clock right now, and things starting to look like a morning out there. A few extra riders out on area roadways. They're just opening up the lane restriction in the Callahan Tunnel. The Sumner Tunnel should follow fairly soon. Right now, the Ted Williams Tunnel, and things are pretty well open. We still have the ramp over to Route 93 northbound and southbound closed. That'll be for a little while longer. Tobin Bridge looks good. Lower deck of Route 93 onto the Sagan Bridge, into the Tip O'Neill Tunnel. Traffic does well. Braintree to Boston and back again on the expressway. Things look good. Traveling on the Mass Pike, looks like crews have picked up their tools out there at Route 95 on the Mass Pike and the Newton Weston area. Still a little bit of work going on southbound on Route 95 at Route 20 in Waltham. And let's see what's going on way down south. They pick up their stuff. Yep, everything's clear down there in Swansea. We had some lane restrictions and some work going on at Route 6 along Route 195. 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There are thousands of kids waiting more than a year. End their wait. Sponsor a child with Compassion today. Text the word radio to 83393. Right now in Boston, 70 degrees. We've got a couple of clouds. I'm Jack Hart, WBZ Traffic on the Freeze.
2: Here's the four-day WBZ AccuWeather forecast.
4: Expect a partly cloudy and warm early morning with the low only dropping to 70 in Boston, with most suburbs ending up in the 60s, with any early sun giving way to more clouds later today. Watch for a shower in the late day and evening, so the evening commute looks to be slower than the morning commute later today with a high of 83, with clouds hanging around for Thursday night and a low of 67, before sun returns on Friday along with lower humidity, high 77, although the humidity builds back in for Saturday with more clouds, cooler conditions, and showers around starting late in the morning with a high just 70, with showers for Sunday, high 70. I'm AccuWeather meteorologist LaTroy Thornton, WBZ, Boston's News Radio.

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1: Good morning, I'm Dan Watkins. Here's what's happening in what's seen as a major legal victory for the city of Boston and the Boston Legacy FC women's soccer team. Renovations will continue at White Stadium. WBZ's Brooke McCarthy with details.
2: The state's highest court puts an end to a years-long battle to stop the renovation of White Stadium. The SJC handing Mayor Michelle Wu a major victory by ruling the city's $325 million project can move forward. Mayor Wu reacting to the news.
3: We are thrilled that the court's decision, clear, unanimous, decisively ruling that this landmark investment in our future can move forward without further delay.
2: The renovated stadium is expected to be a new hub for Boston Public School Athletics and a home stadium for the National Women's Soccer League team, Boston Legacy FC. The effort to stop the controversial project was driven by the Emerald Necklace Conservancy and a coalition of residents in the Franklin Park area. They had argued the soccer team would illegally make money off public parkland and limit the access for the public to the facility. In response, the Conservancy says they're disappointed with today's ruling and reiterated their view that Mayor Wu's plan is not the best path forward. Brooke McCarthy, WBZ, Boston's News Radio.
1: President Trump isn't committing to resuming talks with Iran. His latest comments come as the two sides give contradicting messages about the Strait of Hormuz and who controls it. Iran has been adamant that they control the strait, but President Trump continues to insist that the U.S. actually has control of the waterway.
4: We have possession, complete control of the strait. I mean, outside of nuisance value, and there is nuisance value when they shoot a drone every once in a while, but and not everybody's going to go through, but they come through.
1: Meanwhile, the president is also talking about North Korean dictator Kim

0: Jong-un, teasing a meeting between the two leaders. They met three times during Trump's first term, which included two summits. ABC's Karen Travers with the latest.
1: President Trump said Wednesday he'll meet with North Korean dictator Kim Jong-un this year, but he wouldn't say if he's been exchanging letters with him.
2: But I get along with him. And you know what? The fact that I get along with him, that's a good thing.
1: North Korea has sent troops to fight alongside the Russians in Ukraine and has supplied Iran with missile technology. The president Sunday announced he was directing Defense Secretary Pete Hegseth to substantially reduce joint U.S.-South Korea military exercises, saying they were, quote, inappropriate and hostile toward North Korea. Karen Travers, ABC News, The White House.
0: A new study has shown positive results for the melanoma cancer patients who use mRNA treatments. ABC's medical contributor, Dr. Darian Sutton, explains the early results of the clinical trial.
3: Scientists were able to essentially use mRNA technology to teach the immune system how to fight cancer. This, for the first time, was released by phase 3 studies sponsored by Merck and Moderna. Essentially, they used personalized mRNA-based cancer treatment, and they found that it can improve outcomes of these cancers, specifically melanoma, one of the deadliest skin cancers that exists, when it's added to standard immunotherapy.
0: And the study followed more than 1,100 people with high-risk melanoma. There's an extraordinary house in Rockport that makes you feel like a bookmark caught between millions of pages. WBZ's Heil Schaffel explains.
4: Tucked into a quiet side street in Rockport, there's a seemingly normal little cottage. But cast a closer eye and you're completely surrounded by headlines from 100 years ago.
5: And I mean, his original plan was to cover the outside with wood, but he just didn't get around to it the first year.
4: In 1924, Edna Bowden's granduncle built this cottage almost entirely out of newspapers. There's an entire living room set, a bed, desks, lamps, even a brick-lined fireplace and a grandfather clock, all made from paper.
5: I would sit on something like that stool there.
4: Right.
5: Because you can pick it up. It's heavy.
4: She says the project basically started on a lark one summer, and then her granduncle kept working on it as a hobby for 20 years. I asked her the obvious question. Why?
5: You know, he was working at the time, and he just did this because he could do it, I guess, you know.
4: Heil Schaffel, WBZ, Boston News Radio.
0: A police officer for the town of Stowe could be out of a job after allegedly misusing flock cameras and other police databases to obtain information about a person that was known to him. Following an investigation, town officials say that they are pursuing termination proceedings against Officer Jason Rogers. The police department is also pursuing criminal charges against him. The allegations came to light back in June when the victim filed a complaint. Rogers has since been put on leave and has had his access to department systems revoked. The employment status hearing is set for August 26th. Crypto ATMs have fallen out of favor in recent years due to their part in crypto scams where some people lost their life savings. Massachusetts is considering a potential ban of the machines, but some communities aren't waiting for the state to act. WBZ's Jim McKay reports.
6: Norwell is one of 20 communities in the Commonwealth who have banned crypto ATMs or kiosks because they're simply too unregulated and too dangerous. I'm tracking down some crypto owners to see what they think. Rob here has a small amount of crypto.
7: In dollars, maybe 50?
6: He says he has it for more of an experiment than anything. He's skeptical about investing further.
7: Like, not as much gambling. It's fun, but I wouldn't want to put more money into it.
6: On Beacon Hill, there are discussions about a potential statewide ban on crypto ATMs. Massachusetts is the only state in New England without any sort of crypto ATM or kiosk regulation. Rob thinks it would help crypto consumers if there was more trust behind it.
7: More stable, I guess.
6: For now, lack of regulation continues. In Norwell, Jim McKay, WBZ, Boston's News Radio.
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2: 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Traffic on the threes.
3: 23 minutes after 4 o'clock. Sounds like they're picking up things over at the Sumner Tunnel as well. Sumner and Callahan Tunnels should both be wide open in the next few minutes. And everything should be back to normal over there. Ted Williams Tunnel, we're in pretty good shape for the most part, unless you're trying to get to Route 93 northbound and southbound. That ramp is still closed. Lower deck of Route 93 onto the Zakin Bridge and into the Tip O'Neill Tunnel. A few early riders, risers out on air the roadway, but not causing too much trouble. Traveling on the Tobin Bridge, things have been quiet all night. Traveling right now, Braintree to Boston on the expressway, all as well. Down to the south, Routes 95, 24, and 3, things looking good. And some earlier work that we had going on Route 95, right around University Avenue in Canton. 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They might still have to come back tomorrow or something. 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Text the word radio to 83393. 70 degrees in Boston, not a cloud. Well, a few clouds in the sky. I'm Jack Hart, WBZ Traffic in the Threes.
2: Here's the four-day WBZ AccuWeather forecast.
4: The early morning hours of this Thursday bring in little more than some clouds at times and another warm start to the day with a low of 70, with sunshine giving way to clouds as the day progresses later on, with a shower arriving for the late day and evening after a high of 83, and it stays mostly cloudy for Thursday night on the way to a low of 67, with lower humidity in store for Friday under a good deal of sun. Not bad to end the work week with a high of 77, although a cooler and more cloudy and more humid Saturday brings in showers starting late in the morning, the high only 70, with showers continuing on Sunday, high 78. I'm AccuWeather meteorologist LaTroy Thornton, WBZ, Boston's News Radio.
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7: Got a lot of records for cheap, but then you had to pay full price after that. 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
6: 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But Mystery Train owner Jim Evans says while the company that once did $1.5 billion a year in record, CD, and cassette sales is no more, the demand for that old-time music medium is still alive and well.
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5: Old school hip-hop fans are getting ready to book their tickets to New Jersey for one legendary show.
11: Some hip-hop legends will be home for the holidays. LL Cool J, Lil' Kim, SWV, plus Method Man and Redman of the Wu-Tang Clan are among the acts scheduled to play the upcoming Rock the Bells Festival, happening on Thanksgiving weekend at the Prudential Center in Newark, New Jersey. Festival founder LL Cool J himself says more artists and special guests are expected to be announced. Pre-sale tickets are available now. The general public can grab seats on Friday. 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
5: A famous Los Angeles deli got a surprise letter in the mail with a check recently. ABC's Alex Stone tells us what it was all about.
12: Langer's Deli is an institution here in L.A. Its staff was shocked when they got a letter from Roberto Andrade of Texas, who said he was visiting L.A. from El Paso. He ate at Langer's Deli and wasn't sure if he remembered to leave a tip for the wait staff. Wanting to make sure his gratitude was recognized, he mailed a $50 tip with a letter to the restaurant's owners. The letter reading, "My first job was as a busboy and a waiter." He went on to say he's sending $50 in case he forgot to give a tip. Langer's Deli says a tip was delivered to his server. Alex Stone, ABC News, Los Angeles.
5: The latest on the top stories, plus a check of traffic and weather coming up next. 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
5: Good morning, I'm Dan Watkins. Here's what's happening. The search continues in Worcester for Karen Solomon following the death of her husband, off-duty police officer Kurt Solomon. Investigators swarming the woods and the water near the couple's home on Wednesday. Police have released new video of Karen that was taken shortly after her husband was found dead in their backyard. Former Mass State Trooper Todd McGee tells WBZ-TV he's not surprised by the size of the effort to find her.
19: It takes almost an army of this magnitude in order to be able to be resourceful enough to get results.
20: Here at the Solomon residence on Wildwood Avenue, the crime scene unit could be seen in protective gear, taking photos and carrying bags of evidence out of the home. McGee says this investigation will involve law enforcement diving into the details of Solomon's marriage.
19: What was the emotions involved in the relationship? Were there things that might have seemed off to others about the relationship? Were conversations shared either by Officer Solomon or his wife with friends and coworkers? All of those pieces of layers of information can turn into intelligence.
20: Solomon served for 31 years as a Worcester police officer.
5: That was WBZ-TV's Logan Hall reporting. Court was adjourned early Wednesday at the Lindsey Clancy murder trial as the defense lays out their case to the jury. The Duxbury mother is charged with murdering her three children at the family's home in January of 2023. Her lawyers argue that she was suffering from postpartum psychosis and was over-medicated. And so far, the defense has called 8 witnesses and attempted to call a 9th. ABC's Peter Haralambos with more.
21: Defense lawyers unsuccessfully tried to call a TikToker who posted about the case itself.
0: This was someone who actually worked at the facility where Clancy was treated. She believed that prosecutors were misrepresenting the quality of care there, posted a TikTok about it, prompting defense lawyers to reach out to her to see if she'd be willing to testify for the defense case. The judge ultimately saying that her testimony would have been credible, but it wasn't material to the case because that woman stopped working at the facility about a year before Clancy was admitted.
5: The trial will resume Thursday morning. Adam Montgomery is officially back in New Hampshire after being transferred to a prison in Concord as he prepares to face a new murder trial for the death of his 5-year-old daughter, Harmony. Prosecutors are trying him once again with a hearing in less than a month after New Hampshire's highest court overturned his second-degree murder conviction, ruling that the first trial wasn't presented to jurors fairly. Salem is unveiling their plans for this year's Haunted Happenings, which coincide with the city's 400th anniversary. The festivities will start with a parade on October 1st and culminate on Halloween night with a drone show that officials say will be spectacular. And there's also plenty of other events going on throughout the month of October. Coming up, Boston is getting ready for primary day. Details next.
2: Traffic and weather together. 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All-wheel drive. Traffic on the threes.
3: 33 minutes after 4 o'clock right now. Light traffic starting to grow on the expressway heading northbound, getting up into the Tip O'Neill Tunnel. And no work zones out there to impede your travel. Same thing in the lower deck of Route 93 onto the Zakim Bridge into the Tip O'Neill Tunnel. Everybody's at or about the speed limit, and nobody's really slowing anybody down. But you're part of a group. Nice to be part of a crowd. Traveling right now, otherwise on area roadways, things doing reasonably well. Traveling down to the south, routes 95, 24, and 3, things are quiet now. We had earlier work in the Swansea area, run 95 eastbound and westbound. That's all out of the way. Central Mass is looking good. Up to the north, quiet roads. Traveling closer to downtown, we've got they picked up the tools. They picked up the restrictions in the Sumner and Callahan tunnels. Traffic moving well there. Tobin Bridge, traffic moving. It's doing pretty well right now. 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Learn more at Crohn'sColitisFoundation.org. 70 degrees in Boston and a couple of clouds. I'm Jack Hart, WBZ Traffic in the Threes.
2: Here's the four-day WBZ AccuWeather forecast.
4: It's another warm start early this Thursday morning with some clouds at times and a low of 70, with sun giving way to clouds later today. Watch for a shower around late in the day and into the evening with a high of 73, and those clouds hold firm for Thursday night with a low of 67 before the humidity drops off on Friday under a partly to mostly sunny sky, the high 77, with clouds around for Saturday once again. The humidity builds back in with a cooler start to the weekend as showers arrive starting late in the morning with a high only managing 70, with a couple more showers on Sunday, high 78. I'm AccuWeather meteorologist LaTroy Thornton, WBZ, Boston's News Radio.
5: The embattled Boston Elections Department is gearing up for its first real test in years. WBZ's Heil Schaffel explains.
21: Boston Mayor Michelle Wu says the city is ready for September 1st, primary election day in Massachusetts.
22: We've hired more than 1,860 poll workers.
21: But hanging over the local elections department is the 2024 race, when some of the polling stations in Boston ran out of ballots on election day. That drew the ire of the top state elections official, Secretary Bill Galvin, whose office has been supervising the department ever since. Wu says they've made changes to avoid that this time around.
22: Now, when a voter walks into any polling site, they'll go and directly check in on a tablet with just a few taps.
21: Those tablets live track how many people have showed up to vote, and acting elections head Paul Chong says procedural changes have smoothed things over.
23: That worked really well last year. We're very confident we're going to have plenty of ballots.
21: They're also introducing a new permanent elections head and longtime public servant, Kerry Jordan. Heil Schaffel, WBZ, Boston's News Radio.
5: Galvin's office says the Boston Elections Department will be under receivership until at least the end of the year. A former advisor to Dr. Anthony Fauci during the coronavirus pandemic pleads guilty to plotting to conceal COVID research.
24: A former advisor to infectious disease expert Dr. Anthony Fauci is pleading guilty to plotting to conceal federal records. Dr. David Morins is accused of using his private email account to intentionally circumvent public record laws while employed under Fauci at the National Institute of Allergy and Infectious Diseases. The indictment follows a probe by House House Republicans into the origins of the COVID-19 pandemic. In congressional testimony, Morin's denied attempting to evade federal transparency laws by using his personal email. He could get up to 5 years in prison when he's sentenced in November. Mike Hemp in Washington.
5: Three Boston College grads wanted to find a new way to make energy drinks healthy, and their idea has earned them a spot on the shelves of a national grocery chain. WBZ's Kyle Bray has their story.
1: When you think of energy drinks, the word healthy doesn't exactly come to mind. But Chris Herron, Michael Edgerly, and Aiden Damiano want to change that. They created Live Real, an energy drink made with real fruit juice, green tea, caffeine, no added sugar or artificial flavors and sweeteners. After originally selling on Amazon, Edgerly says they got the opportunity to do a test run with national grocery chain Sprouts.
23: It was a cool experience, like giving out to people, having them try it, see how they liked it, and a lot of people love the idea.
1: And after succeeding there, they now have Live Real on the shelves of over 500 Sprouts stores nationwide. They work out of their Back Bay apartment, and Herron says getting to run a business with his best friends is the best.
7: We actually work on this together and make something that we can see in touch of our own product is definitely special.
1: From Back Bay, Kyle Bray, WBZ, Boston's News Radio.
5: Coming up, the state is installing new technology that's aimed at preventing wrong-way drivers. Find out more next.
8: As Netflix tries to grow its offerings of user-generated video content, pursuing agreements with dozens of prominent YouTubers, the king of user content is trying to stop it. Sources tell Bloomberg YouTube is offering millions of dollars to popular channels if they agree to upload their videos only to YouTube for a certain period. Content creators who sign deals with Netflix may face consequences from YouTube, including a lower likelihood of being featured in marketing campaigns or at events. Uncertainty surrounding global trade, domestic inflation, and effects of the weather are combining to help make farmers skittish over purchases of big equipment. Today, Deere & Company, the world's biggest farm machinery maker, posts its latest results. Bloomberg surveyed analysts think revenue will be higher, but to the smallest degree in a year, with its production and precision agriculture segment seen shrinking nearly 8% and denting the one-time benefit of Deere's more than a $250 million tariff refund earlier this year. Andrew O'Day, Bloomberg Business on WBZ, Boston's News Radio.
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5: Red Sox have the day off today following their extra innings loss to the Diamondbacks at Fenway yesterday. The Sox lost to Arizona 7-6 in 10 innings. They'll try to get back in the win column Friday night against the Giants. The Patriots and Eagles have a second day of joint practices in Foxborough today. All eyes.

0: Eyes have been on New England wide receiver A.J. Brown, who the Pats acquired from Philadelphia back in June. Brown says that he doesn't need any closure from how things ended in Philly, but he's not looking back either.
1: It's always be love, no matter how anyone feels. You know, I love Philly, and I will always love Phily, but I'm here now. And this is where my feet are, and that's what I'm focused on.
0: Brown added that he hasn't spoken to Eagles quarterback Jalen Hurts since being traded. Today is the final practice of the summer that's open to the public. Dan Watkins, WBZ, Boston's News Radio.
2: 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All-wheel drive. Traffic on the threes.
3: It is 43 minutes after 4 o'clock right now. And, we've got some delays right now. Route 93, the lower deck getting onto the Sachem Bridge. And that's pushing things back just about into the Assembly Square area right now. It's going to take an extra couple minutes to get through there. Traveling right now, otherwise the Sumner and Callahan tucks. All lanes are wide open. The Tobin Bridge, things are looking good there. And the Ted Williams Tunnel on the eastbound and westbound, no issues there except for unless you're trying to get to Route 93. The ramp to Route 93 remains closed for just a little while longer. Traveling otherwise, Braintree to Boston and the Expressway, things are looking good. Mass Pike, lane restrictions have been picked up around the Alston-Brighton interchange, and things moving reasonably well through the interchange at Route 95 and the Mass Pike, and Central Mass is looking good. 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Right now in Boston, 70 degrees. We've got two clouds in the sky, just two of them. I'm Jack Hart, WBZ, traffic in the threes.
2: Here's the four-day WBZ AccuWeather forecast.
4: Expect a partly cloudy and warm early morning with a low only dropping to 70 in Boston, with most suburbs ending up in the 60s, with any early sun giving way to more clouds later today. Watch for a shower in the late day and evening, so the evening commute looks to be slower than the morning commute later today with a high of 83, with clouds hanging around for Thursday night and a low of 67, before sun returns on Friday along with lower humidity, high 77, although the humidity builds back in for Saturday with more clouds, cooler conditions, and showers around starting late in the morning with a high just 70, with showers for Sunday, high 78. I'm AccuWeather meteorologist LaTroy Thornton, WBZ, Boston's News Radio.

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1: Good morning, I'm Dan Watkins. Here's what's happening. MassDOT is hard at work as 128 on the North Shore is set to become one of the first stretches of road in Massachusetts to get the latest in wrong-way detection and prevention technology.
2: The traffic detection technology being installed on 128 ramps, along with more conspicuous signage and pavement markers, is similar to that which the state of Connecticut credits for cutting wrong-way incidents by 86%. Only more advanced, says State Senator Bruce Tarr, through whose district the upper part of 128 runs.
3: It's far more easily deployable, it's more reliable, and it's more cost-effective.
2: There have been three fatal wrong-way accidents on the North Shore in an 18-month span, most recently taking the life of Trooper Kevin Trainer on Route 1. And Tarr says constant vigilance will be necessary to prevent any more.
3: The science is evolving, the technology is evolving, so this is a situation that we're going to need to continue to stay on top of to make sure we're doing everything possible to reduce the incidence of wrong-way driving.
2: From Gloucester, Kendall Buell, WBZ, Boston's News Radio.
1: The state lottery's new online platform has been raking in the cash, but critics are concerned that kids might be getting hooked.
4: You do have to be 21 to gamble with the colorful array of virtual scratch tickets and slot machines, but there's a pretty extensive demo mode letting you spin again and again without any age verification. That's part of the concern in the scathing letter the group Stop Predatory Gambling just sent to the state treasurer, governor, and AG. The Lawrence-based nonprofit is most alarmed by how a lot of these games are designed, with cute cartoon graphics and childish aesthetics. This one looks like an arcade claw machine. The group says the state lottery's flagrantly utilizing design features that deliberately exploit and capitalize off young users' unique vulnerabilities. Responding, the treasurer's office stresses a number of online safeguards and says they're continually evaluating and strengthening practices. Madison Rogers, WBZ, Boston's News Radio.
1: Recently released minutes from last month's Federal Reserve meeting show that Fed officials said that they would have to raise interest rates soon unless more progress is made on slowing down inflation. The committee voted last month to keep rates where they've been all year. This comes as President Trump continues to say that interest rates need to come down. On Wednesday, the president says that he likes Chairman Kevin Warsh, but says his hands are tied due to the Board of Governors, which he called political.
5: Every time we do great, we announce great numbers, the interest rates go up. And they go up because they want to stop inflation. They should go down because the country's strong.
1: The president pointed to Switzerland's interest rate and said that the U.S. shouldn't be paying more than any other country. He says the Fed should bring rates down because the U.S. economy is strong and a ton of investment is being made. Meanwhile, President Trump also said that he's pausing the 50% tariffs on Canadian imports. He didn't offer many specifics, but said that he's giving the Canadians 3 days to negotiate another trade deal.
6: He addressed the deal outside the White House Wednesday morning.
7: I think it's a very good deal for both parties. It's great for our farmers. Our farmers will no longer be held up because they were being hurt very badly by Canada.
6: In a social media post, Trump said he had paused the 50% duties for 3 days because the two countries have a deal pending final documentation. He offered no specifics about the agreement, aside from suggesting the Keystone XL pipeline may be awoken from the grave. Prime Minister Mark Carney said progress has been made, but work remains to be done. The suspended tariffs would have affected roughly $20 billion in Canadian imports, according to the U.S. Trade Representative. I'm at Mattinson.
1: A new proposal by the Federal Trade Commission would require businesses to be upfront with their personalized pricing. That's when shoppers see different prices on the same item following their first visit to a retailer's website. Consumers are used to that practice when it comes to airlines and hotels, but now Americans are seeing it when they buy groceries, clothing, and other goods. ABC's Michelle Franzen reports the FTC wants to hear from the public before its proposed policy goes into effect.
8: The Federal Trade Commission seeking public comment on an enforcement policy statement regarding personalized pricing. It's also known as dynamic pricing, the use of personal data by a company to set prices based on individual consumer habits and what the shopper is willing to spend. Sometimes a difference in price occurs when shoppers return to certain websites. The FTC says when consumers see a listed price, they expect it to be the same price everyone else sees, and the FTC is warning it will uphold the law if businesses mislead consumers with hidden fees and surprise charges. Michelle Franzen, ABC News.
1: Get those foam fingers out. Massachusetts received some recognition for having great public schools.
9: We're number one in Massachusetts yet again, and this time it has to do with public high schools. In U.S. News and World Report's annual rankings, Massachusetts owns the largest share of best public high schools. 47% of eligible schools, to be exact, cracked the code, a bit higher than last year. Now, locally, Boston Latin, the cream of the local crop, is number 44 in the nation. Belmont High, Pioneer Valley Chinese Immersion, the Bromfield School, Lexington High, all of them making the grade as well. Rounding out the top three in dominance on the list, New Jersey and Maryland. Nicole Davis, WBZ, Boston's News Radio.
1: The Odyssey continues to set box office records.
10: Heading into its sixth weekend at the theaters, The Odyssey is now the highest grossing R-rated movie ever, passing Deadpool and Wolverine's $1.34 billion worldwide total. And don't expect the Christopher Nolan epic to slow down. The film is set to stay in theaters through at least mid-September. Brian Antonelli, WBZ, Boston's News Radio.
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0: 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Traffic on the threes.
18: It is 53 minutes after 4 o'clock right now, and things are pretty quiet out on area roadways. We have some delays out on the lower deck of Route 93 onto the Sagan Bridge and heading onto the Sagan Bridge anyway. The lower deck pretty well chock full right now, right back to Assembly Square. And you're going to have to get through Sullivan Square to get there, and then by the time you get about halfway down the lower deck, we've got things opening up. Traveling right now on the Tobin Bridge, heading northbound and southbound, things look good. Sumner and Callahan tunnels wide open. Ramps from Ted Williams Tunnel westbound to Route 93 northbound and southbound should be opening shortly, but they're not open right now. And traveling down to the south, no major issues. And the Crohn's and Colitis Foundation has been at the forefront of inflammatory bowel disease research and care for more than 50 years. Learn more at crohnscolitisfoundation.org. Right now in Boston, it is 70 degrees and we've got a few clouds. I'm Jack Hart, WBZ Traffic on the Threes.
0: Here's the four-day WBZ AccuWeather forecast.
19: The early morning hours of this Thursday bring in little more than some clouds at times and another warm start to the day with a low of 70, with sunshine giving way to clouds as the day progresses later on, with a shower arriving for the late day and evening after a high of 83, and it stays mostly cloudy for Thursday night on the way to a low of 67, with lower humidity in store for Friday under a good deal of sun. Not bad to end the work week with a high of 77, although a cooler and more cloudy and more humid Saturday brings in showers starting late in the morning, the high only 70, with showers continuing on Sunday, high 78. I'm AccuWeather meteorologist LaTroy Thornton, WBZ, Boston's News Radio.
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1: As the presence of AI continues to grow, it turns out that most young Americans are more concerned than excited about a changing world. WBZ's Drew Mulholland explains.
3: Living in a world with AI, artificial intelligence, becoming very concerning for young adults. The new study here from the Pew Research Center finds that adults under the age of 30 are leading the way when it comes to being worried about AI and the impact on jobs and society as a whole. 55% in that group are concerned about AI. That's up almost 25% in 5 years. Big number. And nearly three quarters of young adults, again under 30, say their job will be dusted, gone, because of AI over the next two decades. Wild. Drew Mulholland, WBZ, Boston's News Radio.
1: Costco wants to get into the Medicare market as they reveal plans for a new partnership that's aimed at providing some of the country's seniors with new, easy options for their health care. ABC's Rebecca Jarvis has more on how this will work.
21: The wholesale giant is partnering with nonprofit insurer Scan to bring Medicare Advantage plans to two states and a Medicare supplement plan to a third state. The new Medicare plans won't come with a Costco membership thrown in. That isn't allowed under federal rules. The plans will be sold in Costco stores and through traditional channels like insurance agents and websites. Whether or not you qualify for these plans will depend on the final plan design, the approved service area, and the type of plan offered.
1: Costco hasn't named the specific states or the timetable for the government approval that they're seeking, but the company says the three target markets include about 5 million Medicare-eligible enrollees. The search for a missing California woman has turned into a criminal investigation. ABC's Alex Stone reports police are now indicating that something bad has happened to her.
22: Chantel Brooks, known as CeCe, went missing over a month ago. The 36-year-old was seen leaving her job as a desk clerk at a hotel on July 17th, and then she disappeared. Initially, police said it was just a missing persons case, but now they believe her disappearance did involve foul play. Dozens of search warrants have been served. Her brother says they're in the dark and want to know what police know.
23: Like, hold on, what's going on? Is there, like, new information that we didn't find out about?
22: Fairfield police are not saying why they now believe foul play was involved. Her family says they're mad and frustrated. Alex Stone, ABC News.
1: 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I'm Dan Watkins, WBZ, Boston's News Radio.
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3: I survived 9 months in captivity, and I've spent my life exploring how other people survive what should have destroyed them. I'm Elizabeth Smart, and these are the Survivor Files. 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
8: 73 degrees. We've got mostly clear skies in Boston. It is Thursday morning. It is now August 20th, 2026. Thank you so much for joining us. I'm Jim McKay, and here's what's happening. Still pretty warm out there, but a little bit more comfortable waking up this morning compared to Wednesday. We're looking at a pretty nice day ahead of us, and the only really thing we're worried about here is a little bit of a late shower later on. Otherwise, we're climbing into the 80s. Real feels around 90, and plenty of sunshine. Tomorrow's looking nice as well. In fact, that humidity is going to die down. We are watching out for some showers as we head off towards the weekend. We'll talk about more. Talk about that more in the four-day forecast coming up. But first at 5:01, primaries in Massachusetts right around the corner, and then the following midterm elections, and the state is getting the infrastructure ready and hoping it all goes smoothly.
9: Boston Mayor Michelle Wu says the city is ready for September 1st, primary election day in Massachusetts.
10: We've hired more than 1,860 poll workers.
9: But hanging over the local elections department is the 2024 race, when some of the polling stations in Boston ran out of ballots on election day. That drew the ire of the top state elections official, Secretary Bill Galvin, whose office has been supervising the department ever since. Wu says they've made changes to avoid that this time around.
10: Now, when a voter walks into any polling site, they'll go and directly check in on a tablet with just a few taps.
9: Those tablets live track how many people have showed up to vote. Kyle Schaffel, WBZ, Boston's News Radio.
8: And Secretary Galvin's office saying the Boston Elections Department will be under receivership until at least the end of the year. It was only a matter of time as we enter the days of late August. Triple E has now confirmed that a mosquito sample on the South Shore. Mass Department of Health confirming that Triple E was detected from a sample in Kingston this week. The positive test took place on Monday. No confirmed human or animal cases as of yet, but there is now a moderate risk for Triple E in the heart of Cranberry Country in Plymouth County. We're talking Kingston, Plimpton, Halifax, and Carver all now have a moderate risk. You know the drill. Bug spray, some long sleeve shirts if you can, and be careful at sunrise and sunset. Pitching falls apart late for the Red Sox.
11: It's badly. Back-to-back walks, loads up the bases.
8: Call from Nesson, a series of walks and extra innings against the Diamondbacks as the D-backs get 2 in the 10th, and it's enough to beat the Red Sox 7-6. Meantime, the Bridgewater Little League team with their first game at the Little League World Series last night, taking on New Jersey. Valiant effort, but man, what a tough finish it was. With more WBZ's Jay Willett is here joining us live. And Jay, we had some drama last night.
12: Yeah, hey, good morning, Jim. It's a tough break for those guys down in Williamsport.
8: Center field, the game is over!
12: Bridgewater's Little League World Series run hit a bump last night, but it's not over yet. Left fielder Anthony Sullivan had tied the

0: in with a home run in the third inning, but New Jersey answered with a walk-off shot in the bottom of the sixth, and Team New England fell 2-1. Back home, Bridgewater residents packed Emma's Pub and Pizza for a watch party.
1: No, you watch the Little League World Series all the time. You don't get to see anybody this local in it. So to see that these kids are in our backyard and they're really doing a good job representing the region.
0: They sure are doing a good job, Jim. And the good news is that Bridgewater gets another shot Saturday at 3, facing either Hamilton, Ohio, or Henderson, Nevada.
2: And Bridgewater represented very well, by the way. If you saw any of it last night, tons of fans made the trip down. So still got a shot here heading into the weekend. All right, thank you, Jay. Well, coming up here in just a few moments, we're talking to Hip Hop Festival and some potential concerns about Mass Lottery's new online gambling app. We'll talk about that in just a moment. But first, 503, we're off and running here on this Thursday morning. Traffic every 10 minutes, and it's brought to you by the Subaru Retailers of New England All-Wheel Drive. Traffic on the threes. Good morning, Lori Grandy.
3: Jim, good morning to you. Good morning, everybody. And off to a great start. We are seeing a little bit of a slowdown on the lower deck of 93. Going to check out what's happening there. But for the most part, it is a great ride heading into the city right now. No major problems for you. Just that usual building volume, 93, Route 3 through Braintree, getting to the expressway there. More of you heading up the expressway past the gas tank into the O'Neill Tunnel. But so far, so good. Things are looking good all the way up into the tunnel there. So far, so good. Lower end of 128 or 93, whatever you want to call it, is looking good. 95 all the way to the Pike. The Pike is a great ride in from Millbury into Boston. Routes 2 and 9 also in fine shape so far. And you're good to go if you're heading to or from Logan right now. Lori Grandy, WBZ's traffic on the threes.
2: All right there, Lori. And yeah, we've still got a little humidity out there. The breeze feeling a little bit better as we get started here on this Thursday morning. It's going to be another hot day out there. We're going to start off sunny, finishing with some clouds and a late pop-up shower. Can't rule it out. A high of 86 today. We're going to have real feels into the lower 90s. Mostly cloudy then tonight, with some showers tapering off down to a low in the upper 60s. Your Friday tomorrow, partly to mostly sunny. Some showers in the mix. And it looks like the majority of that is going to be early, and then we'll break off to actually a very nice day. Highs into the mid-70s with sunshine. Chances of some showers both Saturday and Sunday. We could skate, but it just may not be the best weekend out there. And then Monday, it looks like we're going to have some sunshine returning. At the moment here, 73 degrees, mostly clear skies. It is now 5:05. Well, some legends of hip-hop getting ready for what should be quite a special night. WBZ's Matt Shearer has more on a planned festival later this year down in New Jersey, just in time for the holidays.
4: Don't call it a comeback. Some hip-hop legends will be home for the holidays. LL Cool J, Lil' Kim, SWV, plus Method Man and Redman of the Wu-Tang Clan are among the acts scheduled to play the upcoming Rock the Bells Festival, happening on Thanksgiving weekend at the Prudential Center in Newark, New Jersey. Festival founder LL Cool J himself says more artists and special guests are expected to be announced. Pre-sale tickets are available now. The general public can grab seats on Friday. Matt Shearer, WBZ. Boston's News Radio.
2: Well, at 5:06, school committee meeting last night in Milton, and a policy change set to be implemented moving forward regarding the use of police during investigations about whether or not students live in Milton and attend their public schools. A recent Globe report found that black students had been disproportionately scrutinized over their residency in the town. Police had also been used to surveil children's homes and search residences for students' bedrooms during residency investigations. Well, the Milton interim Superintendent John Phelan said the town does not discriminate or target students based on race, but did acknowledge some groups of students were overrepresented in residency investigations and removals. The school district will also end the use of an anonymous tip line. There will now be twice a year reports on student residency investigations. Some new concerns about Mass Lottery Online's gaming platform, including that young kids may be getting hooked.
5: You do have to be 21 to gamble with the colorful array of virtual scratch tickets and slot machines, but there's a pretty extensive demo mode, letting you spin again and again without any age verification. That's part of the concern in a scathing letter the group Stop Predatory Gambling just sent to the state treasurer, governor, and AG. The Lawrence-based nonprofit is most alarmed by how a lot of these games are designed, with cute cartoon graphics and childish aesthetics. This one looks like an arcade claw machine. The group says the state lottery's flagrantly utilizing design features that deliberately exploit and capitalize off young users' unique vulnerabilities. Responding, the treasurer's office stresses a number of online safeguards and says they're continually evaluating and strengthening practices. practices. Madison Rogers, WBZ, Boston's News Radio.
2: And it's now 5:08. It is time now for business as we check in with Bloomberg's Courtney Donahoe.
6: President Trump met with crypto executives from firms including Coinbase and Blockchain.com at the White House yesterday, adding to optimism that he'll look to further loosen regulation in the industry. The president pressing Congress to pass the Clarity Act, which would give the crypto market clearer structure. Bitcoin trading above $71,000. The Treasury Department says it's stepping in to support the bond market to help it run smoothly. Investors were relieved that sent stocks higher yesterday. The Dow rose 120 points. This morning, Wall Street continues to track developments in the Middle East. S&P futures are down 10 points, Dow futures falling 105. And YouTube is said to be offering millions of dollars to popular channels if they upload their videos to the site exclusively for a certain period of time. Sources tell us creators who sign deals with Netflix may face consequences from YouTube, including being less likely to be featured in marketing campaigns or at events.
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2: Still to come. You'll find us chasing the sun. And we're going to be chasing the sun once again here on this Thursday. Real feels this afternoon up around 90. Coming up here in just a few moments on WBZ News Radio, well, an artist who's coming our way this fall, canceling some upcoming shows after falling ill. We'll explain coming up here in just a few moments, getting you ready for your Thursday at 5:09.
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11: The Red Sox failed to complete the sweep of the Diamondbacks at Fenway this week with yesterday's 7-6 loss in 10 innings. The Sox have the day off today after 16 straight days without one. Interim manager Chad Tracy says the off day comes at a good time.
19: Obviously, it's nice to be at the end of that. It's nice for the guys to have an off day tomorrow. It's been a gauntlet of 16 days, so everybody gets a day of rest and recovery and come back ready to go.
11: Sox will look to bounce back Friday night when they welcome Rafael Devers in the San Francisco Giants to Fenway for the start of a 3-game set. The Patriots have a second day of joint practices with the Eagles in Foxborough today. And in golf, the BMW Championship tees off in St. Louis this morning. Scotty Scheffler is the defending champ. Dan Watkins, WBZ, Boston's News Radio.
2: And right now in Boston, we are looking at 73 degrees. We've got mostly clear skies. Got traffic every 10 minutes, and it's brought to you by the Subaru Retailers of New England. All-wheel drive traffic on the threes. Here's Lori.
3: Jim, the road's behaving for us right now. Things are looking good if you're heading in towards the city on Route 1. No problems through Saugus all the way into Chelsea. You know, more of you out there, but you're looking good approaching the Tobin Bridge or getting off onto Route 16. No major problems for you there, or minor problems. Lower deck of 93 is okay. We are dealing with some heavier volume now getting around the Garden Curve on the Leverett Connector, but that's to be expected. Heavier volume as well on Route 3 and 93 through Braintree getting to the expressway, but still nothing happening on the expressway. Things are moving well for you from Braintree into Boston right now. In fact, it's just about a 10-minute ride. Traffic continues to move well in on from the west, Mass Pike, Routes 2 and 9 also in fine shape. North of town, Route 3, more company now, Chelmsford down into Burlington. Lori Grandy, WBZ's traffic on the 3s.
2: And Lori, right now this morning we are seeing mostly clear skies, certainly feeling warm out there, a little bit of a breeze, but that's going to quickly die off and just get very warm out there later on. We will have highs climbing up into the mid-80s this afternoon, sunshine in the mix, the shot of a late shower, and we've also going to have real feels right around 90 all afternoon long.
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2: And thank you so much for joining us here on this Thursday morning. I'm Jim McKay, and here are the five things you need to know. At 5:15, risk of triple E now moderate in four towns on the South Shore. A positive test from a mosquito sample in Kingston, Carver, Plimpton, Halifax, and Kingston all included now in that moderate risk warning. Bridgewater Little Leaguers lose a heartbreaker last night to New Jersey. A walk-off home run, 2-1. They still got a shot here as they enter the elimination brackets this weekend. Boston Mayor Michelle Wu confident the city's elections infrastructure will pull through this year after some polling stations ran out of ballots in Boston 2 years ago. And a local nonprofit raising concerns about new online gaming apps from Mass Lottery, which feature cartoons and other kid-friendly graphics. Veterans voicing their frustration with the handling of the war with Iran as sailors aboard the USS Lincoln wait to reach port. WBZ's Kyle Bray with more.
20: As Congressman Seth Moulton and New Jersey Governor Mikey Sherrill hosted a veterans roundtable in Arlington, the sailors on the USS Abraham Lincoln were front of mind for both. Complaints have grown over the conditions and mental health of the sailors on board the carrier that has been at sea for a record over 260 days without going to port. Congressman Moulton says the situation speaks to the broader failings of the Trump administration in the war.
21: The administration had no strategy getting into this war, has no clue how to get out of it. And the war is completely backfired, so now the ship cannot even go into ports that used to be safe ports in the region.
20: Both Moulton and Governor Sherrill called for Secretary of War Pete Hegseth to resign or be fired. From Arlington, Kyle Bray, WBZ, Boston's News Radio.
2: Boston Mayor Michelle Wu takes a victory lap around White Stadium.
22: We are thrilled that the court's decision, clear, unanimous, decisively ruling that this landmark investment in our future can move forward without further delay.
2: But again, not everyone happy about this, including some longtime residents of that neighborhood. The Emerald Neck Conservancy and neighboring residents had tried to stop construction of the stadium on public parkland. In a statement, the group says they're disappointed by the Massachusetts Supreme Judicial Court ruling, adding they, quote, do not think the current proposal is the right one for the park or the communities that surround it. The iconic Columbia House Music Club is getting ready to say goodbye. buy. Can't believe it's still around. WBC's Kendall Buell with more.
0: Brisk business at Mystery Train Records in Gloucester. Customers of all ages browsing through old records and CDs. Ask a person born, say, before 1980 about

0: Columbia House Music Club. Instant recognition.
1: Got a lot of records for cheap, but then you had to pay full price after that. Yeah.
2: When I was young, yeah, I can remember doing that.
0: The age of streaming music was never going to be kind for mail order recordings. Columbia House had dumped music for DVDs in 2015, and this week it's closing up shop for the last time. But Mystery Train owner Jim Evans says while the company that once did $1.5 billion a year in record, CD, and cassette sales is no more, the demand for that old-time music medium is still alive and well.
2: More and more people want music with a tangible, physical presence. It just feels good to them.
0: From Gloucester, Kendall Buell, WBZ, Boston's News Radio.
3: 15 CDs for a penny. Come on, you can't beat that. As with everything in life, if it feels too good to be true, then it probably is. At 519 on WBZ News Radio, a Roslindale teenager facing several serious charges after allegedly breaking into her ex-boyfriend's home. It was back on July 22nd. Authorities say 19-year-old Alyssa Harrison smashed a glass screen with a baseball bat, punched a woman, then a fight ensued. Prosecutors believe Harrison was attempting to steal a safe filled with cash. She was released on personal recognizance after being arraigned on several charges, due back in court in October. Worcester police releasing new video of the woman wanted in questioning in the death of her husband, police officer Kurt Solomon.
4: You can see Karen Solomon walking in shorts and flip-flops near Coe's Pond at about 5:40 in the morning on Tuesday, shortly after her husband Kurt Solomon was found dead in their backyard.
5: The levels of agencies are going to extend from local, state, and federal. For state police, I know firsthand, the A-Wing is involved.
4: Former Massachusetts State Trooper Todd McGee says a manhunt of this size will bring resources together from across the nation. Over the course of Wednesday, there was a large police presence searching the water and wooded area surrounding Coe's Pond.
3: WBZ-TV's Logan Hall reporting from Worcester, and the investigation is ongoing. Two drug companies are reporting progress on a vaccine to prevent skin cancer from returning.
6: Pharmaceutical companies Moderna and Merck announcing that their new mRNA vaccine showed promising results. The vaccine is personalized to each patient and built from a patient's own tumor. It uses the same technology as COVID vaccines. The shot works to teach the immune system to recognize the unique genetic fingerprint of the cancer. Merck and Moderna say when paired with an existing immunotherapy, the shot helped reduce the risk of cancer returning or spreading further. The companies still need to publish their full clinical trial results, including whether the shot helps patients live longer. While there are other cancer vaccines already approved by the FDA, experts say that this new vaccine represents a step forward in the field. It remains unclear when the companies may apply for the shot to be FDA approved, but this is certainly hopeful news for the 1.5 million Americans living with melanoma.
3: ABC's Yori Benajad reporting the study followed roughly 1,000 people with high-risk melanoma. Phoebe Bridgers has canceled a series of shows in the UK after being hospitalized with appendicitis. On a post on social media, she shared a picture of her lying in a hospital bed, promising she'll make it up to fans at a later date. The North American leg of the Lost Boys tour set to kick off next month. Bridgers has shows set for The Garden on October 6th and 7th. Her third studio album, Lost Weekend, was just released last week. We've got New England business and the Odyssey setting records. It's all on the way next, plus traffic with Lori Grandy at 521.
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3: 73 degrees here. We've got mostly clear skies in Boston. 5:23. We're right back to it. Checking traffic every 10 minutes. And Lori Grandy is here with the Subaru retailers of New England All-Wheel Drive. Traffic on the threes.
12: All right, Jim. A beautiful morning out there. Volume is light and it's increasing, but it's still in good shape. We're still in good shape. Lower end of 93 northbound. Just starting to stall out, approaching the expressway, getting through Braintree. And then building volume, Granite Ave, getting up into the O'Neill Tunnel. But still, it's a good ride into the city. No major problems on 95. Clear shot, Attleboro, all the way to 93, 24 northbound, looking good through Avon and Stoughton right now. 93 southbound, busier, Methuen into Andover, but still a good ride getting through Woburn and Medford, heading into the city. Route 1 is a great ride approaching the Tobin Bridge. Nothing doing for you there. Traffic continues to move well on Route 16, Revere Reach Parkway. Route 1A just starting to heat up some at Suffolk Downs. Lori Grandy, WBZ's traffic on the threes.
3: Lori, that forecast, we take a look now. Here's WBZ AccuWeather meteorologist Brian Thompson.
13: Well, Jim, starting off with a fair amount of clear sky across the area. We'll see a fair amount of sunshine this morning before that sun gives way to clouds later on. We could see a shower late in the day, a high of 86. A better chance for some showers as we head into tonight, as it will be mostly cloudy for the most part, a low tonight around 67. Partly to mostly cloudy tomorrow. We'll likely still have a few showers around. They'll be most numerous early in the day. Tomorrow's high around 75. Cloudy, more humid again on Saturday. It will be a cooler day, too, with some showers from late morning on. High temperature Saturday, just 70. Still some showers around on Sunday with a mostly cloudy sky, a high of 78. And we should dry out with more sunshine heading toward Monday. I'm AccuWeather meteorologist Brian Thompson, WBZ, Boston's News Radio.
3: 73 degrees here. We've got mostly clear skies. It is now 525 on WBZ News Radio. Now a check on New England business. More than 100 workers at Franklin Delivery Plant are about to lose their jobs. Florida-based Portal Center International saying it's closing its facility at the end of next month. The bad news comes just 3 years after the company announced it was bursting onto the New England scene. Postal has fallen on tough times, it would appear. More closures and layoffs are coming or are underway in three other states, lopping 450 workers off the payroll. Well, inflation tries to ruin America's economic party, but it's not completely successful. It's a new report from the Federal Reserve Bank of Boston finding rising productivity in the U.S. mostly blunts the effects of not just inflation, but President Trump's tariffs. In fact, researchers at the Fed say rising tariffs are the main driver behind rising productivity. Businesses impacted by the higher import levies are finding ways to lower labor costs, mainly through AI. We continue now at 526. A long journey keeps running up the numbers.
14: Heading into its sixth weekend at the theaters, The Odyssey is now the highest grossing R-rated movie ever, passing Deadpool and Wolverine's $1.34 billion worldwide total.
15: They call me the Merc with the Mouth.
16: 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Well, you got nothing to say, mouth?
14: And don't expect the Christopher Nolan epic to slow down. The film is set to stay in theaters through at least mid-September. Brian Antonelli, WBZ, Boston's News Radio.
3: 5:27 on this Thursday morning. Still to come, Mayor Michelle Wu putting some parking pressure on ICE with ICE firing back. President Trump and Ukrainian President Vladimir Zelensky both losing support for their handling of ongoing wars. Those stories and a whole lot more on this Thursday morning. We're dealing with heat now. Wait along till later. Your 5:30 news on the way next.
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3: 73 degrees. We have mostly clear skies in Boston. 5:30 on this Thursday morning, August 20th, 2026. Thank you so much for joining us. I'm Jim McKay, and here's what's happening. Starting off this morning, clear and a little warm. Later on, we're climbing up into the mid-80s. Real feels around 90. And we may see a stray shower or thunderstorm out there, but all in all, not too bad of a day. Meantime, at 5:31, MassDOT starting the process of installing wrong-way detection technology all over Route 128 on the North Shore. It's all part of a statewide drive to prevent wrong-way accidents.
31: 128 between Peabody and Gloucester is among the first stretches of road in Massachusetts to get the latest in wrong-way detection and prevention. Senator Bruce Tarr, whose district covers most of that area, says there's a good reason behind that.
32: Based on traffic reports, based on accident reports, based on engineering analyses of what intersections and what ramps pose the most significant danger.
31: The North Shore has seen three fatalities from wrong-way drivers in the past 21 months, including that of Gloucester teen Chris Daly on 128. Tarr says honoring those victims means making sure wrong-way driving accidents are eliminated.
32: And these installations and these systems go a long way toward achieving that goal.
31: Connecticut's use of similar but older technology on highways across the state has cut down on instances of wrong-way driving by 86%. From Gloucester, Kendall Buell, WBZ, Boston's News Radio.
3: 5:32 now. After a war of words between the mayor's office and the local Boston ICE office, Michelle Wu now asking garage owners not to provide ICE with parking spaces. They're requesting to lease. There is a proposal from ICE to lease some 250 parking spaces in downtown Boston. When the mayor inquired about what they wanted them for, ICE Boston responded with a post on X and said the mayor's office was threatening private property owners through intimidation. 7 months and still no end in sight. The war with the LeBron continues, and President Trump's polling is dropping as a result.
0: New poll showing his approval rating at just 33%, a record low. President Trump summoned reporters to check out his new White House helipad.
1: Nice job, fellas.
0: The president placing gold coins on the granite.
1: And these will go like that.
0: And signing a slab engraved with his name.
1: That looks pretty good.
0: He brushed off questions about whether peace talks with Iran will resume.
1: Maybe at some point, but right now, I think the situation is so good.
3: Well, that is ABC White House correspondent Jonathan Carl reporting. Meantime, Ukrainian President Vladimir Zelensky fires his defense minister, who was popular with Ukrainians. It's now led to public unrest as their war with Russia continues. A number of attacks recently on both sides. At least 13 people were killed in Kyiv in a Russian ballistic missile attack this week. Coming up here in just a few moments, a new energy drink that could be hitting the market and making a big splash on the local level. We'll explain why in just a moment. But first at 5:33, we are checking traffic every 10 minutes, and it's brought to you by the Subaru Retailers of New England All-Wheel Drive. Traffic on the threes. Here's Lori.
2: Okay, so we are starting to see that really heavier, slower volume happening in Braintree, 93 northbound Route 37 to the split, and then you're on the expressway, and that's really starting to get very heavy right around Neponset Circle to Southampton Street. But at this early hour, it's still moving okay, which is the most important thing. 93 southbound, heavier volume through Andover and again through Woburn, but still looks good through Medford, getting across the lower deck to the Zakim Bridge. Lever connector starting to heat up, especially around the Garden Curve there, getting onto Storrow Drive. But River Road's looking good along the Charles right now. No major trouble coming in on Route 1 to the Tobin Bridge, and traffic continues to move well for us on the Pike from Framingham right into the city. Lori Grandy, WBZ's traffic on the threes.
3: And Lori, we are starting to see that morning sunrise here, working on a good one here this morning. And it's still feeling a little humid out there for sure. Get ready later on. We're climbing up in the mid to upper 80s. Real feels in the lower 90s. And good amount of sunshine a majority of the day. It looks like we'll probably cloud up late. And we could see a stray shower or thunderstorm out there. Mostly cloudy then tonight. Lows down into the 60s. Your Friday tomorrow, that humidity will start to die off after a morning that should see some showers early. And then on the back of that, some sunshine. Highs into the mid-70s. And again, we're going to play this game all into the weekend. Saturday and Sunday should be okay for the most part, but we're looking at the chances of some showers both days, and it looks like probably more sunshine as we begin next week. Right now, we've got mostly clear skies here in Boston. We are at 73 degrees, 535 on WBZ News Radio. Well, three BC grads are looking to get creative with the first health energy drink empire out of their Back Bay apartment. WBC's Kyle Bray has more.
4: Chris Herron, Michael Edgerly, and Aiden Damiano were friends at BC who liked to exercise and drink energy drinks, but they never felt like they could find the right balance between energy and health, so they decided to create their own, and that led to Live Real. An energy drink made with real fruit juice, no added sugar or flavors, and green tea caffeine. Herron says their natural ingredients is what sets them apart.
5: I think that's what people are attracted to when they buy our drink. Somebody who's like really reading the label and wants to know what they're putting in their body.
4: They started selling on Amazon, but now have a deal with national grocery chain Sprouts, putting their drinks in over 500 stores nationwide.
6: Hopefully in Boston. That's our next step, I think, and just be around here because we all live here. I'm from here. We went to college here.
4: From Back Bay, Kyle Bray, WBZ, Boston's News Radio.
3: Well, the complicated discussion of nuclear energy will be taking place at an upcoming summit on nuclear policy with representatives from all six New England states in attendance. It's going to take place at UMass Lowell in September. All six New England governors, including Governor Healey, will be there. There's widespread agreement the New England grid needs help. Nuclear energy has been proven to be a zero-emission energy source that could help lower energy bills and provide a backstop for the grid. Nuclear supporters have said newer, more modern reactors have helped lower the risks of nuclear energy over the past several decades. It's now 5:37 in a major legal victory. Renovations can continue at White Stadium at Franklin Park.
7: The state's highest court puts an end to a years-long battle to stop the renovation of White Stadium. The SJC handing Mayor Michelle Wu a major victory by ruling controlling the city's $325 million project can move forward. The renovated stadium is expected to be a new hub for Boston Public School Athletics and a home stadium for the National Women's Soccer League team, Boston Legacy FC. The effort to stop the controversial project was driven by the Emerald Necklace Conservancy and a coalition of residents in the Franklin Park area. They had argued Boston Legacy FC would illegally make money off public parkland and limit access for the public to the facility. Burke McCarthy, WBZ, Boston's News Radio.
3: 5:38 here Thursday morning in Boston. It's time now for business. We check in with Bloomberg's Courtney Donahoe.
8: The youngest members of the workforce are increasingly skeptical about artificial intelligence, worried that advances will lead to widespread job losses. According to a survey from the Pew Research Center, the majority of adults under 30 say they're more concerned than excited about AI for the first time since Pew began its survey in 2021. That matches most other age groups, but the youngest cohort has strikingly evolved to being among the most skeptical of the technology. Checking on the markets, chip makers have been under pressure in recent days, pairing this month's rebound after a volatile July. S&P futures are falling 5 points. Dow futures are down 80. And expect to pay a little more for corn. Futures popping above $5 a bushel for the first time in 18 months on a smaller harvest than expected. Yields in Iowa and Illinois, the nation's top corn-producing states, are coming in below last year. Storms and extreme heat have battered crops in the Midwest.
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3: Still to come. Well, Thursday morning in Boston, and it is pretty hot out there as we are just getting started on this Thursday. And coming up here in just a few moments on WBZ News Radio, we've got a final primary debate that we're going to be watching out for tonight. A full preview and a whole lot more on the way next. 5:39, just starting to see that sunrise here in Boston.
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18: Red Sox had the day off today following their extra innings loss to the Diamondbacks at Fenway yesterday. The Sox lost to Arizona 7-6 in 10 innings. They'll try to get back in the win column Friday night against the Giants. The Patriots and Eagles have a second day of joint practices in Foxborough today. All eyes have been on New England wide receiver A.J. Brown, who the Pats acquired from Philadelphia back in June. Brown says that he doesn't need any closure from how things ended in Philly, but he's not looking back either.
19: It's always be love, no matter how anyone feels. You know, I love Philly, and I will always love Philly, but I'm here now, and that's where my feet are, and that's where I'm focused on.
18: Brown added that he hasn't spoken to Eagles quarterback Jalen Hurts since being traded. Today is the final practice of the summer that's open to the public. Dan Watkins, WBZ, Boston's News Radio.
3: Working on that sunrise here as we're getting closer towards 6 o'clock. It is 5:43, and we're back off and running here. 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Traffic on the threes. Where are we off to there, Lori?
20: Well, Jim, we have a situation going on in Amesbury right now. There's a truck that is smoking, and the right lane is blocked off. This is on 495 southbound, just after Route 150. The fire department is on the scene there. Again, the right lane is blocked, 495 southbound in Amesbury, just after Route 150 to deal with that situation there. Traffic downtown starting to heat up as well. Leverett Connector, stop and go now, coming off of 93, getting onto Sorrel Drive. Tobin Bridge delay. Begin through the Chelsea curves now. Starting to see building volume there. 93 northbound, Route 3 northbound through Braintree. And now the expressway, really heavy right around Adams Street. Lots more of you out there heading into the O'Neill Tunnel, but it's all moving at this early hour. Lori Grandy, WBZ's traffic on the threes.
3: And Lori, we are seeing that morning sunrise here. Just getting started. We're hovering around 70 degrees here in Boston. We're up into the 80s for this afternoon. Feeling like 90. Could see a late shower, thunderstorm outside of that. Really just a mid to late August summer afternoon with a good amount of heat.
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3: And thank you so much for joining us here on this Thursday morning. I'm Jim McKay, and here are the five things you need to know. At 5:45, wrong-way technology making its way to parts of 128 north of Boston after a number of deadly crashes, including a state trooper who was struck and killed on Route 1. War of Words continues with ICE's Boston office and Mayor Michelle Wu over some 250 parking spaces ICE is looking to lease from private property owners. President Trump's polling continues to plummet. Voter frustration with the war in Iran that seemingly has no end in sight. And a nuclear summit announced for UMass Lowell come September with all six governors, including Maura Healey. A devastating update from Wayland, where a tree came crashing down at a summer camp. WBC's Madison Rogers with the very latest.
21: An 8-year-old boy from Sudbury passed away at Mass General Hospital after two trees came down, one knocking over the other, and he and a counselor were hit at the YMCA's Camp Chickamee in Wayland. That counselor has since been released from the hospital, recovering from minor injuries. Jack Fucci, the CEO of the camp in the West Suburban Y, calls it an extraordinarily difficult time and says they're keeping the camper's family foremost in their thoughts. Officials have said the tragedy happened in a clearing and other kids were there. The camp says grief counseling is being made available and they'll stay closed through the rest of the week. Madison Rogers, WBZ, Boston's News Radio.
3: Prosecutors tried to raise questions about a defense witness at the Lindsey Clancy murder trial. WBZ TV's Aaron Parsegian with more details.
22: Psychologist Dr. Paul Zeisel back on the stand Wednesday, telling the jury about his hospital bed visit with Lindsey Clancy and her first conversation with her then-husband Patrick, just days after she strengthened strangled their three children. It was the first of many meetings between Zeisel and Clancy over the past 3.5 years, over which Zeisel reached this conclusion.
0: My opinion is that she did have indeed a mental disease or a defect. That's a legal construct, not a DSM-5 one, but she had bipolar disorder with postpartum psychoses. In addition, she was unable to conform her behaviors to the rule of law, and she had no appreciation for the wrongfulness of her act.
22: Legal analysts say if jurors reach that same conclusion, they would have to find her not guilty.
3: Testimony set to resume in Plymouth Superior Court later this morning, with the defense expected to call one more witness to the stand before potentially resting their case. Boston police asking for the public's help tracking down a teenager accused of murder at South Station. Authorities say 17-year-old Mariko Levy stabbed another man after a fight on an escalator last Wednesday. The victim was later pronounced dead at the hospital. Levy's from Aubrey, Texas, described as a black man standing 5'7" with black hair and brown eyes. Anyone with information about Levy or the South Station stabbing is being asked to contact police. Well, as we creep closer to primary election day, it appears to be sneaking up for some people.
1: A senatorial showdown is set for tonight, the third and final exchange of ideas and policy between Massachusetts incumbent Ed Markey and challenger Seth Moulton, a race that's heated up recently between the two candidates, but has it captured the attention of their constituents?
2: No, I just didn't even know what's happening, to be honest with you.
23: I don't know.
1: Healthcare, the economy, immigration, and national security among the hot button topics expected to be wrangled about on stage. Regardless what the candidates say, these voters don't anticipate it will strike a chord with them before the Democratic primary September 1st.
24: Prices increase and increase. That's all they're going to do. They're not going to decrease. I think that's just the way it's going to be.
25: It's just the same nonsense over and over again.
1: Chris Fama, WBZ. Boston's News Radio.
3: Well, great schools, we've got them. Massachusetts stays on top when it comes to education. WBC's Jay Willett joining us live with more. Good morning, Jay.
26: Hey, good morning. Yeah, Massachusetts remains the top-ranked state in the country for education. That's according to the U.S. News & World Report. The state's public schools continue to lead the nation, driven by strong test scores, high graduation rates, and consistently high rankings in pre-K through 12th grade performance. Massachusetts also ranked highly for access to preschool and overall education quality across income levels. The highest ranking school in the state is Boston Latin School. Education school officials say the state continued investment in early literacy and access to advanced coursework is a key factor behind the ranking.
3: All right. Thank you, Jay. And we continue now at 550. Those in glass houses shouldn't throw stones, but what do you do if you live in a house that's made of paper? WBC's Heil Schaffel with more.
27: Tucked into a quiet side street in Rockport, there's a seemingly normal little cottage. But cast a closer eye and you're completely surrounded by headlines from 100 years ago.
28: And, I mean, his original plan was to cover the outside with wood, but he just didn't get around to it the first year.
27: In 1924, Edna Bowden's granduncle built this cottage almost entirely out of newspapers. There's an entire living room set, a bed, desks, lamps, even a brick-lined fireplace and a grandfather clock, all made from paper.
28: I would sit on something like that stool there.
27: Right.
28: Because you can pick it up. It's heavy.
27: She says the project basically started on a lark one summer, and then her granduncle kept working on it as a hobby for 20 years. I asked her the obvious question. Why?
28: You know, he was working at the time, and he just did this because he could do it, I guess, you know.
27: Kyle Schaffel, WBZ, Boston's News Radio.
3: 551, a trade infringement lawsuit defeated by Lady Gaga. Gaga was sued by the owners of Lost Surfboards over her album title Mayhem. Company has a line of Mayhem-branded boards, which they unsuccessfully claimed would confuse customers with the album and boards, and that they were connected. In the motion to dismiss, Gaga's legal team said Lost Surfboards couldn't identify a single confused customer. The company can appeal that ruling. Oh, we are in the 70s at the moment. We've got traffic with Lori Grandy and a whole lot of heat coming up. It's 551.
29: Do you have the story?
30: We just had some absolute craziness happen on the expressway, and guess who saw it all? Kristen Eck.
31: Oh my goodness, Kevin. I've been doing traffic for 29 years, and I've never seen a police chase through backed up traffic.
29: Get the whole traffic story with Traffic on the Threes. 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
18: And right now, we are working on that sunrise here in Boston. We are hovering right around 70 degrees at the moment. A whole lot of sunshine on the way. See how that traffic is doing. We check it every 10 minutes, and Lori Grady is here with the Subaru Retailers of New England All-Wheel Drive. Traffic on the threes.
20: Yeah, so here's the deal in Amesbury, 495 southbound, just after Route 150. The right lane is blocked off all due to a truck that's been smoking. The fire department is on the scene there to make sure that that's being put down there. But again, the right lane is the one you want to keep out of, 495 southbound in Amesbury. Seeing that heavier volume emerge now, downtown Leverett Connector is tight end-to-end. Route 1A slow now, Suffolk Downs to Boardman Street as that continues to increase in volume. Tobin Bridge slow through the Chelsea curves to the center span. So far, the airport tunnels are doing okay. 93 southbound, definitely heavier volume. More of you out there in Andover, 495 down to 133. But, you know, we're still looking good. I'm checking it out across the lower deck of 93. No major problems for you there as of yet heading into the O'Neill Tunnel. Lori Grant, WBZ's traffic on the threes.
18: Lori, that forecast, let's get a check on it now with WBZ AccuWeather meteorologist Brian Thompson.
9: Some sunshine will fade behind increasing clouds today. There could be a shower late in the day, a high of 86. A better chance for some showers tonight and a low of 67. And we'll still have some showers around tomorrow with a partly to mostly cloudy sky. Tomorrow's high around 75. Not much of an improvement as we head toward the weekend. The humidity will be a little higher on Saturday, although kind of a cool day for late August. A high only 70 with clouds and some showers from late morning on. And I think we'll still be dodging a couple of showers Sunday as clouds limit sunshine. Maybe not quite as cool, though. High of 78. I'm AccuWeather meteorologist Brian Thompson, WBZ, Boston's News Radio.
18: Mostly clear skies, 73 degrees here in Boston. It is now 5:55 on WBZ News Radio. Well, last week, the Kennedy Center board voted to close the center and once again add President Trump's name to the building. It's not sitting well with one board member, Congresswoman Joyce Betty, who's filing another lawsuit to try and stop it.
10: The filing says that the board voted 23-3 last Thursday to move forward with a renovation project that would take 2 years and cost roughly $285 million, most of it to be paid for by the congressional vote last year to set aside more than $250 million to repair and restore the center. Now, this filing says that an alternative was considered, a four-year rotation of partial closures that a consultant warned might have hurt fundraising and harmed the Kennedy Center's reputation.
18: ABC's Stephen Portnoy reporting. The attorney wants the judge to weigh in by September 8th. Well, Grand Theft Auto 6 is helping a U.S. Army unit encourage soldiers to re-enlist.
12: A unit in Georgia is offering some active duty soldiers a four-day pass to play the year's most anticipated video game when it's released in November. According to the division, the offer is available to soldiers who reenlist for a minimum of 2 years between now and November the 14th. A statement to Variety says that the idea is to have a unique incentives program that connects to what soldiers are interested in. I'm Mark Mayfield.
18: Well, still to come, your 6 o'clock news in just a moment. Mosquitoes starting to pack a stronger punch. Triple E detected in Massachusetts for the first time this summer. Meantime, Bridgewater with their back up against the wall at the Little League World Series. Jeff Brown
3: Standing by, Lori Grandy has you covered on the roads all morning long. We're starting to see a pretty nice sunrise out there. Just getting started. Some heat is on the way. Your 6 o'clock news on this Thursday morning. On the way next.
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9: Good morning. I'm being informed it is Thursday here in Boston. Under mainly clear skies, though, we're off to a pretty decent start. It's 72 degrees here in the city. 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Thanks for being with us today. I'm Jeff Brown. Sunshine gonna be fading. Can't tell like the look in your eyes. But at least the weekend is coming into focus.
10: They may have a late day shower and then a better chance for some showers tonight and even into a portion of tomorrow.
9: That is WBZ AccuWeather meteorologist Brian Thompson. Highs will be in the 80s today. It is late summer officially here now as mosquitoes' reign of terror returns.
11: The Mass Department of Health confirming Triple E was detected from a mosquito sample in Kingston this week. The positive test coming from a sample on Monday. No confirmed human or animal cases as of yet, but there is now a moderate risk for the heart of Cranberry Country in Plymouth County. Kingston, Plimpton, Halifax, and Carver all now have a moderate risk. Bug spray, some long sleeve shirts if you can, and be careful at sunrise and sunset. Jim McKay, WBZ, Boston's News Radio.
9: The MBTA goes off the tracks again today, this time with an 11-day disruption on the Orange Line. Track and signal upgrades in the works between Oak Grove and the Back Bay stations. By now, you know the drill. Free shuttle buses are available and free commuter rail service, too. And by now, you should also know this drill. Count on delays and extra time added to your commute. Primary election day is coming up quick, and Boston is on high alert.
12: In a state as blue as Massachusetts, primary day is sometimes more important than the general. And this go-around, it's especially high stakes for the Boston Elections Department.
13: We are making sure that all our teams working on elections have an incredibly detailed level of preparation.
12: This is the first on-cycle election year for the department since a serious mishap in 2024, which made Secretary of State Bill Galvin decide they needed a babysitter. Several city polling places ran out of ballots in that presidential election. They've been in state receivership ever since. Polling places are now all electronic, live tracking how many people vote.
13: These devices also send our elections department updated poll information in real time,
12: and letting workers raise the alarm if ballots start to run out. But still, the secretary's office says they'll be carefully watching until the end of the year at least. Kyle Schaffel, WBZ, Boston's News Radio.
9: And such high hopes, but in Williamsport, Pennsylvania, Bridgewater Little Leaguers lose in a heartbreaking walk-off style at the World Series. WBZ's Jay Willett is here with an update.
14: Jeff, heartbreak in Williamsport.
11: Center field, the game.
14: What a game it was. You know, this was a close one. Bridgewater's Little League World Series run hit a bump last night, but it's not over yet. I'll get to that. Left fielder Anthony Sullivan had tied the game with a home run in the third inning, but New Jersey answered with a walk-off shot in the bottom of the sixth, and Team New England fell 2-1. Now back home, Bridgewater residents packed Emma's Pub and Pizza for a watch party.
15: No, you watch the Little League World Series all the time. You don't get to see anybody this local in it. So to see that these kids are in our backyard and they're really doing a

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1: Now, the good news is Bridgewater gets another shot Saturday at 3, facing either Hamilton, Ohio, or Henderson, Nevada. They fought hard, Jeff.
2: It's a heartbreak, but you know, it happens. Anything can happen in baseball at any level.
1: All right. I'm rooting for them.
2: Jay, thank you. It's 6:03. Let's check out the roadways now. Laurie Grandy joins us with a look at the Subaru Retailers of New England all-wheel drive. Traffic on the threes. Morning, sunshine.
3: Good morning to you, my friend, and everybody out there. We have some things to watch out for. First off, 495 southbound. That's 495 southbound, just after 150 in Amesbury. A fire department is on the scene of a truck that was smoking, so that right lane is still blocked off there. 495 southbound, just after Route 150. Let's get a check of the expressway now with Kristen Eck. She's got the Needham Bank traffic drone report.
4: Well, hi, Lori. The delays this morning on the expressway northbound begin right after East Milton Square. So as you get up near the end of the straightaway there before Granite Ave, that's where the brake lights come on. And then you're going to be in that right up past Savin Hill before you bust back out of that again. Kristen Eck in the Needham Bank traffic drone report.
3: Heavier volume now, Route 3, southbound through Chelmsford, 495, getting down into Billerica. It's still moving, but it's definitely slower, and it's heavier as more of you hit the road out there. Downtown, lower deck of 93 is moving well, but the lever connector is tight end-to-end getting onto Storrow Drive, and now the Tobin is affected by that. So that's slow through the Chelsea curves to the center span. Lori Grandy, WBZ's traffic on the threes.
2: Reality check this morning, about a week and a half from today, it's September 1st. In the meantime, we're still in August, and we still need to enjoy what's left of summer and the kids out of school. Today starts off on the right foot, 72 clear skies in Boston this morning. We're going to see clouds on the increase before too long, this afternoon especially, and we run the risk of running into some showers. It looks like that's a more likely possibility today than it was yesterday, but we do need every drop of rain we can get. It looks like the South Coast, Cape and Islands might take the brunt of whatever falls later on today into the overnight hours. Showers will continue then. Friday, partly to mostly sunny with some showers still around. We'll see temperatures in the mid-70s. And as we head toward the weekend, we're still not out of the woods completely with a chance of showers both Saturday and Sunday. That looks to be on the increase, although we've gotten away with some similar forecasts in the recent past with the weekends trending on the better side. So we shall see. Right now, 72 and mainly clear skies as we get going on this Thursday morning. It's 6:06. Dance like no one is watching.
5: Don't call it a comeback. Some hip-hop legends will be home for the holidays. LL Cool J, Lil Kim, SWV, plus Method Man and Redman of the Wu-Tang Clan are among the acts scheduled to play the upcoming Rock the Bells Festival, happening on Thanksgiving weekend at the Prudential Center in Newark, New Jersey. Festival founder LL Cool J himself says more artists and special guests are expected to be announced. Pre-sale tickets are available now. The general public can grab seats on Friday. Matt Shearer, WBZ. Boston's News Radio.
2: Boston's Mayor Michelle Wu gets to take a victory lap after the state Supreme Court rules the city's $300 million plus rebuild and renovation of historic White Stadium in Franklin Park does not violate Massachusetts law. The mayor will shed more light on the details behind the scenes of that ruling at White Stadium this morning. Activist group the Emerald Necklace Conservancy and others sued the city and the mayor from proceeding with the project on claims the city was using public property improperly as a private venue for Boston's entry, The Legacy, in a women's pro soccer league. A new kind of scam is really not all that new, but it is getting out of hand. So says the FBI.
6: The Boston office releases a report that shows callers posing as special agents using the FBI's local office number are getting into unsuspecting victims' wallets to the tune of nearly $30 million in New England. It goes like this. A victim gets a call from someone pretending to be an FBI agent looking into a bank account reportedly opened in the victim's name and used for illegal gun running activity. More than 1,000 in mass fell for this, taking up most of the regional money. The FBI says it will never call looking for financial information. Jared Brosnan, WBZ, Boston's News Radio.
2: 6:07, artificial intelligence continues to spread its wings and it's affecting Wall Street. Let's find out more with business news this morning. Courtney Donahoe is here. Good morning, Courtney.
7: Well, good morning. Payments platform Stripe is looking to gain a bigger foothold in artificial intelligence. The company has agreed to buy OpenRouter, which lets developers access hundreds of AI models through a single platform. See, businesses are looking for cheaper and more flexible ways to use models from competing providers. Financial terms of the deal were not disclosed. Meantime, Wall Street is focused on the minutes of the Federal Reserve's July meeting. Now, it showed several policy officials favored a rate hike last month, while many indicated that higher interest rates rates could be needed if inflation fails to cool. Stocks are looking at modest losses this morning. S&P futures are down 5 points. Dow futures falling 80. However, NASDAQ futures, they're managing some gains. It's up 25 points. I'm Courtney Donahoe, Bloomberg Business on WBZ Boston's News Radio.
2: Still to come. Enough with the hackers, she says. We'll explain next. Good morning, it's 6:09.
0: There's a lot to love about you. 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
15: Red Sox fell to the Diamondbacks 7-6 in 10 innings yesterday as they failed to complete the sweep. A bright spot for Boston was Mickey Gasper, who hit a home run for the third straight game after he was called up from AAA this week. And it's safe to say that he's happy with how he's swinging the bat right now.
16: Yeah, it's great. You know, it's more important we won the series. Would like to sweep. But, you know, just be able to do my part and, you know, put us in a position to win. I'm very grateful.
15: The Sox are off tonight. They take on the Giants at Fenway on Friday. The Patriots and Eagles will hit the practice fields outside of Gillette Stadium today for a second day of joint practices in Foxborough. And the FedEx Cup playoffs continue on the PGA Tour as the BMW Championship gets underway this morning in St. Louis. Dan Watkins, WBZ Boston's News Radio.
2: 9:13, off to a pretty decent start out the door this morning, and then we're behind the wheel with the Subaru Retailers of New England all-wheel drive traffic on the threes. Laurie, you're brought to us by New England Spas.
3: Okay, well, things continue to look pretty good for us out there. We have an early start out there. We're looking at a good ride. Let's start off with a check of the expressway. Here's Kristen Eck. She's got

0: the Needham Bank traffic drone report.
1: You know, Laurie, it's always dangerous to say that things are under control on the expressway, so I won't. Northbound slows down near the end of the East Milton straightaway. After you get past East Milton Square, you are going to have some company with you up past the Dorchester Yacht Club up toward around Columbia Road, and then that gets better again. Kristen Ack in the Needham Bank Traffic Drone Report.
0: It's getting heavier. Downtown Lever Connector is slow coming off of 93 and getting onto Storrow Drive. Tobin Bridge delays begin through the Chelsea curves now, getting to the center span, but it's still moving. Route 1A southbound, heavier as well, Suffolk Downs to Boardman Street. 93 southbound, slowing down there through Woburn, and then again getting in towards Medford now. We're seeing some heavier volume coming across the lower deck of 93. Lori Grant, WBZ's traffic on the 3.
2: A sunrise here in Boston and a beautiful start to the day. It is the quietest time of the day for most families. You can get some real thinking done at home. And then the chaos begins, right? 72 right now in Boston. We'll see temperatures in the mid-80s today. Sunshine fading to clouds. Some showers on the way.
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2: Exceptionally long run of dry weather is coming to a screeching halt later this afternoon with some rain moving in. Unsettled weather is going to look like it's going to take us right through the weekend as well. Thanks for being with us, though, this Thursday morning. It is August 20th already. I'm Jeff Brown, and here are the five things you need to know at 6:15. Economic warfare, President Trump's latest strategy to crush Iran, outlined on social media. However, no specifics are being provided, but a promise of cutting into any country that does business with Iran. A deeper dive, the DEA is now involved in the death investigation into actress Hayden Panettiere, who spoke openly about her drug use and addiction. Off the tracks, next up, the T's Orange Line. Signal and track upgrades underway starting this morning, forcing shuttle buses into action for the next 11 days. A shocking loss, walk-off style at the Little League World Series. As Bridgewater falls in their opening game, they play next on Saturday. Massachusetts State Lottery's new online app brings added concerns over problem gambling.
4: You do have to be 21 to gamble with the colorful array of virtual scratch tickets and slot machines, but there's a pretty extensive demo mode letting you spin again and again without any age verification. That's part of the concern in a scathing letter the group Stop Predatory Gambling just sent to the state treasurer, governor, and AG. The Lawrence-based nonprofit is most alarmed by how a lot of these games are designed, with cute cartoon graphics and childish aesthetics. This one looks like an arcade claw machine. The group says the state lottery's flagrantly utilizing design features that deliberately exploit and capitalize off young users' unique vulnerabilities. Responding, the treasurer's office stresses a number of online safeguards and says they're continually evaluating and strengthening practices. Madison Rogers, WBZ, Boston's News Radio.
2: Massive search continues this morning for a woman wanted in Worcester after her husband is found dead in the couple's home this week. New video has been released showing Karen Solomon walking through a parking lot about a mile from the Wildwood Avenue address before sunrise on Tuesday morning. Police are not saying much of anything about the circumstances of longtime police officer Kurt Solomon's death. The neighbors say they never saw this coming. The 58-year-old Karen Solomon, a prime suspect last seen in that video wearing pajama shorts and a tank top. The Trump administration says it's moving shipping vessels through the Strait of Hormuz in a stealth operation. Back home, growing concerns about the U.S. economy and approval ratings hitting new lows for the president. Mr. Trump highlights home improvement projects at the White House.
5: He says the helipad will be more than just a place for his helicopter to land.
6: They can have people go there for cocktails and then walk to the ballroom.
5: And so it went for nearly 40 minutes. The president showing off White House renovations, which the Washington Post reports will cost more than $900 million. Unclear how much of that coming from taxpayers.
6: This is going to look incredible from the air and from every place.
2: ABC's Jonathan Carl tells us this work is being rushed in hopes of getting it done by the time China's president arrives for a visit at the White House coming up next month. It is 6:18, clear skies, 72, pretty comfortable this morning in Boston. NASA is giving up on a Hail Mary plan to save an observatory that's falling out of the sky.
7: An attempt to save the Swift Observatory from falling out of orbit isn't going to work. NASA hired Catalyst to launch a robot called Link to grab Swift and boost it to a higher orbit. But Link has been tumbling out of control. Before the mission, Catalyst's Rob LaMontagne said if the mission doesn't work, the idea does.
8: Our goal at Catalyst is to make rendezvous, proximity operations, and docking routine, effective, affordable, and safe.
7: They'll practice approach and rendezvous, but Link won't save SWIFT. The observatory has been measuring gamma ray bursts for more than 20 years and will likely hit the Earth's atmosphere this fall. Rory O'Neill, WBZ, Boston's News Radio.
2: Big day, check that, huge day for Moderna, local biotech, and cancer patients all around the world, really. This could be a game changer.
9: Pharmaceutical companies Moderna and Merck announcing that their new mRNA vaccine showed promising results. The vaccine is personalized to each patient and built from a patient's own tumor. It uses the same technology as COVID vaccines. The shot works to teach the immune system to recognize the unique genetic fingerprint of the cancer. Merck and Moderna say when paired with an existing immunotherapy, the shot helped reduce the risk of cancer returning or spreading further. The companies still need to publish their full clinical trial results, including whether the shot helps patients live longer. While there are other cancer vaccines already approved by the FDA, experts say that this new vaccine represents a step forward in the field. It remains unclear when the companies may apply for the shot to be FDA approved.
2: CBC's Yuri Benajud, some 1.5 million Americans have been diagnosed with melanoma. Summer camp in Wayland is done for the week following the death of an 8-year-old boy crushed by a falling tree at the Wise Camp Chicomee. Officials are devastated following the tragedy earlier this week in an open field. Little boy med-flighted to Mass General, where he was pronounced dead. A camp counselor also hospitalized and being treated for non-life-threatening injuries. Meantime, a man is hurt when another tree falls on a house in Lakeville. A man suffers minor injuries, the house, significant damage. And hands off her music. Ariana Grande fights back against hackers, and a judge is putting her case in the high-speed lane. An L.A. court grants Grande's legal team expedited subpoena power to identify hackers accused of stealing her unreleased music, photos, and videos, and reportedly selling the material on the dark web. The judge rules Grande can skip the usual waiting period since she has no idea who it is behind the hack attack. Grande is coming off a 3-night stint at TD Garden last month. 6:21 Thursday morning in Boston. Beautiful start, right? Changes in the works. We'll check out traffic and weather together next.
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2: It's 6:23. All of a sudden, let's check on the roadways now. Lori Grandy and the Subaru Retailers of New England all-wheel drive traffic on the threes.
0: All right, we continue to see that building volume out there. It's happening everywhere, my friends. It's contamination. It's what it is right now. Route 1A southbound, heavier Revere Beach Parkway to Boardman Street. The Tobin Bridge is slow from Carter Street now to the center span, and the Lever Connector is full. We had some problems with a smoking truck in Amesbury, 495 southbound after Route 150. The right lane is still blocked off. There's a disabled truck on the scene there, but no problems with the fire or smoke dealing with that situation. Let's check out the expressway now with Kristen Eck. She's got the Needham Bank traffic drone report.
1: Lori, the Expressway northbound's gotten a little worse. Delays now start right around Adams Street, so you're going to be in that. Up past Savin Hill and Columbia Road, it breaks free up around the Fortress Building. Kristen Atkin, the Needham Bank Traffic Drone Report.
0: All right, 93 southbound, heavier through Woburn and Medford. And now, like I said, heading across the lower deck of 93, it's slow. Lori Grandy, WBZ's traffic on the threes.
2: John Sewer and Drain Cleaning sponsors the four-day WBZ AccuWeather forecast. Meteorologist Brian Thompson joins us this morning. Nice start, not a terrific finish, though, Brian.
16: Yeah, Jeff, we will have more clouds rolling in as the day goes on and eventually some showers heading into it. But it will be a nice start this morning. We are going to see a fair amount of sunshine, but that sun will give way to clouds. Again, maybe a shower late in the day, but most of today is going to end up dry with a high of 86. But into tonight, that's when we will see some showers move through. It will remain mostly cloudy, a low of 67. Tomorrow, we still can have some showers around, especially during the morning. I think we will see some sunshine at times tomorrow. But with clouds and some of those showers, it will hold temperatures down, a high of 75. Another round of showers coming our way on Saturday, especially from late morning on into the afternoon. A pretty cloudy day, highs only near 70, and mostly cloudy Sunday. Maybe a few more breaks of sun, but still a couple of showers moving through Sunday. High 78. It looks like we'll finally get the showers out of here by Monday, and the humidity will drop with highs closer to 80. I'm AccuWeather meteorologist Brian Thompson, WBZ, Boston's News Radio.
2: Yeah, it has been too sunny here lately, hasn't it? 72 right now. Clear skies to get us started this Thursday.
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2: All right, it is 6:25 on this Thursday morning, and the futures market on Wall Street seems to be stutter-stepping a little bit this morning. Dow futures are down about 70 points. NASDAQ is heading in the other direction. That's up about 50 points this morning. That's very small gains. That could change on a dime, as we all know by now. New England business now. Inflation tries to ruin America's economic party, but it's not completely successful. A new report from the Federal Reserve Bank of Boston finds rising productivity in the U.S. mostly blunts the effects of not just inflation, but President Trump's tariffs. In fact, researchers at the Fed say rising tariff costs are the main driver behind rising productivity. Businesses impacted by the higher import levies are finding ways to lower labor costs and become more efficient, mainly through artificial intelligence. You think you've got money problems? The U.S. national debt has just topped $40 trillion. It's months after hitting $39 trillion. The rising cost of war and increases in the cost of Social Security and Medicare add fuel to that fire, not to mention, again, rising inflation. The pressure's on the Federal Reserve to raise interest rates higher during its next meeting next month to tame that beast. Sunshine now.
19: The winner takes it all.
2: They can't all be winners, though, right? Clouds on the way later. Some unsettled weather for the next several days. We've got some showers on the way as well. Coming up on WBZ News Radio this morning, early dismissal at the Lindsey Clancy murder trial. Primary election day is coming up quick in Massachusetts. Are you paying attention? Tomato, tomato. The best in the biz will be crowned today. We'll take a look at those stories and more next on WBZ, Boston's News Radio, or on the go on the iHeartRadio app.
19: The winner takes.
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2: Good morning, you. It's 6:30 on a Thursday morning in Boston. Looking good, right? We've got clear skies and a comfortable 72 degrees here in Boston this morning. Thank you for joining us on your drive to work or wherever this morning. I'm Jeff Brown. We do need the rain.
30: Why does it always rain on me?
2: Good, because we're going to get some rain.
16: Some sun gives way to clouds, but watch for a shower late in the day, and we'll see more in the way of showers as we head into tonight.
2: That is WBZ AccuWeather meteorologist Brian Thompson. We'll be in the 80s today, and even more showers occasionally going to take aim at us coming up over the weekend as well. As we creep closer to primary election day here in Massachusetts, it appears to be taking some voters by surprise.
31: A senatorial showdown is set for tonight, the third and final exchange of ideas and policy between Massachusetts incumbent Ed Markey and challenger Seth Moulton. A race that's heated up recently between the two candidates, but hasn't captured the attention of their constituents.
32: No, I just didn't even know what's happening, to be honest with you.
33: I don't know.
31: Healthcare, the economy, immigration, and national security among the hot button topics expected to be wrangled about on stage. Regardless what the candidate say, these voters don't anticipate it will strike a chord with them before the Democratic primary September 1st.
34: Prices increase and increase. That's all they're going to do. They're not going to decrease. I think that's just the way it's going to be.
35: It's just the same nonsense over and over again.
31: Chris Fama, WBZ, Boston's News Radio.
2: Recent polling numbers show Senator Ed Markey with a double-digit lead over Congressman Seth Moulton. Election Day, primary day, is coming up on September 1st. Here in Massachusetts, early voting begins this weekend. A hidden camera reveals itself. The disturbing discovery at a research lab in Boston uncovered by the WBZ TV I-team. The device found in a shower area of the women's locker room at Mass General Brigham's off-campus lab. The I-team reports a woman was taking a shower when that camera dropped from the ceiling. The device is now in the hands of police. Mass General says it's working with police and the area has now been secured. A full day of testimony is expected in the Lindsey Clancy murder trial after the jury is suddenly sent home early due to an unforeseen circumstance, just as Clancy's psychologist Paul Zeisel was about to return to the stand.
36: During cross-examination, prosecutors called bias into question over the expert witness's now close relationship with the defendant and defense attorney Kevin Reddington.
37: How many other defendants have you evaluated that you've testified that you care deeply for them?
38: I would say one other one.
37: And how many other defendants have you given press conferences about?
38: None.
36: And as the defense argues Clancy was experiencing postpartum psychosis and was failed by the medical system, prosecutors argue the killings were premeditated.
2: WBZ TV's Aaron Parsegian with that report. Also, supporters of Clancy's are now starting to show up outside of the courtroom dressed in pink. The defense, by the way, is expected to call one more witness today before resting its case. It is conceivable that the jury could begin deliberations by the end of this week, if that's the plan. It is 6:33. Let's check out the roadways now. Traffic and weather together every 10 minutes. Here's Laurie Grandy and the Subaru Retail.

0: Dealers of New England all-wheel drive, traffic on the threes.
1: All right, folks, we have some problems north of town in Chelmsford. This is an accident on 495 northbound. It happened just after the Lowell connector. It is the left-hand lane that's blocked off there, so keep it way over to the right-hand side. Again, that's 495 northbound, just after the Lowell connector in Chelmsford. It is heavier as well on Route 3 southbound through Chelmsford into Burlington now. It's still moving, though, on Route 3, getting up onto 128 there. All right, let's check out what's happening on Route 3, the lower end, with Kristen Eck. She's got the Needham Bank traffic drone report.
2: Laurie, things are just starting to get a little busy on Route 3 northbound up around Union Street and the Bergen Parkway. If you're looking to get an early start down to the Cape, some good news. There's no backup right now on Route 3 south down at the Sagamore Bridge. Kristen Atkin, the Needham Bank traffic drone report.
1: Northbound expressway jams up at Adams Street, and it's heavy in pockets right to Southampton Street. It's a 23-minute ride into the city right now. It is heavier Route 1A southbound right back to Bell Circle. Just like that, it happened all the way to Boardman Street. Tobin Bridge, slow. Carter Street, 293, and the lever connector is full. Lori Grandy, WBZ's traffic on the threes.
0: Beautiful morning in Boston. Unfortunately, our luck is about to run out. It's 72 right now here in the city and relatively comfortable as we get started this morning. We'll see the sunshine this morning giving way to some clouds building early this afternoon and then goes downhill from there, really. We're expecting to see some much-needed rain, showers moving into the area later in the day and into the overnight hours. Daytime highs today will be in the mid to upper 80s. Once again, lows tonight in the 60s with showers continuing. Partly to mostly sunny tomorrow. That's expected, but we cannot rule out the possibility of showers as well. Highs will be in the mid to upper 70s. And as we head towards the weekend, it even looks like it's a little bit unsettled here with the chance for some passing showers from time to time. Otherwise, some sunny breaks as well with highs in the low to mid 70s. Right now in Boston, it is 72 here in the city under clear skies at 6:35 on this Thursday morning. Did you hear the one about three BC grads walking into the energy drink business?
3: When you think of energy drinks, the word healthy doesn't exactly come to mind. But Chris Herron, Michael Edgerly, and Aiden Damiano want to change that. They created Live Real, an energy drink made with real fruit juice, green tea, caffeine, no added sugar or artificial flavors and sweeteners. After originally selling on Amazon, Edgerly says they got the opportunity to do a test run with national grocery chain Sprouts.
4: It's a cool experience, like giving out to people, having them try it, see how they liked it, and a lot of people love the idea.
3: And after succeeding there, they now have Live Real on the shelves of over 500 Sprouts stores nationwide. They work out of their Back Bay apartment, and Herron says getting to run a business with his best friends is the best. Kyle Bray, WBZ, Boston's News Radio.
0: Tomato, tomato. Does anyone say tomato, by the way, anymore?
1: No.
0: Either way, it's all about the fruit. Today is the 41st annual Massachusetts Tomato Contest, sponsored by the Massachusetts Department of Agriculture Resources and hosted by the Boston Public Market on Hanover Street. It's a friendly competition based on size, shape, and color mostly, not to mention firmness of the fruit and flavor, too. A panel of judges will make the decision. First, second, third place winners will get bragging rights and a tomato trophy to take home. Winners will be revealed today at noon. All six New England governors are going to get together in the next couple of weeks in the Merrimack Valley to talk about nuclear energy.
5: The complicated topic of nuclear energy will be on the docket at an upcoming nuclear summit at UMass Lowell. All six New England governors, including Governor Maura Healey, will be in attendance. There is widespread agreement the New England grid needs help, and nuclear energy has proven to be a zero-emission energy source that could help lower energy bills and provide a backstop for the grid. Despite the drawbacks, nuclear supporters have said newer modern reactors have helped lower the risks of nuclear energy over the past several decades. Jim McKay, WBZ, Boston's News Radio.
0: U.S. Army banks on a video game to help recruit more troops.
6: A unit in Georgia is offering some active duty soldiers a four-day pass to play the year's most anticipated video game when it's released in November. According to the division, the offer is available to soldiers who reenlist for a minimum of 2 years between now and November the 14th. A statement to Variety says that the idea is to have a unique incentives program that connects to what soldiers are interested in. I'm Mark Mayfield.
0: 6:38. More and more of us are leaving rest and relaxation behind on vacation because we learn that it's becoming more productive. Let's find out what's up with Bloomberg Business. Here's Courtney Donahoe.
7: I'm still in the rest and relaxation camp before I start this. Good morning. There are a number of travelers who want to come home with more than Instagram shots. Some are treating the time off like an investment, using their vacation to learn a skill from surfing to cooking. According to a survey from MasterCard, 48% are planning a trip this year specifically to learn something. However, these quote-unquote skillcations can cost more than a normal trip, depending on the destination and the type of activity involved. Meantime, Wall Street is focused on the Middle East. President Trump threatening Iran with economic isolation after months of military strikes. President didn't specify what measures he would take, but it is a cautious start for trading. S&P futures are little changed. Dow futures are down 60 points. I'm Courtney Donahoe, Bloomberg Business on WBZ, Boston's News Radio.
0: Still to come. It's a showstopper, literally, for this pop star. We explain coming up next. Good morning. 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
5: Red Sox were unable to finish off the sweep of the Diamondbacks at Fenway yesterday as Arizona escaped Boston with a 7-6 win in 10 innings. Sox have the day off today. They take on the Giants Friday night. The Patriots have a second day of joint practices with the Eagles in Foxborough today. Multiple reports say that the Pats had a good day going against one of the league's premier teams yesterday. Defensive lineman Milton Williams was very encouraged by his group's performance.
13: Communication was great. Everybody was where they needed to be, winning rushes. And, you know, that's what it's supposed to look like. Now, we can't just come out here and do it once. We got to come out here and do it again tomorrow and keep building off of that.
5: Today is the final practice of training camp. It's also the last practice this summer that's open to the public.
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0: 6:43, off to work we go this Thursday morning. Every 10 minutes, we check in with the Subaru Retailers of New England. All-wheel drive, traffic on the threes.
1: It's a good-looking morning out there, and we are seeing that volume on the increase and some trouble as well north of town in Chelmsford. 495 northbound, there is an accident in the left travel lane. This is just after the Lowell Connector. That's why you're sitting in it there. Traffic is heavier as well as Route 3 southbound starts to bog down there. 129 to Concord Road through Chelmsford as well. If you're traveling on the expressway northbound, expect delays starting right around Adams Street. It continues heavy in pockets right up towards Southampton Street. It's 21 minutes now, Braintree to Boston. Let's check out the lower end of 128 with Kristen Eck. She's got the Needham Bank traffic drone report.
2: Lori, the delays here at 128 northbound start right around where 95 jumps on down in Canton. So you're going to have a lot of company with you on again, off again, slowdowns up past University Ave, East Street, Westwood, and Route 1. It does get better after 109. Kristen Eck in the Needham Bank traffic drone report.
1: So far, so good on the Mass Pike. It is definitely slower through Framingham now, approaching the Weston State Police Barracks, but really not bad heading into the city. Where we are seeing increased volume is 93 southbound, slow from the Fellsway now to the Zakim Bridge. Lever connector is full. Route 1A southbound, right back to Bell Circle, approaching Boardman Street. And the Tobin Bridge delays begin at Carter Street. Lori Grandy, WBZ's traffic on the three.
0: Nice start in Boston. Not so nice finish, though, on the way. We do need the rain, and that's a good thing because we've got some on the way. First things first, though, sunny skies to start. It's 72, pretty comfortable in Boston. We'll see high temperatures in the 80s again.
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0: Clouds on the way. They'll start building right around noontime and thereafter. And then we're going to see some occasional showers later in the day and into the overnight hours. Can't rule them out tomorrow, although looks like sunshine is going to return to help us wrap up the end of the work week. Thanks for being with us on this Thursday morning. It is August 20th. I'm Jeff Brown. And here are the five things you need to know at 6:45. A massive manhunt continues this morning. And new video is out showing a wanted woman in Worcester as the search for Karen Solomon continues. Back in session, a full day of testimony is expected today at the Lindsay Clancy murder trial. Supporters dressed in pink await Clancy's departure from Tewksbury State Hospital this morning. Mending fences. The president agrees to be interviewed by his former fixer and now nemesis, Michael Cohen, on his radio show coming up this afternoon. And coming home after 6 years in the California sunshine, Prince Harry and Meghan Markle are moving the fam back to Britain. These hot plates are selling in Massachusetts like hotcakes.
15: The registry's red, white, and blue specialty Mass 250 license plates are smoking hot and set to become the best-selling specialty plate in state history. There are dozens of them on the roads showing support for various causes, but never has a plate sold like this. Since the Mass 250 launched 15 months ago, more than 100,000 drivers have gobbled them up, and about 50,000 registered for a low plate lottery recently. The plates cost $100. That's $60 for the registration and $40 for the plate fee. Jared Brosnan, WBZ, Boston's News Radio.
0: As crashes involving e-bikes continue to rise, Haverhill police stress safety first.
16: Trying to educate people to let you guys know, you know, things that you're doing right and things that you're doing wrong.
17: Stopping riders to offer gift cards and free helmets alongside advice.
18: At least that kid was wearing a helmet.
17: Yet this boy wasn't. His family telling them they couldn't afford one. Thankfully, they got a free one. The man behind the merch is local pastor Mark Rivera, with donations coming from Walmart, Aroma Joe's, and McDonald's.
19: We just are tired of having to break bad news to parents.
17: Officer Pearl says there have been 60 pedestrian crashes in Haverhill this year. This includes walkers.
20: Obey the traffic laws as if you were a car.
17: King Chen telling him vehicles need to pay attention as well.
21: When you see the frog, well, you just want to stop.
0: WBZ TV's Mike Sullivan tells us AAA says there were nearly 900 e-bike crashes in the past several years. A suspect in a deadly stabbing at Boston South Station remains on the run this morning, and the search continues. And now Boston police say they need the public's help tracking down the teenager identified as 17-year-old Mariko Levy, who lives in Texas. The stabbing occurs on an escalator about a week ago during afternoon rush hour. It stuns passengers. Police say the violence stemmed from a fight over a $25 cell phone bill. The Kennedy Center will stay shrouded by a tarp, and a push to put the president's name on the facade is delayed again. This is not going over well for one board member, Congresswoman Joyce Beatty, who's filing another lawsuit.
3: The filing says that the board voted 23-3 last Thursday to move forward with a renovation project that would take 2 years and cost roughly $285 million, most of it to be paid for by the congressional vote last year to set aside more than $250 million to repair and restore the center. Now, this filing says that an alternative was considered, a four-year rotation of partial closures that a consultant warned might have hurt fundraising and harmed the Kennedy Center's reputation.
0: It's ABC Stephen Portnoy. Congresswoman Beatty's attorneys want the judge to weigh in by September 8th. Good morning. It's 6:48. Some sunshine, 72 in Boston on this Thursday morning. It has happened again. Absolutely nothing. No winner in Mass Megabucks. The already record-setting jackpot will rise again to more than $27.7 million for Saturday night's drawing. Even Powerball is starting over after last week's billion-dollar winner. Saturday's jackpot is worth more than $60 million in Powerball. To become stinking filthy rich, though, you'll need to try Mega Millions with more than $100 million on the line in tomorrow night's drawing. It's been said that those in glass houses should not throw stones, but what do you do if you live in a house made of paper?
4: I'm completely encircled by headlines that tell stories from 100 years ago. A desk near me is lauding Charles Lindbergh for crossing the Atlantic. It's compressed newspaper, and this whole cottage is made of it.
22: What he had was this long wire with kind of like a loop on the end of it.
4: Okay.
22: And he would put the paper on the wire and just twist it.
4: Edna Bowden's granduncle built the paper house in Rockport in 1924 after realizing that the newspaper he used for insulation didn't actually need to be covered with wood to keep the weather outside. The walls are actually made of paper.
22: Somebody just jokingly said to him, "So are you going to make furniture?"
4: And then he did. Desks, chairs, stools, a bed, and a grandfather clock, all made out of newspaper. There wasn't really a reason behind it besides the fact that he could.
22: This is pretty much 20 years worth of hobby sort of work.
4: Kyle Schaffel, WBZ, Boston's News Radio.
0: As we bask in the sunshine today, we're reminded that 35 years ago today, much of Massachusetts and New England, for that matter, was cleaning up from Hurricane Bob. The storm snuck up on us. It was a surprise attack when it made landfall not once but twice, first in Rhode Island, and then ultimately barreled into Massachusetts later that week, a third landfall in Maine. The Category 2 storm packed 100-mile-per-hour winds and extremely high seas. Dozens of homes flattened, roads underwater, people hurt and injured and killed as well. No power for days for thousands. Pop star Phoebe Bridgers cancels a series of shows overseas after being placed in the hospital. It's appendicitis that downs Bridgers. In a social media post, she shares a picture in her hospital bed, promising she will make it up to fans at a later date. The North American leg of the Lost Boys Tour is set to kick off next month. Bridgers has plans at the Garden on October 6th and 7th. Her recent release, called Liberty Tree, features a video inside the Liberty Tree Mall. 6:51. On this Thursday morning in Boston, we check traffic and weather together next.
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0: 6:53 Thursday morning, as this work week creeps along, we check in on the roads with Laurie Grandy and the Subaru Retailers of New England all-wheel drive traffic on the threes.
1: Yeah, we're seeing heavier volume and, of course, some things out of the ordinary, like a crash happening in Chelmsford right now on 495 northbound. The left-hand lane is knocked out. This is just after the Lowell connector, so expect delays there through Chelmsford, 495 northbound. Route 3 is also picking up in volume. It's still moving, but it is heavier, 495 down to Concord Road right now. Let's get a check of the Pike with Kristen Eck. She's got the Needham Bank traffic drone report.
2: Signs of trouble, Lori, on the Mass Pike eastbound this morning are out around the Framingham Service Plaza. You start to see the brake lights appearing. Those that make another appearance right before Route 30 in Framingham, you're going to have some company in through the Whalen stretch, but it's not bad through West Newton, and no backups yet in the work zone at Crom Ave either. Kristen Eck in the Needham Bank traffic drone report.
1: Yeah, I still feel like we're feeling the effects of it being summertime, and the volume is not as heavy, and kids are not in school, and so we're still dealing with a pretty good ride northbound expressway. It's slow from Adams Street to Southampton Street, but mainly about a 25-minute ride, Braintree into Boston right now. 93 southbound hangs up at the Fellsway. Lever connector is full in Route 1A, slow Bell Circle to Boardman Street. Also seeing heavier volume now, Route 2 through Acton approaching the Concord Rotary. And again, the traffic light delays through Concord approaching Walden Pond. Lori Grandy, WBZ's traffic on the threes.
0: Now the four-day WBZ AccuWeather forecast brought to us by your New England Toyota dealer, your hybrid all-wheel drive headquarters. Here's meteorologist Brian Thompson.
10: Some sunshine will give way to clouds today. There will be a shower around later in the day, a high of 86. A better chance for some showers heading into tonight as it stays mostly cloudy. Tonight's low around 67. Partly to mostly cloudy tomorrow. Some showers still around, especially during the morning hours. High tomorrow 75. And we're going to be dealing with more showers throughout the weekend. Cloudy and more humid on Saturday. A high close to 70 with showers from late morning on. And again, that high close to 70. And then a high of 78 with a mostly cloudy sky. Still a couple of showers on Sunday before the sun comes back out Monday. I'm AccuWeather meteorologist Brian Thompson, WBZ, Boston's News Radio.
0: Very nice in Boston this morning. It's 72 in the city.
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0: 656, a long ancient journey keeps firing on all modern cylinders.
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26: And don't expect the Christopher Nolan epic to slow down. The film is set to stay in theaters through at least mid-September. Brian Antonelli, WBZ, Boston's News Radio.
0: Sunshine starts. Creep on in, on in, on in. Clouds and showers will be creeping on in later today. Highs in the 80s this afternoon. Coming up on WBZ News Radio this morning, President Trump launches economic warfare overseas. Boston's mayor takes a victory lap, and down but not out. Bridgewater picks itself up and dusts itself off. We'll take a look at those stories and more coming up next right here at WBZ, Boston's News Radio. 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

0: large county in the country.
1: Marion Ryan knows that keeping us safe and making our justice system more fair go hand in hand.
0: That's why she aggressively prosecutes violent crime and works to prevent crime before it happens and embraces common sense, data-driven criminal justice reform.
1: Ryan helped lead the statewide fight to pass a new law cracking down on doctors who sexually assault patients under the guise of medical treatment, protecting victims.
0: And when Trump and ICE threaten the rule of law, Marion Ryan fights back. She sued ICE in federal court to stop

0: Middlesex District Attorney Marion Ryan.
1: Authorized and paid for by the committee to elect Marion Ryan.
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5: 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We're under sunny skies this morning on this Thursday. It is 72, very comfortable degrees. 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I'm Jeff Brown. 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
7: Some sunshine will give way to clouds today. There will be a shower around later in the day, a high of 86.
5: It's WBZ AccuWeather meteorologist Brian Thompson. We're in line for more scattered showers coming up tomorrow, and it looks like it's going to impact part of our weekend as well. Primary election day is coming up quick, now less than 2 weeks away. Boston is on high alert.
8: Boston Mayor Michelle Wu says the city is ready for September 1st, primary election day in Massachusetts.
9: We've hired more than 1,860 poll workers.
8: But hanging over the local elections department is the 2024 race, when some of the polling stations in Boston ran out of ballots on election day. That drew the ire of the top state elections official, Secretary Bill Galvin, whose office has been supervising the department ever since. Wu says they've made changes to avoid that this time around.
9: Now, when a voter walks into any polling site, they'll go and directly check in on a tablet with just a few taps.
8: Those tablets live track how many people have showed up to vote. Kyle Schaffel, WBZ, Boston's News Radio.
5: Ripped right from the pages of Massachusetts past, HBO is about to dig into the region's true crime history with a limited series in the works, taking a look at the Louise Woodward case. This is the British nanny accused of shaking baby Matthew Eapen of Newton so hard, the 8-month-old died. The trial of Louise Woodward is in the works at the streaming service. The 5-episode series focuses on Woodward, an 18-year-old back in 1997, working as an au pair and being charged with the death. She was first convicted of second-degree murder and sentenced to life in prison. Her lawyers ultimately argue for and receive compassionate relief. And Woodward is released from prison after serving just 9 months. President Trump launches economic warfare in the Middle East with a social media warning that it will impact countries that continue to do business with Iran. No specifics outlined in the social media post. Meantime, back home, growing concerns about the American economy and approval ratings for the president hitting new lows. Mr. Trump highlights, nonetheless, some home improvement projects.
10: He says the helipad will be more than just a place for his helicopter to land.
11: They can have people go there for cocktails and then walk to the ballroom.
10: And so it went for nearly 40 minutes, the president showing off White House renovations, which the Washington Post reports will cost more than $900 million. Unclear how much of that coming from taxpayers.
11: This is going to look incredible from the air and from every place.
5: ABC's Jonathan Carl tells us the work is being rushed in hopes of getting it done by the time China's president arrives for a visit at the White House coming up next month. It is 7:03, and coming up on WBZ News Radio, a prince and princess click their heels. We'll explain next. Let's check on the roadways now with the Subaru Retailers of New England. All-wheel drive, traffic on the threes.
12: All right, heavier volume now getting through the Ted Williams Tunnel. That traffic right back to the airport. Route 1A is southbound slow. Bell Circle to Boardman Street. The Tobin Bridge delays begin at Carter Street now. Usual stuff for us there. 93 southbound hangs up at the Fellsway approaching the Zakim Bridge. Got a crash to watch out for in Chelmsford. This is on 495 northbound. It's just after the Lowell Connector. It's the left-hand lane that you want to keep out of, so keep it way over to the right-hand side to get through a little bit easier. Let's check out the Mass Pike now with Kristen Eck. She's got the Needham Bank traffic drone report.
13: Laurie, we're still seeing delays here on the Mass Pike eastbound through Framingham and Natick as you get in past the Natick Service Plaza. It's slow again approaching the off-ramps to 128 in Weston. It is backed up in the ramp system going to 128, and it's just starting to get busy in the West Newton stretch around Route 16. Kristen Atkin, the Needham Bank Traffic Drone Report.
12: All right, looking at a 24-minute ride.

0: Right in Northbound Expressway, Braintree into Boston. Lori Grandy, WBZ's traffic on the threes.
1: Beautiful morning in Boston. Unfortunately, good things are not going to last, and we're going to see the clouds on the increase later today. But let's just enjoy this for what it is this morning. 72 and sunny out the door, and the air is a little bit more comfortable than the humidity levels we saw and endured yesterday. The clouds are on the increase later today, and yes, we will see some much-needed rain in the form of showers moving in late this afternoon, continuing overnight tonight, and maybe a couple lingering tomorrow morning. Otherwise, we'll see sunshine returning tomorrow. Could fire up some afternoon storms as well, scattered in nature. Temperatures in the mid to upper 70s. The weekend is a little shaky, at least from this vantage point. We're looking at the possibility of some showers from time to time, a good chunk of which might happen during the overnight hours Saturday into Sunday. But otherwise, we're looking like temperatures will be in the 70s coming up this weekend. Right now, 72 and clear skies in Boston on this Thursday morning at 7:05. A big win for the mayor of Boston. The city, or the state Supreme Court, rules in the city's favor in a stadium slugfest.
2: The state's highest court puts an end to a years-long battle to stop the renovation of White Stadium. The SJC handing Mayor Michelle Wu a major victory by ruling the city's $325 million project can move forward. The renovated stadium is expected to be a new hub for Boston Public School Athletics and a home stadium for the National Women's Soccer League team, Boston Legacy FC. The effort to stop the controversial project was driven by the Emerald Necklace Conservancy and a coalition of residents in the Franklin Park area. They had argued Boston Legacy FC would illegally make money off public parkland and limit access for the public to the facility. Burke McCarthy, WBZ, Boston's News Radio.
1: The mayor will visit White Stadium this morning to provide details to the public of the decision and the future of the White Stadium project. Well, after 6 years of California dreaming, it's back to palace intrigue for Prince Harry and Meghan Markle.
3: We have now confirmed that Harry and Meghan, the Duke and Duchess of Sussex, are going to be moving back to the UK with their children, Archie and Lilibet. And while Buckingham Palace has no comment, we have learned from a source familiar with the situation that King Charles learned of these plans on Sunday, and he welcomes the opportunity to see the family more frequently. But we have learned that there's going to be no change in Harry and Meghan's official status as non-working royals. They're going to be sticking with that agreement that they reached when they left the UK.
1: It's ABC's Trevor Ault. Oh, they're going. The kids start school next month in Britain. The family is expected to plant new roots just outside London. Well, the MBTA is going off the tracks again today with an 11-day disruption on the Orange Line. Track and signal upgrades are in the works between Oak Grove and the Back Bay stations. By now, you got to know the drill, right? Free shuttle buses are available and free commuter rail services, too. And by now, you should also know this drill. Count on delays and extra time added to your commute. In Williamsport, PA, Bridgewater Little Leaguers lose in heartbreaking style in the opener of the World Series. WBZ's Jay Willett is here with the crushing news.
4: Yeah, I mean, it was a hard-fought game, Jeff, but yeah, it, at the end of the day, it was a big L in Williamsport.
5: Center field, the game is over!
4: Wow, a walk-off hit there. Bridgewater's Little League World Series run has hit a bit of a bump, but it's not over yet. The show isn't over. Left fielder Anthony Sullivan had tied the game, kudos to him, with a home run in the third inning, but New Jersey answered with a walk-off shot, which you just heard in the bottom of the sixth, and Team New England fell 2-1. Now back home, Bridgewater residents packed the Emma's Pub and Pizza for a watch party. They had a lot of lovely things to say about the team. We're proud of the boys out there. Now, the good news is that they get another shot Saturday at 3. We don't know who they're going to face, but it's either going to be Hamilton, Ohio, or Henderson, Nevada, Jeff. So
1: this is a great experience for the kids and their families, too. And they're creating a lifetime of memories.
4: Making us proud out there.
1: Little League World Series. Great time of year. Jay, thank you. It's 7:08, and everybody loves a little money back. And that's what's happening with some insurance policies. Let's find out more with Bloomberg Business. Here's Courtney Donahoe.
6: Yeah, and we're talking about millions of drivers. Good morning. State Farm has been handing out $5 billion to eligible auto policy holders. The payments average $100 a vehicle, varies by state, and premiums paid. State Farm says it can make the payments due to its stronger than expected underwriting performance. Customers who have an email with State Farm will get a message on how to select their preferred payment method. But those who do not have an email registered with State Farm will receive a check in the mail. Well, markets are still digesting Treasury Secretary Scott Bessent's plans to intervene in the bond market to stem a potentially damaging rise in borrowing costs. S&P futures are down 5 points. Dow futures are falling 110. I'm Courtney Donahoe, Bloomberg Business on WBZ Boston's News Radio.
1: Still to come. Lady Gaga hangs 10. Details coming up next. It's 7:09. 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
13: Red Sox failed to complete the sweep of the Diamondbacks at Fenway this week with yesterday's 7-6 loss in 10 innings. The Sox have the day off today after 16 straight days without one. Interim manager Chad Tracy says the off day comes at a good time.
14: Obviously, it's nice to be at the end of that. It's nice for the guys to have an off day tomorrow. It's been a gauntlet of 16 days, so everybody gets a day of rest and recovery and come back ready to go.
13: Sox will look to bounce back Friday night when they welcome Rafael Devers and the San Francisco Giants to Fenway for the start of a 3-game set. The Patriots have a second day of joint practices with the Eagles in Foxborough today. And in golf, the BMW Championship tees off in St. Louis this morning. Scottie Scheffler is the defending champ. Dan Watkins, WBZ, Boston's News Radio.
1: Let's get you to work now. Lori Grandy and the Subaru Retailers of New England all-wheel drive traffic on the threes, brought to us by New England Spas.
0: Hey, Jeff, I'm looking at these delays right now on 495 northbound. Traffic is stop and go from 110 in Chelmsford to Woburn Street in Lowell. We have that crash that's working on 495 northbound. It's just after the Lowell connector. That's what's going on there. Heavier volume 2, upper end of 128 through Wakefield, 128 southbound, slowing down there. Let's get a check of the Pike with Kristen Eck. She's got the Needham Bank traffic drone report.
15: Lori, we are seeing on again, off again slowdowns continuing here on the Mass Pike eastbound through Framingham and Natick and past the Natick Service Plaza. It's backed up again, exiting to 128 west and starting to pick up in volume through the west stretch, and it's just starting to get a little heavy in the work zone just after Calm Ave. Kristen Eck in the Needham Bank traffic drone report.
0: Northbound Expressway, basically the delays start right around Adams Street. You're stop and go in pockets right up towards the O'Neill Tunnel. It's about a 24-minute ride in. 93 southbound, usual delays there from the Fellsway. You're going to find that slow right to the Zakin Bridge. Lever Connector is slow, and Route 1A is tough. Bell Circle to Boardman Street. Ted Williams Tunnel is full now, right back to the airport. Sumner is not as bad. Tobin Bridge delays begin at Carter Street. Lori Grandy, WBC. Traffic on the three.
1: Nice beginning to Thursday in Boston. Sunshine here in the city, 72, pretty comfortable degrees. Wet weather, though, is moving in. It'll start with increasing clouds this afternoon. Showers by the end of the day.
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1: Rain begins to move in late afternoon into the overnight. Tomorrow, back to some sunny conditions, but still chance of afternoon showers on the way. Daytime highs today, once again, in the mid to upper 80s. It is good to be with you on this Thursday morning, the 20th of August. I'm Jeff Brown, and here are the five things you need to know at 7:16. Late summer has now officially arrived. State health officials confirm the first mosquito samples test positive for the Triple E virus. Back in session, a full day of testimony is expected today at the Lindsey Clancy murder trial after the jury is suddenly sent home early yesterday. Higher and higher, new research finds more Americans believe their use of pot has become a problem. Dishing it up, it's the annual Massachusetts Tomato Contest at Boston's Public Market. Size matters, but so does taste and color. Winners will be revealed today at noon. Late summer is officially here as mosquitoes' reign of terror returns.
16: The Mass Department of Health confirming Triple E was detected from a mosquito sample in Kingston this week. The positive test coming from a sample on Monday. No confirmed human or animal cases as of yet, but there is now a moderate risk for the heart of Cranberry Country in Plymouth County. Kingston, Plimpton, Halifax, and Carver all now have a moderate risk. Bug spray, some long sleeve shirts if you can, and be careful at sunrise and sunset. Jim McKay, WBZ, Boston's News Radio.
1: Massive search continues for a woman wanted in Worcester after her husband is found dead in the couple's home this week. New video has been released showing Karen Solomon walking through a parking lot about a mile from the couple's Wildwood Avenue address. It was taken before sunrise on Tuesday morning. Now, police are not saying much of anything about the circumstances of longtime police officer Kurt Solomon's death. The neighbors say they never saw this coming. The 58-year-old Karen Solomon, a suspect last seen in that video wearing pajama shorts and a tank top. Summer camp is canceled for the rest of this week in Wayland following the tragic death of a little boy.
17: An 8-year-old boy from Sudbury passed away at Mass General Hospital after two trees came down, one knocking over the other, and he and a counselor were hit at the YMCA's Camp Chickamee in Wayland. That counselor has since been released from the hospital, recovering from minor injuries. Jack Fucci, the CEO of the camp in the West Suburban Y, calls it an extraordinarily difficult time and says they're keeping the camper's family foremost in their thoughts. Officials have said the tragedy happened in a clearing and other kids were there. The camp says grief counseling is being made available and they'll stay closed through the rest of the week. Madison Rogers, WBZ, Boston's News Radio.
1: And a tragedy on vacation, too. A tourism helicopter with Americans on board crashes in Kenya.
18: An investigation underway after seven people, including five Americans, were killed when the helicopter they were on went down in a remote part of northern Kenya. The passengers were on a safari tour near a popular tourist area. Officials say the helicopter crashed Monday morning in the rugged foothills of Mount Ololokwe.
1: That's ABC's Melissa Adan. Among the dead, two prominent businessmen from Miami and a high-ranking government official from Ecuador. Also in Pennsylvania, two Pennsylvania State Police troopers are among three people killed during a violent collision not far from a small airport when their chopper hit a private fixed-wing aircraft. The pilot of that plane also killed in that crash. The Drug Enforcement Agency is now assisting in the investigation into the death of actress Hayden Panettiere. Panettiere, known for her roles in Heroes, Nashville, and Remember the Titans, died this week at a home in Greenville, South Carolina. She was 36. The Greenville Police Department remains the lead investigative agency. According to a police report, Panettiere was with her on-again, off-again boyfriend, Brian Hickerson, at the time of her death. The coroner's office says her official cause of death remains pending further investigation, though no foul play is suspected. It is 7:19 Thursday morning in Boston, sunshine 72 here in the city. A new kind of scam is really not all that new, but it's getting out of hand, so says the FBI.
19: The Boston office releases a report that shows callers posing as special agents using the FBI's local office number are getting into unsuspecting victims' wallets to the tune of nearly $30 million in New England. It goes like this. A victim gets a call from someone pretending to be an FBI agent looking into a bank account reportedly opened in the victim's name and used for illegal gun running activity. More than 1,000 in mass fell for this, taking up most of the regional money. The FBI says it will never call looking for financial information. Jared Brosnan, WBZ, Boston's News Radio.
1: Lady Gaga hangs 10. Sued by the owners of Lost Surfboards over Gaga's album title Mayhem. The company has a line of Mayhem-branded boards. It loses in court. They unsuccessfully claimed that it would be confusion with customers that the album and boards were connected. In the motion to dismiss, Gaga's team says Lost Surfboards couldn't identify a single confused customer. The company is deciding whether or not to appeal. 7:21, beautiful start to the day. Traffic and weather together coming up next.
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1: 7:23. Very familiar patterns taking place on the roadways this morning. It's the middle of rush hour. and Ketchus Law Group sponsors this edition of the Subaru Retailers of New England All-Wheel Drive Traffic on the Threes.
0: Yeah, so here's the deal with the expressway. The northbound side starts to really jam up at Adams Street, and then you get pockets of stop-and-go action happening all the way up towards Southampton Street. It's like a 25-minute ride between Braintree and Boston. Southbound also carrying a lot of volume from right around Columbia Road to Freeport Street. Let's check out the upper end of 128 now with Kristen Eck. She's got the Needham Bank Traffic Drone Report.
15: Lori, it is slow here on 128 southbound from Main Street in Linfield. That goes down to Washington Street in Woburn before you get some running room. And then some more slowdowns from Route 3 in Burlington down past 4 and 225 in the Lexington stretch. Kristen Eck in the Needham Bank Traffic Drone Report.
0: Still issues in Chelmsford. We've had a crash. It's right after the Lowell Connector, but the traffic does jam up through 110 or approaching 110 all the way to Woburn Street there in Lowell. It's tough as well on Route 3 southbound, 495 getting down towards Treble Cove Road in Billerica. And downtown, usual delays upon us now. Sumner Tunnel is full. So is the Ted Williams Tunnel back to the airport. Slow going coming over the Tobin Bridge from Carter Street. 93 southbound is hung up at the Fellsway. Lori Grandy, WBZ's traffic on the Threes.
1: Entering some choppy waters as part of the four-day WBZ AccuWeather forecast now. Let's check in with meteorologist Brian Thompson.
2: Yeah, we're going to have a few opportunities for some showers, Jeff, over the next few days. Certainly not right now. We hardly have a cloud in the sky across the area. A lot of sunshine to start, but we will see clouds increasing throughout the day. Might be a shower in spots late this afternoon, but most of the day today is going to be dry with a high of 86. An increasing chance for showers tonight, a low of 67. We'll still have a few showers around tomorrow. They'll be most numerous early. Probably see some breaks of sun tomorrow, high of 75, but then another round of some showers moves in on Saturday, especially from late morning on into the afternoon. We'll be pretty cloudy. It's going to keep things pretty cool. Saturday's high only 70, mostly cloudy. Still a couple of showers around on Sunday, high around 78 degrees. Should dry out with a little more sun and lowering humidity by Monday. I'm AccuWeather meteorologist Brian Thompson, WBZ, Boston's News Radio.
1: Nice start. Few clouds. Otherwise, blue sky and sunshine in Boston this morning. It is 72 here in the city, 726. Look at Wall Street. Looks like Dow futures are going to be a bit of a challenge as we head towards the opening bell this morning. Numbers are down by more than 100 points on the big board to start the day. New England business now, an empire about an aardvark. Turns some big bucks on Martha's Vineyard. The mansion owned by the creator of Arthur, the children's show, and his wife have sold their home for now more than $6 million. It's been on the market for the better part of a year. It is part of a 200-acre dairy farm. Many bidders in the end, but ultimately sold to one winner in California. More than 100 workers at a Franklin delivery plant are about to lose their jobs. Florida-based Postal Center International says it's closing its facility at the end of next month. The bad news comes just 3 years after the company announced it was bursting onto the New England scene. Postal Center has fallen on tough times, it would appear. More closures and layoffs are coming or underway in three other states, lopping 450 workers off its payroll. Sunshine in Boston right now. Clouds and showers moving in later today. We do need the rain. Coming up on WBZ News Radio this morning, new video released this morning in a massive search for a wanted woman in Worcester. Massachusetts specialty plates are selling like hotcakes. And we'll spend some time reminiscing with Bob. Details coming up next on those stories and more on WBZ, Boston's News Radio, or on the go with the iHeart Radio app.
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1: Greetings, salutations, yada yada. 7:30 here in Boston on this Thursday morning. Sunshine 72 here in the city. Good to have you riding along with us today as we inch a little bit closer towards the weekend, which remains elusive. Thanks for being here. I'm Jeff Brown. Sunshine is about to fade.
27: We may have a late day shower and then a better chance for some showers tonight and even into a portion of tomorrow.
1: As WBZ AccuWeather meteorologist Brian Thompson, we do need the rain. Highs will be in the 80s before the rain moves in later today. It's buses, not trains, a familiar theme for riders of the MBTA. This time, the Orange Line is under repair.
28: The switch from rail to roads through August 30th, while the MBTA suspends service between Oak Grove and Back Bay for track and signal work, can make for a substantially longer commute.
29: An extra, 45 minutes, I guess.
30: Probably 10 minutes, but if I left later, then forget it. It'll be like an hour in traffic.
31: Like 2 hours. But you never know with Boston traffic.
28: The MBTA's official recommendation, by the way, is to plan for an extra hour to get where you're going. If you're a regular weekday commuter, that's an extra 14 hours you'll spend in transit while the work's being done.
29: I'm thinking taking some time off so I don't have to deal with this crap.
28: The good news, the T says it's part of a push for faster train speeds on the line. Kendall Buell, WBZ, Boston's News Radio.
1: Do you remember Hurricane Bob? 35 years ago today, much of Massachusetts, and New England for that matter, was cleaning up from Hurricane Bob. The storm really snuck up on us. It was a surprise when it made landfall not once but twice, starting in Rhode Island, then barreled into Massachusetts. Later that week, a third landfall in Maine. The Category 2 storm packed 100-mile-per-hour winds and extremely high seas. Dozens of homes flattened, roads underwater, and no power for days for thousands. The storm left 12 dead in New England during the summer of 1991, which was not supposed to be an active hurricane season due to El Nino. Sound familiar? This is another El Nino year. The moral is, be prepared. President Trump says he's got a meeting in the books with a reclusive strongman.
32: I know Kim Jong-un very well.
33: President Trump says he expects to meet with North Korean leader Kim Jong-un again later this year. They've met three times before during Trump's first term, but their summits yielded virtually no agreement to scale back North Korea's nuclear program. Since then, experts believe it's only grown. The president on Wednesday revealed how big the U.S. thinks Kim's arsenal really is.
32: He has 57 very powerful nuclear weapons.
33: South Korea's defense minister said it believes the count is even higher, 80 to 120. But Trump this week announced plans to scale back the number of U.S. forces participating in joint military drills with South Korea based on my very good relationship with Kim.
1: CBS's Ed O'Keefe. North Korea says meeting? What meeting? Also dismisses the order to scale back war games with South Korea, saying the regime is not impressed. It is 7:33. Let's check on your drive to work this morning. Every 10 minutes, it's the Subaru Retailers of New England. All-wheel drive, traffic on the threes. Laurie, what you got?
0: We do have some stuff to get through out there. First off, Mass Pike eastbound, heavier volume through Alston now, approaching the Fenway Park area. Traffic continues to slow. Route 3 southbound through Chelmsford 495, getting down towards Treble Cove Road in Billerica. We had a crash in Chelmsford as well on 495 northbound, just after the Lowell Connector. That's now been clear, but it is still heavy approaching Woburn Street on 495 northbound. Let's get a check of what Kristen Eck is seeing on the upper end of 128. She's got the Needham Bank traffic drone report.
13: We're still seeing slowdowns in the Linfield-Wakefield stretch of 128 southbound, Lori. Seems like that part of the road just stays slow all day long these days. It's going to be like that right down past Washington Street and Mishawan Road in Woburn. And then more delays from Route 3 in Burlington down into the Lexington stretch. As a matter of fact, that stretches down into Waltham now. Kristen Ack in the Needham Bank Traffic Drone Report.
0: All right, the expressway northbound, what say me? 25-minute ride in right now between the Braintree Split and the O'Neill Tunnel. Southbound does carry a lot of heavy pockets of delays as well between Columbia Road and Freeport Street, and it's the usual delays downtown. And why does my voice get so high? 93 southbound, slow Fellsway to the Zakum Bridge. Lever connector is full. Route 1A is tied up from Bell Circle to Boardman Street. Lori Grandy, WBZ's traffic on the threes.
1: You're excited. That's why.
0: I was very excited. You're
1: very excited about talking traffic.
0: Well, of course, it's my thing.
1: Yeah, there you go. Sunshine here in Boston this morning. 72 in the city and a little bit drier air, so it's more comfortable out the door this morning. Unfortunately, we're going to start seeing some clouds increase. We actually do need the rain, so this might be a good thing. Doesn't look like we're going to get a ton of rain, but every little bit matters. The most of the precipitation is expected to fall south of Boston later on today and into the overnight hours. Meantime, temps will be in the mid to upper 80s. Clouds start to increase early this afternoon. That's when things start to go downhill. Now, tomorrow, we're back to some sunny skies. We do have a risk of afternoon showers as well, with high temperatures in the mid to upper 70s. So that'll feel nice. And then as we head towards the weekend, looks like we can't dodge these raindrops. We do have chances for showers both on Saturday and Sunday, but it looks like the bulk of whatever rainfall comes at us might be during the overnight Saturday into Sunday. So we'll just have to wait and see about that. But in the meantime, we're in good shape this morning. 72 sunshine here in Boston. 7:35 this Thursday morning. Did you hear the one about three Boston College grads? They walked into an energy drink business.
14: When you think of energy drinks, the word healthy doesn't exactly come to mind. But Chris Herron, Michael Edgerly, and Aiden Damiano want to change that. They created Live Real, an energy drink made with real fruit juice, green tea, caffeine, no added sugar or artificial flavors and sweeteners. After originally selling on Amazon, Edgerly says they got the opportunity to do a test run with national grocery chain Sprouts.
15: It was a cool experience, like giving out to people, having them try it, see how they liked it, and a lot of people love the idea.
14: And after succeeding there, they now have Live Real on the shelves of over 500 Sprouts stores nationwide. They work out of their Back Bay apartment, and Herron says getting to run a business with his best friends is the best. Kyle Bray, WBZ, Boston's News Radio.
1: All six New England governors are getting ready for a rare meeting of the minds.
16: The complicated topic of nuclear energy will be on the docket at an upcoming nuclear summit at UMass Lowell. All six New England governors, including Governor Maura Healey, will be in attendance. There is widespread agreement the New England grid needs help, and nuclear energy has proven to be a zero-emission energy source that could help lower energy bills and provide a backstop for the grid. Despite the drawbacks, nuclear supporters have said newer modern reactors have helped lower the risks of nuclear energy over the past several decades. Jim McKay, WBZ, Boston's News Radio.
1: Happening right now. Five become three, and Boston makes the cut as one of the potential finalists as the Democratic National Convention is narrowing its search for a site coming up for the presidential election in 2028. The list of host cities coming up for the convention are now Boston, Denver, and Philadelphia as the party looks to head to a wide open primary in hopes of succeeding President Donald Trump in 2028. So once again, Boston is among the three finalists mentioned by the Democratic National Committee looking for a place to host their convention coming up in 2 years. It is 7:38. Let's find out what's happening on Wall Street this morning with Bloomberg Business. Here's Courtney Donahoe.
2: Well, we are focused on Walmart. It is a rare miss for the company. Good morning. Well, the retail giant reported its lowest U.S. sales growth in more than 6 years, a sign that shoppers may be starting to pull back as higher gas and food costs squeeze household budgets. Lower-income shoppers have definitely pulled back. Sales rose just 2.6%, and that was well below Wall Street expectations. Now, Walmart noted that its pharmacy business struggled due to federal drug price negotiations that have led to lower prices. Shares of Walmart falling in the early trade, dropping 6%, but Walmart's status as the country's biggest retailer makes it an economic barometer, and those results are weighing on the overall markets this morning. S&P futures are down 12 points. Dow futures are falling 195. NASDAQ futures dropping 75. I'm Courtney Donahoe, Bloomberg Business on WBZ, Boston's News Radio.
1: Still to come. No, no, no. Neighbors say not on a school night. We'll explain next. It's 7:39. It's a cruel summer when your mind says yes, but your joints say no. 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But it's not. 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
8: Red Sox have the day off today following their extra innings loss to the Diamondbacks at Fenway yesterday. The Sox lost to Arizona 7-6 in 10 innings. They'll try to get back in the win column Friday night against the Giants. The Patriots and Eagles have a second day of joint practices in Foxborough today. All eyes have been on New England wide receiver A.J. Brown, who the Pats acquired from Philadelphia back in June. Brown says that he doesn't need any closure from how things ended in Philly, but he's not looking back either.
9: It's always be love, no matter how anyone feels. You know, I love Philly, and I will always love Philly, but I'm here now. And this is where my feet are, and that's what I'm focused on.
8: Brown added that he hasn't spoken to Eagles quarterback Jalen Hurts since being traded. Today is the final practice of the summer that's open to the public. Dan Watkins, WBZ, Boston's News Radio.
0: 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We shall at 743. Laurie Grandy and the Subaru Retailers of New England. All-wheel drive traffic on the threes.
10: Roads? Where we're going, we don't need roads. All right, here's what's going on. 93 southbound hangs up the Fellsway heading into the city. Still the usual heavy delays downtown. Lever connector is slow end-to-end. Traffic continues to slow on Route 1A. Southbound Bell Circle to Boardman Street. Tobin is back to Carter Street. Both the Sumner and the Ted Williams tunnels are a slow slog through the tubes there. We are dealing with some problems on Route 3. Let's check it out with Kristen Eck. She's got the Needham Bank traffic drone report.
11: Laurie, it's a new crash coming in on Route 3 southbound. Right at 495 in Chelmsford, the crash has actually happened in the access road that's part of the ramp system there. So keep that in mind. It is backed up to around 110 in Chelmsford on the southbound side. That goes down toward Treble Cove Road and Billerica. Kristen Ack in the Needham Bank Traffic Drone Report.
10: speaking of Chelmsford, and we are, we have some stop-and-go traffic, 495 northbound, Lowell Connector right to Woburn Street. We had some earlier problems there. Lori Grandy, WBZ's traffic on the 3.
0: It is a gorgeous start to the day here in Boston on this Thursday morning. Unfortunately, we're going downhill from here. Sunny skies this morning, 72 in the city. We'll be in the mid-80s, but increasing clouds on the way.
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0: Clouds mean rain and some showers later on this afternoon into the overnight hours. Sunshine returns for a good part of the day tomorrow, but looks like we're going to be dodging some raindrops for the next several days, including portions of the weekend. Thank you for being with us Thursday morning, August 20th. I'm Jeff Brown, and here are the five things you need to know. At 7:45, economic warfare, President Trump's latest strategy to crush Iran. No specifics in his social media post, but a promise of cutting into any country that does business with the Islamic Republic. A deeper dive, the Drug Enforcement Agency is now involved in the death investigation into actress Hayden Panettiere, who spoke openly about her drug use and addiction. Off the tracks, next up, the T's Orange Line signal and track upgrades are in the works, and it forces shuttle buses into action for the next 11 days. A shocking loss, walk-off style at the Little League World Series, as Bridgewater falls in the opening game. Not to worry, they play next on Saturday. Boston learns it's made the cut as Democrats set their sights on the Oval Office in 2028. WBZ's Jay Willett is here with details. What you got, Jay?
12: Yeah, that's right, Jeff. This morning, the Democratic National Committee has narrowed its list of potential host cities for the 2028 presidential convention to three finalists, including Denver, Philadelphia, and Boston. Here in Boston, DNC Chairman Ken Martin says all three cities submitted, quote, incredibly strong bids. A final decision is expected later this year. Boston last hosted the convention back in 2004. If selected again, the city would welcome Democrats from across the country for 4 days in August of 2028 as the party formally introduces its nominee to succeed President Trump. Republicans have already picked Houston for their 2028 convention.
0: All right, Jay, thank you. The Democrats dance meantime one final time in a Massachusetts race for Senate. But are voters paying attention?
13: If it's any indication whether tonight's final Senate debate between incumbent Ed Markey and challenger Seth Moulton moves the needle.
14: Morning, sir. My name is Chris. I'm a reporter with WBZ News Radio. I was curious if you had a moment to discuss the final Senate debate tonight.
15: Honestly, no.
14: I'm good, thank you. My name is Chris. I'm a reporter. I'm doing a story about the final Senate debate.
15: No.
14: Excuse me. Good morning. My name is Chris. I'm working on a story about the final Senate debate.
13: A couple of people did have a comment or two.
14: Have you been paying attention to this race?
15: No, I haven't.
14: Do you have any interest in this whatsoever?
16: Not at all. We're screwed either way.
13: So when the candidates take the stage this evening?
17: It doesn't matter to me, so I don't pay attention.
14: Any chance that you'll watch the debate tonight? Listen.
17: No, no shot.
15: Now that I know what's happening, I might, but also if I got anything else to do, probably not.
13: Chris Fama, WBZ, Boston's News Radio.
0: You know what I think it is? I think it's just when Chris approaches, your natural instinct is to go the other way.
10: Yeah. wait, I want to talk to you. Listen to me.
0: That's really what it is, Chris. We didn't want to say anything, but we'll do it in a public setting right now. 747.
10: Nice.
0: Hello, Chris. 747, sunshine 72 in Boston this morning. A full day of testimony is expected in the Lindsey Clancy murder trial today after the jury is unexpectedly sent home early due to an unforeseen circumstance. Just as Clancy's psychologist Paul Zeisel was to return to the stand after lunch.
18: During cross-examination, prosecutors called bias into question over the expert witness's now close relationship with the defendant and defense attorney Kevin Reddington.
19: How many other defendants have you evaluated that you've testified that you care deeply for them?
20: I would say one other one.
19: And how many other defendants have you given press conferences about?
20: None.
18: And as the defense argues Clancy was experiencing postpartum psychosis and was failed by the medical system, prosecutors argue the killings were premeditated.
0: It's WBZ-TV's Aaron Parsigi, and the defense is expected to call one final witness today before resting its case. It is conceivable that the jury could begin deliberations, if that's the case, by the end of this week. New research finds a growing number of us say our use of pot is a problem. A study from the National Institute on Drug Abuse finds about 9% of men and 6% of women say they're having trouble kicking that habit or even cutting back on use of cannabis. Experts say while marijuana is often considered non-addictive, social pressures make it tough to give up the recreational product. This comes days after another report shows problem drinking in the United States is on the decline. Study also finds cannabis use among U.S. adults continues to rise overall. The Kennedy Center will stay shrouded by a tarp, and a push to put the president's name on the facade is delayed again. The board at the Kennedy Center wants a long-term shutdown to complete and begin renovations. And it's not going over well with everyone.
1: The filing says that the board voted 23-3 last Thursday to move forward with a renovation project that would take 2 years and cost roughly $285 million, most of it to be paid for by the congressional vote last year to set aside more than $250 million to repair and restore the center. Now, this filing says that an alternative was considered, a four-year rotation of partial closures that a consultant warned might have hurt fundraising and harmed the Kennedy Center's reputation.
0: It's ABC's Stephen Portnoy. The judge is being asked to weigh in by September 8th. You know, it's been said that those in glass houses should not throw stones, but if you happen to live in a paper house, go right ahead.
21: Tucked into a quiet side street in Rockport, there's a seemingly normal little cottage. But cast a closer eye and you're completely surrounded by headlines from 100 years ago.
22: And, I mean, his original plan was to cover the outside with wood, but he just didn't get around to it the first year.
21: In 1924, Edna Bowden's granduncle built this cottage almost entirely out of newspapers. There's an entire living room set, a bed, desks, lamps, even a brick-lined fireplace and a grandfather clock, all made from paper.
22: I would sit on something like that stool there.
21: Right.
22: Because you can pick it up. It's heavy.
21: She says the project basically started on a lark one summer, and then her granduncle kept working on it as a hobby for 20 years. I asked her the obvious question. Why?
22: You know, he was working at the time, and he just did this because he could do it, I guess, you know.
21: Kyle Schaffel, WBZ, Boston's News Radio.
0: Foxborough cashes in on a curfew. The Usher Chris Brown show Monday night ran 25 minutes past the stadium's 11 o'clock curfew at Gillette, which triggered a fine of more than $22,000. Did you know that Foxborough collects 25 cents per every concert goer for every curfew violation? This has happened before. Country superstar Morgan Wallen paid $15,000 last summer after exceeding Gillette's curfew. Dance, 7:51. We'll check the roads next.
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0: 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At least that's the case for a lot of us. 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
10: Okay, a couple of spots you should avoid if you can. Eastbound on the Mass Pike. We're getting word of an accident now. It's on the off-ramp 295 eastbound or 128. Watch out for delays there. That's eastbound on the Mass Pike, the off-ramp to 95 eastbound. We're dealing with a crash on the ramp. Now, once you get past that, the toughest stuff we're seeing is through Alston approaching Fenway Park, so that's not terrible. Let's check out what's happening on Route 3, the upper end, with Kristen Eck. She's got the Needham Bank traffic drone report.
11: Laurie, we've got a crash in the ramp system from Route 3 south to 495 in Chelmsford to watch out for. It's on that access road. It is slow from just before 495 down to Treble Cove Road, then backed up for about a mile waiting to get on 128 down in Burlington. Kristen Eck in the Needham Bank traffic drone report.
10: 495 northbound is slow as well through Chelmsford approaching Woburn Street in Lowell. Now, 95 northbound, you're going to find that especially slow through Canton approaching 109 in Westwood there. And also upper end of 128 southbound, you get a tough through Wakefield now. Heavy pockets of delays as well through Burlington right to Trapello Road in Waltham. Lori Grandy, WBZ's traffic on the threes.
0: Meteorologist Brian Thompson checks in now with an update to the four-day WBZ AccuWeather forecast.
3: Some sun will give way to clouds today. There might be a shower later in the day, a high of 86. Then more showers around tonight with a mostly cloudy sky, low 67. Partly to mostly cloudy tomorrow. Some showers will still be around. They'll be most numerous early in the day, a high of 75. A lot of clouds into Saturday. It'll be more humid again and also cooler, high only 70 with some showers from late in the morning on into the afternoon. Still could be a couple of showers around on Sunday with a mostly cloudy sky and a high of 78. We do expect more sunshine by Monday, the humidity will drop with highs near 80. I'm AccuWeather meteorologist Brian Thompson, WBZ, Boston's News Radio.
0: Sunshine 72 in Boston, Thursday morning 7:55. These plates are selling like hotcakes.
4: The registry's red, white, and blue specialty mass 250 license plates are smoking hot and set to become the best-selling specialty plate in state history. There are dozens of them on the roads showing support for various causes, but never has a plate sold like this. Since the Mass 250 launched 15 months ago, more than 100,000 drivers have gobbled them up, and about 50,000 registered for a low plate lottery recently. The plates cost $100. That's $60 for the registration and $40 for the plate fee. Jared Brosnan, WBZ, Boston's News Radio.
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5: 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The film is set to stay in theaters through at least mid-September. Brian Antonelli, WBZ, Boston's News Radio.
0: Sunshine in Boston. Clouds and showers on the way. Coming up on WBZ News Radio this morning, the MBTA interrupts your morning commute with this very special project. Boston's mayor is about to take a victory lap and won't get fooled again, but we will, and somehow we did. 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
13: 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Mostly.

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1: Good morning. It's 8 o'clock in Boston on this Thursday here in the city. We've got some sunshine, 72 out the door this morning. However, things are going to head south relatively soon. Thank you for joining us. We're live on the radio or on the iHeartRadio app. We are WBZ, Boston's news radio. Thanks for being with us this morning. I'm Jeff Brown. We do need the rain.
2: Why does it always rain on me?
1: It's a good thing because we've got some on the way.
3: Some sun gives way to clouds, but watch for a shower late in the day, and we'll see more in the way of showers as we head into tonight.
1: That is WBZ AccuWeather meteorologist Brian Thompson. We'll be in the 80s today. More showers are looking to take aim at us coming up over the weekend, too. Can you believe that primary election day in Massachusetts is coming up real quick, and Boston remains on high alert?
4: In a state as blue as Massachusetts, primary day is sometimes more important than the general, and this go-around is especially high stakes for the Boston Elections Department.
5: We are making sure that all our teams working on elections have an incredibly detailed level of preparation.
4: This is the first on-cycle election year for the department since a serious mishap in 2024, which made Secretary of State Bill Galvin decide they needed a babysitter. Several city polling places ran out of ballots in that presidential election. They've been in state receivership ever since. Polling places are now all electronic, live tracking how many people vote.
5: These devices also send our elections department updated poll information in real time,
4: and letting workers raise the alarm if ballots start to run out. But still, the secretary's office says they'll be carefully watching until the end of the year at least. Kyle Schaffel, WBZ, Boston News Radio.
1: A massive search continues this morning for a woman wanted in Worcester after her husband is found dead in the couple's home this week. New video has been released showing Karen Solomon walking through a parking lot about a mile from the couple's Wildwood Avenue address. The video, taken before sunrise on Tuesday morning, shortly after Detective or police officer Kurt Sullivan's body was found. Police are not saying much of anything about the circumstances of the longtime police officer's death. The neighbors say, however, they never saw this coming. The 58-year-old Karen Solomon is a suspect last seen in that video wearing pajama shorts and a tank top. In Williamsport, PA, Bridgewater Little Leaguers lose in heartbreaking fashion at the Little League World Series, but all is not lost.
6: Not yet.
1: WBZ's Jay Willett.
6: Not yet, Jeff. And wow, they really fought for this one.
7: Center field, the game is over!
6: Yeah, heartbreak in Williamsport. Bridgewater's Little League World Series run has hit a bit of a bump last night, but it's not over yet. Left fielder Anthony Sullivan had tied the game with a home run in the third inning, but New Jersey answered with a walk-off shot in the bottom of the sixth. Team New England fell 2-1. Back home, Bridgewater residents were super proud, packed Emma's Pub and Pizza for a watch party.
8: To think that these kids have worked their butts off to do this, which is amazing. So they are so hardworking, and they're amazing.
6: They did work their butts off, and they will continue to do so, because the good news is that Bridgewater gets another shot Saturday at 3, facing either Hamilton, Ohio, or Henderson, Nevada.
1: Yeah, so the competition just gets especially fierce at the Little League World Series. Bridgewater, like, powered their way through the New England Regionals, and then 2-1, was that the final?
6: Yes, exactly.
1: And so
6: yeah.
1: You get into one of those low-scoring things, you wonder, what's wrong? Nothing's wrong. They live to see another
9: And they're
1: day.
9: Like 12 years old, right?
1: Exactly.
9: I mean, can you imagine being that age?
1: But you know what? They bounce back.
9: Yes.
1: They're in great shape.
6: They get right back up.
1: Good
9: Very
1: stuff.
9: Very excited.
1: Let's check the roads. It's the Subaru Retailers of New England all-wheel drive traffic on the threes.
9: All right. Pike eastbound. We are definitely dealing with heavy pockets of delays through Framingham. Approaching 128, there's actually a crash on the ramp from the eastbound side of the Mass Pike. It's on the off-ramp to 95 right now. So you want to watch out for delays there. Eastbound Mass Pike off ramp to 95 or 128, some people call it still. Eastbound on the Mass Pike is slow as well between the Market Street overpass and Fenway Park. We've had some problems on the upper end of Route 3, so what should we do? Go to Kristen Eck. She's got the Needham Bank traffic drone report.
10: I have some good news on that, Lori. We had a crash in the ramp system from Route 3 to 495 in Chelmsford. That cleared a short time ago. But Route 3 South is still slow from 110 in Chelmsford down to Treble Cove Road. And it's gotten worse waiting to get on 128 down in Burlington. That backup is now at 2 miles.

0: almost back to Route 62 in Bedford. Kristen Ack in the Needham Bank traffic drone report.
1: Route 2 eastbound, heavy delays through Acton. It's the usual traffic light delays through Concord as well, approaching Walden Pond. We are dealing with a lot of volume. If you're traveling in on the expressway northbound, it slows down right around the Furnacebrook Parkway up towards Southampton Street. It's a 27-minute ride in, and a lot of volume southbound Columbia Road to Freeport Street. Lori Grandy, WBZ's traffic on the threes.
2: Little League World Series always reminds me of when, you know, I used to coach.
1: Oh, that's right.
2: Yeah, I used to be a coach of a girls' softball. My two girls played in the same league. And there was this one year we were an absolute juggernaut. And we started the season with 11 straight victories. And then we lost.
1: Oh, no.
2: And you would have thought the entire team, somebody kidnapped their puppy.
1: Oh, no.
2: It was, I couldn't snap them out of it. You know, you try every motivational tactic in the book, but these kids thought they were going to run the table.
1: Did they cry?
2: And oh, my God.
1: Oh, that's so sad. I'm sorry.
2: It was like, I was like, people, come on.
1: This is how it goes.
2: You lost a game. You got to move on. Listen, it happens. These kids are living the dream, and good for them. It is 8:06. We've got sunny skies and 72 in Boston. Clouds on the way. Some rain moving in overnight tonight. In fact, next several days, it looks like some unsettled weather on our doorstep with chances to dodge some raindrops right through the weekend. It is 72, sunny at 8:06 on this Thursday morning. Remember, dance like no one is watching.
3: Don't call it a comeback. Some hip-hop legends will be home for the holidays. LL Cool J, Lil Kim, SWV, plus Method Man and Redman of the Wu-Tang Clan are among the acts scheduled to play the upcoming Rock the Bells Festival, happening on Thanksgiving weekend at the Prudential Center in Newark, New Jersey. Festival founder LL Cool J himself says more artists and special guests are expected to be announced. Pre-sale tickets are available now. The general public can grab seats on Friday. Matt Shearer, WBZ. Boston's News Radio.
2: Party time in Provincetown, too. For the first time ever, a sitting governor serves as honorary grand marshal at the P-Town Carnival Parade. Governor Healy gets the honors this afternoon on the Outer Cape. The Provincetown-based nonprofit Center for Coastal Studies shares the stage. This year's theme, Deep Sea Disco, marks the largest parade in Provincetown's 48-year history. The MBTA goes off the tracks again today with an 11-day disruption on the Orange Line. Track and signal upgrades in the works between Oak Grove and Back Bay Station. Shuttle buses will be in force during this time. A new kind of scam. It's really not all that new, but it's getting out of hand, so says the FBI.
4: The Boston office releases a report that shows callers posing as special agents using the FBI's local office number are getting into unsuspecting victims' wallets to the tune of nearly $30 million in New England. It goes like this. A victim gets a call from someone pretending to be an FBI agent looking into a bank account reportedly opened in the victim's name and used for illegal gun running activity. More than 1,000 in mass fell for this, taking up most of the regional money. The FBI says it will never call looking for financial information. Jared Brosnan, WBZ, Boston's News Radio.
2: It seems we're going to have to wait a little bit longer for some new high tech for your ears. It's 8:08. Let's find out more from Bloomberg. Here's Courtney Donahoe.
5: Well, Apple's camera-equipped AirPods, they're still coming, but not as soon as some thought. A leak from the company showing the earbuds in action sparked some speculation that they could debut this year. But sources tell us supply chain and software issues have pushed the launch to 2027. AirPods with cameras have risen privacy concerns, but the cameras won't be designed to take photos or video. Rather, they're meant to scan the surrounding environment and provide context to Siri and other tools. Checking on the markets, Walmart's quarterly sales fell short of expectations. It's a rare miss that's likely to raise concerns about the economy. This is putting pressure on the markets this morning. S&P futures are down 39 points. Dow futures are falling 380. I'm Courtney Donahoe, Bloomberg Business on WBZ, Boston's News Radio.
2: Still to come. Enough with the hackers, she says. We'll explain next. It's 8:09.
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16: Red Sox fell to the Diamondbacks 7-6 in 10 innings yesterday as they failed to complete the sweep. A bright spot for Boston was Mickey Gasper, who hit a home run for the third straight game after he was called up from AAA this week. And it's safe to say that he's happy with how he's swinging the bat right now.
17: Yeah, it's great. You know, it's more important we won the series. Would like to sweep. But, you know, just be able to do my part and, you know, put us in a position to win. I'm very grateful.
16: The Sox are off tonight. They take on the Giants at Fenway on Friday. The Patriots and Eagles will hit the practice fields outside of Gillette Stadium today for a second day of joint practices in Foxborough. And the FedEx Cup playoffs continue on the PGA Tour as the BMW Championship gets underway this morning in St. Louis. Dan Watkins, WBZ, Boston's News Radio.
2: It's 8:13. Let's check the roads. Traffic and weather together every 10 minutes. It's the Subaru Retailers of New England all-wheel drive. Traffic on the threes.
1: You know, we've been experiencing a couple of issues north of town, so let's check out what's happening on the upper end of Route 3. Here's Kristen Eck. She's got the Needham Bank traffic drone report.
0: Lori, we did get rid of that crash on Route 3 southbound at 495 in Chelmsford, so that's good news. But it is still slow from 495 down past the ramp coming on from the Lolo Connector in 129. And then you're back in at some more company from Route 62 in Bedford down to the ramps to 128 in Burlington. Kristen Ack in the Needham Bank Traffic Run Report.
1: Eastbound Mass Pike, we are seeing heavy pockets of delays through Framingham all the way to 95. And there is a crash on the off-ramp from the Pike eastbound to 95. So watch out for that delay. And then it's heavy again through Brighton from the Market Street overpass to Fenway Park. We continue to see delays if you're traveling on Route 2. It's basically traffic light delays. They're approaching Walden Pond right now. It's heavy through the Sumner Tunnel and the Ted Williams Tunnel is sluggish as well. Tobin Bridge delays begin right there at Carter Street. Expect to slow down there. Upper end of 128 southbound, heavy, slow through Wakefield and again through Burlington all the way to Trapello Road in Waltham. Lori Grant, WBZ's traffic on the three.
2: Change on the way in Boston for later today. Beautiful start to the day, though. Sunny skies up to 75 here in the city this morning and more comfortable air, but clouds soon on the increase.
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2: Beautiful day starts going south later this afternoon. We're expecting some showers to move into the region both this afternoon and overnight tonight. In the meantime, we'll see high temperatures today in the mid-80s. Some sunny skies tomorrow, but also the risk of showers as well. It's good to be with you on this Thursday morning, August 20th. I'm Jeff Brown, and here are the five things you need to know. At 8:15, a massive manhunt continues. New video has been released showing a wanted woman in Worcester as the search for Karen Solomon continues. Boston makes the cut. This city is one of three finalists to host 2028's Democratic National Convention. Mending fences, the president agrees to be interviewed by his former fixer and now nemesis Michael Cohen on his radio show coming up this afternoon. Coming home after 6 years in the California sunshine, Prince Harry and Meghan Markle click their heels and move the fam back to Britain. On what could be the final full day of testimony in the Lindsey Clancy murder trial, a crowd gathers at the courthouse in a show of support.
18: A sea of people wearing pink shirts here outside of Plymouth Superior Court with a clear message.
19: We're here to support Lindsey Clancy. I've worked in mental health for the past 15 years.
20: I understand postpartum depression.
19: I think Massachusetts failed Lindsey.
18: Annie and Lynn, who came to Plymouth from Acushnet and Taunton, here for a peaceful gathering dressed in pink in support of those suffering with postpartum depression. Both Annie and Lynn tell me they both experienced the condition after having children.
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19: They're not offering enough resources.
18: They're hoping a community coming together and raising awareness can lead to meaningful change in the future.
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18: Many here also mothers as they grieve together.
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2: Mass State Lottery's new online app is bringing new concerns over problem gamblers.
21: You do have to be 21 to gamble with the colorful array of virtual scratch tickets and slot machines, but there's a pretty extensive demo mode letting you spin again and again without any age verification. That's part of the concern in a scathing letter the group Stop Predatory Gambling just sent to the state treasurer, governor, and AG. The Lawrence-based nonprofit is most alarmed by how a lot of these games are designed, with cute cartoon graphics and childish aesthetics. This one looks like an arcade claw machine. The group says the state lottery's flagrantly utilizing design features that deliberately exploit and capitalize off young users' unique vulnerabilities. Responding, the treasurer's office stresses a number of online safeguards and says they're continually evaluating and strengthening practices. Madison Rogers, WBZ, Boston's News Radio.
2: An 86-year-old woman has died from injuries suffered in a recent dog attack at her home in Dighton. Margaret Pacheco was mauled Saturday by the family pet, an Australian Shepherd. Mix, living in the house, the Bristol County District Attorney's Office says it remains unclear what caused the animal to go on the attack. The dog is currently in the custody of Dighton Animal Control. It's 8:18, sunshine 75. In Boston this Thursday morning, the Trump administration says it's moving shipping vessels through the Strait of Hormuz in a stealth operation. Back home, growing concerns about the U.S. economy and approval ratings for the president hitting new lows. Mr. Trump highlights some home improvement projects at the White House.
22: He says the helipad will be more than just a place for his helicopter to land.
23: They can have people go there for cocktails and then walk to the ballroom.
22: And so it went for nearly 40 minutes. The president showing off White House renovations, which the Washington Post reports will cost more than $900 million. Unclear how much of that coming from taxpayers.
23: This is going to look incredible from the air and from every place.
2: ABC's Jonathan Carl tells us the work is being rushed in hopes of getting it done by the time that China president arrives for a visit to the White House coming up next month. Summer camp in Wayland has been canceled for the rest of this week following the death of an 8-year-old boy crushed by a falling tree at the Wise Camp Chicomee. Officials are devastated following the tragedy earlier this week in an open field. The little boy med-flighted to Mass General Hospital where he was pronounced dead. A camp counselor, also hospitalized, has since been released after being treated for non-life-threatening injuries. And also a man is hurt when another tree falls on a house in Lakeville. The man suffers minor injuries, the house significant damage. NASA is calling it off, giving up on a Hail Mary plan to save an observatory that's fallen from the sky.
3: An attempt to save the Swift Observatory from falling out of orbit isn't going to work. NASA hired Catalyst to launch a robot called Link to grab Swift and boost it to a higher orbit. But Link has been tumbling out of control. Before the mission, Catalyst's Rob LaMontagne said if the mission doesn't work, the idea does.
4: Our goal at Catalyst is to make rendezvous, proximity operations, and docking routine, effective, affordable, and safe.
3: They'll practice approach and rendezvous, but Link won't save Swift. The observatory has been measuring gamma ray bursts for more than 20 years and will likely hit the Earth's atmosphere this fall. Rory O'Neill, WBZ, Boston's News Radio.
2: Hands off, buddy boy. Pop star Ariana Grande fights back against hackers and wins her case as a judge fast-tracks her claims. A Los Angeles court grants Grande's legal team expedited power of subpoenas to identify hackers accused of stealing her unreleased music, photos, and videos. The judge says Grande can skip the usual process since she has no way, other way to identify who's behind the alleged theft. Grande is coming off a three-night stand at the Garden last month. It's 8:21 on a Thursday morning. Traffic and weather together coming up next.
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2: It is 8:23. Let's check on the roadways now with the Subaru Retailers of New England all-wheel drive. Traffic on the threes.
1: Okay, so we have a situation going on in Woburn right now. This is on 93 northbound, just before Commerce Way. There's a disabled vehicle in the breakdown lane. It was moved out of the left-hand lane. So, again, it is over there now in the breakdown lane, but substantial delays. 93 northbound approaching Commerce Way in Woburn. 93 southbound, not terrible, but it is slow. Medford Square to the Zakim Bridge. Let's check out what's happening on the upper end of 128 with Kristen Eck. She's got the Needham Bank traffic drone report.
24: Laurie, it continues to be slow here on 128 southbound from 129 in Wakefield down past the Cloverleaf. It breaks free after Washington Street and Mishawam Road. But then more slowdowns are waiting for you, lurking in the woods from Route 3 in Burlington right down past Route 2. Kristen Ack in the Needham Bank traffic drone report.
1: The expressway northbound is a 27-minute ride in. The delays begin at Adams Street up towards Southampton Street. We are still dealing with delays on the Mass Pike right now through Weston. There is a crash on the off-ramp 295 from the Pike eastbound. It's heavy after that from Newton Corner all the way towards Fenway Park. Lori Grandy, WBZ's traffic on the threes.
2: Meteorologist Brian Thompson now in the four-day WBZ AccuWeather forecast brought to you by Parkway, Honda, and Toyota of Boston.
7: Some sunshine will give way to clouds today. There will be a shower around later in the day, a high of 86. A better chance for some showers heading into tonight as it stays mostly cloudy. Tonight's low around 67. Partly to mostly cloudy tomorrow. Some showers still around, especially during the morning hours. High tomorrow 75. And we're going to be dealing with more showers throughout the weekend. Cloudy and more humid on Saturday. A high close to 70 with showers from late morning on. And again, that high close to 70. And then a high of 78 with a mostly cloudy sky. Still a couple of showers on Sunday before the sun comes back out Monday. I'm AccuWeather meteorologist Brian Thompson, WBZ, Boston's News Radio.
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2: It's 8:25. A look at Wall Street this morning. It seems to be falling off a cliff. Now Dow futures down about 400 points. Across the road, across the board, we're seeing volumes of red numbers. And this follows a tumble from Walmart early this morning in its earnings report. New England business now. Inflation tries to ruin America's economic party, but it's not completely successful. A new report from the Federal Reserve Bank of Boston finds rising productivity in the U.S. has mostly blunted the effects of not just inflation, but the impact of President Trump's tariffs. In fact, researchers at the Fed say rising tariffs are the main driver behind rising productivity because businesses impacted by the higher import levies are finding ways to lower labor costs, mainly through artificial intelligence. You think you've got money problems? How about this? The U.S. national debt has just topped $40 trillion, and this happens just a few months after the debt hit $39 trillion. It's a big number. The rising cost of war and increases in the cost of Social Security, Medicare, and other social services program adding fuel to the fire, not to mention the rising inflation. And the pressure's on now, the Federal Reserve, to raise interest rates higher during its next meeting, which is coming up next month, in hopes of taming that beast. Sunshine now in Boston. We've got clouds on the increase and some showers on the way today. Coming up on WBZ News Radio this morning, a crowd gathers in silent support at the courthouse. Boston makes the cut, and Foxborough says, oh no, not on a school night you don't. Details on these stories and much more coming up next right here at WBZ, Boston's News Radio, or on the go with the iHeartRadio app. It's 8:26.
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0: It's 8:30 in Boston as time marches on this Thursday morning. We've got some sunshine here in the city, 75 degrees right now, and we're off to a great start. Thank you for being with us and making us a part of your morning at WBZ, Boston's News Radio. I'm Jeff Brown. We're riding a weather roller coaster, and it's about to go downhill.
1: Some sunshine will give way to clouds today. There will be a shower around later in the day, a high of 86.
0: WBZ AccuWeather meteorologist Brian Thompson in line for more scattered showers again tomorrow, and it looks like scattered showers into the weekend as well. A show of support at the Plymouth County Superior Courthouse this morning. WBZ's Jim McKay is there, and he joins us now live. Good morning, Jim.
2: And good morning there, Jeff. Yeah, there's another day of Lindsey Clancy murder trial testimony here, but it is quite a fascinating morning. Outside the courthouse, several hundred people dressed in pink here in support of both Lindsey Clancy, the children who are lost in this case, and also those who are suffering from postpartum depression and psychosis. They've been here since the early morning hours. They have to control traffic, extra parking. There's a few hundred people outside. In fact, Kevin Reddington, of course, the lawyer for Lindsey Clancy, got a round of applause a little while ago as he arrived here at the courthouse. Now, I'm talking to people, many of whom who are mothers here this morning. Annie from Taunton is here today speaking as to why they are here today and what more needs to be done.
3: We need more medical professionals to understand what women are going through, especially when it comes to this. So it's been very positive. We have a whole group of people here just willing to help, and just we stand. And we not only do we stand for Lindsey, we also stand for her children, because it's just not about her. It's her children as well.
2: And when she mentioned the positive note there, she was talking about the people who are here in support of those who are suffering from postpartum depression. It's a bit of a quiet scene, but a few several hundred people are still gathered outside the courthouse. Reporting live in Plymouth, Jim McKay, WBZ, Boston's News Radio.
0: Jim, thank you. Also, supporters dressed in pink were on the scene of her departure from Tewksbury State Hospital early this morning. We're hearing today that the defense could possibly rest its case. If so, then it is entirely conceivable that the jury will get this case and begin deliberations before the weekend. We'll wait and see for that, but we'll keep you posted here at WBZ News Radio, here on the radio or on the iHeartRadio app. Ripped from the pages of Massachusetts past, HBO digs into the region's true crime playbook with a limited series taking a look at the Louise Woodward case. She's the British nanny accused of shaking baby Matthew Eapen of Newton so hard the 8-month-old died. The trial of Louise Woodward is in the works at the streaming service. 5-episode series is on the way, focuses on Woodward, an 18-year-old in 1997 working as an au pair and charged with the death, first convicted of second-degree murder and then later released on compassionate basis. Boston makes the cut as Democrats start to play favorites.
4: There's a growing chance now the convention could be coming right here to Boston. The party has narrowed down the list of potential host cities this week to 3, Boston, Philly, and Denver. Back in the spring, high-ranking party members toured Boston to see what it has to offer. But of course, we're no stranger to this kind of thing when it comes to the DNC. We played host back in 2004, and it was then when relatively unknown Illinois State Senator Barack Obama delivered the keynote. As for this coming convention, the party is expected to make a final decision later on this year. As for Republicans, they have already made their convention choice. In 2028, they're off to Houston, Texas. Nicole Davis, WBZ, Boston's News Radio.
0: It's 8:33 coming up on WBZ News Radio this morning. A prince and princess click their heels. We'll explain next. Laurie is here to explain what's in front of you on the roads with the Subaru Retailers of New England all-wheel drive traffic on the threes.
5: Okay, still tough in Woburn on 93 northbound approaching Commerce Way. There's a disabled vehicle. It's the left-hand lane that is blocked off right now. They were trying to get it over to the breakdown lane, but it's still in that left-hand lane, and that lane is blocked off. So traffic is stop and go from Montvale Avenue to that point. The southbound side of 93, not terrible. Slow Medford Square to the Zakim Bridge. It's a beautiful summer day today, so we're seeing a little bit lighter than usual volume out there. It is still heavy, though, through Saugus on Route 1 southbound approaching Route 99, and the Tobin Bridge is back to Carter Street. Ted Williams Tunnel is back to the airport right now. We are getting reports of a crash. This is in Reading on 128 South. southbound just before Route 28. It's in the breakdown lane, so keep an eye out for that. We continue to see delays on Route 3 northbound. There is a collision in the breakdown lane in Braintree. It's right at Union Street. Once you're up and onto the expressway there, the northbound side is slow from Adams Street. It's about a 27-minute ride between Braintree and Boston. Lori Grandy, WBZ's traffic on the 3s.
0: It is a delightful day. At least the morning is cooperating. We have sunny skies and 75 here in the city this morning. Unfortunately, we'll see clouds on the increase by early this afternoon, and then some showers moving into the region late today and into the overnight hours. Daytime highs, in the meantime, will be in the mid to upper 80s once again today. A little bit more comfortable than yesterday. But occasional showers will be with us tomorrow, and it looks like through a good portion of the weekend as well. Here's how it goes. Tomorrow looks like we will see a lot of sunshine, but the risk of afternoon showers. That's pretty common during the summer months, and that's in play for tomorrow. Now, it does not look like it's a washout this weekend, but it looks like we might be on the lookout for some showers both Saturday and Sunday. Daytime highs will be in the 70s both days as well. 75, and the sun is shining this morning on this Thursday here in Boston. It's 8:35. A new kind of scam. It's really not all that new, but it is getting out of hand. So says the FBI.
6: The Boston office releases a report that shows callers posing as special agents using the FBI's local office number are getting into unsuspecting victims' wallets to the tune of nearly $30 million in New England. It goes like this. A victim gets a call from someone pretending to be an FBI agent looking into a bank account reportedly opened in the victim's name and used for illegal gun running activity. More than 1,000 in mass fell for this, taking up most of the regional money. The FBI says it will never call looking for financial information. Jared Brosnan, WBZ, Boston's News Radio.
0: There's no place like home. After 6 years of California dreaming, it's back to palace intrigue. For Prince Harry and Meghan Markle.
7: We have now confirmed that Harry and Meghan, the Duke and Duchess of Sussex, are going to be moving back to the UK with their children, Archie and Lilibet. And while Buckingham Palace has no comment, we have learned from a source familiar with the situation that King Charles learned of these plans on Sunday, and he welcomes the opportunity to see the family more frequently. But we have learned that there's going to be no change in Harry and Meghan's official status as non-working royals. They're going to be sticking with that agreement that they reached when they left the UK.
0: It's ABC's Trevor Ault. 1 foot out the door already. The kids, in fact, start school next month in Britain. The family is expected to plant new roots just outside London. Back home, the MBTA goes off the tracks again today with an 11-day disruption on a portion of the Orange Line between Oak Grove and the Back Bay stations. And by now, you know the drill. Shuttle buses are available. Expect delays on the Orange Line. Foxborough cashes in on a curfew. WBZ's Jay Willett is here.
8: Yeah.
0: What do we got, Jay?
8: Yeah, Jeff. Usher was not prompt this week. The Usher and Chris Brown concert Monday night ran 25 minutes past the stadium's 11 o'clock curfew, triggering a fine over $22,000, which tour officials have already paid. I didn't know this, Jeff, but Foxborough collects 25 cents per attendee for every curfew violation.
0: I did not know
8: what?
0: That.
8: Okay, yeah. It's good to have that broken down to a number. It's not the first time a big show has run late. Country star Morgan Wallen. Oh, has paid over $15,000 last August for after exceeding the venue's curfew as well.
0: I think
8: well.
0: It's also important to note, Jay, that the attendees do not have to pay the quarter each.
8: No. Well, although I'm sure they would take it.
0: Well, yeah, it's the price you got to pay to have some fun in Foxborough. All right, Jay, thank you. It's 8:38. It looks like Wall Street is digging itself a big hole this morning. Let's find out more with Bloomberg Business. Here's Courtney Donahoe.
9: Yeah, and it's all because of Walmart shares tumbling this morning after sales fell short of Wall Street expectations. But this is raising concerns about the health of the American shoppers, so it's sending stock futures lower. S&P futures are down 46 points. Dow futures are falling 450. Meantime, a gap year used to mean backpacking, following the Grateful Dead or fish, and figuring yourself out. Now, some parents are spending as much as $95,000 to turn that year off into a career investment, paying for travel, internships, courses, and experiences designed to give their young adults an edge before they start college or enter the workforce. The Gap Year Association has seen its membership double in 6 years to nearly 90 programs. I'm Courtney Donahoe, Bloomberg Business on WBZ Boston's News Radio.
0: Still to come. Look who's hanging 10. Details coming up next. It's 8:39.
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8: Red Sox were unable to finish off the sweep of the Diamondbacks at Fenway yesterday as Arizona escaped Boston with a 7-6 win in 10 innings. Sox have the day off today. They take on the Giants Friday night. The Patriots have a second day of joint practices with the Eagles in Foxborough today. Multiple reports say that the Pats had a good day going against one of the league's premier teams yesterday. Defensive lineman Milton Williams was very encouraged by his group's performance.
19: Communication was great. Everybody was where they needed to be, winning rushes. And, you know, that's what it's supposed to look like. Now, we can't just come out here and do it once. We got to come out here and do it again tomorrow. And keep building off of that.
8: Today is the final practice of training camp. It's also the last practice this summer that's open to the public. Dan Watkins, WBZ, Boston's News Radio.
0: What an adventure on the roadways this morning. It's 8:43. We check on you every 10 minutes with the Subaru Retailers of New England all-wheel drive traffic on the threes.
20: You know, that's such a nice way to put it, an adventure. I love that. It's
0: well, how would you say it?
20: Well, an excursion.
0: It's a nightmare?
20: No. Well, you know, we're still dealing with a couple of slow spots, but I guess I feel that I think that people like it more because it's lighter volume, because it's a summer day, you know what I mean?
0: Yes.
20: Like, so it's not like
0: you're nonplussed is what you are.
20: No, I'm plussed. I'm totally plussed. Northbound side of the expressway, just taking a look at that drive time. It's a 28-minute ride now heading into the city. The delays begin right around Adams Street, so you're with a lot of folks out there. We do have some delays to get through on 93 northbound in Woburn. It's a disabled vehicle just before Commerce Way that's blocking that left-hand lane, so you want to keep it over to the right-hand side. traffic is stop and go from Montvale Avenue getting to Commerce Way. Now, the southbound side of 93 is just slow Medford Square to the Zakin Bridge, plus Lever Connector is still slow end-to-end, nonplussed. We are dealing with some good news in Weston right now. Eastbound Mass Pike, they did clear that crash we had on the off-ramp to 95. It's still slow through Brighton, Market Street overpass to Fenway. Route 1, a lot of volume there southbound through Saugus right now, approaching Route 99. Then the Tobin Bridge delays begin at Carter Street. Airport tunnels are still full. We had a crash on 128 southbound just before Route 28 in Reading. That's now been cleared out of the way, but it is still very heavy from Route 3 to Trapello Road in Waltham. Speaking of Route 3, the other end of Route 3 in Braintree, there is a crash in the breakdown lane, Route 3 northbound, right by Union Street, but you are going to start to slow down at Route 18 getting to it. Lori Grandy, WBZ's traffic on the 3.
0: Big plus sign in the sky over Boston this morning. We've got plenty of sunshine out the door today, or at least to start. 75 right now in the city, but the minuses start to add up later on with some clouds and showers on the way.
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0: Much needed rain, not a lot. Every little bit helps. It looks like an unsettled weather pattern is about to settle in over the next several days. It won't be all bad. We'll see some sunshine again tomorrow and through the weekend. Thank you for being with us on this Thursday morning, the 20th of August. I'm Jeff Brown, and here are the five things you need to know at 8:46. Late summer has officially arrived. State health officials confirm the first mosquito samples test positive for the Triple E virus. Back in session, a full day of testimony is expected today at the Lindsey Clancy murder trial as hundreds of people show their support for Clancy outside Plymouth Superior Court. Higher and higher, new research finds more Americans believe their use of pot has become a problem. Dishing it up, it's the annual Massachusetts Tomato Contest at Boston's Public Market. Size matters, but so does taste and color. Winners will be revealed today at noon. Big win for the mayor of Boston. The state Supreme Court rules in the city's favor in a stadium slugfest.
1: The state's highest court puts an end to a years-long battle to stop the renovation of White Stadium. The SJC handing Mayor Michelle Wu a major victory by ruling the city's $325 million project can move forward. The renovated stadium is expected to be a new hub for Boston Public School Athletics and a home stadium for the National Women's Soccer League team, Boston Legacy FC. The effort to stop the controversial project was driven by the Emerald Necklace Conservancy and a coalition of residents in the Franklin Park area. They had argued Boston Legacy FC would illegally make money off public parkland and limit access for the public to the facility. Burke McCarthy, WBZ, Boston's News Radio.
0: By the way, the mayor will visit White Stadium this morning to provide details to the public of the decision and the future of the project of this more than $300 million construction work. A massive search continues this morning for a woman wanted in Worcester after her husband is found dead in the couple's home this week. New video has been released showing Karen Solomon walking through a parking lot about a mile from the couple's Wildwood Avenue address just minutes after police discovered her husband's death. Police are not saying much of anything about the circumstances of longtime police officer Kurt Solomon's demise. The neighbors say they never saw this coming. The 58-year-old Karen Solomon, a suspect last seen in that video wearing pajama shorts and a tank top. Summer camp is canceled for the rest of the week in Wayland following the tragic death of a little boy.
21: An 8-year-old boy from Sudbury passed away at Mass General Hospital after two trees came down, one knocking over the other, and he and a counselor were hit at the YMCA's Camp Chickamee in Wayland. That counselor has since been released from the hospital, recovering from minor injuries. Jack Fucci, the CEO of the camp in the West Suburban Y, calls it an extraordinarily difficult time and says they're keeping the camper's family foremost in their thoughts. Officials have said the tragedy happened in a clearing and other kids were there. The camp says grief counseling is being made available and they'll stay closed through the rest of the week. Madison Rogers, WBZ, Boston's News Radio.
0: Another tragedy, this one on vacation. A tourism helicopter with Americans on board goes down in Kenya.
22: An investigation underway after seven people, including five Americans, were killed when the helicopter they were on went down in a remote part of northern Kenya. The passengers were on a safari tour near a popular tourist area. Officials say the helicopter crashed Monday morning in the rugged foothills of Mount Ololokwe.
0: That is ABC's Melissa Adan. Among the dead, two prominent businessmen from Miami and a high-ranking government official from Ecuador. Also in Pennsylvania, two Pennsylvania State Police troopers are among three killed during a violent collision. An aircraft not far from a small airport when their chopper hit a private fixed wing. The pilot of that plane also dead in that crash. It's 8:49, Sunshine 75 in Boston this morning. The Drug Enforcement Agency is now assisting in the investigation into the death of actress Hayden Panettiere. Panettiere, known for her roles in Heroes, Nashville, and Remember the Titans, died this week at a home in Greenville, South Carolina. She was 36. Local officials say there is no reason to believe foul play is suspected. However, her on-again, off-again, longtime boyfriend in an abusive relationship had been coming back into her life prior to Panettiere's death. The president is trying to cozy up to reclusive North Korean leader Kim Jong-un again and says he expects to meet with Kim by the end of this year. The thing is, North Korea claims to know nothing about this potential meeting, which would be the third between the two leaders. The United States is also stepping down in its role in continuing war games with South Korea, based on the president's seeming friendship with Kim. But again, word from North Korea is it's not impressed with that change in military tactics. Lady Gaga hangs 10. Sued by the owners of Lost Surfboards over Gaga's album title Mayhem, Lost Surfboards loses in court. The company has a line of Mayhem-branded boards, which they unsuccessfully claimed would confuse customers that the album and boards were connected. In the motion to dismiss, Gaga's legal team says Lost Surfboards couldn't identify a single confused customer. The company, of course, can appeal the ruling. It's undecided as to whether it will or not. .851, we'll check the roads next.
18: You have the app, but do you have the story?
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2: X. Lori, this is shaping up to be a pretty unfun morning here. It's just one of those mornings on the expressway where you wish you could turn around and go home. Well, wait a minute, that's every morning.
20: True that.
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20: And here we find Lori Grandy talking about Route 3 northbound in Braintree. We have a collision. It's in the breakdown lane. It's right at Union Street, but traffic jams up at Route 18 getting up to the crash site there. Once you're on the expressway northbound, it's about a 27-minute ride heading into the city. The southbound side not doing too badly right now. 93 northbound in Woburn. We're dealing with delays from Montvale Ave to Commerce Way. Keep it to the right-hand side of a left lane disabled vehicle there right by Commerce Way. Also getting word of a disabled vehicle on 93 southbound by the Fellsway. Keep an eye out for that. It gets tough again at Medford Square approaching the O'Neill Tunnel. We continue to see delays in Wakefield. It's all due to a collision on 128 southbound just after North Ave. Keep an eye out for that. And once you get past it, it's tough again through Burlington, right to Trapello Road in Waltham. Lori Grandy, WBZ's traffic on the threes.
0: Well, let's get the update now on what is expected to be an unsettled stretch of weather in the four-day WBZ AccuWeather forecast. We check in with meteorologist Brian Thompson.
5: Well, Jeff, still looking fantastic right now across the area. Lots of sunshine across the area, but that sun will be giving way to increasing clouds throughout the day. Most of the time will end up dry. There might be a late day shower in spots, a high of 86, but we'll have a better chance for some showers into tonight with a low of 67, and still some showers around into tomorrow. It'll be most numerous early, otherwise a partly to mostly cloudy sky. And certainly not as warm as today. Tomorrow's high about 75. Gets even cooler Saturday with clouds. Looks like another round of some showers moves in later in the morning into the afternoon. High temperature Saturday struggling to even get to 70, and mostly cloudy. Still a couple of showers around into Sunday. We'll have a high around 78, finally break out of that pattern into Monday as the sun returns and the humidity drops. I'm AccuWeather meteorologist Brian Thompson, WBZ, Boston's News Radio.
0: It's gorgeous right now in Boston, 75 here in the city, 855 Thursday morning. These plates are selling like hotcakes.
6: The registry's red, white, and blue specialty mass 250 license plates are smoking hot and set to become the best-selling specialty plate in state history. There are dozens of them on the roads showing support for various causes, but never has a plate sold like this. Since the Mass 250 launched 15 months ago, more than 100,000 drivers have gobbled them up, and about 50,000 registered for a low plate lottery recently. The plates cost $100. That's $60 for the registration and $40 for the plate fee. Jared Brosnan, WBZ, Boston's News Radio.
0: Now, how much would you pay? A new plan would make that crystal clear.
7: Companies that secretly vary prices based on how much they think individual customers will pay could face federal charges under a proposed Federal Trade Commission policy. In a preliminary report last year, the FTC said that grocers, clothing companies, and others used third-party companies to set online prices based on shoppers' locations, browsing histories, and other factors. The proposed policy would require businesses to tell consumers when they're using personalized pricing and what data they are collecting. The FTC is seeking comment on the proposal for the next 30 days. I'm Lisa Dwyer.
0: Sunshine in Boston. Clouds on the increase, rain on the way later. Meantime, we'll be in the 80s today. Coming up on WBZ News Radio this morning, a massive show of support at a high-profile murder trial. More of us are getting low over getting high, and people in paper houses should, apparently, throw stones. We'll check those stories and more next on WBZ. Welcome aboard. It's 8:57.
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0: on the radio or on the iHeartRadio app. We are WBZ, Boston's News Radio. I'm Jeff Brown. Sunshine pouring it on. I can't tell by the look in your eyes. But the sun will be fading.
1: They may have a late day shower and then a better chance for some showers tonight and even into a portion of tomorrow.
0: It's WBZ AccuWeather meteorologist Brian Thompson. Clouds on the increase early this afternoon. Highs, nonetheless, will be in the 80s today. It's Plan B for the T on the Orange Line.
2: The difference between riding the rails into work and taking a bus through Boston traffic is a pretty significant one time-wise. A lot of commuters here at Oak Grove say they got up anywhere between 20 minutes and 2 hours earlier today. And those who didn't?
3: I'm going to be pretty late to work.
4: I already started to contact my job to let them know that I'm being like 15 to 30 minutes late.
2: Yes, it's a pretty big disruption to routines, although some say this is the routine.
5: Every year during the summer, it's the same thing.
6: We've gone through this every year. One more problem on the Orange Line, you know what I mean?
2: Some are disgruntled, others resigned, and still other T commuters are taking it all in stride.
7: They usually do okay with it, so.
8: Usually they do make really good improvements during these times. I like to give a little grace for that.
2: A little grace and a lot of patience will be necessary for the next week and a half. The MBTA says things should be back to normal August 31st. From Oak Grove, Kendall Buell, WBZ, Boston's News Radio.
0: On what could be the final day of testimony in the Lindsey Clancy murder trial, a crowd gathers outside the courthouse in a show of support, hundreds wearing pink shirts in honor of Clancy. A full day of testimony is expected in the murder trial today after the jury is suddenly sent home early due to an unforeseen circumstance. Now, we are hearing reports that the defense could call one final witness later on today, and if testimony continues and is finished up, it is quite possible that the jury could get this case by the weekend. We'll keep you posted here at WBZ News Radio or on the iHeartRadio app with the very latest information from Plymouth Superior Court. All six New England governors will be getting ready for a rare meeting of the minds.
9: The complicated topic of nuclear energy will be on the docket at an upcoming nuclear summit at UMass Lowell. All six New England governors, including Governor Maura Healey, will be in attendance. There is widespread agreement the New England grid needs help, and nuclear energy has proven to be a zero-emission energy source that could help lower energy bills and provide a backstop for the grid. Despite the drawbacks, nuclear supporters have said newer modern reactors have helped lower the risks of nuclear energy over the past several decades. Jim McKay, WBZ, Boston's News Radio.
0: 9:03, coming up on WBZ News Radio this morning. More Americans are feeling low about getting high. Details coming up next. Let's check in with Laurie Grandy and the Subaru Retailers of New England. All-wheel drive, traffic on the threes.
10: All right, things are looking up for us on 93 northbound. Now, we are still seeing delays through Woburn from Spot Pond all the way to Commerce Way. That was due to a disabled vehicle we had that was in the left-hand lane right there. And so that was there for some time. It has been cleared. It's out of the way. All lanes have been reopened. However, like I said, residual volume Spot Pond to Commerce Way. They've also cleared that disabled vehicle we had on 93 southbound at the Fellsway. Now, the toughest stuff we are seeing on the southbound side really begins around Medford Square, and it's slow getting across the Zakin Bridge into the O'Neill Tunnel. Lever Connector is still tight end-to-end. Pike eastbound is tough going through Newton. Stop-and-go traffic there approaching Newton Corner, and again through Brighton approaching Fenway Park. Route 1A is still hung up Bell Circle to Boardman Street, and traffic continues to slow through the airport tunnels as well. Now, here's the deal. On the Tobin Bridge, there is a crash. It's inside or just after the City Square Tunnel. It's on that loop ramp. It is in the breakdown lane there on the Tobin Bridge there. So we are seeing delays from the Chelsea curves all the way to the Lever Connector. And again, watch out for the crash inside the City Square Tunnel. We had an earlier crash on Route 3. That's been cleared. Route 3 northbound at Union Street, so things are looking up for us there as well. In Wakefield, we're still dealing with a collision. This is in the median, 128 southbound, just after North Ave. Lori Grandy, WBZ's traffic on the threes.
0: Great start, sort of an iffy finish, let's say, here on this Thursday. We've got bright sunshine this morning, 75 here in the city. A little bit more comfortable air than what we've experienced of late. We'll see clouds, however, on the increase beginning this afternoon, and quite possible some of us will get wet by late this afternoon, and the drive home even, and certainly into the overnight hours, with some of the steadiest rain falling south of Boston later today and overnight. Meantime, we'll see highs in the 80s. Doesn't look like we're going to get a ton of rain out of this, but every drop is going to count, and it looks like we're entering an unsettled weather pattern, which features the chance for rain coming up tomorrow and again on Saturday and Sunday. Although the weekend, it does look like most of the rain will impact in the overnight hours on Saturday.

0: today. Meantime, we will see some sunshine along the way. Tomorrow's highs will be in the 70s, and that's pretty much the story for the next few days as well. 75, bright sunshine right now in Boston. It's 9:05 on this Thursday morning. Three former Eagles dip their piggies into energy drinks.
1: Chris Herron, Michael Edgerly, and Aiden Damiano were friends at BC who liked to exercise and drink energy drinks, but they never felt like they could find the right balance between energy and health. So they decided to create their own, and that led to Live Real. An energy drink made with real fruit juice, no added sugar or flavors, and green tea caffeine. Herron says their natural ingredients is what sets them apart.
2: I think that's what people are attracted to when they buy our drink. Somebody who's like really reading the label and wants to know what they're putting in their body.
1: They started selling on Amazon, but now have a deal with national grocery chain Sprouts, putting their drinks in over 500 stores nationwide.
3: Hopefully in Boston. That's our next step, I think, and just be around here because we all live here. I'm from here. We went to college here.
1: From Back Bay, Kyle Bray, WBZ, Boston's News Radio.
0: New research this morning finds more of us say our use of pot is becoming a problem. The study is from the National Institute on Drug Abuse. It finds about 9% of men and 6% of women say they're having trouble kicking that habit or even cutting back on use of recreational cannabis. Experts say while marijuana is often considered non-addictive, social pressures make it tough to give it up. This comes days after another report shows problem drinking in the U.S. is on the decline. The study also finds cannabis use among U.S. adults continues to rise. Overall, it's been said that those in glass houses shouldn't throw stones, but if you happen to live in a paper house in none other than Rockport, feel free.
4: Tucked into a quiet side street in Rockport, there's a seemingly normal little cottage, but cast a closer eye and you're completely surrounded by headlines from 100 years ago.
5: And I mean, his original plan was to cover the outside with wood, but he just didn't get around to it the first year.
4: In 1924, Edna Bowden's granduncle built this cottage almost entirely out of newspapers. There's an entire living room set, a bed, desks, lamps, even a brick-lined fireplace and a grandfather clock, all made from paper.
5: I would sit on something like that stool there.
2: Right.
5: Because you can pick it up. It's heavy.
4: She says the project basically started on a lark one summer, and then her granduncle kept working on it as a hobby for 20 years. I asked her the obvious question. Why?
5: You know, he was working at the time, and he just did this because he could do it, I guess, you know.
4: Kyle Schaffel, WBZ, Boston's News Radio.
0: 9:08. What's going on with Wall Street this morning? That is a good question, and one we have to hope get answered from Bloomberg Business. Here's Courtney Donahoe.
6: And it's all about Walmart this morning. Good morning. Walmart flashing a warning sign about the American consumer. The big box retailer's quarterly sales fell short of expectations at just 2.6% last quarter. That's its slowest pace in 6 years. It is a rare miss that's likely to raise concerns about household budgets all around the country. Now, the results suggest it's becoming a more challenging environment for the world's largest retailer. So shares are falling in the early trade. That's weighing on stocks overall this morning. S&P futures, they're down 30 points. Futures are falling 415. And a quick check of Moderna for you, which soared 177% yesterday. The company said its personalized cancer vaccine developed with Merck helped to reduce the recurrence of melanoma in a late-stage trial. Now this morning, shares are falling more than 7%. I'm Courtney Donahoe, Bloomberg Business on WBZ Boston's News Radio.
0: Still to come. It's a true showstopper for this pop star. Details coming up next. It's 9:09.
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9: The Red Sox failed to complete the sweep of the Diamondbacks at Fenway this week with yesterday's 7-6 loss in 10 innings. The Sox have the day off today after 16 straight days without one. Interim manager Chad Tracy says the off day comes at a good time.
10: Obviously, it's nice to be at the end of that. It's nice for the guys to have an off day tomorrow. It's been a gauntlet of 16 days, so everybody gets a day of rest and recovery and come back ready to go.
9: Sox will look to bounce back Friday night when they welcome Rafael Devers and the San Francisco Giants to Fenway for the start of a three-game set. The Patriots have a second day of joint practices with the Eagles in Foxborough today. And in golf, the BMW Championship tees off in St. Louis this morning. Scottie Scheffler is the defending champ. Dan Watkins, WBZ, Boston's News Radio.
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11: All right. Well, I have some good news regarding the crash on the Tobin Bridge. It's been cleared. It was just after the City Square Tunnel. It is basically slow between the Chelsea curves and the Lever Connector right now on the Tobin Bridge. But again, that crash after the tunnel is out of the way. Sumner Tunnel is heavy and slow, especially at the entranceway. The Ted Williams Tunnel is back to the airport right now. If you're traveling through Wakefield, they did clear the crash we had on 128 southbound at North Avenue, but you're still going to find some residual heavy volume from Main Street to North Avenue. Watch out for delays as well through Burlington to Trapello Road and Waltham. We still got that usual slowdown there. 495 northbound is heavy through Chelmsford, Lowell Connector to Woburn Street, and Lowell still dealing with some delays there this morning. Now, we had a crash on Route 3 northbound in Braintree. That is out of the way for you. Northbound side of the expressway is slowest Adams Street on in. It's a 25-minute ride heading into the city right now. 93 southbound is slow between Medford Square and the O'Neill Tunnel. Lever Connector is still full. Route 1A southbound still tied up as well. Bell Circle to Boardman Street. The Pike heaviest through Newton to Fenway Park. Lori Grant at WBZ's Traffic on the Threes.
8: Good looking start in Boston this morning. 75 here in the city. Bright sunshine this morning. We'll be fading behind some clouds on the increase this afternoon. Get some rain on the way.
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8: Highs in the mid-80s at the very least today before the showers take over late this afternoon into the overnight hours. Thank you for being with us on this Thursday morning. It is August 20th. I'm Jeff Brown, and here are the five things you need to know at 9:15. All dressed up, hundreds of supporters show up in pink to get behind Lindsay Clancy. It's happening outside Plymouth Superior Court as a full day of testimony is about to get underway. Economic warfare, President Trump's latest strategy to crush Iran. No specifics, but a promise of cutting into any country that does business with the Islamic Republic. A deeper dive, the Drug Enforcement Agency is now involved in the death investigation into actress Hayden Panettiere, who spoke openly about her drug use and addiction. Off the tracks, next up, the MBTA's Orange Line. Signal and track upgrades force shuttle buses into action over the next 11 days. President Trump says he's got yet another meeting scheduled with a reclusive strongman.
12: I know Kim Jong-un very well.
13: President Trump says he expects to meet with North Korean leader Kim Jong-un again later this year. They've met three times before during Trump's first term, but their summits yielded virtually no agreement to scale back North Korea's nuclear program. Since then, experts believe it's only grown. The president on Wednesday revealed how big the U.S. thinks Kim's arsenal really is.
12: He has 57 very powerful nuclear weapons.
13: South Korea's defense minister said it believes the count is even higher, 80 to 120. But Trump this week announced plans to scale back the number of U.S. forces participating in joint military drills with South Korea based on my very good relationship with Kim.
8: CBS's Ed O'Keefe. Now, North Korea says it has no plans to meet with the president and also dismisses the order to scale back war games with South Korea, saying the regime is simply not impressed. Boston makes the cut as Democrats set their sights on the Oval Office in 2028. This morning we learned the Democratic National Committee has narrowed its list of potential finalists for the 2028 presidential convention to three: Boston, Denver, and Philadelphia. The officials with the DNC say that Boston is in a perfect position to claim this spot coming up in 2028. The finalist list was whittled down from five original cities now to the three today. Boston last hosted the convention in 2004. Now, if selected again, the city would be here, would be welcoming Democrats from across the country for 4 days in August of 2028 as the party will formally introduce its nominee in hopes of succeeding President Donald Trump. The Democrats dance one final time in a Massachusetts race for Senate, but are voters paying attention?
14: If it's any indication whether tonight's final Senate debate between incumbent Ed Markey and challenger Seth Moulton moves the needle.
15: Morning, sir. My name is Chris. I'm a reporter with WBZ News Radio. I was curious if you had a moment to discuss the final Senate debate tonight.
16: Honestly, no.
15: I'm good, thank you. My name is Chris. I'm a reporter. I'm doing a story about the final Senate debate.
16: No.
15: Excuse me. Good morning. My name is Chris. I'm working on a story about the final Senate debate.
14: A couple of people did have a comment or two.
15: Have you been paying attention to this race?
16: No, I haven't.
15: Do you have any interest in this whatsoever?
17: Not at all. We're screwed either way.
14: So when the candidates take the stage this evening?
16: It doesn't matter to me, so I don't pay attention.
15: Any chance that you'll watch the debate tonight? Listen.
16: No, no shot.
18: Now that I know what's happening, I might, but also if I got anything else to do, probably not.
14: Chris Fama, WBZ. Boston's News Radio.
8: Okay, so let's review. I think we've learned a couple of things here, Laurie. I think instinctively people try to run away from reporter Chris.
11: Yes, I know, but it's not Chris's fault, really.
8: It might be.
11: No. He's a handsome man.
8: I think the other option is to reluctantly talk.
11: Yeah.
8: To Chris Fama. Therein lies the problem. Oh, he's going to pummel me.
11: Yeah.
8: It's 9:19. We've got sunshine in Boston, 75 degrees here in the city. Clouds on the way before the afternoon is out. The Kennedy Center will stay shrouded by a tarp, and a push to put the president's name back on the facade is delayed again. The board at the Kennedy Center wants a long-term shutdown to begin for extensive renovations, and that decision's not going over well with everyone.
19: The filing says that the board voted 23-3 last Thursday to move forward with a renovation project that would take 2 years and cost roughly $285 million, most of it to be paid for by The congressional vote last year to set aside more than $250 million to repair and restore the center. Now, this filing says that an alternative was considered, a four-year rotation of partial closures that a consultant warned might have hurt fundraising and harmed the Kennedy Center's reputation.
8: That's ABC's Stephen Portnoy. The expectation is the judge would rule in by outcome by September 8th. Remember this? It was 35 years ago today, a lifetime ago for many, but much of Massachusetts and New England, for that matter, was cleaning up from Hurricane Bob. The storm snuck up on us. It was a surprise when it made landfall not once, but twice. First in Rhode Island, then Massachusetts, a third time later that week in Maine. The Category 2 storm packed 100-mile-per-hour winds, extremely high seas. Dozens of homes were flattened, roads underwater. No power for days for thousands. Back in the summer of 1991, it was not supposed to be an active hurricane season in the Atlantic due to an El Nino. And this, coincidentally, is another El Nino year. It's been quiet, but the moral of the story is, be prepared. And pop star Phoebe Bridgers has canceled a series of shows overseas. She's suddenly in the hospital. In a post on social media, she shares a picture of her in the hospital bed, promising she'll make it up to fans at a later date. The North American leg of the Lost Boys tour is set to kick off next month. She's headed to the Garden in October. Her recent release, Liberty Tree, features a video inside the Liberty Tree Mall in Danvers. It's 9:21. We'll check traffic and weather together coming up next.
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8: 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Traffic on the threes. Lori, tell us a tale.
11: I will tell you a tale right now. Northbound Expressway, the delays begin right around Adams Street, and then it's, you know, stop and go in pockets right up towards Southampton Street. It's 24 minutes all in all if you're traveling into the city. Southbound, you know, carrying a lot of volume as well as people head south of town. 93 southbound is slow Medford Square, getting across the Zakin Bridge to the O'Neill Tunnel. The Pike eastbound really not doing too badly. Just slow through Alston, stop and go traffic approaching Fenway Park. Still tied up on Route 1A, Bell Circle to Boardman Street. Traffic continues to slow as well on Storrow Drive westbound between the Lever Connector and Beacon Street. Sumner Tunnel is full. The Ted Williams Tunnel is back to the airport. Tobin Bridge, we had an earlier crash. That's out of the way for us. It is slow, though, through the Chelsea Curves to the Lever Connector. If you're traveling on 95 southbound or 128 southbound, it's slow going through Wakefield and again through Lexington approaching Trapello Road in Waltham. Lori Grandy, WBZ's traffic on the threes.
8: Let's check in on the four-day WBZ AccuWeather forecast to walk us right through the weekend. Here's meteorologist Brian Thompson.
23: Starting off with a fair amount of sunshine today, Jeff. We will see increasing clouds, though, throughout the day. Might be a shower late in the day. A high of 86, still a warm day, but as we head through tonight, we'll have clouds and some showers low around 67. Partly to mostly cloudy tomorrow. We still can have some showers around, especially during the morning hours. High temperature tomorrow around 75. And cloudy and more humid again on Saturday. It'll be cooler. Another round of showers arrives later in the morning and into the afternoon. Saturday's high struggling to reach 70. And still a couple of showers around Sunday with a mostly cloudy sky. A high of 78. Might have a few more breaks of sun on Sunday, helping to boost temperatures a little higher. And then highs closer to 80 by Monday, as we'll see more sun and lowering humidity. I'm AccuWeather with the meteorologist Brian Thompson, WBZ, Boston's News Radio.
8: 79 in Boston on this Thursday morning. It's 9:25. Looks like it's going to be a rough go, or at least at the opening bell on Wall Street. Dow futures are off the mark by 450 points this morning. New England business now. More than 100 workers at a Franklin delivery plant are about to lose their jobs. Florida-based Postal Center International says it's closing its facility at the end of next month. The bad news comes just 3 years after the company announced it was going to burst onto the New England scene. Postal Center has fallen on tough times, it would appear. More closures and layoffs are coming or underway in three other states, lopping 450 workers off the payroll. An empire about an aardvark turns big bucks on Martha's Vineyard. The mansion owned by the creator of Arthur, the children's show, and his wife have sold their home for more than $6 million. It's been on the market for a year. It's part of a 200-acre dairy farm. Many bidders ultimately came forward, but it was ultimately sold to a winning bidder in California. Sunshine in Boston. Clouds and showers will be creeping in on us later today. Coming up on WBZ News Radio this morning, a massive search continues this morning for a wanted woman in Worcester. Big rally outside a local courthouse, and won't get fooled again, except we will. And we did. We'll explain how it all went wrong. Coming up next, right here at WBZ, Boston's News Radio. Remember, our stories really come alive. You can find it on social media. Just follow us at WBZ News Radio, like everyone else does, and be in on the know. You'll find us on Instagram and TikTok. Good morning. It's 9:27.
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8: 9:30 in Boston, Thursday morning, up to 79 here in the city, and we are in good shape for now. Unfortunately, we're going to see some clouds on the increase a little bit later on today. Thank you for riding with us.

0: on this Thursday morning. I'm Jeff Brown, and we do need the rain.
1: Why does it always rain on me?
0: This is a good thing because we have scattered showers on the way.
2: Some sun gives way to clouds, but watch for a shower late in the day, and we'll see more in the way of showers as we head into tonight.
0: Not going to be a lot of rain, but WBZ AccuWeather meteorologist Brian Thompson says it's coming. High 80s today, more showers. Look like they're going to take aim at us coming up this weekend. The Massachusetts State Lottery's new online app brings added concerns over problem gamblers.
3: You do have to be 21 to gamble with the colorful array of virtual scratch tickets and slot machines, but there's a pretty extensive demo mode letting you spin again and again without any age verification. That's part of the concern in a scathing letter the group Stop Predatory Gambling just sent to the state treasurer, governor, and AG. The Lawrence-based nonprofit is most alarmed by how a lot of these games are designed, with cute cartoon graphics and childish aesthetics. This one looks like an arcade claw machine. The group says the state lottery's flagrantly utilizing design features that deliberately exploit and capitalize off young users' unique vulnerabilities. Responding, the treasurer's office stresses a number of online safeguards and says they're continually evaluating and strengthening practices. Madison Rogers, WBZ, Boston's News Radio.
0: Massive search continues for a woman wanted in Worcester after her husband is found dead in the couple's home this week. New video is out showing Karen Solomon walking through a parking lot about a mile from the couple's Wildwood Avenue address. The video shot shortly after the discovery of her husband's body inside that home. Now, police aren't saying much of anything about the circumstances of longtime police officer Kurt Solomon's death. The neighbor, however, say they never saw this coming. The 58-year-old Karen Solomon is a suspect last seen in that video wearing pajama shorts and a tank top. On what could be the final full day of testimony in the Lindsey Clancy murder trial, a crowd gathers at the courthouse in a show of support.
4: A sea of people wearing pink shirts here outside of Plymouth Superior Court with a clear message.
5: We're here to support Lindsey Clancy. I've worked in mental health for the past 15 years.
6: I understand postpartum depression.
5: I think Massachusetts failed Lindsey.
4: Annie and Lynn, who came to Plymouth from Acushnet and Taunton, here for a peaceful gathering dressed in pink in support of those suffering with postpartum depression. Both Annie and Lynn tell me they both experienced the condition after having children.
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5: 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A lot more than what is being done now. 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
4: Many here also mothers as they grieve together.
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0: 9:33 coming up on WBZ News Radio this morning. What's in your wallet? Nothing. If you're not careful, we'll explain next. Let's check the roads with the Subaru Retailers of New England all-wheel drive traffic on the threes.
7: All right, so some problems right now in Cambridge, folks. First off, road construction is ongoing again today. East and westbound affected Memorial Drive right by Vassar Street to Amesbury Street. Also, there's a crash now on the westbound side of Memorial Drive right at Mass Ave. They're working as well on the westbound side at River Street, so it's quite dicey right now on Memorial Drive. The Storrow Drive ride is pretty good. Westbound, just a little bit heavy there. Leverett Connector to Beacon Street. Sumner Tunnel, still heavy. So is the Ted Williams Tunnel. The Tobin is slow from the Chelsea Curves there to the Leverett Connector. Northbound Expressway, still very heavy and slow. East Milton Square to Southampton Street. So still about a 25-minute ride. Braintree on into Boston. 93 southbound hangs up at Mystic Valley Parkway, approaching the O'Neill Tunnel. And the Leverett Connector is still slow. Pike eastbound, toughest stuff we're seeing there now is right through Alston approaching Fenway Park. That's just about it. Lori Grandy, WBZ's traffic on the threes.
0: You may have noticed that it's been a little bit of a softer feel to the air in the afternoon. I mean, temperatures have been in the 80s of late, but earlier this week we had temps in the 70s, and you kind of feel it coming, right? September is less than 2 weeks away, and we're going to be in the 80s again today. In fact, it's a beautiful summer day. Sunshine 79 right now, but clouds are on the increase. You're going to see some occasional showers over the next few days, but the high temperatures over the next few days and through the weekend are going to top out in the mid to upper 70s. See what I mean here? We're starting to wind things down as Labor Day is late this year, but it's coming up quick. We'll see some sunshine, though, tomorrow. Outside shot of some scattered afternoon showers in play as well. Now, the weekend also features times of rain, too, but not a washout. In fact, Much of the steadiest rain is likely to occur overnight Saturday into Sunday. We'll try to zero in on that as we get a little bit closer. Right now in Boston, sun is shining at 79. Here in Boston, 9:35 on this Thursday morning. Remember, dance like no one is watching.
8: Don't call it a comeback. Some hip-hop legends will be home for the holidays. LL Cool J, Lil' Kim, SWV, plus Method Man and Redman of the Wu-Tang Clan are among the acts scheduled to play the upcoming Rock the Bells Festival, happening on Thanksgiving weekend at the Prudential Center in Newark, New Jersey. Festival founder LL Cool J himself says more artists and special guests are expected to be announced. Pre-sale tickets are available now. The general public can grab seats on Friday. Matt Shearer, WBZ. Boston's News Radio.
0: Party in Provincetown. For the first time ever, a sitting governor will serve as honorary grand marshal at the P-Town Carnival Parade. Governor Maura Healey gets the honors this afternoon on the Outer Cape. The Provincetown-based nonprofit Center for Coastal Studies will also share the stage. This year's theme, Deep Sea Disco. It marks the largest parade in Provincetown's 48-year history of this particular parade. The MBTA goes off the tracks again today with an 11-day disruption on the Orange Line. Track and signal upgrades much needed in the works between Oak Grove and the Back Bay stations underway this morning. By now, you probably and pretty much know the drill. Free shuttle buses are available, this time free commuter rail service too for a portion of that line. And you should also know this drill to count on delays and extra time added to your commute. A new kind of scam. It's really not all that new, but it's getting out of hand. So says the FBI.
9: The Boston office releases a report that shows callers posing as special agents using the FBI's local office number are getting into unsuspecting victims' wallets to the tune of nearly $30 million in New England. It goes like this. A victim gets a call from someone pretending to be an FBI agent looking into a bank account reportedly opened in the victim's name and used for illegal gun running activity. More than 1,000 in mass fell for this, taking up most of the regional money. The FBI says it will never call looking for financial information. Jared Brosnan, WBZ, Boston's News Radio.
0: An ancient journey keeps running up some modern numbers.
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11: 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Well, you got nothing to say, mouth?
2: And don't expect the Christopher Nolan epic to slow down. The film is set to stay in theaters through at least mid-September. Brian Antonelli, WBZ, Boston's News Radio.
0: 9:38, Wall Street's open this morning. Let's check on some slip-slide numbers now with Bloomberg Business. Here's Courtney Donahoe. All right, apparently Courtney is not here at this point in time. So allow me to tell you what's going on Wall Street. We're looking at down day, at least out of the gate. The opening bell signaled the Dow Jones was sliding quickly. It had been dropping more than 400 points, trying to recover a little bit, about 350-point loss this morning. S&P 500, NASDAQ, all featuring some red numbers as well. Still to come. She's had enough of the hackers. We'll explain next. It's 9:39.
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17: My guys at Atlantic Power Cleaning say good morning. They say good afternoon. They'll walk the job with you, before and after. I'm always on the job. 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I don't care. 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
19: Red Sox have the day off today following their extra innings loss to the Diamondbacks at Fenway yesterday. The Sox lost to Arizona 7-6 in 10 innings. They'll try to get back in the win column Friday night against the Giants. The Patriots and Eagles have a second day of joint practices in Foxborough today. All eyes have been on New England wide receiver A.J. Brown, who the Pats acquired from Philadelphia back in June. Brown says that he doesn't need any closure from how things ended in Philly, but he's not looking back either.
20: It's always be love, no matter how anyone feels. You know, I love Philly, and I will always love Philly, but I'm here now. And this is where my feet are, and that's what I'm focused on.
19: Brown added that he hasn't spoken to Eagles quarterback Jalen Hurts since being traded. Today is the final practice of the summer that's open to the public. Dan Watkins, WBZ, Boston's News Radio.
0: Let's go. It is 9:43. 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
7: All right, we're seeing delays in Cambridge. Memorial Drive, both east and westbound, affected by this work crew that is set up between Vassar Street and Amesbury Street. It's been going on for some time now. Also now on Storrow Drive westbound, there is an accident in the left travel lane right at Mass Ave. Westbound is tough as well. At River Street, we have a right lane closed off for a work crew there as well. So a number of issues on Memorial Drive right now. Storrow Drive westbound is tied up between the Lever Connector and Beacon Street. Still heavy getting through the Sumner Tunnel and the Ted Williams Tunnel as well. The Tolbin is better. It's just slow through the Chelsea curves to the Lever Connector. 93 southbound doesn't slow down until Mystic Valley Parkway, getting towards the O'Neill Tunnel. Traffic on the Lever Connector continues to be a slow slog there. And eastbound on the Mass Pike, toughest through Alston, Storrow Drive to Fenway Park. Northbound side of the expressway, we are still, you know, getting through it out there, but it's getting better. It's about a 23-minute ride, Braintree into Boston. Lori Grandy, WBZ's traffic on the threes.
0: Bright sunshine, 79 in Boston on this Thursday morning. It's not going to be this way all day. We are expecting to see the clouds on the increase this afternoon, and by later today, we'll see some showers moving in and into the overnight. Hours.
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0: Still, I think this is a pretty decent late summer day with high temperatures in the mid-80s. We're to come on Friday and into the weekend. It looks like more rain, occasional showers from time to time, daytime highs consistently in the 70s coming up. Thanks for being here on this Thursday morning, August 20th. I'm Jeff Brown, and here are the five things you need to know. At 9:45, massive manhunt continues, and new video is out showing a wanted woman in Worcester as the search for Karen Solomon continues. Boston makes the cut. This city is one of three finalists to host 2028's Democratic National Convention. Mending fences. The president agrees to be interviewed by former fixer and now nemesis Michael Cohen on his radio show that'll air this afternoon. Back in session, a full day of testimony is expected at the Lindsey Clancy murder trial in Plymouth Superior Court after hundreds of her supporters show up to support Clancy outside the courtroom this morning. It is 9:46 and primary election day is coming up quick. Boston is on high alert.
1: In a state as blue as Massachusetts, primary day is sometimes more important than the general. And this go-around, it's especially high stakes for the Boston Elections Department.
21: We are making sure that all our teams working on elections have an incredibly detailed level of preparation.
1: This is the first on-cycle election year for the department since a serious mishap in 2024, which made Secretary of State Bill Galvin decide they needed a babysitter. Several city polling places ran out of ballots in that presidential election. They've been in state receivership ever since. Polling places are now all electronic, live tracking how many people vote.
21: These devices also send our elections department updated poll information in real time.
1: And letting workers raise the alarm if ballots start to run out. But still, the secretary's office says they'll be carefully watching until the end of the year at least. Kyle Schaffel, WBZ, Boston News Radio.
0: Sad story this morning. South of Boston, an 86-year-old woman has died from injuries she suffered after being attacked by a family dog on Oak Street in Dighton this weekend. Margaret Pacheco mauled on Saturday by an Australian Shepherd mix. In that house, she was flown by a medical helicopter to a hospital but was pronounced dead. The Bristol County District Attorney's Office says they're not sure what caused the dog to launch the attack. The animal is currently in the custody of Dighton Animal Control. The Trump administration says it is moving shipping vessels through the Strait of Hormuz in a stealth operation. Back home, growing concerns about the U.S. economy and approval ratings hitting new lows for the president. Mr. Trump highlights, nonetheless, some home improvement projects at the White House.
22: He says the helipad will be more than just a place for his helicopter to land.
23: They can have people go there for cocktails and then walk to the ballroom.
22: And so it went for nearly 40 minutes. The president showing off White House renovations, which the Washington Post reports will cost more than $900 million. Unclear how much of that coming from taxpayers.
23: This is going to look incredible from the air and from every place.
0: ABC's Jonathan Carl tells us the work is being rushed in hopes of getting it done by the time China's president arrives for a visit in the White House coming up next month. A Roslindale teenager faces several serious charges after prosecutors say he broke into her ex-boyfriend's home. Back on July 22nd, authorities say 19-year-old Alyssa Harrison smashed a glass screen with a baseball bat, punched a woman in the face, and followed it up with a fight on the second floor. Prosecutors also believe Harrison was attempting to steal a safe full of cash. She's due back in court in October for a pretrial hearing. It's 9:48, sunshine 79 in Boston this Thursday morning. It's a big win for the mayor of Boston as the state Supreme Court rules in the city's favor in a stadium slugfest.
24: The state's highest court puts an end to a years-long battle to stop the renovation of White Stadium. The SJC handing Mayor Michelle Wu a major victory by ruling the city's $325 million project can move forward. The renovated stadium is expected to be a new hub for Boston Public School Athletics and a home stadium for the National Women's Soccer League team, Boston Legacy FC. The effort to stop the controversial project was driven by the Emerald Necklace Conservancy and a coalition of residents in the Franklin Park area. They had argued Boston Legacy FC would illegally make money off public parkland and limit access for the public to the facility. Burke McCarthy, WBZ, Boston's News Radio.
0: By the way, the mayor will visit White Stadium this morning to provide the public with details of that Supreme Court decision and the future of the renovation and the project, which is currently underway. NASA is giving up on its Hail Mary plan to save an observatory. A It's falling out of the sky.
3: An attempt to save the Swift Observatory from falling out of orbit isn't going to work. NASA hired Catalyst to launch a robot called Link to grab Swift and boost it to a higher orbit. But Link has been tumbling out of control. Before the mission, Catalyst's Rob LaMontagne said, if the mission doesn't work, the idea does.
4: Our goal at Catalyst is to make rendezvous, proximity operations, and docking routine, effective, affordable, and safe.
3: They'll practice approach and rendezvous, but Link won't save Swift. The observatory has been measuring gamma ray bursts for more than 20 years and will likely hit the Earth's atmosphere this fall. Rory O'Neill, WBZ, Boston's News Radio.
0: Hands off. Pop superstar Ariana Grande fights back against hackers, and a judge agrees and has now put her case in the high-speed lane. An L.A. court grants Grande's legal team expedited power of subpoena to identify hackers accused of stealing her unreleased music, photos, and videos, and then selling them on the dark web. The judge ruled Grande can skip the usual waiting period because she has no other way to identify them. 9:51, traffic and weather together on the way next.
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7: All right, got a number of issues going on in Cambridge right now. First off, Memorial Drive east and westbound is affected by this road crew. We're down to one lane in either direction there between Vassar Street and Amesbury Street. Actually, two-way traffic is being used on the westbound side, so that's what's going on there. Now, westbound on Memorial Drive, there's also an accident right at Mass Ave, so the left-hand lane is knocked out there. And beyond that, road construction has the right lane knocked out on Memorial Drive westbound at River Street. So a number of things going on there in Cambridge. Now, as far as Storrow Drive goes westbound, the toughest stuff we're seeing there is between the Lever Connector and Beacon Street right now. Still tied up in the Ted Williams Tunnel. It's back to the airport. The Tobin Bridge, there's road construction. The left lane is closed off from Everett Avenue to the center span, but the volume has been getting better for us, so the toughest stuff is after the center span to the Lever Connector right now. Want to watch out for a work crew in Lincoln. Their route to eastbound, it's just after Bedford Road or Tracy's Corner there. Mass Pike eastbound, toughest stuff we're seeing there is through Alston, approaching Fenway Park, not bad. 93 southbound is slow from Mystic Valley Parkway right across the Zakin Bridge into the O'Neill Tunnel. Northbound southbound side of the expressway is a 23-minute ride in. The delays begin right around East Milton Square. Also, lots of heavy volume on the southbound side, Columbia Road to Freeport Street. Lori Granty, WBZ's traffic on the threes.
0: Meteorologist Brian Thompson checks in now with a check on the four-day WBZ AccuWeather forecast.
2: Some sunshine will give way to clouds today. There will be a shower around later in the day, a high of 86. A better chance for some showers heading into tonight as it stays mostly cloudy. Tonight's low around 67. Partly to mostly cloudy tomorrow. Some showers still around, especially during the morning hours. High tomorrow 75. And we're going to be dealing with more showers throughout the weekend. Cloudy and more humid on Saturday. A high close to 70 with showers from late morning on. And again, that high close to 70. And then a high of 78 with a mostly cloudy sky. Still a couple of showers on Sunday before the sun comes back out Monday. I'm AccuWeather meteorologist Brian Thompson, WBZ, Boston's News Radio.
0: Sunshine 79 in Boston this morning. It's 9:55. It is all about the fruit. Tomato, tomato. Today is the 41st annual Massachusetts Tomato Contest underway right now. 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This is a friendly competition. It's based on size, shape, and color mostly, not to mention the firmness of the fruit and flavor, too. A panel of judges will make the decision. First, second, and third place winners get bragging rights and a tomato trophy. Winners will be revealed at noontime today. After 6 years of California dreaming, it's back to palace intrigue for Prince Harry and Meghan Markle.
9: We have now confirmed that Harry and Meghan, the Duke and Duchess of Sussex, are going to be moving back to the UK with their children, Archie and Lilibet. And while Buckingham Palace has no comment, we have learned from a source familiar with the situation that King Charles learned of these plans on Sunday, and he welcomes the opportunity to see the family more frequently. But we have learned that there's going to be no change in Harry and Meghan's official status as non-working royals. They're going to be sticking with that agreement that they reached when they left the UK.
0: ABC's Trevor Ault. There's no place like home. The kids, in fact, start school next month in Britain. The family is expected to plant new roots just outside London. Sunshine in Boston. Clouds later, showers on the way. Coming up on WBZ News Radio this morning, the Lindsay Clancy murder trial may be getting ready to wrap up. It's Plan B for the T, and kids in Bridgewater learn to pick themselves up and dust themselves off. We'll get those details on those stories and more next with Nicole Davis. Coming up on WBZ, Boston's News Radio, it's 9:57. Why don't you stay?
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7: 78 degrees in Boston right now. It is 10 o'clock on this Thursday morning, and it's great to have you on board. I'm Nicole Davis, and here's what's happening. Day 17 of testimony getting underway in Plymouth, the Lindsay Clancy murder trial. We are getting news, though, the defense might rest its case sooner than later. Yesterday's testimony ended earlier than expected. The

0: 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And T riders getting on buses at Oak Grove are adjusting their schedules accordingly.
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2: Probably 10 minutes. But if I left later, then forget it. It'll be like an hour in traffic.
3: 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But you never know in Boston traffic.
0: The MBTA's official recommendation, by the way, is to plan for an extra hour to get where you're going. If you're a regular weekday commuter, that's an extra 14 hours you'll spend in transit while the work's being done.
4: I'm thinking taking some time off so I don't have to deal with this crap.
0: The good news, the T says it's part of a push for faster train speeds on the line. From Oak Grove, Kendall Buell, WBZ, Boston's News Radio.
5: And the roads certainly are going to be jammed in response. People try to avoid the backups on the rails. Why not drive in, right? But of course, we've got traffic and weather together every 10 minutes on the threes. Next check coming up in about 1 minute. Tehran appears to be brushing off the president's talk about a crushing economic operation against Iran. On social media, the president says he is launching, quote, economic warfare and isolation on an unprecedented scale, saying Iran has, quote, tragically failed to take a chance to make a deal. The president on that post going on to call it the economic D-Day, rallying U.S. allies to, quote, isolate and defeat the Iran threat. In response on social media, Iran's foreign minister says it's meant to be a distraction from, quote, unprecedented debt and surging interest costs in Washington. Now, back here in the States, the midterms are coming in a couple of months at this point. Some Republican pundits say they're concerned about the president's approval ratings.
6: A new poll shows his approval rating at a record low, just 33%. And with the midterms now 75 days away, the president's endorsement record also taking a hit. Three of the candidates he backed lost their elections last week, and some Republicans sounding the alarm.
7: I'm worried that I'm not seeing the clear message from Republicans. What is the plan of why you should stay in the majority? What is your economic plan going forward? What are you touting as the successes that you've had already?
5: The White House in response says the president is cleaning up Joe Biden's mess and there is more work to do, but the United States of America has never been stronger. It is 10:03. Traffic and weather together time. The Subaru Retailers of New England, all-wheel drive, traffic on the threes. Oh, Lori Grandy, we get to hang out today. It's going to be so much fun.
8: Girls maybe rule the world.
5: Yeah, we do. I don't think it's fun on the roads, unfortunately. So.
8: Well, you know, we do have a couple of issues to get past. Northbound Expressway is slow going East Milton Square to Southampton Street. Now, we did have a crash. It was a minor crash right by Morrissey Boulevard. A couple of cars collided. It happens. Anyway, it did clear quickly, so that's out of the way for us. So that's some good news. Now, southbound also carrying a lot of volume as well. Columbia Road to Freeport Street, you know, summertime morning, people heading south of town right now. That's what's going on there. We are dealing with a number of issues, though, on the river roads right now. Memorial Drive east and westbound is affected by this road crew between Vassar Street and Amesbury Street. So that's affecting both sides of the road. There's also a collision on Memorial Drive westbound at Mass Ave. And then after that, more road construction. The right lane is knocked out westbound on Memorial Drive at River Street. So a number of things going on there. Route 1A southbound tied up stop-and-go traffic, Revere Beach Parkway to Boardman Street. Ted Williams Tunnel is still full. We have road construction on the Tobin Bridge, the on-ramp from Everett Avenue to the Center Span. Lori Grandy, WBZ's traffic on the threes.
5: Oh my goodness, it never stops. Lori's brought to us, by the way, by Mercedes-Benz of Burlington. Experience the difference. Now, taking a look outside, we've got temperatures in the 70s right now. A few 80s actually popping up right here in the greater Boston area. We've got another warm day ahead, another humid day ahead, and we could have a couple of showers later on today. So it's definitely a day to make sure you have your umbrella, and we've got a high in the mid to upper 80s. For tonight, mostly cloudy, a few showers possible again, a low in the mid 60s. And then for your Friday, partly to mostly sunny, some showers still around, mostly early, but we can't rule it out as we make our way later into the evening. We've got a high near 75. Weekend looking ahead, kind of unsettled. Showers in both weekend days here. Temperatures, though, not that warm. We've got a high only in the 70s. It is 79 in Worcester right now, 78 degrees in Haverhill, 79 in Fall River. In Boston at 10:05, it is partly cloudy and we're at 79 degrees. Pretty tough loss, walk-off style at the World Series. 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
9: Bridgewater's Little League World Series run hits a roadblock, but don't say it's over until it's over. Bridgewater gets another shot Saturday at 3, facing either Hamilton, Ohio or Henderson, Nevada. Left fielder Anthony Sullivan had tied the game with a home run in the third inning, but New Jersey answered with a

0: walk-off shot in the bottom of the sixth, and Team New England fell 2-1. Back home, Bridgewater residents packed Emma's Pub and Pizza for a watch party.
1: Oh, you watch the Little League World Series all the time. You don't get to see anybody this local in it. So to see that these kids are in our backyard and they're really doing a good job representing the region.
0: Jay Willett, WBC Boston's News Radio.
2: And in Milton at 10:06, after significant pushback from families in town, school officials say they will make some changes to residency checks. The Globe reports the district is getting rid of its anonymous tip line and putting a better focus on demographic data collection. Twice yearly reports will also be submitted to the school committee about this. Dozens of families recently signing a petition demanding change after a report in the Globe, which showed black families were being disproportionately investigated over those residency issues. Interim Superintendent John Phelan has denied racial bias. He has admitted, though, to the Globe, the residency probes and removals have heavily focused on certain types and groups of students. It appears the plan to save an observatory from careening down to Earth from space isn't really working out. Rory O'Neill has the update.
3: An attempt to save the Swift Observatory from falling out of orbit isn't going to work. NASA hired Catalyst to launch a robot called Link to grab Swift and boost it to a higher orbit. But Link has been tumbling out of control. Before the mission, Catalyst's Rob LaMontagne said if the mission doesn't work, the idea does.
4: Our goal at Catalyst is to make rendezvous, proximity operations, and docking routine, effective, affordable, and safe.
3: They'll practice approach and rendezvous, but Link won't save Swift. The observatory has been measuring gamma ray bursts for more than 20 years and will likely hit the Earth's atmosphere this fall. Rory O'Neill, WBZ, Boston's News Radio.
2: It is 10:08, time for Bloomberg Business. Courtney Donahoe, Walmart is raising the red flag about us, I guess, the American consumer.
5: Oh, it definitely is. Good morning. Well, Walmart posting its lowest U.S. sales growth in more than 6 years. It's a sign that shoppers may be starting to pull back as higher gas and food costs squeeze household budgets. Sales rose just 2.6% below Wall Street expectations. Walmart falling more than 8% out of the gate today. Well, Walmart's status as the country's biggest retailer makes it an economic barometer, and the results are weighing on the overall markets. The S&P 500 is down 28 points, the Dow dropping 385. Meantime, Santander has completed its acquisition of Webster Financial. The bank offered to buy Connecticut-based Webster for $12 billion as part of a bid to expand in the U.S. Santander received authorization for the purchase from the Federal Reserve earlier this month. I'm Courtney Donahoe, Bloomberg Business on WBZ, Boston's News Radio.
2: Alrighty, 10:09. We've got traffic and weather together coming up here in a matter of minutes on WBZ. That's at 10:13. After that, coming up in the news at 10:15, some news when it comes to a big convention.
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4: It's been suggested the relationship was complicated, adversarial at times, between former Eagles receiver and current Patriot A.J. Brown and Philly QB Jalen Hurts, who was asked if he had any advice for Drake May when it comes to playing alongside New England's newest receiver.
5: I think Drake has had a lot of success already, so I don't know what my advice, would do.
4: Yeah, he wasn't about to take the cheese. Nor did Brown when asked what it was like to face his former team against who he and May torched during joint practice.
5: No closure or anything, man. It's love. I want a Super Bowl ring with them. It's always be love, no matter how anyone feels. I love Philly, and I will always love Philly. But I'm here now, and that's where my feet are, and that's what I'm focused on.
4: Chris Fama, WBZ. Boston's News Radio.
6: 10:13, traffic and weather together. We've got the Subaru Retailers of New England all-wheel drive traffic on the threes. Oh, Lori, those river roads, there's always something.
7: Yes, absolutely. Nicole, we're having a tough time right now. Through Cambridge, Memorial Drive east and westbound is affected by this ongoing project. It's between Vassar Street and Amesbury Street. Now, after that, we had a crash. It was just cleared westbound at Mass Ave. So that's a little bit of good news for us there. However, after that, road construction continues and the right lane is knocked out right by River Street. So those are the delays we've been dealing with out there. Storrow Drive does not look bad at all. So if you'd like to use that, that would be perfectly fine. Everybody would be happy with you. Tobin Bridge traffic is slow from the Everett Ave on-ramp to the center span. The reason for that is a construction crew. So watch out for delays from the Chelsea curves to that point. 93 southbound doesn't really slow down until Sullivan Square, but it is heavy getting across the Zakim Bridge right now. Northbound side of the expressway, lots of volume still East Milton Square to Southampton Street. It's about a 20-minute ride in. Southbound carrying some heavy delays as well from the South Bay Mall to Freeport Street. Mass Pike not really doing too badly, just slow now from Comm Ave to Fenway Park. This update is brought to you by Audible. I'm Lori Grandy, WBZ's traffic on the threes.
6: And at 10:14, we've got a beautiful afternoon shaping up, at least for now. We could have a couple of showers getting in the way. We've got a high in the upper 80s today, and it's going to be another one of those days that's definitely more on the sticky side of things. We've got dew points back in the 60s. Mugginess ahoy. Just be sure to consider that if you're heading out today. We might see a couple of showers from time to time, and tonight we could have more pop-up showers and a low in the mid-60s. Now, for tomorrow, showers are still around, mostly in the morning. We could have a couple, though, in the afternoon and a high near 75. We will see some peaks of sun throughout the day, though, so that's a plus.
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6: At 10:15 in Boston right now, we're at 79 degrees, mostly sunny skies over at Logan Airport. I'm Nicole Davis. It's good to be with you. Here are the five things you need to know. The defense could potentially rest its case today in the Lindsey Clancy murder trial, day 17 of testimony, just getting underway right now. An 11-day service suspension now in effect for much of the Orange Line. Shuttle buses are running, same with free commuter rail service. Two Lynn police officers have been placed on paid leave after allegedly misusing the city's flock surveillance system. And President Trump has declared an economic warfare operation against Iran, saying any country that provides a lifeline to them will face economic consequences. At 10:16, more than 100 people in pink shirts came together outside the Plymouth Courthouse this morning. That's where inside Lindsey Clancy has been on trial in the deaths of her children. Organizers say it was a silent vigil in support of those suffering with postpartum depression. WBZ's Jim McKay stopped by.
8: A sea of people wearing pink shirts here outside of Plymouth Superior Court with a clear message.
9: We're here to support Lindsay Clancy. I worked in mental health for the past 15 years.
10: I understand postpartum depression.
9: I think Massachusetts failed Lindsay.
8: Annie and Lynn, who came to Plymouth from Acushnet and Taunton, here for a peaceful gathering dressed in pink in support of those suffering with postpartum depression. Both Annie and Lynn tell me they both experienced the condition after having children.
10: If somebody says they need help, they need help.
9: They're not offering enough resources.
8: They're hoping a community coming together and raising awareness can lead to meaningful change in the future.
9: 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A lot more than what is being done now. Yes.
8: Many here also mothers as they grieve together.
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8: Reporting outside of Plymouth Superior Court, Jim McKay, WBZ, Boston's News Radio.
6: And right now on the stand in the trial, we have Sheila Kavanaugh, the chaplain at Brigham and Women's Hospital. At 10:17, Democrats around the country are making progress as they try to pick the home of their next convention for 2028. The party has narrowed down the list of potential host cities to three: Boston, Denver, and Philadelphia. Now, you might remember back here in the spring in May, high-ranking party members were here touring Boston to see what it has to offer. And we are certainly no stranger to this, as back in 2004, we played host. It was then when relatively at the time unknown Illinois State Senator Barack Obama delivered the keynote. He went far after that. As for Republicans, they've already made their convention choice. They're off to Houston. The DNC expected to make their final decision later on this year. It is certainly nothing new for scammers to pretend to be somebody else. It's especially bad when they pretend to be a federal agent.
11: The Boston office releases a report that shows callers posing as special agents using the FBI's local office number are getting into unsuspecting victims' wallets to the tune of nearly $30 million in New England. It goes like this. A victim gets a call from someone pretending to be an FBI agent looking into a bank account reportedly opened in the victim's name and used for illegal gun running activity. More than 1,000 in mass fell for this, taking up most of the regional money. The FBI says it will never call looking for financial information. Jared Brosnan, WBZ, Boston's News Radio.
6: 10:18, extreme heat warnings are up for much of the South, including Texas, where the heat index could hit up to 115 degrees in some spots. Police outside Dallas are urging parents to be extra careful as they investigate another case in which a child was accidentally left in a hot car.
12: As in so many such cases, a parent picking up children from school loses track of one of them. In this incident, a 5-year-old girl was left in the car in extreme heat and would later die. Tragically,
13: this could really happen to anyone.
12: Chloe Berg is with the nonprofit Kids and Car Safety.
13: This is not a lapse of love. It's just a lapse of memory.
12: So far this year, 23 children ranging in age from 7 months to 6 years have died after being left in vehicles or getting into sweltering cars on their own. Jim Ryan, ABC News.
6: Multiple reports today say the DEA is getting involved as police look into the death of actress Hayden Panettiere. Her official cause of death is still being determined. There are lots of questions, though, about who she was with when it happened.
14: TMZ says law enforcement sources are conducting the investigation to see if some illegality is behind the 36-year-old's death. Police report claims her on-and-off-again boyfriend Brian Hickerson and his brother Zach were there and called 911. Yesterday, he was seen for the first time since her passing, spotted leaving a Burger King hours after Greenville police officers responded to a call for a welfare check at his family's home.
6: ABC's Trevor Ault with that update. At 10:19, California apparently is not home sweet home anymore for members of the British royal family.
15: Prince Harry and Meghan are moving back to the UK after more than 6 years away. Sources telling ABC News King Charles was made aware of the plans last Sunday. And we're learning the king is welcoming the opportunity to see more of his extended family. Sources say the king, however, is making it clear there will be no alteration to Prince Harry or Meghan's role and status as private individuals and non-working royals. According to the Telegraph, their children, Prince Archie and Princess Lilibet, will start at British schools in September. There's no comment from Buckingham Palace.
6: And that report is coming there from ABC's Rachel Scott. It's a very special day for us here at WBZ News Radio, and really all of us in the business. Today is National Radio Day.
16: 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Think War of the Worlds with a Martian invasion. Now it's an automatic part of life. 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Let's keep it that way. I'm Bree Tennis.
17: We certainly are. I mean, we've got traffic every 10 minutes, right, Lori? And you've been in radio like me for a couple years.
18: 150 years. Yeah,
17: I was trying to be generous.
18: I was... I was just Marconi when it started.
17: You were there at the beach?
18: Exactly. I was. I'm like, send me a message. So the thing is that I wore this special outfit for Radio Day.
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18: Yeah.
17: Seriously, though, it is such a blessing to have you with us. 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And, we love our community, too.
18: Absolutely. It's been everything to me, radio.
17: Yeah. Me too. And we are always happy to be with you here on WBZ, no matter how you find us, on your kitchen or shower radio, in the car, your smart speaker, or on the iHeartRadio app. We'll be back with you for traffic in 2 minutes.
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19: 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Kristen Eck.
20: 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I've been doing traffic for 29 years, and I've never seen a police chase through backed up traffic.
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17: 1023, traffic and weather together. The Subaru retailers of New England, all-wheel drive, traffic on the threes. The thing is, Lori, the cars just keep crashing.
18: They unfortunately do, but yeah. Luckily there's wonderful people that get out there, state police and emergency vehicles that get out there and clear them away for us. So we really appreciate them. You know, think about them sometimes. Northbound side of the expressway, still tied up in a pocket there. East Milton Square to Southampton Street. So still got a 25-minute ride in. Now, here's the deal. The southbound side is heavy as well. Starting at Mass Ave right to Freeport Street because it is a summertime day. And we're dealing with about a 21-minute ride heading out of town on the southbound side of the expressway. Now, coming into the city from the north is not terrible. 93 southbound is just slow from Sullivan Square, getting across the Zakim Bridge into the O'Neill Tunnel. Lever Connector is still suffering out there. And we are dealing with some delays on the Tobin Bridge due to construction. Left-hand lane is closed off between Everett Ave and the center span. That's what's going on there. Now, we have a number of issues on Memorial Drive in Cambridge. First off, work crews once again today. That ongoing project between Vassar Street and Amesbury Street is causing a reduction in the lane as far as either direction there. We're also dealing with some delays by River Street on the westbound side of Memorial Drive. Now, Route 2 in Lincoln, eastbound, slow is approaching Tracy's Corner. That's due to a work crew there. They've also set up shop today in Taunton with a work crew. 24 southbound, it's just before Route 140, but traffic there is back to Route 44. This update is brought to you by Aleve. At some point, body pain may creep in and become your reality that day, but Aleve is here to keep you moving. One pill gives you up to 12 hours of pain relief a day. So don't let pain hold you back. Try Aleve today. Use as directed. I'm Lori Grandy, WBZ's Traffic on the Threes.
17: Thank you much. All right, 10:25. Time for that 4-day WBZ AccuWeather forecast. It is brought to us this time by John. on sewer and drain cleaning.
0: Some sunshine will give way to clouds this afternoon. There will be a shower in spots late, a high of 86. Remaining mostly cloudy tonight with rain at times, a low of 67. Partly to mostly cloudy for tomorrow. There will be a couple of showers still around, most numerous early. High temperature tomorrow around 75. Cloudy and more humid again on Saturday. It'll be cooler with some showers around from late morning on into the afternoon. High temperature only near 70 on Saturday. Mostly cloudy on Sunday with a couple more showers around. Sunday's high 78, and then it will dry out with lower humidity on Monday. I'm AccuWeather meteorologist Brian Thompson, WBZ, Boston's News Radio.
17: 78 degrees in Bridgewater right now. It's 82 in Framingham. We're at 82 as well in Beverly. In Boston at 1026, we're at 79.
1: Honey, the drain's clogged again. How many times do I have to remind you? Just call John Sewer and Drains already. Problem solved.
2: John Sewer, we get the job done.
17: It's time for New England Business at 1026, and those tariff refunds coming from the White House have been good news for Framingham-based TJX. This week, in its most recent financial report, the company said it received $331 million in federal refunds during the second quarter of FY27. The boost added 14 cents a share to its next income, which brought reported diluted earnings per share to $1.36, net income, by the way, up from $1.22. Other major retail companies have also started to get these refunds, including Target and Walmart. It is 10:27. Coming up in the news at 10:30, we could possibly see the defense resting today in the Lindsey Clancy trial.
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3: 10:30 in Boston right now. We're up to 81 degrees at Logan Airport. Lots of sun, but yeah, it's another humid day. We'll go take a look at the forecast in about 3 minutes. I'm Nicole Davis. Good to be with you this morning. Here's what's happening. Testimony back underway in the Lindsay Clancy murder trial as the defense is winding down its case. On the stand right now, we're hearing from Sheila Kavanaugh, a chaplain at Brigham and Women's. She ministered to Clancy when she was in the hospital after killing her three children. Now, this could be the defense's final witness. They could be resting their case as soon as today. Once that happens, the prosecution will have a chance to call rebuttal witnesses before closing arguments. The judge telling the jury this morning to expect a short day today, but a longer day tomorrow. The prospect of a deal between the U.S. and Iran remains stalled out, so now President Trump appears to be taking a new approach, focusing on economic pressure.
4: President Trump once again trying to ramp up the pressure, overnight announcing the U.S. will enact the most crushing economic operation ever taken, saying it will be an economic D-Day. President Trump warning any country that allows its financial institutions, businesses, airports, or government entities that help Iran evade sanctions will face tremendous economic consequences.
3: ABC's Rachel Scott, the Iranians appear to be shrugging off the threat. Iran's foreign minister saying the president's economic D-Day declaration will just bring, quote, further defeat to the United States, saying it's a diversion from America's own problems. We've had a few West Nile reports so far this summer, but now it's time for the other summer mosquito virus to make an appearance. WBZ's Jim McKay with the update.
5: The Mass Department of Health confirming Triple E was detected from a mosquito sample in Kingston this week. The positive test coming from a sample on Monday. No confirmed human or animal cases as of yet, but there is now a moderate risk for the heart of Cranberry Country in Plymouth County. Kingston, Plimpton, Halifax, and Carver all now have a moderate risk. Bug spray, some long sleeve shirts if you can, and be careful at sunrise and sunset. Jim McKay, WBZ, Boston's News Radio.
3: And it's another day on shuttle buses for some MBTA commuters. This time, the Orange Line shut down for 11 days. Crews are out there doing much needed work, they say, on tracks and signal upgrades. They say this could actually end up, when they're done, leading to faster speeds on the Orange Line north of Boston. Now, free shuttle buses are running between Oak Grove and North Station. If you do have to get around downtown, you are advised to use the Green Line between North Station and Back Bay. The Green Line Copley stop is not too far of a walk from Back Bay. Commuter rail service from Oak Grove to North Station is free as an alternate. And, of course, you're being advised on those shuttle buses to give yourself quite a bit of extra time. The T saying at least an hour. It is 10:33. Traffic and weather together. You know we've got it every 10 minutes. The Subaru retailers of New England, all-wheel drive, traffic on the threes. And today we get Lori Grandy with it.
6: I'm so happy to be with you right now, Nicole. Yay. Northbound Expressway is slow going still. East Milton Square, stop and go in pockets right to Southampton Street. So basically, it's about a 25-minute ride in on the northbound side of the expressway. Now, the southbound side carrying a lot of heavy volume as well between the O'Neill Tunnel and Freeport Street. You're going to find a lot of folks traveling with you right now. It's about a 20-minute ride heading out of town. 93 southbound doesn't really slow down until Mystic Ave approaching the Zake Bridge. Lever connector, that's still full. Who's surprised by that? Nobody. Memorial Drive, east and westbound, still affected by this narrowing of lanes due to work crews between Vassar Street and Amesbury Street. They're also working on the westbound side right by River Street. Construction appears to be the word out there today, getting things done. Tobin Bridge, we have a left lane closed off. This is between Everett Ave and the center span. So traffic is stop and go from Carter Street to that point. Also, work crews have set up in Lincoln, Route 2 eastbound by Tracy's Corner. The right travel lane blocked out there. Watch out for delays. 495 southbound. Work crews are at it before Route 110. Traffic is right back to the Lowell Connector. And in Taunton now, work crews are set up on 24 southbound right by Route 140. Traffic there back to Route 44. 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Lori Grandy, WBZ's traffic on the 3s.
3: We are looking at temperatures making their way into the upper 70s, low 80s right now. If you happen to be out in the Berkshires listening on the iHeartRadio app, not quite that warm yet, but don't worry, you'll catch up soon enough. We do have a very sticky day ahead of us yet again. I feel I say that most days these days. Well, it is kind of Florida-like, unfortunately, when it comes to that humidity. Dew points in the 60s, even 70s in parts of the Cape, and that means we are looking at a very muggy afternoon. We could have a couple of showers and spots late in the day, also like Florida, a high in the mid to upper 80s. Now, for tonight, mostly cloudy, some showers, a low in the mid to upper 60s. For tomorrow, partly to mostly sunny, more showers popping up, usually expecting this in the morning for tomorrow, but don't be surprised if a few sneak through in the afternoon, and we've got a high 75. In Beverly, it's 79 right now. West of Boston in Fitchburg, 78. South of Boston on Nantucket, you're at 76. In Boston right now at 10:35, it is mostly sunny and we're up to 81 degrees. Primary day, not too far off here in Massachusetts. Another debate is coming between the top contenders in the Democratic Senate race. WBZ's Chris Famo went out to go see if people plan to tune in.
2: A senatorial showdown is set for tonight, the third and final exchange of ideas and policy between Massachusetts incumbent Ed Markey and challenger Seth Moulton, a race that's heated up recently between the two candidates, but has it captured the attention of their constituents?
7: No, I just didn't even know what's happening, to be honest with you.
8: I don't know.
2: Healthcare, the economy, immigration, and national security among the hot-button topics expected to be wrangled about on stage. Regardless what the candidates say, these voters don't anticipate it will strike a chord with them before the Democratic primary September 1st.
9: Prices increase and increase. That's all they're going to do. They're not going to decrease. I think that's just the way it's going to be.
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3: 10:36. Another local police department is dealing with officers in trouble for allegedly abusing flock camera systems. This time it's in Lynn, where Item Live reports two officers are on paid leave, as after an audit of the department's flock system showed a concerning pattern. It's unclear what specifically they're suspected of doing. Lynn Police says if it is determined they use the system inappropriately, the officers will be disciplined. Over the past week, we've heard similar stories out of Stowe and New Bedford. Officers were accused of using the systems to track people, in some cases, several times. Normally, when we see numbers grow like this, it's a lottery jackpot. You get pretty excited. But experts say here, there's nothing to cheer about. ABC's Faith Abube.
11: The national debt hitting a staggering milestone, topping $40 trillion for the first time. A big portion of the spending is coming from rising defense costs, including the war in Iran, in addition to safety net programs like Social Security and Medicare, interest on the deficit and President Trump's tax cuts. The exploding debt is already hitting Americans with higher borrowing costs and raising the cost of living.
3: Meantime, at the White House yesterday, the president spent some time showing off some new renovations, telling reporters, quote, "One thing I know how to do is build."
12: He says the helipad will be more than just a place for his helicopter to land.
13: They can have people go there for cocktails and then walk to the ballroom.
12: And so it went for nearly 40 minutes. The president showing off White House renovations, which the Washington Post reports will cost more than $900 million. Unclear how much of that coming from taxpayers.
13: This is going to look incredible from the air and from every place.
3: ABC's Jonathan Carl with that update. At 10:38, it's time for Bloomberg Business. And Courtney Dunhoe, of course, we love vacation, but it's getting a little more productive when we go.
14: It definitely is. Good morning. There are a number of travelers who want to come home with more than just Instagram shots. Some are treating time off like an investment, using their vacation to learn a skill, from surfing to cooking. According to a survey from MasterCard, 48% are planning a trip this year specifically to learn something. Travel companies are offering itineraries, including workshops, mentorships, and access to local expertise. However, these quote-unquote skillcations can cost more than a normal trip, depending on the destination type and type of activity involved. Turning to trading, shares of Walmart tumbling this morning after sales fell short of Wall Street expectations. This is raising concerns about the health of the American shopper. The S&P 500 is down 21 points, the Dow dropping 350. I'm Courtney Dunahoe, Bloomberg Business on WBZ Boston's News Radio.
3: All right, thanks so much. 10:39, traffic coming up in just a few minutes at 10:43.
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2: Off day for the Sox on Thursday after playing 16 consecutive days and nights, a span which came to a close with a home loss yesterday to Arizona when some fans booed first baseman Wilson Contreras when he failed to run a ground ball out in the 10th inning, to which he said,
22: "I'm not 100%. We never are. I'm taking care of my leg. If you have to run, I have to push a little bit. If I don't, my manager have my back."
2: Second time in a month he's faced the scrutiny of the Fenway fans. Does it change his mind about the city being a Red Sox?
22: No. I think I'm in the best place to play baseball. If I was 100%, they wouldn't boo me because I was going to hustle down the line. That goosebumps every time that I think about Boston. And I'm in the right place.
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3: 1043, traffic and weather together. The Subaru Retailers of New England, all-wheel drive, traffic on the threes. Lori, one thing is consistent, and that's bad traffic on the expressway.
23: It absolutely happens all day, actually. Mm-hmm. Northbound expressway, still quite tough. Starting right around East Milton Square, stop and go in pockets all the way up towards the O'Neill Tunnel. It's about a 22-minute ride in still. But also, that southbound side, especially on a beautiful summer day like this, people are heading south, and we're dealing with delays coming out of the O'Neill Tunnel to Freeport Street. That's about a 20-minute ride heading out of the city right now. Construction is the word just about everywhere we're looking out there. That's what we're seeing, delays Memorial Drive east and westbound in Cambridge approaching Vassar Street. They're also working westbound by River Street. You want to keep it over to the left-hand side there. Same deal in Lincoln, Route 2 eastbound. The right lane is closed off for work right by Tracy's Corner. We are seeing delays there as well. In Chelmsford, work crews have set up shop for the day, 495 southbound before 110. But you are going to start feeling the effects of that right around the Lowell Connector getting to 110. Lexington is a spot we want to watch out for right now, not due to construction, but really heavy volume. 128 southbound, Route 2A to Trapello Road in Waltham. And Taunton workers have set up shop as well, 24 southbound. This is just before Route 140, and traffic there is rolling back towards Route 44. 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Lori Grandy, WBZ's traffic on the threes.
1: Alrighty, 10:45. We are doing okay weather-wise when it comes to the radar. I see no showers out there just yet. We will likely see a few showers and spots later in the day, but again, right now you are dry. If you've got errands to run, if you're heading out of town a little bit early to go up to the campsite or go over toward the beach, the roads are going to be your bigger problem than the weather right now. We've got a high in the mid to upper 80s today, especially away from the coast, a little bit warmer. And again, watch out for those occasional showers later on today. For tonight, mostly cloudy. Showers are possible, low in the mid 60s. And then for tomorrow, we've got early showers tomorrow, and then could see some sun in the afternoon, a high near 75.
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1: Weekend, a little unsettled, unfortunately. We've got showers in the forecast for both days. We'll get more details coming up in under 10 minutes. Brian Thompson with the four-day WBZ AccuWeather forecast. I'm Nicole Davis. Good morning to you. It's 10:46. Here are the five things you need to know. After hearing from one defense witness, court has wrapped up for the day in the Lindsey Clancy murder trial. We did know it was going to be a short day. The jury is due back tomorrow for a full day of testimony. President Trump announcing what he calls an economic D-Day against Iran. Tehran saying it's just a distraction. U.S. national debts are passing a record $40 trillion. And state health officials say the first Triple E positive mosquito sample of the season has been found in Kingston. Well, the embattled Boston Elections Department is saddling up for its first real test in years. Here's WBZ's Heil Schaffel.
4: Boston Mayor Michelle Wu says the city is ready for September 1st, primary election day in Massachusetts.
5: We've hired more than 1,860 poll workers.
4: But hanging over the local elections department is the 2024 race, when some of the polling stations in Boston ran out of ballots on election day. That drew the ire of the top state elections official, Secretary Bill Galvin, whose office has been supervising the department ever since. Wu says they've made changes to avoid that this time around.
5: Now, when a voter walks into any polling site, they'll go and directly check in on a tablet with just a few taps.
4: Those tablets live track how many people have showed up to vote, and acting elections head Paul Chong says procedural changes have smoothed things over.
6: That worked really well last year. We're very confident we're going to have plenty of ballots.
4: They're also introducing a new permanent elections head and longtime public servant, Kerry Jordan. Kyle Schaffel, WBZ, Boston's News Radio.
1: Galvin's office says the Boston Elections Department will be under receivership until at least the end of the year. Police arresting a man they were looking to identify as part of an ATM card fraud investigation after a routine traffic stop in Brighton. Boston police say they recognized Nikozar Lazar as the person they wanted to identify after he ran a red light. This happened on Tuesday at Harvard and Comm Avs. Police say Lazar was carrying a fraudulent Italian driver's license and bank card, and also in the car with him had a large stack of U.S. currency and 124 forged debit cards. Lazar is charged with money laundering, ID fraud, forgery, and other counts. His arrest comes after recent reports of ATM skimming devices being found at a 7-Eleven on Market Street in Brighton and a CVS in East Boston. Change is coming for many student-athletes here in Massachusetts. WBZ's Drew Mulholland explains.
24: High school football joins the ranks of hockey and baseball and will next year put into place the Super 8, which is big news around here. What that does is that takes the top teams in the Division 1 and Division 2 ranks and puts them at the top of the class, their own little separate state tournament for all the marbles there at the end of the season. What it does is separate some of the powerhouse schools, a lot of times the Catholic schools, the private schools, from dominating every year at the top of that bracket. Now, the next teams left over that do not make it into that Super 8 tournament, they start to fill out the Division 1 and Division 2 main brackets, and they'll compete for their own title. So it takes some of those powerhouses out of the way, kind of creates a level playing field. But I talked to a couple athletic directors here today already, and they told me every public school, every smaller school, they want to get in that Super 8 tournament too and challenge all the big powerhouses. But that's the changes going into effect for high school football. They'll start next year from Danvers High School, where I'm watching the band warm up. A lot more talking than playing right now, but the high school band's practicing. From Danvers High, Drew Mahal and WBZ, Boston's News Radio.
1: And at 10:49, a sad update to a story out of Dighton. Officials say a senior woman who was attacked by a dog has now died of her injuries. Margaret Pacheco suffered severe life-threatening facial injuries during the attack on Saturday on Oak Street. The Bristol County DA's office says she passed away on Monday. The dog right now is in the custody of Dighton Animal Control. It's not clear what caused that attack. Health officials are warning about a growing risk of tick-borne illnesses on Nantucket. The island's Health and Human Services says tick-borne illnesses through mid-August have reached almost 270 cases. That is compared to 250 cases this time last year. Dr. Timothy Leppery has lived on Nantucket for more than 40 years. He studies and treats these illnesses.
7: You tuck your pants and your socks. Looks a little dorky, but if you do it, your kids will do it. And you wear light-colored clothes, and you check yourself for ticks. I mean, that's key.
1: Officials say alpha-gal syndrome, which can cause an allergy reaction to eating red meat. There have now been more than 30 cases of that confirmed. Scientists in New York with the Bronx Zoo are reporting a very rare fuzzy sighting.
9: The Wildlife Conservation Society says for the first time in over a century, a North American river otter has been spotted in the Bronx River. Scientist R.J. Hawkins captured the image.
10: Likely it came from more upstate New York and just came down the Bronx River. So this was likely a juvenile that had outgrown its family counterparts and was out exploring and making a home of its own.
9: Wildlife officials believe it's a very positive sign. Once these otters were plentiful in New York waterways, but they've largely disappeared due to trapping and pollution. They also serve as health indicators of a freshwater ecosystem since they rely on clean water and lots of fish. In New York, I'm Liz Warner.
1: And at 10:51, we'll see what the roads are looking like in 2 minutes.
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1: 10:53, it's traffic and weather together. We've got the Subaru Retailers of New England all-wheel drive traffic on the threes. Lori, you know, the work crews have got to get out there and do their thing. We need them to help us out. And, you know, sometimes we just have to wait a few to get by.
12: I know. It's all productive stuff, yeah. At least, right? You know, but it does seem like there's, you know, winter, there's fall, there's summer, and there's the season of construction.
1: Yes.
12: And that's what we're dealing with right now. A lot of construction going on Cambridge, on Memorial Drive in Cambridge. We're reduced to one lane in either direction there between Vassar Street and Amesbury Street. They're also set up in the right travel lane westbound by River Street, so just keep that in mind. Now, Storrow Drive, if you'd like to use it, is in pretty good shape for you right now. Road construction, that's the issue on the Tobin Bridge. It's slow from Everett Ave to the center span. Actually, it's slow from Carter Street to the center span, but the left lane restriction is happening between Everett Ave and the center span right now. In Chelmsford, you're going to find delays approaching the Lowell Connector right to a work crew set up on 495 southbound before 110, so keep that in mind. Also heavy 128 southbound, heavy traffic, not due to construction, but just due to the fact that there's heavy traffic. What are you going to do? It's Route 2A to Trapello Road in Waltham. Work continues as well in Taunton, 24 southbound. They're working just before Route 140. It is pushing traffic back to Route 44 there. Watch out for delays as well on the expressway north and southbound. It's about a 20-minute ride in, 20-minute ride out. 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Lori Grandy, WBZ's traffic on the threes.
1: 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Time for the four-day WBZ AccuWeather forecast. Here's Brian Thompson.
8: Some sunshine will give way to clouds this afternoon. There will be a shower in spots later in the day, a high of 86. Then remaining mostly cloudy tonight. There will be some rain at times as we get down to 67 for an overnight low. Still a couple of showers into tomorrow. They'll be most numerous in the morning, partly to mostly cloudy for tomorrow, a high of 75. Will be cloudy and more humid again on Saturday, but a cooler day with showers around from late morning on, high near 70, and will likely still have some showers to contend with on Sunday with a mostly cloudy sky and a high around 78. I'm AccuWeather meteorologist Brian Thompson, WBZ, Boston's News Radio.
1: At 10:56 in Boston right now, it is mostly sunny. We are at 81 degrees. 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
1: Well, the town of Foxborough is not having it with a superstar and his entourage.
2: Foxborough took on FIFA, and now it's taken on Usher. The Usher and Chris Brown concert Monday night ran 25 minutes past the stadium's 11 o'clock curfew, triggering a fine over $22,000, which tour officials have already paid. Town manager Paige Duncan says the town received noise complaints and the stadium advisory committee. Foxborough collects 25 cents per attendee for every curfew violation from the event organizer. It's not the first time a big show has run late. Country star Morgan Wallen has paid $15,000 last August after exceeding the venue's curfew. Jay Willette, WBZ, Boston's News Radio. So
1: it is 10:57, just ahead in the news at 11 o'clock, an update in the Lindsay Clancy trial.
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1: 82 degrees in Boston right now. Another muggy day over at Logan Airport. We've got plenty of sun out there. We'll get much more in the forecast. That is coming up in just about 3 minutes. I'm Nicole Davis. Good morning. Here's what's happening. It was a very short day of testimony in the Lindsay Clancy murder trial, as the jury has already been sent home for the day. On the stand for the defense was Sheila Kavanaugh. She's a chaplain at Brigham and Women's Hospital who had ministered to Clancy.
13: She alluded to having heard a voice. And the voice, according to Lindsay, told her that if she did not follow the command, neither she nor her children would be safe.
1: During cross-examination, the prosecution pointed out that there was no mention of this voice in Kavanaugh's notes on her interactions with Clancy. Lawyers are spending the rest of the day in conference with the judge going over things like possible jury instructions. Defense has not rested its case yet, though. Jurors have been told to expect a full day in court tomorrow. Meantime, there's a group of people wearing pink sitting in the court gallery. They're on hand there showing support for Lindsey Clancy, and they started their day with a silent rally outside the courthouse.
14: There were a few hundred people here in Plymouth today, many of them mothers upset and looking for change as they're following the Lindsey Clancy murder trial.
15: I understand postpartum depression, and I'm just here to support Lindsey.
16: Not only do we stand for Lindsey, we also stand for her.

0: or depression or psychosis, anything in that nature, you should be able to be seen.
1: The crowd here is a sign of solidarity, mostly quiet outside of the arrival of Lindsey Clancy lawyer Kevin Reddington. Drawing a brief applause as he was heading into the courthouse for another day of testimony. Reporting outside of Plymouth Superior Court, Jim McKay, WBZ, Boston's News Radio.
2: 11:02, Tehran appears to be brushing off President Trump's talk about a crushing economic operation against Iran. On social media, the president says he's launching, quote, economic warfare and isolation on an unprecedented scale, saying Iran has, quote, tragically failed to take a chance to make a deal. The president going on to call it the economic D-Day, rallying U.S. allies to isolate and defeat the Iranian threat. In response on social media, Iran's foreign minister says it's just meant to be a distraction from, quote, unprecedented debt and surging interest costs in D.C. Iran's deputy foreign minister also commenting, saying Washington claims Iran is on the verge of defeat and, quote, yet they're begging all their allies to help them. 11:03, traffic and weather together. Subaru retailers of New England, all-wheel drive, traffic on the threes. Lori, what's going on?
3: We are seeing several work crews out there. That's what's slowing the ride right now. First off in Chelmsford, 495 southbound, you're going to slow down there at the Lowell Connector, and then it's basically stop and go to a work crew by 110. Meantime, in Taunton, 24 southbound, work continues there as well by Route 140. That's what's slowing the ride from Route 44 to that point. Downtown, Tobin Bridge, we get the left lane knocked out. This is between Everett Ave and the center span, but traffic really jams up at Carter Street getting to the center span right now. Lots of volume as well. Still northbound expressway. It's slow from East Milton Square, or actually there's a disabled vehicle now at East Milton Square. It's slow from the Furnacebrook Parkway to that point. And then it's tough getting into the O'Neill Tunnel. It's still basically about a 20-minute ride into the city. And it's actually 25 minutes now into the city. And it's a 20-minute ride heading out of the city as well on the southbound side of the expressway. In Cambridge, Memorial Drive is suffering. It's all due to work crews out there. They're affecting the ride in either direction between Vassar Street and Amesbury Street. Also, they're set up on the westbound side of Memorial Drive by River Street. And work continues through Lincoln right now. The right lane is knocked out. Route 2 eastbound, right by Tracy's Corner. Lori Grandy, WBZ's traffic on the threes.
2: Looking ahead to the forecast for the rest of the afternoon, you will be seeing temperatures into the mid-80s again like yesterday. Humid conditions, too. We've got plenty of sun out there right now, but it will be a little bit wet in spots later on today. Showers are certainly not going to be consistent, but enough to be a bit of a nuisance if one happens to move through your area. Mostly cloudy tonight, some showers, a low in the mid to upper 60s. And then for tomorrow, more showers in the area, most of them coming through early, but afternoon showers are not completely out of the question. We've got a high near 75. Looking ahead to the weekend, we've got an unsettled weekend ahead of us. Showers on both days and highs in the 70s. 82 degrees in Brockton right now. 81 in Sudbury, north of Boston. In Methuen, you're at 84. In Boston at 11:05. It is mostly sunny and 82 degrees. Now, today starts 11 days of work on the Orange Line between Back Bay and Oak Grove. The T says once it's all done, the trains are going to run a lot faster and safer. But in the meantime, your commute will be much slower.
4: The difference between riding the rails into work and taking a bus through Boston traffic is a pretty significant one time-wise. A lot of commuters here at Oak Grove say they got up anywhere between 20 minutes and 2 hours earlier today. And those who didn't?
5: I'm going to be pretty late to work.
6: I already started to contact my job to let them know that I'm being like 15 to 30 minutes late.
4: Yes, it's a pretty big disruption to routines, although some say this is the routine.
7: Every year during the summer, it's the same thing.
8: We've gone through this every year. One more problem on the Orange Line, you know what I mean?
4: Summer disgruntled, others resigned, and still other T commuters are taking it all in stride.
9: They usually do okay with it, so.
10: Usually they do make really good improvements during these times. I like to give a little grace for that.
4: A little grace and a lot of patience will be necessary for the next week and a half. The MBTA says things should be back to normal August 31st. From Oak Grove, Kendall Buell, WBZ, Boston's News Radio.
2: And of course, we've got you updated for your commute every 10 minutes. Traffic and weather together on the threes right here on WBZ. Any major issues on the rails? We'll let you know about those as well. Now, when it comes to the Democratic Convention in 2028, Democrats, high-ranking Democrats in the party, have made some progress to figure out where that's going to be. One of the three host cities they're looking at is Boston. The other two are Denver and Philadelphia. Now, Boston's certainly no stranger to the DNC. We hosted about 20 years ago or so when Barack Obama, then an Illinois state senator, delivered the keynote. The party is expected to make its decision at some point later on this year. But as for Republicans, they have already made their

0: convention choice. They are heading to Houston, Texas. Now, the midterms are coming in just over a couple of months, and some Republican pundits say they're worried about the president's approval ratings.
1: A new poll shows his approval rating at a record low, just 33%. And with the midterms now 75 days away, the president's endorsement record also taking a hit. Three of the candidates he backed lost their elections last week, and some Republicans sounding the alarm.
2: I'm worried that I'm not seeing the clear message from Republicans. What is the plan of why you should stay in the majority? What is your economic plan going forward? What are you touting as the successes that you've had already?
0: ABC's Rachel Scott, the White House in response, saying the president is, quote, cleaning up Joe Biden's mess and there is more work to do. But in a statement, they go on to say the United States of America has never been stronger. And in a battle of AI-generated material on the internet, the children of Robin Williams are now reviving his social media accounts to get his real voice back online.
3: The children of late movie legend Robin Williams aren't just protecting their father's legacy.
4: I ask you about love, probably quote me a sonnet.
3: They're fighting back against what they call AI abuse. Zach, Zelda, and Cody Williams reactivated his Instagram account, fed up with the alleged AI misuse involving their dad's likeness, writing, "As technology evolves, we want this to be a safe, trusted place where the stories, photos, videos, and memories shared reflect his legacy with authenticity, warmth, and care."
0: ABC's Rhiannon Alley. At 11:08, time for Bloomberg Business. Here's Andrew O'Day.
5: Something for the struggling alcohol industry to toast. Tentatively, a new Gallup poll finds that the number of American adults who say they consume beer, wine, or spirits on occasion has held steady this year from last. Self-reported imbibing remains at 54%, matching last year's historic low, but halting three straight annual declines. The number of drinks consumed per week inched up from 2.8 on average to 3.2, suggesting recent drops in drinking rates might be stabilizing. Andrew O'Day, Bloomberg Business on WBZ Boston's News Radio.
0: Checking the stocks right now, the markets are not looking great. The Dow Jones down just about 300 points. The S&P 500 losing 0.25%, down 21 points. And the NASDAQ down about 192. We'll get much more in business in just about 30 minutes right here on WBZ. It's 11:09, coming up at 11:13. Traffic and weather together.
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16: It has replaced the will A.J. Brown be traded to New England story from the spring as the Patriots' new drawn-out headline, Christian Gonzalez and his would-be contract extension, which still has legs.
17: First of all, I'm not so sure that Gonzo deal is going to get done so quickly.
16: Adam Schefter of ESPN, who adds a new wrinkle to the matter.
17: Up until this past weekend, the two sides were not overly close, and they had not had a lot of productive conversations. So we'll see if that works out or not.
16: Gonzalez not expected to take part in today's joint practice with the Eagles, and he wasn't there yesterday, though all hope isn't dashed.
17: Regular season looming here in a few weeks. There's always a push by players and teams to get deals done before the regular season begins, and we'll see if these two sides can engage.
16: Chris Vama, WBZ. Boston's News Radio.
0: At 11:13, it's traffic and weather together time. The Subaru retailers of New England, all-wheel drive, traffic on the threes. Lori, what is going on now?
18: Well, you know, not great stuff is happening right now on the northbound side of the expressway, which would mean it's bad stuff. There's a crash right by East Milton Square, so traffic is jammed from the Furnace Brook Parkway to East Milton Square. It's also very slow getting into the O'Neill Tunnel, so basically we're looking at about a 30-minute ride now on the expressway northbound. Things have gone downhill. It's also gotten very slow on the southbound side of the expressway out of the O'Neill Tunnel to Savin Hill. So that's about a good 25-minute ride as well. Maybe a bad 25-minute ride. Depends on who you're with in the car. Route 3 is slowing as well through Weymouth, and then approaching the Sagamore Bridge is very heavy as well. Now, 93 northbound heading out of town. We got a crash at Spot Pond. It's slowing the ride from the Fellsway to that point, so watch out for that. 93 southbound, there's a couple of tires in the roadway. What gives, kids? 93 southbound, right by Medford Square. One is in the center lane. One is on the left shoulder. Thank you to the BZ Phone Force for helping us out with that. We appreciate it. So you know what to do. Avoid the tires. Memorial Drive, we have issues with work crews out there. It's slow going between Vassar Street and Amesbury Street, and also over at River Street. If you're traveling through Chelmsford right now, you're seeing delays, and you're like, what gives? What's up, you know, in front of me? What's slowing the ride is a work crew by 110, but it is slow from the Lowell Connector to that point there. 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Lori Grant, WBZ's traffic on the threes.
0: It's 11:15, and right now we are looking at a lovely afternoon, a little bit of a sticky one, but really otherwise it's just going to be a nice sunny day getting into the afternoon. There is a chance later on we could see some showers. Right now on the radar, I don't see anything like that, so you are in good shape at the moment if you want to run out for lunch, if you want to take care of some errands, if you're heading out of town, maybe going up to the mountains or getting out there toward your beach house on the Cape, no problems. Later on today, we have a high in the mid to upper 80s. For tonight, mostly cloudy. We've got some showers, a low in the mid to upper 60s. For tomorrow, certainly cooler. We have some showers around, mostly in the morning, a high 75.
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0: 11:16 in Boston right now. It is 78 degrees at Logan Airport. Wind shifting a little bit coming off the water from the east, and that's got you cooling off ever so slightly. I'm Nicole Davis. Thanks for being here, and here are the five things you need to know. Court is done for the day in the Lindsey Clancy murder trial after testimony from a defense witness. A large part of the Orange Line shut down between Oak Grove and Back Bay for the next 11 days. crews doing work on track and signal upgrades. There are shuttle buses, but you're told expect delays. Tehran dismissing President Trump's threat of economic warfare and isolation, calling it a diversion from America's national debt and surging costs or interest costs. And state health officials say a mosquito sample from Kingston has tested positive for Triple E, making it the first of the season. A tough loss over in Williamsport for the boys from Bridgewater at the Little League World Series.
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20: Center field, the game is over!
19: Bridgewater's Little League World Series run hits a roadblock, but don't say it's over until it's over. Bridgewater gets another shot Saturday at 3, facing either Hamilton, Ohio or Henderson, Nevada. Left fielder Anthony Sullivan had tied the game with a home run in the third inning, but New Jersey answered with a walk-off shot in the bottom of the sixth, and Team New England fell 2-1. Back home, Bridgewater residents packed Emma's Pub and Pizza for a watch party.
21: Now, you watch the Little League World Series all the time. 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
0: Over to Milton now at 11:18, where after major pushback from dozens of families in town, Milton school officials say change is coming when it comes to its residency check program. The Globe reports the district is focusing on better demographic data collection, getting rid of its anonymous tip line on the subject, and putting in twice yearly reports to the school committee about this. The families recently signed a petition demanding change after the Globe reported black families were being disproportionately investigated over these residency issues. Interim Superintendent John Phelan has denied any racial bias. He did admit to the Globe these residency probes and removals have heavily focused on certain groups of students. We're so connected with our devices, online shopping, AI, all the social media. It all comes together to give businesses something called personalized pricing. When you see different prices on certain items, after you go to a store's website, you keep going back, the price looks different. Advocates say this is bad for consumers, and the feds say they're cracking down on this.
22: The Federal Trade Commission seeking public comment on an enforcement policy statement regarding personalized pricing. It's also known as dynamic pricing, the use of personal data by a company to set prices based on individual consumer habits and what the shopper is willing to spend. Sometimes a difference in price occurs when shoppers return to certain websites. The FTC says when consumers see a listed price, they expect it to be the same price everyone else sees. And the FTC is warning it will uphold the law if businesses mislead consumers with hidden fees and surprise charges. Michelle Franzen, ABC News.
0: It is certainly nothing new for scammers to try to be somebody else, or at least make you think they're somebody they're not. It's especially bad, though, when they do it trying to be a federal agent. Here is WBZ's Jay Willett.
23: The Boston office releases a report that shows callers posing as special agents using the FBI's local office number are getting into unsuspecting victims' wallets to the tune of nearly $30 million in New England. It goes like this. A victim gets a call from someone pretending to be an FBI agent looking into a bank account reportedly opened in the victim's name and used for illegal gun-running activity. More than 1,000 in mass fell for this, taking up most of the regional money. The FBI says it will never call looking for financial information. Jared Brosnan, WBZ, Boston's News Radio.
0: All right, there's an observatory that is slowly but surely, or actually speeding up in its efforts, to careen down to Earth out of space. There was a plan to try to save it, but Rory O'Neill says that's not quite working out.
24: An attempt to save the Swift Observatory from falling out of orbit isn't going to work. NASA hired Catalyst to launch a robot called Link to grab Swift and boost it to a higher orbit. But Link has been tumbling out of control. Before the mission, Catalyst's Rob LaMontagne said if the mission doesn't work, the idea does.
25: Our goal at Catalyst is to make rendezvous, proximity operations, and docking routine, effective, affordable, and safe.
24: They'll practice approach and rendezvous, but Link won't save Swift. The observatory has been measuring gamma ray bursts for more than 20 years and will likely hit the Earth's atmosphere this fall. Rory O'Neill, WBZ, Boston's News Radio.
0: Alrighty, it's 11:21. We've got traffic coming up.
26: Supporters dressed in pink show up for Lindsay Clancy at Plymouth Superior Court. 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
0: 11:23, traffic and weather together. We've got the Subaru Retailers of New England. All-wheel drive traffic on the threes. Lori, what's going on now?
2: Oh my goodness, we're having a tough time on the expressway right now. Yes, I know. It never really recovered from the morning commute, and then we're like, you know, sending it into midday, and we're seeing some pretty tough delays. In fact, it's 36 minutes. That's your ride into the city right now, 36 minutes. There is a couple of people who collided northbound expressway right at East Milton Square, but traffic jams up at the Split and Braintree to that point. It's heavy again in pockets all the way up into the O'Neill Tunnel. So like I said, it's a 36-minute ride. Southbound side of the expressway is slowing from the O'Neill Tunnel to Columbia Road, and then it's tough again from Granite Avenue to East Milton Square. And we're seeing delays as well on Route 3 on the South Shore. It's tough through Weymouth, stop-and-go traffic there approaching Derby Street, and then closer towards the Sagamore Bridge, some pretty tough delays there as well. Now in Stoneham, there is an accident on 93 northbound. It's right by Spot Pond there in Stoneham, and traffic is slow going from the Fellsway to that point. A couple of tires in the roadway, if they're not yours, you know, don't pick them up, but don't hit them either. 93 southbound, right by the Fellsway. One was in the center lane, the other in the left shoulder, so hopefully they'll be out of there very shortly. Lever connector is still tight end-to-end. Still dealing with work crews in Cambridge. Memorial Drive, east and westbound, affected at Vassar Street, and the westbound side is also slow at River Street. Watch out for delays right now. Route 2 eastbound. This is all due to work crews as well. Right lane is blocked off right by Tracy's Corner. They're working still, too, in Taunton. This is on 24 southbound, right by Route 140. Traffic is back to Route 44. And now this. We have construction going on westbound on Storrow Drive. It's right at the BU Bridge. It's in the right travel lane. And, of course, since the conditions are good out there, it's great to get the work done before the snow flies. I know. I'm just kidding. It's not going to fly for a long time. 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Lori Grandy, WBZ's traffic on the threes.
0: All righty, 11:25, time for the four-day WBZ AccuWeather forecast. 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
3: We'll have some sunshine giving way to clouds this afternoon. There will be a shower in spots late, a high of 86. Remaining mostly cloudy tonight with some rain at times, a low of 67. Partly to mostly cloudy for tomorrow. There will be a couple of showers still around, especially early. Tomorrow's high around 75. Another round of showers moves in for Saturday. It will be a cooler day with a lot of clouds, but the humidity will be higher Saturday, a high close to 70. And then as we get into Sunday, mostly cloudy with a couple more showers in the area. Sunday's high about 78 degrees. I'm AccuWeather meteorologist Brian Thompson, WBZ, Boston's News Radio.
0: Our temperatures out there right now at 11:25. It is 81 degrees in Hudson, north of Boston, in Newburyport, already up to 85. 79 on the south coast in Marion, and in Boston, we're at 82.
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0: 11:26, it's time for New England business, and more than 100 workers at a delivery plant in Franklin are about to lose their jobs. Florida-based Postal Center International says it is closing the facility at the end of next month. It comes 3 years after the company announced it was moving into New England, but ever since, Postal Center has fallen on tough times. More closures and layoffs are coming or already underway in three other states, impacting 450 workers overall. In California, the owners of a well-known deli were opening the mail when they got a big surprise.
1: Langer's Deli is an institution here in L.A. Its staff was shocked when they got a letter from Roberto Andrade of Texas, who said he was visiting L.A. from El Paso. He ate at Langer's Deli and wasn't sure if he remembered to leave a tip for the wait staff. Wanting to make sure his gratitude was recognized, he mailed a $50 tip with a letter to the restaurant's owners. The letter reading, "My first job was as a busboy and a waiter." He went on to say he's sending $50 in case he forgot to give a tip. Langer's Deli says a tip was delivered to his server. Alex Stone, ABC News, Los Angeles.
0: 11:27, just ahead in the news at 11:30, the judge sending the jury home for the day in the Lindsey Clancy murder trial.
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1: Saturday, August 29th, it's the debut of Bare Knuckle Fighting Championship in Massachusetts with the fights at Fenway Park. Witness New England's own hitman, Harry Gigliotti, go for his first BKFC world title when he fights the undefeated champ, King Kai Stewart. Plus, the queen of violence, Christine Faria, collides with the queen of the streets, Sophia Landi. 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
0: It's 11:30 in Boston right now. It is 84 degrees. We've got a high today in the mid to upper 80s with a couple of showers later on. We'll get more in the forecast coming up. I'm Nicole Davis. Thanks for joining us, and here's what's happening. Another day of testimony is wrapped up in the Lindsey Clancy murder trial. Here's WBZ's Brooke McCarthy.
11: Sheila Kavanaugh takes the stand for the defense. She's a chaplain at Brigham and Women's Hospital and testified she met with Lindsey the day after she killed her three kids, with Lindsey saying she heard a man's voice.
12: She alluded to having heard a voice, and the voice, according to Lindsey, told her that if she did not follow the command, neither she nor her children would be safe.
11: the Commonwealth disagrees, saying Kavanaugh never mentioned this in her notes of their conversations.
13: And in all of these notes that detail every time you interacted with her, you never once wrote that she told you she heard a voice or what that voice said, correct?
11: Kavanaugh says they met numerous times and have a very comfortable relationship. After this, the jury was dismissed for the day. Brooke McCarthy, WBZ, Boston's News Radio.
0: A potential deal between the U.S. and Iran remains stalled out, so President Trump today appears to be taking a new approach, focusing this time on economic pressure. Here's ABC's Rachel Scott.
14: President Trump once again trying to ramp up the pressure, overnight announcing the U.S. will enact the most crushing economic operation ever taken, saying it will be an economic D-Day. President Trump warning any country that allows its financial institutions, businesses, airports, or government entities that help Iran evade sanctions will face tremendous economic consequences.
0: The Iranians appear to be shrugging off that threat on social media. Iran's foreign minister says it is just a diversion from America's own problems. 11:32, all six New England governors are set to come together next month to talk about nuclear energy. Here's WBZ's Jim McKay.
16: The complicated topic of nuclear energy will be on the docket at an upcoming nuclear summit at UMass Lowell. All six New England governors, including Governor Maura Healey, will be in attendance. There is widespread agreement the New England grid needs help, and nuclear energy has proven to be a zero-emission energy source that could help lower energy bills and provide a backstop for the grid. Despite the drawbacks, nuclear supporters have said newer modern reactors have helped lower the risks of nuclear energy over the past several decades. Jim McKay, WBZ, Boston's News Radio.
0: It's another day on shuttle buses for MBTA commuters. This time, the Orange Line is shut down for 11 days, so crews can do some work, focusing this time on track and signal upgrades. Free shuttle buses are running between North Station and Oak Grove. You are advised to give yourself at least an extra 60-minute buffer. That is according to the T. And if you do have to get around downtown between Back Bay and North Station, the Green Line is your best alternate. It's 11:33. Traffic and weather together. The Subaru retailers of New England, all-wheel drive, traffic on the threes. You know, Lori, we just can't seem to shake this expressway back up.
2: I'm telling you. Now, I have a little bit of bright news for you.
0: Okay.
2: Yeah.
0: I'll take it.
2: They have cleared the crash, so all lanes are open northbound expressway at East Milton Square. But, you know, it did do the damage, and we got the residual volume there from the split in Braintree up to East Milton Square, and then it's very heavy getting into the O'Neill Tunnel as well. So, all in all, it is a 30-minute ride between Braintree and the O'Neill Tunnel right now. The southbound side, again, carrying a lot of volume, Neponset Circle to East Milton Square. That is about a 20-minute ride between the O'Neill Tunnel and the Braintree Split. Once you're on Route 3, you're going to find it slow going through Weymouth, 18 to Derby Street, and again approaching the Sagamore Bridge, if that's where you're going today. 93 northbound, still dealing with an accident in Stoneham. This is right by Smot Pond. Traffic is slow from the Fellsway to that point. Now, 93 southbound, they have removed the tires from the roadway. All lanes are open. 93 southbound, right by the Fellsway. Still, the lever connector is tied up, and Memorial Drive is slow due to work crews by Vassar Street and also by River Street on the westbound side. In Lincoln, Route 2 eastbound continues to be a slow ride there, approaching Tracy's Corner. That's a right lane work crew as well. Now, we have some problems. I wanted to mention this one. I was talking about Memorial Drive, but I forgot. Okay. This is a Storrow Drive westbound. It's construction going on. Right travel lane is closed off right at the BU Bridge. And also, one more thing, Nicole, west of town. It's an accident in Sturbridge. It's really causing big delays on the westbound side of the Mass Pike. It's in the left-hand lane right by the Worcester-Hampden County line. So expect delays there if you're heading out that way. 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Lori Grandy, WBZ's traffic on the threes.
0: Okay, good news for the forecast as well, at least for the next few hours. Our radar is clear. We don't have any issues out there to worry about. Temperatures are in the 70s if you're in the Worcester Hills and also in parts of the Berkshires. We are seeing some 80s, though, popping up, especially inside 495. 75. We are looking at some upper 80s for a high today. Another humid day out there as well. For the rest of the afternoon, there is a chance you could see the occasional shower on top of that. So if you've got the umbrella, just want to make sure you throw it in the bag just in case. For tonight, mostly cloudy. Some showers coming through again, a low in the mid to upper 60s. Friday, partly to mostly sunny tomorrow. Showers still around to wrap up the work week. Most of them should be in the morning. Certainly cooler, high only 75, and we stay in the 70s for the weekend. Occasional showers both weekend days. Right now, 84 degrees in Denver. We're at 84 in Westford, 84 as well in Franklin. And right now in Boston, over at Logan Airport, 11:36, it is partly cloudy and 85 degrees. Well, here in Massachusetts next year, high school football is going to look a little bit different. Here's WBZ's Drew Mulholland.
17: I am standing on the football field here at Danvers High School where the band is getting some practice in before day one of school. Sound pretty good here at Danvers High. Anyway, big changes coming to the high school football season starting next year. The D1 and the D2 brackets are going to take on a different shape, adding the Super 8, the cream of the crop. They're going to play for their own title. The teams that qualify for the Super 8 will be those top teams for the season. They tend to be the powerhouses, you know, the Catholic schools, the big schools. And then the rest of the bracket for the D1 and the D2, they're going to have their own bracket, the main field. So that first team that didn't crack the Super 8, well, they become the top seed for the rest of the field. The D1 and the D2 state tournaments, they're going to let the powerhouses play for the Super 8 titles. And then a little bit of a level playing field for everybody else. That's the goal here from Danvers High School. Again, the band sounded good. Drew Mulholland, WBZ, Boston's News Radio.
0: They sure are. Okay, Americans' alcohol consumption remains at a record low. Rory O'Neill takes a look.
18: In the latest Gallup survey, 54% of Americans say they drink alcohol. That matches the record low set last year. 13% say they sometimes drink too much booze, and that's also a record low. 17% say they've made the switch to non-alcoholic beverages. More than half of Americans believe that even moderate drinking can be bad for your health. People getting on the wagon cross all demographic groups, including age, gender, even party affiliation. I'm Rory O'Neill.
0: It is 11:38, time for Bloomberg Business. Sandra O'Day, we have a knock on the number one name in retail.
19: Yes, indeed, Nicole. The last time Walmart witnessed sales growth as weak as it saw in the just-finished quarter, most of its customers were searching for toilet paper. The world's biggest retailer says today that U.S. comparable sales increased 2.6% last quarter, smallest increase since pandemic 2020. The chain says new pharmacy pricing regulations proved the biggest hit to its top line, but the market is worried about Walmart's business across the board. Shares are falling 9%. That's the biggest one-day loss for Walmart in about 4 years. Wall Street's index is not looking so hot either. Right now, the Dow falling 412 points, NASDAQ down 247, S&P down 32, as oil futures jump 3% to $88 a barrel. Andrew Rote, Bloomberg Business on WBZ, Boston's News Radio.
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4: The Bruins will spend at least a portion of the 2026-27 season overseas, with new word that the NHL has slated the Black and Gold to play a pair of games during the regular season in Munich, Germany, as part of the NHL's Global Series, a program that will send the Oilers to the same nation. The connections there, of course, with head coach Marco Sturm and Edmonton star Leon Draisaitl, whose club will play in his hometown of Cologne, said Bruins CEO Charlie Jacobs in a statement. The NHL Global Series presents an incredible opportunity for the Bruins organization to build long-standing connections with fans around the world. We look forward to representing the city of Boston and engaging with our passionate fan base in Munich and beyond. Which days and what time the games will be played will be announced at a later date. Chris Fama, WBZ, Boston's News Radio.
5: 11:43, it's traffic and weather together time. The Subaru Retailers of New England, all-wheel drive, traffic on the threes. Lori, you are definitely busy still this mid to, well, late morning, I guess.
6: Oh, my gosh. Absolutely. There's a lot of stuff going on. First off, in Sturbridge, west of town, I want to mention this crash that's causing delays westbound on the Mass Pike. It's in the left travel lane right at the Worcester-Hamden County line, so watch out for delays there. Traffic continues to be slow going on the expressway northbound, but it's getting better. Earlier crash we had has been cleared. However, it does slow getting up into the O'Neill Tunnel right now, so basically, it's about a 20-minute ride into the city, and it's heavy as well southbound, Neponset Circle to East Milton Square. Some good news in Stoneham. They finally did clear that crash. We had 93 northbound at Spot Pond, and traffic continues to be slowing at Medford Square getting to Spot Pond, but just know that all lanes have been reopened, and it will get back up to speed eventually. Leverett Connector still slow downtown. Memorial Drive is tough east and westbound between Vassar Street and Amesbury Street, and that's because of work crews out there. They're also working on the westbound side of Memorial Drive right by River Street there. You want to keep it over to the left-hand side. Now, westbound on Storrow Drive, watch out for work crews set up right at the BU Bridge. You got the right travel lane blocked off there. And they're still working on the Tobin Bridge. The left-hand lane is closed off. Everett Ave to the center span, but traffic is pretty much slow from Carter Street. Keep in mind that work continues as well in Taunton. This is 24 southbound, right by Route 140, and now this, getting word of a crash on 95 northbound, right in Weston at the Mass Pike. Another crash is reported, 128 southbound, right by Salem Street in Wakefield, so we'll be keeping an eye on those situations for you there. 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Lori Grandy, WBZ's traffic on the threes.
5: Alrighty, 11:45. Let's go see what we're up to for the rest of the afternoon. Weather-wise, I can tell you we'll have a couple of showers from time to time, one of those pesky pop-up summer showers, but for the most part, we're actually doing okay. It's certainly going to be a humid day, good day for the beach if you can make it. We've got a high in the mid to upper 80s. For tonight, those showers stick around, a low in the mid 60s. And then for tomorrow, you're going to feel a bit of a difference in that it's going to be much cooler than today. We have some showers in the morning and a high near 75. Weekend unsettled, but you should have some sunny spots, and we've got a high in the 70s.
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5: 85 degrees in Boston right now at Logan Airport. It's 11:46 on this Thursday morning. Thanks for joining us. I'm Nicole Davis. Here are the five things you need to know. The jury in the Lindsay Clancy murder trial was sent home earlier today for the day after one witness testified for the defense. They're back for a full day tomorrow. President Trump announcing a new economic warfare operation against Iran, but officials there are dismissing the threat. Riders on the Orange Line, 11-day service shutdown between Oak Grove and Back Bay is underway as of today. Expect delays and shuttle buses, too. And Bridgewater losing its first game in the Little League World Series. They now have to win to avoid elimination. We've had a few West Nile reports so far this summer, but now it's time for the other summer mosquito virus to make its appearance. Here's WBZ's Jim McKay.
0: The Mass Department of Health confirming Triple E was detected from a mosquito sample in Kingston this week. The positive test coming from a sample on Monday. No confirmed human or animal cases as of yet, but there is now a moderate risk for the heart of Cranberry Country in Plymouth County. Kingston, Plimpton, Halifax, and Carver all now have a moderate risk. Bug spray, some long sleeve shirts if you can, and be careful at sunrise and sunset. Jim McKay, WBZ, Boston's News Radio.
5: It's been quite the summer for ticks on the islands, the Vineyard and Nantucket, and health officials on Nantucket say they're worried about a growing risk as we make our way through the summer months. Health and Human Services saying tick-borne illnesses there through mid-August are up to 269 cases. That is up 19 cases from this time last year. Dr. Timothy Lepery has lived on Nantucket for more than four decades. He studies and treats these types of illnesses, the tick-borne ones.
7: You tuck your pants in your socks. Looks a little dorky, but if you do it, your kids will do it. And you wear light-colored clothes, and you check yourself for ticks. I mean, that's key.
5: Absolutely. Officials say alpha-gal syndrome, a tick-borne disease which can cause an allergic reaction to red meat, has now reached more than 30 confirmed cases. Senator Ed Markey and Congressman Seth Moulton are taking the debate stage again for one final time tonight. Here's WBZ's Chris Fama.
4: If it's any indication whether tonight's final Senate debate between incumbent Ed Markey and challenger Seth Moulton moves the needle. Morning, sir. My name's Chris. I'm a reporter with WBZ News Radio. I was curious if you had a moment to discuss the final Senate debate tonight.
8: Honestly, no.
4: I'm good, thank you. My name's Chris. I'm a reporter. I'm doing a story about the final Senate debate.
8: No.
4: Excuse me. Good morning. My name's Chris, I'm working on a story about the final Senate debate. A couple of people did have a comment or two. Have you been paying attention to this race?
9: No, I haven't.
4: Do you have any interest in this whatsoever?
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4: So when the candidates take the stage this evening?
11: It doesn't matter to me, so I don't pay attention.
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11: no,
4: to
11: no, no shot.
9: Now that I know what's happening, I might, but also if I got anything else to do, probably not.
4: Chris Fama, WBZ. Boston's News Radio.
5: Alrighty, fair enough. Now, the department in Boston, the elections department we're talking about here, has been under a pretty serious microscope. Boston Mayor Michelle Wu yesterday naming longtime public servant Kerry Jordan as the new head. Here's WBZ's Heil Schaffel.
12: In a state as blue as Massachusetts, primary day is sometimes more important than the general. And this go-around is especially high stakes for the Boston Elections Department.
13: We are making sure that all our teams working on elections have an incredibly detailed level of preparation.
12: This is the first on-cycle election year for the department since a serious mishap in 2024, which made Secretary of State Bill Galvin decide they needed a babysitter. Several city polling places ran out of ballots in that presidential election. They've been in state receivership ever since. Mayor Michelle Wu and her staff point to changes the department has made since then. Polling places are now all electronic, live tracking how many people vote.
13: These devices also send our elections department updated poll information in real time.
12: And letting workers raise the alarm if ballots start to run out. But still, the secretary's office says they'll be carefully watching until the end of the year at least. Kyle Schaffel, WBZ, Boston's News Radio.
5: Normally, when we see big numbers grow like this, it's a lottery jackpot and we get pretty excited about it. But experts say there's really nothing to be happy about this, unfortunately.
14: The national debt hitting a staggering milestone, topping $40 trillion for the first time. A big portion of the spending is coming from rising defense costs, including the war in Iran, in addition to safety net programs like Social Security and Medicare, interest on the deficit and President Trump's tax cuts. The exploding debt is already hitting Americans with higher borrowing costs and raising the cost of living.
5: ABC's Faith Abube there. Fox Business Today reporting about a quarter of the debt has grown while the president has been in office, about $11.5 trillion over his two terms, according to the Treasury. And another local police department's dealing with officers in trouble for allegedly abusing flock camera systems. In Lynn, the item reports two officers are on leave after an audit of the department's flock system showed a concerning pattern. It's not clear what specifically the officers are suspected of doing. Lynn police say they're investigating, and if it's determined they use the system inappropriately, the officers will face discipline.
8: 11:51, traffic in 2 minutes.
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8: 11:53. Every 10 minutes, you can count on us to take a look at the roads and traffic and weather together. The Subaru Retailers of New England, all-wheel drive, traffic on the threes. Now, Lori, we've been watching this crash out there west of Boston on the Pike in the Sturbridge stretch. What's going on?
6: Yeah, so still seeing delays, Nicole. The left-hand lane is the one that's blocked off with this crash. It's westbound. It's just after that Worcester-Hamden County line there. And again, you want to keep it way over to the right-hand side, but we are still seeing delays. Emergency vehicles are still on the scene there. Again, keep it to the right-hand side. Now, traffic downtown Boston looks like this. Lever Connector is still slow. Memorial Drive, both east and westbound, is tied up between Vassar Street and Amesbury Street. It's all due to the work crews that are out there right now. Westbound on Memorial Drive, right by River Street, is also, we're dealing with a right lane closure there. But imagine how great Memorial Drive is going to be after this is all done. Storrow Drive, westbound, not to be outdone, has road construction going on with the right lane closed off right at the BU Bridge. It's also slow on the eastbound side between the Longfellow Bridge and Leverett Circle right now. I mean, stop-and-go stuff is happening there. Tobin Bridge, the left-hand lane is knocked out. Everett Ave to the center span, and traffic is basically slow from Carter Street to the center span. You want to keep it over to the right-hand side, getting over the span there. There is a crash in the median in Weston. This is on 95 northbound. It's right at the Mass Pike. Also dealing with a collision in Wakefield, 128 southbound by Salem Street. Keep an eye out for that. Lori Grandy, WBZ's traffic on the threes.
8: Okay, 11:54. Let's go now to the four-day WBZ AccuWeather forecast. Look ahead into the weekend. Here's Brian Thompson.
18: Some sunshine will give way to clouds this afternoon. There will be a shower in spots late, a high of 86, remaining mostly cloudy tonight with rain at times, a low of 67. Partly to mostly cloudy for tomorrow. There will be a couple of showers still around, most numerous early. High temperature tomorrow around 75. Cloudy and more humid again on Saturday. It'll be cooler with some showers around from late morning on into the afternoon. High temperature only near 70 on Saturday. Mostly cloudy on Sunday with a couple more showers around. Sunday's high 78, and then it will dry out with lower humidity on Monday. I'm AccuWeather meteorologist Brian Thompson, WBZ, Boston's News Radio.
8: Already at 11:55 over at Logan Airport right now. Partly sunny. We're up to 84 degrees. Foxborough was not too pleased with an R&B superstar and his entourage.
19: Foxborough took on FIFA, and now it's taken on Usher. The Usher and Chris Brown concert Monday night ran 25 minutes past the stadium's 11 o'clock curfew, triggering a fine over $22,000, which tour officials have already paid. Town manager Paige Duncan says the town received noise complaints and the stadium advisory committee. Foxborough collects 25 cents per attendee for every curfew violation from the event organizer. It's not the first time a big show has run late. Country star Morgan Wallen has paid $15,000 last August after exceeding exceeding the venue's curfew. Jay Willett, WBZ, Boston's News Radio.
8: And get ready to saddle up for the return of the Boston Rodeo. All right, get on, little doggy, I think that's what they say. The rodeo is going to be held October 16th and 17th in the Seaport on Northern Avenue. This is going to be year two of the Boston Rodeo. It made its debut last year at City Hall Plaza. The rodeo's website says the event this year is going to have some improvements, including better food options, smoother ticketing, and a better overall guest experience. 11:57, just ahead in the news at noon here on WBZ. It was a short day of testimony at the Lindsay Clancy murder trial. We'll have more on that coming up.
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23: The worst time to make a housing decision is when you don't have a choice. This is Chuck Zotta from the Armstrong Advisory Group. 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
8: High noon in Boston right now. It is 82 degrees at Logan Airport. Beautiful sunny day, a little bit humid. We'll get more on the forecast coming up in about 3 minutes. Good afternoon. Good to have you with us. I'm Nicole Davis, and here's what's happening. We start here in Plymouth Superior Court, where the end of the Lindsay Clancy murder trial is starting to come into focus. There was only one witness for the defense today, the chaplain at Brigham and Women's, who ministered to Clancy after she killed her children. Sheila Kavanaugh testified that Clancy talked about hearing a male voice who told her to do it. The jury was sent home for the day after Kavanaugh was done on the stand. They are coming back tomorrow as the defense plans to call one more witness. After that, the prosecution will call rebuttal witnesses. The judge has indicated closing arguments could be happening Monday or Tuesday. So we'll get you updates as this progresses right here on WBZ. Shuttle buses are jamming the parking lots of Orange Line stations all around Boston today. That's because the MBTA has rolled out its latest round of major closures for critical work.
0: The switch from rail to roads through August 30th, while the MBTA suspends service between Oak Grove and Back Bay for traffic signal work, can make for a substantially longer commute. And T riders getting on buses at Oak Grove are adjusting their schedules accordingly.
1: An extra, 45 minutes, I guess.
2: Probably 10 minutes, but if I left later, then forget it. It'll be like an hour in traffic.
4: Like 2 hours. But you never know in Boston traffic.
0: The MBTA's official recommendation, by the way, is to plan for an extra hour to get where you're going. If you're a regular weekday commuter, that's an extra 14 hours you'll spend in transit while the work's being done.
1: I'm thinking taking some time off so I don't have to deal with this crap.
0: The good news, the T says it's part of a push for faster train speeds on the line. From Oak Grove, Kendall Buell, WBZ, Boston's News Radio.
8: The roads are certainly going to be more jammed in response. People try to avoid their backups on the rails. We've got traffic and weather together every 10 minutes. You can count on us for that. We'll check in again with Lori in about 1 minute. Now, the midterms are coming up in just a couple of months, and some Republican pundits say they're worried about the president's approval ratings. Here's ABC's Rachel Scott.
5: A new poll shows his approval rating at a record low, just 33%. And with the midterms now,

0: 5 days away. The president's endorsement record also taking a hit. 3 of the candidates he backed lost their elections last week, and some Republicans sounding the alarm.
1: I'm worried that I'm not seeing the clear message from Republicans. What is the plan of why you should stay in the majority? What is your economic plan going forward? What are you touting as the successes that you've had already?
2: The White House in response saying the president is, quote, cleaning up Joe Biden's mess and there's more work to do. But the statement goes on to say, quote, the United States of America has never been stronger. A heartbreaker at the plate for the Bridgewater Little League team. We'll have more on that coming up in a couple of minutes. But first, it is time to go see what's happening on the roads and the heartbreak there. The Subaru Retailers of New England, all-wheel drive traffic on the threes. We hope it's a good ride out there, Lori.
3: I know. I wish I could say that there's nothing going on and everything looks fantastic, but that's not the case. And we have a couple of things for you to avoid. 93 northbound in Andover, a vehicle went off the road. This is right by Dascombe Road. The breakdown lane is where it's sitting right now, but that car went right off the road there at Dascombe Road. 93 northbound in Andover. Expect a slowdown there. Leverett Connector still slow downtown. Memorial Drive still affected by work crews getting through Cambridge from Vassar Street to Amesbury Street, and also at Rivers Street they're set up today. Traffic continues to slow through Weston, but the crash that we had, 95 northbound at the Mass Pike, that has cleared. All lanes have been open. We are, however, still dealing with delays in Wakefield. There is an accident on 128 southbound or 95 southbound right by Salem Street. Traffic is stop and go from Route 1. Watch out for work crews set up on the westbound side of Storrow Drive. It's tough at the BU Bridge. The right lane is knocked out there, and we are definitely seeing delays. Eastbound Storrow Drive, stop and go Longfellow Bridge right to the Leverett Circle area. Tobin Bridge traffic, we're down a lane, a left-hand lane between Everett Ave and the center span. For work crews, traffic is all the way back towards Carter Street there. Lori Granty, WBZ's traffic on the threes.
2: Alrighty, 12:04. Let's go see what we have ahead for the rest of the afternoon weather-wise. Right now, we are seeing a pretty clear sky out there, just a couple of puffy clouds from time to time. Temperatures are in the 70s if you're west of 495. Right now, we're seeing plenty of 80s closer to the coast. And for the afternoon, there is a chance occasional showers could pop up. We've got a high in the mid to upper 80s. Now, for tonight, mostly cloudy, still humid, some showers coming through, a low near 65. Then tomorrow, temperature-wise at least, you feel a bit of a change. It won't be so hot for the next few days. We have a high near 75 tomorrow with some morning showers. And then for the weekend, highs in the 70s. It will be a little bit wet from time to time. One of those situations you want to make sure you have the poncho or the umbrella accessible just in case, but not a complete washout. So if you want closer updates throughout the weekend, you know where to find us. Every 10 minutes, traffic and weather together right here on WBZ. At 12:05, it is 81 degrees in Tewksbury right now. We're at 84 as we get over to the beach in Marshfield. West of Boston in Grafton, 82. And in Boston at 12:05, it is partly cloudy and 84 degrees. This just into the WBZ newsroom. The state Supreme Judicial Court has upheld an injunction blocking the installation of two religious statues outside the Quincy Public Safety Building. The 10-foot-tall statues depict St. Michael the Archangel and St. Florian, the patron saints of police officers and firefighters, respectively. The SJC's unanimous ruling affirms the trial court's determination that installing the statues likely violates the state constitution's requirement of government neutrality toward religion. The injunction is set to stay in place as the case proceeds in Norfolk Superior Court. So again, it's just coming in. We have learned the state's highest court upholding an injunction blocking the installation of the statues of Saints Michael and Florian outside the Quincy Public Safety Building. More details throughout the afternoon here on WBZ, streaming always on the iHeartRadio app. A really tough loss for the Bridgewater Little League team as they make their way through the World Series.
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4: Bridgewater's Little League World Series run hits a roadblock, but don't say it's over until it's over. Bridgewater gets another shot Saturday at 3, facing either Hamilton, Ohio or Henderson, Nevada. Left fielder Anthony Sullivan had tied the game with a home run in the third inning, but New Jersey answered with a walk-off shot in the bottom of the sixth, and Team New England fell 2-1. Back home, Bridgewater residents packed Emma's Pub and Pizza for a watch party.
6: Now, you watch the Little League World Series all the time. 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
2: Over in Iran, officials there appear to be

0: brushing off the president's talk about a crushing economic operation. On social media, President Trump said he is rolling out, quote, economic warfare and isolation against Iran on an unprecedented scale, calling it the economic D-Day. In response, also on social media today, Iran's foreign minister says all this is meant to be a distraction from, quote, unprecedented debt and surging interest costs in Washington. Iran's deputy foreign minister also commenting, saying D.C. claims Iran is on the verge of defeat, and yet, quote, they're begging all their allies to help. It's 12:08, time for Bloomberg Business. Sandra O'Day, let's talk about a smaller Southern Starbucks.
1: Yeah, 120 people, Nicole, who work at Starbucks headquarters in Seattle, don't want to move to Nashville as the company relocates much of its office operations to Tennessee. With about 2,000 people expected in the new digs, workers who declined to take the trip are being separated from the company. Starbucks says in addition, 104 roles have been eliminated, including on the team that oversees the design and construction of cafes. Stock indexes are falling on Wall Street as a rally in the oil market, fueled by new U.S. rhetoric on Iran, renews worries about inflation. Dow losing 442, NASDAQ down 239, S&P down 32, oil futures up 3%. Andrew O'Day, Bloomberg Business on WBC, Boston's News Radio.
0: Alrighty, it's 12:09. Traffic and weather together coming up here in just a few minutes. That's at 12:13. After that, coming up in the news at 12:15, some developments when it comes to a big convention. Might be coming back to Boston. We make it
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12: It's been suggested the relationship was complicated, adversarial at times, between former Eagles receiver and current Patriot A.J. Brown and Philly QB Jalen Hurts, who was asked if he had any advice for Drake May when it comes to playing alongside New England's newest receiver.
13: I think Drake has had a lot of success already, so I don't know what my advice, you know, would do.
12: Yeah, he wasn't about to take the cheese, nor did Brown when asked what it was like to face his former team against who he and May torched during joint practice.
13: No closure or anything, man. It's love. You know, I want a Super Bowl ring with them. It's always be love, no matter how anyone feels. You know, I love Philly, and I will always love Philly. But I'm here now, and that's where my feet are, and that's what I'm focused on.
12: Chris Fama, WBZ. Boston's News Radio.
0: 12:13, traffic and weather together. It is time for the Subaru Retailers of New England all-wheel drive traffic on the threes. And Lori, that means it's time for you.
14: Yes, okay. So we have a number of issues out there right now, and you'd think that things would have calmed down, but not so much, no. 93 northbound, we are dealing with the vehicle that went off the roadway. It's right by Dascom Road in Andover. So the car went off the roadway. Traffic jams up at 125 getting to that point right there. Again, that's 93 northbound in Andover at Dascom Road. We continue to see a number of work crews out there. They're getting it done while the sun shines. Memorial Drive, they're working east and westbound through Cambridge, right to approaching Amesbury Street, and also on the westbound side at River Street. Now, Storrow Drive is dealing with some delays as well, but they did clear that work crew. All lanes are now open westbound on Storrow Drive at the BU Bridge, so that's some great news there. Tobin Bridge, the left-hand lane is gone. It's between Everett Ave and the center span, so still dealing with some delays getting through there. In Taunton, work crews have cleared out as well, looking a lot better on 24 southbound, approaching Route 140. All lanes are open. In Wakefield, however, we're still dealing with a crash. This is on 128 southbound. It's an accident at Salem Street, and traffic jams up at Route 1 getting to that point. Also seeing a lot of volume on Route 3 southbound, and through Weymouth right now, and then again through Plymouth, approaching the Sagamore Bridge. Lori Grandy, WBZ's traffic on the threes.
0: And for the rest of the afternoon, it is going to be a mostly nice one if the forecast holds up here. We could have a couple of showers later in the day and a high in the mid to upper 80s. Right now, most of us are in the 80s. And then for tonight, mostly cloudy with some showers and a low in the mid 60s. And for tomorrow, partly to mostly sunny, some showers still around in the morning. And we've got a high near 75. Looking ahead to the weekend, whatever plans you've got, make sure that you maybe prepare for a little bit inside. There is a chance we could have showers most of the weekend. Not a consistent rain situation, but enough to be a bit of a nuisance. And it will be cooler over the weekend as well. Highs in the 70s.
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0: At 12:15 in Boston right now, it is 83 degrees. Again, a very muggy day out there, but we are going to maybe see this humidity cut back a bit as we get into the weekend. Full four-day forecast coming up. I'm Nicole Davis. Good afternoon. It is always good to have you with us. Here are the five things you need to know. The boy killed by a falling tree at a Wayland summer camp has now been identified by his family as 8-year-old Mason Sundberg of Sudbury. The state's highest court, the Supreme Judicial Court, today upholding an injunction preventing the installation of religious statues outside the public safety building in Quincy. Court done for the day after a short testimony in the Lindsay Clancy murder trial. The trial is set to resume tomorrow morning. An 11-day service suspension in effect for much of the Orange Line as crews work on upgrades and repairs. We are nearing the end of the Lindsay Clancy murder trial. The judge saying closing arguments could now happen as soon as Monday. Earlier today, outside Plymouth Superior Court, more than 100 people showed up to show support for Clancy. They were wearing pink shirts. WBZ's Jim McKay says they were also supporting anyone suffering from postpartum mental health issues.
15: A sea of people wearing pink shirts here outside of Plymouth Superior Court with a clear message.
16: We're here to support Lindsay Clancy. I worked in mental health for the past 15 years.
17: I understand postpartum depression.
16: I think Massachusetts failed Lindsay.
15: Annie and Lynn, who came to Plymouth from Acushnet and Taunton, here for a peaceful gathering dressed in pink in support of those suffering with postpartum depression. Both Annie and Lynn tell me they both experienced the condition after having children.
17: If somebody says they need help, they need help.
16: They're not offering enough resources.
15: They're hoping a community coming together and raising awareness can lead to meaningful change in the future.
16: Absolutely. A lot more than what is being done now. Yes.
15: Many here are also mothers as they grieve together.
17: Just for support for her.
15: Reporting outside of Plymouth Superior Court, Jim McKay, WBZ, Boston's News Radio.
0: Extreme heat warnings up from much of the South, including Texas. That is where today the heat index could hit up to 115 degrees. Police outside Dallas are urging parents to be extra careful. This is they investigate another case in which a child was accidentally left inside a hot car.
18: As in so many such cases, a parent picking up children from school loses track of one of them. In this incident, a five-year-old girl was left in the car in extreme heat and would later die. Tragically.
19: This could really happen to anyone.
18: Chloe Berg is with the nonprofit Kids and Car Safety.
19: This is not a lapse of love. It's just a lapse of memory.
18: So far this year, 23 children ranging in age from 7 months to 6 years have died after being left in vehicles or getting into sweltering cars on their own. Jim Ryan, ABC News.
0: At 12:18, a longtime Metro West Animal Rescue is eyeing a new space. Here's WBZ's Heil Schaffel.
20: The Bay Path Humane Society in Hopkinton has been around for almost 50 years. And after all that time, they're still stuck in the same building.
21: About 900 animals pass through there every year, and so we've outgrown that space.
20: Executive Director Liz Jeffress says that's why they're building this new facility down the street. Not only is the current building too small for the animals, they can barely fit any people in the one room dedicated to human use.
21: In order to have a staff meeting, we have to close our building and go to the Hopkinton Town Hall.
20: It took 12 years and $6 million of fundraising to get to this moment. The new building is set on town land, and it's five times the size of the old one. The effort was mostly spearheaded by grassroots donors.
21: Like, it's something like 3,000 people, maybe like 5,000 gifts. Yeah, it's which is what you want. You want a big community supporting you.
20: They're still a little short of their goal, but plan to open up in late fall or early winter. Kyle Schaffel, WBZ, Boston's News Radio.
0: Democrats around the country are trying to pick the home of their upcoming convention in 2028. And now, as of today, the party says it has narrowed down the list of possible host cities to three: Denver, Philadelphia, and Boston. High-ranking party members were here in the spring touring Boston to see what we have to offer. The party is expected to make a final decision later on this year, but Republicans have already chosen their convention spot. They are off to Houston, Texas. It is nothing new when scammers call you and they pretend to be somebody or do something just to take your money. It's really not good, though, when they try to be a federal agent.
22: The Boston office releases a report that shows callers posing as special agents using the FBI's local office number are getting into unsuspecting victims' wallets to the tune of nearly $30 million in New England. It goes like this. A victim gets a call from someone pretending to be an FBI agent looking into a bank account reportedly opened in the victim's name and used for illegal gun running activity. More than 1,000 in mass fell for this, taking up most of the regional money. The FBI says it will never call looking for financial information. Jared Brosnan, WBZ, Boston's News Radio.
0: And you know, we're so connected on our devices when we go shopping on the phones and the tablets and this and that. But sometimes businesses, because of all this surfing and shopping, can roll out something called personalized pricing. It's when you see different prices on certain items after you go to a store's website. Advocates say this practice is bad for consumers. The feds say they're trying to crack down on this.
23: The Federal Trade Commission seeking public comment on an enforcement policy statement regarding personalized pricing. It's also known as dynamic pricing, the use of personal data by a company to set prices based on individual consumer habits and what the shopper is willing to spend. Sometimes a difference in price occurs when shoppers return to certain websites. The FTC says when consumers see a listed price, they expect it to be the same price everyone else sees, and the FTC is warning it will uphold the law if businesses mislead consumers with hidden fees and surprise charges. Michelle Franzen, ABC News.
0: At 12:21, traffic coming up in 2 minutes. That forecast just ahead in three.
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23: 1223, here we go. As promised, traffic and weather together. 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
3: Absolutely, and things change so quickly. It's always different every 10 minutes. And we're still dealing with a crash. 93 northbound. Traffic jams up right around 125 approaching this scene in Andover. It's sitting right at Daskam Road. It's 93 northbound before Daskam Road. Traffic slows from 125. Car went off the roadway there. Emergency vehicles, State Police on the scene, and just keep in mind that that's happening right now. Traffic continues to slow on Memorial Drive. It's all due to road construction going on between Vassar Street and Amesbury Street. Now, that work crew is affecting both sides of the roadway there. But just on the westbound side of Memorial Drive, the right lane is blocked off at River Street. We continue to see delays. Actually, I got to tell you, the expressway is in much better shape. It's a lot of heavy volume there still, you know, heading into the city from East Milton Square, and the southbound side is slow between South Bay Mall and Freeport Street. But the important thing is it's all moving now. That's the most important thing. Route 3 southbound is tied up through Weymouth and again approaching the Sagamore Bridge. The crash that we had on 128 southbound by Salem Street in Wakefield, that's been cleared out of the way for us. So that's some good news. Lori Grandy, WBZ's traffic on the threes.
0: We'll take all the good news we can get. Mm-hmm. Absolutely. All right, 1225. 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
4: Some sunshine will give way to clouds this afternoon. There will be a shower in spots later in the day, a high of 86. Then remaining mostly cloudy tonight, there will be some rain at times as we get down to 67 for an overnight low. Still a couple of showers into tomorrow. They'll be most numerous in the morning, partly to mostly cloudy for tomorrow, a high of 75. Will be cloudy and more humid again on Saturday, but a cooler day with showers around from late morning on, high near 70, and we'll likely still have some showers to contend with on Sunday with a mostly cloudy sky and a high around 78. I'm AccuWeather meteorologist Brian Thompson, WBZ, Boston's News Radio.
0: Warming up quickly south of Boston. Right now we're seeing 87 degrees in Avon. West of Boston, it's 87 as well in Framingham. North of Boston, 86 in Wilmington, and in Boston at 1225. Partly cloudy now and 85 at Logan.
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0: And it's time for New England business. Some Vermont residents will get a higher bill in the mail soon for their health insurance. The Green Mountain Care Board says its rates for this coming year are going up as much as 6%. The chair says it's a smaller increase than a lot of companies actually wanted. He says he wants to get rates lower, but he also needs to ensure providers and insurance companies have what they need to stay afloat. And California, here we go. Not here we come, apparently. They are taking off. We're talking about members of the British royal family here.
6: Prince Harry and Meghan are moving back to the UK after more than 6 years away. Sources telling ABC News King Charles was made aware of the plans last Sunday. And we're learning the king is welcoming the opportunity to see more of his extended family. Sources say the king, however, is making it clear there will be no alteration to Prince Harry or Meghan's role and status as private individuals and non-working royals. According to the Telegraph, their children, Prince Archie and Princess Lilibet, will start at British schools in September. There's no comment from Buckingham Palace.
0: And that is ABC's Faith Abube there. It is 12:27. Coming up in the news at 12:30, the Lindsay Clancy murder trial is done for the day.
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0: Blue skies definitely on the cloudy side in some spots, but most of us are seeing mostly sunny conditions out there. And we've got a humid day, but things are about to change in the forecast. It's 12:30. We're at 85 degrees. Good afternoon. I'm Nicole Davis. This portion of the news is brought to us by your New England Toyota dealer, your hybrid all-wheel drive headquarters. Here's what's happening. The end is in sight now for the Lindsay Clancy murder trial, as tomorrow the defense is expected to call one more witness. Prosecution will then be calling rebuttal witnesses. The judge now saying he expects closing arguments early next week. The jury was in today for a short time. WBZ's Brooke McCarthy has more on what they heard.
31: Sheila Kavanaugh takes the stand for the defense. She's a chaplain at Brigham and Women's Hospital and testified she met with Lindsay the day after she killed her three kids, with Lindsay saying she heard a man's voice.
32: She alluded to having heard a voice, and the voice, according to Lindsay,
1: told her that if she did not follow the command, neither she nor her children would be safe.
31: The Commonwealth disagrees, saying Kavanaugh never mentioned this in her notes of their conversations.
12: And in all of these notes that detail every time you interacted with her, you never once wrote that she told you she heard a voice or what that voice said, correct?
31: Kavanaugh says they met numerous times and have a very comfortable relationship. After this, the jury was dismissed for the day. Brooke McCarthy, WBZ, Boston's News Radio.
0: At 12:31, we have an update now to a tragic story that played out this week in Wayland. A boy killed by a falling tree at a summer camp has now been identified as 8-year-old Mason Sundberg of Sudbury. Police in Sudbury sharing a statement from the boy's family on social media. In that statement, they call Mason a fiercely loyal, loving, and empathetic friend to old friends and new, and a perfect son, grandson, nephew, and cousin. The family goes on to say that his brightness will be missed but never forgotten by those who loved him. Mason was hospitalized back on Tuesday after he and a camp counselor were hit by a branch.

0: a falling tree. The camp is closed for the rest of the week as grief counseling is being made available to the families, campers, and staff. We have had a few West Nile reports so far this season here in Massachusetts, but now Triple E's turn to show up. Here's WBZ's Jim McKay.
1: The Mass Department of Health confirming Triple E was detected from a mosquito sample in Kingston this week. The positive test coming from a sample on Monday. No confirmed human or animal cases as of yet, but there is now a moderate risk for the heart of Cranberry Country in Plymouth County. Kingston, Plimpton, Halifax, and Carver all now have a moderate risk. Bug spray, some long sleeve shirts if you can, and be careful at sunrise and sunset. Jim McKay, WBZ, Boston's News Radio.
0: 1233, traffic and weather together time. The Subaru Retailers of New England. All-wheel drive traffic on the threes. Lori, we've got issues in Andover, don't we?
2: Yeah, we're still dealing with this car that zipped right off the road. 93 northbound Nicole, it's in Andover just before Dascom Road. And the crash itself is in the breakdown lane. But wow, we're seeing delays from 125 to Dascom Road right now. Still dealing with delays northbound on the expressway. It's a heavy pocket there, especially if you're traveling between Columbia Road and the O'Neill Tunnel. That's where we're seeing the toughest delays right now. The southbound side is about a 20-minute ride heading out of the city. Traffic continues to slow as well on the Leverett Connector downtown, Memorial Drive. That work continues in Cambridge between Vassar Street and Amesbury Street, affecting both sides of the roadway there. And then the right lane is closed off westbound by River Street, so watch out for that. Tobin Bridge traffic is heavy from Carter Street to the center span. The left-hand lane is taken up for work crews right by Everett Ave to the center span. Dealing with delays on Route 3 southbound, heading out of town through Weymouth 18 to Derby Street. It's also slow approaching the Sagamore Bridge right now. Watch out for a bit of a slowdown as well. Still eastbound on the Mass Pike, westbound on the Mass Pike in Sturbridge. That earlier crash has cleared, but still some leftover delays as things try to get back up to speed. This update brought to you by the Danny Did Foundation. 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Danny Did. Lori Grandy, WBZ's Traffic on the Threes.
0: Thanks, Lori. All right, 1235. We are seeing a lot of sun out there today. Definitely more on the humid side of things. Dew points are still in the 60s, which means it's muggy. It's not overwhelmingly sticky outside, but it's enough to make you go, it's a little bit sticky outside. We do have plenty of sun, as I mentioned. Later on this afternoon, we will have the chance for some showers, and we've got a high today in the mid to upper 80s. Many of us are gunning our way there at this point. For tonight, mostly cloudy. The showers stick around. We have a low in the mid 60s. And then for your Friday, tomorrow, wrapping up the work week with a few showers in the morning, and we've got a high near 75. Weekend looks like Sunday is the rainier of the 2 days at this point, but again, we are a couple days out, so anything could change. But keep it here to WBZ. We could have showers both days over the weekend. We'll let you know what we see when it comes through. In Norwood, it's 85 right now. New Bedford, 83. North of the city in Haverhill, 82. In Boston at 1236, it's mostly sunny and we're at 83 degrees. The state's highest court today has unanimously blocked two religious statues from being installed outside of the Quincy Public Safety Building, at least for now. 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
3: Residents had sued the city of Quincy to stop them from installing 10-foot statues of St. Michael the Archangel and St. Florian, the patron saints of police officers and firefighters, respectively, outside the city's public safety building. They argued the statues violated state law for governments showing neutrality toward religion, and the state Supreme Judicial Court agreed. The unanimous ruling upheld a lower court injunction on installing the statues while the case proceeds in Norfolk Superior Court. The justices wrote that the statues could be viewed as an endorsement of a particular religion and the subordination of others. Kyle Bray, WBZ, Boston's News Radio.
0: At 1236, another local police department is dealing with officers in trouble for allegedly abusing flock camera systems. This time it's in Lynn, where Item Live reports two officers were on paid leave after an audit of the department's flock system showed a concerning pattern. It's not clear what specifically the officers are suspected of doing, but Lynn police say if it's determined they use the system inappropriately, the officers will be disciplined. Over the past week, we have heard similar stories out of Stowe in New Bedford. Officers were accused of using the Flock systems to track people, in some cases several times. The automatic license plate readers are in place in dozens of cities and towns around Massachusetts. Some are starting to shut them down after stories of abuse and public backlash. Normally, when we see a big number like this in the trillions, we think, oh my goodness, it could be a lottery jackpot, but this is nothing like that. Here's ABC's Faith Abube.
4: The national debt hitting a staggering milestone, topping $40 trillion for the first time. A big portion of the spending is coming from rising defense costs, including the war in Iran, in addition to safety net programs like Social Security and Medicare, interest on the deficit and President Trump's tax cuts. The exploding debt is already hitting Americans with higher borrowing costs and raising the cost of living.
0: ABC's Faith Abube there. Fox Business reporting this morning about a quarter of the debt has grown while the president has been in office. The Treasury Department saying that's about $11.5 trillion over his two terms. But of course, the national debt is connected to both parties. 1238. It's time for Bloomberg Business. Andrew O'Day, fresh Iran rhetoric is heating up oil prices for sure.
5: Yes, indeed, Nicole. Hopes in the market for an end to the Iran war, or at least a detente of some sort, are being dashed today following President Trump's threat to crush the Iranian economy. And that's lighting a fire once again under the price of oil. Futures up about 3% to $88 a barrel after the president promised what he called economic warfare and isolation measures, which could mean that any country allowing business or government to help Iran would face economic consequences. Wall Street's index is not taking this too well either. Dow falling 412 points, NASDAQ down 192, S&P 500 losing 27. Andrew O'Day, Bloomberg Business on WBZ, Boston's News Radio.
0: 1239, the city of Boston getting ready for primary day. We'll talk about that after traffic and weather together at 1245.
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14: Off day for the Sox on Thursday after playing 16 consecutive days and nights, a span which came to a close with a home loss yesterday to Arizona when some fans booed first baseman Wilson Contreras when he failed to run a ground ball out in the 10th inning, to which he said,
15: "I'm not 100%. We never are. I'm taking care of my leg. If you have to run, I have to push a little bit. If I don't, my manager have my back."
14: Second time in a month he's faced the scrutiny of the Fenway faithful. Does it change his mind about the city, being a Red Sox?
15: No. I think I'm in the best place to play baseball. If I was 100%, they wouldn't boo me because I was going to hustle down the line. That goosebumps every time that I think about Boston. And I'm in the right place.
14: Chris Fama, WBZ, Boston's News Radio.
0: 1243, traffic and weather together time. Subaru retailers of New England, all-wheel drive, traffic on the threes. Oh, Lori, we're all jammed up on 93 in Andover.
16: You know, we still are. In fact, you're absolutely right, because now we're jammed up in either direction. We're dealing with a crash 93 northbound just before Dascom Road. It was a car that went off the roadway. So traffic gets tied up at Route 62 all the way to Dascom Road. Now, 93 southbound is tough as well with Curiosity approaching Dascom Road. And now there is a crash right there at Dascom Road on 93 southbound. So you get crashes coming and going in Andover right now on 93. We'll keep you posted on that scene there. Closer into Boston, Lever Connector is still slow end-to-end. The Tobin Bridge, we got a left lane knocked out between Everett Ave and the center span with work crews there. Also dealing with work crews, of course, in Cambridge, affecting both sides of Memorial Drive there between Vassar Street and Amesbury Street. And also westbound, they're working right by River Street, so expect some delays there. In Waltham, on 128 southbound, just before Trapello Road, there's a disabled dump truck in the median. It's a dump truck, not a dump truck. It's a dump truck is what it is. This is 95 southbound or 128 southbound by Trapello Road, so keep an eye out for that. This update is brought to you by Aleve. At some point, body pain may creep in, become part of your reality that day, but Aleve is here to keep you moving. One pill gives you up to 12 hours of body pain relief, so don't let pain hold you back. Try Aleve today and use as directed. Lori Grandy, WBZ's traffic on the threes.
0: At 1244, let's go take a look outside, shall we, where we are seeing plenty of sun. We've got a couple of clouds. Temperatures here inside 128 really warming up pretty quick. I'm actually seeing upper 80s, even a couple of 90s popping in some areas. So we are definitely dealing with the heat. We also have the humidity. It's not the heat, it's the humidity, you know. We have dew points in the 60s today, and that is what has it feeling a little more on the sticky side, very much like yesterday. Could have some showers later in the day. Right now, the radar is clear. We have a high in the upper 80s today. For tonight, showers are possible, 65.
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0: At 12:45 in Boston right now, it is 84 degrees over at Logan Airport. Again, partly cloudy skies. We'll get the full four-day forecast, including the weekend forecast, coming up in just under 10 minutes. I'm Nicole Davis. Good to have you with us, and here are the five things you need to know. The family of an 8-year-old boy killed by a falling tree at a summer camp this week has now identified him as Mason Sundberg of Sudbury. After hearing from one defense witness, court is done for the day in the Lindsey Clancy murder trial. Full day is expected tomorrow. The Supreme Judicial Court is upholding an injunction blocking the installation of two religious statues outside the Quincy Public Safety Building. And President Trump announcing today what he calls an economic D-Day against Iran, threatening economic consequences to any country that helps Iran evade sanctions. Primary day is not too far from now, September 1st here in Massachusetts. And tonight, another debate is set between the top contenders in the Democratic Senate race. WBZ's Chris Farmer went out to see if anybody plans to tune in.
14: A senatorial showdown is set for tonight, the third and final exchange of ideas and policy between Massachusetts incumbent Ed Markey and challenger Seth Moulton, a race that's heated up recently between the two candidates, but has it captured the attention of their constituents?
17: No, I just didn't even know what's happening, to be honest with you.
18: I don't know.
14: Healthcare, the economy, immigration, and national security among the hot-button topics expected to be wrangled about on stage, regardless what the candidates say, these voters don't anticipate it will strike a chord with them before the Democratic primary September 1st.
18: Prices increase and increase. That's all they're going to do. They're not going to decrease. I think that's just the way it's going to be.
19: It's just the same nonsense over and over again.
14: Chris Fama, WBZ. 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
0: Meantime, here in New England, all six governors are getting ready to come together next month to talk about nuclear energy.
1: The complicated topic of nuclear energy will be on the docket at an upcoming nuclear summit at UMass Lowell. All six New England governors, including Governor Maura Healey, will be in attendance. There is widespread agreement the New England grid needs help, and nuclear energy has proven to be a zero-emission energy source that could help lower energy bills and provide a backstop for the grid. Despite the drawbacks, nuclear supporters have said newer modern reactors have helped lower the risks of nuclear energy over the past several decades. Jim McKay, WBZ, Boston's News Radio.
0: Police in Boston arresting a man they were trying to identify as part of an ATM card fraud investigation after a traffic stop in Brighton. Boston police say they recognized Nikozar Lazar as the person they were looking for after he ran a red light. This happened on Tuesday at Calm Ave and Harvard Ave. Police say he was carrying a fake Italian driver's license and bank card. He had a big stack of dollars and other types of U.S. currency in the car. And also with him, he had 124 forged debit cards. Lazar is charged with identity fraud, money laundering, forgery, and other counts. This comes after recent reports of ATM skimming devices found at a 7-Eleven in Brighton and a CVS in East Boston. Let's go now to Washington, where yesterday the president spent some time showing off some new White House renovations, saying, quote, "One thing I know how to do is build."
20: He says the helipad will be more than just a place for his helicopter to land.
21: They can have people go there for cocktails and then walk to the ballroom.
20: And so it went for nearly 40 minutes, the president showing off White House renovations, which the Washington Post reports will cost more than $900 million. Unclear how much of that coming from taxpayers.
21: This is going to look incredible from the air and from every place.
0: ABC's Jonathan Carl reporting with that update. A sad update now to a story we've been watching out of Dighton, as officials say a senior who was attacked by a dog in her home over the weekend has now died of her injuries. This happened on Saturday in the home on Oak Street. Margaret Pacheco suffering severe life-threatening injuries to her face. The Bristol County DA's office now saying she died on Monday. The dog is currently in the custody of animal control in Dighton. It's unclear what exactly caused the attack. Change is coming for student-athletes here in Massachusetts. Here's WBZ's Drew Mulholland.
22: High school football joins the ranks of hockey and baseball and will next year put into place the Super 8, which is big news around here. What that does is that takes the top teams in the Division 1 and Division 2 ranks and puts them at the top of the class, their own little separate state tournament for all the marbles there at the end of the season. What it does is separate some of the powerhouse schools, a lot of times the Catholic schools, the private schools, from dominating every year at the top of that bracket. Now, the next teams left over that do not make it into that Super 8 tournament, they start to fill out the Division 1 and Division 2 main brackets, and they'll compete for their own title. So it takes some of those powerhouses out of the way, kind of creates a level playing field. But I talked to a couple athletic directors here today already, and they told me every public school, every smaller school, they want to get in that Super 8 tournament too and challenge all the big powerhouses. But that's the changes going into effect for high school football. They'll start next year from Danvers High School, where I'm watching the band warm up. A lot more talking than playing right now, but the high school band's practicing from Danvers High. Drew Mulholland, WBZ, Boston's News Radio.
0: Scientists in New York say they are seeing something pretty rare and pretty cute.
2: The Wildlife Conservation Society says for the first time in over a century, a North American river otter has been spotted in the Bronx River. Scientist R.J. Hawkins captured the image.
23: Likely it came from more upstate New York and just came down the Bronx River. So this was likely a juvenile that had outgrown its family counterparts and was out exploring and making a home of its own.
2: Wildlife officials believe it's a very positive sign. Once these otters were plentiful in New York waterways, but they've largely disappeared due to trapping and pollution. They also serve as health indicators of a freshwater ecosystem since they rely on clean water and loss of fish. In New York, I'm Liz Warner.
0: And at 12:51, we'll see what's happening on the roads in 2 minutes.
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1: It's 12:53, and you know what that means. 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
1: yes.
2: know, thank gosh. Yay. All right, so thank you. It's been lovely to be with you too, Nicole. We are getting it coming and going in Andover right now. 93 northbound is, first off, it's jammed up through Stoneham from Montvale Ave all the way to 128, and then we have this crash still in the clearing stages by Daskam Road. A car went off the roadway, but traffic is jammed from Route 62. Now, that's on the northbound side. It is visible to the southbound side, so we are seeing delays from 133 to Daskam Road, and now there's a crash right there at Daskam Road on the southbound side. It is just before Daskam Road. It's in the breakdown lane, but that's what's going on there. Now, after that, 93 southbound looks good pretty much all the way into Boston. Once you're here, downtown, Lever Connector is slow going end to end. And the Tobin Bridge delays, it's all due to the fact that we have a left lane closed off due to work crews between Everett Ave and the center span. That's why it's slowing from the right around the Carter Street area. Now, 95 southbound or 128 southbound, just before Trapello Road in Waltham, there's a disabled dump truck. It's in the breakdown lane. It was moved out of the median strip, but traffic is just really tied up from Route 2A to Trapello Road there. Route 1 northbound, some heavy volume through Revere, Copeland Circle to Lynn Street. Keep in mind, we're still dealing with delays through Cambridge on Memorial Drive. Work continues east and westbound, affected between Vassar Street and Amesbury Street. And also, they're working westbound right by River Street. So watch out for slowdown there. This update brought to you by Aleve. At some point, body pain may creep in and become your reality that day. But Aleve is here to keep you moving. One pill gives you up to 12 hours of body pain relief. So don't let pain hold you back. Try Aleve today. Use as directed. Lori Grant. Randy, WBZ's traffic on the threes.
1: Many thanks. Okay, time for the four-day WBZ AccuWeather forecast brought to us by Pella Windows and Doors of New England.
3: We'll have some sunshine giving way to clouds this afternoon. There will be a shower in spots late, a high of 86, remaining mostly cloudy tonight with some rain at times, a low of 67. Partly to mostly cloudy for tomorrow. There will be a couple of showers still around, especially early. Tomorrow's high around 75. Another round of showers moves in for Saturday. It will be a cooler day with a lot of clouds, but the humidity will be high. Saturday, a high close to 70. And then as we get into Sunday, mostly cloudy with a couple more showers in the area. Sunday's high about 78 degrees. I'm AccuWeather meteorologist Brian Thompson, WBZ, Boston's News Radio.
1: 87 degrees in Malden right now. In Needham, we're at 85. South of Boston, it is 84. As we get into Stoughton in Boston at 12:56, it is 85.
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1: Foxborough not too happy with the superstar.
5: Foxborough took on FIFA and now it's taken on Usher. The Usher and Chris Brown concert Monday night ran 25 minutes past the stadium's 11 o'clock curfew, triggering a fine over $22,000, which tour officials have already paid. Town manager Paige Duncan says the town received noise complaints and the stadium advisory committee. Foxborough collects 25 cents per attendee for every curfew violation from the event organizer. It's not the first time a big show has run late. Country star Morgan Wallen has paid $15,000 last August after exceeding the venue's curfew. Jay Willett, WBZ, Boston's News Radio.
6: So dance, dance like it's the last.
1: And get ready to saddle up for the return of the Boston Rodeo. Get your spurs ready. The rodeo will be held October 16th and 17th in the Seaport. It's going to be the second year after it debuted last year at the City Hall Plaza. The rodeo's website says this year it's going to be a little improved, including smoother ticketing experiences, better food options, and a better overall experience.
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4: At 1 o'clock in Boston, it is 85 degrees. Definitely one of those summer days, a little humid. We've got plenty of sun. We'll go take a look at the forecast coming up in just a few minutes. I'm Nicole Davis. Good to have you on board, and here's what's happening. Today in Plymouth, it was a short day of testimony in the Lindsay Clancy murder trial. The jury has already been sent home for the day. On the stand for the defense today was Sheila Kavanaugh. She is a chaplain at Brigham and Women's Hospital who ministered to Clancy.
5: She alluded to having heard a voice, and the voice, according to Lindsay, told her that if she did not follow the command, neither she nor her children would be safe.
4: During the cross-examination, prosecutors pointed out there were no mention of these voices in Kavanaugh's notes in her interactions with Clancy. We are expecting one more defense witness tomorrow. Closing arguments could come as soon as Monday. Now, outside and inside the courtroom today, there were a group of people wearing pink. They were there to show support for Clancy and started their day with a silent rally outside the courthouse. WBZ's Jim McKay was there.
6: There were a few hundred people here in Plymouth today, many of them mothers upset and looking for change as they're following the Lindsay Clancy murder trial.
7: I understand postpartum depression, and I'm just here to support Lindsay.
8: Not only do we stand for Lindsay, we also stand for her children, because it's just not about her, it's her children as well.
6: Offering a message of understanding to the many struggling mothers looking for help and medical care.
8: If you have mental illness, or you have anxiety or depression or psychosis, anything in that nature, you should be able to be seen.
6: The crowd here is a sign of solidarity, mostly quiet outside of the arrival of Lindsay Clancy lawyer Kevin Reddington. Drawing a brief applause as he was heading into the courthouse for another day of testimony.

0: government neutrality toward religion. The injunction will stay in place as the case proceeds in Norfolk Superior Court. And that means it's time for traffic and weather together. The Subaru Retailers of New England all-wheel drive traffic on the threes. Hello there, Gina Tempesta.
1: Well, hello, Nicole Davis. Thank you and good afternoon. We're still seeing some delays to the north of town right now, but good news, cleared an earlier crash on 93 northbound at Daskam Road. We had a car off the roadway there and we are in recovery mode. You're still backed up about a mile. And then on the southbound side, we have yet another crash. You're backed up about a mile and a half. That's also 93 southbound at Daskam Road. That's going to slow you down there. The rest of the ride to the north, really not too bad. We do have that disabled dump truck that Lori was talking about by Trapella Road on 95, your 128 southbound ride. Barely a delay there. And then Route 128 southbound, just a little delay through the Peabody stretch. Route 1 north and southbound, we have work crews on and off the Tobin Bridge. The northbound ride is going to slow you down. The crews are at the center span. That southbound ride, they're working from Everett Ave to the center span. Gina Tempesta, WBC's traffic on the threes.
0: It is 104 and right now in Boston. It's a beautiful sunny day, but later on this afternoon, there is a chance we could have some showers. We've got temperatures right now, most of us in the 80s. We are seeing some 70s still if you're outside 495. Later on this afternoon, though, we have a high in the mid to upper 80s for pretty much all of us. Could have, again, some showers through the afternoon into tonight. We have a low near 67. And then for tomorrow, partly to mostly cloudy with a couple of showers still around, mostly early. We've got a much cooler day tomorrow, a high 75. Even cooler on Saturday. We've got showers in the morning. We've got a high only 70. A couple more showers on Sunday and a high in the upper 70s. It is 84 degrees in Westboro right now. Getting over north of Boston in Methuen, 84. South of the city over toward the South Shore, 79 in Scituate. In Boston at 105, it is partly cloudy and 85 degrees. 11 days of work on the Orange Line between Oak Grove and Back Bay is underway. The T says once it's done, the trains are going to run much faster. But commutes right now are much slower.
2: The difference between riding the rails into work and taking a bus through Boston traffic is a pretty significant one time-wise. A lot of commuters here at Oak Grove say they got up anywhere between 20 minutes and 2 hours earlier today. And those who didn't?
3: I'm going to be pretty late to work.
4: I already started to contact my job to let them know that I'm being like 15 to 30 minutes late.
2: Yes, it's a pretty big disruption to routines, although some say this is the routine.
5: Every year during the summer is the same thing.
6: We've gone through this every year. One more problem on the Orange Line, you know what I mean?
2: Some are disgruntled, others resigned, and still other T commuters are taking it all in stride.
7: They usually do okay with it, so.
8: Usually they do make really good improvements during these times. I like to give a little grace for that.
2: A little grace and a lot of patience will be necessary for the next week and a half. The MBTA says things should be back to normal August 31st. From Oak Grove, Kendall Buell, WBZ, Boston's News Radio.
0: And of course, we've got you updated for the commute every 10 minutes. Traffic and weather together every 10 on the threes. It is 106, and we do have a sad update to a story out of Wayland we've brought you this week. The boy killed by the falling tree at a summer camp, Camp Chickamee, has now been identified as 8-year-old Mason Sundberg of Sudbury. Police in Sudbury shared a statement from the boy's family on social media, calling Mason a fiercely loyal, loving, and empathetic friend to friend, old friends and new. The family says his brightness will be missed, but never forgotten by those who loved him. Mason was hospitalized on Tuesday after he and a camp counselor were hit by the branch of a falling tree. The camp is closed for the rest of the week. Grief counseling is being made available to campers, their families, and staff. 106, in a battle of AI-generated material on the internet, Robin Williams' children are reviving his social media accounts. The aim here is to get his real voice back online.
9: The children of late movie legend Robin Williams aren't just protecting their father's legacy.
10: I ask you about love, probably quote me a sonnet.
9: They're fighting back against what they call AI abuse. Zach, Zelda, and Cody Williams reactivated his Instagram account, fed up with the alleged AI misuse involving their dad's likeness, writing, "As technology evolves, we want this to be a safe, trusted place where the stories, photos, videos, and memories shared reflect his legacy with authenticity, warmth, and care."
0: ABC's Rhiannon Alley with that update. And before we take a look at Bloomberg Business, let's go to the search for a convention home. Democrats around the country are trying to pick out where they're going to hold their convention in 2028. So far, as of today, the party says it has narrowed down the list of potential host cities to three: Philadelphia, Boston, and Denver. Now, high-ranking party members were here in May touring Boston, and we have hosted the DNC in recent years. Well,

0: Somewhat recent, back in 2004, that is when former President Barack Obama, then an Illinois state senator, delivered the keynote. The party is expected to make its decision later on this year. It's 1:08, time for Bloomberg Business. Nandro Day, the unexpectedly resilient farm economy continues. What's going on?
1: Yes, indeed. Farmers who've been hit with trade wars and increasingly unfriendly weather were expected to cancel or defer many of their planned purchases of big equipment. To the surprise of the industry, many have not done that. Stock and Deere & Company is rallying today as the world's biggest farm machinery maker says it is seeing a boost in orders, raising hopes that the agriculture sector is poised for recovery. Deere says it expects profit for the full year to approach about $5 billion. Shares of the company up 9%. Shares of most companies, though, not up today. Dow falling 443, NASDAQ down 208, S&P down 32, as oil futures head the other way, gaining 2% to almost $88 a barrel. Andrew O'Day, Bloomberg Business on WBZ, Boston's News Radio.
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8: It has replaced the will A.J. Brown be traded to New England story from the spring as the Patriots' new drawn-out headline, Christian Gonzalez and his would-be contract extension, which still has legs.
9: First of all, I'm not so sure that that Gonzo deal is going to get done so quickly.
8: Adam Schefter of ESPN, who adds a new wrinkle to the matter.
9: Up until this past weekend, the two sides were not overly close, and they had not had a lot of productive conversations. So we'll see if that works out or not.
8: Gonzalez not expected to take part in today's joint practice with the Eagles, and he wasn't there yesterday, though all hope isn't dashed.
9: Regular season looming here in a few weeks. There's always a push by players and teams to get deals done before the regular season begins, and we'll see if these two sides can engage.
8: Chris Vama, WBZ, Boston's News Radio.
10: And it's 113. 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
11: Thanks, Nicole, and good afternoon. Going to start this right off for folks leaving the city on 93 and northbound New Year's Slope from Spot Pond up to the Cloverleaf, and then from the lane drop up to a crash that's clearing by the Daskam Road stretch, and then that southbound ride. We just cleared out an earlier crash at Daskam Road, so that's a lot better. So just have a little bit of residual delay on that northbound side right now. Also delays on 95, your 120 southbound ride with that disabled dump truck still in the roadway by Trapella Road. It's actually off in the breakdown lane, but just enough to slow you down. There we have those work crews on the Tobin Bridge. It looks as if they're clearing out on that northbound side, but southbound still a mess from Everett Ave as you make your way down to the center span. So a tough one if you're coming into the city. And then if you're leaving the city on the expressway, not too bad. A little slow out of the tunnel down to about Neponset and then East Milton. Stop and go to the split. 18 to the lane drop on Route 3 southbound. And if you're headed to the Cape, about a mile and a half the Sagamore Bridge. 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Gina Tempesta, WBZ's traffic on the 30s.
10: And for the rest of the afternoon, so far we are looking okay, but there is a chance we could be seeing some showers late in the day. And we've got a high in the mid to upper 80s. Many of us are already there, and it's looking like a pretty good beach afternoon if you can dodge the clouds and showers. For tonight, we have more rain at times and a low in the mid-60s. Then for tomorrow, some showers around in the early hours, and we should be in better shape for the afternoon. Not as hot as it is today. We've got a high tomorrow, only 75.
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10: 87 degrees in Boston right now at Logan Airport at 115. Good afternoon. I'm Nicole Davis. Here are the five things you need to know. Court is done for the day in the Lindsay Clancy murder trial after testimony from a defense witness. Tehran is dismissing the president's threat of economic warfare and isolation, calling it a diversion from America's national debt and surging interest costs. The boy killed by a falling tree at a Wayland summer camp this week has been identified as 8-year-old Mason Sundberg of Sudbury. And the state's highest court has unanimously upheld an injunction stopping the construction of two religious statues outside the public safety complex in Quincy. Let's go now to Pennsylvania at 116. It was a tough loss, walk-off style, at the Little League World Series.
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13: Center field, the game is over!
12: Bridgewater's Little League World Series run hits a roadblock, but don't say it's over until it's over. Bridgewater gets another shot Saturday at 3, facing either Hamilton, Ohio, or Henderson, Nevada. Left fielder Anthony Sullivan had tied the game with a home run in the third inning, but New Jersey answered with a walk-off shot in the bottom of the sixth, and Team New England fell 2-1. Back home, Bridgewater residents packed Emma's Pub and Pizza for a watch party.
14: Oh, you watch the Little League World Series all the time. You don't get to see anybody this local in it, so to see that these kids are in our backyard and they're really doing a good job representing the region.
12: Jay Willett, WBC Boston's News Radio.
10: Over in Milton, after significant pushback from families in town, school officials there say they're making changes to their residency checks. Dozens of families recently signed a petition demanding change after the Globe reported black families were being disproportionately investigated over these residency issues. Now the Globe says the district is getting rid of its anonymous tip line and, among other things, putting in twice yearly reports to the school committee. Interim Superintendent John Phelan has been denying there was any racial bias. He did admit, though, to the Globe the residency probes and removals have heavily focused on certain types of students and groups of students. An animal rescue organization in Hopkinton has outgrown its roots. Here's WBZ's Heil Schaffel.
15: The new Bay Path Humane Society building has been in the works for well over a decade.
16: 12 years ago, we started talking to the town of Hopkinton about a lease.
15: Executive Director Liz Jeffress says the animal rescue has been around for almost 50 years and has grown considerably. About 900 animals pass through every year. Their current building is outdated and cramped, especially for the humans who have to work there.
16: Our human workspace is our lobby, and it's about 12 by 13 feet.
15: Construction is plugging along at a new Bay Path facility down the street, which will be 5 times the size.
16: We, on our end, are seeing a tremendous uptick in the need for our rehoming services for dogs and cats in our local community.
15: A $75,000 grant from Middlesex Savings Bank has helped them out, but they're still a couple hundred grand short of their goal. Kyle Schaffel, WBZ, Boston's News Radio.
10: We are so connected these days when we do pretty much anything on our devices, like browsing and, shopping. It all kind of comes together after some time, the data does, to provide businesses you shop with something called personalized pricing. It's when you see different prices on certain items after you start going to a store's website. Advocates say this is bad for you, the consumer. The feds say they're making moves on this.
17: The Federal Trade Commission seeking public comment on an enforcement policy statement regarding personalized pricing. It's also known as dynamic pricing, the use of personal data by a company to set prices based on individual consumer habits and what the shopper is willing to spend. Sometimes a difference in price occurs when shoppers return to certain websites. The FTC says when consumers see a listed price, they expect it to be the same price everyone else sees, and the FTC is warning it will uphold the law if businesses mislead consumers with hidden fees and surprise charges. Michelle Franzen, ABC News.
10: And of course, scammers are going to scam because that's what they do. They want to take our money. And in some cases, they are going above and beyond and getting in a lot of trouble.
18: The Boston office releases a report that shows callers posing as special agents using the FBI's local office number are getting into unsuspecting victims' wallets to the tune of nearly $30 million in New England. It goes like this. A victim gets a call from someone pretending to be an FBI agent looking into a bank account reportedly opened in the victim's name and used for illegal gun running activity. More than 1,000 in mass fell for this, taking up most of the regional money. The FBI says it will never call looking for financial information. Jared Brosnan, WBZ, Boston's News Radio.
10: All right, 120. Here's what's new at the movies.
19: While Spider-Man Brand New Day is projected to win its fourth straight weekend at the box office, and The Odyssey will continue to add to its record-setting run, the sixth installment of the Insidious franchise, Out of the Further, is expected to have a strong opening weekend.
20: Ever since she was born, it's been just the two of us. We were really happy.
21: Had some sleep.
20: until I started having these dreams.
19: The PG-13 horror movie follows a young mother raising her daughter in the house she grew up in. There she discovers she can travel into the further, where she possesses the ability to bring what lives there back to the real world.
21: Those are not dreams, Gemma.
19: And in honor of its 25th anniversary...
22: What the hell's going on around here? 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
19: The Fast and the Furious is being re-released for the next week.
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10: By the way, staying on the Hollywood beat, multiple reports now say the DEA is getting involved as police investigate the death of actress Hayden Panettiere. Her official cause of death is still being determined. There are questions, though, about who she was with when it happened.
24: TMZ says law enforcement sources are conducting the investigation to see if some illegality is behind the 36-year-old's death. Police report claims her on-and-off-again boyfriend Brian Hickerson and his brother Zach were there and called 911. Yesterday, he was seen for the first time since her passing, spotted leaving a Burger King hours after Greenville police officers responded to a call for a welfare check at his family's home.
10: That is ABC's Trevor Ault. It's 121. Traffic coming up.
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0: And at 1:23, you can count on us every 10 minutes for traffic and weather together. We've got the Subaru Retailers of New England all-wheel drive traffic on the threes. Here's Gina.
1: Thanks, Nicole, and good afternoon. Overall, really not too bad of a ride out there. It's heating up a little bit in the downtown stretch, but nothing unusual for this time of day. Busy coming out of the Chip O'Neill Tunnel on the expressway down to about Columbia Road, East Milton to the split. Northbound, just a little tap of the brakes at Furnace Brook, another tap of the brakes at Granite Ave, and then stop and go from about Mass Ave into the tunnel. The rest of your downtown ride, actually in pretty good shape right now. Storrow Drive looks okay. 93 northbound leaving the city. Not too bad until you hit Montvale Ave. Then it's going to be a little slow at the Cloverleaf, 128th, that upper end. In much better shape right now. We just got rid of an earlier disabled dump truck on the southbound side as you make your way past Trapello Road and Waltham, so we're looking much better there. Not too bad. That lower end of 128 actually is pretty much wide open from Needham down to 93. Route 3 southbound, 18 to the lane drop, and a mile and a half if you're headed to the Cape at the Sagamore Bridge. 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The Danny Did Foundation closes gaps in epilepsy care in memory of Danny Stanton, a child lost to sudden unexpected death in epilepsy. 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Danny Did. 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
0: Yeah, it's 1:24. Time for the four-day WBZ AccuWeather forecast. Looking ahead into the weekend, it's brought to us by Pella Windows and Doors of New England.
2: Some sunshine will give way to clouds this afternoon. There will be a shower in spots. It's late, a high of 86, remaining mostly cloudy tonight with rain at times, a low of 67. Partly to mostly cloudy for tomorrow. There will be a couple of showers still around, most numerous early. High temperature tomorrow around 75. Cloudy and more humid again on Saturday. It'll be cooler with some showers around from late morning on into the afternoon. High temperature only near 70 on Saturday. Mostly cloudy on Sunday with a couple more showers around. Sunday's high 78, and then it will dry out with lower humidity on Monday. I'm AccuWeather meteorologist Brian Thompson, WBZ, Boston's News Radio.
0: All right, getting outside right now, it is definitely on the muggier side of things, but if you're on the beach, say in Winthrop, it's 81 degrees there. You make your way further inland, though. We're already seeing 90 as we get into parts of Framingham in Southborough. South of Boston in Wareham, 87. North of the city in Lowell, it's 86. In Boston right now, we're at 87.
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0: It's time for New England business, and Massachusetts has been pushing back against a proposed energy merger that could hike the cost of power. Governor Maura Healey and other New England leaders are asking federal regulators to take a closer look at the proposed purchase of Dominion Energy by NextEra Energy. The move would give the combined company control of the region's two remaining power plants. The governor says such a deal would give the company too much influence over energy prices. Let's go talk space. Because it appears a plan that was in place to save an observatory, yes, a whole observatory, from careening down to Earth from space is not quite working out.
4: An attempt to save the Swift Observatory from falling out of orbit isn't going to work. NASA hired Catalyst to launch a robot called Link to grab Swift and boost it to a higher orbit. But Link has been tumbling out of control. Before the mission, Catalyst's Rob LaMontagne said if the mission doesn't work, the idea does.
5: Our goal at Catalyst is to make rendezvous, proximity operations, and docking routine, effective, affordable, and safe.
4: They'll practice approach and rendezvous, but Link won't save Swift. The observatory has been measuring gamma ray bursts for more than 20 years and will likely hit the Earth's atmosphere this fall. Rory O'Neill, WBZ, Boston's News Radio.
0: 1:27, just ahead in the news at 1:30. A big move today by the state's highest court when it comes to religious statues in Quincy. Stay with us.
6: We're making it easy.
7: Hey, Kristen. Summer's almost over and the kids are heading back to school soon.
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4: It's 1:30 in Boston right now. It is a hot one out there again today. It is 87 degrees at Logan Airport. We'll have more on the forecast coming up in just a few minutes. I'm Nicole Davis. Good to have you here, and here is what's happening. The State Supreme Judicial Court today has stopped the city of Quincy from installing statues of saints outside the public safety complex. Here's WBZ's Kyle Bray.
5: In a unanimous ruling, the Supreme Judicial Court says the city of Quincy cannot install its statues of two religious figures at its public safety building. The 10-foot statues depict St. Michael the Archangel, the patron saint of police officers, and St. Florian, the patron saint of firefighters. Some residents sued to stop the city from putting them up, saying it violated state law for government neutrality toward religion. The justices say the statues could be seen as an endorsement of a certain religion and the subordination of others. The ruling upheld a trial court decision preventing them from being installed until the case proceeds in Norfolk Superior Court. Kyle Bray, WBZ, Boston's News Radio.
4: And at 1:31, we're getting some developing news here into the newsroom. A Mass State trooper is now facing an assault charge after allegedly beating a fellow trooper in a restaurant in Quincy. Trooper Christopher C. Regan was suspended with pay back in June as investigators looked into what happened. This all played out at the Real House at Marina Bay. Officials had become aware of a video allegedly showing Regan hitting another trooper during a fight. Regan is set to be arraigned next month on a single misdemeanor charge of assault and battery. It appears the prospect of a deal between Iran and the United States is still stalled out. President Trump today on social media is taking a different approach, focusing on economic pressure. ABC's Rachel Scott.
6: President Trump once again trying to ramp up the pressure, overnight announcing the U.S. will enact the most crushing economic operation ever taken, saying it will be an economic D-Day. President Trump warning any country that allows its financial institutions, businesses, airports, or government entities that help Iran evade sanctions will face tremendous economic consequences.
4: The Iranians appear to be shrugging that threat off on social media. Iran's foreign minister saying the economic D-Day declaration will just bring, quote, further defeat to the United States, going on to call it a diversion from America's own problems. And when it comes to our alcohol consumption here in the United States, that is still at a record low.
7: In the latest Gallup survey, 54% of Americans say they drink alcohol. That matches the record low set last year. 13% say they sometimes drink too much booze, and that's also a record low. 17% say they'd made the switch to non-alcoholic beverages. More than half of Americans believe that even moderate drinking can be bad for your health. People getting on the wagon cross all demographic groups, including age, gender, even party affiliation. I'm Rory O'Neill.
4: And at 1:33 on the nose, let's go take a look at traffic and weather together. We've got the Subaru Retailers of New England all-wheel drive traffic on the threes. It's getting to be that time of day, Gina.
8: Yeah, it's getting to be that time of day where folks are trying to leave the city, and it's almost like a Friday right now, Nicole, because we've got a lot of people trying to head out onto the Cape and out to the west of town. We have about a five-mile delay now on that turnpike westbound, right, just about 122 out to 290, not bad, to 84 after that. And then your eastbound ride's looking pretty good into downtown Boston, maybe a tap of the brakes at Cambridge Street. That's about it. Downtown Boston's really not too bad. The Zakum's starting to fill in just a little bit on that south side as you make your way into the tunnel onto the expressway, where that is filling in almost down to Neponset and then East Milton to the split. Northbound's Adams up to Neponset and then stop and go, actually, from about Squatom Street. It's a stop and go ride right into the tunnel with very little running room. The rest of your downtown ride, though, really not too bad. The Sumner and the Callahan are checking out okay. Ted's busy, but it's not bad both directions. And then leaving the city on the expressway, that's going to be the 93 northbound ride, rather, and that's going to slow you down just a little bit from about Spot Pond to the Cloverleaf at the upper end of 128. And if you're headed down towards the Cape, about a mile and a half at the Sagamore Bridge. 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Gina Tempesta, WBC's Traffic on the Threes.
4: And at 135, we are looking good out there right now. If you want to go pop by your local pool, or if that local pool happens to be in the backyard and you happen to be working from home, I won't say anything if you don't say anything. You want to bring the laptop outside, stick your feet in. It is lovely out there if you are into a beach day. If you're not into a beach day and you don't like the humidity, unfortunately, well, that is going to be a factor today. But later on this afternoon, we could see a few showers, and we've got a high in the mid to upper 80s where many of us are. For tonight, we've got rain at times and a low in the mid to upper 60s. And for tomorrow, some showers are possible in the morning. We should start to clear out a bit by the afternoon. Cooler and a high only 75. 87 degrees in Andover right now. 89 as we get into Maynard. South of Boston, 87 in Rockland, and in Boston at 135. It is partly cloudy and 86. Another day of testimony is done in the Lindsay Clancy murder trial.
2: Sheila Kavanaugh takes the stand for the defense. She's a chaplain at Brigham and Women's Hospital and testified she met with Lindsay after she killed her three kids, with Lindsay saying she heard a man's voice.
9: She alluded to having heard a voice, and the voice, according to Lindsay, told her that if she did not follow the command, neither she nor her children would be safe.
2: The Commonwealth disagrees, saying Kavanaugh never mentioned this in her notes of their conversations.
10: And in all of these notes that detail every time you interacted with her, you never once wrote that she told you she heard a voice or what that voice said, correct?
2: Kavanaugh says they met numerous times and have a very comfortable relationship. After this, the jury was dismissed for the day. Brooke McCarthy, WBZ, Boston's News Radio.
4: We've had some West Nile reports so far, but now it's time for the other summer mosquito virus to make an appearance.
11: The Mass Department of Health confirming Triple E was detected from a mosquito sample in Kingston this week. The positive test coming from a sample on Monday. No confirmed human or animal cases as of yet, but there is now a moderate risk for the heart of Cranberry Country in Plymouth County. Kingston, Plimpton, Halifax, and Carver all now have a moderate risk. Bug spray, some long sleeve shirts if you can, and be careful at sunrise and sunset. Jim McKay, WBZ, Boston's News Radio.
4: Sad news out of Metro West, as a boy killed by a falling tree at a summer camp in Wayland has now been identified as an 8-year-old from Sudbury. Police there sharing a statement from the family of Mason Sudberg on social media. They call him a perfect son, grandson, nephew, and cousin, saying he was fiercely loyal, loving, and an empathetic friend to friends who were old and new. The family says Mason's brightness will be missed, but never forgotten by those who loved him. He was hospitalized on Tuesday after he and a camp counselor were hit by a branch of a falling tree. Health officials on Nantucket are warning about a growing risk of tick-borne illnesses. Nantucket Health and Human Services now saying these illnesses through mid-August have reached a total of 269 cases. That is compared to 250 cases this time last year. Dr. Timothy Lapori has lived on Nantucket for more than 40 years.
12: You tuck your pants and your socks. Looks a little dorky, but if you do it, your kids will do it. And you wear light-colored clothes, and you check yourself for ticks. I mean, that's key.
4: Officials say alpha-gal syndrome, that is the condition which can give you an allergic reaction when you eat red meat, which sounds awful, has now reached more than 30 cases. It is 1:38, time for Bloomberg Business. You know, Andrew O'Day, we got to ask, are the best days of LaBooBoo behind us now?
13: They might be. It's kind of hard to say. Has the LaBooBoo phenomenon already gone from fad to fade is the big question the market is asking today. Is the company behind the ugly, cute plush dolls, whose popularity exploded starting 2 years ago, reports its latest earnings. Pop Mart says sales the first half of this year increased 24%. Now, that sounds pretty good, but that compares to sales that rose threefold in last year's first half. What's worse, sales everywhere except in LaBooBoo's home market of Hong Kong actually declined 11% the first half of this year. So we'll have to wait and see on that. Wall Street's indexes getting a little worse now. Dow losing 1%, 544 points. NASDAQ down 248. S&P down 45 as oil futures stay hot, gaining almost 3% to a little more than $88 a barrel. Andrew O'Day, Bloomberg Business on WBZ, Boston's News Radio.
4: It is 1:39. We've got traffic and weather together coming up.
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24: The Bruins will spend at least a portion of the 2026-27 season overseas, with new word that the NHL has slated the black and gold to play a pair of games during the regular season in Munich, Germany. It's part of the NHL's Global Series, a program that will send the Oilers to the same nation. The connections there, of course, with head coach Marco Sturm and Edmonton star Leon Draisaitl, whose club will play in his hometown of Cologne, said Bruins CEO Charlie Jacobs in a statement. The NHL Global Series presents an incredible opportunity for the Bruins organization to build long-standing connections with fans around the world. We look forward to representing the city of Boston and engaging with our passionate fan base in Munich and beyond. Which days and what time the games will be played will be announced at a later date. Chris Vama, WBZ. Boston's News Radio.
4: It's 1:43 and it's time for traffic and weather together. We check it on the threes. The Subaru Retailers of New England all-wheel drive traffic on the threes. Gina is getting busy on that expressway.
8: Yeah, it's that time of day and it all kind of starting to call on the lower deck, actually. It's not terrible, but it is definitely busy as you make your way lower deck, Sankin Bridge, into the tunnel onto the expressway right now down to Neponset. Very little break in the action and then Granite to the split. Northbound just a little slow at Furnace Brook and then northbound you'll hit the brakes again at Granite and then again from Mass Ave into the tunnel. The rest of your downtown ride once you're there, not too bad, actually. The Ted Williams on the eastbound side is actually a little bit busy, so you want to give yourself a little extra time if you're headed over to Logan. And then if you're headed down towards the Cape right now, about Union Street to the lane drop on Route 3 southbound, not bad through the Plymouth stretch, about 2 miles at the Sagamore Bridge. The Bourne Bridge is in much better shape. And then on the Turnpike, we have about a 5 mile backup from Millbury, 146 out to 290 in Auburn. 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Gina Tempesta, WBZ's traffic on the threes.
4: It's 144, and right now we are seeing plenty of sunshine out there. There is a chance we could have some showers this afternoon if we do have any out there right now, at least here east of the Quabbin. I do not see it on the radar, so that is always a good thing. Oh, what do you know? We have some west of Boston. I'm looking further out on the radar, and it's raining in Albany. Coming into Bennington, Vermont, you're also seeing a little bit of rain. So this is what we've been talking about. It's finally starting to approach New England. So later on this afternoon, again, there is a chance we could see some of this rain moving through. Keep it here to WBZ News Radio. We'll update you as we make our way through the day. For tonight, rain at times, low near 67. And then for tomorrow, more showers around in the morning. And by the afternoon, could be a mostly cloudy day, but we will see a bit of sun and a high near 75.
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4: At 1:45 in Boston, we are still seeing lots of sun out there, occasional puffy white clouds, no rain on the horizon at this point, and we'll get the full four-day forecast, including the weekend forecast, coming up in under 10 minutes. I'm Nicole Davis, and it's a good day to be with you any day here on WBZ. Here are the five things you need to know. The jury in the Lindsey Clancy murder trial sent home for the day today after a witness testified for the defense. A Mass state trooper is facing an assault charge after allegedly beating up another trooper during a fight in a restaurant in Quincy this summer. The state Supreme Judicial Court upholding an injunction blocking the city of Quincy from installing statues of saints outside its public safety building. And Bridgewater's Little League team losing their first game in the World Series. They now have to win out to avoid being cut. Boston Mayor Michelle Wu taking a victory lap today after the state's highest court greenlighted her plan to renovate White Stadium. Here's WBZ's Kendall Buell.
1: Boston Public School band members kicked off what amounted to a victory rally. Boston Legacy FC controlling owner Jennifer Epstein, whose National Women's Soccer League team is pitching in about $190 million to share the facility with BPS athletes, celebrated yesterday's high court ruling.
3: It's a tremendous victory for Boston's young athletes and for the future of professional women's soccer in this city.
1: Mayor Michelle Wu, meanwhile, told those gathered in Franklin Park that the benefits of renovated White Stadium will go well beyond athletics.
5: After we cut the ribbon next year, our residents, our communities will be able to use the facilities 15 hours a day at least, 7 days a week, open to everyone to come exercise, be healthy, and get to know your neighbors.
1: The mayor said it remains to be seen when the Legacy will begin playing at the renovated White Stadium. Kendall Buell, WBZ, Boston's News Radio.
4: High school football is going to look a little bit different here in Massachusetts next year. WBZ's Drew Mulholland explains.
6: I am standing on the football field here at Danvers High School where the band is getting some practice in before day one of school. Sound pretty good here at Danvers High. Anyway, big changes coming to the high school football season starting next year. The D1 and the D2 brackets are going to take on a different shape, adding the Super 8, the cream of the crop. They're going to play for their own title. The teams that qualify for the Super 8 will be those top teams for the season. They tend to be the powerhouses, you know, the Catholic schools, the big schools. And then the rest of the bracket for the D1 and the D2, they're going to have their own bracket, the main field. So that first team that didn't crack the Super 8, well, they become the top seed for the rest of the field. The D1 and the D2 state tournaments, they're going to let the powerhouses play for the Super 8 titles. And then a little bit of a level playing field for everybody else. That's the goal here from Danvers High School. Again, the band sounded good. Drew Mulholland, WBZ, Boston's News Radio.
4: If you happen to be an Orange Line commuter, it's another day on a shuttle bus likely for you as the Orange Line is shut down for 11 days. Crews are doing some much-needed work out there between Oak Grove and Back Bay. The shuttle buses are not running all the way downtown, though. They're only running from Oak Grove to North Station. Then if you have to go downtown, you are advised to use the Green Line between North Station and Back Bay. Technically, you would take that down to Copley and just walk a little bit over to Back Bay. Commuter rail service is going to to be free from Oak Grove to North Station as an alternate. And also, if you do have to get around, consider giving yourself a lot of extra time. The MBTA suggesting 60 minutes extra to make sure you can get where you have to go. Overall, though, after the 11-day shutdown, the T says this is going to lead up to faster speeds on the line as you make your way north of Boston. Senator Ed Markey and Congressman Seth Moulton are taking the debate stage for one final time tonight before the primaries.
24: If it's any indication whether tonight's final Senate debate between incumbent Ed Markey and challenger Seth Moulton moves the needle. Morning, sir. My name is Chris. I'm a reporter with WBZ News Radio. I was curious if you had a moment to discuss the final Senate debate tonight.
2: Honestly, no.
24: I'm good, thank you. My name is Chris. I'm a reporter. I'm doing a story about the final Senate debate.
2: No.
24: Excuse me. Good morning. My name is Chris. I'm working on a story about the final Senate debate. A couple of people did have a comment or two. Have you been paying attention to this race?
2: No, I haven't.
24: Do you have any interest in this whatsoever?
7: 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We're screwed either way.
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2: It doesn't matter to me, so I don't pay attention.
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24: to
2: that. No shot.
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4: It is 1:50, and let's go now to Lynn, where another local police department department is dealing with officers in trouble for allegedly abusing flock camera systems. The item reports two officers in Lynn are on paid leave after an audit of the department's lock system showed a concerning pattern. It is not clear what specifically the officers are suspected of doing with the camera system, but Lynn police say they are investigating, and if they determine that the officers used it inappropriately, the officers will face discipline. Now, the automatic license plate readers are in place in dozens of cities and towns around the state. Some are starting to shut them down or cancel the contracts after stories of abuse and public backlash. Over the past week, we've had similar stories out of New Bedford and Stowe. Officers there were accused of using the flock systems to track people, in some cases, several times. 1:51, traffic coming up.
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4: 1:53, traffic and weather together every 10 minutes as we get into the afternoon. We definitely need it. The Subaru Retailers of New England all-wheel drive traffic on the threes. Gina, take it away.
8: Thanks, Nicole, and good afternoon. Yeah, it's busy on area roadways right now and really heating up on that upper end of 128 on the southbound side from 35 down to Lowell Street, northbound from about 95 up to Lowell Street. So busy both directions. They are leaving the city on 93, not too bad, off the Zakin Bridge spot pond to the Cloverleaf, and then a little slow at Daskam Road after that. Southbound headed through the city. Slowdowns on the Zakin into the tunnel onto the expressway down to about Granite. Very little running room east Milton to the split. Northbound a little slow at Furnace Brook, a little slow again at Greenwich, and then Mass Ave in. The rest of your downtown ride's actually in pretty good shape. Sterra Drive is anyway. The Tobin Bridge a little slow on the northbound side. Sumner and the Callahan checking out okay. The Ted Williams eastbound's jammed up. If you're headed to Logan, give yourself plenty of time. If you are headed towards the Cape right now, about Union Street to the lane drop on Route 3 southbound, about 2 miles at the Sagamore Bridge, building about a mile at the Bourne, and still looking at about a 5 mile delay on the Turnpike westbound from 146 in Millbury up to 290 in Auburn. 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Gina Tempesta, WBZ's Traffic on the Threes.
4: And at 1:54, it's time for the four-day WBZ AccuWeather forecast.
12: Some sunshine will give way to clouds this afternoon. There will be a shower in spots later in the day, a high of 86. Then remaining mostly cloudy tonight. There will be some rain at times as you get down to 67 for an overnight low. Still a couple of showers into tomorrow. They'll be most numerous in the morning, partly to mostly cloudy for tomorrow, a high of 75. Will be cloudy and more humid again on Saturday, but a cooler day with showers around from late morning on, high near 70. And we'll likely still have some showers to contend with on Sunday with a mostly cloudy sky and a high around 78. I'm AccuWeather meteorologist Brian Thompson, WBZ, Boston's News Radio.
4: At 1:55 in Boston right now, it is partly cloudy and we're at 87 degrees. Let's go now to Foxborough, where town officials are not having it with a superstar and his entourage over a show that went a little bit longer than expected.
13: Foxborough took on FIFA and now it's taken on Usher. The Usher and Chris Brown concert Monday night ran 25 minutes past the stadium's 11 o'clock curfew, triggering a fine over $22,000, which tour officials have already paid. Town manager Paige Duncan says the town received noise complaints and the stadium advisory committee. Foxborough collects 25 cents per attendee for every curfew violation from the event organizer. It's not the first time a big show has run late. Country star Morgan Wallen has paid $15,000 last August after exceeding the venue's curfew. Jay Willett, WBZ, Boston's News Radio. So dance like
4: it's the last night. And scientists over at the Bronx Zoo are reporting a rare and super cute sighting.
14: The Wildlife Conservation Society says for the first time in over a century, a North American river otter has been spotted in the Bronx River. Scientist R.J. Hawkins captured the image.
15: Likely it came from more upstate New York and just came down the Bronx River. So this was likely a juvenile that had outgrown its family counterparts and was out exploring and making a home of its own.
14: Wildlife officials believe it's a very positive sign. Once these otters were plentiful in New York waterways, but they've largely disappeared due to trapping and pollution. They also serve as health indicators of a freshwater ecosystem since they rely on clean water and lots of fish. In New York, I'm Liz Warner.
4: All right, 1:57, just ahead in the news at 2 o'clock right here on WBZ. Ben Parker's got the latest as we've got some rain coming in from the west. We'll see what we have in store for you that way. Traffic every 10 minutes. And then we are watching developing news out of Quincy, state's highest court ruling and weighing in on some controversial statutes. Stay with us.
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20: It is 84 degrees in Boston at 2 o'clock. Good afternoon. I'm Ben Parker. Here's what's happening. A ruling from the Massachusetts Supreme Judicial Court upholds an injunction preventing the installation of religious statues on Quincy's government building. In a unanimous ruling, the SJC affirming a trial court's determination that the installation of the 10-foot-tall statues of St. Michael and St. Florian likely violates state constitution's religious neutrality provision. The ACLU in a statement calling it a landmark ruling and says finally the justices ruled that the public interest weighs strongly in favor of maintaining the preliminary injunction, because if the statues were to be installed while the litigation continued, the plaintiffs and other members of the public would have to confront them regularly, experiencing feelings of subordination, even their own religious beliefs or non-beliefs. A very short day for jurors at the Lindsay Clancy murder trial, testimony ending not long after it began in Plymouth Superior Court. Meantime, dozens of people dressed in pink cheered for Clancy as she arrived at the courthouse, saying the state failed her before she killed her three children. WBZ's Anna Myler with more from the courthouse in Plymouth.
21: Supporters filled the courtroom as the defense called Sheila Kavanaugh, a chaplain from Brigham and Women's Hospital, to the stand. She met with Lindsay while she was hospitalized from her suicide attempt. She was still intubated and couldn't speak until their meeting on January 31st, when she recalls Clancy saying,
22: "She said to me as I held her hand to comfort her, 'I am so glad my children are safe.' I replied theologically to Lindsay and I said, 'Lindsay, your children are safe. They're safe in heaven with God.'"
21: Kavanaugh also testified that Lindsay told her that she heard a persistent male voice before she killed her children.
20: Prosecutors asked Kavanaugh why there was no mention of voices in her notes about her conversations with Clancy. And that so-called silent gathering today came in support of those suffering with postpartum depression outside the Lindsay Clancy trial. More than 100 people dressed in pink shirts gathering outside the courthouse.
23: A sea of people wearing pink shirts here outside of Plymouth Superior Court with a clear message.
29: We're here to support Lindsay Clancy. I worked in mental health for the past 15 years.
30: I understand postpartum depression.
29: I think Massachusetts failed Lindsay.
23: Annie and Lynn, who came to Plymouth from Acushnet and Taunton, here for a peaceful gathering dressed in pink in support of those suffering with postpartum depression. Both Annie and Lynn tell me they both experienced the condition after having children.
30: If somebody says they need help, they need help.
29: They're not offering enough resources.
23: They're hoping a community coming together and

0: Wildwood Avenue home soon after the 911 call came in on Tuesday. Coming up on WBZ, one kid on the North Shore turning shells into dollars. 203, traffic and weather together. The Subaru retailers of New England, all-wheel drive, traffic on the threes. Things to see, Gina, where are they?
1: They're all over the place right now, Ben. We've got a couple of new crashes just coming into us here in the traffic center, including in a tough spot, Ted Williams westbound. We think it's off in the breakdown lane, but just enough to really slow you down back to the airport, and that eastbound ride is tough as well. Northbound on the Tobin Bridge is going to be slow off the loop ramp to center span. The Sumner and the Callahan are checking out okay. Lower deck, Sacum Bridge, all jammed up into the tunnel onto the expressway. The stop and go, we're going to call it right down to the split at this point. Split up to Furnace Brook, a little slow about Neponset, and then again beyond Mass Ave into the tunnel. Traveling northbound out of the city, that's going to be a stop and go from 16 up to a new crash working at Montvale Ave. 128 southbound, a new crash in the right-hand lane before Lowell Street and Peabody. You're all jammed up on the northbound side. Curiosity delays there. And if you're headed down towards the Cape, 18 to the lane drop on Route 3 southbound, 2 miles at the Sagamore Bridge, about a mile at the Bourne. Gina Tempesta, WBC's traffic on the threes.
0: As we check the four-day WBC AccuWeather forecast, we've had some sun, but clouds are going to start to win this game with a shower in spots later on this afternoon. High in the mid to upper 80s, depending on where you are. Tonight, clouds and some rain and showers around 67 for the low temperature. We'll have some clouds tomorrow and some showers. They'll be most numerous earlier on in the day. Temperatures tomorrow, mid-70s. We probably only reach 70 or so on Saturday with a few showers. That'll start late in the morning, and then a few more showers on Sunday for good measure. Right now, we're at 84 degrees in Boston, and as we track those showers this afternoon, we do have some just coming into western Massachusetts, so got a little while before they get here. 205, a 10-year-old from Marblehead, turning her summer crafts into a small business. The story from WBZ's Emma Friedman.
2: 10-year-old Maeve from Marblehead has been super busy this summer. She started collecting shells on the beach around Plum Island and turning them into beautiful works of art, and from there a small business was born.
3: Yeah, there's been people like emailing about like what colors they like and like what designs they like.
2: Maeve and her mom Trisha realized just how much people like the shells after setting up what looked like a lemonade stand outside their house, showing off Maeve's creations that each have designs, some of mermaids, some of whales, ships, and flowers, each outlined in gold paint and covered in resin to lock in the beautiful design.
4: We both really enjoyed making the shells, and I had the idea that maybe Maeve would like to make it into a little more of a business because they were beautiful and I knew she could sell them, and she jumped right on the idea.
2: After a bit of brainstorming, they decided to call their small business Moonbeam Mermaid Studios. In Marblehead, Emma Friedman, WBZ, Boston's News Radio.
0: It's a vacation haven for some right off the coast of Massachusetts. However, it apparently is also a haven for ticks.
5: Nantucket Island, one of the most naturally beautiful and expensive places in the country, dealing with a high number of tick-borne illnesses. 269 cases so far, compared with 250 for all of last year. Nantucket Dr. Timothy Lepore says there are some things you can do.
6: You tuck your pants and your socks. Looks a little dorky, but if you do it, your kids will do it.
5: Also wear light-colored clothes, he says, and when you come back from any hike, check yourself for ticks. Or have somebody else do it for you. Might be more fun. Sherry Preston, ABC News.
0: Just when you thought it was safe to go in the water, a Martha's Vineyard man has contracted a bacteria after swimming in bodies of water around Edgartown with an open cut on his foot. Vibrio vinificus is a rare type of flesh-eating bacteria. It causes an infection that can destroy skin and underlying tissue. The Edgartown Board of Health says area waters are tested every week, and while there's no way to monitor the Vibrio bacteria, infections are of little concern to those who avoid swimming or handling raw food with an open wound. There have been increasing cases on the East Coast of the bacteria, especially in warmer waters along the Gulf Coast and southern U.S. 15 cases have been confirmed in Florida, 10 in Louisiana, with 7 deaths reported. A space rescue to save a telescope is being called off.
7: NASA's Swift Observatory has been tracking some of the biggest explosions in the universe for more than 20 years. Gamma ray bursts and exploding stars. But intense solar activities caused the aging space telescope to lose altitude faster than expected. So early last month, NASA launched a $30 million effort to try to lift it into a longer-lasting orbit. But Catalyst Space Technologies Link spacecraft has been plagued by control issues, and the company and NASA say they're now ending the attempt, dooming Swift to a fiery re-entry through Earth's atmosphere. its demise.

0: This is not expected before October. I'm Ben Thomas.
1: 208, off to Wall Street. We go on this Thursday. Andrew O'Day is at Bloomberg. All right, I see how this is working. One day win streak and then done.
2: Yeah, done indeed. Renewed U.S. rhetoric threatening economic warfare against Iran has killed hope for a resolution, and that is sending oil prices higher and stock prices lower. The Dow losing more than a percent, 600 points in the red. NASDAQ down 287, S&P 500 falling 54, oil futures gaining 2%. Beauty behemoth Coty has been looking to revamp its business over the past year amid turmoil in the industry. The latest results indicate there's more work to do, as Coty reports a drop in its key sales metric and forecasts a transition period this year as it works on a turnaround. It's been focusing on sales of higher-end brands such as Burberry, Calvin Klein perfumes, along with Kylie Jenner's Kylie Cosmetics. Andrew O'Day, Bloomberg Business on WBZ, Boston's News Radio.
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10: You know, he does a great job of talking to me, seeing what he sees, seeing what he's seen in the DB, and just seeing what I see from my point of view. So he's eager to learn and eager to, you know, share his opinion. I think that's really important for a guy like him, and he'll continue to make plays, and we got to find, you know, more ways to get him to football.
11: That was Drake May today talking about his growing relationship with A.J. Brown. And after Brown said yesterday that May makes his life easier, the quarterback was asked how the wide receiver makes it easier for him on the field.
10: I try to get the ball into their hands because they make me look good. And that's, you know, the number one thing with A.J. He's made, you know, a lot of plays in his career, you know, taking it the distance on, you know, crossing routes and making, you know, great catches on deep balls, and he's just he's another leader in the huddle too. I think that's one of the biggest things with AJ. You know, he's got this demeanor and respect from the team that he just walked in with because of the player he's been, and I think he's taking that head on, and I really respect the way he goes about his work.
11: Brian Antonelli, WBZ, Boston's News Radio.
1: 213, traffic and weather together. The Subaru Retailers of New England, all-wheel drive, traffic on the threes. Gina, where are we headed?
12: We're going to go to the north of town right now. We have two crashes in tough spots, but on 128 southbound over in the right-hand lane before Lowell Street and Peabody, are already back to 35 and big-time curiosity delays on the northbound side. And then on 93 northbound, we have a left-lane crash working at Montvale Ave. You're back to Route 16. After that, it's going to be slow at the lane drop as you make your way up to Dascombe Road. The ride on the turnpike westbound is in good shape until you get to Millbury. Then you're slow for about 5 miles, 146 to 290 eastbound. Not too bad if you're heading into the city. Little slowdown at Kenmore. That's about it. Downtown Boston inside the TED westbound, we have a crash that has you back to the airport eastbound. You're all jammed up to Logan, so give yourself plenty of time there. And then traveling southbound through the city, Lower Deck, Sankin Bridge into the tunnel onto the expressway, it's pretty much a stop and go right down to the split, northbound split up to Neponset, then Mass Ave in, actually some more like Southampton. And so big delays if you're headed downtown. If you're headed towards the Cape, 18 to the lane drop on Route 3 southbound, about 2 miles at the Sagamore Bridge, but a mile at the Bourne. 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Gina Tempesta, WBC's traffic on the threes.
1: All right, we've got a little while till the showers affect us, but we are going to see the clouds thickening as we head through the afternoon, pushing the sun out of the way. Temperatures have been getting into the 80s today, but those showers may pop up later on this afternoon in some spots, likely from west to east. Remaining cloudy tonight. There'll be some rain around at times. Temperatures in the upper 60s, partly to mostly cloudy, with a few showers around tomorrow. Most of them will be early in the day, high 75. It does not get much better for the weekend. Saturday will feature some clouds, cooler temperatures near 70 with some showers, especially late morning on, and then mostly cloudy with some showers on Sunday. Temperatures only in the upper 70s.
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1: Good afternoon. I'm Ben Parker. Here are the five things you need to know at 2:16. The Supreme Judicial Court upholding an injunction that says the mayor of Quincy cannot install two statues of Catholic saints outside a public safety building. A very short day in the Lindsay Clancy murder trial after some brief testimony from a chaplain who had visited Clancy in the hospital. Meantime, outside the courthouse, about 100 people wearing pink gathered to support Clancy, saying she was failed by the state. The family of the 8-year-old boy killed by a falling tree at a camp in Wayland has identified him as Mason Sundberg and said his kindness, love, and smile will never leave them. Boston Mayor Michelle Wu holding an event in Franklin Park today, marking yesterday's SJC ruling, clearing the final legal hurdle for the renovation of White Stadium. WBZ's Kendall Buell has more.
13: Boston Public School band members kicked off what amounted to a victory rally. Boston Legacy FC controlling owner Jennifer Epstein, whose National Women's Soccer League team is pitching in about $190 million to share the facility with BPS athletes, celebrated yesterday's high court ruling.
14: It's a tremendous victory for Boston's young athletes and for the future of professional women's soccer in this city.
13: Mayor Michelle Wu, meanwhile, told those gathered in Franklin Park that the benefits of renovated White Stadium will go well beyond athletics.
15: After we cut the ribbon next year, our residents, our communities will be able to use the facilities 15 hours a day at least, 7 days a week, open to everyone to come exercise, be healthy, and get to know your neighbors.
13: The mayor said it remains to be seen when the Legacy will begin playing at the renovated White Stadium. Kendall Buell, WBZ, Boston's News Radio.
1: There is hope to be had in the latest jobless numbers. Economists watching for signs of recovery in the employment market are moving toward the light.
16: In the week just ended, the Labor Department says 206,000 out-of-work Americans filed initial claims for state jobless benefits. That's a decline of 6,000 from the week before. The largest increase in filings came from Michigan, Texas, and New York. Ohio, Iowa, and Kentucky saw the largest declines in unemployment claims.
1: That is ABC's Jim Ryan. Traveling to New Hampshire, for those who aren't from New Hampshire, might get more expensive after the new year. January 1st, out-of-state motorists will pay twice as much in turnpike tolls after the state legislature rejected Governor Ayotte's veto of a state 10-year highway plan. The union leader reports Republican Senator Mark McConkie had co-authored a compromise to only raise tolls for those without a New Hampshire EZ Pass account, raising more than $50 million a year for Turnpike and Highway projects, both the House and Senate in New Hampshire voted overwhelmingly to override the governor's veto. Technically, out-of-state motorists can purchase and display a New Hampshire EasyPass transponder on their own cars. Where will the Democrats land in 2028? When it comes to the convention, it's down to a trio of potential places, including here.
9: There's a growing chance now the convention could be coming right here to Boston. The party has narrowed down the list of potential host cities this week to three: Boston, Philly, and Denver. Back in the spring, high-ranking party members toured Boston to see what it has to offer. But of course, we're no stranger to this kind of thing when it comes to the DNC. We played host back in 2004, and it was then when relatively unknown Illinois State Senator Barack Obama delivered the keynote. As for this coming convention, the party is expected to make a final decision later on this year. As for Republicans, they have already made their convention choice. In 2028, they're off to Houston, Texas. Nicole Davis, WBZ, Boston's News Radio.
1: How much is that doggy in the window? Well, that could depend on who you are and where you are. But the Federal Trade Commission wants personalized pricing to stop.
17: Companies that secretly vary prices based on how much they think individual customers will pay could face federal charges under a proposed Federal Trade Commission policy. In a preliminary report last year, the FTC said that grocers, clothing companies, and others used third-party companies to set online prices based on shoppers' location, browsing histories, and other factors. The proposed policy would require businesses to tell consumers when they're using personalized pricing and what data they are collecting. The FTC is seeking comment on the proposal for the next 30 days. I'm Lisa Dwyer.
1: August 20th, taking a birthday break.
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1: Demi Lovato, 34 today, an X Factor judge and two-time Grammy nominations. Lovato playing Mohegan Sun on August 29th. Boxing promoter Don King is 95 today. One-time Doctor Who on the BBC's show, Doctor Who. Sylvester McCoy is 83. Twin Peaks actor Ray Wise is 79. He once sang for the Honey Drippers. Oh, and some band called Zeppelin.
19: In the midst, I think of you and how it used to be.
1: Rock and Roll Hall of Famer Robert Plant is 78 today. He pursued a solo career after his time with Led Zeppelin. Today's show, weatherman Al Roker is 72. Actor Billy Gardel is 57. Limp Bizkit's frontman Fred Durst is 56 today. He won an Oscar for Everything Everywhere All at Once and was Short Round in the Indiana Jones films, among others. Kiwe Kwan is 55 today. Actress Amy Adams is 52. And actor Andrew Garfield celebrates number 43 today. 2:21, traffic and weather together next.
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20: 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Chris Sinek.
21: 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I've been doing traffic for 29 years, and I've never seen a police chase through backed up traffic.
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1: 223, traffic and weather together. The Subaru retailers of New England, all-wheel drive, traffic on the threes. Gina Tempesta, you are looking for trouble, and you have found some, I see.
12: Yeah, I always miss.

0: to find some, especially this time of day, Ben. But let's start with some good news, shall we? Include that earlier crash in a tough spot on 128 southbound before Lowell Street, but the damage is kind of done there. You're back to 35, and we had some residual delays, or curiosity delays, I should say, on that northbound side, 93. Northbound, we have a left lane crash working at Montvale Ave, and you are backing up to about Route 16. So this is a very tough ride to make your way onto that upper end of 128 at the Cloverleaf. If you're traveling southbound through the city, Lower Dag, Sacum Bridge, into the tunnel, onto the expressway, stop and go right down to the split, northbound split up to Greenwich, and then pretty much from almost a Neponset, actually, all the way into downtown. So a very tough ride northbound on the expressway. Stowe drives back to Mass Ave. Ted Williams westbound, we have a crash inside, so you're all jammed up there. Eastbound, give yourself plenty of time. Headed to Logan, that's all jammed up as well. Headed towards the Cape, 18 to the lane drop on Route 3 southbound, 2 miles at the Sagamore Bridge. The turnpike's okay. It's a little slow at Newton Corner, and then again, sluggish for about 5 miles from 146 in Millbury up to 290 in Auburn. 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Gina Tempesta, WBZ's traffic on the threes.
1: Hey, check of the 4 day WBZ AccuWeather forecast brought to us by Parkway Honda and Toyota of Boston. Here's Brian.
2: We'll have some sunshine giving way to clouds this afternoon. There will be a shower in spots late, a high of 86, remaining mostly cloudy tonight with some rain at times, a low of 67. Partly to mostly cloudy for tomorrow. There will be a couple of showers still around, especially early. Tomorrow's high around 75. Another round of showers moves in for Saturday. It will be a cooler day with a lot of clouds, but the humidity will be higher Saturday, a high close to 70. And then as we get into Sunday, mostly cloudy with a couple more showers in the area. Sunday's high about 78 degrees. I'm AccuWeather meteorologist Brian Thompson, WBZ, Boston's News Radio.
1: Now we're hanging on to a bit of sunshine in the eastern part of the state, but the further west you go, the more clouds you start to encounter. It is 79 right now in Worcester, 84 in Falmouth. Plymouth's at 85. It's 79 in Beverly and 81 degrees in Boston.
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4: The Bay Path Humane Society in Hopkinton has been around for almost 50 years. And after all that time, they're still stuck in the same building.
5: About 900 animals pass through there every year, and so we've outgrown that space.
4: Executive Director Liz Jeffress says that's why they're building this new facility down the street. Not only is the current building too small for the animals, they can barely fit any people in the one room dedicated to human use.
5: In order to have a staff meeting, we have to close our building and go to the Hopkinton Town Hall.
4: It took 12 years and $6 million of fundraising to get to this moment. The new building is set on town land, and it's 5 times the size of the old one. The effort was mostly spearheaded by grassroots donors.
5: Like, it's something like 3,000 people, maybe like 5,000 gifts. Yeah, it's which is what you want. You want a big community supporting you.
4: They're still a little short of their goal, but plan to open up in late fall or early winter. Kyle Schaffel, WBZ, Boston's News Radio.
1: Wall Street could use a rebuild today. The Dow is down by 614 points right now. That's more than 1%. About 0.75% lower for the S&P 500, down 54. NASDAQ's off 1%, losing 284 points. Coming up on WBZ, relief coming to the USS Abraham Lincoln in the Middle East, as sailors there are really tired.
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4: 81 degrees in Boston at 2:30. Good afternoon. I'm Ben Parker. Here's what's happening. It was a short day of testimony in Plymouth Superior Court today at Lindsay Clancy's murder trial. WBZ's Brooke McCarthy explains.
5: Only one witness called for the defense today in the Lindsay Clancy trial. Sheila Cavanaugh, a chaplain at Brigham and Women's Hospital. She testified about the first time Clancy spoke to her after killing her three kids.
6: And so when I went in on Tuesday the 31st, she said to me as I held her hand to comfort her, "I am so glad my children are safe."
5: Cavanaugh says Clancy spoke of a man's voice that told her she wasn't safe, and neither were her kids. But the defense says Cavanaugh took detailed notes of their conversations, and this voice was never mentioned.
7: The question was, you did not document those statements in your notes, correct?
6: Correct.
7: But you did document some other statements in those notes, correct?
6: Perhaps.
5: The jury was then dismissed for the day, and the judge says closings could happen Monday or Tuesday. Brooke McCarthy, WBZ, Boston's News Radio.
4: The USS Abraham Lincoln getting relief in the Middle East. The U.S. military says the Asia-based USS George Washington aircraft carrier is now operating there, relieving the long-deployed Lincoln following reports of mental health challenges and supply shortages on board while supporting the Iran war. The Lincoln's deployment has included a record-setting uninterrupted time at sea of more than 250 days. Iran responds to President Trump's vow to go after the countries that helped Tehran. The Iranian foreign minister says it is a diversion from America's own crisis, unprecedented debt and surging interest costs.
8: The president is set to meet with China's President Xi here at the White House in just a month, but there was no mention about targeting China as part of this economic pressure and punishment on Iran. He's calling it economic D-Day and says that this will be the most crushing economic operation ever taken, and that any country that allows financial institutions, businesses, airports, government entities to provide any lifeline to Iran will also face tremendous economic consequences.
4: That is ABC's Karen Travers. The young boy killed by a falling tree at a summer camp in Wayland's been identified as 8-year-old Mason Sundberg of Sudbury. On social media, Sudbury police sharing a statement from the boy's family, calling Mason a fiercely loyal, loving, and empathetic friend to old friends and new, and a perfect son, grandson, nephew, and cousin. Mason was hit by a tree on Tuesday at Camp Chicamee, along with a counselor who has since been released from the hospital. The state's highest court unanimously blocking two religious statues from being installed outside the Quincy Public Safety Building.
9: Residents had sued the city of Quincy to stop them from installing 10-foot statues of St. Michael the Archangel and St. Florian, the patron saints of police officers and firefighters, respectively, outside the city's public safety building. They argued the statues violated state law for governments showing neutrality toward religion, and the state Supreme Judicial Court agreed. The unanimous ruling upheld a lower court injunction on installing the statues while the case proceeded in Norfolk Superior Court. The justices wrote that the statues could be viewed as an endorsement of a particular religion and the subordination of others. Kyle Bray, WBZ, Boston's News Radio.
4: Coming up on WBZ, from the bank to the gridiron, the story of one New Hampshire football player. 2:33, traffic and weather together. The Subaru retailers of New England all-wheel drive, traffic on the threes. Always got issues on the roads, Gina.
10: Yeah, especially for folks trying to get out of the city, north and southbound through town right now. But I'm going to start off with this left lane crash at Montvale Ave on 93 northbound. You're backing up to Assembly Square. And then after that, it's just going to be slow at the lane drop, that upper end of 128. Good news, cleared the earlier crash on the southbound side at Lowell Street and Peabody. Residual delays back to about a 1A, though, and northbound clearing out from some earlier curiosity delays. There, new crash coming in, however, a 95 southbound at 3A in Burlington. Multi-vehicle crash reported there. We do not have a lane, but you're already backing up to Wynn Street. To the south of town, we're seeing some delays headed out of the city. Lower Deck, Zakin Bridge into the tunnel, stop and go right down to East Milton and then Furnace to the Split. Northbound is of the Split up to Neponset and then just about, we're going to call that about Southampton all the way in. So busier than usual into the city this this time of day. Just cleared a crash inside the Ted Williams westbound. You're back to the airport. Starr Drive is back to Mass Ave. And if you're headed towards the Cape, 18 to the lane drop on Route 3 southbound, about a mile at the Sagamore. 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Gina Tempesta, WBC's traffic on the threes.
4: A little bit of a precipitation march now taking place. Starting out in western Massachusetts, we do have some showers crossing the Berkshires and moving off to the east. Eventually, those will make their way across the state and get into our neck of the woods later on, with the sun eventually fading behind clouds and those showers coming in. We'll have temperatures in the 80s, eventually dipping down into the upper 60s later tonight, where we'll be mostly cloudy with some rain around at times. Partly to mostly cloudy tomorrow. A couple of showers, especially early, high 75. Saturday features some showers late in the morning, maybe into afternoon. With the clouds around, we'll be around 70, into the upper 70s Sunday, but still the chance of some showers. Right now, 81 degrees in Boston. A New Hampshire man who works at a bank during the day as a side gig he never imagined. WBZ's Sherry Small explains.
2: No one likes being on the losing end of a wager, but in 2023, Jordan Daly's fantasy football team came in last among his buddies. The group's played fantasy football for 10 years.
11: It was not my year. It was the first time coming in dead last.
2: The loser had to make good on a bet.
11: Whoever was going to come in last was going to have to do a punishment that we agreed on. So they found this local semi-pro football team tryout.
2: He had to try out for the semi-pro Granite State Destroyers. Keep in mind, he hadn't played football since his middle school Pop Warner days.
11: I showed up. I was tiny. I was very undersized compared to everyone else, and I was just trying to figure out how I could get through the night without getting hurt.
2: At the time, he was 26. To everyone's amazement, he made the team, and even more surprising,
11: fell in love with it. Everyone kind of has one goal, and they want to win, and it's just a brotherhood that I've never experienced before.
2: He's been the team's kicker ever since. In Manchester, Sherry Small, WBZ Boston's News Radio.
4: It's just about football season, and there are changes coming in high school next year. WBZ's Drew Mulholland breaks down the breakdown.
12: I am standing on the football field here at Danvers High School, where the band is getting some practice in before day one of school. Sound pretty good here at Danvers High. Anyway, big changes coming to the high school football season starting next year. The D1 and the D2 brackets, they're going to take on a different shape, adding the Super 8, the cream of the crop. They're going to play for their own title. The teams that qualify for the Super 8 will be those top teams for the season. They tend to be the powerhouses, you know, the Catholic schools, the big schools. And then the rest of the bracket for the D1 and the D2, they're going to have their own bracket, the main field. So that first team that didn't crack the Super 8, well, they become the top seed for the rest of the field. The D1 and the D2 state tournaments, they're going to let the powerhouses play for the Super 8 titles. And then a little bit of a level playing field for everybody else. That's the goal here from Danvers High School. Again, the band sounding good. Drew Mulholland, WBZ. Boston's News Radio.
4: A group that was created to investigate the health impacts and financial challenges around youth sports has recommended an entirely new framework, one to charge a youth sports oversight agency with licensing coaches and officials and open the door for state regulation of things like season length and maximum participation hours. The Special Working Group on Youth Sports, chaired by State Athletic Commission Chair Josh Zakem, was created 2 years ago. This week, they filed its report with the legislature detailing how its members envision greater state government oversight, putting the focus where it belongs, they say, letting kids play and letting them have fun playing the sports they love. 2:38, we head off to Wall Street. Andrew O'Day is at Bloomberg. I thought the win streak would have lasted longer than a day.
13: Yeah, win streak of one, if there is a such thing, because right now the Dow is down 618 points, more than 1%. NASDAQ down 283, more than 1%. S&P down almost 1%, 55 points. We've heard earnings from several of the biggest retailers this week, including Walmart's weaker-than-forecast report today. And now we can talk about the trend. American consumers are feeling pressure but remain resilient, with companies including Walmart, as well as Target, Home Depot, and TJX all reporting sales gains. As shoppers prioritize value and search for deals, people are making trade-offs due to high prices, dwindling savings, and slowing wage growth, with many buying fewer items per trip and shying away from big purchases. Andrew O'Day, Bloomberg Business on WBZ, Boston's News Radio.
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21: Before the Patriots made their blockbuster trade for A.J. Brown, they made a splash in free agency with Romeo Doubs.
22: Yeah, he's done some great things. You know, the way he moves and kind of cuts off on some routes and can kind of move his body side to side and kind of get by people is really impressive, and it's really fun to watch. And he's only going to continue getting better and better as he, you know, gets more comfortable in this offense. So I'm looking forward to him, and he's made some great, you know, climb the ladder catches. You know, just keep giving him chances to climb the ladder, and he'll come down with it.
21: That was Drake May today when asked about his new wide receiver, adding, seeing Doubs go up and get a ball over a defender is very comforting.
22: That's a his ball or nobody is what I'm trying to do, and it's been his ball more times than not.
21: And it's been announced today that the Bruins will play 2 games in Munich, Germany in the 2027-28 season as a part of the NHL's Global Series. Brian Antonelli, WBZ, Boston's News Radio.
4: 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Gina, what's going on?
10: We have a couple of problem spots out there right now, Ben. Lots of volume for folks headed on and off the Cape right now. 18 to the lane drop on Route 3 southbound, about a mile at the Sagamore Bridge. The Bourne's okay. okay headed on Cape, but off Cape it's getting very busy, about a mile on the Bourne side of things, and just about a mile and a half at the Sagamore. So busy coming and going from the Cape right now, also to the south of town on 93 southbound. We have a minor crash, but it's really causing some delays at 138 in Kenton. You're back to 24, and then getting there is going to be slow going as you make your way lower end of 128 from Route 9, 95 southbound, right down to Route 1 and onto 93. To the north of town, that upper end of 128, we still have that multi-vehicle crash southbound at 3A in Burlington. You're backing up to Route 38 and cleared the earlier crash at Montvale Ave, and it's in the clearing stages anyway at Montvale Ave on 93 northbound, so it's still a stop and go ride there. 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Gina Tempesta, WBZ's traffic on the 3s.
4: Well, we've got some rain and showers already pushing into Massachusetts, out in the Berkshires, outside of I-91 and the Connecticut River, but it's moving off to the east, and so we will eventually get wet in this neck of the woods with any sunshine left over, eventually fading behind clouds, and then those showers moving through late the day and into the evening. Temperatures tonight, upper 60s with some rain around and plenty of clouds, partly to mostly cloudy tomorrow. Some showers still around, mostly early in the day. Temperatures in the mid-70s, and then Saturday we'll have some clouds to start. It'll be a cooler day, probably only around 70. And then starting late in the morning and onward, we will get under some showers, with more showers lingering as we head into Sunday.
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4: Good afternoon. I'm Ben Parker. Here are the five things you need to know at 2:45. The judge in the Lindsey Clancy murder trial says he anticipates closing arguments Monday or Tuesday in the case. A chaplain who spoke to Clancy in the hospital says she mentioned hearing a voice telling her to kill her children, or else she and her children wouldn't be safe. The Supreme Judicial Court blocking Quincy from putting two statues of Catholic saints outside a public safety building. The search for a potentially armed and dangerous woman in Worcester entering its third day now after an off-duty police officer was found dead in her home. Bringing buses back. This time, it's the Orange Line riders who will be off the rails for the next week and a half. The MBTA is set to do work on the tracks, as we hear from WBZ's Kendall Buell.
0: The switch from rail to roads through August 30th, while the MBTA suspends service between Oak Grove and Back Bay for track and signal work, can make for a substantially longer commute.
1: An extra, 45 minutes, I guess.
7: Probably 10 minutes, but if I left later, then forget it. It'll be like an hour in traffic.
23: Like 2 hours. But you never know with Boston traffic.
0: The MBTA's official recommendation, by the way, is to plan for an extra hour to get where you're going. If you're a regular weekday commuter, that's an extra 14 hours you'll spend in transit while the work's being done.
24: I'm thinking taking some time off so I don't have to deal with this crap.
0: The good news, the T says it's part of a push for faster train speeds on the line. Kendall Buell, WBZ, Boston's News Radio.
4: Rhode Island's Governor Dan McKee wants a pause in the installation and activation of new state-operated license plate reader cameras. The governor has ordered a 60-day review by state police and the Department of Public Safety to set guidelines for the data collected by those cameras. Governor McKee also urging cities and towns to pause new installation and says while the cameras can be an important tool for law enforcement, the public has concerns about transparency and privacy. No charges yet, but police in suburban Dallas are investigating another case in which a child was left in a hot car with deadly results.
25: As in so many such cases, a parent picking up children from school loses track of one of them. In this incident, a 5-year-old girl was left in the car in extreme heat and would later die. Tragically.
26: This could really happen to anyone.
25: Chloe Burke is with the nonprofit Kids and Car Safety.
26: This is not a lapse of love, it's just a lapse of memory.
25: So far this year, 23 children ranging in age from 7 months to 6 years have died after being left in vehicles or getting into sweltering cars on their own. Jim Ryan, ABC News.
4: A state police trooper accused of beating up a fellow officer in Quincy is now charged with assault. WBZ's Madison Rogers with more.
27: Video shared widely this summer appears to show a fairly nasty bar fight caught on surveillance cam at the Real House Marina Bay, with one customer wailing on another, punching him in the face. There are new details about what happened as a police report comes to light and charges are pressed. Officers say that when they got to the bar on June 26th, the alleged assailant was gone and the victim wasn't cooperating, not wanting to name names, get treatment, or press charges. Soon after, Trooper Christopher Regan was suspended with pay, with authorities confirming the incident involved two troopers. Both were reassigned. That investigation's continued, and now Regan is facing a criminal charge. Court records show he'll answer to one count of misdemeanor.

0: misdemeanor assault in court in 3 weeks. 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
1: Primary day in Massachusetts is September 1st, and early voting begins Saturday. Secretary of the Commonwealth Bill Galvin encouraging voters who have not already voted by mail in the upcoming state primaries to take advantage of early voting this weekend, which runs through Friday, August 28th. All cities and towns in Massachusetts as well are required to offer early voting this weekend. Most communities planning to be open for voting Saturday, also the last day for voters to register to vote or change their party for the primaries. Don't mess with Foxborough. A superstar and his entourage learning a curfew is a curfew.
2: Foxborough took on FIFA, and now it's taken on Usher. The Usher and Chris Brown concert Monday night ran 25 minutes past the stadium's 11 o'clock curfew, triggering a fine over $22,000, which tour officials have already paid. Town manager Paige Duncan says the town received noise complaints and the stadium advisory committee. Foxborough collects 25 cents per attendee for every curfew violation from the event organizer. It's not the first time a big show has run late. Country star Morgan Wallen has paid $15,000 last August after exceeding the venue's curfew. Jay Willett, WBZ, Boston's News Radio. So dance, dance
1: like it's the last night. Could we call this a holy war? Well, not quite. But a Christian metal band is suing Netflix over K-pop demon hunters.
3: The band Demon Hunter says the name of the ultra-successful animated film has created confusion for consumers. In the lawsuit, the company behind Demon Hunter said someone spent $500 on a ticket for one of the band's concerts, believing it was for Netflix's Demon Hunters. Other mix-ups involving social media posts and television producers are also mentioned. The lawsuit's asking for Netflix to be banned from using the K-pop Demon Hunter's name for merchandise, live performances, and recorded music. I'm Tammy Trujillo.
1: All right, now where is that shaker of salt? Apparently, you will find it in Mobile, Alabama. The late Jimmy Buffett will soon be celebrated with a new exhibit in Mobile. Jimmy Buffett, son of a sailor experience, is described as a permanent installation that will feature rare Buffett artifacts and memorabilia, as well as an immersive concert experience. It'll be located at the National Maritime Museum of the Gulf and opens on September 12th. 251, we'll check traffic and weather together next.
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1: 253, traffic and weather together. The Subaru retailers of New England, all-wheel drive, traffic on the threes. Here we are on a Thursday, and there they are sitting on the roads, Gina.
8: Yeah, quite a bit of people sitting on the roadways for sure right now, Ben, including this crash that has a traffic delayed in both directions, 128-95 southbound. The crash is 3A. In Burlington, multi-vehicles involved. You're almost back to Washington Street, and you have some northbound Curiosity delays, and then continuing that ride northbound, kind of typical delays building from about Route 38 up to North Ave. 128 southbound is very tight from 35 down to Lowell Street, 93 northbound. It's a stop and go all the way up to an earlier crash from the Zinkin Bridge up to that crash that just cleared out of the way at Montvale Ave. So hopefully that'll get a little bit better for you. Getting busy on Route 1 on that northbound side all of a sudden from 16 past Copeland Circle. Turnpike westbound also building volume from about Newton Corner to West. Newton a little slow at the barracks and then still about 5 miles from 146 in Millbury out to 290 in Auburn to the south of town, clearing a crash on 93 southbound at 138 in Canton. You're back to Route 28 in the Randolph stretch, busy getting onto 24 in Randolph from 93. Union Street to the lane drop on Route 3 southbound, and just about a mile if you're headed to the Cape at the Sagamore Bridge. 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Gina Tempesta, WBC's traffic on the threes.
1: A check of the 4-day WBC AccuWeather forecast brought to us by John Sewer and Drain Cleaning. Here's Brian.
9: Some sunshine will give way to clouds this afternoon. There will be a shower in spots late, a high of 86, remaining mostly cloudy tonight with rain at times, a low of 67. Partly to mostly cloudy for tomorrow. There will be a couple of showers still around, most numerous early. High temperature tomorrow around 75. Cloudy and more humid again on Saturday. It'll be cooler with some showers around from late morning on into the afternoon. High temperature only near 70 on Saturday. Mostly cloudy on Sunday with a couple more showers around. Sunday's high 78, and then it will dry out with lower humidity on Monday. I'm AccuWeather meteorologist Brian Thompson, WBZ, Boston's News Radio.
1: Clouds are starting to win out most places, and the rain shield has made its way just about to the Quabbin, so it's on its way from west to east right now. We're at 81 degrees in Boston.
10: Seriously? The drain's clogged again? How many times do I have to tell you? Just call John Sewer and Drains. One call and it's handled.
11: John Sewer, we get the job done.
1: 255, not a total eclipse, but a partial eclipse of the moon. No need to turn around. Just look up. A special lunar event happens next week. NASA's turning it into a science experiment.
12: The next full moon will also have a partial lunar eclipse, and that will make the moon look red, but it's just an illusion. The Sturgeon moon will reach peak illumination just after 9 p.m. on the West Coast on August 27th. No special equipment needed to watch the moon orbit through Earth's shadow. Just look up. And while you're doing that, NASA will use orbiters to measure rapid surface temperature shifts on the moon. They say that data will help them engineer future lunar habitats. I'm Bree Tennis.
1: 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Today, those of us in the business are doing a little high-fiving and back-slapping of each other and the institution.
13: 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From Heinz to Tesla to Mark Mooney, the pioneers who laid the groundwork for wireless transmission, to Reginald Fessenden, who made the first entertainment broadcast in 1906, to groundbreaking stations like KDKA in Pittsburgh. 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So listen, enjoy it. And if you'd like, let the DJ or host know you appreciate them. In New York, I'm Daria Albinger.
1: One of the people who helped shape WBZ over the years, Tom Bergeron, stopped by today to say hello. So hello right back to you. WBZ News Radio has been around nearly 105 years now. 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
1: 81 degrees in Boston at 3 o'clock. Good afternoon. I'm Ben Parker. Here's what's happening. A quick day of testimony today at the Lindsay Clancy murder trial. Jurors were sent home after hearing from just one witness. Sheila Cavanaugh, a chaplain at Brigham and Women's Hospital, testified that Clancy told her she heard a persistent male voice before she killed her children.
20: And the voice, according to Lindsay, told her that if she did not follow the command, neither she nor her children would be safe.
21: Prosecutors questioned Kavanaugh about her notes, calling them detailed and questioning why there was no mention of the voice Lindsay heard.
22: You've got all these details about her feelings and her thoughts and what she's doing, but nothing about the voices that you spoke of so many times, correct?
21: Correct. Kavanaugh is the only witness to take the stand today. The judge told the jury to gear up for a longer day of testimony tomorrow.
1: Well, that's WBZ-TV's Anna Myler. The judge anticipating closing arguments in the case to take place either Monday or Tuesday. President Trump declaring what he's calling an economic D-Day against Iran and any of its allies.
23: President Trump applying more economic pressure on Iran. Trump announcing the most crushing economic operation ever taken, an economic D-Day. Warning any country supporting Iran's economy faces tremendous economic consequences.
24: We have very draconian sanctions, and we'll see what happens.
1: That was ABC's Karen Hua reporting. Sources say federal agents seized electronic devices from former California Congressman Eric Swalwell and searched his Washington home amid an investigation into allegations of sexual misconduct. Swalwell has denied allegations. He sexually assaulted several women and sent them explicit messages and photos. He resigned from Congress in April. Democrats across the country are making progress as they try to pick a spot for their next convention, the one in 2028. And guess who's on the shortlist?
25: There's a growing chance now the convention could be coming right here to Boston. The party has narrowed down the list of potential host cities this week to three: Boston, Philly, and Denver. Back in the spring, high-ranking party members toured Boston to see what it has to offer. But of course, we're no stranger to this kind of thing when it comes to the DNC. We played host back in 2004, and it was then when relatively unknown Illinois State Senator Barack Obama delivered the keynote. As for this coming convention, the party is expected to make a final decision later on this year. As for Republicans, they have already made their convention choice. In 2028, they're off to Houston, Texas. Nicole Davis, WBZ, Boston's News Radio.
1: Coming up on WBZ, Boston's mayor celebrating as the SJC says construction can continue at White Stadium. 303 traffic and weather together. The Subaru Retailers of New England all-wheel drive traffic on the threes. Let's go somewhere. Gina, where?
8: Yeah, let's go to the north of town with a little bit of good news to share for folks out in the Burlington stretch. Ben just cleared an earlier multi-vehicle crash, 95 southbound at 3A. You're still backing up almost to the Cloverleaf, but hopefully now with all lanes reopened, that'll get a little bit better for you. 128 southbound, that upper end, though, not better at all. Still heavy, about 35 down to Lowell Street. Getting there is busy off the Zakin Bridge as you make your way northbound right up to Roosevelt Circle, then Spot Pond to the Cloverleaf. Turnpike westbound is going to be slow from Newton Corner to West, Newton 95 to the Barracks, and still about 5 miles of slow-moving volume from 146 in Millbury out to 290 in the Auburn stretch, 495 northbound also to the west of town. We have a disabled oversized truck at Route 20 in Marlboro that's slowing that ride. And then to the south of town, clearing a crash on 93 southbound at 138 in Canton, looking a lot better there, but the north and southbound ride on 93 busy on to

0: 24 is going to slate the horse bridge. Now you're back to Union Street to the lane drop on Route 3 southbound. If you're headed off the Cape right now, about 2 miles actually at the Sagamore Bridge and about a mile at the Bourne headed off Cape. If you're headed on Cape, better at the Bourne, just about a half mile at the Sagamore. Gina Tempesta, WBC's traffic on the threes.
1: As we check the 4-day WBC AccuWeather forecast, this day is going to start going downhill in a hurry. In fact, if you're in western Massachusetts, it's already going downhill with the rain pushing across I-91 and over toward the Quabbin Reservoir. This is a pretty big shield of rain. So once it gets here, it'll have a little bit to say. And it is moving from west to east. So as we go through the afternoon, the clouds increase. The rain eventually arrives, maybe just as showers for a while. And then occasional rain and drizzle tonight with a thunderstorm in spots south of Boston, especially South Coast, Cape and Islands. 67 for the low this evening, 60 in some of the inland suburbs. And then tomorrow we'll have some clouds. It'll be cooler, only in the low 70s. Rain and drizzle at times, especially south of the city. Leftover rain, Cape and Islands early tomorrow night, otherwise partly to mostly cloudy, low 66. It does not improve greatly over the weekend at all, with some clouds, more humid on Saturday, showers, especially late morning on. Temperatures near 70, upper 70s, with some clouds and some showers on Sunday. Right now, 81 degrees in Boston. Call it a victory rally of sorts in Franklin Park after the Supreme Judicial Court yesterday sided with Boston in its efforts to renovate White Stadium. More from WBZ's Kendall Buell.
2: Mayor Wu began her remarks telling the crowd in Franklin Park how daunting it was when she realized just how much renovation White Stadium needed.
3: The bleachers were crumbling. The locker rooms had no heat or running water. Students were playing on a pitted field that was causing injury.
2: And then, of course, the 2 years of legal delays as the Emerald Necklace Conservancy tried to block the project. Boston Public School Chief Mary Skipper was among those on hand celebrating yesterday's high court ruling removing the last legal obstacle.
4: That decision really clears the way to ensure that our students, who are the most deserving in our city, get not just a renovation, but a world-class athletic facility.
2: BPS will share the stadium with women's pro soccer team Legacy FC, which is pitching in around $190 million. Wu says it remains to be seen when Legacy will play its first game in Franklin Park. Kendall Buell, WBZ, Boston's News Radio.
1: An animal rescue organization in Hopkinton's outgrown its roots. They're looking to expand.
5: The new Bay Path Humane Society building has been in the works for well over a decade.
6: 12 years ago, we started talking to the town of Hopkinton about a lease.
5: Executive Director Liz Jeffress says the animal rescue has been around for almost 50 years and has grown considerably. About 900 animals pass through every year. Their current building is outdated and cramped, especially for the humans who have to work there.
6: Our human workspace is our lobby, and it's about 12 by 13 feet.
5: Construction is plugging along at a new Bay Path facility down the street, which will be 5 times the size.
6: We, on our end, are seeing a tremendous uptick in the need for our rehoming services for dogs and cats in our local community.
5: A $75,000 grant from Middlesex Savings Bank has helped them out, but they're still a couple hundred grand short of their goal. Kyle Schaffel, WBZ, Boston's News Radio.
1: The Swift Space Observatory soon will fall out of the sky and meet a fiery end. Now NASA's giving up its plans to lift the 22-year-old telescope into a higher orbit.
7: The space agency had been working with the startup company Catalyst to design, build, and launch a three-armed robot called Link to grab hold of the Swift telescope and gently haul it to a higher altitude, buying it several more years of life. But trouble started soon after Link made it to orbit. Malfunctioning thrusters meant that controlling its movement was nearly impossible. Now Swift, which has captured brilliant images of star explosions, will itself die in a fireball when it enters Earth's atmosphere as early as October. Jim Ryan, ABC News.
1: 3:08, we are off to Wall Street. Andrew O'Day is at Bloomberg. Somebody ought to grab the stock market today and put it in a higher orbit.
8: Yeah, we are falling into low orbit right now. Dow losing 642, that's 1.2%. NASDAQ down 1%, 253. S&P 500 down 53, down about 0.75%. Hopes in the market for an end to the Iran war, or at least a detente, are being dashed today following President Trump's threat to crush the Iranian economy, and that's lighting a fire once again under the price of oil. Futures up nearly 3% to above $83 a barrel after the president promised what he called economic warfare and isolation measures, which could mean that any country allowing business or government to help Iran would face economic consequences. Andrew O'Day, Bloomberg Business on WBZ, Boston's News Radio.
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5: My guys at Atlantic Power Cleaning say good morning. 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
7: After being traded to San Francisco in June of 2025, Rafael Devers makes his return to Fenway Park tomorrow night. So when he takes the field, what kind of reception will the three-time All-Star receive?
8: I feel like it's definitely going to be mixed. I feel like probably more boos than cheers. There's going to be fans out there that appreciate Rafael Devers. It's a lot of jerseys. But at the end of the day, I feel like a lot of people with the note that it ended on being very, very sour are going to go out there and let him know that they weren't happy with how it ended up.
7: That was Lenny DiNardo on Nesson's 310 to Left podcast, adding Devers moving to first base this season might not sit well with some fans. The Sox will host the Giants tomorrow night at 7:10 with Sonny Gray set to make the start. Brian Antonelli, WBZ, Boston's News Radio.
9: 3:13, traffic and weather together. The Subaru Retailers of New England, all-wheel drive traffic on the threes. 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Lots of things to look at. They're not very nice, though, Jane.
10: Yeah, depending on where you are, it is not nice at all. We have an oversized truck, Ben, on 495, and it's disabled at Route 20 in Marlboro. We're already backed up about a mile there if you headed towards the Cape. It's a busy one right now. It's not actually too bad on Route 3 southbound, just a little slow at the lane drop, not bad through Plymouth, about a mile headed on the Bourne side of things, about 2 miles though for folks headed off the Cape, and the Bourne side of things also about a mile headed off Cape on 28 on that northbound side, lower end of 128, stop and go from Kendrick Street down to 93, and 93 is busy on 224. Turnpike's going to slow you down at Newton Corner, 95 to the Barracks, and still holding steady at about 5 miles of slow moving volume from 146 in Millbury to 290 in Auburn, eastbound coming into the city, Cambridge Street to Kenmore. More down. downtown Boston. Just cleared out an earlier disabled inside the Ted Williams westbound. You're all jammed up there back to the airport. Eastbound's also pretty solid, so give yourself extra time. Stereo Drive is back to Mass Ave, then Lower Deck, Sachem Bridge into the tunnel, onto the expressway down to Columbia Road, and then stop and go from Neponset to the split. Northbound is split up to Neponset, Mass Ave. Gina Tempesta, WBZ's Traffic on the Breeze.
9: Clouds are starting to win the battle with the sun this afternoon, and from west to east, we are going to get under a little bit of shower and rain activity as we head through the rest of the afternoon and into the evening. The rain's still pretty far away, well, relatively speaking, out toward the Quabbin Reservoir, but it's making its way in our direction, and so by the time we get into the evening, we will definitely have some rain and or drizzle and or showers, and south of Boston could even pick up a thunderstorm or two. 67 for the low tonight, 60 in some of the inland suburbs. Tomorrow, we'll have some rain and drizzle, especially early and especially south of the city. Temperatures don't warm up all that much. 73 for the high. Some leftover rain, Cape and Islands tomorrow night, otherwise partly to mostly cloudy. Temperatures in the 60s. Saturday, only near 70 with more humid conditions and some showers that will arrive late in the morning and hang out during the day. Sunday, we'll have some showers as well, but temperatures do rise a little to the upper 70s.
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9: Good afternoon. I'm Ben Parker. Here are the five things you need to know at 3:15. A judge in the Lindsey Clancy murder trial says he now anticipates closing arguments could happen Monday or Tuesday in Plymouth Superior Court. The Democratic National Committee naming Boston as one of the three finalists to host the 2028 convention, along with Philadelphia and Denver. The Supreme Judicial Court unanimously ruling that Quincy cannot put up statues of Catholic saints outside a public safety building. President Trump vowing economic D-Day on Iran and its allies as he continues to put the economic pressure on the Persian Gulf country. Nothing but pink outside the Plymouth Superior Courthouse today. Supporters of Lindsey Clancy and those suffering from postpartum depression raising awareness with a silent rally before her trial got underway today.
11: There were a few hundred people here in Plymouth today, many of them mothers upset and looking for change as they're following the Lindsey Clancy murder trial.
12: I understand postpartum depression, and I'm just here to support Lindsey.
13: Not only do we stand for Lindsey, we also stand for her children, because it's just not about her, it's her children as well.
11: Offering a message of understanding to the many struggling mothers looking for help and medical care.
13: If you have mental illness or you have anxiety or depression or psychosis, anything in that nature, you should be able to be seen.
11: The crowd here is a sign of solidarity, mostly quiet outside of the arrival of Lindsey Clancy lawyer Kevin Reddington. Drawing a brief applause as he was heading into the courthouse for another day of testimony. Reporting outside of Plymouth Superior Court, Jim McKay, WBZ, Boston's News Radio.
9: And that testimony today in Plymouth at the Lindsey Clancy trial didn't last long, just one witness testifying today. In Worcester, day three of the search for a woman after an off-duty police officer was found dead. Early Tuesday, police sharing video of Karen Solomon walking by Westside Animal Clinic near Officer Kurt Solomon's home shortly after a 911 call came in. City officials say the two are married. Karen Solomon hasn't been seen since police believe she is armed and dangerous. The video of Solomon can also be seen on our website, WBZNewsRadio.com. The Federal Trade Commission wants stores to be transparent when it comes to personalized pricing. You may not know the term, but there's a good chance you've been affected by it.
14: Companies that secretly vary prices based on how much they think individual customers will pay could face federal charges under a proposed Federal Trade Commission policy. In a preliminary report last year, the FTC said that grocers, clothing companies, and others used third-party companies to set online prices based on shoppers' locations, browsing histories, and other factors. The proposed policy would require businesses to tell consumers when they're using personalized pricing and what data they are collecting. The FTC is seeking comment on the proposal for the next 30 days. I'm Lisa Dwyer.
9: A Marblehead girl has spent the last few weeks of summer learning the ropes of a small business ownership. WBZ's Emma Friedman with the story.
15: These ones are just ones that haven't been made yet, just painted.
16: 10-year-old Maeve is showing me some of her seashells that she's turned into works of art this past month.
15: I really like this print.
16: Her favorite has a whale on it. The soon-to-be fifth grader and her mom, Tricia, started learning how to design shells that they found on the beach using a paper craft technique this summer.
17: And then just sort of set up a stand out in our driveway with the shells and started selling them, and people loved them.
16: They decided to turn it into a business, Moonbeam Mermaid Studios. I asked Maeve what she's learned in her short time as a 10-year-old entrepreneur.
15: Like how to like be more professional.
16: And Maeve's mom, well, she couldn't be prouder.
17: She's now starting to keep track of how much she's earning and how much she's spending, and it's kind of been a great lesson.
16: Soon you might be able to find Maeve shells at your local farmer's market. In Marblehead, Emma Friedman, WBZ Boston's News Radio.
9: A rare sighting in the Bronx River is seen as an encouraging sign.
18: The Wildlife Conservation Society says for the first time in over a century, a North American river otter has been spotted in the Bronx River. Scientist R.J. Hawkins captured the image.
19: Likely it came from more upstate New York and just came down the Bronx River. So this was likely a juvenile that had outgrown its family counterparts and was out exploring and making a home of its own.
18: Wildlife officials believe it's a very positive sign once these otters were plentiful in New York waterways, but they've largely disappeared due to trapping and pollution. They also serve as health indicators of a freshwater ecosystem since they rely on clean water and lots of fish. In New York, I'm Liz Warner.
9: A new study finds breast cancer cases are surging among Asian American women. The study out of UC San Francisco finds cases have risen by more than 3% annually for nearly all Asian American ethnic groups over a period of 22 years, but researchers aren't quite sure why. One of the authors of the study calling the patterns highly concerning. Are the wedding bells in the future for Post Malone? Love it, a drum like I'm Tommy Lee. The photo on Instagram could be the proof. It shows Malone with his on-again, off-again girlfriend, Christy Lee, sporting a huge diamond on her finger. The photo was from her friend who captioned it, "My best friend in the world just got engaged." 3:21, traffic and weather together next.
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3: 323, traffic and weather together. The Subaru retailers of New England all-wheel drive, traffic on the threes. Gina's found trouble and she's going to tell you where it is.
4: Yeah, mostly to the west of town right now. Popping up some problem spots, Ben, with a disabled oversized tractor trailer unit on 495 northbound at Route 20 in Marlboro. You're all jammed up there, almost back to Route 9, so very tough. Turnpike westbound, we have a disabled vehicle at 290. Was already busy back to 146, so you're still slow for about 6 miles approaching that. And then 290 westbound, we have a new crash coming in at Central Street in downtown Worcester. So big delays to the west of town. To the south of town, getting a little bit better on Route 3 southbound, a little slow at the lane drop, the top of the brakes at 139. If you're headed on the Cape, less than a half mile at the Sagamore Bridge, we're really starting to see, though, a lot of volume for folks headed off the Cape, about 2 miles at the Sagamore, but a mile and a half on 28 northbound, approaching the Bourne Rotary, headed off to the Bourne Bridge. The lower end of 128, that's going to slow you down. 95 southbound from Kendrick Street down to 93. 93 is busy onto 24. If you're

0: coming into the city on the Turnpike eastbound. That's all jammed up, almost Market Street now to Kenmore Square, and then Sterrett Drive back to Mass Ave. The Ted westbound back to the airport eastbound's busy, and it's a tight crawl leaving the city. Lower Deck, Zanga Bridge into the tunnel, onto the expressway down to about Neponset, East Milton to the split, northbound split up to Neponset, Mass Ave. In Gina Tempesta, WBZ's traffic on the threes.
1: Check of the 4-day WBZ AccuWeather forecast brought to us by Ketchus Law Group. Meteorologist Kerry Schwindenhammer is with us, and here comes some rain.
2: Yeah, the rain is on the way. It's relatively quiet right now, but as we head through the evening with those clouds thickening, I think we're going to be seeing occasional rain and drizzle for the night tonight. And there's a certain part of the area, especially south of Boston, the south coast, Cape and Islands especially, where we could have a thunderstorm as well, low 67, mainly cloudy and cooler for tomorrow, rain and drizzle at times, especially south of Boston. That's where it may be most persistent, the high 73. Shower for tomorrow night, Saturday, arriving around late morning. It'll be cool for late August, only getting up to a high of 70, and then humid and turning warmer Sunday with some showers. There could be some heavier rain as well, especially south of Boston, the high 78. I'm AccuWeather meteorologist Kerry Schwindenhammer, WBZ, Boston's News Radio.
1: 82 in Leominster, 77 in Worcester, Provincetown's at 81, and it is 80 degrees in Boston. 325 as we check New England business. Those tariff refunds coming from the White House have been good news for Framingham-based TJX this week. In its most recent financial report, the company says it received $331 million in federal refunds during the second quarter of fiscal year 27. The boost adding 14 cents a share to its net income, which brought reported diluted earnings per share to $1.36, up from $1.22. Other major retail companies have also started to receive their refunds, including Walmart and Target. A voice you grew up with isn't happy these days with Disney.
3: Every 2 years, a number of notable names get inducted into Disney's Hall of Legends, celebrating actors, animators, executives, and other talent that have made significant contributions to the studio over the years. 11 people made the cut this year, including Lin-Manuel Miranda, Anne Hathaway, Dwayne The Rock Johnson, Bob Iger, and the Jonas Brothers. And one of the snubs isn't happy.
4: Oh, bother.
3: The voice of Winnie the Pooh, Tigger, Pete, Darkwing Duck, Uncle Scar, when he sings, and many more, Jim Cummings reposted comments from fans on Instagram questioning why the veteran voice actor hasn't been added to their Hall of Legends. Then he posted a video of himself from this year's D23 with the caption, 40 plus years, 1500 plus characters, the voice of generations. Brian Antonelli, WBZ, Boston's News Radio.
1: Wall Street's not doing so well today. After yesterday's bump up, it is a drop down. The Dow losing more than 1%, 628 points lower. The S&P 500's down 53, and the NASDAQ down just about 1%, 241 points. Coming up on WBZ, a Sudbury family remembering their son killed in an accident at a summer camp this week.
5: 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Mostly. 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
1: -81 degrees in Boston at 3:30. Good afternoon. I'm Ben Parker. Here's what's happening. The state Supreme Judicial Court unanimously blocking two religious statues from being installed outside the Quincy Public Safety Building. WBZ's Kyle Bray with the latest.
15: Residents had sued the city of Quincy to stop them from installing 10-foot statues of St. Michael the Archangel and St. Florian, the patron saints of police officers and firefighters, respectively, outside the city's public safety building. They argued the statues violated state law for governments showing neutrality toward religion, and the state Supreme Judicial Court agreed. The unanimous ruling upheld a lower court injunction on installing the statues while the case proceeds in Norfolk Superior Court. The justices wrote that the statues could be viewed as an endorsement of a particular religion and the subordination of others. Kyle Bray, WBZ, Boston's News Radio.
1: It was a short day of testimony at the Lindsay Clancy murder trial today in Plymouth Superior Court. WBZ's Brooke McCarthy with details.
16: Sheila Kavanaugh takes the stand for the defense. She's a chaplain at Brigham and Women's Hospital and testified she met with Lindsay after she killed her three kids, with Lindsay saying she heard a man's voice.
17: She alluded to having heard a voice, and the voice, according to Lindsay, told her that if she did not follow the command, neither she nor her children would be safe.
16: The Commonwealth disagrees, saying Kavanaugh never mentioned this in her notes of their conversations.
18: And in all of these notes that detail every time you interacted with her, you never once wrote that she told you she heard a voice or what that voice said, correct?
16: Kavanaugh says they met numerous times and have a very comfortable relationship. After this, the jury was dismissed for the day. Brooke McCarthy, WBZ, Boston's News Radio.
1: The 8-year-old Sudbury boy killed by a falling tree at his summer camp in Wayland this week has been identified by his family. They say Mason Sundberg was a fiercely loyal, loving, and empathetic friend to old friends and new, who loved his family and his dog more than anything. Mason, they say, left us yesterday, but his kindness, love, and smile never will. His family, with a statement shared by police. The family also thanked the friends, co-workers, and members of the community for their love and support. Almost 2 months since a bar fight in Quincy, a state trooper is now charged with assault, accused of attacking a fellow trooper.
19: Trooper Christopher Regan now faces one count of assault in connection with an incident that was shared widely online this summer. A video appearing to show security footage from the Real House Marina Bay with one patron pummeling another even after he appears to go limp. That was June 26th. And a police report that's now been made public, officers say they arrived at the bar to find the alleged assailant was gone and the victim didn't want to provide any information, refusing medical treatment. The investigations continued with both troopers involved in the incident reassigned and Regan put on unpaid leave. Now, court documents show he'll face a judge on the 10th of September. Madison Rogers, WBZ, Boston's News Radio.
1: Coming up on WBZ, Orange Line riders will have to be patient over the next week or so as they ride shuttle buses instead of the trains. 3:33, traffic and weather together. The Subaru retailers of New England, all-wheel drive traffic on the threes. If you're sitting in a car, you need to be patient, Gina.
0: Yeah, especially if you're sitting behind a crash right now. And that's the case on 95 128 southbound Bend, right at Route 3 in Burlington. Always a tough spot there. Anyway, you are back to Route 3A. And then the northbound ride, lots of patience needed for that. As typical delays through Waltham and Lexington. And then again, from just about Route 3 up past Walnut Street, 128 southbound 1A, and down to Lowell Street. And getting to the north of town is a tough ride as well. Off the Zakin Bridge, pretty much stop and go right up to the Cloverleaf Lower Deck coming into the city, the Zakin Bridge, and then it's going to be a slow ride southbound as you continue that ride onto the expressway down to Columbia Road, East Milton to the Split, northbound Furnace Brook up to Neponset, Mass Ave, and Storrow Drive is back to Mass Ave. The Ted Williams is back to the airport on the westbound side, eastbound, jammed about halfway through, so give yourself definitely some extra time there. Turnpike's going to slow you down eastbound coming into the city, almost Market Street to Fenway, and then westbound stop and go from Newton Corner as you make your way past the barracks, and then slow for about 5 miles from 146 in Millbury as they clear a disabled vehicle at 290 in Auburn. Also to the west of town, 290 westbound, we have a crash at East Central Street in downtown Worcester. And 495 northbound, we have a disabled vehicle, low oversized truck actually, at Route 20 in Marbury. You're back to Route 9. Gina Tempest at WBZ's Traffic on the Threes.
1: Hey, check out the 4-day WBZ AccuWeather forecast. We're going downhill as we go through the afternoon, and it'll happen from west to east. We have rain and showers that have already pushed into western Massachusetts. In fact, some spots in central Mass may be getting under a little bit of rain, too. Looks like there's a little blob that's popped up as well up toward Chelmsford, Littleton, maybe Lowell getting in on some of this rain and shower activity. So we'll have to see. Not overly heavy rain in most spots, but it may get heavier, especially over the south coast, Cape and Islands later. There could be some thunderstorms there, and we'll keep tabs on it. But some wetness moving in, the sun fading away, with temperatures tonight in the 60s, 60 probably in some of the coolest suburbs. It'll be in the low 70s tomorrow with clouds, drizzle at times, south of Boston especially, and then some leftover rain, Cape early tomorrow night. Otherwise, partly to mostly cloudy, low 66, but it's not going to be a huge improvement as we get into the weekend. In fact, Saturday is going to be sort of cool for August. Temperatures, highs, that is, only around 70. It will be more humid. Some showers get in here late morning on, and then cloudy, humid, some showers and some heavier rain possible later in the day, especially south of Boston Sunday. Temperatures in the upper 70s. Right now, 81 degrees in Boston. Today begins 11 days of work on the Orange Line between Oak Grove and Back Bay. And the MBTA says that's going to make trains run faster. However, in the meantime, WBZ's Kendall New tells us commutes will be a lot slower.
20: The difference between riding the rails into work and taking a bus through Boston traffic is a pretty significant one time-wise. A lot of commuters here at Oak Grove say they got up anywhere between 20 minutes and 2 hours earlier today. And those who didn't?
21: I'm going to be pretty late to work.
22: I already started to contact my job to let them know that I'll be like 15 to 30 minutes late.
20: Yes, it's a pretty big disruption to routines, although some say this is the routine.
23: Every year during the summer is the same thing.
24: We've gone through this every year. One more problem on the Orange Line, you know what I mean?
20: Some are disgruntled, others resigned, and still other T commuters are taking it all in stride.
25: They usually do okay with it, so.
26: Usually they do make really good improvements during these times. I like to give a little grace for that.
20: A little grace and a lot of patience will be necessary for the next week and a half. The MBTA says things should be back to normal August 31st. From Oak Grove, Kendall Buell, WBZ, Boston's News Radio.
1: Rhode Island presses pause on installing license plate reader cameras for now. Governor Dan McKee ordering a 60-day review to set guidelines for the data that those cameras collect, and is also telling communities to pause their new installations. McKee says while the cameras can help police, the public has concerns about transparency and privacy. Foxborough is not having it with a superstar singer after his show ran late.
27: Foxborough took on FIFA, and now it's taking on Usher. The Usher and Chris Brown concert Monday night ran 25 minutes past the stadium's 11 o'clock curfew, triggering a fine over $22,000, which tour officials have already paid. Town manager Paige Duncan says the town received noise complaints and the stadium advisory committee. Foxborough collects 25 cents per attendee for every curfew violation from the event organizer. It's not the first time a big show has run late. Country star Morgan Wallen has paid $15,000 last August after exceeding the venue's curfew. Jay Willett, WBZ, Boston's News Radio.
1: 3:38, we head off to Wall Street. Andrew O'Day is at Bloomberg. Well, so much for winning days on Wall Street.
2: Yeah, it doesn't look like we're going to get anything done today. Index is still down about 1% across the board. Dow falling 657. NASDAQ down 238. S&P 500 down 55. Stocks taking their cue, at least partly, from oil futures, which advanced 2.5% today. Farmers who've been hit with trade wars and increasingly unfriendly weather were expected to cancel or defer planned purchases of big equipment. To the surprise of the industry, many have not done that. Stock Deere & Company is rallying 7% as the world's biggest farm machinery maker says it's seeing a boost in orders, raising hopes that the agriculture sector is poised for recovery. Deere says it expects a profit for the full year to approach $5 billion. Andrew O'Day, Bloomberg Business on WBZ, Boston's News Radio.
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25: You know, he does a great job of talking to me, seeing what he sees, seeing what he's seen in the DB, and just seeing what I see from my point of view. So he's eager to learn and eager to, you know, share his opinion. I think that's really important for a guy like him, and he continues to make plays, and we got to find, you know, more ways to get him to football.
28: That was Drake May today talking about his growing relationship with A.J. Brown. And after Brown said yesterday that May makes his life easier, the quarterback was asked how the wide receiver makes it easier for him on the field.
25: I try to get the ball into their hands because they make me look good. And that's, you know, the number one thing with A.J. He's made, you know, a lot of plays in his career, you know, taking it the distance on, you know, crossing routes and making, you know, great catches on deep balls, and he's just he's another leader in the huddle too. I think that's one of the biggest things with AJ. You know, he's got this demeanor and respect from the team that he just walked in with because of the player he's been, and I think he's taking that head on, and I really respect the way he goes about his work.
28: Brian Antonelli, WBZ, Boston's News Radio.
1: 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The Subaru Retailers of New England all-wheel drive traffic on the threes. 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Where do we go, Gina?
0: Let's go to the north of town right now, Ben, on 128 southbound. Very busy from 1A down to Lowell Street. Then after that, clearing a crash at 3 in Burlington. You're just back to 3A, so it looks as if they're getting ready to open all lanes there. Northbound's very heavy through Waltham and Lexington. And then from 3 up past North Ave, actually into about Walnut Street, and then getting there kind of typical delays, 93 northbound off the Sacon Bridge, stop and go right to the Cloverleaf. Turnpike westbound a little slow at Newton Corner, and then from 16 as you make your way past the barracks. We just cleared an earlier disabled vehicle at 290 in Auburn. You're still slow for about 5 miles back beyond 146 in Millbury. Eastbound's going to slow you down coming into the city right now. You're all jammed up from Cambridge Street onto 93. Downtown Boston, Stero Drive is back beyond the BU Bridge on that eastbound side. Westbound's not too bad, and then it's busy lower deck, Sacon Bridge into the tunnel onto the expressway, stop and go down to Columbia Road East, Milton to the Split, northbound Furnacebrook up to Neponset, Mass Ave, and the Ted Williams is back to the airport, and then also to the west of town in Worcester. We have a crash on 290 westbound at East Central Street. Gina Tempesta, WBC's traffic on the threes.
1: Rains are coming. It's already here in parts of central and western Massachusetts. A little bit of breakaway action, too, getting up toward the Lowell area, Chelmsford, up along the 495 stretch there, and even some of it spitting down towards Carlisle and Bedford. So there's some shower activity that is starting to make its way closer to home, and a lot more where that came from out into western Mass and into New York State, and it'll continue to push off from west to east as we go through the evening and bring some showers and or rain and or drizzle and maybe even a thunderstorm in a few spots, especially south of Boston later on tonight. 67 for the low, 60 in some of the inland suburbs. Some clouds tomorrow, cooler, only 73 for the high. There'll be some rain and drizzle, especially south of Boston, and then a little leftover rain, especially on the Cape early tomorrow night. Partly to mostly cloudy after that, low 66. The weekend does not look stellar. Clouds, more humid, some showers by late morning, and a cool day, certainly by August standards, with a high of about 70. We'll be in the upper 70s with some lingering showers, maybe even some heavier rain around in spots on Sunday.
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1: Good afternoon. I'm Ben Parker. Here are the five things you need to know at 3:46. It was a short day of testimony today at the Lindsay Clancy murder trial. A hospital chaplain saying Clancy carries immense grief about her children. An 8-year-old boy killed by a falling tree at his summer camp in Wayland this week, identified by his family as Mason Sundberg of Sudbury. Shuttle buses replacing the Orange Line between Back Bay and Oak Grove through August 30th. The T says planned for extra time to travel. Foxborough fines singer Usher more than $22,000 after his concert at Gillette Stadium this week ran past the 11 p.m. curfew. Change is on the way for a whole lot of high school football players across the Commonwealth. WBZ's Drew Mulholland has the details.
7: High school football joins the ranks of hockey and baseball and will next year put into place the Super 8, which is big news around here. What that does is that takes the top teams in the Division 1 and Division 2 ranks and puts them at the top of the class. Their own little separate state tournament for all the marbles there at the end of the season. What it does is separate some of the powerhouse schools, a lot of times the Catholic schools, the private schools, from dominating every year at the top of that bracket. Now the next teams left over that do not make it into that Super 8 tournament, they start to fill out the Division 1 and Division 2 main brackets, and they'll compete for their own title. So it takes some of those powerhouses out of the way, kind of creates a level playing field. But I talked to a couple athletic directors here today already, and they told me every public school, every smaller school, they want to get in that Super 8 tournament too and challenge all the big powerhouses. But that's the changes going into effect for high school football. They'll start next year from Danvers High School, where I'm watching the band warm up. A lot more talking than playing right now, but the high school band's practicing from Danvers High. Drew Mulholland, WBZ, Boston's News Radio.
1: A group investigating the health impacts and financial challenges around youth sports is now calling for an overhaul in the Commonwealth. A special working group on youth sports says there needs to be greater government oversight, saying the focus needs to be on letting kids play and letting them have fun playing the sports they love. The group recommends mandatory sex offender background checks for coaches and officials and publishes a code of conduct for coaches, parents, athletes, and spectators. A New Hampshire man who works in a bank during the day as a side gig he never imagined he'd have. WBZ's Sherry Small with details.
11: No one likes being on the losing end of a wager, but in 2023, Jordan Daly's fantasy football team came in last among his buddies. The group's played fantasy football for 10 years.
12: It was not my year. It was the first time coming in dead last.
11: The loser had to make good on a bet.
12: Whoever was going to come in last was going to have to do a punishment that we agreed on. So they found this local semi-pro football team tryout.
11: He had to try out for the semi-pro Granite State Destroyers. Keep in mind, he hadn't played football since his middle school Pop Warner days.
12: I showed up. I was tiny.

0: I was very undersized compared to everyone else, and I was just trying to figure out how I could get through the night without getting hurt.
1: At the time, he was 26. To everyone's amazement, he made the team. And even more surprising,
0: fell in love with it. Everyone kind of has one goal and they want to win, and it's just a brotherhood that I've never experienced before.
1: He's been the team's kicker ever since. In Manchester, Sherry Small, WBC Boston's News Radio.
2: The 2028 Summer Games in Los Angeles are getting closer. The city council has approved an ordinance to fast-track construction projects connected to the games.
3: It comes with less than 2 years before the start of the 2028 Summer Games. The ordinance calls for streamlining temporary construction by establishing relief from planning and zoning review for certain projects. The projects will be exempt from all planning and zoning regulations if they meet a specific criteria. Any projects approved under the ordinance would only remain valid through the end of February 2029. Mayor Karen Bass still needs to approve the ordinance before it becomes official. I'm Daniel Martindale.
2: The state primaries are set for September 1st, but you can start to vote this weekend. Early voting for the primary kicks off Saturday, running through Friday, the 28th of August. Saturday is also the last day for voters to register to vote or change parties for the primaries. If you applied to vote by mail and haven't received your ballot, you still can vote in person. And if you already returned your mail-in ballot, you're already done for the primary. As kids head back to school, an eye expert's alerting parents of what signs to look for that could show a possible vision problem in their children.
4: Marjean Culp is a professor of optometry at The Ohio State University. She says difficulty keeping place when reading, problems seeing things clearly, trouble paying attention, and an eye turning in or out all indicate a possible vision problem.
5: It's really critical to identify vision problems early and address them early to lessen their negative impact and be sure that the child can perform to their best potential in school.
4: Studies show children who get screenings and glasses have a better chance of passing their state proficiency exam. I'm Scott Pringle.
2: 351. We'll check traffic and weather together next.
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2: 353, traffic and weather together. The Subaru Retailers of New England, all-wheel drive, traffic on the threes. Just enough trouble to make things miserable, Gina.
14: Yeah, just enough to call it an afternoon commute, that's for sure. Ben, but good news, we cleared that earlier crash on 95, 128 southbound at Route 3 in Burlington. The delays, though, are really pretty much on that northbound side, kind of typical this time of day, up from the turnpike through Waltham and Lexington, and then again from 3A to Walnut Street, 128 southbound, very busy from 1A down to Lowell Street. Getting there is no picnic either off the Zinkum Bridge. Very heavy stop and go pretty much to Commerce Way in Woburn. So a very heavy ride. And then even after that, it's going to be slow from the lane drop up to River Road southbound coming into the city. That's a stop and go. Lower deck, Zinkum Bridge, into the tunnel onto the expressway down to about Columbia Road and then East Milton to the split, northbound split up to Neponset Mass Ave in downtown Boston. Stewart Drive is back to Mass Ave. And then the TED still back to the airport eastbound in the TED. That has eased off just a little bit, but give yourself a little extra time there. Well, westbound on the turnpike is going to slow you down Newton Corner past the barracks and then slow for about 5 miles still, 146 past 290 in Auburn. Eastbound, you're jammed from Market Street now to just about Fenway and getting onto the expressway. Now to the west of town, turnpike on the westbound side at 290. We just cleared that earlier crash, so that is okay. But 290 westbound, we have a crash at East Central Street in Worcester that's going to slow you down. And then if you're headed off the Cape right now, we have a 2 mile backup at the Sagamore Bridge, about a mile and a half at the Bourne. 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They've got back to school supplies as low as 25 cents, up to 40 cents off select tech, 20% off for teachers and more. 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Staples, that was easy. Gina Tempesta, WBC's traffic on the threes.
2: We check the 4-day WBC AccuWeather forecast. Now here's Gary.
15: Rain and drizzle at times for tonight, even a thunderstorm. Storm in spots south of Boston, especially on the south coast Cape and Islands, a low 67, but closer to 60 in some inland suburbs. Mainly cloudy and cooler for tomorrow. Rain and drizzle at times, especially south of Boston, the high 73. There could be some rain left over on the Cape early tomorrow night, partly to mostly cloudy, low 66. Cloudy and more humid with showers arriving by late morning on Saturday. It'll be a cool day with a high of 70. Humid and warmer with some showers on Sunday. Even a period of heavier rain cannot be ruled out, especially south of Boston, high 78. I'm AccuWeather meteorologist Kerry Schwindenhammer, WBZ, Boston's News Radio.
2: And that rain moving across Massachusetts from west to east like it's got somewhere to go. Oh, and it does. 78 right now in Beverly. It's 83 in Lawrence. It is 82 in Falmouth and 80 degrees in Boston. 355. If you're listening to us, well, you're part of the celebration today. It is National Radio Day. Radio's first mission was to communicate military messages, a wireless radio broadcast in the Titanic's distress signal in 1912. It was in 1906, the first broadcast of voice and music purely for entertainment aired, and in the 1920s, the first broadcast stations debuted, including this one. Fast forward 105 years later, we're still here, you're still there, and we thank you so much for listening. Things aren't golden for the hit series K-pop Demon Hunters these days. Netflix has been hit with a lawsuit by a Christian heavy metal band.
16: The band Demon Hunter says the name of the ultra-successful animated film has created confusion for consumers. In the lawsuit, the company behind Demon Hunter said someone spent $500 on a ticket for one of the band's concerts, believing it was for Netflix's Demon Hunters. Other mix-ups involving social media posts and television producers are also mentioned. The lawsuit's asking for Netflix to be banned from using the K-pop Demon Hunter's name for merchandise, live performances, and recorded music. I'm Tammy Trujillo.
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2: 80 degrees in Boston at 4 o'clock. Good afternoon, I'm Ben Parker. Here's what's happening. A ruling from the Massachusetts Supreme Judicial Court upholding an injunction preventing the installation of religious statues on Quincy's government building. In a unanimous ruling, the SJC affirming a trial court's determination that the installation of 10-foot-tall statues of St. Michael and St. Florian likely violates state constitutional religious neutrality provisions. A very short day for jurors at the Lindsay Clancy murder trial today. Testimony ended after one witness in Plymouth Superior Court. Dozens of people dressed in pink cheered for Clancy as she arrived at the courthouse, saying the state failed her before she killed her three children. WBZ TV's Anna Myler has more from the courthouse.
23: Supporters filled the courtroom as the defense called Sheila Kavanaugh, a chaplain from Brigham and Women's Hospital, to the stand. She met with Lindsay while she was hospitalized from her suicide attempt. She was still intubated and couldn't speak until their meeting on January 31st, when she recalls Clancy saying,
24: "She said to me as I held her hand to comfort her, 'I am so glad my children are safe.' I replied theologically to Lindsay and I said, 'Lindsay, your children are safe. They're safe in heaven with God.'"
23: Kavanaugh also testified that Lindsay told her that she heard a persistent male voice before she killed her children.
2: Prosecutors asked Kavanaugh why there was no mention of voices in her notes about her conversations with Clancy. And a so-called silent gathering today in support of those suffering with postpartum depression. Outside the trial in Plymouth, more than 100 people dressed in pink shirts gathered outside the courthouse. WBZ's Jim McKay with more.
25: A sea of people wearing pink shirts here outside of Plymouth Superior Court with a clear message.
26: We're here to support Lindsay Clancy. I worked in mental health for the past 15 years.
27: I understand postpartum depression.
26: I think Massachusetts failed Lindsay.
25: Annie and Lynn, who came to Plymouth from Acushnet and Taunton, here for a peaceful gathering dressed in pink in support of those suffering with postpartum depression. Both Annie and Lynn tell me they both experienced the condition after having children.
27: If somebody says they need help, they need help.
26: They're not offering enough resources.
25: They're hoping a community coming together and raising awareness can lead to meaningful change in the future.
26: Absolutely. A lot more than what is being done now. Yes.
25: Many here also mothers as they grieve together.
27: Just for support for her.
25: Reporting outside of Plymouth Superior Court, Jim McKay, WBZ, Boston's News Radio.
2: There is some hope to be had in the latest jobless numbers. Economists watching for signs of recovery in the employment market have been moving toward the light.
28: In the week just ended, the Labor Department says 206,000 out-of-work Americans filed initial claims for state jobless benefits. That's a decline of 6,000 from the week before. The largest increase in filings came from Michigan, Texas, and New York. Ohio, Iowa, and Kentucky saw the largest declines in unemployment claims.
2: That is ABC's Jim Ryan. Coming up on WBZ, it's been a busy time for ticks on one of the islands off the Cape. 4:03, traffic and weather together. The Subaru Retailers of New England, all-wheel drive traffic on the threes. It's been a busy time on some of our roadways, Gina.
14: Yeah, quite a bit of roadways are affected by a lot of problems out there right now. I'm going to start with a new crash coming in on 95, your 128 northbound ride at 2A in Lexington. It's in the center lane, and you're already back to Route 2 in Waltham. Then after that, it's going to be a slow crawl from Route 3 up to Walnut Street. 128 southbound is 62 and down to a Lowell Street. Turnpike's going to slow you down, leaving the city right now as you make your way from Newton Corner past the barracks. A little tap of the brakes at

0: But then more delays are waiting for you down around the Neponset River heading for Braintree. Northbound Expressway, that's slow from just after Furnacebrook Parkway up toward the gas tank, then again getting into the northbound O'Neill Tunnel. Kristen Eck in the Needham Bank Traffic Drone Report.
1: Yeah, and once you are in downtown, also that Ted Williams westbound is back to the airport. If you're headed towards the Cape, a little bit of volume building again on Route 3 southbound 139 down to about 3A. And not bad if you're headed onto the Cape at the Sagamore Bridge. That's eased off, headed off Cape about 2 miles at the Sagamore, about a mile and a half. At the Bourne Inn, we have a new crash coming in on 290 westbound at Hope Ave in Worcester. After that, we have residual delays from an earlier crash at East Central Street. Gina Tempesta, WBC's traffic. On the threes.
2: All right, we have some wet weather heading our way. Most of it is still off to the west, but some of it's starting to creep a little bit closer to Boston as we have some breakaway from the main part of this shower activity. So if you head out toward about Waltham and up toward Concord and Westford, you may be getting some spritzes or sprinkles around, and then further back out into Leominster, Fitchburg, the Route 2 corridor with some rain falling, and then a big chunk of rain up into southern New Hampshire now. Looks like might have a thunderstorm just to the north of Peterborough, and that is moving off to the east as well. And some more activity, in fact, lots more activity off toward New York State. A lot of this is going to truck on into Connecticut later and across Rhode Island and eventually the Cape and Islands, where some of the heavier rains may fall from this. So let's get you started tonight with those clouds increasing, the rain pushing in, and some drizzle, and again, a thunderstorm or two in spots, especially south of Boston, south coast, Cape and Islands. Temperatures tonight, 67 in the city, about 60 in the inland suburbs, and then mostly cloudy tomorrow. Some rain and drizzle at times, especially south of Boston. High of 73. A little leftover rain tomorrow night, especially over the Cape, with temperatures in the mid-60s. Saturday and Sunday don't look great. Cloudy, more humid on Saturday. There will be some showers that arrive late morning, and it won't be very hot either. Temperatures only around 70 on Saturday. Upper 70s with some showers and even a heavier rain bout, especially south Boston during the day. So not a great weekend. Right now it is 80 degrees in Boston. A 10-year-old from Marblehead turning their summer crafts into a small business. WBC's Emma Friedman with the story.
3: 10-year-old Maeve from Marblehead has been super busy this summer. She started collecting shells on the beach around Plum Island and turning them into beautiful works of art. And from there, a small business was born.
4: Yeah, there's been people like emailing about like what colors they like and like what designs they like.
3: Maeve and her mom Trisha realized just how much people like the shells after setting up what looked like a lemonade stand outside their house, showing off Maeve's creations that each have designs, some of mermaids, some of whales, ships, and flowers, each outlined in gold paint and covered in resin to lock in the beautiful design.
5: We both really enjoyed making the shells, and I had the idea that maybe Maeve would might like to make it into a little more of a business because they were beautiful and I knew she could sell them, and she jumped right on the idea.
3: After a bit of brainstorming, they decided to call their small business Moonbeam Mermaid Studios. In Marblehead, Emma Friedman, WBZ, Boston's News Radio.
2: It's a vacation haven off the coast of Massachusetts, and apparently a haven for ticks, too.
6: Nantucket Island, one of the most naturally beautiful and expensive places in the country, dealing with a high number of tick-borne illnesses. 269 cases so far, compared with 250 for all of last year. Nantucket Dr. Timothy Lepore says there are some things you can do.
7: You tuck your pants and your socks. Looks a little dorky, but if you do it, your kids will do it.
6: Also wear light-colored clothes, he says, and when you come back from any hike, check yourself for ticks. Or have somebody else do it for you. Might be more fun. Sherry Preston, ABC News.
2: 408, off to Wall Street we go. Andrew O'Day is at Bloomberg. All right, rally caps for tomorrow, I guess.
8: Yeah, the U.S. administration's plan to economically isolate Iran has received some thumbs up on Wall Street, but short term, it dashes hope for a resolution to the war. And that means stocks down today. Dow fell 704. NASDAQ down 264. S&P 500 fell 67. Something for the struggling alcohol industry to toast. Tentatively, a new Gallup poll finds that the number of American adults who say they consume beer, wine, or spirits on occasion has held steady this year from last. Self-reported imbibing remains at 54%, matching last year's historic low, but halting three straight annual declines. The number of drinks consumed per week inched up from 2.8 on average to 3.2. Andrew O'Day, Bloomberg Business on WBZ, Boston's News Radio.
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9: Before the Patriots made their blockbuster trade for A.J. Brown, they made a splash in free agency with Romeo Doubs.
10: Yeah, he's done some great things. You know, the way he moves and kind of cuts off on some routes and can kind of move his body side to side and kind of get by people is really impressive, and it's really fun to watch. And he's only going to continue getting better and better as he gets more comfortable in this offense. So I'm looking forward to him, and he's made some great, you know, climb the ladder catches. You know, just keep giving him chances to climb the ladder, and he'll come down with it.
9: That was Drake May today when asked about his new wide receiver, adding, seeing Doubs go up and get a ball over a defender is very comforting.
10: It's a his ball or nobody is what I'm trying to do, and it's been his ball more times than not.
9: And it's been announced today that the Bruins will play two games in Munich, Germany in the 2027-28 season as a part of the NHL's Global Series. Brian Antonelli, WBZ, Boston's News Radio.
11: 413, traffic and weather together. The Subaru Retailers of New England all-wheel drive traffic on the threes. We've had some tough spots, Gina.
12: Yeah, we still have quite a few tough spots out there right now, Ben, including this crash in a tough spot. It's 128, your 95 northbound ride at 2A in Lexington, and you're back to the turnpike as a result. And then continuing that ride on 95, it's going to be tough from 3A up to Walnut Street, 128 southbound, back to about 1A and down to Lowell Street. And busy getting there as you head off the Zakin Bridge, 93 northbound up to Roosevelt Circle, Spot Pond, past the Cloverleaf, almost beyond Commerce Way, and then from the lane drop up to River Road. So some big delays as you head northbound out of the city. Let's see what the ride looks like southbound heading out of the city on the expressway now with Kristen Ack and the Needy Bank Traffic Drone Report.
13: That's not fun either, Gina. The expressway southbound's crawling out of the O'Neill Tunnel down past the Fortress Building. There are more delays down around Granite Ave heading for the Braintree Split. Now, northbound on the expressway, that's slow from around Adams Street up past Neponset, then again getting into the northbound O'Neill Tunnel. Kristen Eck and the Needham Bank Traffic Drone Report.
12: And then once you are downtown Boston, Star Drive's actually eased off a little bit, just a little slow from Beacon.

0: to the connector, the Ted Williams is back to the airport turnpike. Westbound is going to slow you down from Newton Corner to West Newton and then 95 past the barracks, and still some slow moving volume just about 146 to 290 in Auburn. Eastbound's all jammed up from Cambridge Street to Kenmore. If you're leaving the Cape right now, better news on the Sagamore Bridge, less than a half mile headed off, about a mile, mile and a half on the Bourne side of things, and clearing a crash in Worcester at Hope Ave on 290 westbound. Gina Tempesta, WBZ's traffic on the 3s.
1: Most of the rain activity is still well off to the west. We've got some pretty heavy stuff still in New York State that's going to be pushing in through Connecticut and Rhode Island and eventually over to the South Coast and Cape. Really, we have these showers that have made it nearby. We've got some showers in Lexington and over toward Belmont and up toward Chelmsford and Lowell and then back out into north central Massachusetts with the heavier rains. Again, mostly off to the south. There's mostly showers pushing across Massachusetts. All of this coming from west to east. And there are a couple of thunderstorms up in New Hampshire to watch out for. But otherwise, as we head through the evening, the clouds are here. They'll continue to thicken, and then some rain, some drizzle, maybe a thunderstorm in spots, especially south of Boston, South Coast, Cape and Islands. Temperatures mainly in the 60s. Tomorrow, mostly cloudy, cooler, some rain and drizzle, especially south of Boston, 73 for the high. We'll be in the mid-60s tomorrow night with some lingering showers, especially over the Cape early. And then Saturday, not great, but not horrible, I guess. Won't be a total rain out, though there will be clouds around all day. Humid, and some showers get in here by late morning and to keep visiting us periodically through the afternoon. Temperatures on Saturday will be the deal. Cool for August, only around 70. Upper 70s with a few lingering showers, maybe some heavier rain south of Boston on Sunday.
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1: Good afternoon. I'm Ben Parker. Here are the five things you need to know at 416. Boston police say a suspect's been taken into custody in Milton after a suspected kidnapping and a police chase. Dozens of Lindsay Clancy supporters gathering outside the courthouse before her murder trial today to raise awareness of mental health and postpartum depression. The state's highest court ruling unanimously the mayor of Quincy cannot install statues of two Catholic saints outside a public safety building. Today starts 11 days of shuttle buses for Orange Line riders between Oak Grove and Back Bay as repairs continue. Boston Mayor Michelle Wu holding an apparent event in Franklin Park to celebrate yesterday's Supreme Court Judicial Court ruling that clears the final legal hurdle for the renovation of White Stadium. WBZ's Kendall Buell was there.
3: Boston Public School band members kicked off what amounted to a victory rally. Boston Legacy FC controlling owner Jennifer Epstein, whose National Women's Soccer League team is pitching in about $190 million to share the facility with BPS athletes, celebrated yesterday's high court ruling.
4: It's a tremendous victory for Boston's young athletes and for the future of professional women's soccer in this city.
3: Mayor Michelle Wu, meanwhile, told those gathered in Franklin Park that the benefits of renovated White Stadium will go well beyond athletics.
5: After we cut the ribbon next year, our residents, our communities will be able to use the facilities 15 hours a day at least, 7 days a week, open to everyone to come exercise, be healthy, and get to know your neighbors.
3: The mayor said it remains to be seen when the legacy will begin playing at the renovated White Stadium. Kendall Buell, WBZ, Boston's News Radio.
1: A hidden camera was found in a locker room area at a research lab in Boston. Police say the device was found yesterday morning in a Roxbury facility leased by Mass General Brigham when a woman leaving the shower room noticed it. Mass General Brigham saying in a statement the area, which is badge access only, is limited to researchers. They have since secured that area and are cooperating with police. Where will the Democrats land in 2028? When it comes to their convention, it's down to a trio of potential places, including here.
6: There's a growing chance now the convention could be coming right here to Boston. The party has narrowed down the list of potential host cities this week to three: Boston, Philly, and Denver. Back in the spring, high-ranking party members toured Boston to see what it has to offer. But of course, we're no stranger to this kind of thing when it comes to the DNC. We played host back in 2004, and it was then when relatively unknown Illinois State Senator Barack Obama delivered the keynote. As for this coming convention, the party is expected to make a final decision later on this year. As for Republicans, they have already made their convention choice. In 2028, they're off to Houston, Texas. Nicole Davis, WBZ, Boston's News Radio.
1: So how much is that doggy in the window? Well, that could all depend on who you are, where you are, and the Federal Trade Commission wants personalized pricing to stop.
7: Companies that secretly vary prices based on how much they think individual customers will pay could face federal charges under a proposed Federal Trade Commission policy. In a preliminary report last year, the FTC said that grocers, clothing companies, and others used third-party companies to set online prices based on shoppers' locations, browsing histories, and other factors. The proposed policy would require businesses to tell consumers when they're using personalized pricing and what data they are collecting. The FTC is seeking comment on the proposal for the next 30 days. I'm Lisa Dwyer.
1: It is August 20th, taking a birthday break.
8: You told me you never fall in love.
1: Demi Lovato, 34 today. She'll play Mohegan Sun on August 29th. Boxing promoter Don King, he's still around, you know, 95 years old today. Twin Peaks actor Ray Wise is 79. Actor Peter Horton is 73. He once sang for the Honey Drippers and some band called Zeppelin.
9: In the midst, I think of you and how it used to be.
1: Rock and Roll Hall of Famer Robert Plant is 78. He pursued a solo career after his time with Led Zeppelin. From Buffy the Vampire Slayer and its spinoff Angel, actor James Marsters is 64. Limp Bizkit frontman Fred Durst is 56. He won an Oscar for Everything Everywhere All at Once and was Short Round in Indiana Jones all those years ago. Kihei Kwan is 55 today. Amy Adams, the actress, she's 52. Misha Collins, the actor, is also 52. Actor Andrew Garfield, 43.
9: Really
1: 421. We'll check traffic and weather together next.
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1: 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Where are we going, Gina?
0: We're going to take a look at this upper end of 128 where we still have a lot of volume out there around this center lane crash. And last we heard, Ben, still in the center lane on 12895 northbound at 2A in Lexington. You're backing up beyond the turnpike. And then after that, it's going to be slow from Route 3 on the northbound side all the way up to Walnut Street southbound. You're going to slow down from just about 1A to Lowell Street. Even busy after that on the southbound side, about Route 28 past the Cloverleaf. So a little bit of a delay as we continue that ride to the north of town. Let's check that right to the south of town now on that lower end of 128 with Kristen Ack and the Needham Bank Traffic Drone Report.
16: Well, Gina, the delays at 128 southbound begin right around Kendrick Street in Needham. You're going to find on again, off again slowdowns. They go down to 95 in Canton. Now, if you're staying on the highways, that turns into 93 north. That's slow up the hill past 138 down toward Route 24. Backed up again down to Milton approaching the expressway. Kristen Eck and the Needham Bank Traffic Drone Report.
0: Yeah, Route 24 is going to slow you down to about 139, and then Route 3 southbound slow from just about 18 to the lane drop. It's actually gotten a little bit better there, and then 139 through the Pembroke and Marshfield stretch a little slow after 44. Not bad if you're headed onto the Cape right now. Headed off the Cape, the Sagamore is less than a half a mile, the Bourne about a mile and a half, and we have a new disabled vehicle that's going to slow you down on 290 westbound at 495 in Marlborough. Gina Tempesta, WBC's Traffic on the 3s.
1: We get a check of the 4-day WBZ AccuWeather forecast. Now here's Kerry.
17: It's going to be a cloudy night tonight. We'll have rain and drizzle at times, but also a thunderstorm in spots south of Boston, especially on the south coast, Cape and Islands. Low 67 degrees. It'll be closer to 60 in some of those northwest inland suburbs. Mainly cloudy and cooler tomorrow with more rain and drizzle at times, especially south of Boston. The high 73. Partly to mostly cloudy tomorrow night, a little leftover rain on the Cape early, low 66. Turning more humid for Saturday with some showers, and they'll arrive around late morning. It'll be a cool day with a high of 70. Look for more showers on Sunday, and even a period of heavier rain cannot be ruled out, especially south of Boston. Cloudy, humid, and warmer with a high of 78. I'm AccuWeather meteorologist Kerry Schwendenhammer, WBZ, Boston's News Radio.
1: Right now, we're at 80 degrees in Boston. At 426, New England Business, more than 100 workers at a delivery plant in Franklin are about to lose their jobs. Florida-based Postal Center International says it's closing the facility at the end of next month. It comes 3 years after the company announced it was moving into New England. But ever since, Postal Center has fallen in tough times. More closures and layoffs are coming or already underway in three other states, impacting 450 workers overall. Billy's back. A new Billy Joel documentary is set to premiere at a music documentary film festival on Long Island next month. 1971, Billy Joel's Lost Interview is based on a radio interview from 1971 for CW Post's WCWP's That's Interesting show. The interview was just after the release of Joel's debut solo album, Cold Spring Harbor. Wall Street had a bad day today with the Dow leading the way down more than 700 points. Coming up on WBZ, it was a short day in court today at the Lindsey Clancy trial.
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1: 80 degrees in Boston at 4:30. Good afternoon. I'm Ben Parker. Here's what's happening. We're following some developing news. Police say a chase has come to an end in Milton and a suspect's in custody following a reported kidnapping. Boston police say a call came in just before 3:30 this afternoon for a reported kidnapping on Talbot Avenue. They now say the suspect is in custody, the victim located. An investigation, meantime, is ongoing. A short day of testimony in Plymouth today for the Lindsay Clancy murder trial. WBZ's Brooke McCarthy explains.
4: Only one witness called for the defense today in the Lindsay Clancy trial, Sheila Cavanaugh, a chaplain at Brigham and Women's Hospital. She testified about the first time Clancy spoke to her after killing her three kids.
5: And so when I went in on Tuesday the 31st, she said to me as I held her hand to comfort her, "I am so glad my children are safe."
4: Kavanaugh says Clancy spoke of a man's voice that told her she wasn't safe, and neither were her kids. But the defense says Kavanaugh took detailed notes of their conversations, and this voice was never mentioned.
6: The question was, you did not document those statements in your notes, correct?
5: Correct.
6: But you did document some other statements in those notes, correct?
5: Perhaps.
4: The jury was then dismissed for the day, and the judge says closings could happen Monday or Tuesday. Brooke McCarthy, WBZ, Boston's News Radio.
1: The USS Abraham Lincoln getting relief in the Middle East. The U.S. military says the Asia-based George Washington aircraft carrier is now operating there, relieving the long-deployed Lincoln following reports of mental health challenges and supply shortages on board while it was supporting the Iran war. The Lincoln's deployments included a record-setting uninterrupted time at sea of more than 250 days. It is not clear when the Abraham Lincoln will return to the U.S., but it takes just over a month to get back. A number of Democratic lawmakers are pressing for accountability over the conditions on board that ship, which Defense Secretary Pete Hegseth has said were misinterpreted. Iran responds to President Trump's new vow to go after countries that help Tehran, the Iranian foreign minister, saying it is a diversion from America's own crisis, unprecedented debt, and surging interest costs.
7: The president is set to meet with China's President Xi here at the White House in just a month, but there was no mention about targeting China as part of this economic pressure and punishment on Iran. He's calling it Economic D-Day and says that this will be the most crushing economic operation ever taken, and that any country that allows financial institutions, businesses, airports, government entities to provide any lifeline to Iran will also face tremendous economic consequences.
1: That is ABC's Karen Travers. The state's highest court unanimously blocking two religious statues from being installed outside the Quincy Public Safety Building.
25: Residents had sued the city of Quincy to stop them from installing 10-foot statues of St. Michael the Archangel and St. Florian, the patron saints of police officers and firefighters respectively, outside the city's public safety building. They argued the statues violated state law for governments showing neutrality toward religion, and the state Supreme Judicial Court agreed. The unanimous ruling upheld a lower court injunction on installing the statues while the case proceeds in Norfolk Superior Court. The justices wrote that the statues could be viewed as an endorsement of a particular religion and the subordination of others. Kyle Bray, WBZ, Boston's News Radio.
1: Coming up on WBZ, coming in last in his fantasy football league, opened a new door of opportunity for one man from New Hampshire. 4:33, traffic and weather together. The Subaru Retailers of New England all-wheel drive traffic on the threes. I see traffic out there, Gina.
0: Yeah, we definitely have some traffic out there, that's for sure. Ben, we're going to start with this crash working on the upper end of 128, 95 northbound. Still working this at 2A in Lexington. Always a tough spot this time of day, and you're backing up beyond the turnpike. Very little running room after that, and then you're in the thick of things again, 95 northbound from 3 up to Walnut Street, 128 southbound, 1A again down to Lowell Street. So a very tough ride to the north, including Route 1 northbound 16 past Copeland Circle. That's your ride to the north. Let's check that ride to the south on the lower end of 128 now with Kristen Eck in the Needham Bank Traffic Drone Report.
16: Gina, everything gets hung up here on 128 southbound. Right around Highland Avenue in Needham, you're going to be on the brakes most of the way down to 95 in Canton. It stays slow on 93 northbound down to Route 24, and again from Route 28 down to the expressway in Braintree. Kristen Ack in the Needham Bank Traffic Drone Report.
0: 24 is going to be stop and go past 139 expressway. Getting there is going to be a slow crawl as well. Lower deck

0: Lincoln Bridge into the tunnel, down to about Columbia Road, East Milton to the Split, northbound Adams up to Neponset, Mass Ave, and downtown Boston Sturrow Drive is back to Mass Ave. The Ted Williams is back to the airport. The eastbound ride is also busy if you're headed to Logan. To the west of town, we have a disabled vehicle slowing your ride for a couple of miles now. Top spot on 290 westbound at 495 in Marlboro. And in Lincoln, Rhode Island, the road is shut down on 295 and northbound at 146. Serious crash there. We are backed up after the Mass border if you're heading into the city, into Lincoln right now. On the southbound side, about 3 miles there, about 3 miles northbound as well. Gina Tempesta, WBC's traffic on the threes.
1: We are pushing in some rain here from the west. Some areas already seeing some. Others, well, you'll have to wait for a little while longer, but eventually all of us will get wet at some level. We do have some showers off to the west. A lot of the stuff is more light in variety than heavy, though we had a couple thunderstorms up in New Hampshire, and right now we have a couple of showers off to the north and west of town, up toward Stoneham and Reading and Wilmington, over toward Lexington, out the Route 2 corridor toward north central Massachusetts with some shower activity, and then more rain where that came from. Well off to the west, we've got the rain and showers, and we're watching the precipitation that's a little further south in New York State. That is pushing into Connecticut. It'll eventually get into Rhode Island and then the South Coast, Cape and Islands, where some of the heavier rain and thunderstorms may fall from this later on tonight. Temperatures this evening mainly in the 60s, and then clouds around tomorrow. Rain and drizzle at times, especially south of Boston, a high of 73. Tomorrow night, a little leftover rain. Cape early. Otherwise, just some clouds around. Temperatures in the mid-60s. Weekend's not looking stellar, not at all, but it won't be a complete washout. We should start out relatively dry Saturday, though cloudy, more humid. Then showers get in here as we get into the late morning and afternoon. Temperatures only around 70. We'll be in the upper 70s on Sunday. Humid, a couple of showers, and even some heavier rain over the Cape and Islands, especially, well, south of Boston. Right now, 81 degrees in Boston. For a New Hampshire man, losing at fantasy football turned into a big win in his real life.
2: How do you become a star kicker in semi-pro football at 36 when you've only played the sport for a bit in middle school? For Jordan Daly, you lose a bet.
3: Yeah, I came in last.
2: 3 years ago, his fantasy football team came in last among his buddies. As punishment, he had to try out for the Granite State Destroyers. Not only did he make the team, he's been playing ever since as kicker.
3: They sent me out week one, and I was absolutely terrified. I remember shaking. A bunch of my family and friends were there, and I could hear them like yelling in the stands. I was just so nervous. I hit that one, and from there, it was kind of game over, like I'm going to fall in love with this.
2: In spring, he plays for the East Coast Cardinals, who won the conference championship this spring. In summer, he's with the Destroyers and having a great season.
3: Went 21 for 21 on my field goals, and I got 7 onside kicks.
2: In Manchester, Sherry Small, WBC Boston's News Radio.
1: Afterward, Prince Harry and Meghan Markle would be moving back to the United Kingdom. The British Prime Minister, Andy Burnham, addressed the move, and while he would not discuss potential security arrangements or taxpayer costs for the royal family, he did wish them luck on their upcoming move.
4: This is a private matter. It's a matter for Harry and for Meghan, and we wish them well in the move that they're making.
1: Reports indicate Harry and Meghan's children are set to start school in the UK in September, a move that comes not long after Buckingham Palace confirmed the couple reunited their children with their grandfather, King Charles, along with Queen Camilla, after 4 years apart. 4:38, off to Wall Street we go. Andrew O'Day is at Bloomberg. I've seen better.
5: Yeah, we have definitely seen better. After the gains yesterday, we went back to losses today. So 3 of 4 in the loss column this week for Wall Street. Dow down 704 today. NASDAQ down 264. Those are losses of 1% or worse. S&P 500 down almost 1%, 67 points. Beauty behemoth Coty has been looking to revamp its business over the past year amid turmoil in the industry. The latest results indicate there's more work to do. As the company behind CoverGirl and Max Factor reports a drop in its key sales metric and forecasts a transition period this year as it works on a turnaround. The company's been focusing on sales of higher-end brands such as Burberry and Calvin Klein perfumes, along with Kylie Jenner's Kylie Cosmetics. Andrew O'Day, Bloomberg Business on WBZ, Boston's News Radio.
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15: After being traded to San Francisco in June of 2025, Rafael Devers makes his return to Fenway Park tomorrow night. So when he takes the field, what kind of reception will the three-time All-Star receive?
16: I feel like it's definitely going to be mixed. I feel like probably more boos than cheers. There's going to be fans out there that appreciate Rafael Devers. It's a lot of jerseys. But at the end of the day, I feel like a lot of people with the note that it ended on being very, very sour are going to go out there and let him know that they weren't happy with how it ended up.
15: That was Lenny DiNardo on Nesson's 310 to Left podcast, adding Devers moving to first base this season might not sit well with some fans. The Sox will host the Giants tomorrow night at 7:10 with Sonny Gray set to make the start. Brian Antonelli, WBZ, Boston's News Radio.
1: 4:43, traffic and weather together. The Subaru Retailers of New England, all-wheel drive, traffic on the three is nastiness in some spots, Gina.
0: Yeah, depends on where you are, but let's start with some good news. Finally, with this crash, it took a while to clear out of the way, Ben. On 128 and 95 northbound ride at 2A in Lexington. Damage is done, though. You're backed up beyond the turnpike, and even after that, it's a stop and go all the way up the entire way on that northbound ride 95, all the way up beyond Walnut Street, so a very tough one. 128 southbound back to Brimble Ave now to Lowell Street, and it's pretty on the turnpike in and out of the city. Let's see how that looks now with Kristen Ack on the Needham Bank Traffic Drone Report.
17: Gina, the delays on the Pike westbound start out around Newton Corner. It's a very slow out toward Route 30 in Framingham. Now, eastbound on the Mass Pike, you're tied up in the West Newton stretch, getting by Route 16. It's slow again in the work zone just after Comm Ave, then jammed in the south end all the way into the eastbound Ted Williams Tunnel. The westbound Ted Williams Tunnel's back to the airport. Kristen Eck in the Needham Bank Traffic Drone Report.
0: You know, the Sumner's okay, but the Callahan's also jammed all the way through, so give yourself plenty of time headed over to Logan. Sturrow Drive is back to Mass Ave, Lower Deck, Sacum Bridge, into the tunnel, stop and go, and down to Columbia Road, East Milton to the Split, northbound Furnace Brook, up to Neponset, then Mass Ave, into the south of town, new crash coming in on 290 eastbound at Route 9 in Worcester. If you're headed off the Cape right now, we have about a mile and a half at the Bourne Bridge. Gina Tempesta, WBC's Traffic on the 3s.
1: All right, some rain's moving in our direction, and we will get under some of it as we head through the evening. There's some heavier stuff that's going to scoot more to the south and come in around the south coast, Cape and Islands. That's where some of the heavier activity may happen later on this evening, including a thunderstorm perhaps in some spots. So the clouds, rain, drizzle, and maybe that thunderstorm. Temperatures mainly in the 60s tonight. Low 70s tomorrow with some clouds and some rain and drizzle at times, especially south of Boston. Some leftover rain over the Cape early tomorrow night, otherwise partly to mostly cloudy. And then some of those clouds are going to bring down some rain and showers after the morning hours on Saturday. Temperatures on the cooler side, high near 70, lingering showers and temperatures in the upper 70s on Sunday.
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1: Good afternoon. I'm Ben Parker. Here are the five things you need to know at 4:45. A chaplain who spoke with Lindsay Clancy at the hospital says Clancy told her she heard a voice saying if she didn't kill her children, they wouldn't be safe. Saturday's the first day of early voting in Massachusetts ahead of the September 1st primary. A possible hidden camera found in a locker room area at a research lab leased by Mass General Brigham in Roxbury. Martha's Vineyard man contracted a flesh-eating bacteria while swimming in waters around Edgartown. The town of Norfolk coming under state scrutiny with two former officials now under the microscope. WBZ's Heil Schaffel with details.
18: Some residents of Norfolk are furious with their select board.
19: There's a ton of us in here wasting our money. It's disgusting.
18: Heard there on Norfolk Community TV after the state inspector general found the board took their eyes off the ball. IG Jeffrey Shapiro said he investigated two former town hall employees on a tip and found they had misused their positions. He says former town administrator Justin Casanova Davis took 9 international trips in less than 3 years.
20: With the idea of what it means to be a town manager, we did think that it was highly unusual.
18: And that he left with a vacation payout he wasn't owed. He also pointed the finger at Blair Crane, the former DPW head, for allegedly wasting tens of thousands of dollars on logging equipment.
20: I really did believe that the select board was remiss.
18: Crane now manages Duxbury's highways, while Casanova Davis is now the town manager of Bridgewater. He called the IG report an egregious mischaracterization and says he earned that vacation payout, but agreed to give some of it back. Heil Schaffel, WBZ, Boston News Radio.
1: Primary day in Massachusetts is September 1st. Early voting, however, begins on Saturday. Secretary of the Commonwealth Bill Galvin encouraging voters who have not already voted by mail in the upcoming state primaries to take advantage of early voting this weekend. It runs through Friday, August 28th. All cities and towns in Massachusetts are required to offer early voting this weekend. Most communities plan to be open for voting at least on Saturday. It's also the last day for voters to register to vote or change their party for the primaries. Bringing buses back. This time it's Orange Line riders who will be off the rails for the next week and a half. The MBTA is set to do some work on their tracks.
21: The switch from rail to roads through August 30th, while the MBTA suspends service between Oak Grove and Back Bay for track and signal work, can make for a substantially longer commute.
22: An extra, like, 45 minutes, I guess.
23: Probably 10 minutes, but if I left later, then forget it. It'll be like an hour in traffic.
24: Like 2 hours. But you never know with Boston traffic.
21: The MBTA's official recommendation, by the way, is to plan for an extra hour to get where you're going. If you're a regular weekday commuter, that's an extra 14 hours you'll spend in transit while the work's being done.
25: I'm thinking taking some time off so I don't have to deal with this crap.
21: The good news, the T says it's part of a push for faster train speeds on the line. Kendall Buell, WBZ, Boston's News Radio.
1: A state police trooper accused of beating up a fellow officer in Quincy has now been charged with assault. 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
2: Video shared widely this summer appears to show a fairly nasty bar fight caught on surveillance cam at the Real House Marina Bay, with one customer wailing on another, punching him in the face. There are new details about what happened as a police report comes to light and charges are pressed. Officers say that when they got to the bar on June 26th, the alleged assailant was gone and the victim wasn't cooperating, not wanting to name names, get treatment, or press charges. Soon after, Trooper Christopher Regan was suspended with pay, with authorities confirming the incident involved two troopers. Both were reassigned. That investigation's continued, and now Regan is facing a criminal charge. Court records show he'll answer to one count of misdemeanor assault in court in 3 weeks. Madison Rogers, WBZ, Boston's News Radio.
1: Rhode Island's Governor Dan McKee wants a pause in the installation or activation of the new state-operated license plate reader cameras. The governor's ordered a 60-day review by state police and the Department of Public Safety in order to set guidelines for data collected by the cameras. Hey, don't mess with Foxborough. A superstar and his entourage learning a curfew is, well, a curfew.
3: Foxborough took on FIFA, and now it's taking on Usher. The Usher and Chris Brown concert Monday night ran 25 minutes past the stadium's 11 o'clock curfew, triggering a fine over $22,000, which tour officials have already paid. Town manager Paige Duncan says the town received noise complaints and the stadium advisory committee. Foxborough collects 25 cents per attendee for every curfew violation from the event organizer. It's not the first time a big show has run late. Country star Morgan Wallen has paid $15,000 last August after exceeding the venue's curfew. Jay Willett, WBZ, Boston's News Radio.
1: It's not quite a holy war, but a Christian metal band is suing Netflix over K-pop demon hunters.
4: The band Demon Hunter says the name of the ultra-successful animated film has created confusion for consumers. In the lawsuit, the company behind Demon Hunter said someone spent $500 on a ticket for one of the band's concerts, believing it was for Netflix's Demon Hunters. Other mix-ups involving social media posts and television producers are also mentioned. The lawsuit's asking for Netflix to be banned from using the K-pop Demon Hunter's name for merchandise, live performances, and recorded music. I'm Tammy Trujillo.
1: 451, we'll get you caught up on traffic and weather together next.
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1: 4:53, traffic and weather together. The Subaru Retailers of New England, all-wheel drive traffic on the threes. Where exactly would you like to take us first, Gina?
0: Well, we have no choice, but we have a new crash to tell people about right now coming in bed on 495 southbound at 105 in Middleborough. We'll keep you updated on that. And then also to the south of town, it's actually in Lincoln, Rhode Island. We want to let folks know that the road is shut down on 295 northbound at 146. We have some big-time curiosity delays as well on that southbound side. Not quite back to the Massachusetts border, but we just are being advised to tell folks to seek alternate routes on 295, both north and southbound through Massachusetts into the Lincoln, Rhode Island stretch, both directions there right now. And the turnpike is going to be a tough one if you're leaving the city. It's getting a little bit busier again from Market Street past the barracks, 85 to 495, and still a slow roll from about 146 to 290 in Auburn. Been like that all afternoon. Eastbound's going to slow you down from Cambridge Street pretty much all the way into downtown. Let's check that downtown right now with Kristen Ack in the Needham Bank Traffic Drone Report.
17: Well, Gina, we just sat in the back up on the turnpike eastbound waiting to get in the Ted Williams Tunnel. That's all jammed up there. Once you're finally in the tunnel, it does sort itself out on your way out to Logan Airport. Now, if you're leaving the airport on the Pike West, that's jammed waiting to get in the Ted Williams Tunnel. 1A North is very slow from the airport roadway all the way up toward Boardman Street. The Sumner Tunnel is actually okay. Storo Drive on the eastbound side backed out to Mass Ave. The Leverett down ramp is back to the sand and gravel plant, and 93 southbound stalls out around Community College. Kristen Ack in the Needham Bank Traffic Drone Report.
0: Yeah, and that ride continues southbound through the city off the Zakin Bridge into the tunnel onto the expressway down to about Columbia Road. A little break in the action east Milton to the split. Northbound's going to be Adams up to Neponset, then Mass Ave in 93 northbound, busy leaving the city up to Roosevelt Circle and then Montvale Ave as you make your way past the Cloverleaf. You're pretty much up to 62 in the Wilmington stretch, 120 southbound jam from 1A down to Lowell Street and to the west of town. We still have that crash on 290 eastbound at Route 9 in Worcester. Gina Tempesta, WBZ's Traffic on the Threes.
1: A check of the 4-day WBZ AccuWeather forecast. Now here's Carrie.
8: Cloudy tonight with occasional rain and drizzle. There could be a thunderstorm in spots south of Boston, especially on the south coast, Cape and Islands, low 67, but closer to 60 in some inland suburbs. Mainly cloudy and cooler tomorrow with rain and drizzle at times, especially south of Boston, high 73. A little leftover rain on the Cape early, partly to mostly cloudy tomorrow night, low 66. Cloudy and more humid Saturday with showers arriving late morning. It'll be cool for late August, the high 70. Cloudy, humid, and warmer with some showers on Sunday. A period of heavier rain cannot be ruled out, especially south of Boston, the high 78. I'm AccuWeather meteorologist Carrie Schwindenhammer, WBZ, Boston's News Radio.
1: But right now, we're at 77 in Beverly, 82 in Plymouth, Falmouth's at 84, 80 degrees in Boston. 4:56. It's coming back to Boston.
9: They call the thing Rowdy
1: Gold. Oh, they sure do. And it's coming in mid-October to a new locale in the seaport. The Boston Rodeo features 2 days of professional bull riding, music, and art. The dates are October 16th and 17th. 1 and 2 day passes are available now. The event at 302 Northern Avenue after spending last year at City Hall Plaza. Listening to the radio. Well, that's what you're doing right now, and we thank you. Today is one of those days in the business where we're doing a little high-fiving and back-slapping of each other and the institution.
4: 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So listen, enjoy it. And if you'd like, let the DJ or host know you appreciate them. In New York, I'm Daria Albinger.
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1: 80 degrees in Boston at 5 o'clock. Good afternoon. I'm Ben Parker. Here's what's happening. It was a fast day at the Lindsey Clancy murder trial. One witness today, and then jurors were sent home. Sheila Cavanaugh, a chaplain at Brigham and Women's Hospital, testifying that Clancy told her she heard persistent male voice before killing her children.
19: And the voice, according to Lindsey, told her that if she did not follow the command, neither she nor her children would be safe.
20: Prosecutors questioned Kavanaugh about her notes, calling them detailed and questioning why there was no mention of the voice Lindsey heard.
27: You've got all these details about her feelings and her thoughts and what she's doing, but nothing about the voices that you spoke of so many times, correct?
19: Correct.
20: Kavanaugh is the only witness to take the stand today. The judge told the jury to gear up for a longer day of testimony tomorrow.
1: That's WBZ-TV's Anna Myler at the Plymouth Courthouse. The judge anticipates closing arguments will take place either Monday or Tuesday. President Trump declaring what he's calling an economic D-Day against Iran and any of its allies.
28: President Trump applying more economic pressure on Iran. Trump announcing the most crushing economic operation ever taken, an economic D-Day. Day, warning any country supporting Iran's economy faces tremendous economic consequences.
29: We have very draconian sanctions, and we'll see what happens.
1: That was ABC's Karen Waugh reporting. Sources say federal agents seized electronic devices from former California Congressman Eric Swalwell and then searched his Washington home amid an investigation into allegations of sexual misconduct. Swalwell has denied allegations that he sexually assaulted several women and sent them explicit messages and photos. He resigned from Congress in April. Democrats across the country are making progress, trying to pick the spot they want to hold their next convention at in 2028. And guess who's on the short list?
30: There's a growing chance now the convention could be coming right here to Boston. The party has narrowed down the list of potential host cities this week to three: Boston, Philly, and Denver. Back in the spring, high-ranking party members toured Boston to see what it has to offer. But of course, we're no stranger to this kind of thing when it comes to the DNC. We played host back in 2004, and it was then when relatively unknown Illinois State Senator Barack Obama delivered the keynote. As for this coming convention, the party is expected to make a final decision later on this year. As for Republicans, they have already made their convention choice. In 2028, they're off to Houston, Texas. Nicole Davis, WBZ, Boston's News Radio.
1: Coming up on WBZ, NASA's abandoning plans to lift a space telescope into a higher orbit. 503, traffic and weather together. The Subaru retailers of New England, all-wheel drive, traffic on the threes. A little bit of trouble, never hurt anybody, did it, Jim?
0: Well, it depends on where you are and what's going on, Ben. We do have a couple of serious problems out there, actually, and a lot of frustration. We have the road shut down if you're headed into Lincoln, Rhode Island right now on 295 and northbound at 146. Now, we usually don't do this report so far away from home, but this is a big one. Road is shut down, and then on that southbound side, you're almost backed up to the Mass border as you make your way there. So we're suggesting you can find an alternate route to 295. So a lot of pain going on out there right now, Ben. And then also to the south of town, 495 southbound, we have a crash at 105 in Middleboro. Less painful if you're headed off the Cape right now. Really getting much better. Just about a mile and a half at the Bourne. The Sagamore looks okay. Turnpike's going to slow you down. Leaving the city, it's not terrible, but it's still not great. It'll slow at Newton Corner and then 16 past the barracks. 85 to 495. Still looking at about a 5 mile backup. It's been like this all afternoon, about 146 to 290 in Auburn, and then eastbound's jammed as you make your way into the city. You're back to Cambridge Street. Let's see what the rest of the downtown ride looks like now with Kristen Eck in the Needham Bank Traffic Journey Report.
17: No, Gina, it is still very slow on the westbound side of the Ted Williams Tunnel. That's backed out toward the airport. The eastbound side is also jammed getting into the entrance. Now, 1A northbound seeing delays from the airport roadway up to the lights at Boardman Street. The Sumner Tunnel cleared out, so a little bit of good news there. Storrow Drive East, you're still jammed back toward Mass Ave and the Kenmore exit. The Leverett down ramp is slow from around the sand and gravel plant down towards Storrow Drive. 93 southbound remains slow on the Zakim Bridge getting into the O'Neill Tunnel. Kristen Ack and the Needham Bank Traffic Drone Report.
0: And really, the only other problem that we have is a disabled vehicle to the west of town in Westboro, 495 northbound after Route 9. Gina Tempesta, WBC's traffic on the threes.
1: Checking the four-day WBC AccuWeather forecast, we've got some rain on our doorstep. In fact, some people already have some rain on their doorstep and walkway and driveway. We have the showers that have been pushing in.

0: The west, and right now there's a little bit of shower activity, it looks like, up to the north, up toward Ipswich and Gloucester. These showers have kind of pushed through earlier, and there's a couple of thunder showers up into parts of southern New Hampshire, off to the west of Nashua, over toward Temple and Wilton, New Hampshire, and then some more showers off toward western Massachusetts, and some heavier precipitation that's pushing across Hartford, Connecticut, and further back across parts of New York State. That's all going to push along in a line that'll bring it into the South Coast, Cape and Islands later on, and that's where some of the heaviest rainfall could be, and even a thunder shower later tonight. We'll have temperatures mainly in the 60s. Tomorrow, some clouds, cooler, rain, drizzle, especially south of Boston, a high of 73. Tomorrow night, a little leftover rain over the Cape, otherwise partly to mostly cloudy, and then it looks like there'll be some showers here or there over the weekend. Saturdays will arrive late morning, and it'll be a cool day for August, only about 70 for the high Saturday, into the upper 70s on Sunday, and more humid. We'll have some showers, maybe even some heavier rain over the South Coast, Cape and Islands. Right now, we are at 80 degrees in Boston. Call it a victory rally in Franklin Park after the Supreme Judicial Court yesterday sided with Boston in its efforts to renovate White Stadium.
1: Mayor Wu began her remarks telling the crowd in Franklin Park how daunting it was when she realized just how much renovation White Stadium needed.
2: The bleachers were crumbling. The locker rooms had no heat or running water. Students were playing on a pitted field that was causing injury.
1: And then, of course, the 2 years of legal delays as the Emerald Necklace Conservancy tried to block the project. Boston Public School Chief Mary Skipper was among those on hand celebrating yesterday's high court ruling removing the last legal obstacle.
3: That decision really clears the way to ensure that our students, who are the most deserving in our city, get not just a renovation, but a world-class athletic facility.
1: BPS will share the stadium with women's pro soccer team Legacy FC, which is pitching in around $190 million. Wu says it remains to be seen when Legacy will play its first game in Franklin Park. Kendall Buell, WBZ, Boston's News Radio.
0: There's a new study that finds breast cancer cases are surging among Asian American women. The study's from UC San Francisco and finds cases have risen more than 3% annually for nearly all Asian American ethnic groups over a period of more than two decades. Researchers, though, are not quite sure why. The Swift Space Observatory soon will fall out of the sky and meet a fiery end. And NASA's giving up plans to lift the 22-year-old telescope into a higher orbit.
4: The space agency had been working with the startup company Catalyst to design, build, and launch a three-armed robot called Link to grab hold of the Swift telescope and gently haul it to a higher altitude, buying it several more years of life. But trouble started soon after Link made it to orbit. Malfunctioning thrusters meant that controlling its movement was nearly impossible. Now Swift, which has captured brilliant images of star explosions, will itself die in a fireball when it enters Earth's atmosphere as early as October. Jim Ryan, ABC News.
0: 5:08. We head off to Wall Street. Andrew O'Day is at Bloomberg. All right, we got one more day to turn this ship around.
5: Yes, we do, and we're going to need it, apparently. The Dow fell 704 points today. That's 1.3%. NASDAQ down 1%, 264. S&P 500 down 67, as oil futures advanced 2.5% today. We have heard earnings now from several of the biggest retailers this week, including Target, Home Depot, and TJX, and now Walmart's weaker-than-forecast report today. And now we can talk about the trend, with reports showing in common that American consumers are feeling pressure but remain resilient, pushing up sales as shoppers hunt for discounts. People are making trade-offs due to high prices, dwindling savings, and slowing wage growth, with people buying fewer items per store trip. Andrew O'Day, Bloomberg Business on WBZ, Boston's News Radio.
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7: You know, he does a great job of talking to me, seeing what he sees, seeing what he's seen in the DB, and just seeing what I see from my point of view. So he's eager to learn and eager to, you know, share his opinion. I think that's really important for a guy like him, and he continues to make plays, and we got to find, you know, more ways to get him in football.
8: That was Drake May today talking about his growing relationship with A.J. Brown. And after Brown said yesterday that May makes his life easier, the quarterback was asked how the wide receiver makes it easier for him on the field.
7: I try to get the ball into their hands because they make me look good. And that's, you know, the number one thing with A.J. He's made, you know, a lot of plays in his career, you know, taking it the distance on, you know, crossing routes and making, you know, great catches on deep balls. And he's just, you know, he's another leader in the huddle too. I think that's one of the biggest things with AJ. You know, he's got this, you know, demeanor and respect from the team that he just walked in with because of the player he's been. And I think he's taking that head on. And I really respect the way he goes about his work.
8: Brian Antonelli, WBZ, Boston's News Radio.
9: 5:13, traffic and weather together. The Subaru Retailers of New England, all-wheel drive, traffic on the threes. We look here, we look there, we look, well, we got trouble, Gina.
10: Yeah, especially south of town right now. Another crash coming in, Ben, on 495 southbound. This is at 95 in the Mansfield stretch, and then after that, clearing one after 105 in Middleborough. The rest of you down your ride, rather, to the south is in pretty good shape. It's getting a little bit better anyway. About 135, 95, and 128 southbound down to 93. 93 is busy both directions onto 24. 24 is going to slow you down to 139. A little bit busy from about 139 as you make your way down through the Plymouth stretch on Route 3 southbound, but not bad at the Sagamore Bridge. Bourne headed on Cape looks okay. If you're headed off Cape, we have about a mile still on the Bourne side of things. Turnpike's getting a little bit better, still a little slow as you make your way from, we're going to call that about Newton Corner out to the Barracks, and then 85 to 495, getting better past 290, just a little bit of volume from about 122 out to 290, so about 3 miles there. We were up to 5-6 miles a little earlier, and then that eastbound ride's going to slow you down at Newton Corner, and then one more time from Cambridge Street into downtown. Let's check the downtown ride with Kristen Eck and the Needham Bank Traffic Drone Report.
11: Gina, we'll start with Storrow Drive East. That is still jammed back toward Mass Ave at this point. The Leverett down ramp's gotten worse. That's slow most of the way down to Storrow Drive West. Tobin, not bad this afternoon. The Sumner Tunnel cleared out a little early, so that's good. The Callahan Tunnel's heavy at the exit. Ted Williams Tunnel westbound back to the airport. Eastbound's heavy as well. And 1A North is still seeing delays for the airport roadway up to Boardman Street. Kristen Ack in the Needham Bank Traffic Drone Report.
10: And still seeing delays for folks leaving the city off the Zakin Bridge right up to about Roosevelt Circle, Montvale Ave up to the Wilmington stretch, and then from the lane drop up to River Road, 128 southbound, very busy 1A and down to Lowell Street. And it's a stop and go on the northbound side of 95, 128 from about Route 3 up to Walnut Street. 3 is also very busy from 62 up to Treble Cove Road. Gina Tempesta, WBZ's traffic on the 3s.
9: Yeah, some rain is in our future. In fact, for some folks, the rain is in our present, as we've seen the rain pushing across Massachusetts through the afternoon. Heavier stuff's off to the south, so that's going to come through Connecticut, Rhode Island, and then over to the south coast, Cape and Islands. Otherwise, showers around these parts. Not everybody's gotten a shower yet, but everybody will as we head through the evening. Some rain and drizzle, thunderstorms in spots south of Boston over the south coast, Cape and Islands. Temperatures mainly in the 60s. Coldest spots will get to about 60. 73 for the high tomorrow with mostly cloudy skies. Some rain and or drizzle, especially south of Boston. And then tomorrow night, a little leftover rain, especially on the Cape. Partly to mostly cloudy, lows in the 60s. Saturday, we may only get to 70 degrees or so. So a cool day for August with clouds, but more humidity and some showers arriving late in the morning and onward. Cloudy, humid, showers and a period of heavier rain over the Cape and Islands on Sunday. Temperatures then into the upper 70s.
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9: Good afternoon. I'm Ben Parker. Here are the five things you need to know at 5:16. A chaplain who met with Lindsay Clancy in the hospital says she talked of hearing a voice telling her to kill her children or else they wouldn't be safe. The Democratic National Committee announces its final three cities that could host the 2028 convention: Denver, Philadelphia, and Boston. The state's highest court unanimously blocking Quincy from installing two statues of Catholic saints outside a public safety building. Beginning next year, drivers without a New Hampshire Easy Pass will have to pay twice as much when it comes to tolls on the turnpike. Nothing but pink outside the Plymouth Superior Courthouse today. Supporters of Lindsay Clancy and those suffering from postpartum depression were raising awareness with a silent rally before today's session of the trial got underway.
12: There were a few hundred people here in Plymouth today, many of them mothers upset and looking for change as they're following the Lindsay Clancy murder trial.
13: I understand postpartum depression, and I'm just here to support Lindsay.
14: Not only do we stand for Lindsay, we also stand for her children, because it's just not about her, it's her children as well.
12: Offering a message of understanding to the many struggling mothers looking for help and medical care.
14: If you have mental illness or you have anxiety or depression or psychosis, anything in that nature, you should be able to be seen.
12: The crowd here is a sign of solidarity, mostly quiet outside of the arrival of Lindsay Clancy lawyer Kevin Reddington. Drawing a brief applause as he was heading into the courthouse for another day of testimony. Reporting outside of Plymouth Superior Court, Jim McKay, WBZ, Boston's News Radio.
9: The FBI says a female ISIS supporter was planning to attack New York's Capitol building in Albany with explosives.
15: FBI Special Agent Craig Tremorilli says 35-year-old Jessica Bowie wanted to blow up the Capitol and kill lawmakers working inside the building.
16: The complaint alleges that she arranged to have an explosive device made out to carry this attack, even purchasing several of the required materials herself.
15: Tremorilli says Bowie discussed her plans with FBI informants and spent weeks surveilling the New York Capitol. The complaint also alleges she praised the 9/11 attacks on America and was planning future terrorist attacks. Bowie is charged with attempting to provide material support to ISIS. I'm Sarah Lee Kessler.
9: Tens of thousands of doses of the Ebola vaccine are now being sent to Congo, part of the international fight against the disease.
17: The World Health Organization says 70,000 doses of the Ebola vaccine, or VIBO, will be sent to Congo as the African nation tries to contain what health officials describe as the fastest Ebola outbreak in history. Or VIBO is licensed for use against Ebola, but not for the strain that's responsible for the current outbreak that has killed nearly 2,500 people. WHO says 20,000 of the doses will be used for a phase 3 clinical trial, and the remaining 50,000 will be for frontline and health workers. The outbreak is raging in 6 provinces in eastern Congo. I'm Donna Warder.
9: A Martha's Vineyard man's contracted a flesh-eating bacteria after swimming in water around Edgartown with an open cut on his foot. The Board of Health says the water is tested every week and there is no way to monitor that bacteria. People are urged to avoid swimming or handling raw food if they have open wounds. A Marblehead girl has spent the last few weeks of summer learning the ropes of owning a small business.
18: These ones are just ones that haven't been made yet, just painted.
19: 10-year-old Maeve is showing me some of her seashells that she's turned into works of art this past month.
18: I really like this print.
19: Her favorite has a whale on it. The soon-to-be fifth grader and her mom, Tricia, started learning how to design shells that they found on the beach using a paper craft technique this summer.
20: And then just sort of set up a stand out in our driveway with the shells and started selling them, and people loved them.
19: They decided to turn it into a business, Moonbeam Mermaid Studios. I asked Maeve what she's learned in her short time as a 10-year-old entrepreneur.
18: Like how to like be more professional.
19: And Maeve's mom, well, she couldn't be prouder.
20: She's now starting to keep track of how much she's earning and how much she's spending, and it's kind of been a great lesson.
19: Soon you might be able to find Maeve shells at your local farmer's market. In Marblehead, Emma Friedman, WBZ, Boston's News Radio.
9: How about this? A rare sighting in the Bronx River, seen as an encouraging sign.
21: The Wildlife Conservation Society says for the first time in over a century, a North American river otter has been spotted in the Bronx River. Scientist R.J. Hawkins captured the image.
22: Likely it came from more upstate New York and just came down the Bronx River. So this was likely a juvenile that had outgrown its family counterparts and was out exploring and making a home of its own.
21: Wildlife officials believe it's a very positive sign. Once these otters were plentiful in New York waterways, but they've largely disappeared due to trapping and pollution. They also serve as health indicators of a freshwater ecosystem since they rely on clean water and loss of fish. In New York, I'm Liz Warner.
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9: 5:23, traffic and weather together. The Subaru Retailers of New England, all-wheel drive traffic on the threes. It is brought to us by Atlantic Power Cleaning. Things not so good. Some roads, Gina.
10: Yeah, it really depends on where you are. But I'm going to start off on the westbound turnpike. That's going to slow your roll just a little bit now from about Newton Corner as you make your way past West Newton and then 95 past the barracks through the Natick stretch and then 85 to 495, the eastbound ride. We have a new crash coming in involving a motorcyclist at the ramp to Newton Corner. The right lane is closed. You're backed up already about a mile there. And then as you continue that ride, it's going to be slow from Market Street all the way into the city and getting into the Ted Williams on the eastbound side, so give yourself plenty of time. Westbound, you're back to the airport. The Sumner is almost back to the airport. Callahan is in better shape. Storrow Drive is back to Mass Ave, and it's tough for folks leaving the city on 93. Let's see how that looks now with Kristen Ack and the Needham Bank Traffic Drone Report.
0: Gina, we're still seeing delays off the upper deck on 93 northbound. That goes up toward Roosevelt Circle. It's going to slow down again from 128 heading up toward 129 in Wilmington, then one more time from 125 in the Wilmington lane drop all the way up to 110 in Methuen. Kristen Eck in the Needham Bank Traffic Drone Report.
10: Yeah, the rest of the ride to the north of town also painful on that 128 southbound ride, about 18 down to Lowell Street northbound. Typical delays through Waltham and Lexington, and then from 3, stop and go up to Walnut Street. Route 3 northbound is going to slow down from 62 up to Trouble Cove Road to the south of town, clearing a crash on 495 southbound at 95 in Mansfield. Gina Tempesta, WBZ's Traffic on the 3s.
9: Hey, check of the 4-day WBZ AccuWeather Forecast. Meteorologist Carrie Schwindenhammer is with us. We're all waiting for the rain to arrive, and it looks like once it does, there's not going to be much to smile about the next few days.
1: No, it's not. We're going to be dealing with rain and drizzle at times tonight. There could be a thunderstorm south of Boston, especially on the south coast, Cape and Islands. Our low 67 degrees, mostly cloudy and cooler tomorrow with rain and drizzle at times. And I think the most persistent of that rain is going to end up being south of Boston, the high about 73 degrees. Tomorrow night, we'll have a little leftover rain on the Cape early, otherwise partly to mostly cloudy, low 66. Showers arriving around late morning on Saturday. A cool day for late August, the high about 70, then humid and turning warmer on Sunday. Some showers, also a period of heavier rain cannot be ruled out, especially south of Boston, the high 78. I'm AccuWeather meteorologist Carrie Schwindenhammer, WBZ, Boston's News Radio.
9: Well, right now we're at 78 degrees in Leominster, 76 in Worcester. The Vineyard's at 78. A warm spot looks like Taunton. It's 84 there, 80 degrees right now in Boston. 526, New England Business and Animal Rescue Organization in Hopkinton's outgrown its roots. Now they're looking to expand.
2: The new Bay Path Humane Society building has been in the works for well over a decade.
3: 12 years ago, we started talking to the town of Hopkinton about a lease.
2: Executive Director Liz Jeffress says the animal rescue has been around for almost 50 years and has grown considerably. About 900 animals pass through every year. Their current building is outdated and cramped, especially for the humans who have to work there.
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2: A $75,000 grant from Middlesex Savings Bank has helped them out, but they're still a couple hundred grand short of their goal. 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
9: And pretty short of the goal today on Wall Street. The Dow down 704 points, more than 1.3%. The S&P 500 lost 67. The NASDAQ was down 264 points. Coming up on WBZ in the news at 5:30, a recap of what was a very short day in the Lindsay Clancy murder trial.
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4: 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Good afternoon. I'm Ben Parker. Here's what's happening. The first human case of West Nile virus has been confirmed in Massachusetts. The patient, a man in his 90s who was exposed in Middlesex County. State health officials say while most people who develop West Nile will not develop serious illnesses, some can end up in the hospital, and in some cases it can be fatal. Health officials urging residents to avoid mosquito bites by using bug spray, avoiding being outside between dusk and dawn, as that is the peak biting time. They also are asking folks to drain standing water in places like rain gutters, wading pools. That is where mosquitoes lay their eggs. The state Supreme Judicial Court unanimously blocking two religious statues from being installed outside Quincy's public safety building. WBZ's Kyle Bray with more.
5: Residents had sued the city of Quincy to stop them from installing 10-foot statues of St. Michael the Archangel and St. Florian, the patron saints of police officers and firefighters, respectively, outside the city's public safety building. They argued the statues violated state law for governments showing neutrality toward religion, and the state Supreme Judicial Court agreed. The unanimous ruling upheld a lower court injunction on installing the statues while the case proceeds in Norfolk Superior Court. The justices wrote that the statues could be viewed as an endorsement of a particular religion and the subordination of others. Kyle Bray, WBZ, Boston's News Radio.
4: It was a short day of testimony at the Lindsay Clancy murder trial today in Plymouth Superior Court. WBZ's Brooke McCarthy with details.
6: Sheila Kavanaugh takes the stand for the defense. She's a chaplain at Brigham and Women's Hospital and testified she met with Lindsay after she killed her three kids, with Lindsay saying she heard a man's voice.
7: She alluded to having heard a voice, and the voice, according to Lindsay, told her that if she did not follow the command, neither she nor her children would be safe.
6: The Commonwealth disagrees, saying Kavanaugh never mentioned this in her notes of their conversations.
8: And in all of these notes that detail every time you interacted with her, you never once wrote that she told you she heard a voice or what that voice said, correct?
6: Kavanaugh says they met numerous times and have a very comfortable relationship. After this, the jury was dismissed for the day. Brooke McCarthy, WBZ, Boston's News Radio.
4: Some 2 months since a bar fight in Quincy, and a state trooper is now charged with assault, accused of attacking a fellow trooper. WBZ's Madison Rogers with details.
9: Trooper Christopher Regan now faces one count of assault in connection with an incident that was shared widely online this summer. A video appearing to show security footage from the Real House Marina Bay with one patron pummeling another even after he appears to go limp. That was June 26th. In a police report that's now been made public, officers say they arrived at the bar to find the alleged assailant was gone and the victim didn't want to provide any information, refusing medical treatment. The investigations continued with both troopers involved in the incident reassigned and Regan put on unpaid leave. Now, court documents show he'll face a judge on the 10th of September. Madison Rogers, WBZ, Boston's News Radio.
4: Coming up on WBZ, Usher paying a hefty fine after the concert this week at Gillette runs long. 5:33, traffic and weather together. The Subaru Retailers of New England all-wheel drive traffic on the threes. That's a little long getting home tonight for some, Gina.
10: Yeah, absolutely, depending on where you are. But I'm going to start on the expressway where that's going to be a tough ride headed lower deck, second bridge into the tunnel onto the expressway down to about Columbia Road. A little break in the action and now still about East Milton to the split, northbound split up to Neponset Mass Ave, and still pretty crowded in the downtown stretch as well. Storrow Drive is backing on to the BU Bridge. The Tobin is okay. The Summit of the Callahan are okay as well, but that Ted eastbounds back to the airport, westbounds back to the airport, and then eastbounds jammed heading to the airport, so give yourself plenty of time. And then we have some slow volume on the Turnpike eastbound. We have a crash involving a motorcyclist at the ramp to Newton Corner that is taking up the right-hand lane. Then you're jammed from Cambridge Street to 93. Let's see what that ride looks like on 93 heading out of the city with Kristen Ack and the Needham Bank Traffic Drone Report.
11: Still seeing delays, Juna, from downtown on 93 northbound up through Somerville and Medford. It slows down again from just before Commerce Way heading up to 129, then from the Wilmington Lane drop up to the Merrimack River. Kristen Atkin, the Needham Bank traffic drone report.
10: And still very busy on that upper end of 128-95 north and southbound through Waltham and Lexington, and then northbound from the Route 3 Burlington stretch out to Walnut Street, 128 south. Very busy, still about 1A down to Lowell Street, Route 1 northbound, 16 up past 99 and to the south of town, clearing a crash 495 southbound before 95 in Mansfield. Gina Tempesta, WBC's traffic on the threes.
4: Rain is on the way. If it hasn't visited you yet, there's been some leading edge stuff that's gotten in on some communities around town and north of the city, really. There is more moving in, and so more of us will get under it. In fact, all of us eventually. The heaviest stuff's off to the south, moving through Connecticut right now, and eventually we'll get into Rhode Island. That'll probably stay on a line that'll keep it south of Boston with some heavier precipitation over the south coast, Cape and Islands later on this evening as this finally does make its way in here. Otherwise, just occasional rain and drizzle in most spots with temperatures in the 60s. Mostly cloudy, cooler, some rain and drizzle at times, especially south of Boston tomorrow. Temperatures will be in the low 70s. A little leftover rain over the Cape tomorrow night. Temperatures will be in the mid 60s. Not a very good weekend. It won't rain all the time for most of us, but it won't be great either. Clouds more humid with showers arriving late morning on Saturday. Temperatures only around 70. And then Sunday, cloudy, humid, some showers here and there. Periods of heavier rain can't be ruled out, especially south of Boston. Temperatures on Sunday in the upper 70s. Right now, we're at 78 degrees in Boston. A report from a state investigator putting the town of Norfolk in an unwanted spotlight.
0: State Inspector General Jeffrey Shapiro delivered a scathing report to the town of Norfolk, saying some former officials had misused their positions.
3: There were 9 international trips. In 34 months, he was away from town quite a bit.
0: He's talking there about former town administrator Justin Casanova Davis, now the chief executive of Bridgewater. Shapiro says Casanova Davis was out so often he didn't provide oversight of the former DPW head, who allegedly ended up wasting hundreds of thousands in taxpayer money.
3: But I think many of these were quite costly. The tractor was close to $100,000.
0: In all, he says it paints a picture of a town whose select board wasn't doing its oversight job. He also says the former administrator was paid out in unearned vacation days when he left. Residents at this week's select board meeting were irate.
12: There are two attributes everyone in town is talking about today: transparency and accountability.
0: Heard there on Norfolk Community TV. Casanova Davis disputed the results of the report and strongly denied that he was paid out anything he wasn't owed, but has offered to pay the town back. Kyle Schaffel, WBZ, Boston's News Radio.
4: The town says it is working to fix the problems in the report. Today begins 11 days of work on the Orange Line between Oak Grove and Back Bay. The MBTA says it'll make trains run faster. However, starting today, some commuters are going to have a slower commute.
13: The difference between riding the rails into work and taking the bus through Boston traffic is a pretty significant one time-wise. A lot of commuters here at Oak Grove say they got up anywhere between 20 minutes and 2 hours earlier today. And those who didn't?
14: I'm going to be pretty late to work.
15: I already started to contact my job to let them know that I'm being like 15 to 30 minutes late.
13: Yes, it's a pretty big disruption to routines, although some say this is the routine.
16: Every year during the summer is the same thing.
17: We've gone through this every year. One more problem on the Orange Line, you know what I mean?
13: Some are disgruntled, others resigned, and still other T commuters are taking it all in stride.
18: They usually do okay with it, so.
19: Usually they do make really good improvements during these times. I like to give a little grace for that.
13: A little grace and a lot of patience will be necessary for the next week and a half. The MBTA says things should be back to normal August 31st. From Oak Grove, Kendall Buell, WBZ, Boston's News Radio.
4: 538, we check on Wall Street. It was not a good day for the markets today. Andrew O'Day is at Bloomberg.
20: 120 people who work at Starbucks headquarters in Seattle don't want to move to Nashville. As the company relocates much of its office operations to Tennessee, with about 2,000 people expected in the new digs, workers who declined to take the trip are being separated from the company. Starbucks says in addition, 104 roles have been eliminated, including on the team that oversees the design and construction of cafes. Stocks fell today as a rally in the oil market, fueled by new U.S. rhetoric on Iran, renewed worries about inflation. Dow fell 704, NASDAQ down 264, S&P down 67. Andrew O'Day, Bloomberg Business on WBZ, Boston's News Radio.
21: 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Researchers at NOAA are using new, uncrewed aircraft to improve hurricane forecasts.
2: Yeah, it's a little 3-pound drone, actually. It folds up into a tube. We drop it out of the bottom of the NOAA Hurricane Hunter, and it'll go fly around for 2 hours in a storm, just feet off the ocean surface, gathering critical data.
21: Jack Elston, founder and CEO of Black Swift Technologies, says the drone gives NOAA a better idea of where the storm's going to be, when it's going to be there, and how strong it is.
2: Well, they proved it last year with the data that we gathered. It was a 10% increase overall in forecast accuracy and a 24% increase with tropical storms.
21: That's tomorrow's technology today.
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5: Before the Patriots made their blockbuster trade for A.J. Brown, they made a splash in free agency with Romeo Doubs.
27: Yeah, he's done some great things. You know, the way he moves and kind of cuts off on some routes and can kind of move his body side to side and kind of get by people was really impressive, and it's really fun to watch. And he's only going to continue getting better and better as he gets more comfortable in this offense. So I'm looking forward to him, and he's made some great, you know, climb the ladder catches. You know, just keep giving him chances to climb the ladder, and he'll come down with it.
5: That was Drake May today when asked about his new wide receiver, adding, seeing Doubs go up and get a ball over a defender is very comforting.
27: It's a his ball or nobody is what I'm trying to do, and it's been his ball more times than not.
5: And it's been announced today that the Bruins will play 2 games in Munich, Germany in the 2027-28 season as a part of the NHL's Global Series. Brian Antonelli, WBZ, Boston's News Radio.
4: 5:43, traffic and weather together. The Subaru Retailers of New England all-wheel drive traffic on the 3 is still looking at things, Gina.
10: Yeah, still pretty busy out there right now, Ben, but we are going to start with some good news on 495 southbound. Just cleared that earlier crash before 95 in Mansfield, so we're in recovery mode there. Busy again for folks leaving the Cape on the Sagamore Bridge. You're up to a mile on the Bourne side of things as well and getting to the south of town. That's going to be kind of still a slow roll. Lower end of 128 and 95 southbound from about 135 in Needham down to 93. 93 is busy onto 24. 24 is going to slow you down to 139. That's the ride to the north, to the south of town rather. And let's check the ride to the north of town now. Yep. We're on the upper end of 128. That's where we find Christian Eck in the Needham Bank Traffic Zone Report.
0: So, Gina, we're still seeing sporadic delays on 128 northbound through Waltham and Lexington, but then it gets really tough from Route 3 in Burlington right up into Linfield. Southbound 128, that's still in rough shape from back around, let's call it Conant Street in Danvers, heading down past the malls, and then again through Linfield and Wakefield. Kristen Eck and the Needham Bank Traffic Drone Report.
10: And also to the north of town, Route 1 northbound, very heavy from 16 past Copeland Circle, and then pockets into the tunnel after that. Turnpike westbound is jammed now, leaving the city beyond Market Street to Newton Corner. We have a crash on the eastbound side at Newton Corner, and you're backed up. That is over in the right-hand lane. You're backed up to Route 16. Gina Tempesta, WBC's traffic on the threes.
4: Here comes the rain and the showers and perhaps a thunderstorm south of Boston, especially over the South Coast, Cape, and Islands. It'll be a little variety pack for folks with precipitation as we head through the evening. Just some showers around for most places, so this is not going to be a huge deal, but it'll be a deal because it won't be sunny and nice the next several days. Tonight's lows in the 60s. Tomorrow, mostly cloudy. Some rain and or drizzle, especially south of Boston. A high of 73. Some leftover rain, especially over the Cape tomorrow night with temperatures in the 60s. Saturday, not a great way to kick off the weekend. Temperatures only around 70. We'll have some clouds around, and by later in the morning and into the afternoon, we'll be dealing with some rain and showers. On Sunday, cloudy, humid, warmer with some showers around. A period of heavier rains possible, especially south of Boston. Temperatures Sunday in the upper 70s.
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4: Good afternoon. I'm Ben Parker. Here are the five things you need to know at 5:45. The judge in the Lindsey Clancy murder trial says closing arguments could come in the case as early as Monday or Tuesday. During short testimony today, a hospital chaplain says that Lindsey told her she was glad her children were safe. A state trooper is now facing an assault charge for getting into a fight with a fellow trooper at a Quincy bar in June. Orange Line trains suspended between Back Bay and Oak Grove now through August 30th for track repair. Buses are doing the heavy lifting. In Danvers, a new woman-owned and operated business is giving other women the resources and space to heal. WBC's Emma Friedman with details.
3: It's been almost 2 months to the day since Aurora opened its doors in Danvers, a healing and recovery center that's run by women to help other women that reaches outside the cookie-cutter standard of care.
6: So this has been a vision for probably about 10 years now.
3: Andrea Stanford is the founder and CEO of Aurora. From years of working inside treatment spaces, Andrea and Rasheen McCurran saw glaring problems that prevented women from true healing. That's why this place isn't just another treatment center. It's a place where women can connect and be vulnerable in a non-judgmental environment.
6: So a lot of the women that we see, we've noticed how lost they've gotten between switching providers, or maybe they don't fully understand what medications they're on. It's really easy for people to get confused about the care that they've received so far. A big part of your healing is understanding what exactly you're dealing with. So what we're doing is we're cleaning up that education piece.
3: In Danvers, Emma Friedman, WBZ Boston's News Radio.
4: Fox Bros not having it with a superstar singer after his show ran long. WBZ's Jay Willett has the latest.
7: Fox Bro took on FIFA, and now it's taken on Usher. The Usher and Chris Brown concert Monday night ran 25 minutes past the stadium's 11 o'clock curfew, triggering a fine over $22,000, which tour officials have already paid. Town manager Paige Duncan says the town received noise complaints and the stadium advisory committee. Foxborough collects 25 cents per attendee for every curfew violation from the event organizer. It's not the first time a big show has run late. Country star Morgan Wallen has paid $15,000 last August after exceeding the venue's curfew. Jay Willett, WBZ, Boston's News Radio.
4: A group investigating the health impacts and financial challenges around youth sports is calling for an overhaul in Massachusetts. The Special Working Group on Youth Sports says there needs to be greater government oversight, saying the focus needs to be on letting kids play and letting them have fun playing the sports they love. The group recommends, among other things, mandatory sex offender background checks for coaches and officials and publishing a code of conduct for coaches, parents, athletes, and spectators. A New Hampshire man who works at a bank during the day
8: has himself a side gig that he never imagined.
9: No one likes being on the losing end of a wager, but in 2023, Jordan Daly's fantasy football team came in last among his buddies. The group's played fantasy football for 10 years.
11: It was not my year. It was the first time coming in dead last.
9: The loser had to make good on a bet.
11: Whoever was going to come in last was going to have to do a punishment that we agreed on. So they found this local semi-pro football team tryout.
9: He had to try out for the semi-pro Granite State Destroyers. Keep in mind, he hadn't played football since his middle school, Pop Warner days.
11: I showed up. I was tiny. I was very undersized compared to everyone else, and I was just trying to figure out how I could get through the night without getting hurt.
9: At the time, he was 26. To everyone's amazement, he made the team, and even more surprising,
11: fell in love with it. Everyone kind of has one goal, and they want to win, and it's just a brotherhood that I've never experienced before.
9: He's been the team's kicker ever since. In Manchester, Sherry Small, WBZ, Boston's News Radio.
8: For high school football players in Massachusetts, change is on the way. Here's WBZ's Drew Mulholland.
12: High school football joins the ranks of hockey and baseball and will next year put into place the Super 8, which is big news around here. What that does is that takes the top teams in the Division 1 and Division 2 ranks and puts them at the top of the class, their own little separate state tournament for all the marbles there at the end of the season. What it does is separate some of the powerhouse schools, a lot of times the Catholic schools, the private schools, from dominating every year at the top of that bracket. Now, the next teams left over that do not make it into that Super 8 tournament, they start to fill out the Division 1 and Division 2 main brackets, and they'll compete for their own title. So it takes some of those powerhouses out of the way, kind of creates a level playing field. But I talked to a couple athletic directors here today already, and they told me every public school, every smaller school, they want to get in that Super 8 tournament too and challenge all the big powerhouses. But that's the changes going into effect for high school football. They'll start next year from Danvers High School, where I'm watching the band warm up. A lot more talking than playing right now, but the high school band's practicing from Danvers High. Drew Mulholland, WBZ, Boston's News Radio.
8: There are games afoot. Well, not yet, but in Los Angeles, the 2028 Summer Olympic Games are getting closer, and the city council's approved an ordinance to fast-track construction projects connected to the games.
14: It comes with less than 2 years before the start of the 2028 Summer Games. The ordinance calls for streamlining temporary construction by establishing relief from planning and zoning review for certain projects. The projects will be exempt from all planning and zoning regulations if they meet a specific criteria. Any projects approved under the ordinance would only remain valid through the end of February 2029. Mayor Karen Bass still needs to approve the ordinance before it becomes official. I'm Daniel Martindale.
8: 551, we'll check traffic and weather together next.
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8: 5:53, traffic and weather together. The Subaru retailers of New England, all-wheel drive, traffic on the threes. looking around, we're seeing, well, trouble, Gina.
10: Yeah, still some trouble spots out there right now, Ben, but we are going to start with some good news. We just cleared this earlier crash involving a motorcyclist on the turnpike eastbound at Newton Corner. Damage is done, though. You're backing up to 128.95, and then you have westbound Curiosity delays from about Cambridge Street as you make your way past Newton Corner, and then again, it's going to be busy 95 to the barracks, and then a little sluggish through Natick. The rest of the ride, if you're heading into the downtown stretch, Storrow Drive is just a little slow back to Mass Ave, and it's still tough leaving the city on 93. The southbound Lower Deck, Sacred Bridge into the tunnel, onto the expressway down to Columbia Road, East Milton to the split, actually Adams to the split, so that's gotten a little bit better. And then Furnace Brook up to Neponset, Mass Ave. And as you continue that ride on 93 northbound, you're all jammed up off the Zakim Bridge, just about to Route 16, Montvale Ave to the Cloverleaf, and now we have a new crash coming in the left-hand lane right at 495 in Andover. After that, you're almost right back to the lane drop. Let's check the rest of the ride to the north of town one last time this afternoon as we check that upper end of 128 with Kristen Eck in the Needham Bank Traffic Drone Report.
0: Gina, we're still seeing reduced speeds from around Winter Street and Waltham up toward Route 2 on 128 northbound. It gets worse from Route 3 in Burlington up into Linfield. That's the northbound side. Southbound, you're slow now from Route 62 in Danvers down toward Lowell Street. Kristen Act in the Needham Bank Traffic Drone Report.
10: And then that lower end of 128.95 southbound, about 109 down to 93. 93 is busy onto 24. 24 is going to slow you at 139. And if you're headed off the Cape right now, still about a mile on the Bourne side of things, just about a half a mile at the Sagamore. Gina Tempesta, WBZ's Traffic on the Threes.
8: A check now of the 4-day WBZ AccuWeather forecast brought to us by Parkway Honda and Toyota of Boston. Here's Kerry.
2: It's going to be a cloudy night tonight. We'll have rain and drizzle at times, but also a thunderstorm in spots south of Boston, especially on the South Coast, Cape and Islands, low 67 degrees. It'll be closer to 60 in some of those northwest inland suburbs. Mainly cloudy and cooler tomorrow with more rain and drizzle at times, especially

0: Actually, south of Boston, the high 73. Partly to mostly cloudy tomorrow night. A little leftover rain on the Cape early, low 66. Turning more humid for Saturday with some showers. They'll arrive around late morning. It'll be a cool day with a high of 70. Look for more showers on Sunday, and even a period of heavier rain cannot be ruled out, especially south of Boston. Cloudy, humid, and warmer with a high of 78. I'm AccuWeather meteorologist Carrie Schwendenhammer, WBZ, Boston's News Radio.
1: 73 right now in Pepperell. It is 81 in Plimpton, 75 in Paxton, and 78 degrees in Boston.
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1: 5:56. Here they come, the state primaries. Well, they're September 1st, but you can actually get your vote in this weekend. Early voting for the primary kicks off Saturday, running through next Friday, the 28th. Saturday is also the last day for voters in Massachusetts to register to vote or change their party for the primaries. If you applied to vote by mail and haven't returned your ballot, you still can vote in person. If you've already returned your mail-in ballot, that's it. You're done. Ready for the primary. Things aren't golden for the hit series K-pop Demon Hunters these days. Netflix has been hit with a lawsuit by a Christian heavy metal band.
3: The band Demon Hunter says the name of the ultra-successful animated film has created confusion for consumers. In the lawsuit, the company behind Demon Hunter said someone spent $500 on a ticket for one of the band's concerts, believing it was for Netflix's Demon Hunters. Other mix-ups involving social media posts and television producers are also mentioned. The lawsuit's asking for Netflix to be banned from using the K-pop Demon Hunter's name for merchandise, live performances, and recorded music. I'm Tammy Trujillo.
1: 5:57, straight ahead in the news at 6 o'clock. The state's highest court making a ruling against the city of Quincy.
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13: 78 degrees and gray in Boston at 6 o'clock. Good evening. I'm Madison Rogers, and here's what's happening. Closing arguments are expected early next week at Lindsay Clancy's murder trial. Today, hundreds gathered outside the courthouse in Plymouth when they called a silent show of support for Clancy and for those suffering with postpartum depression. Clancy has admitted to killing her three young kids, but says she'd lost her grip on reality. Today, jurors heard a Brigham and Women's chaplain.
14: Lindsay talks frequently about her children. She loves them deeply. She carries immense grief.
15: Chaplain Sheila Kavanaugh, the lone defense witness to take the stand Thursday in Lindsay Clancy's triple murder trial, recalled what Lindsay told her from her hospital bed just days after she strangled and killed her three young children and attempted to take her own life.
14: She said to me as I held her hand to comfort her, "I am so glad my children are safe."
13: WBZ-TV's Aaron Parsegian reporting there. Jurors will be back tomorrow. The state's highest court has now intervened as a years-long First Amendment fight in Quincy continues. The city cannot put up statues of saints outside a government building. The Supreme Judicial Court ruled unanimously today, upholding a lower court injunction, while the legal battle does continue. Quincy Mayor Thomas Koch has spearheaded the controversial plan, commissioning 10-foot-tall bronze sculptures from Italy of Saints Michael and Florian. The statues of the patron Catholic saints of police and firefighters cost $850,000, with plans to install them outside the new public safety complex in Quincy. The ACLU brought the lawsuit, and they call today's decision a landmark ruling. Out-of-staters will have to pay higher tolls in New Hampshire as Granite State lawmakers override a veto from the governor and push a highway plan through. WBZ's Sherry Small reports.
16: Here along 93 at the Hooksett Tolls, part of the Everett Turnpike, the cash toll is $1. That's no matter what state you live in. But January 1st, that changes. Out-of-state drivers paying cash or using an out-of-state easy pass will pay double the toll. This Rhode Island woman drives to New Hampshire often to visit family. Instead of a dollar, it will cost you $2 to get
17: worth every penny. As a out-of-state, worth every penny. The roads in this state are fabulous, and that's what those tolls are paying for, and I go 100% to go with that.
16: This woman from Vermont disagrees.
18: Seems a little excessive because I'm out of state to charge double. Maybe they don't want me here.
16: And some New Hampshire residents, well, they'll have to pay more too. That's because anyone without a New Hampshire Easy Pass account will pay double the rate. In Hooksett, New Hampshire, Sherry Small, WBZ Boston's News Radio.
13: Coming up in a couple of minutes, how a local kid has turned some summertime crafting into a small business. It's 6:03 right now. Let's check traffic and weather together. 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Good Thursday evening, Lexi Mack.
19: Hello, Madison. Downtown, the Mass Pike is slow on either side in the Ted Williams Tunnel. The Lever Connector is crowded on either side. The O'Neill Tunnel southbound slows down to Starro Drive, and Starro East has heavy traffic between Mass Ave and the Lever Connector. South of town, the expressway northbound is stop and go between the split and the gas tank, then again between South Station and the O'Neill Tunnel. The expressway southbound is looking slow between the O'Neill Tunnel and the gas tank, then a few more brake lights pop up between Bryan Ave and the split. 95 southbound is looking a little slow between Route 140 and Route 152 way down in Foxborough. Jumping north of town, Route 1 northbound, we've got delays between Revere Beach Parkway and Lynn Street. I-93 northbound, there's a crash blocking the left lane at Route 95. Out west, the Mass Pike westbound is stop and go between the Market Street overpass and West Newton. The Mass Pike eastbound, you're on the brakes between the on-ramp from Route 16 and Newton Corner. Lexi Mack, WBZ's traffic on the threes.
13: In the four-day forecast, we can have occasional rain and drizzle, along with a thunderstorm in spots south of Boston tonight, especially, again, on the south coast, Cape and Islands. Down to 67, but closer to 60 for some inland suburbs. Then tomorrow, it's mostly cloudy and cooler. The high's around 73. We'll have some rain and drizzle, again, especially south of town. A little leftover rain on the Cape early tomorrow night. Otherwise, it's partly to mostly cloudy with a low around 66. Then Saturday, it's cloudy and more humid with showers arriving in the late morning and cool for late August with a high around 70. We're back in the upper 70s for Sunday, and it is going to be wet at times with some heavier rain, potentially, again, especially south of Boston. Looking at the radar right now, most of the rain is west of Worcester County, so out in western Mass. But we also have some showers around Fitchburg and Westford and north of town in spots like Danvers and close to Woburn. In Boston, it's clouds overhead, 78 degrees at 6:05. She sells seashells on the North Shore. WBZ's Emma Friedman introduces us to a local kid who's turned her summer crafts into a small business.
20: 10-year-old Maeve from Marblehead has been super busy this summer. She started collecting shells on the beach around Plum Island and turning them into beautiful works of art.

0: Maeve and her mom, Trisha, realized just how much people like the shells after setting up what looked like a lemonade stand outside their house, showing off Maeve's creations that each have designs, some of mermaids, some of whales, ships, and flowers, each outlined in gold paint and covered in resin to lock in the beautiful design.
1: We both really enjoyed making the shells, and I had the idea that maybe Maeve would might like to make it into a little more of a business because they were beautiful and I knew she could sell them, and she jumped right on the idea.
0: After a bit of brainstorming, they decided to call their small business Moonbeam Mermaid Studios. In Marblehead, Emma Friedman, WBZ, Boston's News Radio.
2: Wall Street saw its worst losses in several weeks today as oil prices, worries about high inflation, and the government's debt all keep rising. There are good signs for economists, though, in new data from the Labor Department today.
3: In the week just ended, the Labor Department says 206,000 out-of-work Americans filed initial claims for state jobless benefits. That's a decline of 6,000 from the week before. The largest increase in filings came from Michigan, Texas, and New York. Ohio, Iowa, and Kentucky saw the largest declines in unemployment claims.
2: That's ABC's Jim Ryan. We will check Bloomberg Business in about a minute. This tick season has been a rough one for Massachusetts, and it's drawing some nationwide attention.
4: Nantucket Island, one of the most naturally beautiful and expensive places in the country, dealing with a high number of tick-borne illnesses. 269 cases so far, compared with 250 for all of last year. Nantucket Dr. Timothy Lepore says there are some things you can do.
5: You tuck your pants in your socks. Looks a little dorky, but if you do it, your kids will do it.
4: Also wear light-colored clothes, he says, and when you come back from any hike, check yourself for ticks. Or have somebody else do it for you. Might be more fun. Sherry Preston, ABC News.
2: There are also soaring cases of alpha-gal on Martha's Vineyard, something federal health officials have stressed as they pledge new resources to combat tick-borne disease. And here's another health concern on the vineyard. Officials in Edgartown say a man's developed a rare, potentially fatal infection, Vibrio, after swimming in several bodies of water in the area with an open cut. Vibrio is more commonly contracted from eating raw or undercooked shellfish. Local health officials say the risk is still low while stressing that people should avoid swimming or handling raw food with open wounds. And it is time now for Bloomberg Business. Let's get that with Andrew O'Day at 6:08.
6: The last time Walmart witnessed sales growth as weak as it saw in the just-finished quarter, most of its customers were searching for toilet paper. The world's biggest retailer says today that U.S. comparable sales increased 2.6% last quarter, smallest increase since pandemic 2020. The chain says new pharmacy pricing regulations proved the biggest hit to its top line, but the market was worried about Walmart's business across the board, and shares fell 9%. Falling in the neighborhood of 1% today were the main indexes on Wall Street. Dow down 704, NASDAQ down 264, S&P losing 67. Andrew O'Day, Bloomberg Business on WBZ, Boston's News Radio.
2: Something fell from the ceiling in a local lab locker room today, and it sure looks like a hidden camera, apparently. The latest on that developing story and more coming up in a few minutes.
7: I'm not exactly great with apologies. 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
8: There are more than 600 large counties across America.
9: And under District Attorney Marion Ryan's leadership, Middlesex County is ranked the 10th safest large county in the country.
8: Marion Ryan knows that keeping us safe and making our justice system more fair go hand in hand.
9: That's why she aggressively prosecutes violent crime and works to prevent crime before it happens and embraces common sense, data-driven criminal justice reform.
8: Ryan helped lead the statewide fight to pass a new law cracking down on doctors who sexually assault patients under the guise of medical treatment, protecting victims.
9: And when Trump and ICE threaten the rule of law, Marion Ryan fights back. She sued ICE in federal court to stop the agency from making civil immigration arrests in our local courthouses.
8: Keeping us safe, standing up for victims.
9: A Democrat with the courage to fight for us.
8: Middlesex District Attorney Marion Ryan.
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5: After being traded to San Francisco in June of 2025, Rafael Devers makes his return to Fenway Park tomorrow night. So when he takes the field, what kind of reception will the three-time All-Star receive?
6: I feel like it's definitely going to be mixed. I feel like probably more boos than cheers. There's going to be fans out there that appreciate Rafael Devers. There's a lot of jerseys. But at the end of the day, I feel like a lot of people with the note that it ended on being very, very sour are going to go out there and let him know that they weren't happy with how it ended up.
5: That was Lenny DiNardo on Nesson's 310 to Left podcast, adding Devers moving to first base this season might not sit well with some fans. The Sox will host the Giants tomorrow night at 7:10 with Sonny Gray set to make the start. Brian Antonelli, WBZ, Boston's News Radio.
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8: Thanks so much, Madison. Let's dive in. We've got all kinds of things to talk about tonight. The Massapequa westbound is slow and go in the Ted Williams Tunnel on both sides. The Leverett Connector is crowded in both directions. The O'Neill Tunnel southbound slows down to Starro Drive, and Starro eastbound has heavy traffic between Mass Ave and the Leverett Connector. The expressway northbound is sluggish between the split and the gas tank, then again between South Station and the O'Neill Tunnel. The expressway southbound is stop and go between the O'Neill Tunnel and the gas tank, then top of the brakes again just between Bryan Ave and the split. North of town, Route 1 northbound is stop and go between Revere Beach Parkway and Lynn Street. 93 northbound, there's a crash blocking the left lane at 495. Out west, the Mass Pike is stop and go as you make your way west between the Market Street overpass and West Newton. The Mass Pike eastbound, you're on the brakes between the on-ramp from Route 16 and Newton Corner. 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Lexi Mack, WBZ's Traffic on the Threes.
7: In the four-day forecast, we have some rain around tonight, especially south of Boston, with a thunderstorm possibly. The low's around 67 downtown, and it's closer to 60 for some of those inland suburbs. Tomorrow, watch for rain and drizzle at times, especially south of town. It's mostly cloudy and cooler, with a high around 73. Saturday, we top out around 70, cool for late August, though it is more humid out there with some showers starting in the late morning, and more rain around for Sunday, especially south of Boston, with some heavier rain that can't be ruled out. It's going to be cloudy, humid, and warmer, closer to 80 for the high. Right now, 75 in Plymouth, 77 in Framingham, 77 in Reading, and in Boston, 78 under a cloudy sky.
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7: Good Thursday evening. I'm Madison Rogers. Here are the five things you need to know. The U.S. has carried out its first deportations under a pact for Liberia to accept up to 1,200 people who aren't from Liberia. Federal agents have seized devices and searched the home of former Rep. Eric Swalwell, part of a sexual misconduct probe into the ex-Democratic congressman from California. Closing arguments in the Lindsey Clancy murder trial are expected early next week. Hundreds rallied outside the courthouse today. The state's highest court halts a plan to install statues of saints at a Quincy municipal building. And Boston city leaders have gathered in Franklin Park a day after the state's highest court cleared the final legal hurdle for the contentious renovation of White Stadium. WBZ's Kendall Buell takes us there.
9: Boston Public School band members kicked off what amounted to a victory rally. Boston Legacy FC controlling owner Jennifer Epstein, whose National Women's Soccer League team is pitching in about $190 million to share the facility with BPS athletes, celebrated yesterday's high court ruling.
10: It's a tremendous victory for Boston's young athletes and for the future of professional women's soccer in this city.
9: Mayor Michelle Wu, meanwhile, told those gathered in Franklin Park that the benefits of renovated White Stadium will go well beyond athletics.
11: After we cut the ribbon next year, our residents, our communities will be able to use the facilities 15 hours a day at least, 7 days a week, open to everyone to come, exercise, be healthy, and get to know your neighbors.
9: Mayor said it remains to be seen when the Legacy will begin playing at the renovated White Stadium. Kendall Buell, WBZ, Boston's News Radio.
7: Developing tonight, Boston police say they're investigating after an alarming find. What appears to be a camera that was hidden in a locker room at a Mass General Brigham lab. According to police, officers responded to a research facility leased by MGB in Roxbury yesterday morning after reports that a hidden device had fallen from the ceiling. WBZ-TV I-Team sources say a female researcher was showering when it fell on the floor. Police say a device resembling a camera was found, and it's an active search for answers. MGB says this was in an area where only researchers are allowed, with badge access needed. It's a long road to the 2028 presidential election, but that road could lead to Boston for the Democratic Party.
12: There's a growing chance now the convention could be coming right here to Boston. The party has narrowed down the list of potential host cities this week to three: Boston, Philly, and Denver. Back in the spring, high-ranking party members toured Boston to see what it has to offer. But of course, we're no stranger to this kind of thing when it comes to the DNC. We played host back in 2004, and it was then when relatively unknown Illinois State Senator Barack Obama delivered the keynote. As for this coming convention, the party is expected to make a final decision later on this year. As for Republicans, they have already made their convention choice. In 2028, they're off to Houston, Texas. Nicole Davis, WBZ, Boston's News Radio.
7: Some new federal rules could curb so-called surveillance pricing.
13: Companies that secretly vary prices based on how much they think individual customers will pay could face federal charges under a proposed Federal Trade Commission policy. In a preliminary report last year, the FTC said that grocers, clothing companies, and others used third-party companies to set online prices based on shoppers' locations, browsing histories, and other factors. The proposed policy would require businesses to tell consumers when they're using personalized pricing and what data they are collecting. The FTC is seeking comment on the proposal for the next 30 days. I'm Lisa Dwyer.
7: The state government's giving money to robots. Today, the Healey administration announced $6.6 million in grant money to strengthen the state's growing robotics industry and to help companies turn cutting-edge ideas into products made in Massachusetts. The funds will support four projects at BU, where they want to use robots to develop and make new plastics, at UMass Amherst, where they're building a new site testing robotics for use in agriculture, infrastructure inspection, healthcare, footwear, and maritime tech. Worcester Polytech is working on medical robots, and Mass Robotics, a startup incubator out of Boston, will help companies go from prototype to larger scale production. A longtime animal rescue in the Metro West needs a new home of its own. WBZ's Kyle Schaffel has that story.
14: The Bay Path Humane Society in Hopkinton has been around for almost 50 years, and after all that time, they're still stuck in the same building.
15: About 900 animals pass through there every year, and so we've outgrown that space.
14: Executive Director Liz Jeffers says that's why they're building this new facility down the street. Not only is the current building too small for the animals, they can barely fit any people in the one room dedicated to human use.
15: In order to have a staff meeting, we have to close our building and go to the Hockington Town Hall.
14: It took 12 years and $6 million of fundraising to get to this moment. The new building is set on town land, and it's 5 times the size of the old one. The effort was mostly spearheaded by grassroots donors.
15: Like, it's something like 3,000 people, maybe like 5,000 gifts. Yeah, it's which is what you want. You want a big community supporting you.
14: They're still a little short of their goal, but plan to open up in late fall or early winter. Kyle Schaffel, WBZ, Boston's News Radio.
7: Traffic in 2 minutes.
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7: 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What's the update, Lexi?
8: Thanks so much. That crash we had earlier north of town in Andover at I-95 and 495 has cleared. We are still seeing some slow spots on Route 1 northbound between Sargent Street and Lynn Street, then again between Main Street and Linfield Tunnel. 128 southbound is sluggish between Route 114 and Lowell Street. We're seeing slight delays on 93 southbound at the Leverett Connector down to the O'Neill Tunnel. Traffic continues through the O'Neill Tunnel all the way down to the expressway. It's stop and go between the tunnel and the gas tank. And then a few more brake lights between Bryant Ave and the split. The expressway northbound is sluggish between the split and the gas tank, then again between South Station and the O'Neill Tunnel. Route 3 southbound slows between the split and Route 18. Downtown, the Mass Pike westbound is slow and go in the Ted Williams Tunnel on both sides. The Leverett Connector is crowded in both directions, and Starro East has heavy traffic between Mass Ave and the Leverett Connector. Out west, the Mass Pike westbound is stop and go between the Market Street overpass and West Newton. The Mass Pike eastbound, you're on the brakes between the on-ramp from Route 16 and Newton Corner. Lexi Mack, WBZ's Traffic on the Threes.
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20: Cloudy tonight with occasional rain and drizzle. There could be a thunderstorm in spots south of Boston, especially on the south coast, Cape and Islands, low 67, but closer to 60 in some inland suburbs. Mainly cloudy and cooler tomorrow with rain and drizzle at times, especially south of Boston, high 73. A little leftover rain on the Cape early, partly to mostly cloudy tomorrow night, low 66. Cloudy and more humid Saturday with showers arriving late morning. It'll be cool for late August, the high 70. Cloudy, humid, and warmer with some showers on Sunday. A period of heavier rain cannot be ruled out, especially south of Boston, the high 78. I'm AccuWeather meteorologist Carrie Schwindenhammer, WBZ, Boston's News Radio.
7: Quite a bit of rain out there, some of it heavy, and especially away from Boston. We have rain coming down around Attleboro and Franklin, up around Haverhill and Lowell, and up into western Mass. It's pretty much a solid wall of rain. In Boston right now, it's clouds overhead and 74 degrees at 625.
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7: In New England business news, Massachusetts is pushing back against a proposed energy merger that could hike the cost of power. Governor Maura Healey and other New England leaders are asking federal regulators to take a closer look at the proposed purchase of Dominion Energy by NextEra Energy. The move would give the combined company control of the region's two remaining power plants. The governor says such a deal would give the company too much influence over energy prices. Robin Williams' Instagram page is back online. His kids say they're reviving the account because of AI.
21: The children of late movie legend Robin Williams aren't just protecting their father's legacy.
22: I ask you about love. Probably quote me a sonnet.
21: They're fighting back against what they call AI abuse. Zach, Zelda, and Cody Williams reactivated his Instagram account, fed up with the alleged AI misuse involving their dad's likeness, writing, "As technology evolves, we want this to be a safe, trusted place where the stories, photos, videos, and memories shared reflect his legacy with authenticity, warmth, and care."
7: That is ABC's Rhiannon Alley. Coming up in the news at 6:30, a rally outside Plymouth Superior Court and relief for a long-deployed aircraft carrier in the Middle East. It's 6:27.
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7: 74 degrees in Boston at 6:30. Good evening. I'm Madison Rogers, and we start this half hour in Plymouth. Outside Superior Court today, hundreds of people, mostly women in pink, gathered in silent support for Lindsay Clancy. Many of them say they came to raise awareness about postpartum depression and how the mental health system treats women. Meantime, inside the courtroom, it was a brief day for the jury. Here's WBC's Brooke McCarthy.
8: Only one witness called for the defense today in the Lindsay Clancy trial, Sheila Kavanaugh, a chaplain at Brigham and Women's Hospital. She testified about the first time Clancy spoke to her after killing her three kids.
9: And so when I went in on Tuesday the 31st, she said to me as I held her hand to comfort her, "I am so glad my children are safe."
8: Kavanaugh says Clancy spoke of a man's voice that told her she wasn't safe, and neither were her kids. But the defense says Kavanaugh took detailed notes of their conversations, and this voice was never mentioned.
10: The question was, you did not document those statements in your notes, correct?
9: Correct.
10: But you did document some other statements in those notes, correct?
9: Perhaps.
8: The jury was then dismissed for the day, and the judge says closings could happen Monday or Tuesday. Brooke McCarthy, WBZ, Boston's News Radio.
7: Bringing thousands of sailors relief, today the Pentagon says the USS George Washington aircraft carrier has arrived in the Middle East. It means the USS Abraham Lincoln should be heading home. After a long deployment and reports of mental health challenges and supply shortages, the president calls it fake news. Several Democrats are calling for an investigation. Sailors have been on board at sea for a record stretch of more than 250 days. Economic warfare and isolation on an unprecedented scale. That is what the president says is coming for Iran, along with punishing consequences for countries that helped Iran. Now, Iran is dismissing the threats, and what happens next is unclear.
11: The president is set to meet with China's President Xi here at the White House in just a month, but there was no mention about targeting China as part of this economic pressure and punishment on Iran. He's calling it Economic D-Day and says that this will be the most crushing economic operation ever taken, and that any country that allows financial institutions, businesses, airports, government entities to provide any lifeline to Iran will also face tremendous economic consequences.
7: That is ABC's Karen Travers. The urgings to put on bug spray are getting more urgent. Today, state health officials say they've confirmed a man in his 90s has West Nile virus. He was exposed in Middlesex County, and he is the first confirmed patient for 2026. The virus has been spreading in mosquito populations all across the state, and especially in Greater Boston, with the number of cities and towns at elevated risk now up to 70. DPH warns West Nile can be a devastating disease, especially for those who are older or immunocompromised. Just yesterday, DPH announced the potentially deadly Triple E had been detected for the first time this year in mosquitoes in Kingston. Coming up in a couple of minutes, an Orange Line shuttle snafu. Let's check those roads at 6:33. It's the Subaru Retailers of New England all-wheel drive traffic on the threes. Lexi, what's the latest out there?
12: Thanks so much, Madison. Well, we still have stubborn pockets of traffic on either side of the expressway between the Braintree Split and the O'Neill Tunnel. Route 3 is looking slow between the Braintree Split and Route 18. We're also seeing some delays on 93 northbound between Route 95 and the Braintree Split, just pockets of traffic. 93 southbound is slow between the Braintree Split and Route 24. Downtown, the Leverett Connector is still crowded on either side. The O'Neill Tunnel southbound slows down to Starro Drive, and Starro eastbound has stop-and-go traffic between Clarendon Street
2: and the Leverett Connector. The Mass Pike is slow and go on either side of the Ted Williams Tunnel. Out west, the Mass Pike westbound is stop and go between the Market Street overpass and West Newton. The Pike eastbound, you're on the brakes between the on-ramp from Route 16 and Newton Corner. North of town, things are looking pretty all right. We're just seeing some lingering delays on Route 1 between Sergeant Street and Lynn Street, and again between Walnut Street and the Linfield Tunnel. Route 3 northbound slows between Route 62 and Treble Cove Road. Then we're seeing slight delays on 93 in Woburn on, as you make your way south between Commerce Way and Park Street. Lexi Mack, WBZ's Traffic on the Threes.
7: Right now, most of the rain is away from Boston, but we do have some showers getting very close to the city, reaching Quincy and Stoughton. Most of that rain is around the Attleboro area, and a couple of showers up in the Merrimack Valley as well. A little rain in Lawrence. Quite a bit of rain in central and western Mass especially. And we'll continue to see some rain at times tonight with a stormy spot down to 67 for Boston, while some inland suburbs are closer to 60 tonight. It's mostly cloudy and cooler with rain and drizzle at times Friday, especially south of town, up to 73 degrees. Saturday's up to 70 with clouds and some showers arriving around the late morning. It'll be more humid out there, but still cool for late August. Sunday is cloudy, humid, and warmer with some showers. Can't rule out a period of heavier rain. Temps will be in the upper 70s. Right now in Boston, it is 77 and cloudy at 6:35. Screeching to a halt. It is day one of an 11-day shutdown along much of the MBTA Orange Line.

0: And it started with a mess for some commuters.
1: It was a wild ride for passengers aboard an Orange Line shuttle bus on Thursday morning. The bus was supposed to take commuters from Medford to North Station, but instead, a confused driver took them toward the North Shore.
2: I was hoping it would be a good commute. Turned out to be one of the worst ones that I've ever seen in my life.
1: The ride started at Wellington Station, with the driver taking back roads that started to worry passengers. But once he started going north on 93, panic ensued.
2: One of the passengers yelled, "It's 135 Causeway Street." While he's driving on the highway, he's putting it on his GPS.
1: The story gets even more shocking. At one point, the driver told passengers he'd never been to the city of Boston before.
0: WBZ TV's Logan Hall reports the driver got as far as Stoneham before finally turning around. In a statement to WBZ News Radio, the MBTA is apologizing to the passengers, saying the driver of this shuttle is no longer working on this service. Beacon Hill could dabble in youth sports, a group created to look into financial challenges and health impacts around kids' sports, has now sent a report to lawmakers recommending a totally new framework. It would put a youth sports oversight agency in charge of licensing coaches and officials, and it could open the door to state regulation around things like season lengths and max participation hours. The group, led by the State Athletic Commission chair, says youth sports is at a crossroads. Parents are struggling with increased costs and unreasonable expectations, players under more pressure, leading to injuries and burnout. They say oversight from the state government could help put the focus where it belongs, letting kids play and letting them have fun. Changes are afoot for high school football. WBZ's Drew Maholland has that from the field at Danvers High.
3: Starting next year, the D1 and the D2 brackets are going to take on a different shape, adding the Super 8, the cream of the crop. They're going to play for their own title. The teams that qualify for the Super 8 will be those top teams for the season. They tend to be the powerhouses, you know, the Catholic schools, the big schools. And then the rest of the bracket for the D1 and the D2, they're going to have their own bracket, the main field. So that first team that didn't crack the Super 8, well, they become the top seed for the rest of the field. The D1 and the D2 state tournaments, they're going to let the powerhouses play for the Super 8 titles, and then a little bit of a level playing field for everybody else. That's the goal here. From Danvers High School, Drew Maholland, WBZ, Boston's News Radio.
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4: Has the Labubu phenomenon already gone from fad to fade? That's what the market was asking today as the company behind the ugly, cute plush dolls, whose popularity exploded 2 years ago, reports its latest earnings. Pop Mart said sales the first half of this year increased 24%. Sounds good, but that compares to sales rising threefold the first half of last year. The U.S. administration's plan to economically isolate Iran helped dial back hope for a resolution to the war. And that meant stocks down. Dow fell 704. NASDAQ down 264. S&P down 67. Andrew O'Day, Bloomberg Business on WBZ, Boston's News Radio.
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13: You know, he does a great job of talking to me, seeing what he sees, seeing what he's seen in the DB, and just seeing what I see from my point of view. So he's eager to learn and eager to, you know, share his opinion. I think that's really important for a guy like him, and he continues to make plays, and we got to find, you know, more ways to get him to football.
14: That was Drake May today talking about his growing relationship with A.J. Brown. And after Brown said yesterday that May makes his life easier, the quarterback was asked how the wide receiver makes it easier for him on the field.
13: I try to get the ball into their hands because they make me look good. And that's, you know, the number one thing with A.J. He's made, you know, a lot of plays in his career, you know, taking it the distance on, you know, crossing routes and making, you know, great catches on deep balls. And he's just, you know, he's another leader in the huddle too. I think that's one of the biggest things with AJ. You know, he's got this, you know, demeanor and respect from the team that he just walked in with because of the player he's been. And I think he's taking that head on, and I really respect the way he goes about his work.
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0: Every 10 minutes, we check traffic and weather together. 6:43, the Subaru Retailers of New England all-wheel drive traffic on the threes. Where do we start out there, Lexi?
15: Well, the Ted Williams Tunnel has opened up quite nicely, but the Pike eastbound is stop and go between Starro Drive and the expressway. The Lever Connector is still crowded on either side. Starro Drive is looking slow between Clarendon Street and the Lever Connector. The O'Neill Tunnel northbound slows as you make your way to Starro Drive. The expressway northbound is still seeing some pretty heavy traffic between the split and the gas tank. The expressway southbound, you're on the brakes between the O'Neill Tunnel and Columbia Road. Then you've got a little bit of running room before you slow down again at Bryan Ave down to the Braintree split. 93 northbound is seeing pockets of traffic between Route 95 and the split, and 93 northbound is looking a lot better in that area, but there is a delay between the split and Route 24. North of town, Route 1 northbound slows between Sergeant Street and Lynn Street, and then we're seeing a little bit of a delay in Burlington on 95 northbound between Route 3 Middlesex Turnpike and Walnut Street. 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Lexi Mack, WBZ's Traffic on the Threes.
0: In the four-day forecast, we have some more rain on the way tonight, especially south of Boston, where it can get stormy. Right now, we do have some heavier rain in spots, including close to Brockton and Bridgewater. Most of the rain is coming down across much of central and pretty much all of western Mass right now. Temperature-wise, it's a low around 67 in the city and closer to 60 in some inland suburbs tonight. Tomorrow, Friday. It's mostly cloudy and cooler with rain and drizzle at times, especially south of the city. Highs around 73. Then tomorrow night, maybe a little leftover rain, but otherwise partly to mostly cloudy. Saturday is cloudy and more humid with showers moving back in around the late morning hours. The highs around 70. Closer to 80 for Sunday, but we will have some more rain around, including maybe a period of heavier rain, especially south of Boston. Right now, it is 77 degrees in Boston under a cloudy sky.
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0: Good Thursday evening. I'm Madison Rogers. Here are the five things you need to know at 6:46. A day after Triple E was detected in mosquitoes for the first time this year, DPH says there's a first human case of West Nile virus in Massachusetts, an elderly man exposed in Middlesex County. Hundreds gathered to silently support Lindsay Clancy, the Duxbury woman on trial in the killings of her three children. Boston police say a reported hidden camera was found in a locker room area at a Mass General Brigham research lab in Roxbury. Interest rates rebounded today despite efforts by the Treasury Secretary to put a lid on longer-term borrowing costs. And at the state's highest court, a unanimous decision today has barred the city of Quincy from putting up statues of saints outside a government building. WBZ's Kyle Bray has the details.
16: Residents had sued the city of Quincy to stop them from installing 10-foot statues of St. Michael the Archangel and St. Florian, the patron saints of police officers and firefighters, respectively, outside the city's public safety building. They argued the statues violated state law for governments showing neutrality toward religion, and the state Supreme Judicial Court agreed. The unanimous ruling upheld a lower court injunction on installing the statues while the case proceeds in Norfolk Superior Court. The justices wrote that the statues could be viewed as an endorsement of a particular religion and the subordination of others. Kyle Bray, WBZ, Boston's News Radio.
0: Rhode Island's governor wants a flock moratorium. Governor Dan McKee calling for a pause in the installation or activation of any new state-operated license plate reader cameras. He's ordered a 60-day review by state police and the Department of Public Safety to set guidelines for the data collected by the cameras. He's also urging cities and towns in Rhode Island to pause new installations. McKee says while the cameras can be an important tool for law enforcement, the public has concerns about transparency and privacy. The latest Massachusetts town to cut its contract with Flock is Hopkinton today, and there are also reports of two officers in Lynn now put on leave in connection with potential misuse of the system. The town of Norfolk and two former officials are being put under the microscope by the state. Let's learn more about that with WBZ's Hyle Schaffel.
17: Some residents of Norfolk are furious with their select board.
18: There's a ton of us in here, wasting our money. It's disgusting.
17: Heard there on Norfolk Community TV after the state inspector general found the board took their eyes off the ball. IG Jeffrey Shapiro said he investigated two former town hall employees on a tip and found they had misused their positions. He says former town administrator Justin Casanova Davis took 9 international trips in less than 3 years.
19: With the idea of what it means to be a town manager, we did think that it was highly unusual.
17: And that he left with a vacation payout he wasn't owed. He also pointed the finger at Blair Crane, the former DPW head, for allegedly wasting tens of thousands of dollars on logging equipment.
19: I really did believe that the select board was remiss.
17: Crane now manages Duxbury's highways, while Casanova Davis is now the town manager of Bridgewater. He called the IG report an egregious mischaracterization and says he earned that vacation payout, but agreed to give some of it back. Kyle Schaffel, WBZ, Boston's News Radio.
0: The town says it's working to fix the problems in the report. WBZ has reached out to the former DPW head for comment. A state trooper accused of beating up a fellow officer in Quincy is now charged with assault. It comes close to 2 months after a bar fight was caught on viral video at the Real House Marina Bay. The security footage appears to show one customer at the bar pummeling another even after he appears to go limp. A police report that's now come to light says when officers arrived on June 26th, the alleged assailant was gone and the victim didn't want to talk, refusing medical treatment. Soon after, Christopher Regan, a trooper, was suspended with pay. Authorities confirming the incident involved two troopers, both of whom were reassigned. The investigations continued, and now Regan is facing one count of misdemeanor assault. He's due in court in 3 weeks. On the North Shore, a new woman-owned business says it's all about giving other women place to heal. WBZ's Emma Friedman.
20: It's been almost 2 months to the day since Aurora opened its doors in Danvers, a healing and recovery center that's run by women to help other women that reaches outside the cookie-cutter standard of care.
21: So this has been a vision for probably about 10 years now.
20: Andrea Stanford is the founder and CEO of Aurora. From years of working inside treatment spaces, Andrea and Rasheen McCarran saw glaring problems that prevented women from true healing. That's why this place isn't just another treatment center. It's a place where women can connect and be vulnerable in a non-judgmental environment.
21: So a lot of the women that we see, we've noticed how lost they've gotten between switching providers, or maybe they don't fully understand what medications they're on. It's really easy for people to get confused about the care that they've received so far. A big part of your healing is understanding what exactly you're dealing with. So what we're doing is we're cleaning up that education piece.
20: In Danvers, Emma Friedman, WBZ Boston's News Radio.
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0: It's 6:53. And let's get back to the roads with Lexi Mack. It's the Subaru Retailers of New England all-wheel drive traffic on the threes.
15: Thanks so much, Madison. Okay, things are opening up nicely, but we're still seeing a few tricky spots here and there. The Lover Connector remains stubbornly congested as you make your way to and from 93 and Starro Drive. Starro eastbound, you're on the brakes between Clarendon Street and the Lover Connector. The O'Neill Tunnel northbound slows as you make your way to Starro Drive. The Mass Pike is stop and go between Starro Drive and the Expressway. The Expressway is still seeing stubborn traffic as you make your way north between the split and the gas tank. And then on the Expressway southbound, it's slow and go between the O'Neill Tunnel and Columbia Road, then again between Bryan Ave and the Braintree Split. 93 northbound has pockets of traffic between Route 95 and the Braintree Split, and 93 southbound is looking slow between the Split and Route 24. Other than that, things are looking okay south of town, just a tiny little patch of traffic on Route 95 southbound between Route 140 and Route 152. North of town, Route 1 is looking a lot better now, just only the only slowdown between Sergeant Street and Lynn Street. I-93 is looking slow as you make your way south between the Cloverleaf and Park Street. Then we're seeing some slight delays on 95 northbound between Route 3 Middlesex Turnpike and Walnut Street. 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Lexi Mack, WBZ's Traffic on the Threes.
0: The four-day forecast comes from AccuWeather's Carrie Schwindenhammer.
1: Rain and drizzle at times for tonight, even a thunderstorm in spots south of Boston, especially on the south coast, Cape and Islands, a low 67, but closer to 60 in some inland suburbs. Mainly cloudy and cooler for tomorrow. Rain and drizzle at times, especially south of Boston, the high 73. There could be some rain left over on the Cape early tomorrow night, partly to mostly cloudy, low 66. Cloudy and more humid with showers arriving by late morning on Saturday. It'll be a cool day with a high of 70. Humid and warmer with some showers on Sunday. Even a period of heavier rain cannot be ruled out, especially south of Boston, high 78. I'm AccuWeather meteorologist Carrie Schwindenhammer, WBZ, Boston's News Radio.
0: Right now, quite a bit of rain out there, including around Brockton and Bridgewater. Few spots of rain north of town around Methuen and Newburyport, and a whole lot of rain in central and western Mass right now. Temperature-wise, it is 72 in Worcester, very wet also. It's 76 in Stoughton, 76 in Reading, and 77 in Boston. Cloudy and dry, at least for now, at 6:56. For a New Hampshire man, losing at a fantasy game turned into a big win in real life. WBZ's Sherry Small has the story.
2: How do you become a star kicker in semi-pro football at 36 when you've only played the sport for a bit in middle school? For Jordan Daly, you lose a bet.
3: Yeah, I came in last.
2: 3 years ago, his fantasy football team came in last among his buddies. As punishment, he had to try out for the Granite State Destroyers. Not only did he make the team, he's been playing ever since as kicker.
3: They sent me out week one, and I was absolutely terrified. I remember shaking. A bunch of my family and friends were there, and I could hear them like yelling in the stands. I was just so nervous. I hit that one, and from there, it was kind of game over, like I'm going to fall in love with this.
2: In spring, he plays for the East Coast Cardinals, who won the conference championship this spring. In summer, he's with the Destroyers and having a great season.
3: Went 21 for 21 on my field goals, and I got 7 onside kicks.
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0: It is 6:57, and coming up in the 7 o'clock news, an update after a reported kidnapping in Dorchester.
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8: Saturday, August 29th, it's the debut of Bare Knuckle Fighting Championship in Massachusetts with the fights at Fenway Park. 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Plus, the queen of violence, Christine Faria, collides with the queen of the streets, Sophia Landi. 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
0: 74 degrees in Boston at 7 o'clock. And good evening. I'm Madison Rogers. Here's what's happening. Hundreds gathered outside Plymouth Superior Court in a silent show of support for Lindsey Clancy today. And inside, jurors heard from one witness, Sheila Kavanaugh, a chaplain at Brigham and Women's Hospital, who's met with Clancy hundreds of times and says a voice told her to kill her three children.
10: You wrote very detailed notes that are contained in the Brigham and Women's Hospital records.
11: But in cross-examination, prosecutors aiming to prove the killings were premeditated questioned why the reported voices never appear in any of Kavanaugh's reports.
10: You've got all these details about her feelings and her thoughts and what she's doing, but nothing about the voices that you spoke of so many times, correct?
13: Correct.
11: And while it was a short day in a packed court, outside, there was a long line of pink-clad Clancy supporters from all over.
13: We all relate in one way or another, and that is definitely attracting each of us here to support her.
11: Some waited to greet and take photos with defense attorney Kevin Reddington, who tells us Lindsey was moved by the sight.
0: That is WBZ-TV's Aaron Parsegian. Officials say a reported kidnapping in Dorchester this afternoon was a domestic situation, not a random abduction, and a suspect has been taken into custody in Milton. Police say the call came in just before 3:30 p.m. For someone taken against their will. The victim has been located. Again, arrest has been made. No word on any injuries. President Trump declaring what he's called an economic D-Day for Iran and any countries that support Iran.
14: President Trump applying more economic pressure on Iran. Trump announcing the most crushing economic operation ever taken, an economic D-Day, warning any country supporting Iran's economy faces tremendous economic consequences.
16: We have very draconian sanctions, and we'll see what happens.
0: That is ABC's Karen Hua. Today, Iranian officials are brushing off those threats and also condemning them. Sources say federal agents seized electronic devices from former California Congressman Eric Swalwell and searched his Washington home amid an investigation into alleged sexual misconduct. Swalwell has denied allegations that he sexually assaulted several women and sent them explicit messages and photographs. He resigned from Congress in April. An animal rescue group in Hopkinton is getting a much larger home. That story and more coming up in a few. Right now it is 7:03, and let's get to the Subaru Retailers of New England all-wheel drive traffic on the threes. Not the worst traffic I've ever seen, Lexi.
15: No, not at all, Madison. Things are breaking up really nicely. North of town looks great. There's really just a little bit of stubborn traffic near the Cloverleaf as you approach it on 95 southbound. But other than that, things are looking good. And there's the tiniest pocket of traffic between Sullivan Square and Assembly Square on 93 northbound. The Lever Connector is looking still a little congested as you make your way down to Starro. And Starro eastbound is still seeing pretty heavy traffic between Clarendon Street and the Lever Connector. The O'Neill Tunnel southbound slows as it turns into the expressway down near the gas tank, or like a little bit before the gas tank. And the expressway northbound is looking slow between the split and the gas tank. Route 3 southbound is also slow between the gas tank and Union Street. So just a little bit of the split. So a little bit of congestion south of town near the Braintree split. The Pike is looking a lot better now than it was. The airport tunnels are free and clear, and the Pike is good out to Worcester and beyond. Lexi Mack, WBZ's traffic on the threes.
0: Thank you, Lexi. We do have some more rain around tonight, especially south of Boston. It's down to 67 downtown, and some of those inland suburbs are closer to 60 tonight. And we have a lot of clouds and quite a bit of rain in the days ahead. Friday is mostly cloudy with rain and drizzle at times. Again, especially south of Boston, the high's around 73. Then tomorrow night, a little leftover rain on the Cape early, otherwise partly to mostly cloudy. Saturday is cloudy and more humid with showers arriving around the late morning. It's cool for late August with a high around 70. Sunday's in the upper 70s, and it's more humid with some showers around and a potential period of heavier rain, especially south of Boston. Right now, south of Boston, we have quite a bit of rain stretching from Brockton to Taunton to Franklin. It's looking heavy in that area. And at this point, rain's coming down on most of central Mass. It is a blanket of rain across western Mass. A little rain in spots around Boston. Still cloudy for the most part, but don't get surprised by some drizzle. 74 degrees at 7:05. A victory rally of sorts in Franklin Park today after the Supreme Judicial Court sided with Boston in its efforts to renovate White Stadium.
1: Mayor Wu began her remarks telling the crowd in Franklin Park how daunting it was when she realized just how much renovation White Stadium needed.
3: The bleachers were crumbling. The locker rooms had no heat or running water. Students were playing on a pitted field that was causing injury.
1: And then, of course, the 2 years of legal delays as the Emerald Necklace Conservancy tried to block the project. Boston Public School Chief Mary Skipper was among those on hand celebrating yesterday's high court.

0: These Heil Shavel explains.
1: The new Bay Path Humane Society building has been in the works for well over a decade.
2: 12 years ago, we started talking to the town of Hopkinton about a lease.
1: Executive Director Liz Jeffress says the animal rescue has been around for almost 50 years and has grown considerably. About 900 animals pass through every year. Their current building is outdated and cramped, especially for the humans who have to work there.
2: Our human workspace is our lobby, and it's about 12 by 13 feet.
1: Construction is plugging along at a new Bay Path facility down the street, which will be 5 times the size.
2: We, on our end, are seeing a tremendous uptick in the need for our rehoming services for dogs and cats in our local community.
1: A $75,000 grant from Middlesex Savings Bank has helped them out, but they're still a couple hundred grand short of their goal. Kyle Schaffel, WBZ, Boston's News Radio.
0: The Swift Space Observatory soon will fall out of the sky and meet a fiery end. NASA's giving up its plans to lift the 22-year-old telescope into higher orbit.
3: The space agency had been working with the startup company Catalyst to design, build, and launch a three-armed robot called Link to grab hold of the Swift telescope and gently haul it to a higher altitude, buying it several more years of life. But trouble started soon after Link made it to orbit. Malfunctioning thrusters meant that controlling its movement was nearly impossible. Now Swift, which has captured brilliant images of star explosions, will itself die in a fireball when it enters Earth's atmosphere as early as October. Jim Ryan, ABC News.
0: An alleged bombing attack has been thwarted by the FBI, reportedly in New York State. They say it involved an ISIS supporter. Details on that and more coming up in a few minutes. Right now it's 7:08, and let's check Bloomberg Business with Andrew O'Day.
4: 120 people who work at Starbucks headquarters in Seattle don't want to move to Nashville. As the company relocates much of its office operations to Tennessee, with about 2,000 people expected in the new digs, workers who declined to take the trip are being separated from the company. Starbucks says in addition, 104 roles have been eliminated, including on the team that oversees the design and construction of cafes. Stocks fell today as a rally in the oil market, fueled by new U.S. rhetoric on Iran, renewed worries about inflation. Dow fell 704, NASDAQ down 264, S&P down 67. Andrew O'Day, Bloomberg Business on WBZ, Boston's News Radio.
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4: Before the Patriots made their blockbuster trade for A.J. Brown, they made a splash in free agency with Romeo Doubs.
5: Yeah, he's done some great things. You know, the way he moves and kind of cuts off on some routes and can kind of move his body side to side and kind of get by people is really impressive, and it's really fun to watch. And he's only going to continue getting better and better as he gets more comfortable in this offense. So I'm looking forward to him, and he's made some great, you know, climb the ladder catches. You know, just keep giving him chances to climb the ladder, and he'll come down with it.
4: That was Drake May today when asked about his new wide receiver, adding, seeing Doubs go up and get a ball over a defender is very comforting.
5: It's a his ball or nobody is what I'm trying to do, and it's been his ball more times than not.
4: And it's been announced today that the Bruins will play two games in Munich, Germany in the 2027-28 season as a part of the NHL's Global Series. Brian Antonelli, WBZ, Boston's News Radio.
6: Back to the roads. It is 7:13 and time for the Subaru Retailers of New England all-wheel drive traffic on the threes. What's the latest out there, Lexi?
7: Thanks so much, Madison. Really, the trickiest part of town we're seeing is the expressway and the Braintree split. There's still a little bit of a slowdown coming off the split as you make your way south onto Route 3. Traffic is looking slow on the expressway northbound from the split up to the gas tank. And on the southbound side, it slows from the O'Neill Tunnel down to Columbia Road. We're still seeing just slight delays on either side of Starro Drive as you make your way to and from the Leverett Connector. Just, you know, the typical Starro or Leverett Connector Starro slowdown. And we're still seeing pretty stop-and-go traffic on Starro eastbound between Clarendon Street and the Leverett Connector. But the lower deck and the upper deck of 93 are moving right along. The Cloverleaf is looking good. Route 1 is free and clear. 95 is great all the way out to 495 and beyond. Things are looking really smooth all in all. The Pike is wide open. It's an easy ride. And things look good throughout town as well. The airport tunnels are moving and grooving. Lexi Mack, WBZ's Traffic on the Threes.
6: Boston still mostly dry, but at this point it is rain across most of the Bay State, especially south of town and to the west. We can continue to see a thunderstorm in spots tonight, especially south of town. It's down to 67 in the city, the lows closer to 60 inland. Tomorrow it's mostly cloudy with rain and drizzle at times, again especially south of Boston. 73 for the high Friday, 70 for the high Saturday, and we do have showers arriving around the late morning hours. It's cloudy and more humid otherwise. Sunday, upper 70s and humid with some showers. Can't rule out a period of heavier rain, again, especially south of Boston. Right now, south of Boston, it is 79 in Abington. Meantime, it's 76 in Hudson, 78 in Billerica, and 74 in Boston. Cloudy with a few drizzly spots.
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6: Good Thursday evening. I'm Madison Rogers, and here are the five things you need to know at 7:15. Massachusetts recording its first human case of West Nile virus this year. A man in his 90s who was exposed in Middlesex County. A chaplain who met with Lindsay Clancy in the hospital says she talked about hearing a voice telling her to kill her kids or else they wouldn't be safe. The state's highest court says the city of Quincy cannot install two religious statues outside the public safety building. A state trooper accused of beating up a fellow trooper in Quincy is now charged with assault. And New Hampshire lawmakers have overridden Governor Kelly Ayotte's veto, implementing a highway plan that will raise toll fees for out-of-staters. WBZ's Sherry Small reports.
8: Here along 93 at the Hooks at Tolls, part of the Everett Turnpike, the cash toll is $1. That's no matter what state you live in. But January 1st, that changes. Out-of-state drivers paying cash or using an out-of-state easy pass will pay double the toll. This Rhode Island woman drives to New Hampshire often to to visit family. Instead of a dollar, it will cost you $2 to get
9: worth every penny. As a out-of-state, worth every penny. The roads in this state are fabulous, and that's what those tolls are paying for, and I go 100% to go with that.
8: This woman from Vermont disagrees.
10: Seems a little excessive because I'm out of state to charge double. Maybe they don't want me here.
8: And some New Hampshire residents, well, they'll have to pay more too. That's because anyone without a New Hampshire Easy Pass account will pay double the rate. In Hooksett, New Hampshire, Sherry Small, WBZ Boston's News Radio.
6: In Worcester, there's still no sign of the wife of a local officer found dead in their home. A massive search effort, including state and federal agencies, started early Tuesday. It looks like it has wrapped up for the day. Dive teams have been searching Coast Reservoir. At this point, authorities still haven't said how they believe Kurt Solomon died. He was a veteran Worcester police officer. Karen Solomon is also not being called a suspect, but a person wanted for questioning who is presumed armed and dangerous. We will continue to watch for developments there. The FBI says it's arrested an ISIS supporter who was planning to attack New York's Capitol building in Albany with explosives.
11: FBI Special Agent Craig Tremorilli says 35-year-old Jessica Bowie wanted to blow up the Capitol and kill lawmakers working inside the building.
12: The complaint alleges that she arranged to have an explosive device made out to carry this attack, even purchasing several of the required materials herself.
11: Tremorilli says Bowie discussed her plans with FBI informants and spent weeks surveilling the New York Capitol. The complaint also alleges she praised the 9/11 attacks on America and was planning future terrorist attacks. Bowie is charged with attempting to provide material support to ISIS. I'm Sarah Lee Kessler.
6: The Army will shut down a unit in Europe focused on learning drone warfare.
13: The Army's top general has directed a Europe-based unit specializing in drone warfare to revert to traditional infantry roles. The 173rd Airborne Brigade has spent over a year experimenting with drones, influenced by tactics from the Ukraine-Russia conflict. Last November, 600 soldiers formed a battalion that specialized in drone warfare and was set up to deploy any where drones were required. They have now been ordered to return to airborne infantry duties, despite the lessons from the Iran war. Iran has deployed its low-cost drones against ships and bases, killing U.S. troops, downing an Army helicopter, and forcing the military to expend supplies of advanced interceptors. I'm Lisa Dwyer.
6: Boston police say they're investigating after an alarming find, what appears to be a camera hidden in a locker room at a Mass General Brigham lab. According to police, officers responded to a research facility leased out by MGB in Roxbury yesterday morning after reports that a hidden device had fallen from the ceiling. WBZ TV I-Team sources say a female researcher was showering when it fell on the floor. Police say a device resembling a camera was found, and it's an active search for answers. MGB says this was in an area where only researchers are allowed, with badge access needed. It's a long road to the 2028 presidential election, but that road could lead to Boston for the Democrats.
14: There's a growing chance now the convention could be coming right here to Boston. The party has narrowed down the list of potential host cities this week to three: Boston, Philly, and Denver. Back in the spring, high-ranking party members toured Boston to see what it has to offer. But of course, we're no stranger to this kind of thing when it comes to the DNC. We played host back in 2004, and it was then when relatively unknown Illinois State Senator Barack Obama delivered the keynote. As for this coming convention, the party is expected to make a final decision later on this year. As for Republicans, they have already made their convention choice. In 2028, they're off to Houston, Texas. Nicole Davis, WBZ, Boston's News Radio.
6: A health concern on the Vineyard. Officials in Edgartown say a man's developed a rare, potentially fatal infection after swimming in several bodies of water in the area with an open cut on his foot. This man has Vibrio, which is more commonly contracted from oysters, eating raw or undercooked shellfish. Local health officials say the risk is still low, while stressing that people should avoid swimming or handling raw food with open wounds.
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6: It is 7:23. And every 10 minutes, we check traffic and weather together, starting with the Subaru Retailers of New England. We'll drive traffic on the threes. What's the latest, Lexi?
7: Well, we're still seeing that stubborn traffic on the expressway. It's looking slow as you make your way south out of the city from the O'Neill Tunnel all the way down to Columbia Road and stretching down to the gas tank. The expressway northbound slows from around the Braintree split to right around Neponset. Things are opening up a little bit there. We're still seeing just the tiniest bit of traffic on Route 3 southbound just after the Braintree split, and Route 24 northbound slows approaching I-93. Other than that, south of town is looking a lot better now. Downtown is looking good. We're seeing a lot of easier traffic on the Leverett Connector. There's just a little bit of a slowdown as you make your way west on Starro Drive out to the Leverett Connector. 93 is looking good all the way to 95, 495 and beyond. 95 and 495 are looking good all the way around, and the Mass Pike is free and clear all the way out to Worcester and beyond. Great evening to be on the road, honestly. Lexi Mack, WBZ's Traffic on the Threes.
6: And let's get the four-day forecast with AccuWeather's Carrie Schwendenhammer.
20: It's going to be a cloudy night tonight. We'll have rain and drizzle at times, but also a thunderstorm in spots south of Boston, especially on the South Coast, Cape and Islands, low 67 degrees. It'll be closer to 60 in some of those northwest inland suburbs. Mainly cloudy and cooler tomorrow with more rain and drizzle at times, especially south of Boston, the high 73. Partly to mostly cloudy tomorrow night, a little leftover rain on the Cape early, low 66. Turning more humid for Saturday with some showers, and they'll arrive around late morning. It'll be a cool day with a high of 70. Look for more showers on Sunday, and even a period of heavier rain cannot be ruled out, especially south of Boston. Cloudy, humid, and warmer with a high of 78. I'm AccuWeather meteorologist Carrie Schwendenhammer, WBZ, Boston's News Radio.
6: Right now, we have rain coming down, especially south of Boston and in central and western Massachusetts. Some of the heavier rain in spots like Brockton and across the border in Woonsocket, Rhode Island. That's another very stormy patch. In Boston right now, we're seeing more of that rain edge into the city. It's 74 degrees at 7:25. In New England business news, those tariff refunds coming from the White House have been good news for Framingham-based TJX. This week, in its most recent financial report, the company said it's received $331 million in federal refunds during the second quarter of this fiscal year. A Marblehead girl has spent the last few weeks of summer learning the ropes of owning a small business. WBZ's Emma Friedman has that story.
21: These ones are just ones that haven't been made yet, just painted.
22: 10-year-old Maeve is showing me some of her seashells that she's turned into works of art this past month.
21: I really like this print.
22: Her favorite has a whale on it. The soon-to-be fifth grader and her mom, Tricia, started learning how to design shells that they found on the beach using a paper craft technique this summer.
23: And then just sort of set up a stand out in our driveway with
0: the shells and started selling them, and people loved them.
22: They decided to turn it into a business, Moonbeam Mermaid Studios. I asked Maeve what she's learned in her short time as a 10-year-old entrepreneur.
21: Like, how to, like, be more professional.
22: And Maeve's mom, well, she couldn't be prouder.
0: She's now starting to keep track of how much she's earning and how much she's spending, and it's kind of been a great lesson.
22: Soon you might be able to find Maeve shells at your local farmer's market. In Marblehead, Emma Friedman, WBZ Boston's News Radio.
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6: It's 74 degrees in Boston at 7:30. A lot of rain in the area. And good evening. I'm Madison Rogers. Here's what's happening. The urgings to put on bug spray are getting more urgent. Today, state health officials say they've confirmed a man in his 90s has West Nile virus. He was exposed in Middlesex County. He is the first confirmed patient for 2026. The virus has been spreading in mosquito populations all across the state, with the number of cities and towns at elevated risk for West Nile now up to 70. DPH warns it can be a devastating disease, especially for those who are older. And just yesterday, DPH announced the potential deadly Triple E had been detected for the first time this year in mosquitoes in Kingston. It was a short day of testimony at the Lindsay Clancy murder trial in Plymouth Superior Court.
29: Sheila Kavanaugh takes the stand for the defense. She's a chaplain at Brigham and Women's Hospital and testified she met with Lindsay after she killed her three kids, with Lindsay saying she heard a man's voice.
30: She alluded to having heard a voice, and the voice, according to Lindsay, told her that if she did not follow the command, neither she nor her children would be safe.
29: The Commonwealth disagrees, saying Kavanaugh never mentioned this in her notes of their conversations.
4: And in all of these notes that detail every time you interacted with her, you never once wrote that she told you she heard a voice or what that voice said, correct?
29: Kavanaugh says they met numerous times and have a very comfortable relationship. After this, the jury was dismissed for the day. Brooke McCarthy, WBZ, Boston's News Radio.
6: Bringing thousands of sailors relief today, the Pentagon says the USS George Washington aircraft carrier has arrived in the Middle East. It means the USS Abraham Lincoln should be heading home after a long deployment and reports of mental health challenges and supply shortages. The president has called it fake news. Several Democrats are calling for an investigation. Sailors have been on board at sea for a record stretch of more than 250 days. It's not entirely clear when Abe will depart, but the trip back should take just over a month. There's new Pentagon data tonight on injured troops.
5: At least 757 service members have been wounded since the war began against Iran. More than 580 are Army soldiers. The total injured also include 86 sailors, 64 airmen, and 19 Marines. While many of the casualties are categorized as having occurred during Operation Epic Fury, the Pentagon has created a new category for wounded troops, saying that Operation Epic Fury has concluded. The Pentagon and U.S. Central Command have offered almost no details on how the injuries occurred. However, officials say that the vast majority of those injuries are traumatic brain injuries. I'm Lisa Dwyer.
6: A grieving family has now identified the boy who was killed by a falling tree at a Wayland summer camp this week. Sudbury police sharing a statement from the family saying 8-year-old Mason Sundberg was a fiercely loyal, loving, and empathetic friend. They say he loved his family and his dog River more than anything. He'll be remembered for singing and dancing around the house with a wide smile on his face and a skip in his step. It is an ongoing investigation at the YMCA's Camp Chickamee. A staffer was also hurt on Tuesday. Coming up in a few minutes, a very confused MBTA shuttle bus driver takes passengers on a wild ride. Stay tuned for that. Right now, hope your ride's not too wild. Let's check the Subaru Retailers of New England. All-wheel drive, traffic on the threes. What's happening out there, Lexi?
7: Thanks so much, Madison. Boy, that does sound like an adventure for those MBTA passengers. It's not as wild out there on the road tonight. Really, the main place we're seeing some traffic is on Starro on either side near the Leverett Connector. But the Leverett Connector is actually moving quite well at the moment. And the expressway still has some lingering traffic as well. There's pockets of traffic on the expressway southbound starting at the O'Neill Tunnel, going all the way down to the gas tank. And the expressway northbound is just a little bit sluggish as you make your way up from the split to East Milton Square. Route 3 southbound slows from the split to just right near Union Street. Things are really opening up nicely south of town. Everywhere else looks good. Downtown, the airport tunnels are wide open. The river roads are looking good. The Pike is free and clear, not only through the city, but all the way out to Newton, 95, 495, and beyond. Up north is looking great. The Cloverleaf is moving really well. 495, 95, and 93 are all looking good. Lexi Mack, WBZ's Traffic on the Threes.
6: All right. Thank you, Lexi. The 4-day forecast isn't looking awesome. Tonight, it's down to 67 in the city, closer to 60 for some inland suburbs. Occasional rain and drizzle and a thunderstorm in spots. Tomorrow, we're going to have that rain and drizzle around at times, especially south of Boston. Mostly cloudy and cooler with a high around 73. Sunday, we have more showers arriving around the late morning. It's cool for late August with a high around 70, staying pretty humid out there with clouds. Then, staying around 70 out there with clouds. That was Saturday. Then Sunday, it is cloudy, humid, and warmer with some showers, a period of heavier rain that can't be ruled out, especially south of town. Right now, we have rain coming down for much of greater Boston, and more of that rain is pushing into Boston itself. It's coming down heavier around Franklin and Mansfield at the moment. Also, quite a bit of rain west of town in Boston. Again, more of that rain at 74 degrees at 7:35. Let it be known, the North Shore and North Station are two different places. It was a shuttle bus fiasco this morning as an 11-day Orange Line shutdown begins. A driver who was supposed to head downtown from Medford headed north on 93 and got as far as Stoneham before passengers managed to convince him to turn around.
8: Alex Roddy was on that bus heading to work and had to start giving the driver directions.
9: He explains to us he's never been to Boston, like, in his life, and he is driving this bus for the first time. And I was like a little nervous about it because I was like, okay, well, if I am being relied upon for instructions, I should probably give good ones. And I did my best, and I think we got where we were gonna go.
8: In a statement to WBZ News, an MBTA spokesperson said, quote, the MBTA apologizes to these shuttle bus passengers for this inconvenience. The matter has been addressed with the shuttle bus vendor, and the driver of the shuttle is no longer working on this service. Commuters we talked to just want a reliable way to get to work.
10: It is a crazy, crazy frustration to get to Boston. It shouldn't be. Let's fix this issue. There is something going on. Let's fix this issue. I should have a good commute.
6: That report from WBZ-TV's Logan Hall. If you don't have a New Hampshire Easy Pass, you will have to pay more at the tolls. Governor Kelly Ayotte had vetoed the bill, doubling turnpike tolls in the Granite State. But union leader reports state lawmakers have now overwhelmingly rejected that veto, meaning higher prices for out-of-staters and anyone paying cash are on the way after the new year. It's part of a 10-year plan for the highways, with legislators saying the higher fees are necessary to raise the more than $50 million a year needed for projects. A report from a state investigator is putting the town of Norfolk in an unwanted spotlight. WBZ's Heil Schaffel has more.
11: State Inspector General Jeffrey Shapiro delivered a scathing report to the town of Norfolk, saying some former officials had misused their positions.
12: There were 9 international trips. In 34 months, he was away from town quite a bit.
11: He's talking there about former town administrator Justin Casanova Davis, now the chief executive of Bridgewater. Shapiro says Casanova Davis was out so often he didn't provide oversight of the former DPW head, who allegedly ended up wasting hundreds of thousands in taxpayer money.
12: But I think many of these were quite costly. The tractor was close to $100,000.
11: In all, he says it paints a picture of a town whose select board wasn't doing its oversight job. He also says the former administrator was paid out in unearned vacation days when he left. Residents at this week's select board meeting were irate.
13: There are 2 attributes everyone in town is talking about today: transparency and accountability.
11: Heard there, Norfolk Community TV. Casanova Davis disputed the results of the report and strongly denied that he was paid out anything he wasn't owed, but has offered to pay the town back. Heil Schaffel, WBZ, Boston's News Radio.
6: The town says it's working to fix the problems in the report. It's time for Bloomberg Business at 7:38.
14: The last time Walmart witnessed sales growth as weak as it saw in the just-finished quarter, most of its customers were searching for toilet paper. The world's biggest retailer says today that U.S. comparable sales increased 2.6% last quarter, smallest increase since pandemic 2020. The chain says new pharmacy pricing regulations proved the biggest hit to its top line, but the market was worried about Walmart's business across the board, and shares fell 9%. Falling in the neighborhood of 1% today were the main indexes on Wall Street. Dow down 704, NASDAQ down 264, S&P losing 67. Andrew O'Day, Bloomberg Business on WBZ, Boston's News Radio.
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20: After being traded to San Francisco in June of 2025, Rafael Devers makes his return to Fenway Park tomorrow night. So when he takes the field, what kind of reception will the three-time All-Star receive?
21: I feel like it's definitely going to be mixed. I feel like probably more boos than cheers. There's going to be fans out there that appreciate Rafael Devers. It's a lot of jerseys. But at the end of the day, I feel like a lot of people with the note that it ended on being very, very sour are going to go out there and let him know that they weren't happy with how it ended up.
20: That was Lenny DiNardo on Nesson's 310 to Left podcast, adding Devers moving to first base this season might not sit well with some fans. The Sox will host the Giants tomorrow night at 7:10 with Sonny Gray set to make the start. Brian Antonelli, WBZ, Boston's News Radio.
6: We check traffic and weather every 10 minutes. And 10 minutes later, we start with the Subaru Retailers of New England all-wheel drive traffic on the threes. What's the update, Lexi?
7: Are looking fantastic out there, Madison. The expressway is breaking up nicely with only tiny pockets of traffic between the split and East Milton Square as you make your way north. The expressway southbound is still seeing a long stretch of moderate traffic between the O'Neill Tunnel and the gas tank. Route 3 just slows as you're making your way to Bergen Parkway off the Braintree split. And that's really our biggest bit of traffic at the moment. Things are slowing down the tiniest bit around the Cloverleaf jumping north of town, but it's really not anything significant. Nothing really to write home about. And we're seeing a little bit of congestion on either side of Starro Drive as you make your way to and from the Lever Connector. Once you get past that, though, the River Road's open right up. Things are looking great on the airport tunnels. The Pike is wide open all the way to Worcester and beyond. 495 and 95 are good all the way around. Lexi Mack, WBZ's Traffic on the Threes.
6: Looking at the four-day forecast, we do have some more rain around tonight, especially south of Boston. The low's around 67 for the city, and it's more like 60 for some of those cooler inland suburbs. Then tomorrow, mostly cloudy, and it's cooler out there, around 73 for Friday, with drizzle at times and some rain, especially south of town. Saturday is cloudy and more humid, with some showers arriving around the late morning. It's up to 70. Then Sunday, closer to 80, and some showers. Period of heavier rain can't be entirely ruled out, especially, again, south of Boston. Right now, it is a lot of rain on the radar, especially in Boston to the south and across central and western Mass.
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6: Good Thursday evening. I'm Madison Rogers, and here are the five things you need to know at 7:45. The judge in the Lindsay Clancy murder trial says closing arguments could come early next week. High oil prices and the ballooning national debt are among the reasons analysts point to for a sell-off on Wall Street today. New Hampshire lawmakers override Governor Ayotte's veto and approve a plan to raise highway tolls for drivers without a New Hampshire Easy Pass. A state trooper is now facing an assault charge for getting into a fight with a fellow trooper at a Quincy bar back in June. Details on that in just a minute. The state's highest court is unanimous today in keeping a block on plans in Quincy. for statues of saints outside a public safety building.
4: Residents had sued the city of Quincy to stop them from installing 10-foot statues of St. Michael the Archangel and St. Florian, the patron saints of police officers and firefighters, respectively, outside the city's public safety building. They argued the statues violated state law for governments showing neutrality toward religion, and the state Supreme Judicial Court agreed. The unanimous ruling upheld a lower court injunction on installing the statues while the case proceeds in Norfolk Superior Court. The justices wrote that the statues could be viewed as an endorsement of a particular religion and the subordination of others. Kyle Bray, WBZ, Boston's News Radio.
6: And a state trooper accused of beating up a fellow

0: Officer in Quincy is now charged with assault. This comes close to 2 months after a bar fight was caught on viral video at the Real House Marina Bay. The security footage appears to show one customer pummeling another even after he appears to go limp. That was June 26th. Soon after, Trooper Christopher Regan was suspended with pay, with authorities confirming the incident involved two troopers. The investigations continued, and now Regan is facing one count of misdemeanor assault. He's due in court in 3 weeks. An Albany woman appeared in federal court today on charges of attempting to provide material support to terrorist organizations. The FBI arrested 35-year-old Jessica Bowie, calling her an ISIS supporter who pledged allegiance online and started planning an attack this summer.
1: FBI officials say they became aware of Bowie after she was active on social media, allegedly posting increasingly radical comments. They say on May 28th, Bowie allegedly swore allegiance to the leader of ISIS, becoming a member. Then the FBI set up a sting where at least three undercover informants posing as Islamic radicals say they made contact with Bowie. She allegedly discussed executing the plot, including what would happen if she encountered police.
0: That is ABC's Pierre Thomas. Reports say the FBI has seized former Democratic Congressman Eric Swalwell's electronic devices as part of an ongoing criminal investigation.
2: Sources tell ABC News former Congressman Eric Swalwell was served a warrant by federal agents Saturday night at San Francisco International Airport. They seized his laptop and his iPhone. The next day, agents searched his home in Washington, D.C. The California Democrat, once a rising star, resigned in disgrace amid accusations of sexual misconduct. Sources tell ABC News the criminal investigation centers around allegations of sexual assault. Swalwell has denied ever assaulting anybody.
0: That is ABC's Perry Russum. The primary elections are less than 2 weeks away in Massachusetts, and early voting will start the day after tomorrow. Secretary of State Bill Galvin's office says all cities and towns in Massachusetts will be required to offer early voting this weekend, and Saturday will also be the last day to register or change your party for the primaries. Early voting runs through Friday, the 28th. And here's an extra reason to vote early. In Boston and for renters around the region, primary day is also moving day, Holston Christmas. You can expect a lot of U-Hauls out there, hopefully staying off Storo Drive. A healing center with a more personalized approach to women's health care is open in Danvers. WBZ's Emma Friedman checks it out.
3: Working inside treatment spaces for over a decade, Andrea Stanford saw firsthand the way things could be improved to help women heal, so she created a space of her own.
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3: Between group therapy, access to nurse practitioners, a meditation room, and more, the center offers trauma-informed, clinically grounded care geared toward women provided by women. Roisin McCurrence is a co-founder here.
5: So we emphasize collaborative care, and that's both in the facility and outside. So when we meet somebody, the first thing we do is make sure that they know who their care team is, like who are they going to be seeing for meds, who are they going to be seeing for case management, who are they going to be seeing for clinical.
3: In Danvers, Emma Friedman, WBZ Boston's News Radio.
0: Beacon Hill could dabble in youth sports. A group investigating the health impacts and financial challenges around youth sports is calling for an overhaul in the state. The special working group says there needs to be greater government oversight, saying the focus needs to be on letting kids play and letting them have fun playing the sports they love. The group's recommending mandatory sex offender background checks for coaches and officials and publishing a code of conduct for coaches, parents, athletes, and spectators. They recommend creating an independent state agency dedicated to youth sports and increasing the penalties for assault and battery on coaches or officials. There's also a proposal to stop leagues and facilities from banning families from recording events in order to drive traffic to paid platforms.
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0: We have quite a bit of rain out there, but looks like most folks have made it home. Well, let's check that. Subaru Retailers of New England all-wheel drive traffic on the threes. Good evening, Lexi.
15: Good evening, Madison. You are right about that. Most folks have made it home, or at least are going to be able to make their way home smoothly. Most of the roads are looking great. It's really just the expressway that refuses to give up that traffic ghost. The expressway southbound slows from the O'Neill Tunnel down to a little bit past the gas tank, and the expressway northbound just has the tiniest bit of traffic as you make your way north on the Braintree split. Other than that, things look great. Route 3 has opened up nicely. Route 24 and 93 both look good. 95 is wide open all the way around up to the Cloverleaf. It's moving and grooving. 93 and 95 look great all the way to the state line and beyond. 495 is moving right along. 90 and the Pike is an easy ride all the way out to Worcester and beyond. 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Lexi Mack, WBZ's Traffic on the Threes.
0: Thank you, Lexi. The four-day forecast now from AccuWeather's Carrie Schwindenhammer.
16: Cloudy tonight with occasional rain and drizzle. There could be a thunderstorm in spots south of Boston, especially on the south coast, Cape and Islands, low 67, but closer to 60 in some inland suburbs. Mainly cloudy and cooler tomorrow with rain and drizzle at times, especially south of Boston, high 73. A little leftover rain on the Cape early, partly to mostly cloudy tomorrow night, low 66. Cloudy and more humid Saturday with showers arriving late morning. It'll be cool for late August, the high 70. Cloudy, humid, and warmer with some showers on Sunday. A period of heavier rain cannot be ruled out, especially south of Boston, the high 78. I'm AccuWeather meteorologist Carrie Schwindenhammer, WBZ, Boston's News Radio.
0: Right now we have quite a bit of rain just south of Boston, and it looks like it's coming down pretty heavy around Wrentham and Plainville. North of town, it's drier, but as you get out to around Fitchburg and into central and western Mass, a lot of rain out there. Very stormy in the Springfield area. In Boston right now, it's 74 with some of that rain around and clouds at 755. A New Hampshire man who works at a bank during the day now has a side gig he never imagined.
17: No one likes being on the losing end of a wager, but in 2023, Jordan Daly's fantasy football team came in last among his buddies. The group's played fantasy football for 10 years.
18: It was not my year. It was the first time coming in dead last.
17: The loser had to make good on a bet.
18: Whoever was going to come in last was going to have to do a punishment that we agreed on. So they found this local semi-pro football team tryout.
17: He had to try out for the semi-pro Granite State Destroyers. Keep in mind, he hadn't played football since his middle school, Pop Warner days.
18: I showed up. I was tiny. I was very undersized compared to everyone else, and I was just trying to figure out how I could get through the night without getting hurt.
17: At the time, he was 26. To everyone's amazement, he made the team, and even more surprising,
18: fell in love with it. Everyone kind of has one goal, and they want to win, and it's just a brotherhood that I've never experienced before.
17: He's been the team's kicker ever since. In Manchester, Sherry Small, WBZ Boston's News Radio.
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0: 74 degrees in Boston at 8 o'clock. Good evening. I'm Madison Rogers, and here's what's happening. Closing arguments are expected early next week at Lindsay Clancy's murder trial. Today, hundreds gathered outside the courthouse in Plymouth in what they called a silent show of support for Clancy and for those suffering with postpartum depression. Jurors heard from a Brigham and Women's chaplain.
23: Sheila Kavanaugh, the lone defense witness to take the stand Thursday in Lindsay Clancy's triple murder trial, recalled what Lindsay told her from her hospital bed just days after she strangled and killed her three young children and attempted to take her own life.
24: She said to me as I held her hand to comfort her, "I am so glad my children are safe." I replied theologically to Lindsay and I said, "Lindsay, your children are safe. They're safe in heaven with God."
23: Kavanaugh telling the jury Clancy also told her about the voice in her head the night of the killings. Testimony the defense is using to bolster their argument she was over-medicated and experiencing postpartum psychosis.
0: WBZ TV's Aaron Parsegian. Quincy can't put up statues of saints outside a government building. The Supreme Judicial Court today ruling unanimously previously and upholding a lower court injunction, while the legal battle does continue. Quincy Mayor Thomas Koch commissioned the 10-foot-tall bronze sculptures of Saints Michael and Florian, the patron Catholic saints of police and firefighters. The cost was $850,000, and the plan was to install them outside the new public safety